0: manja. And then you say, may I have a fork with that? How stupid is that sound?
1: Yeah, ridiculous. And would you rather have no straw at all than one of those disgusting McDonald's paper straws?
0: Just bring back the plastic straw. You know, we went from paper cups and plastic straws to plastic straws and paper cups. Or vice versa.
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3: And it is now 76 degrees here at 8 o'clock. Thank you for listening. I'm Levon Putney. Well, aside from all the flooding, yesterday's thunderstorms around New Jersey also produced lightning being blamed for killing a guy in Middlesex County. Police in Monroe said they were called to a field around 3 p.m. and found a 32-year-old unconscious. Got him to a hospital, but doctors could not save him. Well, a North Jersey college student is dead after a freak accident while on a trip with friends down in Florida.
4: 20-year-old Victoria Zardoya, a Montville resident, fell while exploring the historic ruins of Fort Dade near Tampa Bay with friends last Friday. She died 2 days later. She reportedly was best friends with Melania Giudice, a daughter of Real Housewives of New Jersey's TV personality Teresa Giudice, who paid tribute to Victoria on social media. Sarah Lee Kessler, New Jersey 101.5 News.
3: Yes, Judice, I know. And on Capitol Hill this morning, in a Senate committee hearing on how the COVID pandemic was handled, under now former chief immunologist Dr. Anthony Fauci.
5: On the advice of counsel, I respectfully decline to answer based upon my rights under the Fifth Amendment to the Constitution.
3: Yeah, Dr. Fauci took that Fifth Amendment over 100 times by the Associated Press's count and said his lawyer warned him anything he said before the Republican-led committee would be used against him. Senator Rand Paul said a panel will now vote on whether to hold Fauci in contempt. The complete New Jersey 101.5 forecast coming up now. New Jersey Fast Traffic.
6: Some slowdowns in Hazlitt on the southbound side of 36 right by Poole Avenue. It's an accident being cleared from the right lane of travel. Northbound Parkway on the inner span of the Driscoll Bridge right around mid-span. There is a car that broke down. The far right lane is out of service. Minimal delay, but get out of that right lane when you get up and onto the bridge. Turnpike northbound car lanes closed the entire length. That is overnight construction. Heading southbound, watch out for construction right by exit 9 in the truck lanes. Next report in 15 minutes. I'm Mike Barker on New Jersey 101.5.
7: New Jersey 101.5 instant weather. Rather cloudy tonight with a couple of showers around, especially across central and north Jersey. Lows will be in the mid-60s. Partly sunny. Still a couple of showers into tomorrow with a high near 80, but most of the day will be dry and mostly sunny. A little warmer Friday with highs in the low to mid-80s. Much of the time will be dry this weekend, although we could see a thunderstorm or two by later Sunday. I'm meteorologist Brian Thompson.
3: Yeah, let's hurry up and get to Friday and Saturday for now. Those 78 in Point Pleasant Beach, 78 in Milburn, 79 in Elizabeth. 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Only $59.99 or your money back. 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

0: Hey, Steve Trevalese. On a beautiful Wednesday night. Hope you're having a good one. Gonna be at the 11 o'clock tonight. We got trivia at 10, music, movies, television, New Jersey. We have got tickets for you. We got tickets for you. Bryan Adams at Prudential, August 12th. Incredible show. I've seen Bryan Adams many times. It is an incredible show. We got the Coral Reefer Band at PNC on August the 4th. We got John Cafferty. Got a pair of tickets for the John Cafferty show at Stone Pony this Saturday night. Mike Rocket was in here last night. He's going to open. And think about Mike. Mike's nuts. Mike goes camps outside the Today Show, just hoping to get on camera. And when he gets on camera, he holds up signs for my show and some other shows, and he's just a cool guy. But he's going to open. But we did it in a couple of hours last night of the greatest opening acts you've ever seen. And going along the concert theme, I'm going to give you a chance to win a pair of these tickets in the next hour, because Jon Bon Jovi played Nine Nights at the Garden, and he posted on Facebook, and he reads, he says, "Just sitting down to reflect on the past month. First, I cannot thank you all enough for your friendship, your kindness, and your support. We all shared in a very special experience, something unique to this moment that's been building for a decade. Second, I woke up thinking these two words, perfectly imperfect. Nine nights, it was beautiful, it was real, it was human. I looked at each of my bandmates and as many of you as I could, and I felt the resonance, that connection that can't be described or felt unless it was experienced in person, to be written about or viewed. I know it happened. If you were there, so do you. It was special." And, you know, people, you know, John had a tough haul getting his voice back in shape, ready to sing, trying to do this tour. And it wasn't an easy thing. And it's been documented on the Hulu docuseries. But when you go see Bon Jovi or a lot of the older acts, it's not about having a perfect voice. It's about the experience. And we've done so many shows, so many topics of what's the greatest concert you've ever seen. And that's like the greatest performance. And people will call and say, you know, I was there when Bruce did this. I was there when John Lennon showed up at the Elton John show. I was there when, you know, and these great shows that you'll never forget. But there are other reasons that you remember a great concert. And those are the personal reasons. Those are the reasons that mean something only to you. The greatest concert experience you've ever had. And that's about going to see Bon Jovi, because when you went to see Bon Jovi, knowing that he wasn't going to be in perfect voice, you were going to see an old friend. You were going to see an old part of your life, to relive a past experience. You know, you're going to party with old friends. And I'm going to ask you, 1-800-283-101.5. And the best story, I'll give you a pair of tickets. You got your choice. Bryan Adams, Coral Reefer, John Cafferty, either one. But give me the best concert experience that you have ever had, whether it was in New Jersey or not. And by concert experience, I mean, who did you see? How great was the show? Who did you go with? What made the night so special? 1-800-283-101.5. Was it about the quality of the show? Was it about what you paid for the tickets? Was it about the adventure that you had at the show? People you were with, that you got to experience the show with, that maybe you wish you could go see it one more time with them? 1-800-283-101.5. Every concert you've ever went to has a story attached to it. You know, why you were going. And again, who you went with. And what made that night so special. So if I said to you, who would that be? What would you say to me? 1-800-283-101.5. I put it on my social media. Chris tells me, Frank Sinatra at the Meadowlands with my brother. It was Frank's 75 birthday bash, and it was televised. That was the show, I believe. No. Madison Square Garden was 74. Frank Sinatra at the Meadowlands had to be, I guess, what, in the 80s? But that's an incredible show, right? Frank's 75th birthday show. And he gets to go with his brother. That's what makes it so unique. But if I ever said to you, like, what's the best show you ever went to? The first show that comes to mind is going to be that show, no matter how great other shows were. Let's talk to Nick in Oldbridge. Nicky, what was your favorite concert experience?
1: My favorite concert experience, Monday night, my 23-year-old daughter took me to see Motley Crue in Camden.
0: Last Monday night?
1: Just this past Monday night. What she did was, for Christmas, she made me a homemade card, and she had the tickets in the card. I never expected it because, you know, that's my era. But she bought the tickets, and what was awesome about it was she was filming the concert, and I was in awe because I was filming her standing there getting into it like as if I was 22 years old. You know what I'm saying? Like, to watch my daughter get into that music as much as she did, it was priceless.
0: You're going to make me cry.
1: Dude, I'm telling you, my eyes are welling up because she, she just did this on her own. I never hinted. She just hears me playing it all the time. She hears my music. And when she presented that to me on Christmas Day, I was like, I got chills right now just talking about it.
0: So now, how was the show?
1: The show was fantastic. Like, I had heard rumors that, you know, they can't hold the notes anymore. You know, like, some negative stuff.
0: It's not about that.
1: They blew it out of the water. Like you were saying to the previous caller, like with Bon Jovi, I really couldn't care less if they had auto-tune or if they were lip-syncing. To see those guys on stage in person, they knocked it out of the park. And she just put the icing on the cake, you know, the way she got into it.
0: And now I got to ask you that, though. So now, afterwards, did you look at her and say, do you get it now? You know what I mean? Did she get it? And you know what I mean by did you get it?
1: Yeah, absolutely. Absolutely.
0: You know, because think about you. When you were 23 years old, right, and you were going to the concert, you know, when 23-year-old Nick is at the show, and how would the 23-year-old daughter have measured up? I mean, she gets what it's all about now. She understands you better.
1: Oh, my God, dude. She wore she dressed for it appropriately.
0: You were like, put something on.
1: Look, I went in reason, but I'll tell you what was really, I guess you'll understand this. I'm 57, people from that era, you know, it was a bunch of seniors, you know, a lot of seniors.
0: Right.
1: Some people, I think they should have thought a little bit and said, well, you know what? I'm not 23 anymore, so I'm not going to dress like I'm 23. So it was interesting because I said to her at one point, I said, Matt, are we at a concert or are we at a Halloween costume contest? Because, like, this is like, these women, it's like, girl, your day is coming, gone, you know, dress appropriately.
0: You know what?
1: Yeah, dude.
0: You know when you go to Great Adventure and they have, like, you must be this high to ride this ride? There ought to be a cutout. And in order for you to get in, you got to stand and fit the cutout. And if you go over the cutout, you get turned away. Nicky,
1: Steve,
0: good.
1: I'm telling you, if you were there, you would have been like, wow. Like, your time. You know, look, I can appreciate you here. I got all the respect in the world for you. But, yeah, you're not 23 anymore. And that outfit is just not hiding anything.
0: Nicky, I'm going to put you in the hopper. Hold on. I'm going to take your name and number. You're in the running for the tickets. Charlie, get his name. Let's go to Aaron is in Hamilton Square. Aaron, what's your best concert experience?
2: Trenton Speedway. I believe it was the Allman, 1974. The Allman Brothers or Aerosmith, Pat Travis, Charlie Daniels. There was a whole so many. I'm not really sure.
0: Wow, that's a lot of people.
2: It was all at the same time.
0: What made it so special? Who'd you go with?
2: I was just a kid. We all had to crawl under the fence and climb up under the gates and everything.
0: You snuck in?
2: What?
0: You snuck in?
2: Oh, yeah, sure. Everybody crashed the gates. And the Hells Angels was there.
0: Oh, man. That's Altamont.
2: They let everybody in, and they weren't letting nobody else in. So everybody, there was a crowd of 1,000 out there pulling the gates down.
0: Wow.
2: And we all started running towards the stage, and the Hells Angels hits this one guy right, he was standing next to me, right in his face.
0: Oh, man.
2: Yeah. I seen his jaw go from one side to the other, up to around his ear.
0: Wow. They haven't done it at.
2: It's crazy. But they overreacted for everybody who wasn't getting in.
0: It was
2: the best concert. Everybody's skinny dipping out in the lakes.
0: Oh, man. Look at this. You made a movie out of that show. Aaron, thanks for the call to New Jersey 101.5. 1-800-283-101.5. Give me your best concert experience. Who did you go with? What made it so special? Best story is going to get a pair of tickets. Either Brian Adams, Coral Reefer Band, or John Cafferty. Your choice. I'm Steve Trevelyan. 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Fast traffic.
3: Construction work on the parkway in Monmouth County on the northbound side. This will be in the local lanes from exit 120 up towards the John Bon Jovi service area. We are seeing delays, so grab the express lanes if you can. And watch out for an accident on the Driscoll Bridge. The far right lane is blocked on the inner span of the bridge. One more accident northbound on the off-ramp to Route 22 at exit 140 in Union. Turnpike northbound car lanes closed the entire length with overnight construction. Southbound truck lanes, watch out for maintenance work at exit 9. And we're better in Haslett on 36 southbound at Poole Avenue. Accident cleared. Next report in 15 minutes. I'm Mike Barker on New Jersey 101.5.
4: New Jersey 101.5 instant weather with a mostly cloudy sky. Tonight there will be a couple of showers around, especially across central and north Jersey. Lows will be in the mid-60s. Back to a little more sunshine tomorrow with a couple of showers around and a high near 80. And a drier day on the way for Friday with a good deal of sunshine. We'll be a bit warmer with highs into the low and mid-80s. I'm meteorologist Brian Thompson.
0: We're looking at 79 in Ocean City, 75 in Patterson, 79 Toms River. Fast traffic, instant weather every 15 minutes on New Jersey 101.5.
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17: More than 1.5 million cartons of eggs are being recalled because of possible salmonella contamination. The FDA says the voluntary recall was put out by Midwest Poultry Services. It involves brown and white shell eggs. They were sold under several brands in Texas, Oklahoma, Arkansas, Louisiana, New Mexico, and Mississippi. Labels included Kroger, Brookshire's, Country Morning, Simple Truth, and Sunups. 4 more states are being linked to the cyclospora outbreak. The CDC now connecting cases from Illinois, Kansas, Oklahoma, and Pennsylvania to the nationwide outbreak caused by the cyclospora parasite. It's already been traced to scores of illnesses in Indiana, Kentucky, Michigan, Ohio, and West Virginia. And President Trump, when asked Friday about the lettuce-linked outbreak, here's what he said.
18: I think what we're going to do is we're going to put a major tariff on Texas, on Mexico, because of the lettuce.
17: Thousands of people have been sickened in the U.S., and the FDA says that lettuce was sourced in central Mexico. Health update, I'm Sarah Lee Kessler.
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0: phenomenal. They killed it.
1: He's such a great guy, too. He used to come on a Stern show all the time. And
0: really?
1: I remember when it was announced that Magic had HIV, he had the greatest line. He says, you know what? If I'm Magic Johnson and I'm making $100 million, I got $100 million, I would take I would take $10 million and live on it, take $90 million and go get Jonas Salk, put him in my basement, hand him $90 million and say, go find the cure. I agree.
0: Yeah,
1: exactly. Angelo, great stuff, man. Thanks for the call to New Jersey 101.5. Let's go to Brian is in Fairless Hills. Hi, Brian.
2: Hey, Steve. How you doing?
1: Good, buddy. How about you?
2: Good. I got a good one for you. Back in 93,
1: right,
2: Paul McCartney was playing at the Vet. And I got tickets.
1: Mm-hmm.
2: And it gets better. I have a brother that, well, he since passed, but he was about 14, 15 years older than me. So he lived through Beatlemania.
1: Uh-huh.
2: And I just assumed that he saw him down like the convention center. I think they played in 64.
1: Atlantic City.
2: So anyway, I'm all excited. I go over to his house after I got the tickets. I'm like, what are you doing on whatever day it was? And he goes, I don't think I'm doing anything. Why? I said, want to go see McCartney. He goes, you're joking. I'm like... Showed him the tickets. He was like a little kid.
1: Oh.
2: But the problem was his wife at the time came into the kitchen. She was, what are you guys so happy about? I said, I'm finally getting your husband to see a Beatle. And she goes, when? And I told her the date. She goes, oh, great. I'm like, oh, no. They had tickets for the circus. He had two smaller kids the street.
1: Oh,
2: at the spec.
1: God.
2: So I'm like, oh, I just started World War III.
1: Uh-huh.
2: He put his foot down and goes, I'm going to see McCartney. And I'm like,
1: and rightly
2: I
1: so.
2: Think I'm going home. I said, Carol, I'm sorry. I said, don't yell at him too much. You can blame me all you want.
1: Uh-huh.
2: So... Yeah, because we were driving down to the concert, and I said, you never saw the Beatles? He goes, I wanted to go when they were in Philly in 64, but our parents didn't let them because they were worried about, of course, Beatlemania and stuff.
1: Well, you know
2: it
1: what?
2: Like, you know,
1: it was a completely different, you know, because the Beatles, when the Beatles played, they played for like 20 minutes. And they played for 20 minutes. They couldn't even hear themselves. They played the same eight songs. Harrison used to talk about it. It was the easiest job ever. When you go see McCartney, it's a three-hour show with a full...
2: Oh, it was. It was a great show.
1: Yeah.
2: He played a lot of Beatles stuff. He had a new album out. He did and had to do, play songs from that off that.
1: My brain.
2: That's when everybody went up and got their snacks and beers or whatever.
1: Uh-huh.
2: And but as soon as the Beatles song came on, you see all these people running back.
1: Exactly. And you know what? I saw a show. I can't remember the year. My son was 9 years old. Albert was in guitar. And he's sitting next to me at the Meadowlands. And he's like, Dad, he goes, look at him. Look at the way he stands behind the microphone. You know, behind the mic stand. Look at how he holds the guitar. And I'm like, this kid's great.
2: Yeah.
1: So Paul is on, you know, Paul's on stage. And he goes, yeah, I know I'd get you guys back. I can start playing my old stuff. You're not going to pay it. But if I do this... You see the old guy. I know what I'm dealing with here. Even in
2: and we got down there early enough. We heard a sound check.
1: Mm. Oh man!
2: And he did one hell of a rendition of "Ain't No Sunshine."
1: Really?
2: Yes.
1: I wish I could.
2: I'll never forget it. Oh, it's beautiful.
1: I wish I.
2: I'm like, I wish he did it in concert. I mean, that he sang it that well.
1: I love it. Brian, thanks for the call to New Jersey 101.5. Your greatest concert experience. I got Peter. I got Joe. I got Aaron. I got two slots open. Jump on. Here's Levon.
3: And here at 8:30, I'm Levon Putney with your New Jersey 101.5 newsflash. New Jersey Governor Mikey Sherrill is officially saying no to the Justice Department's demand for the state to hand over a list with info of about 6,600 non-U.S. citizens registered to vote 3 years ago due to a system error. Well, the Casino Association of New Jersey is asking the federal government to not allow prediction markets like Kalshi and Polymarket to take sports bets that violate state gambling laws. Well, voters in Elizabeth, speaking

0: votes. They will get to decide in November whether they want to go back to capping rent increases by $20 a year after city council changed it 4 years ago to a 3% cap. And piggy pandemonium erupted this morning in Sussex County's town of Frankfort, where 15 hogs broke loose from their farm and ended up shutting down part of Route 565 until state troopers came and corralled the bacon producers who were hogging the road, if you will. That's your New Jersey 101.5 News Flash. Here's fast traffic.
1: Don't want the local lanes of the parkway heading northbound in Middlesex County. It's jammed up. Approaching the John Bon Jovi service area, that is construction. Grab the express lanes for a better ride. Farther north on the off-ramp to Route 22 eastbound in Union at exit 140, it's an accident. In southbound parkway, some delays coming in the 140 as well. Looks like they're setting up some construction. Turnpike northbound car lanes closed the entire way. That's overnight construction. Watch out for maintenance south in the truck lanes at exit 9. And 80 westbound now has some construction repairs right by Route 15 blocking the right lane. Next report in 15 minutes. I'm Mike Barker on New Jersey 101.5.
2: New Jersey 101.5 instant weather. A lot of clouds tonight. We'll have a couple of showers around, especially across central and north Jersey. Lows will be in the mid-60s. Partly sunny with a couple of showers around tomorrow with a high near 80. Looks a little warmer by Friday with sunshine. Highs into the low and mid-80s. And most of the time does look dry this weekend, but there could be a thunderstorm or two by later Sunday. I'm meteorologist Brian Thompson.
0: 75 degrees in Long Branch, 68 in Phillipsburg, 73 degrees in North Brunswick. Next update at 9, wake up with Bill Spadio, weekday morning 6 to 10. 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
3: I'm talking to you.
0: Greatest concert experience?
3: Greatest concert, not just concert,
0: whichever of the two Prince concerts I went to.
3: Oh, very braggadocio. Which of the two Prince
0: One in
3: concerts?
0: Cleveland, one at the Garden. Let's see. I don't know. I'll choose the Garden since Sheila E. was at that one.
3: Okay. On drums?
0: Yeah.
3: There you go. Okay. Not the Elton John show.
0: I missed this for a farewell tour.
3: Yeah, see, the first, don't worry, there'll be more. 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
9: Power plants that only serve data centers are exempt from pollution limits that seek to prevent acid rain. Scott Carr explains.
10: According to an EPA announcement, if a power plant is not supplying electricity to the public grid, then they would not be subject to the 31-year-old Federal Clean Air Act's acid rain program. The new guidance is expected to give data center developers greater flexibility in where and how quickly they can build new centers, which are driving a surge in electricity demand nationwide. This as the Trump administration continues to work toward allowing data centers to build their own power sources.
9: And the CEO of Hugging Face is calling for radical transparency after last week's cyber attack involving rogue OpenAI systems. CEO Clem DeLong says he's flying to San Francisco to have a little chat with that rogue agent. Says he's asking OpenAI to release the traces from the rogue agents so the entire research community can study what happened. Tech Report, I'm Mark Mayfield.

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10: And that's what we're going to do tonight. Jersey Joe Walsh, part of the music category on Trevia, which comes up at 10 o'clock. Music, movies, television, New Jersey. You know, I did some research. We may bring back the New Jersey 101.5 category. I got to talk to the powers that be about that. I think we're interesting enough, don't you? You get Charlie involved in it. All right, so Bon Jovi. Perfectly imperfect was the way he would describe his concert run in Madison Square Garden. And I would say concert experience, because you go see Bon Jovi, it's, you know, it's an experience. It's a labor of love. You're going to relive a part of your youth. It's not about how his voice is. It's about the experience. And, you know, every now and then you get to get together with a part of you that you may not have seen in a while, or you may never have left. So what was your greatest concert experience? Who did you go with? What made it so special? Don't worry about just the performance. Let's talk to Joe in Belleville. Giuseppe, tell me a story.
11: Steve, when you posted on Facebook, you asked about a New Jersey show. So I said to my wife, Denise, what was your favorite concert experience in New Jersey?
10: Right.
11: And she told me, she and I went to see Peter Frampton in Morristown, and it was raw acoustic. He sat in what was like a living room with another gentleman who played guitar with him, and he told stories in between.
10: Really?
11: And when, yes, it was phenomenal. And when he got to Show Me the Way, he asked the audience to participate, and Denise and I happened to be drinking adult beverages in plastic cups which had tops on them.
10: Uh-huh.
11: So when he got to a certain part, we played our cups like they were kazoos, like this.
10: I could see it.
11: So at the end of the show, a woman who was similar in age said, "You two look like you had a lot of fun." I said, "We did. We were teenagers again tonight."
10: Yeah, that's the best part of it, man. You know what? You should have done the voice box on "Do You Feel Like We Do."
11: I could do that.
10: Yeah. Wang nine. Wang wang. Wang. Do you feel? Wang wang.
11: But I tell you, my I'm going to give you a new. Come on, give me the real one.
10: Come on. You can't give me Peter Frampton. This is you. Give me the real one. Which stone show are we talking about?

0: What do you want? My show?
1: Yeah, give me your show. Anywhere.
0: All right. Two weeks. All right. Well, I'm going to get. I've told you about the Rolling Stones so many times. So I'm going to tell you it was a New Jersey show.
1: Okay.
0: I got riffed as a teacher in June with 100 other teachers. So anyway, this September 3rd comes where I should have been going to school. But 2 weeks before, I said to Denise, there's a contest. Do you want to meet Steven Tyler and Joe Perry of Aerosmith? She goes, get out of here. You're crazy. So I win the contest. I was the 105th caller. So I called Denise at work. I said, do you want to meet Steven Tyler and Joe Perry of Aerosmith, or do I have to bring the Goumad? I don't have.
1: You got to bring the Goumad. Well, then Steven Tyler would have taken her with him. I can tell you a story about Steven Tyler, but I can't. All right, let's talk to Peter in Lawrence. Give me a show, Peter.
2: The Police, 1984, Atlantic City Convention Center, with a 1984 Grand Prix T-tops.
1: Oh, wow.
2: Beer, five guys, and having a whole lot of fun going, Robson!
1: That was the synchronicity.
2: On the red light.
1: See that again. Do that again. You have shattered the glass in this studio. Stop. 800-283-101.5. That was the synchronicity. I actually remember that show. All right, let's go to Aaron is in Hamilton Square. Hi, Aaron.
3: Hey, no, I was on the air a little while ago. I got cut off.
1: Oh, yeah, Aaron, okay.
3: I got the dates wrong. I believe it was in 1975. There's so many cousins there. Maybe my brain's not right.
1: Oh, man. Good.
3: Every morning, I was so close to the Trenton Speedway that they wake you up in the morning. That's what woke you up, either the racetrack or the concerts.
1: Did you see that, Trenton? There's a concert. Danny Wilson has it out. A whole documentary about the whole Trenton music scene. Ernie White and everybody. Yeah, check it out.
3: Anybody can look it up on, I think it's a YouTube. Google it.
1: Yeah.
3: Trenton Speedway. The whole history of it. But it's long. It's pretty cool if you look it up.
1: Did the concerts at the Trenton Speedway?
3: Sure, you can see everything. The Trenton Speedway,
1: I gotta check it out.
3: Everything.
1: Nice. Going, that sounds like the Roosevelt Stadium up in Jersey City. Aaron, thanks for the call to New Jersey 101.5. You got back on twice, Aaron. You're gonna give him a season ticket. Let's go to Nathaniel. Nate is in Livingston. Hi, Nate.
4: Hey, Steve, how's it going? How are you?
1: Good, buddy. How are you?
4: Good. I just came back from Las Vegas, and as far as an experience goes, you have to check out the Sphere.
1: You went to the Sphere?
4: Nothing like it ever. Yeah, nothing like it ever.
1: You see the Eagles?
4: Unreal. No, my wife wanted to see, for our anniversary, she wanted to see the Backstreet Boys.
1: Uh-huh.
4: So I was like, all right, let's go.
1: All right, let's do it.
4: So you go into the Sphere, and that's an experience in itself. There's like a little pre-show, and then you go into the theater.
1: Right.
4: And then you have what looks like their setup, like to the detail, and you would swear it's equipment, but it's not. It's all a visual. And all of a sudden, the show starts. Everything like melts away and the scene starts playing.
1: Wow.
4: Unreal. Nothing. I mean, my son wants to go there to see Metallica in February. I'm probably going to go.
1: What?
4: There's nothing like that at all.
1: What does a ticket like that go for?
4: So I wanted to get good seats. It was around $350 to like $400. I think I paid, with the ticket fees or whatever, probably close to $400.
1: That's not bad.
4: Good seats in the center of it. And it was so well worth it. Like,
1: yeah.
4: I mean, I've been to Prince, I've been to Coldplay, I've been to AC/DC, those are regular concert shows, but this was an experience.
1: You know what? Yeah, the Sphere is the headliner, regardless of who you're seeing. You know what I mean? The venue is so good, it's on the bill, if that makes any sense.
4: I mean, true. I mean, the outside is entertaining, the inside, depending on how they do the visual graphics on it, unreal. Like, you couldn't, it's 16K.
1: Wow.
4: Like, it's unreal.

0: Unreal.
1: I now got to check it out. Nate, thanks for the call to New Jersey 101.5. I got to check it out. That's one of those bucket list things. You know, go see a show at the Sphere. I 1-800-283-101.5. What is your greatest concert experience? What makes it so special? Who did you go with? Who did you see? Not just about I saw a great show. It's all about the experience, that night that you'll never forget. Noel gives me Black Sabbath and Ozzy reunion tour, 1999. Awesome seats by myself. He sounded just like the studio version of the greatest albums of the 70s, the Kiss reunion tour, first night, Madison Square Garden with all the original members and the makeup. What was so special about it? My brother gave me press passes to photograph them. And not only were they larger than life, I have pictures, great pictures. Imagine that. Imagine, like, would you ever go to a concert? Have you ever gone to a show by yourself? Would you ever do that? Or go to a game by yourself? People do it more and more now. People eat by themselves. But I know, like, if you're, I know people who, like, you know, they're on the road, they're traveling, job or whatever, got nothing to do some night. I had a friend of mine who was in Dallas and walked up to the box office and bought 50-yard line tickets for the Dallas Cowboys and the San Francisco 49ers because he was by himself and he was able to get it. But how about that, man? Awesome seats by myself. That's the best way to get it. If you show up and you get a single seat, has anyone ever done that? I'd love to hear from you. But also, you know, let's give me your greatest concert experience. The one that made it so special. Because it was something really great in the air. It was who you were with. It was what happened that night. It's usually the first one that you think of. I mean, for me, I've got so many. First time I saw Bruce Springsteen, where my pal Glenn from the Beach Street Band, and the rafters are shaking as he's sitting Born in the USA, and I'm thinking, we're going to die. We're going to die because this building is going to collapse. I've never been in a, you know, at the Meadowlands or anywhere where you actually feel the floor go out from under you. And that was, I think, 1984, right? 1-800-283-101.5. Not the best that you've ever seen, but what was the best experience that you ever had at the show? I'm Steve Trevalese. 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
2: It is quite heavy on the Parkway northbound in Middlesex County in the local lanes north of the John Bon Jovi service area up towards the Driscoll Bridge. That is construction work and only one lane gets by, so you definitely want to grab the express lanes for a better ride. Southbound construction right near exit 140 in Union, that takes out the right lane of travel. 80 westbound in Morris County right by Route 15, that's a slow ride with right lane construction work. And the turnpike northbound car lanes are closed the entire length. That's overnight maintenance work. Next report in 15 minutes. I'm Mike Barker on New Jersey 101.5.
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3: New Jersey 101.5 instant weather with a mostly cloudy sky. Tonight there will be a couple of showers around, especially across central and north Jersey. Lows will be in the mid-60s. Back to a little more sunshine tomorrow with a couple of showers around and a high near 80. And a drier day on the way for Friday with a good deal of sunshine. We'll be a bit warmer with highs into the low and mid-80s. I'm meteorologist Brian Thompson.
1: We are looking at 79 in Wildwood, 79 in Mount Holly, 71 Hackettstown. Fast traffic, instant weather every 15 minutes on New Jersey 101.5.
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18: The report names Alaska, New Mexico, Idaho, Montana, and Wyoming as the nation's worst connected states, calling them America's biggest internet deserts. Meanwhile, North Dakota ranks number one for internet coverage, followed by Connecticut, Tennessee, Washington, D.C., and New Jersey. Nationwide, nearly all urban residents have access to high-speed internet, but many rural communities continue to lag behind.
17: Reddit users are reporting an unknown number of Claude chats and artifacts were recently found publicly searchable on Google. There's a long list, apparently, of shared conversations. Some reportedly contain health records, private company documents, and the names and phone numbers of children. And after speculation from outside, Anthropic CEO Dario Amodei says he doesn't oppose open-weight AI models. He says he views open-weight models as falling into a different bucket than the threat that China poses. Tech Report, I'm Mark Mayfield.
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0: Imagine what it would have been like to see the Beatles, a Beatles concert, done the way concerts were done after the Beatles broke up. Like the way Paul does them now, you know, just a normal concert instead of the way they were done back then. There was a show called Let It Be Now, which basically the band reforms for John's 40th birthday. And they do like an actual concert like that. It toured for a while and it was really great. You know, we were working on some songs when we broke up, and they start going into like all the Abbey Road stuff and While My Guitar Gently Weeps, but in a full real concert setting. As opposed to the screaming and all that. But give me your best concert experience. Bon Jovi calls his concert experience perfectly imperfect. What was yours? 1-800-283-101.5. Paul is in North Arlington. Paul, what was yours? Fleetwood Mac?
1: Yeah, well, it wasn't really memorable as far as the concert went. We went there, about 15 of us, 20. We were all over the orchestra.
0: Right.
1: Area. We went like row five. So as soon as the concert started, the girl in front of us, the two girls or whatever, they started standing on the chairs. They were blocking our view. So
0: oh, God.
1: My
0: hate that.
1: Girlfriend at the time, my right. ex-wife's girlfriend,
0: right.
1: Started, you know, telling her, sit down. We can't see. All of that went on for about 10 minutes. And she wouldn't, you know, we knocked it down. We kicked the chair out from underneath, all of that, kept getting up. So after about 10 minutes, my wife, short fuse, pummeled the hell out of her.
0: Get out.
1: Beat the hell out of her. Mick Fleetwood said, they were only like two songs into the concert.
0: Right.
1: And he goes, all right, we got to stop for a minute here. We got a little action going on. We got to get security over here.
0: Get out.
1: Yeah.
0: Oh, my God. Mick Fleetwood stopped the show because your ex-wife was beating the hell out of somebody. Now, that's a concert.
1: He pummeled the hell out of her. Anyway.
0: Hold on. Oh, I'm sorry. Go ahead. Go ahead. I'm sorry.
1: They came by and they took her out. And so the rest of the concert was good. At the end of the concert, there she was in the front. I guess they must have put her somewhere else.
0: Right.
1: She was there with like maybe 30 people. And it was only like I said, maybe 15 of us. Uh-huh. And the girl was like starting to walk towards my ex.
0: Uh-huh.
1: And my ex, like, put a finger and said, come on over here.
0: Yeah.
1: Come over here. And the girl, like, all of a sudden just, like, turned around and they went out the other way.
0: Uh-huh.
1: Yeah, like the security would say, hey, you want a job here? We can use a female.
0: I love it.
1: It was like, well, I thought for sure we were going to get figured murdered at the end because she had so many friends there. But she backed off.
0: You know what? It was actually the right thing to do. Paul, great stuff. Great story. Thanks for calling New Jersey 101.5. When Mick Fleetwood has to point out the security that your girlfriend is creating a scene, that says something. Marianne is in Middlesex. Hi, Marianne.
2: Hi, how are you?
0: I'm good. Tell me about when you saw Sinatra.
2: Oh, my goodness. The man before said the same thing, the 75th birthday gala at the Meadowlands.
0: Uh-huh.
2: I was jumping out of my skin. He was with Steve Eadie because they performed with him for that night.
0: Really?
2: And it was just unbelievable. We brought my mom, and because she was one of those people in Newark back when at the Paramount.
0: Oh, Bobby Soxon?
2: It just was phenomenal. He was fantastic.
0: Now, what year was that?
2: It was his 75th birthday.
0: Well, he was born in 15.
2: He would have been about 108 now.
0: It had to be 1990,
2: so,
0: right? Because he was born in 25. Yeah, he was born in 1915, so it had to be 1990.
2: And I just love Steve and Edie. They are phenomenal, too. It was great things years ago.
0: He had an incredible voice. And so, I mean, you see them on the Garol Burnett show. They did a lot of, you know, but there was a public television. T.J. Lubinsky does a special on Steve and Edie that's really good. If you ever get the chance.
2: Oh, really? Is that on
0: amazing.
2: The radio?
0: No, it's on Channel 13, I think it is. Go into like public, Google it. It's really done well.
2: I will, because It was good. I was able to see him five times.
0: He talks to his son. Steve Lawrence lived to be like 88. I mean, he died recently.
2: Yeah, he died recently. He was so heartbroken when he lost Edie. Mm-hmm. I think that's kind of why he got dementia too. So.
0: Yeah, I didn't know he had dementia.
2: Were lovely, lovely couple, lovely people, you know.
0: You know,
2: but
0: what?
2: That was one of my stories. I had a couple others that you'd probably flip over, but
0: no,
2: I don't know
0: that's
2: if you
0: good.
2: Have time.
0: No, I got to hit the news now, but call me again, Marianne. Thanks for calling New Jersey 101.5. 1-800-283-101.5. We are looking for the best fried chicken. We will find it. In the meantime, the best chicken wings, actually, because it is National Chicken Wing Day. Give me your best concert experience. I'd love to hear it. And Trevor, you're coming up at 10. Music, movies, television, New Jersey.
3: 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Fitzpatrick Home Improvement News Desk. 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
4: Degrees here at 9 o'clock. I'm Levon Putney. A transformer exploded early this morning in Hackensack, snapping a utility pole, dropping power lines, and ended up torching 8 cars and at least one tree on that block. And about 1,000 PSE&G customers lost power as a result. Well, Fort Dix federal prison officer Jordan Pensack has been charged because she's accused of having sex with an inmate several times in an office while other inmates acted as lookouts. Investigators say they found 2 cell phones the inmate used, which they say had sexually explicit chats, pictures, and videos of the two. Also in Burlington County, making things safer for pedestrians and bicyclists.
5: As part of the Burlington County Complete Network Plan, officials will be looking at demographic, infrastructure, and crash data to determine the locations in the county where pedestrians and bicyclists are most at risk. The goal, officials say, will be to use the data to prioritize projects that improve safety for the most vulnerable users. Part of the plan also includes hearing from the public through a series of public meetings expected to be scheduled in the fall. Annette Petriccioni, New Jersey, 101.5 News.
4: And for those who missed it yesterday, Six Flags Great Adventure's new ride on the way that they've been calling the Purple Project now has a name.
6: Bacanora is billed as the world's tallest and fastest spinning launch roller coaster at 382 feet tall and zooming at 100 miles an hour. It will also be the first floorless spinning coaster with the first upside down launch. The coaster is expected to launch at the theme park in Jackson in the Shoreline Pier section next year. Erin Vogt, New Jersey 101.5 News.
4: Cannot wait. That simulation video looked sick. The complete New Jersey 101.5 forecast coming up now. New Jersey Fast Traffic.
7: Good evening. We have overnight construction underway on the turnpike. The northbound car lanes are closed their entire length. Southbound in the truck lanes, watch for construction after exit 9. That is blocking the right lane. And on 80, there is construction westbound between exits 42 and 30. Northbound Parkway has construction in the right lane between the Cheesequake service area and the Driscoll Bridge. And if you're leaving New Jersey, it's a good ride at the Lincoln, the Holland, and the George Washington Bridge. Your next traffic update in 15 minutes. I'm Adam Walsky on New Jersey 101.5.
8: New Jersey 101.5 instant weather. Rather cloudy tonight with a couple of showers around, especially across central and north Jersey. Lows will be in the mid-60s. Partly sunny. Still a couple of showers into tomorrow with a high near 80, but most of the day will be dry and mostly sunny. A little warmer Friday with highs in the low to mid-80s. Much of the time will be dry this weekend, although we could see a thunderstorm or two by later Sunday. I'm meteorologist Brian Thompson.
4: All right, now we're talking 76 degrees in Spring Lake, 75 in Glassboro, 73 in Hamilton. Next update hits at 9:30. 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Now, back to the conversation with Steve Trevalese.
0: All right, the musical question.
4: Oh, I did have some money.
0: Oh, you did have some money?
4: Traffic and Weather was sponsored.
0: Oh.
4: I'm sorry, Steve. Oh.
0: Sure, interrupt me. That's okay.
4: I know. 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
0: Now I forgot what I was going to say. 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
26: Power plants that only serve data centers are exempt from pollution limits that seek to prevent acid rain. Scott Carr explains.
27: According to an EPA announcement, if a power plant is not supplying electricity to the public grid, then they would not be subject to the 31-year-old Federal Clean Air Act's acid rain program. The new guidance is expected to give data center developers greater flexibility in where and how quickly they can build new centers, which are driving a surge in electricity demand nationwide. This as the Trump administration continues to work toward allowing data centers to build their own power sources.
26: And the CEO of Hugging Face is calling for radical transparency after last week's cyber attack involving rogue OpenAI systems. CEO Clem DeLong says he's flying to San Francisco to have a little chat with that rogue agent. Says he's asking OpenAI to release the traces from the rogue agents so the entire research community can study what happened. Tech Report, I'm Mark Mayfield.
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33: 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Whatever gets you through the night.
0: It's all right. Steve Trevalese getting you through the night. At 1-800-283-101.5. You got Trevia coming up at 10. Music, movies, television, New Jersey. Multiple choice questions. Guaranteed to get you out of the house. Man, we got so many prizes. We got so many options for you. We got tickets to see Bryan Adams at the Prudential Center on August 12th. We got tickets to Coral Reefer Band at PNC. We got tickets to see Reverend Bob Levy at Dina's Bistro next Friday night. We got tickets to see Maureen Langan at Sloppy Joe's Comedy Club in Friel next Saturday night. And New Jersey's funniest lawyer opening for Bob Levy. That would be one John Bramnick. So you got choices, Jerry. Choices. Let's talk to Anna in the Poconos. Hi, Anna.
34: Hi. The best wings, right now I'm in Chester, New Jersey, but right. The best wings are in Redwoods, There's a dry rub. We had them today. Yeah, yeah, we had them today for the first time. Phenomenal.
0: Really? Where were they?
34: They're in Chester. They're Redwoods Bar and Grill.
0: Uh-huh. Oh, okay. Yeah, you know what? It's not a national franchise. It's usually like the Bar and Grill. You know, the guy's got his own personal recipe, and that's what makes him so great.
34: They were fantastic. I've been looking for, like, we've been trying to check out chicken wings and everything because we have a peach festival going on, and I'm trying to get different things, and I was like, oh, my God, this is it.
0: You know when you find them, they're nice and moist on the inside, right? Juicy?
34: They were perfect. And they weren't too small. They weren't too big. They were the right size. You could just, it's enjoyable.
0: I love it. One more time, give the name.
34: Redwoods Bar and Grill in Chester, New Jersey on Main Street.
0: Got it. Anna, thanks for the call to New Jersey 101.5. You may not know this, but today is National Chicken Wing Day. And we talk all about all different stuff, right? We talk about pizza. The big guy comes in, Guy Matson. We talk about the sandwich, Jersey pizza joints, Jersey sandwich joints. We've done hours on the greatest hot dogs in New Jersey. But we rarely do the chicken wings. And this would be a great time to do it. Like, where are the best chicken wings in New Jersey? Are they in Chester? Are they at Redwoods? There's one. Come on. You know what? We all know about the national places. We all know about Wingstop, but Buffalo Wild Wings, all great stuff. But where are those chicken wing places that we should know about? Football season's coming. The Giants are in camp. I love this time of year. It's just a beautiful thing. So where are the best chicken wings in New Jersey? 1-800-283-101.5. Jeffrey Paul, get on a microphone over here. Come on. Where are the best chicken wings in New Jersey?
1: In New Jersey?
0: In New Jersey.
1: Oh, man, there's so many good places.
0: That's right. You're stalling now trying to think of one.
1: Yeah.
0: Yes, I am frippering around.
1: From New York.
0: Yes, I know. I was in Staten Island today. Where are the best chicken wings in Staten Island? Who cares where the best chicken wings in Staten Island are?
1: New Jersey.
0: Let's get Mike in Southampton. Mike, where's the best chicken wings in New Jersey?
2: Oh, man, you don't know, huh?
0: All right, come on. You got to tell me.
2: It's in the Piccalilli Inn.
0: The Piccalilli Inn?
2: Oh, not the Piccalilli. It's in the Piccalilli's there.
0: Oh, yeah?
2: It's down in Chemung Township on Route 206.
0: Okay, what makes them so good?
2: They've been there for 51 years.
0: Really? All right.
1: The chicken wings have been there 51 years?
0: They're very old.
1: They
0: come right off the bone.
1: it's like a fine scotch.
0: Yes. Mike, good stuff. Thanks for calling New Jersey 101.5. 1-800-283-101.5. I asked this in the last hour. What is your greatest concert experience?
1: You know, I was listening. There were some pretty good stories there.
0: Yeah.
1: I was thinking about this. And for me, you know, there are so many.
0: Right.
1: Well, but can I give you two that are fairly recent?
0: Okay.
1: One, a few years ago, Billy Joel residency, I took 12 members of my family to the concert.
0: Took 12 members of your family?
1: Yes, I know
0: I always thought we were like brothers. I didn't get invited.
1: I know the tour manager.
0: And
1: it was Valentine's night. And, you know, you still had to purchase the tickets. They don't give away tickets, especially for something like that. But he hooked us up.
0: You sprung for 12 Billy Joel tickets? You're a good man.
1: I'm a good guy. So where'd
0: they put the statue of you?
1: Yeah, they're still bothering me. But it was 12th row, dead center. And what was really nice is that Jerry Fox, who's the guy, comes out, gives everybody in my party like Billy Joel t-shirts and swag. It was
0: my God.
1: It was awesome. And everybody was so happy.
0: How much were the tickets?
1: $285
0: a person.
1: Yeah,
0: times 12.
1: Yeah, I know.
0: What are you, headline Madison Square Garden when you're not doing this?
1: Yeah, I think I'm featuring.
0: That Irishman money is really paying off for you.
1: What am I featuring at Fred and Murray's?
0: Yeah, you're
1: or something?
0: featuring at Sloppy Joe's.
1: Yeah,
0: right.
1: Sloppy Joe's. And then another
0: featuring.
1: Now this is like
0: I consider it double headline.
1: This is like a little show. And I'm going with these guys tomorrow night to see Rush. So this will be a new memory. But we went to Sony, no, it was even a smaller place in Manhattan. Maybe seats about 800 people. We went to go see Zebra. Now I'm with my high school friends.
0: Zebra?
1: Yeah. Do you remember Zebra?
0: Who's behind the door?
1: Exactly.
0: Bears.
1: Okay. Bears. Okay. I'm hanging out with my friends. There's seating, but we didn't take the seating. We stay in the back by the bar. We're having a fantastic time, you know, just listening to the music. We meet these other guys who are also from Staten Island, who are all from same high school as us. And it was And it was like we're 16 years old again.
0: Uh-huh.
1: I heard someone mentioning that. You were talking about that, and that's exactly where my mind went.
0: Yeah, it's not about who did the greatest show.
1: Exactly.
0: What's the best experience? I mean, like, back in 1995, Christy Todd Whitman is, they're opening that new center down in Camden, whatever they're calling it now. It was the Tweeter Center. It always changes
1: its name.
0: It's
1: the Outdoor Amphitheater.
0: Now it's the Outdoor Amphitheater. So Bon Jovi was opening it. So I get a call during the day. I was working at YSP. And it's like, we're all going to see Bon Jovi tonight. We're going to go down. We're going to go backstage, blah, blah, blah. So I go down there. It's a whole bunch of guys from the record industry and radio and stuff, some Philly radio guys. We go to, first we go to the meet and greet, and they all come around, they sign, you know, they sign pictures.
1: What
0: and
1: record was this that you're touring on?
0: It was 1995, I don't remember the tour, but they opened the arena. It was Bon Jovi opening this, it was the first night of the arena.
1: Was New Jersey out yet, or the one before, Slippery One Wet? Had to be Slippery One Wet.
0: No, Slippery One Wet, this was 1995. Slippery One Wet was like 1983. So basically, I go down there, and then they say, oh, stick around. So what they did was the stage was set up like a band, like a basement.
1: Like a bar, like a basement. Yeah.
0: So on each end of the stage is a bar. So they say, all right, but Southside opened the show. Bon Jovi's the headliner. So they're like, all right, we want you guys, you know, we're going to tell you when. We're going to send you out on stage. You go on the stage. You sit at the bar. They're going to pour you a beer. And it was a hot August night. So we all go to the stage. And we're sitting there. And imagine this. I'm sitting at the bar. The band is playing in front of us. And the audience is on the other side. It was amazing. It was surreal, right? And
1: so you're sitting at the bar and you're looking at and you're seeing...
0: We're seeing the like back 20,000. Of Bon Jovi.
1: Yeah.
0: And we're seeing like the entire concert crowd. So then, you know, before we're getting ready to go out, like we're in the wings, and then before they send us out, I'm about ready to go, and I hear this voice going, drive, drive, and I turn around, and it was Frankie Previtt from, you
1: Frankie
0: know.
1: Frankie Knockout, your friend.
0: Yeah, right? So I hadn't seen him in a while. So after the show, I go back, and I see Frankie, and he's like, listen, what are you doing next week? And I said, you know, I'm not doing anything. He goes, well, I wrote some songs for Fleetwood Mac, and they're going to be here next week, but I can't be here next week. How would you like to go next week? And I'll set it up for you. So we sat backstage. We saw the Bon Jovi show, and that was an incredible experience because, like, all my radio friends and the band and everybody's hanging. So then the following week, it was Fleetwood Mac, REO Speedwagon, Pat Benatar, Ray Sawyer from Dr. Hook, and I forget who the other guy, but it was like one of those best of shows.
1: Yeah, this is a sick show.
0: We ended up backstage with Fleetwood Mac, and I got to meet Mick Fleetwood's book had just come out, and Mick Fleetwood's about 9 feet tall. And at that, the reunion, it was Mick Fleetwood, Becca Bramnett.
1: Wait,
0: Rocky Burnett.
1: I was going to say, what's his name? Stevie Nicks and Lindsey Buckingham.
0: Haven't come back yet.
1: Yeah, I saw that tour. You're right. It was some, and there was somebody else. There was, I think Dave Mason was in the band.
0: He was in the band.
1: Yeah.
0: Right, he was in the band. But as far as the acts go, it was Pat.
1: I think it was in the show that you saw.
0: No, but he was in their band.
1: He was in Fleetwood Mac.
0: It was right, but he was there. It was Pat Benatar, REO, Fleetwood Mac, Pat Benatar, and I think it was Ray Sawyer. I think it was somebody else. But
1: besides Ray Sawyer, who opens the show? Who goes on first, Pat Benatar or REO?
0: REO closed.
1: They closed that?
0: REO closed that.
1: Oh, my God.
0: Yeah, Kevin Cronin. Oh, I got hit traffic. All right, 1-800-283-101.5. Who makes the best chicken wings in New Jersey? Where can we get them? What's your best concert experience? Trevia coming up at 10. Jeffrey Paul is here. He was in The Irishman, you know. Fast traffic.
4: We have overnight construction in Piscataway, southbound 287 between exits 6 and 5, blocking a couple of lanes, westbound 80 with road work between exits 42 and 30. And on the Turnpike, full closure of the northbound car lanes. They're shut down until 5 a.m. Southbound truck lanes, one lane is closed after exit 9. And you have an accident in Kearney on northbound 7 by Jersey City Turnpike. That has the left lane closed. Your next traffic update in 15 minutes. I'm Adam Walsky on New Jersey 101.5.
5: New Jersey 101.5 instant weather with a mostly cloudy sky. Tonight there will be a couple of showers around, especially across central and north Jersey. Lows will be in the mid-60s. Back to a little more sunshine tomorrow with a couple of showers around and a high near 80. And a drier day on the way for Friday with a good deal of sunshine. Will be a bit warmer with highs into the low and mid-80s. I'm meteorologist Brian Thompson.
0: We are looking at 79 in Lavalette, 75 in Millville, 78 Perth Amboy. Fast traffic, instant weather every 15 minutes on New Jersey 101.5. 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
1: Power plants that only serve data centers are exempt from pollution limits that seek to prevent acid rain. Scott Carr explains.
2: According to an EPA announcement, if a power plant is not supplying electricity to the public grid, then they would not be subject to the 31-year-old Federal Clean Air Act's acid rain program. The new guidance is expected to give data center developers greater flexibility in where and how quickly they can build new centers, which are driving a surge in electricity demand nationwide. This as the Trump administration continues to work toward allowing data centers to build their own power sources.
1: And the CEO of Hugging Face is calling for radical transparency after last week's cyber attack involving rogue OpenAI systems. CEO Clem DeLong says he's flying to San Francisco to have a little chat with that rogue agent. Says he's asking OpenAI to release the traces from the rogue agents so the entire research community can study what happened. Tech Report, I'm Mark Mayfield.
3: And don't you forget it. Roger Daltrey is going to be at Park Casino. How about that?

0: concert, and you're going to like this one, was the one in 1990 or 91. It was the one when Milli Vanilli got caught lip singing.
1: Oh man, get out.
0: We all had a ball. We were all dancing, and all of a sudden, it's, girl, you know it's true. Girl, you know it's true. What the hell? Is this a remix? And then all you saw was Rob. Rob was running off of the stage, and the other one was just dancing there. I'm like, oh, no. I think it was a couple of weeks later, and they bulldozed all over their CDs, tapes, and everything. They were done.
1: You were at that show.
0: That was the best concert I've ever been to.
1: And they're touring again.
0: Yeah, actually, I forgot his name, but he's
2: just Milli.
0: Taking back the song.
1: Milli, right? Yeah, he's touring with Vanilla Ice, and I forget who else. How about that?
2: Funny. Oh, young MC. Coming.
1: Young MC. Yes. That's the Busta Move guy, right?
0: Wow.
2: It is.
1: It was Busta Move. I know my young MC. I know my extensive young MC.
2: Yeah, I'm sorry. I'm not that versed on young MC.
1: Great stuff.
0: He ain't that old now. Come on now.
1: Well, come on. I saw Vanilla Ice. Didn't Vanilla Ice do the Trump thing? Didn't he do
2: No,
1: the
2: no.
1: Big,
2: He did the National
1: Park
2: show. Well, that show, I think, got canceled.
1: Oh, well, he would have done it had it. He was there, they didn't do it.
2: Yeah, he was one of the original artists saying that he would do it.
0: He's actually the first white guy that I know that can actually dance with rhythm.
1: There you go. Thanks for the call to New Jersey 101.5. This is Eminem, right? Mario is in New Brunswick. Hey, Mario, how are you?
3: Hey, it's Steve Chevalese. What it be? Mario J.R.T.
1: Como esta? Como se va?
3: How you doing, brother?
1: I'm going good. How about you?
3: I'm doing good. I'm out here tow trucking for the ducking. You know how it is.
1: Doing what you got to do. Doing what you got to do.
3: You ever had a turducken? A turducken's good. I'm just saying. It's good. It's expensive, but it's good.
1: You know, sometimes I like the ducking, sometimes I like the tur, you know, but it's all in how you do it and where you put the mayonnaise, as they always say.
3: Yeah.
1: What's your concert?
3: So I went 51, my children's mother and I.
1: Right.
3: She's still my We went back to the
1: I'm going to refer to my wife like that, my children's mother.
3: I wish she wasn't my wife, but it didn't work out. Whatever.
1: It's okay. All right. That's the topic.
3: Long story longer. I was like 24 at the time. She must have been 20, whatever, 21. So like we went to go see Lenny Kravitz. I'm going to tell you now what happened.
1: What happened?
3: We went to go see that concert. It was phenomenal. Everlast, right. You know, the rapper Everlast.
1: Yeah.
3: He opened. I'm sorry to say he didn't have any stage presence. Black Crowes came out after Everlast.
1: They had stage presence.
3: Oh, my God. Complete stage presence. Blew my mind. It was amazing. And then, wait. Here's the onion. It's going to make you cry.
1: Uh-huh.
3: I spent all this money to see Lenny Kravitz. He passes out. He left the stage.
1: Get out.
3: And passed out by freaking fourth song. I'm like, oh, my God. He came out in his purple velvet thing. He passed out. And I don't know what he eats.
1: You gave money back.
3: I got to jump off the start. No, I didn't care. You know, I got happiness in other ways.
1: Oh, okay. Yeah, all right. It turned out that was quite the experience for Mario, right? I heard Chris Robinson tell this story on Conan last night where he said that they're opening, they're playing some kind of small venue, some kind of fair or whatever, and they had decided they were going to be the Black Crowes. That was going to be the name. And they were opening to some family. It's the mother, the father, the cousin, the sister, and they're the opening act. It's like a really small place. And he goes, all right, so they're on the stage, and we're backstage. We're wearing our black. We're ready to go. We are the effing Black Crowes. We're going out. We play Jealous Guy. We look into the audience, and the only people there were the mother, the father, the sister, and they were packing up. 9:30.
4: And I'm Levon Putney with your New Jersey 101.5 News Flash. A transformer exploded early this morning in Hackensack, snapping a utility pole, dropping power lines, and ended up torching 8 cars and at least 1 tree on that block. About 1,000 PSENG customers also lost power in that. Well, voters in Elizabeth will get to decide in November whether they want to go back to capping rent increases by $20 a year after City Council changed it 4 years ago to a 3% cap. Well, the Casino Association of New Jersey is asking the federal government to not allow prediction markets like Kalshi and Poly Market to take

0: sports bets that violate state gambling laws. Now, police in Howell, they're telling TikTokers and young folks to stay out of the now closed and abandoned Escape movie theater, which they know kids are sneaking into because kids feel this need to post videos on TikTok of themselves doing these illegal things. And 15 pigs broke free from a farm early this morning in Sussex County's town of Frankfort. Started hogging the roadway along Route 565 until state police troopers came and got the piggies off the road and back to their owner. And that's your New Jersey 101.5 News Flash. Here's Fast Traffic.
1: Overnight construction on the turnpike. Northbound car lanes closed their entire length. Southbound in the truck lanes, you have construction after exit 9. And northbound in the truck lanes, there is construction on the ramp to exit 10. Also watch for overnight work on the parkway. Northbound on the ramp to exit 140B. There's also construction southbound after 141. And you have overnight work on westbound 80 between exits 42 and 30. Your next traffic update in 15 minutes. I'm Adam Walski on New Jersey 101.5.
2: New Jersey 101.5 instant weather. A lot of clouds tonight. We'll have a couple of showers around, especially across central and north Jersey. Lows will be in the mid-60s. Partly sunny with a couple of showers around tomorrow with a high near 80. Looks a little warmer by Friday with sunshine, highs into the low and mid-80s. And most of the time does look dry this weekend, but there could be a thunderstorm or two by later Sunday. I'm meteorologist Brian Thompson.
0: It's 74 degrees in Seabright for now, 72 in Morristown, 73 in Red Bank. Next update at 10. 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
12: 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I'm Michael Kastner.
11: A new study shows eating an avocado each day reduces the risk of heart disease in obese adults.
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11: An author of the study, Janhavi Damani, says findings out of Penn State University show eating avocados regularly reduces low-density lipoprotein particles. These are proteins that transport bad cholesterol in the blood. Health update, I'm Sarah Lee Kessler.
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7: Construction on the turnpike. Northbound car lanes close their entire length. Southbound in the truck lanes, you have construction after exit 9. And northbound in the truck lanes, there is construction on the ramp to exit 10. Also watch for overnight work on the parkway. Northbound on the ramp to exit 140B. There's also construction southbound after 141. And you have overnight work on westbound 80 between exits 42 and 30. Your next traffic update in 15 minutes. I'm Adam Wall. Ski on New Jersey 101.5.
8: New Jersey 101.5 instant weather with a mostly cloudy sky. Tonight there will be a couple of showers around, especially across central and north Jersey. Lows will be in the mid-60s. Back to a little more sunshine tomorrow with a couple of showers around and a high near 80. And a drier day on the way for Friday with a good deal of sunshine. We'll be a bit warmer with highs into the low and mid-80s. I'm meteorologist Brian Thompson.
9: And we are looking at, what are we looking at anyway? 75 degrees in Seabright, 72 degrees in Morristown, 74 degrees Red Bank. Fast traffic, instant weather every 15 minutes on New Jersey 101.5.
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14: More than 1.5 million cartons of eggs are being recalled because of possible salmonella contamination. The FDA says the voluntary recall was put out by Midwest Poultry Services. It involves brown and white shell eggs. They were sold under several brands in Texas, Oklahoma, Arkansas, Louisiana, New Mexico, and Mississippi. Labels included Kroger, Brookshire's, Country Morning, Simple Truth, and Sunups. 4 more states are being linked to the cyclospora outbreak. The CDC now connecting cases from Illinois, Kansas, Oklahoma, and Pennsylvania to the nationwide outbreak caused by the cyclospora parasite. It's already been traced to scores of illnesses in Indiana, Kentucky, Michigan, Ohio, and West Virginia. And President Trump, when asked Friday about the lettuce-linked outbreak, here's what he said.
15: I think what we're going to do is we're going to put a major tariff on Mexico because of the lettuce.
14: Thousands of people have been sickened in the U.S., and the FDA says that lettuce was sourced in central Mexico. Health update, I'm Sarah Lee Kessler.
16: Hey, wouldn't it be great if life came with a remote control? 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
8: Cold-hearted orb that rules the night, removes the colors from our sight. Red is gray and yellow white, but we decide which is right and which is an illusion.
9: The cold-hearted orb. That's where I'm going to be. Cold-hearted orb. Gemini is here.
10: Hello, everybody, and fans that are out there. It's so good to have you. You're driving right now. You want to be entertained. You want to get things going. And this is the place.
9: All right. And Meg in Doylestown has the story. Hi, Meg.
11: Hey, Steve. Hey, everybody. How are you guys doing?
9: Doing great.
11: All right.
9: What's the best concert you ever went to?
11: Oh, my God. Brian Wilson, because after that, after the concert, we met him, my mom and I.
9: Oh, wow.
11: And it was awesome because, you know, everybody knows the stories about how he's panicked or was panicked and wouldn't do interviews and stuff. And after the show, the gentleman took us back, and I stood there and waved. I was rushing on him. He said hello.
9: Uh-huh.
11: And I walked, and I said, Brian, it is such an honor to meet you. He stood up, grabbed me, hugged me, gave me a kiss, gave my mom a kiss, and it was just awesome to be with such a genius.
9: Yeah, that's a great story. That's an amazing story.
12: That's like when you meet your heroes and it turns out to be great.
11: Oh, yeah.
9: I'm glad you got to do that. I am so glad you had that experience.
11: Oh, thanks, Steve. Thank you so much. You guys have a great night.
9: You got it, Meg. How about that?
12: That's unbelievable.
9: What would you say to Brian Wilson if you
12: met him? Oh, my God. I'm like her, man. I would have been gushing, too. I just would have thanked him for the unbelievable amount of music and inspiring the Beatles and for the song God Only Knows, man. It's that's my pinnacle of great song. But, oh, my. It's a top 10 song of all time.
9: Uh-huh. Yeah. Gemini, what's your best concert experience?
10: my best concert experience now. I just need you to know I came from a part of Brooklyn that wasn't like concert driven. Like, you know, we would dancing, discos, this type of thing. So,
9: well, you did go to a concert at some point in your life, right?
10: I got invited one time because we dressed up like the Kiss people.
9: Oh, yeah?
10: The Kiss. We were in the magazine. They had professional artists.
9: What is it about you and Kiss that always seems to be loomed large in the legend?
10: The tongue thing. They wanted me to do the Gene sound. I didn't know what they wanted. I'd never heard of this band.
9: Right.
10: You know what I mean? And I go
9: this
10: in and
9: Kiss.
12: Always, stick out your tongue. Let's see.
10: No, you stop. This is radio. Go away. He always says that. Usually it's off air. You know? But yes, so we put the makeup on and we went there and did all these poses.
9: Yeah.
10: We're in a magazine. But at that time, Steve, if you're not like an entertainer or you care about things, you didn't care. Oh, we're in a magazine. Okay. You know, where's the next bar?
9: Right.
10: You know? And but that was my best concert, was going and getting to, you know,
9: how about
10: meet
9: that?
10: Kiss fans and become a Kiss fan.
9: Did you get to meet the band?
10: No.
9: No.
10: No, I
12: it's still pretty good.
9: Did they think you were Kiss when the fans met you guys all dressed up?
10: I don't know. This girl started making out with me. It was the best. It was fun. It was a blast.
12: I got a great story to tell you guys
9: from
12: working.
9: Well, wait, hold on. I got to do the traffic. This is the tease. Jeff's going to tell a story after traffic. 1-800-283-101.5. Give me your best concert experience. And coming up, you're going to get to win Brian Adams tickets. You're going to get to win tickets to Dina's Bistro, see Reverend Bob Levy. You're going to get to win tickets to Comedy Sloppy Joe's, see Maureen Langan. You're going to get to see Coral Reefer Band. Stick around. It's going to be trivia.
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1: The U.S. has started launching strikes on Iran. U.S. Central Command says in a post on X, the strikes are a response to Tuesday night's attacks by Iran on American forces in the Middle East. CENTCOM says all the Iranian missiles were successfully intercepted. Speaking with reporters Wednesday, President Trump said Iran knows it's coming, adding it's our turn. Though Trump held out hope that diplomatic efforts will prevail. Trump's not commenting on whether Dr. Anthony Fauci should face a contempt of Congress vote in the Senate. Republican Senator Rand Paul says the Homeland Security Committee will vote on a contempt resolution against Fauci next week after Fauci invoked the Fifth Amendment during a COVID-19 hearing. Trump insists he left decisions about masking and closing schools to state governors, not Fauci. The parasitic infection cyclosporiasis linked to explosive diarrhea has now spread to 45 states.
13: There have been 6,700 lab-confirmed cases so far, with the CDC saying it's investigating more than 11,000 others. The Federal Health Agency also says at least 423 people have been hospitalized, but there have been no deaths. The outbreak, which is caused by ingesting food or water that contains cyclospora bacteria, began 3 months ago. The CDC says the only states that haven't reported any cases are Maine, South Carolina, Montana, New Mexico, and Hawaii. I'm Sarah Lee Kessler.
1: The man who attacked author Salman Rushdie in 2022 has been found guilty in his federal terrorism trial in New York. Hadi Mattar rushed onto a stage and stabbed Rushdie at the Chautauqua Institution. The author survived the attack but was left blind in his right eye. Mattar was found guilty Wednesday of aiding a foreign terrorist group and carrying out the orders of the Iranian government. A jury in Buffalo found Mattar guilty after 2 hours of deliberations. He now faces life in prison. I'm Scott Carr.
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14: We have overnight construction underway on the parkway, southbound after exit 141. That's blocking the right lane. Northbound construction between Cheesequake Park and the Driscoll is closing the right lane. There's also construction in Piscataway on southbound 287 between exit 6 and 5. In Toms River, westbound 37, road work around Lakehurst Road, and watch for a closure on 40 in both directions around Tuckahoe Road for overnight construction. Your next traffic update in 15 minutes. I'm Adam Walsky on New Jersey 101.5.
15: New Jersey 101.5 instant weather. Rather cloudy tonight with a couple of showers around, especially across central and north Jersey. Lows will be in the mid-60s. Partly sunny, still a couple of showers into tomorrow with a high near 80, but most of the day will be dry and mostly sunny. A little warmer Friday with highs in the low to mid-80s. Much of the time will be dry this weekend, although we could see a thunderstorm or two by later Sunday. I'm meteorologist Brian Thompson.
9: We are looking at 76 in Manasquan, 77 in Woodbury, 74 Westfield. Fast traffic, instant weather every 15 minutes on New Jersey 101.

0: We'll make the time to listen to your whine. Steve Trevelise with Gemini and Jeffrey Paul. And talking about your best concert experience. And Jeff's been dying to tell this story. And every time he's about to tell it, I hit a break. So much so that I actually skipped a break. And I think we got into the 10 o'clock news 8 minutes early. So, like, if you want to call your friends and bet on what's going to happen, you have an advantage. All right, give me the story.
1: Okay, so... You know,
0: into the microphone.
1: So I used to work all these shows.
0: Yes.
1: So the big show, one of the big shows I worked was Bob Dylan's 50th birthday over at Madison Square Garden.
0: Right.
1: Now, this was in, I'm going to say, maybe mid to late 90s. And do you remember the incident with Sinead O'Connor at Saturday Night Live?
0: Yeah.
1: Okay. It was she ripped up the picture of the Pope.
0: Right.
1: That was on Saturday. On, I believe it was Friday night. Now, this Dylan concert, I think we did it two nights or one. One night was a rehearsal, one night was the show. That's what it was, okay?
0: Right.
1: Following that Saturday, on that Friday, is the show.
0: Right.
1: Okay? She comes out at Madison Square Garden and gets booed off the stage. I mean, she doesn't even get a chance to finish her set. And then I'm backstage. I'm watching this whole thing happen. It's right in front of me. And they have to rush out Mike McCready and Eddie Vedder from Pearl Jam to go up on the stage and go into a rushed version of Masters of War. I watch Sinead O'Connor come running off stage. Now, this is backstage. No one else is seeing this, okay? She is hysterical, and there's George Harrison holding her and consoling her.
0: Get out.
1: And I'm watching this. Ron Wood from the Rolling Stones comes up to me because we had met earlier before, taps me on the shoulder and goes, "We're going for a vodka after this, right, mate?"
0: And you're like...
1: And I'm like, "I'm working here."
0: I would have quit and gone with the vodka. Wow. How about that?
1: Yeah. I mean, she was like almost inconsolable. But Harrison, I could see it. He's holding her. And just talking to her and calming her down. And it maybe took about 5-6 minutes before she kind of was able to catch her breath and was able to, like, get up from his chest and look up and talk to him. And then,
0: I didn't even know he was there that night.
1: Yeah. It was everybody was there. The show starts with John Cougar or John Mellencamp doing an amazing version of, like, a Rolling Stone. But everybody was there. It was an unbelievable night.
0: How about that? 1-800-283-101.5. Greatest concert experience. We have the app chat, too. You can always get us on the app chat. All right, our friend Joey Novick, who does Capital Chaos on the Jersey thing with Eric Scott, gives me the Rolling Stones at the Capitol Theater with Etta James opening. It was a very intimate venue for a concert of that magnitude. Tickets were distributed to music industry contacts. How did he get any? At that time, I had contacts in a talent agency booking comedy, and that's how we got the tickets. How about that, right? Gail, I've seen quite a few concerts, but the one that I felt most lucky to have seen was Sinatra. Last concert at the Meadowlands, his voice aged to at the point, but it was still old Blue Eyes. At his best. Let's see. Tommy, Aerosmith Pump Tour at the Meadowlands with my girlfriend, now wife. That's a great show. That is a great show. All right, 1-800-283-101.5. Manic gives me Jimmy Page and the Black Crowes in Camden. Fantastic once-in-a-lifetime show for one. I took a girl who worked at my building, who I really dug at the time. My brother-in-law also went, and one of my best friends. Everything about this night was fantastic. That's what I'm talking about. Not just about is it a great band. What was the great experience? Because it's all about the memory, the friends that you were with, the show that you saw, what became of it. And like when somebody says to you, "What's the best concert you've ever seen?" That's usually the one you go to first.
1: What was the first show you saw with your wife?
0: The first show I saw with my wife.
1: Before you got married, you take her out, you go to a concert.
0: You're not going to believe this. I love Johnny Maestro. I would chase Johnny Maestro, Richard Jenny. I would go find wherever Richard, we're going to get into the comedy. Wherever Richard Jenny was playing, I would go, I'd take her to go see him. But then, like, of course, McCartney, you know, the usual suspects. Prophet is on New Jersey 101.5. What's up, my friend?
2: What's up? How you doing?
0: I'm good. Give me your concert.
2: My first concert was very first concert, Ray Goodman and Brown with Earth, Wind, and Fire at Madison Square Garden.
0: Wade Goodman and Brown? Oh, Ray yeah. Goodman and Brown. Yeah, yeah, right. He must be a special lady.
1: They couldn't have been headlining.
2: No. Earth, Wind, and Fire was headlining.
1: Yeah.
0: What a great...
1: That's a great
2: And Larry show. Graham was the bass player at the time for Earth, Wind, and Fire. Wow. Who was... uncle.
0: What did he go on? What did he sing? He sang. He had his own single, Larry Graham. What
2: yeah,
0: was
2: he
0: it?
2: Sang,
0: Once in a Lifetime?
2: When We Get Married.
0: What did he also do? Did he do Once in a Lifetime?
2: Yeah, he did that too.
0: How about that?
1: That slow ballad?
0: Yeah.
1: Once in a Lifetime, Drake, you?
0: Larry Graham.
1: Once in a Lifetime.
0: He's Drake's uncle?
2: Yeah.
0: I did not know that.
1: He's Canadian.
2: He is Drake's uncle.
0: How about that? What made the show so special?
2: Oh, I was 11.
0: Oh, yeah.
2: And I had a crush on my best friend's sister, and she gave me a hug and a kiss.
0: Oh, yeah. Look at this. Look at this.
2: Yeah.
0: And Once in a Lifetime.
2: Yeah. And the other concert was Barry White in concert.
0: Oh, man. Barry White.
2: Yeah.
0: How about that? How about that? Was that with the Gloria Gaynor?
2: Yeah. How'd you know?
0: I know everything.
1: What was the rarest?
0: Barry White and Gloria Gaynor, if I'm not mistaken, the way I remember this show.
2: That was the first concert I saw him, and I saw him again. I saw him again at the PNC Arts Center with my niece, and she had a great time. And I took my daughter, who was 10, to see Earth, Wind, and Fire at MJ Pack.
0: How about
2: that?
0: And
2: she had a great time. It was like 25 years later.
0: The Barry White Gloria Gaynor show was like the heart of disco. It was like the pinnacle of disco. And there were two disco stations in New York. And one was WKTU, and the other was WBLS. And from the story, the way I got the story was Paco, I think Gloria Gaynor went first. And Paco brought on Gloria Gaynor. And Paco is running around the stage yelling and screaming, the Paco Panty Party, right? And he's psyching up the crowd. And then, all of a sudden, everything goes dark. Frankie Crocker walks out, dressed in his tuxedo. Ladies and gentlemen, I'm Frankie Crocker. Place goes ballistic.
2: Yeah, my idol, Frankie Crocker.
0: Frankie Crocker, who threw a 21st birthday party for my pal, Ricky Ricardo. Frankie Crocker. And then he brought on Barry White and brought the house down.
1: Oh, my God. That's insane. So I wanted to ask you, so Barry White, I don't know too many people who even seen him. What was the rarest concert you guys ever saw?
0: The rarest concert?
1: Yeah, like something like, you're like, this just doesn't happen. Someone who no one really saw too much.
0: Oh, Paul McCartney at the Paul McCartney at Roseland. Prophet, what's yours?
2: Mine was, like I said, Earth, Wind, and Fire.
0: There you go, pal. Thanks for calling New Jersey 101.5. Right, 1-800-283-101.5. We played the news a little early tonight, which gives us more time to play the game.
3: And now the show that asks the musical question, what else do we know about New Jersey? It's Jersey Trivia with your host, voted the most trivial man in New Jersey. I'm sorry, that's Trivial Steve Trevelise.
0: All right, Mr. Dennis Pardoe, it is so back to have him. Oh, great to have him back on the show. 1-800-283-101.5, it is Trivia. And we got your prizes. Oh, my God, music, movies, television, New Jersey. I got the prizes that we save for friends and relatives. I got the good stuff. This is the good stuff. You ready? We got tickets to see Bryan Adams at the Prudential Center. We got tickets to see the Coral Reefer Band. We got tickets to see Reverend Bob Levy at Dina's Bistro on February 6th with Senator John Bramnick, New Jersey's funniest lawyer, opening the show. We got tickets to see Maureen Langan at Sloppy Joe's Comedy Club on February 7th with Tim Grill and the myself. We got tickets to see John Cafferty at the Stone Pony this Saturday night. Mike Rocket's going to be opening. He's the guy that does my opening theme song. Great guy. So you got lots of choices. You got choices, Jerry. 1-800-283-101.5. Let's start it off. Let's see. Hold on now. Gemini, you got New Jersey. Yeah, Gemini's got New Jersey. And Jeffrey's got, what do you got?
1: I got movies and TV.
0: You got movies and TV, and I got the music. I got, who did I got the music in me? That was Rufus, right?
1: I got the music in me.
0: Who did it? Yeah, I think it was Chaka Khan?
1: I like to disagree with you again.
0: Who was it?
1: I got to look it up.
0: Come on, I got the music in me. I got the music in me. Come on, that was Chaka Khan.
1: Chaka Khan and Rufus?
0: I think it was Chaka Khan. You know what? You look it up. I got a radio show I got to do over here. Jesus. Oh, man. All right, let's go to the lovely Lisa in Mountainside. What's up, kiddo? Lisa, you there?
4: Steve.
0: There she is.
4: I was putting on. How you doing? Steve Arroyo, what's going on?
0: I'm doing good. How about you, kiddo?
4: Wow, you got to me fast.
0: Hey, you know, Lisa, when you call, I don't fool around, you know? I mean, when you call, we drop everything. I got Jeffrey with a dustpan picking it all up now. That's why I know.
4: You have my boyfriend Gemini there?
0: Of course. He's right here.
4: Gemini.
0: Say hello to Lisa.
4: Hello, darling. How are you?
5: I'm very good.
4: Gemini. How are you, darling?
5: Could you tell me which girlfriend you are?
4: I'm the one that falls asleep in the car. You forgot about me already?
5: Oh, no, I thought you hit something. It's been a long time.
4: No, God forbid.
5: All right. Okay, good. No, really, God forbid. What? You are a fun woman.
4: Thank you. I appreciate that. What is your
0: category, kiddo? Music, movies, television, or New Jersey?
4: Let's do... You're not doing
0: 101.5?
4: That's not in it?
0: We're not doing the 101.5 anymore.
4: Oh, all right. Okay. So let's try New Jersey.
0: Give her a nice, easy New Jersey.
5: Okay, I'm going to do the first one. We got some new questions. Okay? And I'm rooting for you. You know I am, because we're dating and everything.
4: That's true. You're my boyfriend.
5: Okay, all right. As long as you got care.
4: Don't tell your wife.
5: Why? I wanted
0: You're
5: to come.
0: You kidding? She's the one giving him the cash.
5: Right. She's the one giving me away. Okay, which Native American people were the original inhabitants of New Jersey prior to the European settlers? You know, like those different Indian people. Native Americans, you know, are we allowed to say that?
0: Lisa,
5: Native Americans.
0: What town do you live in?
4: Yes, Westfield.
0: That was great. You win. Hold on.
5: You are a nice guy. I take care of a lot of nice people.
0: Indian tribes.
5: I'm watching
0: Yellowstone. Have you ever seen Yellowstone?
1: I've never seen one episode.
0: You know what? I started with 1883. And then that was the Yellowstone was great. Next thing I know, I don't know anything about this show, but everybody loved it. And it was so good, they wrote a prequel to it called 1883. And that was so good, they wrote another prequel called 1923. Then they got another one coming out called 1944. So if I was going to watch this, I had to approach it the right way. First, I watched the entire 1883. Then I watched the 1923.
1: Chronological order.
0: Now I'm in the middle of the Yellowstone. And then after that, I'm going to get the Dutton Ranch, and I'm going to get Marshall's. And it just keeps going. It's like the gift that keeps on giving.
1: So we were both wrong about who I got the music in me.
0: Who did it?
1: Kiki D Band.
0: Kiki D, you're right. Kiki D, who sang with Elton John.
1: Don't go breaking my heart.
0: Don't go breaking my heart.
1: That would have drove me crazy because I knew it wasn't Chaka Khan. I could hear the voice.
0: Yeah, you know, now you mentioned it. All right, let's go. Let's go to Adrian. What's up, Adrian?
6: How come I'm from Westfield? How come? Why? You never ever did that with me.
0: You're from Westfield?
6: That's correct.
7: I'm a loser.
5: I'm kidding. A mean streak once in a while, that Stevie.
6: Yeah.
0: Did you have a good day today, Adrian?
6: Yes, I did. Don't ask me what I did, though. I'm going to go with my Gemini, who is not my boyfriend.
0: Yes.
5: Okay, things could change by the end of this conversation. Okay. All right, you ready? And I'm rooting for you, and I we read
6: give me
5: a new
6: an easy
5: question.
6: One, though. You let her win.
0: Come on, give me an easy one.
5: All right. Oh my God, these are okay. New Jersey original, 1776 Constitution uniquely granted voting rights to which group until the law was reversed in 1807? Oh my God. A property owner woman, A. Indented servants, B. C. Non-citizens, D. Native Americans. So A, the property owning woman, B, you know, servants, C, non-citizens, or D, Native Americans.
6: I would like to lie and say that you gave me that one before and I know it. Oh. But anyway, okay.
0: Okay.
6: All right. Indentured servants?
5: No.
0: Did you? Okay. Wait, hold on. Wait. No, where are we getting these questions from?
5: You can't think me.
0: What is the New Jersey?
1: These are the new questions.
0: Give him the first. Give him the nude beach. Him the nude beach.
1: These are the Glengarry questions.
0: Where's the nude beach in New Jersey?
5: Oh no, they took them away from me. Everything that was naked is out of my hand.
0: Uh huh.
5: Okay. What is the
0: first? Adrian? What part of Westfield do you live in?
6: By Trader Joe's.
0: Absolutely right. Hold on.
5: Thank you.
0: You know, I had the new questions made up today. Next thing you know, I'm thinking, you know what? We're going to Scott in Jackson. Scott's out.
8: What's up, buddy? How's it going?
0: I'm doing good. Good. How are you?
8: Good, thanks.
0: I can't wait to learn how to talk. What's the best thing that happened to you today?
8: Best thing that happened to me today? Going on your show.
0: You had a miserable day. If you had to wait till 10:08 for something good to happen, and this is it, you know what? I may give you a prize just for that. What's your category, my friend?
8: Music.
0: Ah, a little music guy. Here we go. Bruce Springsteen is famously associated with which iconic Asbury Park music venue where John Cafferty is going to be playing this Saturday night? Would it be A, the Stone Pony, B, Maxwell's, C, the Starland Ballroom, or D, the Wellmont Theater?
8: Stone Pony.
0: Look at you. Everybody's winning tonight. We are going to heaven tonight, boys. This is it.
1: We're doing good work.
0: We're doing God's work.
1: Yes.
0: Okay. We have. When I get an embarrassment of tickets, we share.
5: But you know, these are good fans, man. You almost know you're over a year, you know, the years doing this, and that's just, baby, that's awesome, man. These are all crazy people.
0: Yeah, that's what makes it so much fun. Right?
5: They're all driving their cars. They're crazy people. It's all you craziness people out there that are your friends, like Airwaves.
0: You see that? It's like one big radio family.
5: Yeah, but they're all like New Jersey, where they want to go to these events.
0: Exactly.
5: And it's really good that you can do
0: this. And we're going to give them a chance to win. And that's why we're putting Meg back on. Hey, Meg.
9: Hey, Steve.
0: You want to win something, Meg?
9: I would love to.
0: All right. Would you be taking the music category?
9: Yes.
0: All right. Here we go. From the music category, let me see what I got here. All right. Which rock band, known for hits like Living on a Prayer, was formed in Sayreville? Would that be A, Skid Row? Would that be B, My Chemical Romance? C, Bon Jovi? Or D, The Smithereens?
9: That would be Bon Jovi.
0: Who loves you, Meg? All right, 1-800-283-101.5. What do we got? While they last, we've got tickets to see Bryan Adams at the PNC, at the Prudential Center. I'm sorry. Bryan Adams, August 12th, Prudential Center. We have got the Coral Reefer Band. 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We've got tickets to Dina's Bistro. And that's going to be August 6th, comedy show with Reverend Bob Levy and New Jersey's funniest lawyer, John Bramnick.

0: hosted by Bill Spadia, and I will be performing as well. Saturday night, it will be the Sloppy Joe's Comedy Club with Maureen Langan, very funny comedian, as well as Tim Grill, as well as myself. A great time shall be had by you all. Wait to taste the food at Fred Murray's at Sloppy Joe's Cafe. And so we got, you got comedy, you got music, you got all kinds of stuff. Otherwise, we're going to have Gemini come to your house and perform magic for you.
1: No, don't pick that one. It's bad the last time.
2: These are good prizes.
0: I got the good stuff. I'm telling you. I call friends and relatives. I exhaust my connections.
1: Yeah, but it's good. I don't know how to tell it. It's like to go out and to laugh. What are you doing tonight? I'm going to laugh. That is
0: awesome.
1: See, that's
0: the problem, because I go to my wife and I say, I want to go laugh. She goes, don't make me laugh.
1: Oh.
0: That's why she doesn't come to the shows. Let's
1: no,
0: go
1: she
0: to
1: is beautiful. Don't even start.
0: Let's
1: that,
0: go man. To Kurt in South Plainfield. What's up, Curtis?
3: Hey, how you doing, buddy?
0: Good. How are you?
3: I'm hanging in there. Hanging in there.
0: Did you have a good day today, Kurt?
3: Did I have a good day today? Always have a good day, no matter what.
0: Really? What's the best thing happened to you today?
3: I woke up.
0: All right, that's good, that's good. All right. What's your category? Music, movies, television, New Jersey?
3: I'll do the Jersey thing.
0: Give me a Jersey thing.
1: Oh, my God. You know, you seem like a type of gentleman that really needs to win. So, that's going to make your day. So you pick out one of the comedy events, and you go bring your girl.
0: Give him a question.
1: Okay. Orson. Get yells out a lot. Orson Welles, remember the famous 1938 War of the Worlds? He radio broadcasted panicked listeners by identifying which small New Jersey village as the aliens were landing site. Which place was it? Like, I hope you know this, okay? It's A, Grover's Mill.
0: Grover's Mill.
1: What is it?
0: Grover's Mill.
1: Okay, you heard him say it. Remember
0: Grover's
1: that.
0: Mill.
1: Okay.
0: Grover's Mill.
1: Okay.
0: Goober fixes the cars in Mayberry. Grover's Mill.
1: Oh, there's no Mayberry here, but there's bees.
2: There was Goober.
0: There is Grover's Mill, though.
1: Okay, remember that. Yeah. Just remember that.
0: Is Grover's Mill there? Give the rest of the options.
1: Okay, Grover.
0: But don't forget about Grover's Mill.
1: I won't forget that.
0: Yeah, okay.
1: GM in my book. Okay, it's B is Cranberry, C is Plainsboro, or D, Robbinsville?
3: I'll go with A, Grover's.
0: Wow, Kurt! Pulled that right out of thin air. That man, you know what? You got to get up pretty early in the morning to fool Kurt.
1: Okay, what a good guy.
0: All right, now where are we going? We're going to go to Scott is in Lawrence Harbor. Scott Zell.
4: Steve.
0: How you doing, pal?
4: Fantastic.
0: Oh, it's early yet. Give it time. That'll change. Did you have a good day today?
4: It was a normal work day, but got outside and walked and wasn't raining where I was, so that worked out well.
0: What? How long do you walk?
4: Kind of spread out 4 or 5 miles throughout the course of the day.
0: Not bad. Not bad. All right. Let's get you out of the house. What's your category? Okay. Music, movies, television, New Jersey? Music?
4: Music, yes.
0: All right, let's see what we got here. Let's see what we got. From the vaulted music file. Patti Smith, the punk poet laureate, grew up in which South Jersey town? You know Patti Smith, right? Because of the Night?
4: Because of the Night, yep.
0: Is she from Pittman, Woodbury, Deptford, or Glassboro? Pittman,
4: Deptford.
0: Woodbury, you said Deptford?
4: I think it's Deptford.
5: I'm a loser.
0: Scott.
5: I'm a loser.
0: I don't think you understood what I was saying, because I was asking you if she was from Pittman, Woodbury, Deptford, or Glassboro.
4: Yeah, I kind of messed up. I tried to answer too soon. I absolutely destroyed it.
0: All right, how about this one? How about this one? Okay. I'll give you another shot. Good move.
4: Okay.
0: The song Jersey Girl, famously covered by Bruce Springsteen, was originally written by which artist? Would that be Tom Waits, Bob Dylan, Billy Joel, or Neil Young?
4: Tom Waits wrote it.
0: Oh, wow. Good job, Scott. All right, 1-800-283-101.5. What we have here is an open board. And that means that if you call in right now, we're going to get you on. You see how hard these questions are, right? I'm in a very giving mood. I'm not going to be here tomorrow night. I'm going to be out. So I'll be back on Monday. So before I go, I want to make sure you win some prizes. We got Headlines and Trevlines coming up at 10:30. The categories are music, movies, television, New Jersey. And the prizes, oh, my God. We got tickets to a Carl Reefer Band at the PNC. We got Brian Adams at Prudential. We got Fred and Murray's, the Sloppy Joe's Comedy Club on Saturday night with Maureen Langan and Tim Grill. We got Reverend Bob Levy Friday night at Dina's Bistro. Wait, you taste the food at Dina's Bistro. Oh, my God. You get so much of it. You walk out with a bicep from carrying the food. So, you ever watch The Bear? You watch The Bear and, oh my God, it's about a restaurant. And they got the big plates with the little bitty bitty entrees on it and you leave hungry. This place loads you up.
2: Oh, I love that place.
0: Unbelievable.
2: What's the name of the guy who owns it?
0: Jesse.
2: Yeah, very nice guy.
0: Yeah, Jesse Moore.
2: Interesting guy.
0: And he manages Gary U.S. Bonds.
2: Yeah.
0: How about that? All right, 1-800-283-101.5. As a matter of fact, we also got Catch a Rising Star tickets, too. Are you going to be there? Who's going to be there? Eric Potts is going to be there this weekend.
2: Yeah.
0: And Gino Bisconti is going to be there the 29th. Remember
2: Gino's
0: Gino?
2: A fun act.
0: Gino's going to be there.
1: It's crazy.
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6: 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Here's New Jersey Fast Traffic.
7: We have overnight construction on the parkway, northbound between Cheesequake Park and the Driscoll. That blocks the right lane. Also overnight work on 80, westbound between exits 42 and 30. The Tacony-Palmyra Bridge is closed for a drawbridge opening. Southbound eastern spur of the turnpike closed its entire length overnight. And you have road work closing the northbound car lanes of the turnpike their entire length until 5 a.m. Your next traffic update in 15 minutes. I'm Adam Walsky on New Jersey 101.5.
8: New Jersey 101.5 instant weather. Rather cloudy tonight with a couple of showers around, especially across central and north Jersey. Lows will be in the mid-60s. Partly sunny. Still a couple of showers into tomorrow with a high near 80, but most of the day will be dry and mostly sunny. A little warmer Friday with highs in the low to mid-80s. Much of the time will be dry this weekend, although we could see a thunderstorm or two by later Sunday. I'm meteorologist Brian Thompson.
0: 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Fast traffic, instant weather every 15 minutes on New Jersey 101.5.
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22: And now the show that asks the musical question, what else do we know about New Jersey? 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
22: 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I'm sorry, that's Trivial Steve Trevelise.
0: 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We have got tickets to the Coral Reefer Band at the PNC Bank Art Center. We have got tickets to Sloppy Joe's Comedy Club as the Fred and Murray's Deli over in Freehold next Saturday night. We got tickets to Dina's Bistro. It's Sloppy Joe's Comedy Club. FredMurray'sDeli.com/Sloppy Joe's Comedy Club for tickets. And we got Dawn in Mattawan. Hey, Dawn.
23: Hey, nice to see you, or hear you, rather.
0: Same here. How's everything?
23: Wonderful. I had a great day.
0: Oh, yeah? What was the best thing that happened to you?
23: I completed all of my invoicing. I'm self-employed, so it was wonderful to get that task done.
0: Oh, that is beautiful. All right, what's your category, kiddo?
23: New Jersey.
0: All right, give her a nice hot steaming cup of New Jersey.
1: We are really rooting for you. You seem like a very nice woman out there in the radio land. All right, I hope you know this. Did good in school. Alexander Hamilton helped establish which New Jersey city, you know, in the year 1791. Think about it. Don't mix it up. 1791, as America's first planned industrial town powered by the Great Falls. Which town was this in? Think of the falls, the Great Falls. Just think of any falls that comes to mind. Was it Patterson? You know, we're learning about New Jersey here. Patterson, okay? Or Newark, or Elizabeth, or Trenton.
0: Did you say Patterson?
23: Patterson.
0: Patterson. Look at this. Let's get Barry Parkin zings. Barry, what's going on?
24: Hey, how we doing over there, Steve?
0: We're doing good. How about you, Barry?
24: All right, very good, sir.
0: All right, what is your category, my friend?
24: New Jersey.
0: All right, give me another New Jersey there.
1: Okay. All right. How you doing, buddy? You sounding, you know, better.
24: Yeah. Okay. Yeah, Gemini, I'm doing well, thanks.
1: Good. good. I just wanted to ask. Okay.

0: Got to get up pretty early in the morning.
1: That was riveting radio.
0: That really was.
1: The tension. Like, is he going to get this question right? And he did. He pulled it out.
0: And you know what? And Barry, of all places, right? He'll be parking, zinging, and singing. It's coming out both ends. Let's go with Dan in Middletown. All right, hold on. Daniel is traveling tonight on a plane. What's up, Danny?
2: Steve-O, welcome back from vacation, buddy.
0: Thank you very much, my friend. Are you ready to win?
2: I hope so.
0: All right, how was your day? What's the best thing happened to you today, Dan?
2: You know what, Steve? It's an ordinary day, but I guess that works. So I'm going home from work.
0: All right. What's your category?
2: I would say music.
0: All right. A little music here. Let me see what I got from the music here. All right. I want you to tell me which heavy metal guitarist known for his work with Ozzy Osbourne, Black Label Society, was born in Bayonne, New Jersey. Cut his teeth at the Stone Pony. Would that be Zakk Wylde / Randy Rhoads or Kirk Hammett?
2: Oh, I'm going to say, Steve, I got to go Randy Rhoads?
0: I'm sorry, let me give that to you again. Which heavy metal guitarist known for his work with Ozzy Osbourne and Black Label Society was born in Bayonne? Zakk Wylde / Randy Rhoads or Kirk Hammett?
2: I got to go Randy Rhoads.
0: Sorry, pal.
3: I'm a loser.
0: All right, we got Richie in Tom's River. Hi, Richie.
4: Hey, Steve, how you doing? Welcome back.
0: Thank you, pal. How are you?
4: I'm doing good.
0: All right, what's your category, my friend?
4: Let's try music.
0: All right, little music action here. The legendary rocker pioneer Les Paul lived and worked for many years in which New Jersey town? Was it A, Mahwah, B, Ramsey, C, Oakland, D, Franklin Lakes?
4: That's a hard one. Which one, Mary?
5: What are the choices again?
0: There's A, Mahwah, B, Ramsey, C, Oakland, or D, Franklin Lakes?
4: This is going to be a rough one. I know you only got a half hour left.
0: I know, but I got to hit the news in like 20 minutes, 20 seconds.
4: What do you think, Mary?
5: Don't
0: worry, we're going to live forever.
5: Choice between Oakland and Mahwah.
4: So go with your first choice. Can we go with Oakland?
6: I'm a loser. We have overnight construction in Plainsboro, northbound Route 1 at College Road East. That's blocking the right lane. And in East Brunswick, 18 has construction both ways at Tice's Lane. Northbound, the ramp to Cranberry Road is closed overnight. Southbound on the turnpike after exit 6, construction takes out the right lane. Southbound truck lanes after exit 9, road work in the right lane. And the northbound car lanes are closed their entire length. Your next traffic update in 15 minutes. I'm Adam Walsky on New Jersey 101.5.
7: New Jersey 101.5 instant weather with a mostly cloudy sky. Tonight there will be a couple of showers around, especially across central and north Jersey. Lows will be in the mid-60s. Back to a little more sunshine tomorrow with a couple of showers around and a high near 80. And a drier day on the way for Friday with a good deal of sunshine. We'll be a bit warmer with highs into the low and mid-80s. I'm meteorologist Brian Thompson.
0: 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Fast traffic, instant weather every 15 minutes on New Jersey 101.5.
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0: The U.S. has started launching strikes on Iran. U.S. Central Command says in a post on X, the strikes are a response to Tuesday night's attacks by Iran on American forces in the Middle East. CENTCOM says all the Iranian missiles were successfully intercepted. Speaking with reporters Wednesday, President Trump said Iran knows it's coming, adding it's our turn. Stocks took a beating on Wall Street Wednesday after the Federal Reserve's decision to leave interest rates unchanged and amid concerns about the Iran war and a down day for chip stocks. That sparked concerns the artificial intelligence boom may be slowing. At the closing bell, the Dow Jones had lost more than 1,100 points. Millions in the Northeast are getting pummeled again with ongoing rounds of heavy rain. NOAA has issued a level 3 out of 4 risk of flash flooding for parts of Massachusetts, Vermont, and Connecticut. A broader level 2 threat's also covering parts of New York, New Hampshire, Maine, and Rhode Island. I'm Scott Carr.
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4: Former FDA Commissioner Scott Gottlieb says the agency does not yet have the cyclosporiasis outbreak under control.
5: He said during an appearance on Face the Nation that while the FDA has done well in tracing the issue to central Mexico and specific farms, the situation remains unresolved. Gottlieb added that officials cannot be certain the identified growing region is the only source of contamination. Federal and state investigators have linked iceberg lettuce from central Mexico to almost 2,000 cyclospora cases across 9 states. Those affected states include Illinois, Indiana, Kansas, Kentucky, Michigan, Ohio, Oklahoma, Pennsylvania, and West Virginia. I'm Mark Mayfield.
4: A study shows finances and brain health are tied together. British researchers looked at 2,700 people 80 and up and found that those in the bottom 20% financially in their midlife were slower on cognitive tests and they scored worse on memory tests in their later years. Health update, I'm Sarah Lee Kessler.
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8: All right, 1-800-283-101.5, Steve Trevalese. Little game you like to play called Trevia with Gemini here and Chris Paul, who is in the Irishman, you know. I'm sorry, Jeff Paul.
9: Chris Paul's a basketball
8: How about that? Chris Paul is an ex-Sixer, and now LeBron is a current Sixer. How about that? All right, let's go to Mary Ellen in Tom's River. What's up, kiddo?
10: Hey, how you doing, Steve?
8: I'm doing good. How about you?
10: Doing good.
8: All right, let's get
10: talking to my favorite evening. She's to my favorite evening radio host.
8: Ah, there she knows. Mary Ellen knows how to butter up a host. You see, you know, Mary Ellen. What is your category?
10: I think I'm gonna give a shot for music.
8: All right, here we go. What is which New Jersey city is famously known as the birthplace of Frank Sinatra? Was he born in Jersey City, Hoboken, Newark, or Paterson?
10: Oh, boy.
8: You want him again?
10: Yeah, one more time.
8: All right. Jersey City, Hoboken, Newark, or Paterson?
11: Just let it flow.
10: I am going to...
11: Let it flow.
10: I'm going to take a guess and go with Hoboken.
8: Oh, my God. You're amazing, Mary Ellen.
11: Good woman.
8: Look at that. Look at that. Look at that. Let's go to Brick and talk to Chris, or Chris with the Brick. What's up, Chris?
12: What's going on, Steve? How you guys doing?
8: I'm doing good, man. You have a good day today.
12: Now I'm talking to you.
8: Look at this. Another one. You know what? What's your category?
12: I know what your butt is, Fred.
8: I'm not even going to give you a question. Hold on. There we go. All right. There we go. 1-800-283-101.5. You know, some people would make them wait. Some people would, you know, really. Not me. I do it nice and easy.
9: You see, he knew the magic words to say to you.
8: Yeah, what was that?
9: The magic words. What's the best part of your day? Hey, talking to you, Steve.
8: There you go, right? That's going to work tonight, and that's going to be about it. All right, so we got, all right, here is Charlie's going to come in and do the headlines and Trev lines. In the meantime, what do you think about what's going on with Fauci?
9: Did you watch it?
8: Yeah, all the guy did. When somebody takes the fifth that much, at some point, you got to give him some.
9: Well, you got to.

0: understand the law.
1: Yeah, I know.
0: And the law here is if he does answer a question, either you answer a question or you don't. You can't sit there and cherry pick and say, I'm going to use the fifth on this question and not use the fifth on
2: that
0: question.
2: He's got immunity, though.
0: Well, that's why he should have. But he couldn't answer anything. So, like, when they asked him, is there a red folder in front of you? And he couldn't answer the question. If you answer that question, then you're going to have to answer the other questions. So he just chose not to answer anything.
2: And how does it make him look?
0: Oh, I mean, you see all over the internet. You see all over Twitter. Innocent people don't take the fifth over 100 times.
3: What is he actually guilty of?
2: 111 times.
3: Like, what are they putting? Besides our country and all that stuff, how are they trying to say it's him?
2: Well, basically, good.
0: Misleading the public.
3: I know he did, but is that going
0: to... He also...
2: Well, he got immunity.
0: Right. Which, you know, if he would have just said, hey, look, I made a mistake, he would have been... He still would be absolved of everything. So he said... I'll give you an example. He tells Bill de Blasio, it's my suggestion you should shut down New York City schools. Okay? California follows suit. And then he testifies that he didn't say that. Well, you know what? That's a different crime. That's perjury. But he has a full pardon, so he's exempt from
2: this. He can't get in any trouble. All right, you know what?
3: Yeah, but why was he doing this? Like, was it money? He got it all.
2: Fame. He was all about the fame. Listen, we got to get back to the game because we got a bunch of callers now. All right, hold on now. We had, let's see. We got Mona in Collingswood. Hi, Mona. You're on New Jersey 101.5.
4: Hi.
2: Are you ready to win?
4: I am, yes. Definitely.
2: All right, kiddo. Now we got Dina's Bistro Comedy Club, we got Catch a Rising Star Comedy Club, we got Sloppy Joe's Comedy Club, and we got the Coral Reefer Band. If you're a Jimmy Buffett fan, you're gonna love them. What is your category, kiddo?
4: New Jersey.
2: All right, give a nice hot steaming cup of New Jersey.
3: Okay, and thank you for calling us. It's good to hear a friendly voice out there.
4: Yeah, it's been a while. Thank you. I love listening to you, too.
3: Oh, that's nice. Write in. Put it on Google, please. Okay. The New Deal, planned community built in 1936 for Jewish garment workers, was originally named Jersey Homesteads. Okay, remember that? Jersey Homesteads. And later renamed to what is the big question? Let's see which one could hit you. Okay, Jersey Homestead was later renamed Roosevelt, Hightown, or C, Robbinsville, or D, Manalapan? A, Roosevelt.
4: I'm gonna take a chance with Roosevelt.
2: That's a very good chance to take there, Mona. There you go.
3: She knows her history.
2: All right. You know what? I think we have to hear a song. I have not heard a song in a long time, and who better to sing that song? Raymond from Rockaway. Buonasera.
5: Hey, buonasera, Steve. I just got up.
2: You just got up? It's 11 o'clock at night, Raymond. What are you doing in bed? I don't even want to know. 90 years old.
5: I want to say hello to everybody there, and may God bless you all.
2: Oh, thank you, my friend. You want to sing a song, Raymond?
5: Yes.
2: Go ahead.
5: I want to sing a song. I don't want any other things. All right. In Napoli, when love is king, when boy meets girl, here's what they sing. When the moon hits your eye like a big pizza pie, that's amore. When the sun sees you shine like you had too much wine, that's amore. Bells will ring, ding-a-ling-a-ding, ding-a-ling-a-ding, when you sing Vita Bella. When your heart tippy-tippy-tay, like a gay tarantella. When the star makes you drool, just like pasta fazool, that's amore. When you walk down the street with a cloud at your feet, you're in love. When you walk in a dream, And you know, you're not dreaming, signore. Excuse me, but you see, but you call Napoli, that's amore.
2: That's amore! That was great. That was great. All right, what is your category, my friend?
5: Music.
2: Music. Wow. Oh, he's going somewhere new now, eh?
3: Thank you, Raymond.
2: There we go.
3: Thank you.
5: Hello, Deb and I. How are you?
3: Good, good. But these questions, I would lose sleep over some of these. It's good music.
2: All right, here we go. Which jazz vocalist, known as Sassy and the Divine One, was born in Newark? Was it A, Billie Holiday, B, Ella Fitzgerald, C, Sarah Vaughan, or D, Nina Simone?
5: Sarah Vaughan.
2: Look at that. Good job, Raymond. How about that?
1: I'm winning.
2: All right. 1-800-283-101.5. Headlines and Treblines are coming up. Here's Fast Traffic.
6: We have overnight construction on the turnpike. Southbound, the Eastern Spur closed its entire length. Northbound car lanes closed their entire length. And there's road work southbound in the truck lanes after exit 9. Also construction southbound on the turnpike after exit 6. The right lane is closed. You also have overnight work in Plainsboro. Northbound Route 1 between College Road East and Ridge Road blocking the right lane. Westbound 78. Road work between exits 11 and 7. Your next traffic update in 15 minutes. I'm Adam Walsky on New Jersey 101.5.
7: New Jersey 101.5 instant weather with a mostly cloudy sky. Tonight there will be a couple of showers around, especially across central and north Jersey. Lows will be in the mid-60s. Back to a little more sunshine tomorrow with a couple of showers around and a high near 80. And a drier day on the way for Friday with a good deal of sunshine. We'll be a bit warmer with highs into the low and mid-80s. I'm meteorologist Brian Thompson.
2: 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Fast traffic, instant weather every 15 minutes on New Jersey 101.5.
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15: The report names Alaska, New Mexico, Idaho, Montana, and Wyoming as the nation's worst connected states, calling them America's biggest internet deserts. Meanwhile, North Dakota ranks number one for internet coverage, followed by Connecticut, Tennessee, Washington, D.C., and New Jersey. Nationwide, nearly all urban residents have access to high-speed internet, but many rural communities continue to lag behind.
14: Reddit users are reporting an unknown number of Claude chats and artifacts were recently found publicly searchable on Google. There's a long list, apparently, of shared conversations. Some reportedly contain health records, private company documents, and the names and phone numbers of children.
16: And after speculation from outside, Anthropic CEO Dario Amodei says he doesn't oppose open-weight AI models. He says he views open-weight models as falling into a different bucket than the threat that China poses. Tech Report, I'm Mark Mayfield.
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27: As only Steve can.
31: What the hell?
2: Charlie's been here like 25 of the last 26 hours.
32: I live here now.
2: He lives here now.
32: Yes.
2: It's Charlie's New Jersey 101.5.
32: I had plenty of time to come up with some decent headlines, I hope.
2: Yes. What have you got?
32: So the Trenton Ironhawks, that's the new ECHL team that's going to be. So they debuted their mascot.
2: Oh, they did?
32: Yes.
2: What is it?
32: Hawkey.
2: Hawkey.
32: Hawkey the Hawk.
2: Is that Hawkey?
32: Yeah. And I like it also because it's a bit Delco, you know.
2: How does he Hawkey compare to Gritty the Flyer?
32: Yeah, right? They got to meet up.
3: But does the Hawk look cool?
32: Yeah, I mean, he's got some, he's got a jersey, mean, right? He's got some shorts on.
2: Yeah.
32: He's gray and he has like sort of like blue accents.
2: My son applied for an internship there.
0: He's
2: working with the Thunder now.
0: What kind of sport is it?
32: Hockey. It's hockey, but it's like minor leagues of hockey. I think it's double A.
0: Are they affiliated with a professional team?
32: They are. But I don't know. Actually, I don't think they are because they work with other teams. Like they send people to other teams. I'm wrong. The New York Islanders.
0: Oh wow!
32: Yeah, they're the Islanders affiliate. So, that should be exciting. I'm looking forward.
2: There was a Trenton Titans years ago, and I actually got a box for the Trenton Titans, and it was me, my wife, and my sons who were like 2 years old crawling around the box, and now the the Iron Hawks come in, and my son applies for an internship over there.
0: Perfect. I mean, minor league hockey is great because those guys are hungry. There's more fights in the minor leagues than there are in the major league hockey.
2: Well, all of it. Same thing with the Thunder, the G League, the Sixers, the Delaware yes. Sixers, the Bluecoats.
32: Yeah, they are fun to watch, and the tickets aren't $2 million.
2: No, the Thunder. When I went to see the Thunder, I think the ticket was $10. The parking was $2, and they had a table with all souvenirs on it, and anything you wanted was like $5. But the best part of the day was the Thunder Dog, which was the hot dog with the tail of ham and cheese, and it lays on the tail of ham with the torpedo beautiful. Roll.
0: Did Guy Madsen approve this?
2: Guy Madsen approved the Thunder Dog. What else we got?
32: So we have Wildwood, New Jersey, is actually getting its own sitcom.
2: Yeah. I thought it was a sitcom.
32: FX and 20th Century Television landed Wildwood, and that's the name
2: it's
32: of it.
2: It's called Wildwood?
32: It's a new comedy series, yes. It's set in the famous South Jersey boardwalk. They announced it's set in the summer of 2000, and it's the show from it's Dairy Girls creator Lisa McGee. It follows a group of Irish college girls who descend on the neon playground that is Wildwood,
2: Irish
32: New Jersey.
2: Irish college girls.
32: They have no money, no visas, no plan, and no clue.
2: And that's pretty much the Wildwood boardwalk because they used to import them all from Russia, right?
0: The interns
2: yes. would come because we used to hire them when they had the coffee shop, and they would come over from Europe, usually Ukraine. And they would come in, they'd work the summer and go home with a bag of money.
0: Really cool, like a student exchange program.
2: Yeah, exactly.
32: Yeah, because it's actually, you're right, because it says it's billed as a spiritual successor to her previous series, which is Dairy Girls. And it's a comedy show about Irish schoolgirls. So she's not American.
2: Did you ever see a show called Episodes?
32: No.
2: Did you ever see a show called Episodes? Anybody?
0: I never saw one episode.
2: It's incredible. Matt LeBlanc. And it was on for like 10 years. It was on from 2011 to 2018. And he's actually Matt LeBlanc from Friends. And the whole show is one of the funniest shows you will ever
0: see.
2: Yeah, it was on Showtime. It was one of the funniest shows you will ever see.
3: I did watch that.
2: Because
3: I didn't know what's on.
2: It's this guy,
3: and he played this guy.
2: Yeah, he's a producer. This producer is trying to save his job, so he goes to England, and he hires this team who have the number one show in England, which is about this stodgy school, a headman and this 80-year-old headmaster. And this is the show, and this guy tells him, you bring this show over to America, I will give you prime time, I will make you number one, blah, blah, blah. And the husband and wife that produces the show is this sarcastic, hysterical people, right? So they make the deal, they come to America, we're going to make some changes. It's not going to be a school, it's going to be a hockey team. And we're going to get rid of the stodgy old professor. We're going to hire Matt LeBlanc, who used to be in Friends. And he plays like a caricature of Matt LeBlanc from Friends. It is one of the funniest. And you see Matt LeBlanc, Joey, go from like black hair Joey to gray and fat Matt LeBlanc.
0: Yeah, it's hard watching that.
2: Over the years.
0: It's hard looking at like what's his name? Matt LeBlanc.
2: Matt LeBlanc.
0: Yeah, going from black hair, good looking Joey to a little overweight, pudgy, gray. That's hard.
2: Watch Episodes. You will not stop laughing. But before you do, where are you going to be?
0: Well, I'm not going to be in Jersey. I'm going to be in other
2: places. What the hell with you? Where are you going to be? Okay.
0: So people can follow me, Jeffrey Paul Comic on X, on Instagram, and on TikTok.
2: Okay. And where are you going to be?
3: I just like people to come and say hello at GeminiComedy.com. And there's a whole bunch of fundraisers that we're doing in the area.
2: Huh. And I know where you're going to be because you never leave this place.
32: I'm going to sleep right in the other studio.
2: All right. And I will be back on Monday. You have a great week, or I'm telling your mother.

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1: The United States has started launching military strikes on Iran. U.S. Central Command posts on X, the strikes are a response to Tuesday night's attacks by Iran on American forces in the Middle East. CENTCOM says all of those Iranian missiles were successfully intercepted. President Trump told reporters Wednesday Iran knows it's coming, adding it's our turn. President Trump is not commenting on whether Dr. Anthony Fauci should face a contempt of Congress vote in the Senate. Republican Senator Rand Paul says the Homeland Security Committee will vote on a contempt resolution against Fauci next week, after Fauci invoked the Fifth Amendment several times during a COVID-19 hearing. Trump would only say Fauci didn't do him any favors in the early days of the pandemic. The president insisted he left decisions about masking and closing schools to state governors, not Fauci. The Casino Association of New Jersey is asking the federal government to not allow prediction markets like Kalshi and Polymarket to take sports bets that violate that state's gambling laws. Here's Levon Putney.
2: The group representing Atlantic City Casino sent their arguments Monday to the U.S. Commodity Futures Trading Commission, which is looking into how to regulate the fast-growing market for betting on what are called event-based contracts. Well, New Jersey and other states are suing to stop the prediction markets, Kalshi, Polymarket, from taking sports bets, especially in states where sports betting is illegal. Now, Kalshi did counter with a filed argument of their own with the commission Monday, saying their industry is federally regulated, fully collateralized, transparent, and subject to comprehensive surveillance. I'm Levon Putney.
1: Heavy rain is once again moving into the Northeast, creating a multi-day flood threat for millions. NOAA's prediction centers issued a level 3 out of 4 risk of flash flooding for parts of Massachusetts, Vermont, and Connecticut. Forecasters say the storms could also bring strong gusty winds. A broader level 2 threat's also covering parts of New York, New Hampshire, Maine, and Rhode Island. I'm Scott Carr.
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0: 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Here's New Jersey fast traffic.
5: We have overnight construction on the parkway, northbound between Cheesequake Park and the Driscoll, closing the right lane. There's also construction on the southbound eastern spur of the turnpike. It's closed its entire length. Northbound, the car lanes are closed their entire length. You also have road work southbound between exit 6 and 5. More construction southbound by exit 3. And westbound on 78, overnight construction between exits 11 and 7, blocking two lanes. And your next traffic update in 15 minutes. I'm Adam Walsky on New Jersey 101.5.
6: New Jersey 101.5 instant weather with a good deal of clouds overnight. There could be a shower in spots, especially across North Jersey. Lows will be in the mid-60s. As we head through the day on Thursday, it'll be partly sunny. There may be a shower or two around with a high close to 80. Some spots may top out in the upper 70s. As we head into Friday, a little warmer. Highs into the low to mid-80s with sunshine. And then most of the weekend should turn out rain-free. There might be a thunderstorm or two by Sunday. I'm meteorologist Brian Thompson.
7: Your New Jersey temperature is 70.
0: Big Joe Henry is bringing you Jersey's biggest hits and biggest laughs every Saturday and Sunday from 10 to 3. Plus traffic, weather, and all the fun only Big Joe can deliver. Big Joe Henry, weekends on New Jersey 101.5. In celebration of...
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1: But there is a Sportsbook, and I'm not even joking. It's all about the history of the spork. Who invented it?
10: And does Taco Bell still use the spork?
2: What a useless invention.
1: I'm sorry, I'm pushing back. Pushing back.
2: I used to think this work had a place in this world too, and I've grown up.
1: I'm going to tell you why. I'll tell you the only place where I agree with you, Kyle. It's overrated, but here's the one place.
10: It's not overrated because nobody freaking uses it.
1: Okay, but you're right. But here's the one place where it actually works, and it happened to me recently, and that is why I'm a convert. I'm a spork. I'm a sporkist. I converted.
10: Sporkism, Judy.
1: I'm sporkish.
10: Sporkish. Excuse me. Are you Jewish? Is that a Jewish thing? No, I'm sporkish. We actually came from Sporkovia back before the war. They were chasing us all out.
1: We worship the spork god. He's a little funny looking. Kind of looks like Buddha, but with like four prongs coming out of it.
10: Okay.
1: All right. Relax. Okay. Here's where the spork comes in handy. Are you ready?
10: Please.
1: You ever have an acai bowl or anything similar? Like a...
2: Big fan.
1: Okay. So there's blueberries in there sometimes. There's even cranberries in there, raspberries in there sometimes, right?
10: And you want to poke it.
1: Correct.
10: And
1: now,
10: scoop.
1: Like yogurt, you can scoop, scoop, scoop. Parfait, you can scoop, scoop, scoop. Ice cream, scoop, scoop, scoop. But if you want to get that little berry, dude, you need to come to my church of sporkism. And that's it.
10: Congregation, welcome. It is the 13th day of our Lord.
1: We're going to hand out some berry parfaits now.
10: But here's the thing.
1: The main part of the service.
10: I find instead of communion, you get an acai
1: like a little berry.
10: All right. So I hope religious people aren't good. I hope they're all offended.
1: I don't care. Screw them. No. You know what? Screw them. Okay? Thank you.
10: We're both religious, so.
1: I know. That's why we can do
10: Here's
1: this.
10: The thing. I find the spork much more useful than something everybody uses when they go to a Chinese restaurant with those stupid sticks.
1: Yeah. It's not useful, and nobody thinks it's useful.
10: But they all, you know, use the, well, you got to hold it like
1: well,
10: this.
1: Let me tell you why.
10: Give me hold a fork. On.
1: I know this is way more important than people dying of lightning strikes, and so that's why I have to say this. One thing you cannot eat, you can only eat with chopsticks, and Dennis, I understand.
10: Sushi.
1: You're not in this.
10: I eat sushi now, but never with raw fish.
1: Can't eat it with a fork. You know what I mean?
2: You don't eat it with raw fish. What do you eat it with?
10: Vegetables.
1: Yeah,
10: or maybe
1: my grandkids
10: eat it with crab or something.
1: A lot of them eat it with cooked fish.
10: Yeah, I don't know.
1: But they also eat it with raw fish.
10: Yeah, you know what's in raw tuna? You would.
1: What's in it?
10: It's gray. It's been dyed and preserved. It's not that beautiful pink color.
1: I don't
10: you
1: care
10: see.
1: Though.
10: All right.
1: I mean, if it's unhealthy, I don't want it.
10: I don't. Well, how many people have gotten sick from raw tuna?
2: I've been eating
1: sushi.
10: Well, there was an outbreak. There was an outbreak.
1: What? I don't know what you're talking about. But anyway, I'm a huge raw tuna fan. Now that you said this, I'll get sick tomorrow, but I probably have it twice a week and serve it to my grandkids. But anyway,
10: rather
1: the
10: get
1: point
10: struck
1: is
10: by
1: this.
10: Lightning than use a chopstick on a raw piece of fish.
1: Well, that's
10: it's
1: a good segue.
10: Bait.
1: But anyway, the point is, you're right, but the only place to eat. To use chopsticks is with sushi because there's no place to stick the fork, or else you got to pick it up with your hand, which is disgusting.
10: You stick the fork in the top. It's easy. Why? What's with the sticks?
1: What are we, cavemen?
2: Aren't they like supposed to make you eat slower?
1: Yeah.
10: All right.
1: Yeah. And see, that's why Dennis doesn't like it.
10: How about self-control? I eat slow.
1: Oh,
2: I don't have
1: slowly.
2: Any of that.
1: I've sat next to you at a meal.
10: Trust me, I eat like a human.
2: I'm a gavon.
10: Yeah, he's like a garbage disposal.
2: I don't chew enough. I eat it when it's still burning hot. And then I have GI issues.
1: I definitely do eat it when it's burning hot. I don't wait.
2: Me neither.
10: What a dumb conversation we got ourselves into.
1: Well,
10: anyway.
1: It's your fault.
10: It is my fault.
1: No, actually, it's not. I don't. Well, it's your fault because you said the spark book. And by the way, all of this is going to be chapter 4 in the spark book.
10: And now a reading from the spark book, chapter 5, from the book of Kyle, chapter 3.
1: Just want to say one thing and put this in the beginning of the spark book, okay? Acai bowl. That's what I'm saying.
2: Can I ask one very quick question before we get off the spork?
10: Of course.
2: Yeah. Did they ever make a metal spork? You know how you have silverware, fork, knife. Was it always plastic utensils, or did they ever graduate to thinking this may stick and we should do them as metal?
1: Good question.
10: You know, Kyle, it's that kind of insight that makes your future in broadcasting so bright.
1: No, this is good. This is why Kyle's going to be included in Parks Casino's spork book.
10: All right. Do we want to get to the topic, or do we just want to keep grab-assing for another?
1: I kind of think that Brad's going to talk about the topic, but I just also want to say, if anybody wants to, you know, talk about the spork, because I know it's a difficult thing for people sometimes.
10: Well, sporkism and the sporkish people have been persecuted for so many years, pushed out of,
1: Remember after the Crimean War when all the sporkish people came over?
10: Sure.
1: And they detained them in chain link fences made of spork.
10: We took one of the families in, as a matter of fact.
1: You couldn't climb over because...
10: All right, Judy has officially lost it.
1: All there are all these prongs. And they're actually, by the way.
10: Instead of barbed wire, they use sporks at the top of the
1: fence. They were called tines.
10: Tines, right. All right.
1: Just
10: we're going to give Judy a few minutes to regroup. And
1: no,
10: we'll
1: but if anybody wants to call
10: Brad, don't
1: in.
10: Don't go away. And John, don't go away.
1: You know,
10: and what?
1: Talk about their love for the spork. We won't turn you down. Just say
10: again. My argument is much better than two sticks. All right. It's 11:18.
1: A good argument.
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5: now. A check on New Jersey Fast Traffic.
6: We have overnight construction on 18 southbound from the Turnpike all the way down to Main Street in East Brunswick. Ongoing work both ways by Tice's Lane. And there's construction around Lakewood on Route 9 both ways between 2nd Street and Main Street overnight. You also have road work on the Parkway northbound between Cheesequake Park and the Driscoll. The Outer Bridge crossing with lanes closed in each direction. And the northbound car lanes of the Turnpike are closed their entire length. Southbound the Eastern Spur is closed as well. Your next traffic update in 15 minutes. I'm Adam Walsky on New Jersey 101.5.
7: New Jersey 101.5 instant weather, rather cloudy overnight with a shower in spots, especially across North Jersey. Lows will be in the mid-60s. Partly sunny on Thursday with a couple of showers around. Highs will be in the upper 70s to near 80. And a bit warmer on Friday with lots of sunshine. Highs in the low to mid-80s. And most of the time looks dry this weekend. We could see a thunderstorm by later Sunday. I'm meteorologist Brian Thompson.
4: Your New Jersey temperature is 70.
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27: 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Monica Nelson explains.
30: The report names Alaska, New Mexico, Idaho, Montana, and Wyoming as the nation's worst connected states, calling them America's biggest internet deserts. Meanwhile, North Dakota ranks number one for internet coverage, followed by Connecticut, Tennessee, Washington, D.C., and New Jersey. Nationwide, nearly all urban residents have access to high-speed internet, but many rural communities continue to lag behind.
27: Reddit users are reporting an unknown number of Claude chats and artifacts were recently found publicly searchable on Google. There's a long list, apparently, of shared conversations. Some reportedly contain health records, private company documents, and the names and phone numbers of children. And after speculation from outside, Anthropic CEO Dario Amodei says he doesn't oppose open-weight AI models. He says he views open-weight models as falling into a different bucket than the threat that China poses. Tech Report, I'm Mark Mayfield.
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10: Dennis and Judy, 11:24, and we were trying to start a conversation about lightning strikes. We had a tragedy yesterday, but we got sidetracked into sporks, and the app chat is full of spork comments. A Republican dad says, "Put a spork in it and move on." John says the grapefruit spoon is close to a spork.
1: That's so true. My mother always had a grapefruit spoon, and it wasn't like tines like a spork, but it was like little cuts, like a little jagged zigzag.
10: And a woman called to say that an ice cream spoon is actually a spork.
1: True that.
10: Did Dennis say sporkasium? Spork Lives Matter, says Cindy in Toms River, for sure. Toy Story 4 star Forky is a spork.
1: Ooh.
10: Yes, there are sporks made of metal, can be purchased at Walmart, Crate and Barrel, Temu, and of course, Amazon. All right, so we have people on the line that would like to talk about something. Who should we go to first? Kyle, John?
0: Sure.
10: In Lawrenceville? It seems like he's been waiting.
1: What do you got, John?
2: Hey, guys. How you doing, man?
10: Good.
2: A lightning strike hit about, let's see.

0: Yesterday afternoon, police were contacted about 3 o'clock after dispatchers were told that a man had possibly been struck by lightning on Hoffman Station Road. When officers and emergency medical crews arrived at the location, they found 32-year-old man unconscious lying in a field. He was transported to Robert Wood Johnson University Hospital in New Brunswick and pronounced deceased. Police not releasing his name until they notify next of kin. But solar field. So, you know, they always say golf course is bad. You're out in an open field. You've got a bunch of metal rods in your bag. You're in a little metal cart.
1: Right.
0: They say don't go under a tree because a tree could get struck. Solar field, that's got to be a very scary place to be as well, right?
1: 100%.
0: But here's the thing with yesterday. Two areas I was in, little or no rain. Other areas, I think some parts 100 and got 5 inches of rain, and some parts got like barely a quarter of an inch. And the tornado, and I want to, well, let's take another call before I rant about tornado warnings. Kayla is calling from Lambertville. Hi, Kayla. Oh, I'm sorry. Linda.
2: Hi, how are you?
0: Good, how are you?
2: I'm doing good, thank you. I just wanted to, I wanted to get somebody else's opinion and somebody else's thoughts on, like, the whole robot thing, that the AI. I mean, what are your thoughts about that? I mean, because, I mean, they're even talking about, like, where you can actually fall in love with a robot. I mean, I don't know. I couldn't possibly fall in love with a robot, but I mean, would you?
0: No, and it's that's weird, and I feel bad for the person that would fall in love with a robot. But to each is you do you.
1: But also, you know, they trick you, so you can be fooled into thinking you're in love with somebody and it's actually a robot.
0: Right. But also now the robots, the AI is instructing AI, the next generation, on how to, I was read it yesterday, how to take over the world or how to fool mankind. So it's getting to a point where it's a little scary.
2: It is scary.
1: Sporks also scary, though, that I have to say. Thank you so much for calling New Jersey 101.5. I just wanted to get back to the most important part of that conversation.
0: That's Judy, you're always a good spork.
1: When you saw lightning strike, brushes with lightning, and if you want to extol the virtues of sporks, please feel free. Tom in Bridgewater, we're talking to you next on Dennis and Judy.
3: The United States has started launching strikes on Iran. U.S. Central Command says in a post on X the strikes are a response to Tuesday night's attacks by Iran on American forces in the Middle East. President Trump told reporters at the White House today Iran knows it's coming, adding it's our turn. The nomination for President Trump's pick for the post of U.S. Attorney General is on life support, as Texas Republican Senator John Cornyn said Wednesday he won't vote for Todd Blanche until the department provides a written commitment to permanently ending a proposed $1.8 billion so-called anti-weaponization fund. A prominent gas industry expert is warning gas prices are about to make a substantial jump. The head of petroleum analysis at Gas Buddy, Patrick DeHaan, says in about a week, Americans will see new all-time record highs for gasoline in August. Gas prices in the U.S. are higher by more than 30% since the start of the war with Iran. I'm Scott Carr.
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5: Visa will be cutting about 7% of its workforce. The world's largest payment network plans to eliminate about 2,600 jobs to streamline the company, according to a memo confirmed by CNBC. Most of the layoffs will impact technology and product operations, according to the CEO. OpenAI CEO Sam Altman will be making the rounds in Washington, D.C. as an AI policy deadline looms. A sanctioned bill sponsored by the late Senator Lindsey Graham is receiving some bipartisan support. Mark Mayfield with more.
6: The bill would double the amount of tariffs on countries that continue buying Russian oil and gas. It would also renew sanctions on Iran that were set to expire at the end of the year. On Tuesday night, the bill passed in the Senate on an 86-12 procedural vote. Final passage in the Senate is expected late this week. The vote came shortly after the funeral of the late Republican senator. President Trump has indicated he will support the measure.
5: Consumer confidence edged a little lower in July. The Conference Board reported its headline confidence index fell nearly a point and a half from June's downwardly revised reading.

0: Board's chief economist said concerns about food and grocery prices increased as consumers continued to be more pessimistic about the economy. Elon Musk feeling confident and has launched a new financial service on his X social media platform. Tammy Trujillo with details.
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0: Willie Nelson is speaking out against the construction of data centers across the U.S. The 93-year-old country legend published an open letter on social media calling on residents in his hometown of Abbott, Texas, to, quote, fight against data centers invading our land. I'm Monica Nelson with your consumer and business news.
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4: Now, here comes New Jersey Fast Traffic.
5: We have overnight construction closing the northbound car lanes of the Turnpike their entire length. Southbound Eastern Spur has closed its entire length, and there's also construction southbound between exits 6 and 5 on the Turnpike. Overnight work on Route 1 northbound around College Road East takes out at least one lane. There's also construction on 27 in Island, southbound around Talmadge Avenue. And if you're leaving New Jersey, the Holland Tunnel has one lane closed overnight. There's construction both ways at the Outer Bridge Crossing. Your next traffic update in 15 minutes. I'm Adam Walsky on New Jersey 101.5.
6: New Jersey 101.5 instant weather. A lot of clouds overnight with a shower in spots. Best chance to be across North Jersey with lows in the mid-60s. Partly sunny Thursday. Still a couple of showers around, but most of the time will be dry, a high near 80. A little warmer on Friday with sunshine, highs into the low and mid-80s. Then most of the weekend looks dry, although we could see some thunderstorms around as we head into Sunday afternoon. I'm meteorologist Brian Thompson.
3: Your New Jersey temperature is 70.
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11: 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I'm Michael Kastner.
10: A new study shows eating an avocado each day reduces the risk of heart disease in obese adults.
12: So this means that one small dietary modification every day can improve your long-term heart disease risk.
10: An author of the study, Janhavi Damani, says findings out of Penn State University show eating avocados regularly reduces low-density lipoprotein particles. These are proteins that transport bad cholesterol in the blood. Health update, I'm Sarah Lee Kessler.
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30: Yeah, baby. It's 11:39, Dennis and Judy show, and we're talking about lightning strikes and sporks. Yeah, it's a sloppy, unfocused mess, I understand. But we try to entertain, and we appreciate your listening, and we try to just be as entertaining and informative as possible. Sometimes really, really stupid, but... Let's go to the Tom in Bridgewater show first. Hey, Tommy.
31: Hey, good morning.
30: How are you?
31: Hey, guys.
30: Good.
31: Good. No, I was the one. It was like way back 2014. You guys were famous for the sloppy, unfocused mess format, and I just kind of like the nostalgia of it coming back. It's great.
30: Yeah, we brought it back. Yeah, I got to tell you... I'm a little offended by that, Tom, because I find this show to be extremely polished and buttoned down. So I maybe you're listening to like Lou and Michelle or something. Those guys are a mess. Yeah, a lot of research goes into this show.
31: I do have a question, though. If now Judy is a senior member, why is it not the Judy and Dennis show?
30: Ah. Because he's an angry Guido and he scares me.
31: Ah, got that one. Okay. And hit a vowel. So, yeah, okay. I understand.
30: All right. Thank you.
31: Yeah.
30: No, well, that's the original name of the show, so whatever. We're not going to change the name of the show because he left for 10 minutes, allegedly. Maybe he didn't even. Right. Maybe he went to Italy. A few flights got canceled. Basically what it was. I'm going in September. You should read it. That could be fake news also. The emails back and forth with my cousin, the way she writes in English. I'm sure the way I write in Italian is just as hilarious. You know that I canceled my Italy trip. I know. You told me. Forte di marmi. I'm not as, sophisticated as you are.
0: Oh, I'm staying with my cousin in her basement.
30: And pulling a chain to go.

0: to the bathroom.
1: Yeah, she actually, the North is much more sophisticated than the South, and she lives in a big, beautiful house above her pharmacy, 10 minutes from the Swiss border.
0: So good.
1: All right, let's talk to Tom again. Another Tom in Hunterdon County has a lightning story. Tom, hi.
2: How you guys doing?
1: Good.
0: Good.
2: Anyway, first and foremost, you guys do an awesome job. I'm new to coming on to listening to you guys, and I have to say, hands down, you have the best content, the best topics. It's fantastic. Anyway,
1: thank you, Tom.
2: I was golfing a few years, but this is way back. And there was actually, I saw the storm rolling in, and I said, okay. I got 13 lightning rods in my bag. I got metal cleats on my feet, and I wasn't driving a cart. I threw the bag down. I kicked my shoes off.
1: Did you have spikes?
2: I had metal spikes.
1: Yeah.
2: And I ran to the clubhouse. I said, there's no freaking way. And that lightning, I mean, you've seen Caddyshack. You've seen where he's out, you know, and he gets struck by lightning. I wasn't about to do that. So, it was very scary.
1: How long? Was it a long time ago, Tom?
2: Yeah, well, here's the thing. I don't know how many years it's been that you can no longer wear metal spikes on the golf course, because I never realized that they carried diseases from course to course.
1: Really?
2: That's why they went to the... Oh, absolutely. Yeah, I didn't know that.
1: I didn't either. I just thought they got tired of the clunk, clunk, clunk in the parking lot or the clubhouse. And remember that little tool they used to change the spikes?
2: Yes. I had many of them. Yes. But a friend of mine that was a greenskeeper at a course, he told me, he said that the metal cleats carry diseases on other courses and stuff. And I didn't realize that.
1: Plastic.
2: You can look it up, I guess. But no, that was my little...
1: That's funny. Yeah. What hole were you on? Do you remember?
2: Well, I was on a 10th hole.
1: Okay.
2: And I'm not going to lie to you. Thank God I was in decent shape, because it was pretty far to the clubhouse. But I'll tell you what, I didn't care. I even told the pro, I said, well, my clubs are over here, my shoes are over here. I said, if you want to go out and get them for me, because I'm not leaving, I'm staying right here.
1: That's funny. Great story, Tom. Thank you. Appreciate the call. Kyle, did you start golfing with metal spikes or no?
3: I don't think so.
1: They had a little
0: Why? Tool. What are they now?
1: Plastic, rubber.
3: They still make metal. You can still use them.
1: You still use them?
3: But I don't use them, no.
1: And they have a little tool that goes into the two holes.
3: Sure.
1: And it spins and takes them out. You want to talk to this person, Virginia?
0: Sure. Meet Virginia. Hi, Virginia.
4: Yeah. Hi, the spork is a non-binary plastic utensil that's not sure if it's a spoon or a fork, and the only friend it has is the ketchup packet, who's not sure if it's a fruit or a vegetable.
0: Very, very good, Virginia. How much you drinking today, honey?
4: Actually, this is without drinking, which I don't know, is that good or bad?
1: That's a funny story.
4: And you guys make me laugh.
1: Thank you, Virginia. Aww. They should turn that into one of those woke children's books and put it in story time. And have
0: Spork doesn't know if he's a boy or a girl.
1: Right, it's non-binary, like Virginia said, and have a
0: non-binary
1: drag queen. Have a drag queen read the book to them.
0: Or we could have non-binary utensil day at school, and everybody can bring their non-binary utensils.
1: All I know is the spork.
0: Right. So that'll be a good day to make the spork feel very welcome and put it in the place in society that it belongs, Dennis. It's the unsung hero of utensils.
1: Now, when you get that utensil tray for your drawer, will there be room for the spork?
0: Well, I think that's a really good point.
1: Will it go with the spoons or will it go with the forks?
0: See, that's my whole point, is we are not allowing the spork its liberty and its acknowledgement in society.
1: Oh, you're just going to put it in that utility slot to the right where you put in, you know, nutcrackers and cocktail stirrers? Are you going to put them in there? Huh?
0: Again, if you want to know the answer to these and other questions, you're going to have to read the Parks Casino Spork.
1: And you're going to have to smoke a lot of weed.
0: It's going to be chapter two of the
1: Spork.
0: Guys, this all started because Dennis accidentally said Spork's book instead of Sports book. And me not being one to let go
1: of anything. Just went on this spork rampage. And I got a little animated in saying right. that I think the spork, although it has sort of vanished from society, is more useful than those two sticks they give you at the Chinese restaurant. That's stupid.
0: Okay. Except
1: once the Chinese saw the fork and the spoon, they didn't go, oh, okay. They said, no, we're sticking with this. We're sticking with two sticks.
0: Well, you do have to kind of double down in situations like that. You're not going to be like, oh, my God, we're the Chinese. We're the most brilliant race on earth, but we effed up with our utensils. I don't think so.
1: We're you digging know what in. I mean? Yeah, they're like Bill Spadia.
0: Or like every time an Asian beats your kid in like the spelling bee. At least we have that to hold over their heads. Yeah, like, okay, Americans came up with a fork.
1: Johnny, before you leave the stage, turn around and say, at least we got the fork. At least we got the fork right, stick man.
0: Right. How many days? What's the quickest we could be fired from the time we got back?
1: I think it's been 12 days. 12, 13 days about. It's about right. All right. It's humor. It's a multicultural humor.
0: What? The good news and the one thing about the shrinking listening market that we have in radio today is most of the oversensitive people have moved on to like self-help podcasts about, you know, expanding their relationships.
1: I was watching something.
0: I should shut up because I have a self-help podcast about expanding your relationships.
1: So somebody was talking about how about 2017 was the peak of woke, where everybody was looking for everybody to get canceled. They were canceling everybody left and right. And that was the year around the time when we got in trouble for something really, really minor and stupid.
0: Yeah.
1: But that was the height of the witch hunt for anything that could have offended anybody. Let's cancel them. And so many people got fired. Probably better things happened for a lot of people. In our case, our ratings tripled.
0: Yeah.
1: Following that for a year.
0: Okay, well then, you know what? Let's just try to do it again, then.
1: All right. No, just kidding. Sam's having a nervous breakdown.
0: A heart attack right now.
1: 11:49, time for New Jersey Fast.
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7: Here's New Jersey Fast Traffic.
8: We have overnight construction on the parkway, northbound around Cheesequake up to the Driscoll. That's closing at least one lane. Also construction on Route 9 in Lakewood, both ways between Main Street and 2nd Street. Just one lane is open. Watch for an accident westbound 46 around Notch Road. That's taking out the left lane. Also overnight construction on 287, northbound between exits 5 and 6, and again between 8 and 10. Southbound, you have road work between 6 and 5. Your next traffic update in 15 minutes. I'm Adam Walsky on New Jersey 101.5.
9: New Jersey 101.5 instant weather with a good deal of clouds overnight. There could be a shower in spots, especially across North Jersey. Lows will be in the mid-60s. As we head through the day on Thursday, it'll be partly sunny. There may be a shower or two around with a high close to 80. Some spots may top out in the upper 70s. As we head into Friday, a little warmer. Highs into the low to mid-80s with sunshine. And then most of the weekend should turn out rain-free. There might be a thunderstorm or two by Sunday. I'm meteorologist Brian Thompson.
6: Your New Jersey temperature is 70.
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20: The report names Alaska, New Mexico, Idaho, Montana, and Wyoming as the nation's worst connected states, calling them America's biggest internet deserts. Meanwhile, North Dakota ranks number one for internet coverage, followed by Connecticut, Tennessee, Washington, D.C., and New Jersey. Nationwide, nearly all urban residents have access to high-speed internet, but many rural communities continue to lag behind.
19: Reddit users are reporting an unknown number of Claude chats and artifacts were recently found publicly searchable on Google. There's a long list apparently of shared conversations. Some reportedly contain health records, private company documents, and the names and phone numbers of children. And after speculation from outside, Anthropic CEO Dario Amodei says he doesn't oppose open-weight AI models. He says he views open-weight models as falling into a different bucket than the threat that China poses. Tech Report, I'm Mark Mayfield.
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1: 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Now, I'm not on any social media. I mean, on Instagram, I watch things or people send me things. But In general, Facebook or Instagram or what's the other one? Twitter, ZVX, what is it called?
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0: Never call it X.
1: And I don't read the Dennis and Judy comments on whatever forum, whatever. And this is why. Jackie and Neptune says, wow, listen to how out of touch and wrong this person is. Wow, hard to believe that the first time I'm listening to this show after a year due to the political BS, the first thing I hear is about woke non-binary utensils. Now, first of all, a woman named Virginia called, sounded very giddy, and she introduced the concept of non-binary because we were talking about the spork. We thought it was funny. It was kind of clever of her to say it that way, so we took off and ran with it and tried to make it funnier. She says, this person, Jackie and Neptune, the usual BS and radical right nonsense trying to divide the country. No, we're trying to bring it together like the spoon and the fork.
2: I answered her, Den.
1: Did you? Poor thing.
2: I wrote, hi, Christina, because it's a fake name that she wrote. Her real name is Christina. First, neither of us is a Republican. Right. LOL. Second, it was a listener who brought up the non-binary utensils, not us. Three, also, it was Turban Man. Nothing about towels. You're a horrible person for making that comment about towels. Because she said we said towel man or something.
1: Yeah.
2: But thank you so much for listening. Better go back to not listening, though.
1: Your life is better. And it's people like that in general don't have a sense of humor. And I feel bad. Like the angry people who are on the left or woke or whatever you want to call it. Don't seem to be happy people.
2: She thinks we said towel heads. What kind of disgusting person would say that?
1: No, I know. And even one of the news outlets, when that happened, what, 8 years ago, misquoted what I had said. And I was like, are you kidding me? No wonder some people are more angry than they should be. Anyway, all in the past. Fun day today. And Christina or Jackie, whatever you like to call yourself, take a deep breath. And try to embrace everyone around you who may or may not be different from you.
2: You know what the bummer is about replying to these app chat things, though? Yeah. Most people just like send this thing off to us because they're upset. And then they never look at it again.
1: Right.
2: So, and also hopefully she just changed the station because obviously we're not the station for her.
1: Yeah.
2: So she won't even hear us talking. But it makes me feel good.
1: I feel like the knife is, CD from Tom Silver says, I feel like the knife is being left out of this conversation. So how about we name that?
2: Somebody said the spife, but I disagree.
1: He,
2: I think he spork
1: put spork
2: is good.
1: Knife.
2: That's very dumb.
1: Yeah, very dumb.
2: I think we...
1: That's very dumb. We've just had 55 minutes of a conversation laughing about sporks, and you're saying that guy's comment is dumb?
2: I think
1: some self-reflection is in order here, Judy.
2: Yeah, I really, really feel that way, Dennis. Oh, wow.
1: What? It seems like it just started. All right. So Kyle and EJ are filling in for Lou and Michelle in the next 3 hours. They're always funny. They're always enjoyable to listen to. Kyle's in an amazing mood today, so you'll definitely want to stay tuned for that.
2: Judy? Yes.
1: I love you, and I'll see you tomorrow.
2: I love you more.
1: Bye-bye now.
2: Be here tomorrow. Bye.
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3: The United States has started launching strikes on Iran. In a post on X, U.S. Central Command says the strikes are a response to Tuesday night's attacks by Iran on American forces in the Middle East. CENTCOM says all of those Iranian missiles were successfully intercepted. This after President Trump told reporters Wednesday that Iran knows it's coming, adding it's our turn. Amid concerns about the Iran war, and after the Federal Reserve decided Wednesday to leave interest rates unchanged, stocks plummeted on Wall Street. At the closing bell, the Dow Jones lost more than 1,100 points. In particular, it was a down day for chip stocks amid concerns that the artificial intelligence boom may be slowing down. The Fed chairman, Kevin Warsh, said today the U.S. economy is strong.
4: Job gains have kept pace with the workforce, and the unemployment rate has changed little.
0: Orr says the vote on the board to keep rates unchanged was 9-3, with dissenters voting to raise rates.
4: Inflation remains elevated relative to the committee's 2% goal.
0: The next rate decision comes in the middle of September. The parasitic infection, cyclosporiasis, linked to explosive diarrhea, has now spread to 45 states.
6: There have been 6,700 lab-confirmed cases so far, with the CDC saying it's investigating more than 11,000 others. The Federal Health Agency also says at least 423 people have been hospitalized, but there have been no deaths. The outbreak, which is caused by ingesting food or water that contains cyclosporid bacteria, began 3 months ago. The CDC says the only states that haven't reported any cases are Maine, South Carolina, Montana, New Mexico, and Hawaii. I'm Sarah Lee Kessler.
0: Millions across the Northeast are again being impacted by a multi-day flood threat. NOAA's prediction centers issued a level 3 out of 4 risk of flash flooding for parts of Massachusetts, Vermont, and Connecticut. This after storms Tuesday prompted tornado watches across the entire mid-Atlantic region. I'm Scott Carr.
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13: Mama, what does the chicken say?
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26: Now, a check on New Jersey fast traffic.
27: We have overnight construction on the turnpike. The northbound car lanes are closed their entire length. The southbound eastern spur is closed its entire length. You also have road work on the parkway, northbound from Cheesequake up to the Driscoll, blocking at least one lane. Construction both ways at the Outer Bridge crossing overnight. Stay alert for crews and equipment along the roadway. Road work closures and projects to watch overnight. I'm Adam Walsky on New Jersey 101.5.
28: New Jersey 101.5 instant weather with a good deal of clouds overnight. There could be a shower in spots, especially across North Jersey. Lows will be in the mid-60s. As we head through the day on Thursday, it'll be partly sunny. There may be a shower or two around with a high close to 80. Some spots may top out in the upper 70s. As we head into Friday, a little warmer. Highs into the low to mid-80s with sunshine. And then most of the weekend should turn out rain-free. There might be a thunderstorm or two by Sunday. I'm meteorologist Brian Thompson.
29: 69 degrees across New Jersey.
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10: Parks Casino, New Jersey Chime Time 12:08. It's the Lou and Michelle show, but Lou and Michelle are not doing the show. Kyle Forsini's doing the show. Good afternoon, Kyle Forsini.
11: Hello, Ege. Happy Wednesday.
10: Ege is here with you until 3, and that's when Jeff and Kylie come in. How was your night?
11: Well, the Phillies lost again, 1-0. That was tough. Was a little tired yesterday, so I actually took a nap, which was nice. Only like 25 minutes, but that'll really do the trick.
10: Those cat naps, I guess that's what they call
11: them. They work, man.
10: They do make a big difference. I have learned, too. So I wear this Fitbit, and the Fitbit tells me what my sleep score is. And if I have a sleep score, anything greater than 80 is...
11: You're happy?
10: I feel pretty good the next day.
11: Sure.
10: I had like a 69 over the weekend. Oh, Sunday was rough.
11: I don't know how those morning radio people do it. And do it for a living and do it every day.
10: Getting up at 3:30?
11: Getting up at that time to do radio every single morning.
10: Isn't that drag feel you feel like around noon or 2?
11: I mean, I feel it at 7 a.m. Instantly feel. I don't know if you ever get used to that, but I, for one, will never get used to that.
10: No. Fortunately for us, we work a little later in the day.
11: Yes, thankfully.
10: I had a little situation, a little panic attack the other day. And I couldn't find my keys. And my wife's always losing her keys. Before she leaves for work, where are my keys? You know, and with women, maybe it's a little more complicated because they have different purses. And sometimes the keys are in this purse or that, or they're at this counter or that counter. When I come in the door, I have a drawer. And I pull the drawer open, I put my wallet and my keys in there. I keep my phone in my pocket. Of course, my phone is always with me. But when I couldn't find my keys, it's like, oh my, you know, and you have to trace your steps. Where'd I go? As soon as I got home the other day, we had one of those downpours, mm-hmm. and we had the cushions that were out on the patio. So I wanted to bring the cushions in. So I went outside real quick, not even thinking. I put my keys down in a place where I don't normally put them. And then I needed them later in the day. I looked all over and not even thinking that I put them in that one spot. But it got me to thinking that what's the worst thing to lose? I think Adam Sandler did a bit years ago called wallet, keys, phone, or something like that. And I thought, well, what's the worst thing to lose? Like, what strikes more terror into you? If you lose your phone, your keys, or your wallet? 1-800-283-101.5.
11: I think it's a close tie between keys and phone. I would take wallet out right away. I think you can cancel all the credit cards that are in there. I don't carry much cash on me anyway. It would still be a hassle because then you got to get a new license, you got to get new credit cards and everything that's in your wallet, you got to have it replaced. And no doubt that it's annoying. But if you're talking about what makes you panic stricken the second that it's gone, I would go phone or keys.
10: Yeah.
11: And I would likely pick phone as the most detrimental.
10: Yeah, I'm going to agree with you on phone because I did lose my keys the other day and I knew they had to be someplace because I knew I let myself in the house. So they had to be somewhere in the house. I didn't like drop them outside or anything like that. But when we went to that, the second Eagles Super Bowl parade, and we were standing on Broad Street, and I had my phone out, I was taking photos, and then I dropped it, and there was a huge crowd right on Broad Street. We were over by the Kimmel Center in that area of Broad Street, and the phone just, I couldn't find it anywhere. There was a storm drain pretty close by. You know, I looked over into the storm drain, and if it went down deep into there, I would have never gotten it back. I'm down on the ground. I mean, it was like I was a drug addict and I needed to get my fix.
11: Right.
10: And without it, it was more than terror. There was something else going on when I lost my phone, right?
11: You feel naked without it.
10: I don't know what it was. And I know there's so much in there. You know, you've got you could pay bills and you'd go shopping with it and, you know, your directions.
11: Everything.
10: But I've had nightmares about losing my phone and not being able to find it.
11: It certainly has shortened our attention spans. I know mine is far worse because of the phone than it ever would have been before it. I'll try and sit and watch things and try my hardest not to look at the phone, but we all get that urge and that feeling of you want to pick up your phone and check something. There may not even be anything to check. I might look at my phone. There's no notifications. I put my phone down. 5 minutes later, I look at my phone again. I don't know why. Yeah. I don't like it, but we all do it.
10: Well, I equate it to my dad, who was a habitual smoker. I mean, multiple packs of cigarettes a day. Back in the days when you could smoke in the office at your desk or smoke at the dinner table or smoke in the car. He just smoked. And he used to wear a jacket to work because he had an executive position. He was a quality assurance manager at Wheaton Plastics in Mays Landing back in the day. And he was always reaching into that jacket pocket for that pack of Salem cigarettes. Always reaching. I do the same thing with my phone. I'm always reaching for it. Sometimes I'm holding it and I'm reaching for it. What? Like, I'll be on the phone and I'll say, where's my phone? Yeah. It's a weird thing. I don't think there's anything in our lives that we feel so connected to that's not, you know, like a spouse or a kid or anything like that.
11: I mean, it's by far and away your phone. The keys I'll always have with me because I have my key fob on them to get into my building and to get into my apartment.
10: Right.
11: So I know I'll always have my keys on me. And if I'm ever in the apartment and I don't have them, I'll know they're somewhere in there, like you said, because I had to get in somehow.
10: Yeah.
11: The phone is basically your life. Whether we like it or not, you're basically, I mean, think about it. If I were to lose my phone and I want to get a new one or do something, I can't call somebody to do it because I don't have a phone and I don't have a landline, so I'd be SOL. I'd be living in 1960.
10: I had a nightmare a couple of weeks ago, like over the weekend, that my wife and I were at a flea market that was also like a junkyard. Like part of it was a junkyard. It had a bunch of old stuff. And in this dream, I was collecting trays they used to serve beer on. They would have these trays that would have the logo. Like I have one that says Ortlieb's, which is an old brand out of Philadelphia. There might be one that says Bud, but there were these trays, serving trays. And I, in my dream, collected them. And my wife and I were there looking around. The problem was, in that same area, there were all of these zombied out, you know, people that you see in Kensington, like the druggy people, right?
11: Sure.
10: And they're all milling about. And I'm saying, well, okay, they're not going to bother any. Well, one of them stole our car. And my wife started getting really freaked out in the dream, and she ran away real fast, and she outran me. She just wanted to get away. And then she found a drain pipe that she climbed up that brought us up to another level where the road was, and I'm following her up there, and she outran me, and she was totally gone. And then there was a fork in the road. She went to the right. I went to the left. I had no idea where she went. I thought maybe she could have gone in either direction. But the point is, in the dream, I didn't have my phone on because it was in my car and stolen.
11: Right.
10: And so I felt so lost and abandoned and trapped. And it was like, it would be almost like a daddy long leg spider. It pulled all its legs off and it was just a dot and it couldn't do anything.
11: You're stuck in place.
10: That's what I felt like.
11: Yeah.
10: And I've had dreams before. You see this case I have on my phone? It's multicolored.
11: Mm-hmm.
10: If my phone was in this studio, there's not going to be another case like this one.
11: Right.
10: I'll be able to pick it out right away. Mm-hmm. I had a dream once where I was, all these phones were all, and I couldn't find, they all had
11: which
10: a black case,
11: yours?
10: And I couldn't
11: feel. Yeah.
10: So it causes a lot of anxiety.
11: I can tell. So I can certainly tell.
10: I went on too long. I apologize. Eric on the Turnpike, you're on New Jersey 101.5.
1: Hey, how are you?
10: Good, man.
11: Hey, Eric.
1: Yeah. So when you get to be 60, where I'm at, you got to start calling it like this. You got to go wallet, keys, teeth, testicles, and spectacles. As long as you got all them. That's what my mother used to say.
10: Say that one more time. I'm going to write that list down. Wallet, teeth, and what else?
1: wallet, keys.
10: Oh, keys.
1: Testicles and spectacles.
10: Oh, I thought you said teeth. Maybe your mom had dentures and she couldn't leave that. You don't want to lose.
1: I did say teeth. When you get to be over 60, some of us want to admit it, some of us don't. But you got to check wallet, keys, teeth, testicles, and spectacles.
10: Right? It's the first time I heard that one. But the phone's not on that list at all, is it? There's no phone.
1: It may not be, but you know.
10: All right.
1: Oh yeah, that's right. It isn't. Yeah, the phone's not on it. Well, hey, I'm 62, so we didn't, you know, 20 years back, 25 years back, we didn't have phones.
10: Gotcha, Eric. Thanks a lot for being a longtime listener to New Jersey 101.5.
11: I'm surprised he doesn't have it on that list, because even though you've lived without it, you're somebody who's lived without it. Most people have lived without it at some point.
10: I mean, I had a phone. I didn't get this until like maybe 2010, the iPhone.
11: But it's made us all addicted. And it doesn't matter what age you are.
10: I wasn't addicted to the dumb phone.
11: Right.
10: I mean, it was something you had, but you didn't carry it everywhere you went. You would put it down somewhere.
11: Yeah, and those back in the day, and I think Judy just got something that is a dumb phone now, that I think she still has her smartphone too, but she has the dumb phone, which doesn't have social media or anything else like that. And right. So the phone is essentially for texting or calling, and it's much harder to be addicted to that than it is right. The phone that's got all the apps on it.
10: Yeah, so I guess the topic is phone addiction, but I mean, where do you feel like you're... you've lost control of your life. If you lose your wallet, your keys, or your phone, certainly, I think I've illustrated with me, at least, it's my phone, and for you too, right, Kyle?
11: Yeah.
10: Yeah, give us a call, 1-800-283-101.5. It's 1218. 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
2: A new study finds most foods made for toddlers are highly processed.
3: Researchers at the University of Texas at Austin looked at over 2,700 toddler food products, including fruit pouches, oat bars, and snack puffs. The study found 81% of those products were ultra-processed, and nearly half, about 49%, did not meet at least one World Health Organization nutrition guideline for children ages 6 to 36 months. The findings come as the U.S. Food and Drug Administration considers new rules for nutrition labels on food packaging and for marketing foods to kids. I'm Monica Nelson.
2: A new report shows the number of AIDS cases could rise sharply in the coming years following a reduction of funding to deal with the disease. The report released by UNAIDS at the AIDS conference in Brazil says without action, more than 3 million people could be infected with HIV by year 2030. The report says cuts to HIV prevention and community services are likely to lead to a resurgence. Health update, I'm Scott Pringle.
26: 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Here's New Jersey Fast Traffic.
27: We have overnight construction on the turnpike. The northbound car lanes are closed their entire length. The southbound eastern spur is closed its entire length. You also have road work on the parkway, northbound from Cheesequake up to the Driscoll, blocking at least one lane. Construction both ways at the Outer Bridge crossing overnight. Stay alert for crews and equipment along the roadway. Road work closures and projects to watch overnight. I'm Adam Walsky on New Jersey 101.5.
28: New Jersey 101.5 instant weather. A lot of clouds overnight with a shower in spots. Best chance to be across North Jersey with lows in the mid-60s. Partly sunny Thursday. Still a couple of showers around, but most of the time will be dry, a high near 80. A little warmer on Friday with sunshine, highs into the low and mid-80s. Then most of the weekend looks dry, although we could see some thunderstorms around as we head into Sunday afternoon. I'm meteorologist Brian Thompson.
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10: And they're both on vacation this week, coming back on Monday. So it's Kyle Forsini and me, EJ, Eric Johnson. Love to have you join us at 1-800-283-101.5. A couple of days ago, there were phone outages that left T-Mobile and Verizon customers without service. And it got us to thinking, when something suddenly disappears from your life, what causes the biggest panic? What's the worst thing to lose? Your phone, your wallet, your keys, or maybe something else? Which one sends you into full panic mode? And what's the longest you've ever gone without it? Or tell us about the time that you lost something important and you finally found it again. 1-800-283-101.5. I explained that between the wallet and the keys and the phone, losing my phone and not having it around puts me into pure panic.
11: They're all bad to lose, right? I mean, wallet, all the stuff that's inside, phone, personal information, a bunch of things that you probably don't want other people to see, or at the very least, it's the thing you use the most. And then keys, you're stuck somewhere. If you don't have your keys and you're trying to leave to go drive your car somewhere, you don't have them.
10: But at least you have your phone where you could call an Uber or a Lyft, or
11: there's a way to get around
10: a friend
11: that.
10: Yeah. Or something like that. If you can't get into your house,
11: yep,
10: you could always break the window, I guess, or but then, I mean, you'll get home and you don't have your, so let's say you lose your keys at work and you get an Uber home and you show up at home. Do you keep a key hidden outside?
11: No, so ours is a key fob, so I can't.
10: Oh.
11: I couldn't even break through a window because I don't have any way of getting up to where I'm at. I'm on the fourth floor.
10: Right.
11: So I don't have any way of even getting into the apartment if I didn't have my keys. So I need those just as much as I would need my phone, I guess. But at the very least, I could call the front desk and say, hey, I don't have my key. I need somebody to let me in my apartment.
10: Right.
11: But if I don't have my phone, I can't do that.
10: No.
11: You know,
10: we keep a key hidden somewhere.
11: Everybody's got that,
10: somewhere
11: right?
10: else. It's like in a little box under the ground, somewhere under a rock.
11: Yep, yep, yep.
10: And you have that.
11: My parents used to have a fake rock. Now they don't anymore because they don't have rocks. But there was a fake rock mixed in between all of the normal rocks.
10: Right.
11: So you had to find the fake rock. Problem is, what if the fake rock blends in?
10: Yes.
11: You got no idea which rock is the real rock.
10: That would be my nightmare of my... So this nightmare I had about losing my phone, we were at a party in my dream, and there was a long extension cord, and everybody had a place, like there's extension cords for Christmas lights that maybe every 5 feet or so, there's a place where you could plug something in.
11: Right.
10: So it was just this line of phones, and they all had the same exact cover. And I'm telling you, in that dream, trying to find my phone, it was a nightmare, and I woke up, and I don't remember all my dreams. I don't think you do either, but I remembered it enough to tell my wife. She remembered, and for Christmas, she got me this very unique phone case.
11: So you never have to worry about it.
10: I'm never going
11: to
10: lose my phone.
11: So, I want to know what that dream really means and why you had that dream. Like, they analyze those and have ways of finding out what these dreams mean. Because I have one, too, where my car starts sinking underwater. I'm driving. All of a sudden, I find that I'm driving, and then I black out, and then I come to, and I'm in a field of grass, and I see my car sinking in the water in front of me. And I'm panicking, and there's nobody around that I can talk to, and I have nothing that I can do but watch my car sink. I don't know why it happens, but it does.
10: Yeah, maybe
11: it's because I love my car. I don't know.
10: Maybe it's that, or I don't know. Maybe you feel out of some things in your life aren't in control. You're not in control.
11: Being in control.
10: Yeah.
11: So maybe that is why.
10: I'm wondering what mine is with the phone and not being able to find it, and especially that dream where my wife like outran me because she wanted to go get away from the zombies, mm-hmm. and she went right and I went left and we didn't realize it. And I didn't have my phone, and I'm just.

0: and no phone call. This was like 2 days ago that happened, and people didn't have access to their phones because there was no service. So, I mean, what can't you do without? I can't do without my phone. I think I could get by without my keys. I'd be panicked if I didn't have my wallet, but the phone is like the number one thing you don't want to lose.
1: I don't want to do without it if I didn't mean to. So when I've been in Europe, I can't use my phone unless I'm on Wi-Fi. So I will be going large portions of the day without ever being able to use it. I'm okay with that because yeah. I know I still have it, and I know that eventually when I get back to where I have Wi-Fi, I can go on the phone and everything's normal.
0: Let me ask you this. Can you make a call on Wi-Fi?
1: I could make a call while I was on
0: you
1: Wi-Fi.
0: You can.
1: Yeah.
0: Oh. Because yep. Sometimes I'll have trouble with that, and I'll make a like one of those Instagram calls or something like that.
1: Yeah. No, I was able to do it.
0: Oh.
1: Yeah.
0: Huh.
1: Yeah, so not being able to use it throughout the majority of the day, honestly, it is a little bit freeing. Right. Again, it's because I know I still have it and I'm not without it and I didn't lose it and have to worry about getting a new one. But basically just not having a reason to look at your phone every 5 seconds because there will be nothing there.
0: Right.
1: That I'm okay with. And that is kind of pleasant.
0: It's Kyle and EJ, Lou and Michelle off until Monday. It's New Jersey 101.5.
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4: The U.S. has started launching strikes on Iran. U.S. Central Command says in a post on X the strikes are a response to Tuesday night's attacks by Iran on American forces in the Middle East. CENTCOM says all the Iranian missiles were successfully intercepted. Speaking with reporters Wednesday, President Trump said Iran knows it's coming, adding it's our turn. Stocks took a beating on Wall Street Wednesday after the Federal Reserve's decision to leave interest rates unchanged and amid concerns about the Iran war and a down day for chip stocks. That sparked concerns the artificial intelligence boom may be slowing. At the closing bell, the Dow Jones had lost more than 1,100 points. Millions in the Northeast are getting pummeled again with ongoing rounds of heavy rain. NOAA has issued a level 3 out of 4 risk of flash flooding for parts of Massachusetts, Vermont, and Connecticut. A broader level 2 threat's also covering parts of New York, New Hampshire, Maine, and Rhode Island. I'm Scott Carr.
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5: Chip stocks have shed more than $1 trillion from their market cap since the stock market closed last Friday. NVIDIA, SK Hynix, Samsung Electronics, Micron, AMD, and TSMC have all lost more than $100 billion. NVIDIA leads the way with a $238 billion rout. Chip stocks had been skyrocketing for the past year due to the AI boom. And OpenAI CEO Sam Altman says it may be time to pace the rate of AI development so the world will be ready for it. He says it would give society more time to harden around some of the new capability levels of AI. He says the deceleration needs to be done in a way that doesn't feel like regulatory capture or like collusion among the frontier labs. DoorDash is building its own drone delivery service, including its own aircraft. Its robotics and autonomy team is developing a new business called DoorDash Air after receiving air carrier certification from the FAA. The certification allows the company to legally operate a commercial drone delivery service in the U.S. The service will eventually be available within the company's delivery app. That's your tech report. I'm Chris Garagio.
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2: Now, here comes New Jersey Fast Traffic.
7: We have overnight construction on the turnpike. The northbound car lanes are closed their entire length. The southbound eastern spur is closed its entire length. You also have road work on the parkway, northbound from Cheesequake up to the Driscoll, blocking at least one lane. Construction both ways at the Outer Bridge crossing overnight. Stay alert for crews and equipment along the roadway. Road work closures and projects to watch overnight. I'm Adam Walsky on New Jersey 101.5.

0: New Jersey 101.5 instant weather, rather cloudy overnight with a shower in spots, especially across North Jersey. Lows will be in the mid-60s. Partly sunny on Thursday with a couple of showers around. Highs will be in the upper 70s to near 80. And a bit warmer on Friday with lots of sunshine. Highs in the low to mid-80s. And most of the time looks dry this weekend. We could see a thunderstorm by later Sunday. I'm meteorologist Brian Thompson.
1: Your New Jersey temperature, it's 68.
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14: Kyle and EJ. All this week, Lou and Michelle back on Monday. So a 21-year-old woman is facing charges after police say a pop-up party near Rowan University sold more than 300 tickets, Kyle. It gridlocked a neighborhood and led to multiple calls for noise and parking problems and reckless driving. And that was even after the crowd broke up. So have you ever been at a party when the cops showed up? Were you just a guest? Were you the one that threw the party? What happened after that? 1-800-283-101.5. What about you, Kyle? Ever get busted by the cops?
15: So it has happened before, but before, it was real quick, I'm so fascinated by the selling of tickets for a party. And these are college-aged kids.
14: Right.
15: I've never heard of selling tickets to a party before. Is that happening today where somebody organizes an event and you pay that person to go? Is this a new phenomenon?
14: It's almost like you're making a reservation to go to that party.
15: I've never heard of someone who throws a party for profit.
14: And you're not that far removed from being a young person.
15: Right. I have gone to my fair share of parties, both high school, college, the whole deal, and that was never something that was a thing. So when I was reading this, that's what stuck out to me first. Second, I know these pop-up parties have happened all over New Jersey. They've been on boardwalks. They've been in a bunch of other spots. People don't like them. They cause neighborhood commotion that people don't like.
14: Mayhem.
15: I get that. And I don't know if it's because I was, 7-8 years ago, I was probably the person going to these parties, so I wasn't paying attention to what was in the news about how annoying and frustrating they were, and maybe back then the same things were being written about the parties that I used to go to, but now I'm more privy to the fact that these things happen and people don't like them.
14: Well, put yourself back to college age, and you're 19, 20, 21, you're up at Montclair, and usually the word of a party, at least in my day, it was sort of like word of mouth. You got a phone call. Sure. There were no texting, no social media, no emails, anything like that. Somebody would invite you to a party, you'd go to a party.
15: Yeah.
14: And then maybe when you go there, you contribute maybe $5 or $10 for the keg that's there. Somebody's collecting money for that. Somebody's probably upcharging a bit, and they're probably making a little bit of a profit. But if you're going to a big blowout party like that, you just kind of show up. I would think maybe during your time in college, word did get out on a party about through texting or social media.
15: Yeah.
14: Right?
15: That would be how it would get out. It'd be texted by somebody or a group chat, whatever the case is, or even maybe social media. Like you said, I don't think I've ever gone to one based on social media posts. But if it was somebody that I knew, maybe you bring stuff to the party. But I was never paying money for a ticket.
14: But you ever go to one of a blowout like keg party? People are like,
15: smaller
14: parties where people are just hanging out and you bring something. This people, I think, are pretty much just showing up to drink.
15: Yeah, I mean, mine were more smaller form. I wasn't doing the 300 people event. I mean, that feels like a cluster.
14: Bigger than my wedding reception.
15: Yeah, 300 people is insane. The person who was selling the tickets obviously was making some good money by having 300 people show up to this.
14: Right.
15: But now, I mean, I look at it and I think that that would be an incredibly annoying neighborhood ordinance. The police should be called. And I've been in that situation before too. We've gone to a party where I think I was 18 or 19 and we went with my friends and we literally got there and it was like 3 minutes later, the police had been called and word of mouth started being spread that the police were there. We took off running, and thankfully everything was okay. We ended up getting out of there. But at that point, that was going to a party at somebody's house, meaning parents were either not there or parents were there and didn't care.
14: The parents go away for the weekend, there's a party.
15: And that's on their property.
14: Yeah.
15: And that becomes their problem.
14: They're liable.
15: My parents used to ingrain that in me. And granted, I would have never been somebody that wanted to have a big party at my house because that just creates more of a headache for you than fun. But they always said that. They would always tell me, you're never having a party here. And don't even think about doing one when we're not here, because if anything were to happen, we are the ones who take the fall for this.
14: Kid leaves, gets in an accident.
15: You're going to screw us up if something were to happen where it's on our property. So I never even considered it.
14: Yeah, I never considered it either growing up.
15: I
14: grew up at different times, and my dad was pretty strict. But the thought never came to my mind to throw it. Well, first of all, they didn't go anywhere. So I never would have had the opportunity.
15: Sure.
14: But I would never think to do that. We have had parties, my wife and I, before we had kids, the first time the cops ever showed up, and it was basically just based on noise. I like to play music really, really, really loud.
15: Mm-hmm.
14: And we had a party. We were living up in Bethlehem and had some friends over, and I was just I've always had really great sound systems, and I like to listen to things loud. And yes, and we were living next door, and I didn't even think about the neighbors next door, but the cops showed up. That's got to be turned down,
15: And that's all they did, though? They just told you to turn it down and left?
14: They just told us to turn it down. But years later, this is after we did have kids, and we would have a party every year. The first Saturday night in June, we would have a bonfire in our backyard. And we used to tell people, let's burn things in effigy or a cathartic burning of things. Like if you had something you didn't want anymore, like you paid your mortgage off or whatever it might be and you had bills or whatever, just something to burn. Sure. So we'd have the bonfire. People would bring something to burn. And we would tell our friends to save their Christmas trees from 6 months ago.
15: Sure.
14: You ever set a Christmas tree on fire?
15: I have not, but I can imagine.
14: 30-foot flames.
15: Yeah.
14: And I had the sound system set up in the backyard. 1 year, the cops showed up and I guess they thought it was around graduation time in June, and they thought there was a graduation party in the backyard, and there was a bunch of kids.
15: It's just full-grown adults burning things.
14: Middle-aged people there just burning, like people in their basically 30s, 40s, and 50s, and in some case, 60s. Well, when the cops showed up, my neighbor showed up with his Christmas tree, and he saw the cops were behind him, and he was trying to outrun them so he could get the tree on the fire before the cops caught up with him.
15: Right.
14: And so he goes on, you know, puts the tree on the flame, 30-foot flames, and the cops show up, and they say, that's got to go out, you know? And well, how are we going to put it out? There's 30-foot flames. And he got turning the music down. But we didn't get, they thought it was kids. They didn't know it was middle-aged people out there having a party.
15: I'm very lucky.
14: Twice they've shown up at our house.
15: I'm very lucky. I mean, the loud music thing, it's fun for the people who are there, but it is incredibly annoying for anybody who's near you.
14: Yeah.
15: And I don't know if every apartment building is like this. If there's someone out there that lives in an apartment building, let me know. Does every apartment building have quiet hours? Because mine technically does.
14: Right.
15: I don't know what time it starts. I'm never blaring loud music to begin with, so I don't ever have to worry about getting somebody to complain about me. But I'll hear it, and I'm lucky that nobody around me does it either. The people that surround me on the fourth floor, nobody's playing super loud music. But every time I get into the elevator on the first floor, I'll hear a couple of apartments that are down there that are just blasting music. And if I was living next door to them, that would be incredibly frustrating.
14: It's inconsiderate.
15: And I would be the person to call and say, this needs to stop.
14: And I did tell my neighbors, I invited my neighbors, even the neighbor that doesn't like me, I invited them too. Right. Like, listen, there's going to be a little noise. It's one night a year. We might be blasting music till 2 o'clock in the morning. It's just one night. Rest of the year, we're very, very quiet.
15: I think that's what you should, like, that's the right thing to do.
14: Yeah.
15: You know, you give them the heads up. And as you said, it's one night. It's not something that will happen every other day. You only have to worry about this once. And you're invited to come over and join if
14: Absolutely,
15: you want.
14: Absolutely, yeah.
15: Don't be a hermit and stay inside for the entire time. We're inviting you and welcoming you to our property. Come burn your Christmas tree and listen to some good music.
14: Sure.
15: You know, that's the right thing to do.
14: Next door, there was this older couple. They had to be in their late 70s or 80s by then, and we invited them over. Oh, you guys have a really nice time. We used to have some great parties ourselves.
15: Aww.
14: They were really, really nice about
15: it. Right.
14: But I guess the question is, have the cops ever shown up to your house because of a party? Have you ever been at a party and you had to outrun the cops? Happened to my daughter once.
15: It's not a fun feeling.
14: She didn't outrun them.
15: It's not fun. Oh, God. She got caught by them? They caught her?
14: They kind of helped. She was just an attendant. It wasn't her party.
15: Right, but she was
14: there. She was there, and maybe she was a little underage. But
15: sure.
14: She hadn't been drinking, but some had been. But they just put the kids in like a little corral, called the parents. We just had to pick. We didn't have to go to the police station.
15: That's good.
14: Yeah. 1-800-283-101.5. Give us a call and let us know the times when the cops have shown up to your house for loud noise or a party or whatever. 1-800-283-101.5.
15: I'm lucky that the one time it happened to me, I didn't get caught by the cops. It's in an area that my friends and I weren't familiar with. So we were basically just kind of running through a neighborhood and trees and all these places that we didn't really know where we were. And we're trying to get back to one of my friend's cars. We were smart enough to not park the car by the house. We walked a little bit to get there. So it wasn't like the cops pull up.
14: Oh, right.
15: You have to run and get back to your car.
14: So you run away, find your car down the block, and then drive away.
15: Right. The car was a little bit farther away, but we had to find the car. And would anything have happened, or would it have probably been like your daughter's situation? I mean, we probably would have been okay, and they wouldn't have done anything. But still, I mean, the thought of the cops coming to bust a party, and you're 18, and probably drinking when you shouldn't be drinking,
14: it's
15: and you're
14: scary.
15: Scared.
14: Yeah.
15: You just want to get the heck out of there and get home without having to face any sort of police officer.
14: The times the cops busted up a party of yours, or one you were at, we would love to hear those stories, either on the app chat or at 1-800-283-101.5. It's Kyle and EJ. Lou and Michelle off till Monday. Here's New Jersey Fast Track.
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18: Spider-Man Brand New Day set to secure one of the biggest opening weekends ever this weekend.
19: The fourth film in the Tom Holland-led series is looking to make between $260 and $280 million its first weekend in theaters. Some projections have the movie crossing the $300 million mark in North America in its first 3 days. Brand New Day is also expected to make as much as $300 million internationally. The biggest domestic opening ever belongs to 2019's Avengers Endgame, with $357 million and a record $1.2 billion globally. I'm Tammy Trujillo.
18: Oscar and Grammy-winning musician Glenn Hansard has died at the age of 56. The BBC reporting he died in a single vehicle accident in his hometown of Dublin. He starred in the 2007 film Once alongside his swell seasoned bandmate. Their duet for the film Falling Slowly won them the Oscar for Best Original Song at the 80th Academy Awards. One of Queen's shows on their magic tour is heading to the big screen.
17: The concert film will hit cinemas and IMAX theaters on October the 7th, with a home release to follow on October 30th. It was recorded during the band show on July the 27th, 1986, in Budapest, Hungary. The remastered concert film will first premiere on September the 15th as part of the Budapest Classics Film Marathon. I'm Mark Mayfield.
18: That's entertainment. I'm Jennifer Bolsoni.
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2: Now, a check on New Jersey fast traffic.
21: We have overnight construction on the turnpike. The northbound car lanes are closed their entire length. The southbound eastern spur is closed its entire length. You also have road work on the parkway, northbound from Cheesequake up to the Driscoll, blocking at least one lane. Construction both ways at the Outer Bridge crossing overnight. Stay alert for crews and equipment along the roadway. Road work closures and projects to watch overnight. I'm Adam Walsky on New Jersey 101.5.
15: New Jersey 101.5 instant weather with a good deal of clouds overnight. There could be a shower in spots, especially across North Jersey. Lows will be in the mid-60s. As we head through the day on Thursday, it'll be partly sunny. There may be a shower or two around with a high close to 80. Some spots may top out in the upper 70s. As we head into Friday, a little warmer. Highs into the low to mid-80s with sunshine. And then most of the weekend should turn out rain-free. There might be a thunderstorm or two by Sunday. I'm meteorologist Brian Thompson.
20: Your New Jersey temperature, it's 68.
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14: 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I'm EJ. He's Kyle Forsini. Our phone number is 1-800-283-101.5. Talking about the times you've been busted by the cops. Maybe you were throwing a party. Maybe you were at a party. the music got too loud. Something got out of hand. There was a story out of Rowan University. Somebody sold tickets to a pop-up party. How much are those tickets?
15: I was wondering the same thing, because you're selling 300 of them?
14: Yeah.
15: I don't know.
14: And why would you want to go? Why would you want to pay money to go to a party?
15: Yeah, I didn't get that either. Because, again, I've never been to any parties where you had to pay. And if someone said, sure, you can come to the party, it's $10. I'd say, screw you, I'm not showing up.
14: And then the people that put out these flyers, and they're getting busted by the cops, whether they're shutting down the social media post, or in one case, I think in Wildwood, they made an arrest from somebody who put a promotion out about a pop-up party down there, because they don't want these pop-up parties on the boardwalk because right. they're disruptive and they're scary and they can get out of hand. But I mean, if you're promoting a pop-up party on the boardwalk, I mean, you can't charge money for people just to gather on the boardwalk.
15: You would think, but someone will try.
14: What's the point in promoting those pop-up parties? What's the benefit there?
15: I have no idea.
14: Is it to get people in one place so you could sell them drugs? I mean, I don't know. I'm guessing on that. If you promote a pop-up party on the boardwalk and you want to get people all in one place, you can't charge them to be on the boardwalk, but they're all there. Well, I mean, what's the point?
15: I don't know. So the way I liken this is, you ever listen to like a sports announcer who used to play the game, and then it's been 10 years since they were moved and the game has changed and they've just kind of been passed by and their analysis
14: stuck
15: isn't
14: in their
15: as
14: ways.
15: Relevant.
14: Yeah.
15: I feel that way about kids that are growing up now. It's so much different than what it was when I was that age that I can't even get into their heads, to be honest with
14: right.
15: you. Social media has taken off more than it was when I was that age. Like you said, I mean, they organize pop-up parties, but I don't remember that when I was a kid.
14: And let's be clear, you're 26.
15: I'm 26. I'm not far removed from this in
14: right.
15: the slightest.
14: You're only, I mean, really 5 years removed from being 21.
15: Yes, I'm not far removed from it at all.
14: And so you didn't see flyers inviting you to go to a party or gather on the boardwalk. I mean, just a few years ago, I mean, this isn't just known to just, you know, Seaside or Wildwood. I've seen it in squeaky clean Ocean City and
15: sure.
14: and Sea Isle
15: yeah,
14: City, where all these suburban kids are all right. there with their parents, and their parents are back at their houses partying, or their parents are in a bar, and the kids are just out there being, and they all gather. But
15: yeah.
14: And maybe it's to hook up. Maybe that's why they do it.
15: I don't know. I know multiple people that I'm friends with that are in my life that work in schools, whether it be a teacher or some other form of it. And I, for the longest time, would always side with kids when we talked on the radio and say that, you know, you're just being a kid. You're just doing this. You're all going to make the same mistakes. And it's about what you do afterwards, not about the mistake that you made. But
14: right.
15: I don't even know that I can reason with that, with what some kids today do. And I don't want to sound like
14: no,
15: that.
14: I
15: hate sounding like that. I sound like I'm 85 years old.
14: What I should say to you is, okay, boomer.
15: Get off my lawn,
14: but
15: of course.
14: But you're like multiple generations removed from being a boomer.
15: I think kids today just suck. Just flat out. I think they suck.
14: Today's kids, well, on
15: they're
14: top of
15: annoying.
14: That, the parents
15: the
14: suck
15: media.
14: Even more.
15: Yeah,
14: that don't really care what they do. The parents are more concerned with what they're doing and their friends and not, I mean, they have the kids, and the kids are just a byproduct of them having sex. That's how they treat their kids as an inconvenience.
15: Right. I mean, a lot of it is parenting. I grew up with two parents who were not my friend and made sure that I was aware that I wasn't their friend, that they were my parent. And we had a great relationship. My parents were not mean people by any stretch, but I've seen it the other way too, where guys I grew up with or girls that I grew up with, and the parent was their friend.
14: Right.
15: And that doesn't always end up in the best result.
14: Yeah.
15: You have those parents that want to be the cool parent. You can party at my house, do the drugs, do whatever. I'll turn a blind eye and won't care. And in some instances, do it with you.
14: Right.
15: And that, to me, is always just completely crazy.
14: Partying with your kid.
15: Completely crazy.
14: Yeah, that is pretty crazy. It's a fact of the matter that the majority of young parents today they're millennials, and they're millennial parents, and they have millennial kids. It would seem to me that many in that generation, or maybe one generation up, take the path of least resistance with their kids. They don't want to have any trouble with their kids. They don't want to yell. They don't want to be on the outs with them. So they don't discipline them, and they
15: sure.
14: they run amok into all hours of the night, and they're gathered on the boardwalk, and they're causing problems for other people. They're being disrespectful. In the worst case scenario, it happened in Wildwood over
15: yeah,
14: the weekend where
15: I wrote
14: an article about this,
15: yep.
14: where this kid got a hold of cocaine
15: yep.
14: because of parents being irresponsible, because all they wanted to do is party at the shore. I didn't mean to rant. I'm sorry.
15: Oh, I agree with you on it, though.
14: Yeah.
15: You know, I don't like sounding like I'm 60 years older than I am, but
14: to be clear, just to give
15: 26.
14: You're 26.
15: Yes.
14: I might be around 60, but just to give ourselves...
15: The kids today suck.
14: Right.
15: They really do.
14: Well, it's the kids, the parents.
15: And
14: come on, parents, wake up.
15: It's the parents, and it's also what we talked about for the first half hour, the phone in your hand that just makes everything complete chaos.
14: I guess so.
15: It really does.
14: What are you watching on TV these days?
15: Well, I'll get to it coming up. I got some interesting stuff I want to talk about with what I watched.
14: Right. Lou and Michelle are on vacation at the Rack. Monday, it's me and Kyle, and you're listening to New Jersey 101.5.
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19: The U.S. has completed another wave of strikes on Iran tonight. In a post on X, U.S. Central Command said the strikes hit dozens of targets in response to Tuesday night's attacks by Iran on American forces in the Middle East. CENTCOM said all of the Iranian missiles launched during those attacks were successfully intercepted. Earlier in the day, Wednesday, President Trump said the U.S. would hit Iran hard while speaking to reporters. He again, though, held out hope that diplomatic efforts would prevail. Senator Rand Paul will move to hold Dr. Anthony Fauci in contempt of Congress after Fauci refused to answer questions related to COVID-19 on Wednesday.
4: President Biden granted him complete immunity. With the grant of immunity, do you still need Fifth Amendment protections, or do they apply?
19: Fauci appeared in front of a Republican-led Senate panel but invoked the Fifth Amendment more than 100 times. He said it was to avoid Republicans possibly using his testimony to prosecute him for perjury. This all comes days after Paul released what he calls Fauci's diary during the pandemic. Republicans say the diary proves Fauci was deliberately downplaying the theory that COVID-19 originated from China's Wuhan lab while reveling in his own celebrity. Spider-Man Brand New Day is set to secure one of the biggest openings ever this weekend. The fourth film in the Tom Holland-led series is looking to make as much as $280 million in its first weekend in theaters. Brand New Day is also expected to make between $275 and $300 million internationally. The biggest domestic opening ever belongs to 2019's Avengers Endgame, with $357 million in ticket sales and a record $1.2 billion globally. There's a big winner of the $800 million Mega Millions jackpot, as well as second prize winners in New York and New Jersey. Lotto officials say the winning ticket from Tuesday night's drawing was sold in Florida. It's the game's 10th largest jackpot. The jackpot now resets to $50 million for Friday's drawing. Officials say the odds of winning the top prize are now slightly better under the new updated Mega Millions format. I'm Tammy Trujillo.
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2: 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Here's New Jersey Fast Traffic.
21: We have overnight construction on the turnpike. The northbound car lanes are closed their entire length. The southbound eastern spur is closed its entire length. You also have road work on the parkway, northbound from Cheesequake up to the Driscoll, blocking at least one lane. Construction both ways at the Outer Bridge crossing overnight. Stay alert for crews and equipment along the roadway. Road work closures and projects to watch overnight. I'm Adam Walsky on New Jersey 101.5.
14: New Jersey 101.5 instant weather. A lot of clouds overnight with a shower in spots. Best chance will be across North Jersey with lows in the mid-60s. Partly sunny Thursday. Still a couple of showers around, but most of the time will be dry, a high near 80. A little warmer on Friday with sunshine, highs into the low and mid-80s. Then most of the weekend looks dry, although we could see some thunderstorms around as we head into Sunday afternoon. I'm meteorologist Brian Thompson.
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14: Online casino and sportsbook app, New Jersey. Chime time 109. It is EJ and Kyle. Kyle and EJ filling in for Lou and Michelle. They're off until Monday.
4: So you know when you've watched something and you just don't want to stop? You don't want to go to bed. You don't want to do anything other than sit there and watch
14: and the next one. You want to see what happens next. And if you don't, it's like you severed an arm off, an appendage. Like we were watching The Bear and last night, and we wanted to go another. No, I was tired. Go to bed. It's like, because the worst thing is trying to stay awake.
4: So I'm going through that right now, and it's not with a TV show.
14: Oh.
4: It's not with, and I love true crime stuff. It's not anything that's related to true crime.
14: Okay.
4: Tomorrow, Allie is leaving to go to California with her friends to go and spend some time out there, and two of the days they're there, they're going to go to Yosemite.
14: Oh, cool.
4: National Park.
14: Right.
4: I've discovered on Disney Plus, the National Geographic, what they have there, I've been watching all of their National Park documentaries that they've done.
14: Okay.
4: So there's 10 of them.
14: So you're going to sort of vicariously enjoy Yosemite.
4: A little bit. Alley, a little bit.
14: You're going to be in the know. You're going to know what you're missing.
4: Absolutely. And so I think I've watched, so there's 10 documentaries that are on there, and I've watched 4 or 5. I've seen Yosemite. I've seen Big Bend. I have seen Grand Canyon. Mm. And then, so 4 actually, because then yesterday I watched Badlands National Park, which is in South Dakota.
14: Yeah, my daughter's been there.
4: And I'll tell you what. I mean, first of all, this country has so much beauty that I wasn't even aware. I mean, some of these national parks I never even heard of. Right. I didn't know Badlands National Park, and maybe shame on me for that. But I am learning about them through watching these documentaries, and I look forward to doing it every single night.
14: Are you going
4: to
14: make a bucket list up and maybe make it a goal to visit these places?
4: I would definitely like to go and experience them and see what it's all about. I wish that I was going to Yosemite with her, because after watching it and seeing the animals that live there, the way they go about things. I mean, truth be told, I'm as captivated as I've ever been watching a documentary.
14: Huh.
4: I've never said to myself, oh, I want to sit down and watch this documentary. I've never really cared for them that much.
14: I don't think I've ever seen you as like a big outdoors kind of guy.
4: Well, I love being outdoors,
14: well,
4: but I've
14: golfing,
4: never done.
14: Right, but you're not big a big park camping,
4: no,
14: hiking.
4: None of that.
14: Well,
4: none
14: you,
4: of that.
14: You do
4: yeah.
14: hiking. You
4: I do hike. I'm not into the camping, but I might become a camper.
14: Well, you just canoed over the weekend in the Pine Barrens.
4: I did.
14: Yeah.
4: I saw people that were camped out on the Wharton State Forest there. I don't know if that's for me.
14: Right.
4: But I liked kayaking past them and watching them grill their bacon in the morning.
14: Right.
4: But I'll tell you, Grand Canyon National Park was awesome. I love seeing the wildlife that is there. Because I'm very fascinated by that stuff. My parents, they live, we call it a sanctuary behind their house.
14: They have the beaver.
4: They've got the beaver, they've got the foxes, they've got the ducks, the geese, the deer. I mean, they have a whole wildlife sanctuary basically behind their house. And it's enjoyable to just sit there and watch the animals do their thing.
14: Suburbia has turned into a wildlife sanctuary.
4: Yeah, I mean, it really has. And, you know, I make fun of the people who bird watch and do that thing. It's like something that as you get older, all of a sudden you enjoy it.
14: Yeah, we do it.
4: I know that you do it. But I kind of understand it now. And after watching the 4 that I've seen so far, I can't believe some of the stuff that's out there. I mean, genuinely captivating stuff. And it's fascinating to learn. Like I was watching Badlands National Park yesterday. There's prairie dogs that live there, which are really just squirrels. It's basically what they look like. They're a little bit bigger, maybe.
14: Yeah.
4: But they've got an entire language that's been basically decoded, and they know when enemies are in, or, you know, potential predators are near. They right. give out these calls, and then they've got a separate call for when the enemy is gone and the predator is left, and they let every other prairie dog in the area know that the coast is clear. You can come out of your burrow now. Everything's okay. I mean, I genuinely have never been as fascinated with
14: really
4: the stuff I've seen.
14: So you're really into these documentaries on, so cool. on national parks.
4: So cool. If you have Disney Plus, watch the National Geographic documentaries. And I'm sure there's other, I mean, National Geographic has hundreds
14: right.
4: of stuff that's out there that you can watch. But the national park stuff, being in the United States and being places I've never visited but am learning about now,
14: yeah,
4: incredibly fascinating.
14: Well, the thing you have today, too, with these documentaries, we used to call them nature shows growing up, is the photography.
4: Yeah.
14: And the photography is just, I mean, in order for them to get the shots they get, they've got to be kind of a 100 yards away, whatever it might be.
4: They're never as close as they seem.
14: No, yeah. but the photography and the the zoom is just spectacular. And then the way they add the sounds in and things like that. And you know they're dubbing those sounds in because they're not that close to capture right. those. But it really, those shows do suck you in. I don't watch enough of them.
4: So 1-800-283-1015, what are you watching right now? Are you like me, captivated by a documentary, or you maybe just have a TV show or movie that you want to give us a recommendation for? Again, 1-800-283-1015 is the number. Real quick, Grand Canyon National Park, which is one of the other ones that I had watched.
14: Right.
4: Again, and this just kind of goes towards learning some of the animals that are there. There's the Gila monster, I believe it's called, which is the only venomous lizard in North America. And just talking about the camera angles and how they're able to track these things, from what they were saying, 95% of the time, the Gila monster is underground, basically doing nothing.
14: And how do they capture that?
4: 5% of the time, this right. thing comes out of its burrow underground and goes to look for food, and they captured one of these. And I was thinking, what are the odds? You know, how long do you have to sit there and have that camera pointed in a certain direction until you finally find this thing?
14: And these are high quality, very expensive, you know, broadcast film quality cameras. They're not just leaving them there like you would leave a they have trail cameras now, like you have your door camera. They have trail cameras,
4: sure,
14: but these are, you know, there's somebody there filming it. It's not just out there.
4: They're there,
14: yeah,
4: trying to make sure that they can get all this footage of these animals, which is just,
14: they must go back day after day after day just to get those shots.
4: Have to. And so just watching the animals interact, and some of the, I think there was a bird yesterday that I was watching. I don't remember what it was, but in order to mate, if you're a male, you have to have a dance off with one of the other birds that are there, and whoever wins the dance off,
14: wow,
4: it gets up getting, you know, being able to mate with the female. There's just the little intricacies that we have no idea about.
14: And how did evolution make these odd particular displays happen?
4: But you would love it, seriously.
14: Yeah, I would love it. You know, one thing, this is not a documentary or a TV show, right? This is just me in my backyard, and you talk about nature and animals and communicating. So there's a hawk that lives, you know, in our neighborhood, and the birds are having their babies now. So, but I noticed that the blue jays and the robins gang up on the hawk to chase the hawk away
4: because he's the apex predator.
14: Well, the blue jay has their that noise they make, right. And the robins are like, but they're all freaking out.
4: Yeah.
14: And you know, when you hear these birds all freaking out like that, sure enough, you're going to see a hawk fly by. And it's sometimes all these birds, they just, I feel bad for the hawk. Well, all the hawk wants to do is eat something.
4: Right.
14: Happens to be their babies. But they all go after the hawk.
4: Yeah.
14: And the hawk's like crying and thinking, leave me alone.
4: That's
14: a communication there between the blue jays and the hawks, which I find, and the blue jays and the robins, which I find pretty fascinating.
4: And I mean, in watching this stuff, I mean, you mentioned the hawk just basically wanting something to eat, but we naturally root for the other birds to win.
14: The little birds?
4: To get them to be shooed away. The same thing happens when I watch the
14: National
4: Park stuff.
14: Nobody wants to see a baby being eaten.
4: You're always rooting for the poor animal that wants to get some sort of dinner, and you're rooting for it to starve.
14: This time of year, it's a buffet for the hawks.
4: Right.
14: You just got to fly around, look down, and that's what there is. I think I'll have a robin. I think I'll have a blue jay. 1-800-283-101.5. We're talking about what you're binging on TV. We just watched a really wacky rom-com called Too Much. And it's not a light, fluffy rom-com like Emily in Paris. The humor is very cringy. The characters are imperfect. And the romance feels more realistic than idealized.
4: A TV show?
14: Yeah, it's a TV show called Too Much. I think it's on Netflix.
4: Okay.
14: We just got through that one. Kind of hard to watch, but it does seem real. And they do seem to tap into real emotions. And some of it seems improv a little bit, but it seems realistic to me. So we liked that show. We just started watching the final season of The Bear, which is critically acclaimed. We'll talk more about that. And we want to know the shows that you're binging. And, you know, once Kyle and I run out of nature shows and documentaries and rom-coms, what should we watch next? What are you watching? Share that with New Jersey. 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
2: Now, here comes New Jersey fast traffic.
21: We have overnight construction on the turnpike. The northbound car lanes are closed their entire length. The southbound eastern spur is closed its entire length. You also have road work on the parkway, northbound from Cheesequake up to the Driscoll, blocking at least one lane. Construction both ways at the Outer Bridge crossing overnight. Stay alert for crews and equipment along the roadway. Road work closures and projects to watch overnight. I'm Adam Walsky on New Jersey 101.5.
3: New Jersey 101.5 instant weather, rather cloudy overnight with a shower in spots, especially across North Jersey. Lows will be in the mid-60s. Partly sunny on Thursday with a couple of showers around. Highs will be in the upper 70s to near 80. And a bit warmer on Friday with lots of sunshine. Highs in the low to mid-80s. And most of the time looks dry this weekend. We could see a thunderstorm by later Sunday. I'm meteorologist Brian Thompson.
20: 69 degrees across New Jersey.
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14: We suspect Lou's on a boat smoking a cigar. Michelle is helping her kid move to college, which is a big deal. Congratulations to the Polenza family. They'll be back on Monday. It's Kyle Forsini, me, Eric Johnson, EJ on New Jersey 101.5, talking about what you're binging, what you're watching on TV these days. Go to Tony and Brick. Hey, Tony, you're on New Jersey 101.5.
19: Good afternoon, gentlemen.
14: Hey, Tony.
19: If you
1: If you've never seen it, you got to watch The Americas, narrated by Tom Hanks. It's on Peacock.
4: Yes, yes.
1: The photography is like the best nature photography I've ever seen. They go from Canada all the way down to South America, focusing on a different area, including like four or five spots in America. But the photography is just absolutely incredible.
4: Tony, that's ironically how I got into these national park documentaries is I was watching Sunday Night Baseball a couple of weeks ago, and when it was

0: over, I think the Americas came on, and it was, like you said, narrated by Tom Hanks, and just incredibly captivating watching these animals.
1: I looked forward each week to watching the next series because it was just, like I said, it was breathtaking. And just the scenery as well as the animals itself. It was wild the way they shot this thing.
2: Yeah, the digital photography is even more spectacular than seeing it in real life in some cases.
0: Yeah. I mean, I'd almost argue that it's more captivating than seeing it in real life because you get to see all the cool stuff that you may not catch in real time.
2: That seeing it would be better than real life because it's closer to you. It's sharper, right?
0: Right.
2: It's more brilliant color-wise versus just maybe looking out into a field or something.
0: Let's go to Tom's River and talk to Barb, who's streaming something. Good afternoon, Barb. What are you watching?
3: I'm watching a show on Prime called Ride or Die. But I wanted to ask EJ something quickly. EJ, what did you end up reading when you were at the cabin?
2: What did I end up reading? It was a, I'm trying to remember the name of the book right now. I may not have read.
0: Barb.
2: No, I started reading it and I didn't finish it. And it was a book that my son had recommended. I'll let you know in a second. I wasn't really ready to answer that question, but look, I'll tell you in a second.
3: That's okay.
2: Yeah.
0: Thank you, Barb.
3: I was hoping you were going to read The Last Tribe.
2: No, I didn't read that one.
3: But you have it written down somewhere, right?
2: I do have a list that we made before I went away on vacation.
0: We'll figure it out, Barb. Appreciate the phone call. When EJ figures it out, we'll tell you what he's reading.
2: I just drew a blank. What did I read?
0: I'll tell you what I'm reading right now. I just got a new book. I had kind of been out of the book way of life. I was into it for a couple of months, and I didn't have a book that I liked. I've said before I'm a James Patterson fan. I just like the way that he writes a book because it keeps my attention, and short chapters leaving on a cliffhanger makes me want to continue reading. And he just came out with a book with Viola Davis, who, actress, How to Get Away with Murder is what I know her from, but she's been in a million different things.
2: Right.
0: The book's called Judge Stone, which I just started reading yesterday. And so far, pretty good. 8 chapters in. It's about a judge in Alabama, and I won't spoil anything because it's a new book. But if you're interested in thrillers, I would suggest Judge Stone.
2: So the book is by an author named Cormac McCarthy, who I read a book by him called The Road, which very post-apocalyptic. And then my son recommends books, and I like to read books that my son recommends. That way we can talk about them. This book's called Sutree. I couldn't remember the name. Sutree, from 1979. A semi-autobiographical, rich southern gothic tale set along the Tennessee River. So I didn't finish it. I read it, and then I got caught up with other things, and I might have gotten one or two chapters in, but it's called Sutree by Cormac McCarthy. Thanks for asking. Sorry that I drew a blank there for a second.
0: So if you want to tell us what you're reading, you're more than welcome to as well. But also, what are you binge-watching? 1-800-283-1015. Jerry and Cape May says there's a new documentary on Hulu called Pompeii. It's about the people who survived. That would be another thing that would be right up my alley because I have a curious fascination with Pompeii in general. My brother went there 2 years ago, and him and his wife did like a whole PowerPoint documentary for my family to watch when they came because it was their honeymoon, and it was 3 weeks that they were there.
2: Are you exaggerating about the PowerPoint?
0: No, no.
2: Oh, really?
0: They made like a whole PowerPoint afterwards.
2: Really?
0: It was fascinating.
2: Wow.
0: Yeah.
2: Back in the day, people would take pictures of and in slide form, and they would have a slideshow, and they would invite people over. They would put a screen up and project, and everybody come over and watch my look at my. Now people just put it up on social media, and you can see their vacation that way. But in this case, it was more of a,
0: you're kind of right that it's more of a slideshow because it wasn't like they had writing on it. PowerPoints I did growing up for classes and you have writing and maybe a photo to represent
2: what
0: you're writing.
2: Saying? Was it on the TV screen?
0: Yeah, they've got it on the TV.
2: And then they would go through it one by one saying that's what this is.
0: Exactly.
2: Oh, that's pretty cool.
0: And Pompeii was part of that.
2: Yeah.
0: And I said, I need to go there. So okay. I might watch that on Hulu.
2: So we want to hear about what you're watching on TV right now, whether it's a romantic comedy or a documentary, or maybe it's a movie, but a series. We want to binge something, and you know, that whole act of looking for something, and you're looking and looking, and you're going between all the different apps, between Hulu and Netflix and Apple Plus, and all. How do you make a decision? So we want our decision made easier by you. What are you binging right now? Let us and all of New Jersey know by joining the conversation at 1-800-283-101.5.
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0: Alex, you look absolutely dashing in that purple tie. Ready to harness the world?
1: You bet, Daisy. I'm ready as I'll ever be. And might I say, your purple tie really pops with your vest.
0: Thanks. I almost went with a cape, but didn't want to come across as pretentious.
1: Nonsense. Anyone in our line of work should rock a cape.
0: You might be onto something, Max.
1: Phew. So here we go. First day on the job. You've got this, right?
0: Right. Don't forget, we both graduated from Dogs, Inc. with honors.
1: Which means I can guide my human around a busy city with ease.
0: And I can give my human a restful night.
1: I hope my human is kind and loving.
0: And I hope mine likes wet kisses and zoomies.
1: Ready to make a difference?
0: Born ready. Let's go.
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3: The United States has started launching strikes on Iran. U.S. Central Command says in a post on X the strikes are a response to Tuesday night's attacks by Iran on American forces in the Middle East. President Trump told reporters at the White House today Iran knows it's coming, adding it's our turn. The nomination for President Trump's pick for the post of U.S. Attorney General is on life support, as Texas Republican Senator John Cornyn said Wednesday he won't vote for Todd Blanche until the department provides a written commitment to permanently ending a proposed $1.8 billion so-called anti-weaponization fund. A prominent gas industry expert is warning gas prices are about to make a substantial jump. The head of petroleum analysis at Gas Buddy, Patrick DeHaan, says in about a week, Americans will see new all-time record highs for gasoline in August. Gas prices in the U.S. are higher by more than 30% since the start of the war with Iran. I'm Scott Carr.
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5: Players for all 32 NFL teams have checked in for training camp, and everyone will be at work today. Full squad workouts across the league are starting. A couple of quarterback headlines. The Steelers' Aaron Rodgers talked with reporters yesterday and says this season, his 23rd in the NFL, will be his last. Buccaneers QB Baker Mayfield is in camp without the contract extension he was hoping for. Mayfield, entering the last year of his deal, reportedly has cut off talks and will play the season on an expiring contract. I'm on the baseball last night. The Cubs remain hot, smacking the Cardinals 10-2. The Cubs did it without a home run. They pounded out 17 hits. DH Ian Happ had two of them.
6: Being able to score that many runs without the long ball and just guys producing and coming up with those big at-bats, it really wears on pitchers, I think, and I think it's something we're really good at.
5: The Cubs have now won 21 of their last 30 games. Also from baseball, the AL East race is tightening. The Yankees won while the Rays lost. Tampa's division lead over the Yanks down to a game and a half. I'm Matt McCoy.
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9: Now, a check on New Jersey fast traffic.
10: We have overnight construction on the turnpike. The northbound car lanes are closed their entire length. The southbound eastern spur is closed its entire length. You also have road work on the parkway, northbound from Cheesequake up to the Driscoll, blocking at least one lane. Construction both ways at the Outer Bridge crossing overnight. Stay alert for crews and equipment along the roadway. Road work closures and projects to watch overnight. I'm Adam Walsky on New Jersey 101.5.
11: New Jersey 101.5 instant weather with a good deal of clouds overnight. There could be a shower in spots, especially across North Jersey. Lows will be in the mid-60s. As we head through the day on Thursday, it'll be partly sunny. There may be a shower or two around with a high close to 80. Some spots may top out in the upper 70s. As we head into Friday, a little warmer. Highs into the low to mid-80s with sunshine. And then most of the weekend should turn out rain-free. There might be a thunderstorm or two by Sunday. I'm meteorologist Brian Thompson.
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6: Well, hello there. How's it going?
7: It's Kyle and EJ in for Lou and Michelle. They're on vacation till Monday. And we're talking about what you're binging on TV right now. Kyle, here is the top five best overall shows to binge on TV.
8: Is this current or all time?
7: 1, 2, 3, 4, 5. Yeah, I think this is somewhat current.
8: Okay.
7: Recently current. It doesn't go back 10 years or anything like that. But The Pitt on Max.
8: Yeah, I've heard good things about that.
7: Intense, fast-paced ER drama that's earned rave reviews. I have not watched that yet, but I know that Noah Wiley, I think, is in that. And he used to be on ER back in the 90s. Severance, one of your favorites, right?
8: Great show. I highly recommend
7: it. They say one of the smartest and most addictive sci-fi mysteries. We started on that.
8: Keep going, man.
7: Like, you know, you watch in the beginning, and you have an open mind, and you're taking it all in, and then things, you have to start thinking a little bit, and you're still getting to know the names of the characters, and you're trying to find like the vibe and the continuity and all that kind of stuff. And sometimes you get 2-3 episodes in, and then you just stop. But you say, keep going, keep pushing through that.
8: Yeah, I mean, we were in the same boat that you were, where I had heard so many good things about the show from my brother and then as well from my friends, and we started watching it and we loved the first episode, and then I think episodes 2 through 5 were relatively slow, and I remember looking at Allie after we watched like the 5th episode and said, do you still like this?
7: Right.
8: I don't have any interest in this anymore. And she said, I kind of feel the same way that you do. And I said, but I want to at least stick it out to the end of the first season. I've heard so many good things about it. I have to be missing something
7: right,
8: that I don't, for whatever reason, I don't find it good. And lo and behold, I mean, it took off after that and became amazing.
7: There is something to the concept where you have one way of being or one set of memories, one personality that's a work personality.
8: Yeah.
7: And then another way of being
8: at home
7: personality. Yeah. And, you know, in some ways, that's a real thing, not as extreme as it is where your memory is totally cut off from one to the other, but have you ever like hung out with somebody at work and you get to know them and then you see them outside of work and how it's like a totally different person sometimes?
8: Yeah, it's weird.
7: It is.
8: Seeing somebody at work outside of work is almost, it's comparative to seeing your teacher in the grocery store.
7: Exactly.
8: Or you're not supposed to be
7: especially
8: there.
7: If you're like a drink or two and they get a little looser.
8: Yeah.
7: But this show sort of takes that to an extreme, right?
8: It takes it to an extreme, but I love a show that makes you really think, and that's one of the ones where there are so many things that you're constantly thinking about. It's not an easy watch. Right. I don't know how to do it. Like, you're not just understanding everything right away. I'll go and look on Reddit and see what other people are saying and saying, oh, I didn't realize that that's what that meant. That makes sense now.
7: Well, I will
8: think
7: do
8: that's
7: that.
8: Fun. I love sleuthing around.
7: If there's something I don't get or don't understand, like I've done that with the third time I watched The Sopranos a year ago, that if there's a little nuance in a scene, I would freeze the scene, do some research online, whether it's about the actor or the plot or where the filming location was.
8: Right.
7: And maybe that's how you become an expert. I'm not a Star Wars guy, but Andor? Did you watch that?
8: I have not, no.
7: Andor on Disney Plus?
8: Very good things about the Star Wars TV shows that have come out. I think The Mandalorian is one of them, too.
7: Right.
8: That I've heard is really, I mean, if you're into Star Wars, I know those are very popular.
7: They say about Andor, even if you're not a Star Wars fan, it's a gripping political thriller. We'll go on with the list of suggestions that we have for you. In the meantime, let's talk to Linda in Sukasana. Hey, Linda, you're on New Jersey 101.5.
9: Hello, guys. Good afternoon. How are you doing?
7: Good. How are you today?
9: Good, good. So I really enjoyed the morning show, Jennifer Aniston, Reese Witherspoon, Steve Carell had, a big part in the beginning.
7: Yeah, early in the beginning, and then John Hamm came in.
9: Yes, yes. And then you were talking about The Mandalorian. I did watch that, and I really, really enjoyed that because I like, who is the star in that one? Who is the main guy?
8: Let me look it up.
9: That's not Oscar. Yeah. Anyway, that was very good. I do like the series.
8: Pedro Pascal, is that who you're thinking of?
9: Yes, yes. I thought he did a fun job. And, you know, and then, of course, the little teeny tiny whoever. I can't think. Who's the cute little character? Like Yoda. Baby Yoda.
8: Grogu. Grogu, yeah.
9: Yes, yes, yes. Very good. There's just a lot of TV. I love this good series.
7: The one thing I wonder about with these Star Wars series, though, and what they just said about Andor here on the list I have, is that you don't have to know the backstories on things. Like, sometimes I think if you're a Star Wars fan and you've been watching since the very beginning and you've watched all the movies and all the TV shows, that is it possible to jump in on a show like Andor that you've never, you know, you're not familiar with anything?
9: Absolutely.
7: The stories are self-contained.
9: Absolutely. Mandalorian was like that. You didn't have to know anything about even who Yoda was or space or, you know, what kind of, you know, machines and guns they fight with or anything like that. It was very good.
7: There
9: lots of good stuff out there.
7: Awesome, Linda. Thanks so much for taking the time to call in today to New Jersey 101.5. 1-800-283-101.5. Kyle and I are putting a list together for things to watch. You know, it's kind of annoying just to sit there and keep hunting and pecking, and you're going from Hulu, and you're going over to HBO Max, or you're going over to Netflix, or you're going over to Prime, or there's just so many choices out there, and so many shows that it's sometimes, don't you find it difficult? Like, unless you got like a heads up from a friend or saw something online, like you were saying before, you're watching a show and you're so into it, and you're so attached to these characters, and then the show ends, like when Breaking Bad ended.
8: Yeah.
7: When The Sopranos ended, you feel that sense of loss.
8: You go through withdrawal, legitimate withdrawal.
7: And you're not going to, the next show you watch is not going to be as good.
8: That's kind of, I tried watching Peaky Blinders not long after we finished the second season of Severance, and four episodes in and just stopped. And have not gone back since. Have not had the urge to go back, and I know it's a great show, so we'll probably try it again. But I've been stuck on episode 4 of season 1 of that show for going on 8 months now. And just haven't had any interest in watching it again.
7: We just finished Too Much and moved on to The Bear. And The Bear started with its final season a month ago. So, and I think there's like eight episodes. And so far, they all seem to be set in one day. It's one rainy day in Chicago. And one thing after another, you know, goes wrong. A pipe bursts, you know, in the basement of the place. The ceiling collapses in one scene. The guy who is their bankroll guy loses like two thirds of his fortune, and the restaurant may have to sell the bill. Mm. It's just like once you think something got bad, something gets worse, and it all seems to be in one day of them preparing to open up to have dinner that night, and they don't have enough food to go around. They don't have enough servers, and it's like, how are they going to pull this off? And it's very chaotic. It's a lot of yelling. The bear has always had a lot of yelling and arguing, but dysfunction. But sometimes you can feel that. You ever, when you watch a show where you, if there's a lot of yelling and dysfunction and people are angry, you can feel that stress.
8: Oh, yeah. Yeah.
7: And I guess that's really incredible acting. So final season of The Bear just came out about a month ago. I'm not familiar with this one on Apple Plus. It's called Slow Horses. It's a sharp British espionage show with plenty of humor, which sounds interesting, but I got to be honest. Sometimes I have a hard time understanding the English accent. You know, if it's from England and some of the, I don't know what it is about. I mean, it's English. It's the same language we have, but maybe when they get into the slang and...
8: You do subtitles or no?
7: I don't do subtitles. Yeah, you got to do them.
8: Subtitles are clutch.
7: Do you ever watch British shows?
8: Well, no, but I watch Peaky Blinders. Yeah. I started and I have subtitles on.
7: But with the slang and the dialect, sometimes you don't pick up on every word. So subtitles are a must, I guess.
8: So I want to highlight a couple of messages here on the app chat because we're getting a lot of recommendations. Rosie in Ortley Beach. My husband's been watching Westies. It's Westies. It's a power struggle between the Italian and Irish mob in New York.
7: Oh, I'd like that. Westies?
8: Westies.
7: I like that.
8: I don't know what it's on, but we can look it up. All Gina in Barnegat says to watch Silo.
7: I see that on my list here, too. Under mystery and thriller, Silo is at the top of that list.
8: Catherine in Highbridge, which is a beautiful area, Highbridge. Manifest on Netflix.
7: Okay.
8: Dixie Dawney says the Knots Landing, the old Knots Landing series from 79 to 93. I don't know what you're streaming.
7: You don't like watching old TV shows.
8: No, I don't need to see something similar to Maud. I'm good.
7: You won't watch a show from the 70s. Maud literally makes you angry.
8: And then real quick, Ian Little Egg Harbor. So he goes back to talking about the nature documentaries that I was watching. He said, I read today that's how you know your frontal lobe is fully developed is when birds have become interesting to you.
7: Yes.
8: And I don't know at what age history and... American history or world history becomes interesting to you, but I mentioned in our tease a couple of minutes ago that there was another thing I watched on Netflix, which was great, and that is the American Manhunt series. So I don't know if you've seen that. There's three parts to it. There is the Boston Marathon bombing, which they've done on, done a series on. They've done the O.J. Simpson trial, which they have. And then I just watched, I have not watched those two, but I have watched the one that came out last year. It's called American Manhunt Osama Bin Laden, which... For anybody out there that is interested in history and is interested in what it goes through the entirety of 9/11, and then it takes you through the war in Afghanistan and going over there and how we thought bin Laden died far sooner than he did, and turns out he didn't.
7: Right.
8: And it takes you through basically the entire strategy that the U.S. government was going through. The CIA is very prominent in the documentary, people that worked for it at that time, and going through exactly what basically the strategy was and how all that came to light. Incredibly fascinating stuff. It's American Manhunt on Netflix. It's that one's on Osama.
7: Interesting dynamic between you and me. I was just a little kid, a baby when Kennedy was shot.
8: Sure.
7: And with you, it was the same thing with 9/11.
8: Yeah, I was not even 2 years old yet.
7: Yeah.
8: Yeah. I mean, we learned about it all throughout school. And believe me, obviously everybody that's my age knows about it. And we learned about it growing up through grade school, middle school, high school, the whole deal. And I get that maybe it may be harder for people that live through it to watch because you guys were alive. And
7: it is hard to watch that. Every year we come up on the anniversary, it's always a difficult time.
8: Sure.
7: We were here. We were in the building
8: covering
7: it.
8: Yeah.
7: That's the thing about September. You know, it's you know, you go back to school and summer is over and then there's 9/11 sitting there and you have to honor it and remember the people, and we're getting ready to do that again.
8: So it may be a trigger warning for some people. I'll give that to you now, that it's, you know, obviously has 9/11 ties to it and it's mentioned throughout the entirety of the documentary. But if you're interested in that kind of history, I mean, it's well worth your time.
7: 1-800-283-101.5. Kyle Frasini and Eric Johnson, we're hanging out with you today. Demisi and Moore coming up at 3 o'clock right now. New Jersey Fast Track.
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0: Here's New Jersey Fast Traffic.
1: We have overnight construction on the turnpike. The northbound car lanes are closed their entire length. The southbound eastern spur is closed its entire length. You also have road work on the parkway, northbound from Cheesequake up to the Driscoll, blocking at least one lane. Construction both ways at the Outer Bridge crossing overnight. Stay alert for crews and equipment along the roadway. Road work closures and projects to watch overnight. I'm Adam Walsky on New Jersey 101.5.
2: New Jersey 101.5 instant weather. A lot of clouds overnight with a shower in spots. Best chance will be across North Jersey with lows in the mid-60s. Partly sunny Thursday. Still a couple of showers around, but most of the time will be dry, a high near 80. A little warmer on Friday with sunshine, highs into the low and mid-80s. Then most of the weekend looks dry, although we could see some thunderstorms around as we head into Sunday afternoon. I'm meteorologist Brian Thompson.
3: Your New Jersey temperature, it's 68.
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10: Talking about shows that you are binge-watching, 1-800-283-1015. TV show, true crime documentary, maybe a National Geographic documentary like I've done. Or maybe an old TV show. EJ, you and I, both fans of The Sopranos, have gone back and binge-watched that numerous times. What are you binge-watching? 1-800-283-1015. You made a comment last segment about Slow Horses, I think it was. Was that the one that had the people that were hard to understand?
2: Yeah, well, they're British.
10: So a lot of people have chimed in and have said closed captions are necessary.
2: Necessary.
10: So you got to watch it with the subtitles.
2: Okay.
10: So for future reference, if you do it, make sure. And you should always just be doing that. I always am a subtitle guy.
2: Next time somebody asks me, what are you reading right now? I'll say, subtitles.
10: Very true. Get your fix that way.
2: What are you reading? What did you read on vacation? Subtitles.
10: It is, but it does become a little bit of a crutch. I mean, I do it for every little thing that I watch. The Sopranos, a lot of times they talk real low. You know, Tony doesn't talk.
2: You miss the nuance.
10: So it's kind of hard to understand every little word he's saying.
2: But then you're looking at that and you're not looking at the facial expressions.
10: Right. So it's a give and a take. I know at least what he's saying, but maybe I miss something on the face, you know, his facial expression or the background, whatever.
2: I don't think that's why I didn't get through Peaky Blinders, because there was a severe accent there.
10: You
2: right?
10: have to. You have to have the subtitles for that. I don't know if you ever watched Squid Game. That was big back in like 2021. I think they did come out with a second season. I never watched it, but that was a show that was entirely in a different language and you had to watch with subtitles.
2: There were some very bizarre shows on during COVID.
10: It was entertaining. You know, I got the whole tiger thing going on.
2: There.
10: I also watched that. Yeah, that was,
2: that was
10: Tiger King. That was weird.
2: So sucked into that stupid show. Everybody watched it because they had nothing else to do.
10: Exactly. It was the perfect time for that to come out. They could not have timed that any better. that everyone was stuck inside with nothing
11: to do.
10: What
11: was that guy's name? Joe Exotic.
10: Joe Exotic. And Carol Baskin.
11: Yeah, Carol yes. Baskin, that bitch Carol
10: yes.
11: Baskin.
10: Yes.
11: That was pretty funny.
10: You just unlocked a memory I forgot I had.
11: 6 years ago.
10: The Tiger King.
11: The COVID days.
10: Yeah.
11: So the all-time binge classics include Breaking Bad.
10: I honestly think I like that better than The Sopranos.
11: I never watched that a second time.
10: You have to.
11: Got to.
10: That's the one I think
11: didn't
10: I
11: like
10: watched
11: the wife,
10: most.
11: Though.
10: Yeah, you'll come around on her because she, you will realize.
11: Well, I mean, I watched it and.
10: She's not, you'll realize how awful Walt is on a second watch.
11: Yeah.
10: He was terrible on the first as well, but then on the second I said, this guy sucks.
11: Right.
10: Why did I root for him? What an idiot I am.
11: But you
10: He's
11: never felt
10: worst.
11: That way about Tony Soprano.
10: Tony's also a terrible person.
11: Yeah.
10: They're like the
11: He got worse toward in the end. Like when
10: right.
11: he borrowed that money from Hesh, and then he was being such a D about yeah. giving the money back to Hesh.
10: Yeah.
11: And then after his wife died, or his girlfriend died, he went back and, you know, he just was very insensitive with Hesh.
10: Yeah, they're
11: I mean,
10: both
11: Tony
10: terrible.
11: And that last season was really not as likable.
10: Went off the deep end.
11: It went off the deep end.
10: Yeah.
11: Better Call Saul is on the list.
10: Great show.
11: Succession.
10: Never seen that.
11: Succession is great.
10: Things.
11: Definitely worth
10: heard
11: watching.
10: Great things.
11: Dark. I never watched that one. Or The Americans. I'm not familiar with those latter mm-hmm. two. Anyway, we enjoyed talking about that. So Bon Jovi just wrapped up his 9 shows. The band wrapped up their 9 shows at Madison Square Garden. Bruce showed up on Sunday night, so we'll talk about that. And the best show you ever saw. 1-800-283-101.5. 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
5: The U.S. has completed another wave of strikes on Iran tonight. In a post on X, U.S. Central Command said the strikes hit dozens of targets in response to Tuesday night's attacks by Iran on American forces in the Middle East. CENTCOM said all of the Iranian missiles launched during those attacks were successfully intercepted. Todd Blanche's nomination for U.S. Attorney General's on life support as a key witness withholds support over a disputed Justice Department fund. Texas Senator John Cornyn said he won't vote for Blanche until the department provides a written commitment permanently ending a proposed $1.8 billion anti-weaponization fund. The Justice Department says it submitted a written proposal to address Cornyn's concerns, though the senator says it doesn't meet his request. President Trump's not commenting yet on whether Dr. Anthony Fauci should face a contempt of Congress vote in the Senate.
16: I disagreed with him on a lot. I would have had to close down the whole country if I listened to him. I went the Federalist way, which is basically to let the governors decide.
5: Republican Senator Rand Paul said the Homeland Security Committee will vote on a contempt resolution against Fauci next week after he invoked the Fifth Amendment in a COVID-19 hearing. The man who attacked author Salman Rushdie in 2022 has been found guilty in his federal terrorism trial in New York. Scott Carr has the details.
25: Hadi Matar rushed onto a stage and stabbed the author at the Chautauqua Institution. Rushdie survived the attack but was left blind in his right eye. Matar was found guilty Wednesday of aiding a foreign terrorist group and carrying out the orders of the Iranian government. Matar is already facing a 25-year sentence in state court for stabbing Rushdie. A jury in Buffalo found Matar guilty after 2 hours of deliberations. He now faces life in prison. I'm Scott Carr.
5: French DJ Kavinsky was found dead in his Paris home on Tuesday at the age of 50. The musician born Blanson Bellarger died of what's believed to have been a stroke. He's best known for his single Night Call, which scored the 2011 Ryan Gosling-led film Drive. I'm Tammy Trujillo.
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0: 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Now, here comes New Jersey Fast Traffic.
27: We have overnight construction on the turnpike. The northbound car lanes are closed their entire length. The southbound eastern spur is closed its entire length. You also have road work on the parkway, northbound from Cheesequake up to the Driscoll, blocking at least one lane. Construction both ways at the Outer Bridge crossing overnight. Stay alert for crews and equipment along the roadway. Road work closures and projects to watch overnight. I'm Adam Walsky on New Jersey 101.5.
2: New Jersey 101.5 instant weather, rather cloudy overnight with a shower in spots, especially across North Jersey. Lows will be in the mid-60s. Partly sunny on Thursday with a couple of showers around. Highs will be in the upper 70s to near 80. Then a bit warmer on Friday with lots of sunshine. Highs in the low to mid-80s. And most of the time looks dry this weekend. We could see a thunderstorm by later Sunday. I'm meteorologist Brian.

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0: Parks Casino, New Jersey Chime Time 209 with Kyle and EJ in for Lou and Michelle. We're coming back on Monday. Bon Jovi's 9-show residency at Madison Square Garden has ended. The final performance took place on Sunday, this past Sunday, wrapping up the New York run with a surprise appearance by neighbor Bruce Springsteen. The residency included shows on July 7, 9, 12, 14, 16, 19, 21, 23, and 26. A lot of shows, and we sent some listeners to those shows, too. Hopefully you won from the station, had a chance to go for free. One of the final concerts on July 23rd was cut short because John was dealing with a sinus infection. But the show ended spectacularly on Sunday. John said it was perfectly imperfect, which is really the best you could ask for. If you went to the show, he'd love to hear it. To any of these shows, chances are somebody listening now went to one of those many 9 shows. Share that story with us or any show that you've ever gone to that you think was the best of all time. 1-800-283-101.5.
12: I went to a concert earlier this year. I went to go see Journey, which was a super spur of the moment thing. Allie's parents had free tickets and asked us if we wanted to go see Journey at the Cure Insurance Arena. I'm not like a big Journey fan by any stretch. I know I ended up knowing more songs than I thought that I would. I think I probably knew 5 or 6.
0: Did you know they did the last song heard in The Sopranos?
12: I did know that. Yes. Don't Stop Believin'. They were part of the horrific ending to The Sopranos.
0: You thought that was horrific, huh?
12: Yeah.
0: You don't think it was genius or brilliant?
12: Nah. The first time I watched it, I said, I understand why everybody hated it.
0: Don't stop.
12: Yeah.
0: No. Cut the black. Uh-oh, what's wrong with my cable?
12: I think they actually did that last of the show, too. That was the last song that they played there. But it was really cool. And I did not realize Journey has had multiple lead singers. I mean, was Steve Perry?
0: Steve Perry for many, many years.
12: And he was the one that the early 2000s?
0: He left because of throat issues or whatever.
12: And they don't like each other, right?
0: I am not sure about that.
12: I know they certainly ended on bad terms.
0: Yeah, I know from even the guys that are still in the band, they have a bad business relationship about the business of the band. But they still toured this year. And Arnel Pineda is a guy from the Philippines who was in a Journey tribute band over there. And they discovered him, I guess, online on YouTube. And he actually sounds more like Steve Perry than Steve Perry would sound like today.
12: Well, when I heard him, like I said, and I had no idea that he... So two things went through my mind. Go to the show. Arnel Pineda is on the stage. And I'm looking at him thinking to myself, this guy is way too young to be the lead singer of Journey from the 1980s.
0: Sure.
12: But maybe he looks great for 70. You know, I don't know what the case is here.
0: Yeah.
12: And second off, his voice is great and doesn't sound like it has aged at all. Are they either A, lip syncing, or B, does he just have some great luck that his voice never goes away?
0: Miraculously found a guy that sounds like Steve Perry.
12: I then learned that he was not the original guy, and he's younger and sounds just like him. And that's not an easy voice to replicate.
0: One of the best shows we saw did involve Journey. I always liked Journey. I like that Escape album, that whole early 80s rock era. Stone in Love on the Escape album, one of my favorite songs of all time. And we saw them a few years ago at the Freedom Mortgage Pavilion in Camden. It was Journey, it was Heart, it was Cheap Trick, and it was a great show. Heart is great in concert. I saw them there and saw them over at the Keswick in Pennsylvania, Glenside, PA. I've been to a lot of great shows over the years.
12: And I saw them at the Cure Insurance Arena, and they had it sold out. I know, I didn't realize how big Journey was or still is.
0: Yeah.
12: So to still be selling out arenas, and I think they were playing down in Atlantic City. I think they ended up doing that.
0: They played over the summer.
12: Yeah, I knew that it was a summer time when they were going to be down there. But so they're no longer in New Jersey, but if you get a chance, they were good.
0: George in Mount Holly, thanks for holding, George. Good to hear from you. Thanks for calling New Jersey 101.5.
13: Oh, thanks for taking my call. I grew up at a time when concerts were weekly. I lived really close to the Garden State Arts Center.
0: Yeah.
13: And I could walk there from my parents' house.
0: That's pretty cool.
13: That had lineups in the 70s of superstars, one after another. So I was really fortunate. I mean, the band, you name it, they were there. Janis Joplin was there. So, but my favorite concerts that I went to was, one was at the Capitol Theater, which used to have great bands. And it was A Night of Blues featuring John Mayall and the original Blues Breakers. And a whole lineup of older blues players. And it was filmed for HBO, but I never saw it played. And the other one was Pink Floyd at Roosevelt Stadium. And that was when the Wish You Were Here album came out. So they did the whole Dark Side of the Moon and Wish You Were Here in quadraphonic sound.
0: So you saw them at their prime in the mid-70s.
13: Oh, incredible.
0: Wow.
13: The stage show wasn't what a lot of other ones were, but the music was just incredible.
0: And the only thing we could hope for today is to see a great tribute band of Pink Floyd. George, awesome to call. Thanks for calling New Jersey 101.5. Marilyn in Lawrenceville. Hey, Marilyn, you're on New Jersey 101.5.
14: Hey, good afternoon. First of all, I want to say I miss you guys on the morning show with Judy.
12: Oh, thank you.
14: Really enjoyed you guys together. And I got to go see Bon Jovi. It was my one and only concert. And I'm celebrating this July 25 years of breast cancer survivor.
0: Wow. God bless.
14: And so his song, It's My Life, was the song that united me after I had my cancer.
0: That song was out in 2000, so it was there, right? It was new right when you were suffering, I would think, right?
14: Yeah. It just started a fire under me, and I used to take my kids in to see the Broadway shows. Just, it was my life. I was going to celebrate it any way I could.
0: Yeah.
14: And so I was able to take my daughter with me to see the show on the 16th.
12: Oh, so you just recently went.
14: Yeah.
12: Nice.
14: Yes.
12: Okay.
14: Just went. and my one and only concert. So
0: how about that?
14: It was just a really rewarding special night.
0: Your only concert that you've ever gone to in your whole life?
14: Yes.
0: Wow, at Madison Square Garden.
14: Yes.
0: So and who did you go with?
14: My daughter.
0: Oh, that had to be a really special time.
14: Yeah. She was a senior in high school when I had my breast cancer.
0: Wow. And the show, what did you think of the show? John said it was perfectly imperfect. I guess he's saying that, you know, his voice is never going to be what it was 25, 30, 40 years ago. But you still got the Bon Jovi vibe, right?
14: Oh, for sure. And it was, you know, being live, you know, and just, I mean, he still has energy. You know, no matter how strong his voice is, he still was bopping around the stage.
0: Yeah.
14: You could feel it, and it was great.
0: It's funny. He and I are the same age, and I met him in 1984. He was 22. I was 22, working across the hall here at WPST. And he came in, and we kind of gave him his start. He was from Jersey. We were the local Jersey pop station. And I got to meet him back then, which was pretty cool. So I followed the career pretty closely over the years, watched him hit the stratosphere. And then when It's My Life came out in 2000, I thought, what a great comeback song that was, you know, and in your case, fighting cancer and being a fighter and hearing that song and that it inspired you, that would be meaningful to John, I'm sure.
14: I even had a special shirt made up for the concert. It said, "It's my life, 25 year survivor." And, you know, it just, you know, I was on medical leave when 9/11 happened, and, you know, the whole time. So that concert just was so special to me.
0: Well, let me think about that for a second. You're saying all these compelling things to be, you know, fighting. It's probably the better word than suffering. Fighting cancer, and then seeing this surreal thing on 9/11 play out on TV. I mean,
14: it
0: had to be a difficult time for all of us, but for you, watching that home while you were fighting.
14: Yeah, it was crazy, and my husband thought he was supposed to go in there for the day, but he didn't meet up with his friends, and he thought one of his friends' wives worked in one of the towers, so he had to call him, and, you know, but I've been so blessed for 25 years, and this was like the icing on the cake to go see him in concert finally.
0: Well, we're blessed to get your call today, Marilyn. I'm glad you're doing well, and thanks so much for listening to New Jersey 101.5. Talking about the great shows that you've seen over the years, maybe the best concert, John Bon Jovi and the band Bon Jovi just wrapped up 9 residency shows at Madison Square Garden. Maybe you went to one of those. Maybe you went to the one on Sunday night where Bruce showed up, or really any show. I saw The Police once at Convention Hall in Atlantic City. That was back in like 84. Saw them once at JFK Stadium in South Philly, or saw The Police there. So memorable shows that you'll never get out of your mind. We'd love to hear those stories. 1-800-283-101.5. It's 219. And here is New Jersey Fast Track.
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15: Chip stocks have shed more than $1 trillion from their market cap since the stock market closed last Friday. NVIDIA, SK Hynix, Samsung Electronics, Micron, AMD, and TSMC have all lost more than $100 billion. NVIDIA leads the way with a $238 billion rout. Chip stocks had been skyrocketing for the past year due to the AI boom. And OpenAI CEO Sam Altman says it may be time to pace the rate of AI development so the world will be ready for it. He says it would give society more time to harden around some of the new capability levels of AI. He says the deceleration needs to be done in a way that doesn't feel like regulatory capture or like collusion among the frontier labs. DoorDash is building its own drone delivery service, including its own aircraft. Its robotics and autonomy team is developing a new business called DoorDash Air after receiving air carrier certification from the FAA. The certification allows the company to legally operate a commercial drone delivery service in the U.S. The service will eventually be available within the company's delivery app. That's your tech report. I'm Chris Caraggio.
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2: Now, a check on New Jersey fast traffic.
17: We have overnight construction on the turnpike. The northbound car lanes are closed their entire length. The southbound eastern spur is closed its entire length. You also have road work on the parkway northbound from Cheesequake up to the Driscoll, blocking at least one lane. Construction both ways at the Outer Bridge crossing overnight. Stay alert for crews and equipment along the roadway. Road work closures and projects to watch overnight. I'm Adam Walsky on New Jersey 101.5.
18: New Jersey 101.5 instant weather with a good deal of clouds overnight. There could be a shower in spots, especially across North Jersey. Lows will be in the mid-60s. As we head through the day on Thursday, it'll be partly sunny. There may be a shower or two around with a high close to 80. Some spots may top out in the upper 70s. As we head into Friday, a little warmer. Highs into the low to mid-80s with sunshine. And then most of the weekend should turn out rain-free. There might be a thunderstorm or two by Sunday. I'm meteorologist Brian Thompson.
1: Your New Jersey temperature, it's 68.
2: From Chief Meteorologist Dan Zero's weather to traffic that explains what's happening, a powerful local newsroom and conversations you actually care about, New Jersey 101.5 keeps you informed, entertained, and connected all day long.
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0: Coming back on Monday on vacation this week, so it's Kyle and EJ hanging out with you guys at 1-800-283-101.5. I want to thank Madalena's Cheesecake and Catering Company in Ringo's. Janet Madalena was here earlier this morning and brought us some beautiful and delicious cheesecakes.
12: It's funny, I walked in this morning and I saw them on the table, and I said to Thomas, who brought these in? Because a lot of times when there's just pastries or delicious cakes looking outside, I say, I don't know if I trust these things. Who's bringing them in? Maybe it's a leftover someone had from 3 days ago that they don't want.
0: Yes.
12: And he said, Madalena's.
0: Madalena's.
12: And I said, oh, then I know they're going to be
0: so
12: delicious.
0: So you've had Madalena's before.
12: I've gone to Madalena's actual location.
0: You've been to Ringo's.
12: I've been to Ringo's because that Delaware Water Gap hike, I go and take that route up. And on the ride home, after you've hiked for 5 miles and feel real good about yourself, what's better than to spoil yourself with a delicious cheesecake?
0: And were Paul, John, and George there as well?
12: They were not. Just Ringo.
0: Just Ringo.
12: Just Ringo.
0: All right. Yeah. Madalena's. And Ringo. I had the
12: phenomenal cheesecake.
0: I had the apple crumb cheesecake. There's more of it out there. So if you're in Hunterdon County in the general vicinity of Ringo's, Route 202, stop in.
12: And if you're in the New Jersey 101.5 building, eat the cheesecake or else I will have to eat it and I don't want to gain 75 pounds.
0: No. Let's go to Wally in Hackettstown. Hey, Wally, you're on New Jersey 101.5. How you doing?
3: Good. How are you guys?
0: We're good.
3: Excellent. Yeah. So we're talking concerts, right?
0: Yes, sir.
3: Yep. So I actually won concert tickets on 101.5.
0: Yay.
3: For this Sunday. It was the Lynyrd Skynyrd Foreigner concert.
0: Yeah, how was that? I was talking about that on the radio over the weekend. I said if you, because there were tickets still available, I believe, on Sunday night. And if you wanted to go, you could have just gone.
3: It was packed, man. Yeah. It was great. It was a beautiful night. Yeah, full moon out. Foreigner was excellent. The Lynyrd Skynyrd was amazing. The light shows, everything was perfect.
0: Did I see correctly that it was a kids choir from Manchester that sang along with the chorus part of "I Want to Know What Love Is"?
3: Yes, they were incredible. Yep,
0: pretty cool. So is that just this past weekend and one of the best shows you've seen?
3: It is. It was special. I got to take my uncle Harold with me. You know, he's been going through some rough times. You know, he's on dialysis. And you know, it's been tough. So, you know, he hasn't been to a concert in a while. And, you know, so it was very nice and special to spend it with him there.
0: Awesome. Nice you took him, Wally. And cheers to Uncle Harold. And cheers to the choir from Manchester that sang along with Foreigner on Sunday night at the PNC Bank Arts Center. That had to be pretty cool. Foreigner and Lynyrd Skynyrd. Thanks for the call, Wally, to New Jersey 101.5. Bob in Freehold. Hey, Bob, you're on New Jersey 101.5.
4: Bob. Yes.
0: You're on the air, sir.
4: Oh, how you doing? Yeah, sorry. I was with my wife. We went out to Vegas, Caesar's Palace, to see Frank Sinatra.
0: Ah.
4: And the Fifth Dimensions were there.
0: That's pretty cool, too.
4: Yeah, but I got better stories. So anyway.
0: Really?
4: Yeah. As he came down the elevator. I was waiting for my wife to come down. I went over and he was with a bouncer. And I just, you know, "Hey, Mr. Sinatra, how you doing? Blah, blah, blah. Saw your show last night." He says, "How was it?" I says, "You were great. You got a kick out of that." So now, a week later, we come back from Vegas. And a big politician, John V. Kennedy, I don't know if you ever heard of him, died. And there was he was at a funeral parlor, and I was a Jersey City cop at the time.
0: Oh, thanks for your service.
4: And so I was, you're right. I was picked to work the funeral, make sure nobody parks in front of the place and all that kind of stuff.
0: Yeah, gotcha.
4: So a car pulls up, big Cadillac, and a guy comes out, the chauffeur, walks up to me. He says, "Can I park over there?" I says, "You're not supposed to park. We're leaving it for the funeral parade, blah, blah, blah." He says, "I got Frank Sinatra's mother with me. She can't really walk far." So I said, "Okay, park. Don't worry about it." So he brings her over, goes inside, comes out. And she said, "Oh, thank you for letting me park there." But, you know,
12: did you confirm it was Frank Sinatra's mother, not just Anne from the nursing home?
4: No, this is in the street. She was parked. No, I was doing the funeral parlor outside.
0: He was working the traffic being near the parlor, yes. And Frank Sinatra's mom parked there. Allegedly.
4: I believe him.
0: Come on. You don't believe Bob?
12: Oh, we got it right.
0: I believe Bob. Bob was the real deal. He was a Jersey City cop.
12: I believe you.
0: Letting Frank Sinatra's mom park in front of a funeral parlor. I 100%. That guy, he's a link to the past. And I appreciate it. Whippersnapper. 2:30.
5: New Jersey 101.5. Rewind. And we're live here outside the Perez family home just waiting for the... And there they go. Almost on time this morning. Mom is coming out the front door strong with a double-arm kid carry. Looks like Dad has the bags. Daughter is bringing up the rear. Oh, but the diaper bag wasn't closed. Diapers and toys are everywhere. Ooh, but Mom has just nailed the perfect car seat buckle for the toddler. And now the eldest daughter, who looks to be about 9 or 10, has secured herself in the booster seat. Dad zips the bag closed, and they're off. Ah, but looks like Mom doesn't realize her coffee cup is still on the roof of the car. And there it goes.
9: Oh, that's a shame. That mug was a fam favorite.
10: Don't sweat the small stuff. Just nail the big stuff, like making sure your kids are buckled correctly in the right seat for their age and size. Learn more.

0: The U.S. has completed another wave of strikes on Iran tonight. In a post on X, U.S. Central Command said the strikes hit dozens of targets in response to Tuesday night's attacks by Iran on American forces in the Middle East. CENTCOM said all of the Iranian missiles launched during those attacks were successfully intercepted. President Trump isn't commenting on whether Dr. Anthony Fauci should face a contempt of Congress vote in the Senate. Republican Senator Rand Paul said the Homeland Security Committee will vote on a contempt resolution against Fauci next week after he invoked the Fifth Amendment in a COVID-19 hearing. French DJ Kavinsky was found dead in his Paris home on Tuesday. The musician, born Vincent Belloger, died at the age of 50 from what's believed to have been a stroke. Officials noted that no suspicious elements were found at the scene. An investigation is underway to determine the official cause of death. He's best known for his single Night Call, which scored the 2011 Ryan Gosling-led film Drive. I'm Tammy Trujillo.
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3: Did you miss me, Spidey?
4: Spider-Man Brand New Day set to secure one of the biggest opening weekends ever this weekend.
0: The fourth film in the Tom Holland-led series is looking to make between $260 and $280 million its first weekend in theaters. Some projections have the movie crossing the $300 million mark in North America in its first 3 days. Brand New Day is also expected to make as much as $300 million internationally. The biggest domestic opening ever belongs to 2019's Avengers Endgame, with $357 million and a record $1.2 billion globally. I'm Tammy Trujillo.
4: Oscar and Grammy-winning musician Glenn Hansard has died at the age of 56. The BBC reporting he died in a single vehicle accident in his hometown of Dublin. He starred in the 2007 film Once alongside his swell seasoned bandmate. Their duet for the film Falling Slowly won them the Oscar for Best Original Song at the 80th Academy Awards. One of Queen's shows on their magic tour is heading to the big screen.
5: The concert film will hit cinemas and IMAX theaters on October the 7th, with a home release to follow on October 30th. It was recorded during the band's show on July the 27th, 1986, in Budapest, Hungary. The remastered concert film will first premiere on September the 15th as part of the Budapest Classics Film Marathon. I'm Mark Mayfield.
4: That's entertainment. I'm Jennifer Bolsoni.
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1: Here's New Jersey fast traffic.
8: We have overnight construction on the turnpike. The northbound car lanes are closed their entire length. The southbound eastern spur is closed its entire length. You also have road work on the parkway, northbound from Cheesequake up to the Driscoll, blocking at least one lane. Construction both ways at the Outer Bridge crossing overnight. Stay alert for crews and equipment along the roadway. Road work closures and projects to watch overnight. I'm Adam Walsky on New Jersey 101.5.
9: New Jersey 101.5 instant weather. A lot of clouds overnight with a shower in spots. Best chance will be across North Jersey with lows in the mid-60s. Partly sunny Thursday. Still a couple of showers around, but most of the time will be dry, a high near 80. A little warmer on Friday with sunshine, highs into the low and mid-80s. Then most of the weekend looks dry, although we could see some thunderstorms around as we head into Sunday afternoon. I'm meteorologist Brian Thompson.
7: Your New Jersey temperature, it's 68.
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3: You know, you really shouldn't let things you can't control affect your mood, Kyle.
4: I'm good.
3: I'm good.
4: I don't know what you're talking about.
3: The Phillies blew a pretty bad lead, a big lead. They're losing to Florida right
4: Terrible.
3: Now. 8-6. They've only gone downhill since before the All-Star break. But you know who performed better than the Phillies?
4: Bon Jovi?
3: Bon Jovi!
4: He delivered at least for his audience.
3: John, the band, Madison Square Garden, they delivered for 9 shows, but one of the shows, John had a sinus infection, had to cut it off early. Maybe this is the Phillies equivalent of John Bon Jovi having a sinus infection.
4: Yeah, it's a lot of sinus infections in a row.
3: Let's go to Jill. Hey, Jill, you're in Hamilton on New Jersey 101.5. How you doing?
5: Hi, good, good.
4: Hi, Jill.
5: Hey. Yeah, back in probably the early 90s, I saw the Moody Blues with the Philadelphia Philharmonic Orchestra backing them up.
3: That had to be a big show.
5: Oh, yeah. It was at the Man with the open air. We had lawn seats.
3: Yeah. And,
5: yeah, it was clear because they went toward and they used the local, whatever town they were in, they would use their Philharmonic Orchestra.
3: Wow, that's pretty cool. What's your favorite Moody Blues song?
5: Probably like, what was that, Question?
3: Yeah, that's a good one. Singer in a Rock and Roll Band. I like...
5: They're all good.
3: I like their newer song. Not newer, but I mean the ones they had out in the 80s. They had a song called The Voice that was out. Gemini Dream.
5: Yeah.
3: Everybody remembers Nights in White Satin. Go Now. Right. I mean,
5: they're all good.
3: Jill, thanks for calling New Jersey 101.5. Anthony in Mars Plains. Hey, Anthony, how you doing?
6: All right, guys. Back in 1974, I saw Emerson, Lake, and Palmer at Roosevelt Stadium in Jersey City.
3: Wow, you are a lucky man.
6: Well, that was a great song, The Lucky Man.
3: Yes, I know.
6: That was one of the real good songs. And what was great was it was outside, and it was done in quad.
3: Oh.
6: They had in each corner of the stadium that had these huge speakers, and it was like double stereo. But towards the end of the concert, the last song, they had it where the sound went from each corner around, and it was like the whole stadium was spinning. It was like really cool.
3: You know, I think there was an album Todd Rundgren had put out, and I think it was produced in quad. I think the song was called Carousel. I might be remembering this incorrectly, but I was actually at a friend's house once. Do you know what quad is, Kyle?
4: It's like, not.
3: Well, stereo is left and right. But quad was basically a four-channel stereo system, so it was like surround sound. And they recorded albums like that in the early to mid-70s. Hmm. And I did not know, Anthony, that they had concerts in quad. That had to be pretty cool.
6: That was the only one I ever heard of. And the concert was Welcome Back, My Friends, to the show that never ends.
3: Right. Pretty cool.
6: That was their thing.
3: All right, Bob, thanks. Yeah. Thanks for calling New Jersey 101.5. They tried to do that early on with the quad experience on FM radio, like FM radios and stereo, where, you know, when you're listening to music, you're hearing stereo, left and right channels and all that. But there was at least one station out of Philly that broadcast in quad where you needed to have four speakers. Hmm. And it sounded really, really cool. It just never caught on.
4: On the app chat, none from Skillman says they saw Queen at Madison Square Garden in 1979. Unbelievable. Oh. Musicians staged the show. Everything was amazing.
3: That was at the height. You know, We Will Rock You had just come out.
4: I mean, they would have been awesome to see in concert.
3: I mean, We Will Rock You is the ultimate concert song.
4: Sure. Yeah.
3: And to see Queen do that and to be there for that.
4: Plus, Freddie Mercury, just an amazing voice.
3: Yeah.
4: And to see that live and in person.
3: That's the thing about Queen, though. All the different types of songs that they did over the years. Like, you had Killer Queen. And then after that, they had You're My Best Friend, which Dennis and Judy play every day.
4: That's what I associate that song with.
3: And then, you know, I remember the first time I heard Bohemian Rhapsody on a 45 at a radio station in Atlantic City in 1976, and it didn't sound like anything. It still doesn't sound like anything being played on the radio. Like, what is this? The Night at the Opera, Somebody to Love. And then they come out with like a rock and roll bopper, like a crazy little thing called Love. And then Radio Gaga, which was electronica. I mean, the fact that they were able to change it up like that, a lot of respect for Freddie Mercury and Queen.
4: I always wanted to go and see Bruce in concert. And when I was in Philly a couple of years ago, I went and saw a concert at the Wells Fargo Center, which was Childish Gambino, an artist that Allie really likes. I know his music, but wasn't super into going to the concert, but went anyway. But that same night, Bruce was playing across the street at Citizens Bank Park, and I kept thinking to myself, I wanted to be going over there. And I don't know a ton of Bruce. I know the hits, but I certainly don't know a large majority of what he would be playing. But from everything I've heard, he's one of the best concerts around, and it's still rocking for three hours.
3: First show I ever saw from Bruce was in 84, Born in the USA tour. And that was at the Spectrum in Philadelphia. I mean, over the years, I saw him at the very first event at Lincoln Financial Field, even before the Eagles played there.
4: It was what, like 03, 04?
3: Something like that. It was the first summer the stadium was completed. The Eagles hadn't even played at least a regular season game there yet. And we had great seats, and the show was awesome. That was the Tunnel of Love tour. That was the Rising, tour. And then we got to see the Rising tour up at Giant Stadium, and we had the worst seats. I mean, we were all the way at the top, all the way right up against that, that
4: concrete. Got the nosebleeds, man. Those are scary. You stand up a little too quick, you're falling down.
3: But it was actually kind of a cool place to be that particular show because a thunderstorm had come in like they do this time of year with the downpours and the lightning. And he has a song on the Rising called Mary's Place. Me at Mary's Place. And one of the lines in the song is, let it rain, let it rain, let it rain. And the skies just opened up when he said that.
4: Wow.
3: It was almost like, do you remember when Prince performed at the Super Bowl?
4: I know about it. I don't remember it, but I know what happened.
3: And he was doing Purple Rain.
4: In the rain.
3: And this was almost like, except I was there, and it was Bruce at Giant Stadium in New Jersey. It was like the ultimate Jersey experience. I didn't see Bruce this time around because I love Bruce, and I can separate the politics from the music, but I just didn't feel like going to this particular show to hear about that. Sometimes when I go to a show, I just kind of want to escape and just enjoy the music and not think about any of that stuff. And listen, Bruce has, it's his show. He can do whatever he wants, and you can choose to go if you want or don't want to go. I chose not to go, but I'm still a huge fan. Go to Artie on Route 1. Hey, Artie, you're on New Jersey 101.5.
7: Hey, how you doing, guys?
3: We're good. Well, Kyle's not. The Phillies are losing.
4: officially lost.
8: Yeah, I heard that. Yeah. I understand.
3: No, you shut the TV off and everything. Man, you were angry. I can tell you got anger. You're seething about the Phillies.
4: No, I'm good.
3: All right, you sure?
4: What's your concert,
3: Artie? You even said that like you're not good. No. I don't believe you.
4: I'm okay, believe me. No need to worry. All right. What's your concert, Artie?
8: I was at the Rush show last night.
4: Oh, nice.
8: Yeah, and the woman they got to fill, you know, to take Neil's place, which he's not replaceable, but
3: yeah,
8: she was spot on, man. She's amazing. And as of being a drummer myself,
3: yeah,
8: dude, I'm in love.
3: Really? Well, what's her name? Do you know?
8: It's Annika Niles.
3: And she, and you know, Neil had I can't think of any drums bigger than Neil's drums. I mean, just that big sound, right? And so you're saying that she was able to duplicate the way the song sound, the records.
8: Amazing.
3: Huh.
8: Amazing. If you would have closed your eyes, you would have thought he was there.
3: Where was that show?
8: Madison Square Garden. Oh, three more shows.
4: Nice.
3: Okay, three more shows. Pretty cool.
8: Yeah.
3: I guess they're all sold out, though.
8: Yeah.
3: Yeah. All right, Artie. Well, good that you had a chance to go. 1-800-283-101.5. Time for, Darsha in Burlington. Hey, Darsha, you're on New Jersey 101.5.
9: Hi.
3: Hey.
9: In 1973, the Beatles were going to play in Jacksonville at the Gator Bowl. It was, I believe, their first tour of the States. And I was 14 years old. We really wanted to go. My mother got online the day of they started the sales of the tickets, and we got 10th row seats.
4: Nice.
9: And were able to go. It was wonderful. And then we also were able to go to, in 1975, to Atlanta, and we saw them. But we had nosebleed seats.
4: Who did you see in 75?
9: The Beatles. The Beatles again.
3: The Eagles.
9: Yeah.
3: Oh, the Eagles.
9: The Beatles, yeah.
4: Wait, Beatles or Eagles?
9: No, the bee that flies. Yes.
3: You didn't see the Beatles in 75.
9: I did. Well,
3: what?
9: Whenever they were in Atlanta, yes, I saw them.
3: Maybe it was 65. The Beatles broke up in 70.
4: That's why I was confused. I'm thinking, did I not know they got back together?
3: Yeah, I'm confused about this call because the Beatles
9: that
3: broke
9: makes
3: up.
9: Sense.
3: Huh?
9: Yeah, I had the years mixed up.
3: Oh,
9: yeah,
3: okay. So it was probably 65.
4: Right.
9: Yeah, 63 and 65.
3: Gotcha.
4: That's awesome.
3: Pretty cool, though. The far minority of people on this earth right now can say they ever saw the Beatles in concert. And Darsha, thanks for calling New Jersey 101.5. George, hang on. We want to hear about the show that you went to, a legendary song that's a big sing-along, maybe one of the biggest sing-along songs at the shore. We'll take George's call next. He's up in Flemington, 248, and this is New Jersey.
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10: Cyclosporiasis, the parasitic infection linked to explosive diarrhea, has now spread to 45 states. There have been 6,700 lab-confirmed cases, with the CDC saying it's investigating more than 11,000 others. It also says at least 423 people have been hospitalized, but there have been no deaths. The outbreak began 3 months ago. The only states that haven't reported any cases are Maine, South Carolina, Montana, New Mexico, and Hawaii. A new study analyzing toddler food items shows 4 out of 5 products are ultra-processed. Researchers at the University of Texas at Austin found 81% of toddler food products were ultra-processed, and nearly 50% failed to meet at least one World Health Organization nutrient recommendation for children ages 6 to 36 months. Those findings come as the FDA considers new rules for marketing and nutrition labeling of foods for children. Health Update, I'm Sarah Lee Kessler.
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1: Now, here comes New Jersey Fast Traffic.
2: We have overnight construction on the turnpike. The northbound car lanes are closed their entire length. The southbound eastern spur is closed its entire length. You also have road work on the parkway, northbound from Cheesequake up to the Driscoll, blocking at least one lane. Construction both ways at the Outer Bridge crossing overnight. Stay alert for crews and equipment along the roadway. Road work closures and projects to watch overnight. I'm Adam Walsky on New Jersey 101.5.
3: New Jersey 101.5 instant weather, rather cloudy overnight with a shower in spots, especially across North Jersey. Lows will be in the mid-60s. Partly sunny on Thursday with a couple of showers around. Highs will be in the upper 70s to near 80. And a bit warmer on Friday with lots of sunshine. Highs in the low to mid-80s. And most of the time looks dry this weekend. We could see a thunderstorm by later Sunday. I'm meteorologist Brian Thompson.
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12: This is the Lou and Michelle time slot. This is not Lou and Michelle. They're on vacation till Monday. It's me, EJ, and he, Kyle Forsini.
13: Hello, EJ.
12: Hello there, Kyle. 1-800-283-101.5. I was going to go right to George's call. George hung on for 11 minutes and 10 seconds before I went to take his call. Oh, he's back.
13: He's back.
12: He's back. Hey, George, just take his call. George, where'd you go? You're back. I missed you.
14: Yeah. Yeah, hi. News you lose, you know.
12: You're back though. Good to hear from you. Well, you know, listen, we have business. We have to, you know, we have to get paid.
14: Okay, good enough. The most memorable concert I was ever at was back in the mid '70s. It was Neil Diamond at the Winter Garden in New York.
12: In the '70s.
14: In the '70s,
12: he was in his prime. Sweet Caroline was still a new song.
14: And that was a small venue. And had seats on the upper front row, upper mezzanine, which was great.
12: Yeah.
14: And it's just one that I remember to this day.
12: I am sure. You know, Neil, he's known for like maybe, I don't want to say sappy, but, you know, like Song Sung Blue, I Am, I Said, Sweet Caroline, which is a great song. I'm not saying it's sappy, but he did a song early on called Solitary Man that rocked. Solitary Man is,
14: right.
12: That's a great Neil Diamond song.
14: One of his best.
12: Yeah. But all the other ones are great, too. And, George, thank you for calling. Thanks for holding and calling New Jersey 101.5.
13: Mel and Clark says The Who played at their dad's high school in...
12: What?
13: Yeah, this was November 29th, 1967, before they were famous.
12: Wow.
13: It's apparently a book written about the event called When the Stars Were in Reach, The Who at Union Catholic High School.
12: Wow, right here in New Jersey.
13: How about that?
12: That's awesome.
13: Awesome.
12: I never heard that story before.
13: Granted, they weren't big yet, so nobody had any idea.
12: Yeah.
13: Would have been kind of cool if they did that at their heyday.
12: I went to this show back in the summer of 85. It was like so many bands that were there. It was like one band after another. There was one guy, this guy Phil Collins. He played in England and he played in Philadelphia. Any artist that you could think of from the 80s was there.
13: Mm-hmm.
12: Live Aid.
13: Mm-hmm. Figured that's where that was going.
12: No, it was Live Aid,
13: yeah.
12: Man.
13: Yeah.
12: And it was at JFK Stadium and
13: yeah.
12: All Day Long and MTV.
13: Didn't they have it in Philly too?
12: Well, that's what I'm saying. Is Philly and right. And Wembley. Wembley Stadium?
13: That's in London, yeah.
12: In London. So, mm-hmm. Yeah, it was in both locations.
13: Yeah.
12: But that certainly was a memorable event, but it was so hot that day. There was that same summer, maybe the summer before that, I saw the Police at JFK Stadium, and it was like 95 degrees in the fire department or whoever was there with hoses.
13: Spraying everybody down.
12: That's kinda cool. And everybody's just standing out there like, yeah, I think I didn't have a shirt on. I just had cut off, you know, jorts. We didn't call them jorts back then, but jean shorts.
13: Those were fashion back then, yes.
12: I think they're making a comeback.
13: Yes, to a degree. You know who wears a lot of jorts? Europeans. You see that a lot in Europe. People wearing jorts.
12: The actual cutoffs with the fringe, or are they like hemmed?
13: I think hemmed more so than having the, you know, loose like strings at the end of them.
12: Right.
13: But they're very commonplace over there, which is like a jump scare when you first see it. I said, whoa, jorts. The heck's going on there? I don't think I've ever worn jorts before, but they are very popular there.
12: Yeah, that's something you see still often on the boardwalk. You see a lot of jorts on the Wildwood boardwalk.
13: I'm going to be on the boardwalk tonight, so I'm going to tell you, report back if I see any jorts.
12: Yeah, so by the way, I want to say happy anniversary to you
13: Thank
12: and
13: you.
12: Allie. How many
13: Thank
12: years
13: you.
12: Together?
13: Four.
12: 4 years together.
13: Yeah.
12: And you guys are going to celebrate at the shore tonight?
13: Yeah, I will be down the Jersey Shore. So if you see me, don't say hi. It's my anniversary.
12: But you mentioned lobster roll.
13: Yeah.
12: And so I didn't know you could get a good lobster roll in New Jersey.
13: Oh, yeah. Point Lobster Company is where we're going. We've been there a couple of times. I actually think we went there last year on our anniversary. It's one of our favorite spots. Because you can sit outside. It's cool. And it's actually, I stepped outside just to check the temperature a couple of segments ago.
12: It's nice out.
13: It's beautiful outside.
12: Yeah.
13: I'm loving the fall summer we have. We had that heat wave over the 4th of July weekend where it was 110
12: Oppressive.
13: Degrees and you felt like you wanted to never set foot outside ever again.
12: But then you had the smoky
13: week. Now
12: it's
13: nice.
12: Yeah. Well, after yesterday, we've had these intense storms where it was flooding everywhere and it's been intense that way.
13: But temperature-wise, it's been good.
12: Yeah.
13: We have been very lucky so far. We'll see what August brings.
12: Well, you enjoy the shore. I think
13: Thank
12: I'm going to go
13: you.
12: For a hike this afternoon.
13: Beautiful day for it.
12: So you know who's next, Dominski and Moore. We'll be back tomorrow at noon. We're here for Lou and Michelle all week long here on New Jersey 101.5.
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20: The Federal Reserve is keeping interest rates unchanged and stocks are falling. It's the fifth straight time the Fed has kept rates steady. The Dow Jones Industrial Average dropped over 1,100 points on the news. This is the second rate decision under new Federal Reserve Chairman Kevin Warsh. He said job growth has kept pace with the workforce and the unemployment rate has changed very little. Earlier this week, President Trump was urging the Federal Reserve Board to cut rates. The next rate decision will come in the middle of September. A prominent gas industry expert is warning gas prices are about to make a substantial jump. This week, the head of petroleum analysis at GasBuddy.com, Patrick DeHaan, said that in about a week, Americans are, quote, going to see new all-time records set for the highest August gas prices ever, even compared to 2022. President Trump isn't commenting on whether Dr. Anthony Fauci should face a contempt of Congress vote in the Senate. More on that story from Mark Mayfield.
21: Trump spoke to reporters on Wednesday.
22: I disagreed with him on a lot. I would have had it closed down the whole country if I listened to him. I went the Federalist way, which is basically let the governors decide.
21: Republican Senator Rand Paul said the Homeland Security Committee will vote on a contempt resolution against Fauci next week after he invoked the Fifth Amendment in a COVID-19 hearing. Trump was asked about the vote, but would only say Fauci didn't do him any favors in the early days of the pandemic. The president insisted he left decisions about masking and closing schools to state governors, not Fauci. I'm Mark Mayfield.
20: Sean Diddy Combs' release date is being moved up again. The music producer and rapper's release from prison has been moved to January 24th, 2028. That's a month earlier than his previously expected release. Diddy was sentenced to 50 months after his conviction on two prostitution charges back in October of 2025. His first release was originally set for June of 2028. All of this comes after Diddy was involved in a prison fight last week. It ended up with him in solitary confinement. I'm Tammy Trujillo.
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1: 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Now, a check on New Jersey fast traffic.
2: We have overnight construction on the turnpike. The northbound car lanes are closed their entire length. You also have road work closing the southbound eastern spur for overnight work. There's also construction on the parkway, northbound from the Cheesequake rest area up to the Driscoll, closing at least one lane. Leaving New Jersey, one lane closed at the Holland Tunnel and the center tube of the Lincoln is shut down overnight. Stay alert for crews and equipment along the roadway. Road work closures and projects to watch overnight. I'm Adam Walsky on New Jersey 101.5.
3: New Jersey 101.5 instant weather with a good deal of clouds overnight. There could be a shower in spots, especially across North Jersey. Lows will be in the mid-60s. As we head through the day on Thursday, it'll be partly sunny. There may be a shower or two around with a high close to 80. Some spots may top out in the upper 70s. As we head into Friday, a little warmer, highs into the low to mid-80s with sunshine, and then most of the weekend should turn out rain-free. There might be a thunderstorm or two by Sunday. I'm meteorologist Brian Thompson.
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35: The North calls this a sub, while the South calls it a hoagie. The North calls this Taylor ham, and the South calls it pork roll.
36: Hey, you talking about Jersey? Me and my friends are from Jersey.
37: Oh, crap, there's more of them?
36: Hey, come on, there's people from Jersey all over. Who here's from Jersey?
37: You know,

0: What do you hear? What do you say?
1: Live from New Jersey, it's Dominski and Moore on New Jersey 101.5.
2: Hey there, good afternoon. It's Jeff and Kylie with you. You don't have to call us by our last names. It's so formal.
3: No, yeah. Mine, and also mine's so boring.
2: Yeah, you hate your last name.
3: I really have.
2: I don't think anybody ever likes anything about themselves.
3: By which I mean, I love you, Dad.
2: Hey, so anyway, I'm Jeff Dominski.
3: I'm Moore. I'm Kylie Moore.
2: And our phone number is 1-800-283-101.5. You know one thing, we're going to get back to talking about not right.

0: right now, but the one truly serious thing that we're going to be talking about, that'll be in the middle of the show about an hour from now. I had mentioned this the other day. We just didn't take calls on it, but first it came out that we've got more than 6,000 non-citizens registered to vote through what Governor Sherrill is saying was a software glitch, mistake, what have you. Then it came out that you have tens of thousands of people that are non-citizens that were getting jury duty notifications. And we will talk about all of this kind of under the umbrella of, ever since Murphy ran the first time for office with that whole sanctuary state platform, how much of a mistake looking back on it do you think that was? We will talk about that later on. Right now, though, this is a sad story. This is really a heartbreaking story. And this young guy, my God, man, only 32 years old, a man was struck by lightning yesterday in Middlesex County. And he did not make it. Emergency workers and Monroe police were called to a solar field. And they found, this was about 3 in the afternoon. Of course, we had that bad weather, as we all know. They found this unconscious man. He was taken to an area hospital. He was later pronounced dead. And
1: that's awful.
0: Yeah, and the last I read, if this changed, forgive me, but the last I read, they had not identified the guy yet because, you know, they need to notify the family and everything. But, I mean, my God, 32 years old. What a shock that's got to be to anybody who cared for him.
1: Freezing.
0: Right? Wait, what?
1: What a shock.
0: Oh, I'm sorry. You know what? I'm sorry. I didn't mean it like that. But, you know, they also said, and I had forgotten about this until I read it. Last July, a year ago, there was another person that died in a lightning strike at an archery range in Jackson. I had forgotten all about this.
1: Oh, I had forgotten all about that, too.
0: Right? And 13 others in that same incident had been injured, but one person sadly died. And then a week earlier from that, there was a 28-year-old man last year who was struck by lightning on a golf course in Sussex County. That one I did remember.
1: Okay, so everyone listen to Dan Zarrow. When he says, go inside, go inside.
0: Yeah, I mean, you know, we talk about this, but my gosh, this is like, this really can happen? And yes, obviously it's rare. Anything that's rare, they will compare it to being struck by lightning. Because being struck by lightning is so rare. But yet here we have, I mean, a couple of deaths in just a couple of years right here in New Jersey. But I almost feel weird when I see a story like that, that I feel a little bit fascinated by lightning because it is so devastating. It can be so deadly. And it's not that I don't take it seriously. It's not that I take it lightly. But I am fascinated by how close some people have been.
1: I don't think you should feel bad. Things can be serious and fascinating at the same time.
0: Yeah, I mean, okay, the one thing that has always fascinated me the most, I mean, if you were ever in a house that was struck by lightning, obviously, that is gripping. If you are on an airplane that was struck by lightning and a big commercial jetliner, those are designed to withstand a lightning strike. But still, that's got to be a hell of a story. But the one thing that always captures my imagination is if you're in a moving car and you get struck by lightning. I always think about that. Obviously, I respect it. Here you see what can happen to you. I don't want to be hurt by it. But I would almost love to know what that must be like, because it's got to be, in my opinion, probably so disorienting to be in a car that gets struck by lightning. The sound alone must be like, you must feel like there was an explosion right in your car and you must not be able to see for a few seconds. I mean, if you were that close to a lightning strike, isn't it blinding?
1: I couldn't tell you.
0: But I would think. Yeah, I mean,
1: to your point, what is the sound that it makes? Does it make an explosion? Does it?
0: Oh yeah, I mean, it's the thunder, but it's instantaneous. I mean, it would happen just like simultaneous with the lightning rather than the lightning 3 seconds.

0: go by, then the thunder. Yeah. You're right there at the sight of it. So, yeah, it's just going to sound like an explosion. And probably far, far louder than even thunder from half a mile from your home. It's probably just unbelievably loud. And we would like to hear your stories because of the bad weather yesterday. What was the closest you ever were to a lightning strike? Did your home ever get it? Did your business ever withstand a lightning strike? Was there any damage? Did you have a tree in your backyard that got split in half? 1-800-283-101.5.
1: You took the words right out of my mouth.
0: Because, wait, did that happen to you? Did I forget this?
1: Two separate tree lightning incidences. One was at my parents' home. This was, I was maybe like 13, 14.
0: Yeah.
1: And there was a tree in front of my parents' house that like was, you saw it, the one, like the weird bendy tree.
0: Mm-hmm.
1: That got struck by lightning. And it stunk to high heaven.
0: Oh, but it still stood. The tree still stood.
1: Yes, it still stood.
0: Gotcha. Yeah, that was a very cool looking tree.
1: Yeah, I think because of the weird, like, the bendiness of it, that it was able to withstand this. Mm-hmm. But yeah, it got struck by lightning. And I want to say that thing smelled like burning for 2 weeks.
0: Yeah, wow.
1: Like, that lasted.
0: Right.
1: And the annoying thing is that my parents do not remember this. My sister and I.
0: What?
1: My sister and I can still smell it if we want to.
0: Right. And they don't even remember it happening.
1: It feels like we're being gaslit. It's like I blanking know that this was done.
0: So, okay, so they don't even remember it happening. It's not just that they don't remember what it smelled like. They don't even remember the incident?
1: Correct.
0: Whoa, yeah, that's crazy.
1: I know for a fact this happened.
0: What was the other one?
1: The other one was at a wedding. We're up against traffic.
0: Okay.
1: Do we want to just do this after?
0: Let's take care of traffic and then you can tell that story. But yeah, but what about, we'll take your own story as well. How close were you ever to a bolt of lightning? What happened? Tell us. 1-800-283-101.5.
1: 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Here's fast traffic.
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3: Players for all 32 NFL teams have checked in for training camp, and everyone will be at work today. Full squad workouts across the league are starting. A couple of quarterback headlines. The Steelers' Aaron Rodgers talked with reporters yesterday and says this season, his 23rd in the NFL, will be his last. Buccaneers QB Baker Mayfield is in camp without the contract extension he was hoping for. Mayfield, entering the last year of his deal, reportedly has cut off talks and will play the season on an expiring contract. Among the baseball last night, the Cubs remain hot, smacking the Cardinals 10-2. The Cubs did it without a home run. They pounded out 17 hits. DH Ian Happ had two of them.
4: Being able to score that many runs without the long ball and just guys producing and coming up with those big at bats, it really wears on pitchers, I think, and I think it's something we're really good at.
3: The Cubs have now won 21 of their last 30 games. Also from baseball, the AL East race is tightening. The Yankees won while the Rays lost. Tampa's division lead over the Yanks down to a game and a half. I'm Matt McCoy.
2: 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Here's New Jersey Fast Traffic.
5: We have overnight construction on the turnpike. The northbound car lanes are closed their entire length. You also have road work closing the southbound eastern spur for overnight work. There's also construction on the parkway, northbound from the Cheesequake rest area up to the Driscoll, closing at least one lane. Leaving New Jersey, one lane closed at the Holland Tunnel, and the center tube of the Lincoln is shut down overnight. Stay alert for crews and equipment along the roadway, road work closures and projects to watch overnight. I'm Adam Walsky on New Jersey 101.5.
6: New Jersey 101.5 instant weather. A lot of clouds overnight with a shower in spots. Best chance to be across North Jersey with lows in the mid-60s. Partly sunny Thursday. Still a couple of showers around, but most of the time will be dry, a high near 80. A little warmer on Friday with sunshine, highs into the low and mid-80s. Then most of the weekend looks dry, although we could see some thunderstorms around as we head into Sunday afternoon. I'm meteorologist Brian Thompson.
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14: Really sad and scary story because of the storms yesterday. A 32-year-old guy was believed to have been struck by lightning and did not make it, which is just tragic. And I don't know, man. That happened, not that he was struck, but here's how close my dad once came. Mm-hmm. He was a letter carrier, and it literally struck right across the street, like, I guess, what's that, maybe 40 feet, 35 feet away? Residential street, yeah. Residential street, not a wide street at all. And and the weirdest thing, he was at a very low point in his life. I may have told you this once. My dad was at a very low point in his life, and he was walking out there, delivering the mail, pouring rain. There's thunder and lightning around, but not like that terribly close, like right over top of him. And in his head, obviously not out loud, but in

0: his head, he was so down, he had the thought, he told me years later, yeah, I just thought, yeah, God, you know what, just let lightning take me out. That's
1: he
0: how sad
1: told
0: he
1: you
0: was.
1: That?
0: Well, I was much older, but yes. Yeah.
1: I know. Doesn't matter the age.
0: I know. He told me. And he swears right in the very next second, a bolt of lightning came down right across the street from him. Literally right across the street from him. And he said he never succumbed to depression again because he thought, okay, God just said, oh yeah, hold my beer. You really want that? Here's a taste of it, buddy. And I swear to God, true story. And he said, yeah, anything that ever happened after that, he never wished himself dead again.
1: That's not part of what Aspire Counseling does, right?
0: No. No, they can't make that
1: happen.
0: They
1: will send a lightning bolt right to you.
0: Yeah, nope. Does not happen. All right. And I know you still have to have that other story that you got to tell, but let's take a couple calls. We're asking how close you were to a lightning strike. Nick in Berkeley Heights. Hi.
2: Hey, how you doing?
0: Good.
2: So we were down the shore in Bayville, and we're sitting outside our house, and we're sitting under the balcony, so it's pouring rain, it's thunder, it's lightning. Our boat is on the lift, and the lightning strikes the lift, fries the boat, and the boat was totaled.
0: No. Whoa. Kidding. Now, when that happens, did the boat catch fire? Did it just burn out all the electronics on it? Like, what exactly did it do to the boat?
2: The battery was shot. The motor wouldn't start.
0: Oh yeah,
2: Like it was a bright like orange and white flash, but yeah. It really was like you didn't really see a fire, like no fire or anything.
0: Right. But it just basically fried all the tech equipment on it. Yeah.
2: Yeah. Yes, exactly.
0: When you're that close to it, did it just sound like an explosion or do you not remember?
2: So it's kind of just like the movies. Like your hair stands up and like you see it's eerie almost. So when it came down, like it was a big boom, I think, because of the water and because like the boat kind of like I guess shifted a little. Mm. But I don't know if the lightning itself actually made that boom.
1: And no, this is a dumb question. No, like you didn't get zapped, right?
2: No, not at all.
0: Yeah.
1: Okay.
0: Yeah, close
2: but,
0: enough though. The hair is
2: like,
0: standing
2: so
0: up
2: close to the water.
1: Well, yeah, that's
2: the
1: why
2: water,
1: I was asking.
2: The water gets struck all the time.
0: Right. Hey, Nick, thank
1: that
0: you for sharing
1: been terrifying.
0: That.
1: Yeah, I'm sorry I talked over you. Thank you for sharing, Nick. Thank you for calling New Jersey 101.5.
0: Janice in Farmingdale. Hey. What was your story?
3: Oh, yes, I remember that bang. This was about 35 years ago. My husband and I were training horses, race horses, harness racing. We had brought our trailer home because we wanted to do some repairs on it. And we were living on at a horse farm where there were paddocks and stuff. Well, we had the bottom, you know, the ramp down, and we were fixing something. And there were some dark clouds. We weren't really thinking about it. It wasn't raining. All of a sudden, out of nowhere, this bolt of lightning came down. Couldn't have been more than 10, 15 feet away. It hit one of the fence posts of the paddock, exploded it.
1: Whoa.
3: Started it on fire. And here we are standing on this metal trailer on the ramp.
0: Ow.
3: And that happened 15 feet away. So you want to talk about remembering even to this day what it felt like, sounded like. Our hair must have stood up. We both looked at each other like, what do we do? Because sometimes they say lightning comes down again at the same place.
0: Yeah.
3: And we're like, we don't want to stay inside the metal trailer. So we just we just bolted to the door of the shed of the barn. And we just ran into the barn. And we were like, oh my gosh.
0: Yeah.
3: And our ears, we couldn't hear. It was such an explosion.
0: I guess your ears were probably ringing like after a concert or something for a little while.
3: Yeah. For a little while. It was the most terrifying thing ever to be that close to that power and that lightning. It was unbelievable.
1: Wow. That is an unimaginable experience. I would have needed a new pair of pantaloons. Let's put it that way. Janice, thank you for calling New Jersey 101.5.
0: Yeah, as fascinated as I am with it, I often think I kind of want to experience it.
1: Nope.
0: But I don't want to be hurt by it.
1: Mm-hmm.
0: And it's like, well, I don't think it's a buffet, Jeff. I don't think you can have everything you want.
1: Oh, so I'll have that.
0: Yeah, exactly. But
1: I don't
0: not
1: want
0: the
1: that
0: injury.
1: Part.
0: Right.
1: Pantaloons,
0: so
1: yes.
0: So I ought to just be grateful that it hasn't happened. But has it happened to you?

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1: The Federal Reserve is keeping interest rates unchanged and stocks are falling. It's the fifth straight time the Fed has kept rates steady. The Dow Jones Industrial Average dropped over 1,100 points on the news. A prominent gas industry expert is warning gas prices are about to take a substantial jump. The head of petroleum analysis at GasBuddy.com, Patrick DeHaan, said that in about a week, Americans are, quote, going to see new all-time records set for the highest August gas prices ever, even compared to 2022. Dr. Anthony Fauci is facing a contempt of Congress vote after he refused to answer questions about COVID-19 on Wednesday. He appeared in front of a Republican-led Senate panel but invoked the Fifth Amendment more than 100 times. He said it was to avoid Republicans possibly using his testimony to prosecute him for perjury. This comes after Paul released what he calls Fauci's diary during the pandemic. Republicans say it proves Fauci was deliberately downplaying the theory that COVID-19 originated from China's Wuhan lab. I'm Tammy Trujillo.
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3: Kentucky Senator Rand Paul will move to hold Dr. Anthony Fauci in contempt of Congress after Fauci refused to answer questions related to COVID-19 on Wednesday.
4: President Biden granted him complete immunity. With a grant of immunity, do you still need Fifth Amendment protections, or do they apply?
3: Fauci appeared in front of a Republican-led Senate panel but invoked the Fifth Amendment more than 100 times. He says it was to avoid Republicans possibly using his testimony to prosecute him for perjury. More than 40,000 people have now signed a petition requesting that New York City Mayor Zohran Mamdani be excluded from the 9/11 memorial ceremony. As the 25th anniversary of the September 11th attacks approaches, some 9/11 families are raising concerns about Mamdani's public positions and associations. One example they use includes Mamdani's praise for a Brooklyn imam who was allegedly a co-conspirator in the 1993 World Trade Center attacks. That's politics. I'm Brad Siegel.
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7: Now, here comes New Jersey Fast Traffic.
8: We have overnight construction on the turnpike. The northbound car lanes are closed their entire length. You also have road work closing the southbound eastern spur for overnight work. There's also construction on the parkway northbound from the Cheesequake rest area up to the Driscoll, closing at least one lane. Leaving New Jersey, one lane closed at the Holland Tunnel, and the center tube of the Lincoln is shut down overnight. Stay alert for crews and equipment along the roadway. Road work closures and projects to watch overnight. I'm Adam Walsky on New Jersey 101.5.
9: New Jersey 101.5 instant weather. We've got temperatures in the 60s and a smattering of light raindrops around the Garden State on this Thursday morning. And that's the story of today. Spotty showers and sprinkles passing through from now until about sunset. So occasional raindrops, maybe a pop-up thunderstorm this afternoon, but it's certainly not going to rain all day for you. You'll see clouds and some sun. High temperatures this afternoon, upper 70s to around 80 degrees. Tonight will dry out with clearing skies, lows in the mid-60s, and we will catch a nice summer day for tomorrow with partly to mostly sunny skies and high temperatures warming to around 80 to 85 degrees. I'm Chief Meteorologist Dan Zero.
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9: And it's Jeff and Kylie with you. So, by the way, in addition to the calls that we're taking, coming up in a little bit, we're also going to talk to Brendan Joseph about a hysterical thing.
10: I simply need to talk to him about this.
9: We found out how he deals with people who might be snooping in his medicine cabinet. It's genius and very funny. We'll talk to him coming up. All right, but what's the closest you were to a lightning strike? What was your other story real fast?
10: Oh, very, very fast, because I know people are on hold. But yeah, I was at a wedding that was outdoors.
9: Yeah.
10: And not only were there tornado warnings, heat advisories, like everything was a nightmare. Suddenly we were like, do you smell burning?
9: Oh, God.
10: A lightning strike, it hit a tree nearby. So we were like, well, I hope that's not near the outdoor toilets that we have to go to. But for at least, I'm going to say like 30 minutes, you could smell the burning tree.
9: Oh, man. I hope they were not superstitious thinking this is a sign.
10: So far, they're good and they're expecting their second child.
9: There
10: so
9: you go. All right.
10: God bless them.
9: Maybe it was luck. Jill in Red Bank. Hi.
11: Hey, guys. How are you?
10: Good.
9: Good.
11: So we had three different incidences, but nobody got hurt, just to head off of that. The first time was our house. It got struck, and our entire house was glowing blue.
10: Oh,
9: that is weird. You probably can't even really explain it other than just saying that. Like, you probably couldn't even imagine it until it happened, what that would look like.
11: My neighbor saw it from her house, and she's like, what the heck? And so my husband happened to be on the phone, and back then we still had landlines, and it was a push button. He threw the phone out of his hand because it hit the phone. All the buttons melted. All of our ceiling fans had black circles around them. All
9: That's
11: of our
9: wild.
11: Electronics burned out. Every TV, every computer.
9: Oh, that is
11: everything.
9: Wild stuff.
10: How long did that take and to like recover everything?
11: We had to have somebody come. It ended up putting a hole through our roof, which we didn't realize. So we had to replace walls, and it was a whole fiasco, and a roof and everything. And then we have a sailboat.
9: Jill, I'm sorry, not trying to be rude, but I want to give some other people a chance too, but we do appreciate the one story. I know you had more. I apologize.
10: That's incredible. Jill, thank you for calling New Jersey 101.5.
9: Eric and Clinton, you're up. Hey, what's going on, Eric?
12: Hey, thanks for taking my call, guys.
9: Yeah.
12: So, I was headed back to Clinton area from LBI. My wife and I were in the car with our one-year-old daughter strapped into her car seat.
9: Yeah.
12: Coming up through 517 in Oldwick, which is pretty rural. And a storm had been brewing for quite a while. And literally, as my wife and I looked at each other and said, wow, the weather's not good, our car got struck by lightning. And it was
9: directly.
12: The loudest, most piercing, directly,
9: wow.
12: The loudest, most piercing boom that we've ever heard. It woke our daughter up. She was crying and frantic. And it's something you can't explain because it's something that, you know, it only happens to a handful of people.
2: Okay,
12: a handful of times.
2: Were you blinded for a couple of seconds? Or no?
12: It was loud. It was bright.
2: Right.
12: And I do not know how anything in the car, the controls, the devices, the electronics were not affected.
2: Right.
12: My daughter had woken up, so we literally unstrapped my daughter. My wife held her the entire way home, which is about 5 miles.
2: Yeah.
12: But we survived. And again, like, you cannot replicate a sound, a sight, something like that, in a lightning strike.
10: And that must have been so terrifying as a parent. Like, a 1-year-old, you can't explain what's happening.
2: Right, right, right.
10: You just know that they're freaking out. You're freaking out.
2: Right. You can't explain this to them.
10: Oh, that's...
2: You could probably barely process it yourself. Like you said, it's like you could just say the loudest sound they ever heard, but like until you experience it, you can't really explain it to somebody.
10: Yeah. Oh,
2: wow, that's crazy.
10: Wow. Eric, thank you so much for calling. I'm glad everything worked out. Thank you for calling New Jersey 101.5.
2: Okay, wait until you hear Brendan Joseph's very funny, weird thing he does to catch somebody snooping in his medicine cabinet. It is inspired, but we'll do that in a few minutes later after the traffic.
10: Yeah, we're putting him on blast. Right now it is 3:49. Here's fast traffic.
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7: The owners of more than 560,000 Ford Bronco and Bronco Raptors are being notified about safety recalls tied to a possible engine compartment fire. The NHTS administration says the wiring in 2021 through 2026 models may short circuit. If that happens, drivers may get a dashboard alert or see smoke coming out of the vents before flames appear on the passenger side of the engine compartment. Ford says only about 1% of the recalled vehicles are affected and that it will install new covers on the wiring at no cost. In Texas, there are new rules for smoke shops, which go into effect. A number of hemp-based products that had been legal will be pulled from the shelves, thanks to a state Supreme Court ruling.
13: Some of the smokable products, pre-rolled joints and flour.
7: Catherine Harris is a drug policy expert at Rice University.
13: What's left is a lot of drinks, edibles, and other kinds of inhalable devices.
7: Mayor Brandon Johnson touting a record-breaking number of youth employment recently in Chicago. He announced the city's created more than 32,000 jobs for youth and young adults across the city.
14: Every additional opportunity represents another young person gaining meaningful work experience, earning a paycheck, building confidence, and taking the next step towards a brighter future.
7: And humanoid robots from China are now being banned in the U.S. Tammy Trujillo explains.
15: The FCC released a statement on the national security threat posed by advanced foreign robots, saying the technology brings an unacceptable risk to U.S. security. The banned robots include humanoid devices and animal-like quadrupeds. The statement says the robotic devices could be used by malign actors who could remotely commandeer the robots to spy on Americans and gain foreign intelligence.
7: And DoorDash is building its own drone delivery service, including its own aircraft. Its robotics and autonomy team is developing a new business called DoorDash Air after receiving air carrier certification from the FAA. I'm Monica Nelson with your consumer and business news.
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13: Now, a check on New Jersey fast traffic.
14: We have overnight construction on the turnpike. The northbound car lanes are closed their entire length. You also have road work closing the southbound eastern spur for overnight work. There's also construction on the parkway, northbound from the Cheesequake rest area up to the Driscoll, closing at least one lane. Leaving New Jersey, one lane closed at the Holland Tunnel and the center tube of the Lincoln is shut down overnight. Stay alert for crews and equipment along the roadway, road work closures and projects to watch overnight. I'm Adam Walsky on New Jersey 101.5.
12: New Jersey 101.5 instant weather. You might need the umbrella or windshield wipers at times today, but there's nothing truly dangerous in the forecast in terms of severe weather or flooding, I'm happy to say. It's just a few spot showers and sprinkles coming through New Jersey today. Maybe a pop-up thunderstorm this afternoon into the early evening hours. We'll see clouds and some sun. Temperatures this morning mainly in the 60s. We'll see upper 70s to around 80 this afternoon. Fairly warm, although below normal for this time of year, given the clouds and raindrops. Drying out tonight with clearing skies, lows in the mid-60s. Nice summer day tomorrow. Partly to mostly sunny skies, highs 80 to 85. We'll be even warmer on Saturday with increasing clouds, 85 to 90. I'm Chief Meteorologist Dan Zarrow.
15: Your New Jersey temperature, it's 68.
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19: New Jersey 101.5. We have news about 4 minutes from now. After that, in the 4 o'clock hour, we're going to be asking you about the state of the undocumented, the immigrants that are in the country illegally, and if it was a mistake to help them out so much because of the, you know, non-citizens registered to vote through motor vehicle, and now the 75,000 being called up for jury duty. God knows how deep this iceberg goes, but we'll get to that. All right. Let's lighten things up a little bit. We've got Brendan Joseph, our traffic reporter, standing by because, Brendan, you did something so damn funny. I never knew you did this. You had an ingenious way of trying to find out if anybody ever snooped in your guy's medicine cabinet in your bathroom.
20: I can't help but respect.
19: It was so well done. We saw this on your Instagram, and it was just genius. Can you explain this, please?
21: Well, you said you didn't know this, but nobody knew this. I think we did it for 3 years now.
20: Are you kidding? Wow. Okay, I'm sorry.
21: We love doing things that either take a long time or like have a long payout. So we did this for 3 years without telling anybody at our annual cookout and barbecue. And we joked 1 year, we're like, oh, what if anybody snoops through our medicine cabinet? Not that we have anything really in there. And we started, we're going to joke and say, like, let's put something really embarrassing in there. So somebody goes in, they get a laugh. But then that kind of shifted to, what if we make like a little snooping guest book? So we had found a bunch of liquor mini bottles that had been left over, I think from like somebody's wedding or something like that. And we went, okay, this is perfect. So we put all the mini bottles in our medicine cabinet and then put a sign on the inside of the medicine cabinet that said something along the lines of like, you know, congratulations, you snoop, you found the hidden liquor cabinet. You know, feel free to take one, but you must sign your name in the guest book here.
20: You must atone for your sins. You must admit to
21: Absolutely.
19: And again, folks, remember, it was taped to the inside of the medicine cabinet door. So you had to have opened it to be a snoop to have even seen any of this. Now, you think in those years that nobody ever snooped. I disagree. I think they just... I think they snooped. I think they just wouldn't admit it by taking one of the bottles and signing their name. Don't you think it was...
21: We both think that as well, that somebody was... They probably opened it up, looked and went, I'm not putting my name down on that. But they at least kept themselves quiet or didn't come up to us later and were like, okay, so I chuckled at the medicine cabinet. Nobody said anything. So we're kind of 50-50 on that.
19: Well, yeah, because they wouldn't. They'd be embarrassed. But no mini bottle was ever missing, was it?
21: No, there was not. Not a single one.
20: Yeah. And you have a, based on the picture, you had a variety. I think people would have owned up to it.
21: Yeah, we had some for everybody, depending on your taste. We had vodka, we had gin, we had, I think it was like a little bottle of limoncello. So, I mean, there was something
20: Jack
21: for
20: Daniels
21: everyone.
20: I
19: did see the Jack Daniels because that's my drink. You know what?
20: Jeff and I both went to what we would have taken.
19: If anybody had ever just slightly cracked that medicine cabinet open to snoop without seeing the guest book note, but seeing what you had in there, all the bottles, oh, they would think you guys had a major problem. Oh, yeah, they would have been thinking, oh, man, God, I hope they get some help. But oh, no, God. that's a very funny thing that you guys did. That's great.
20: Brent, I cannot express enough how tickled I was when I saw this. Oh.
21: I want to know how many people are going to try this now at their next party.
19: Well, yeah, and now, right, and now it's over for you. Now it's over because you put it out on Instagram, and now we're broadcasting it, so you guys have got to come up with something else.
21: Purposely, yeah. We figured after 3 years, if anybody was going to snoop, they would have done it now.
19: Exactly. Exactly.
20: Now I'm just going to be barreling towards your medicine cabinet.
19: Yeah, really. Look at every nook and cranny for the booze when you go to Brendan's house, man.
21: And what all you get is preparation hiding? H.
20: Get the cat out of my way. I'm going to the liquor cabinet. Right.
19: Hey, okay. Hey, Brendan, thank you, man. No, that's a great story. Hey, listen, we got news straight ahead. And then after that, do you think it was a mistake years ago when Murphy was first running for New Jersey to become this sanctuary state and to be so overly helpful to people in the country illegally? I'll give you my reasons why I think it was a mistake. Coming up, New Jersey 101.5.
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4: Another wave of U.S. strikes on Iran has been carried out. In a post on X, U.S. Central Command said the strikes hit dozens of targets in response to Tuesday night's attacks by Iran on American forces in the Middle East. CENTCOM said all of the Iranian missiles launched during those attacks were successfully intercepted. President Trump's not commenting on whether Dr. Anthony Fauci should face a contempt of Congress vote in the Senate. More on that from Mark Mayfield.
5: Trump spoke to reporters on Wednesday.
6: I disagreed with him on a lot. I would have had it closed down the whole country if I listened to him. I went the Federalist way, which is basically let the governors decide.
5: Republican Senator Rand Paul said the Homeland Security Committee will vote on a contempt resolution against Fauci next week after he invoked the Fifth Amendment in a COVID-19 hearing. Trump was asked about the vote, but would only say Fauci didn't do him any favors in the early days of the pandemic. The president insisted he left decisions about masking and closing schools to state governors, not Fauci. I'm Mark Mayfield.
4: The man who attacked author Salman Rushdie in 2022 has been found guilty in his federal terrorism trial in New York. That story from Scott Carr.
7: Hadi Mattar rushed onto a stage and stabbed the author at the Chautauqua Institution. Rushdie survived the attack but was left blind in his right eye. Mattar was found guilty Wednesday of aiding a foreign terrorist group and carrying out the orders of the Iranian government. Mattar is already facing a 25-year sentence in state court for stabbing Rushdie. A jury in Buffalo found Mattar guilty after 2 hours of deliberations. He now faces life in prison. I'm Scott Carr.
4: Late rocker Ozzy Osbourne will be honored at Universal Studios theme parks this Halloween season. Universal Studios Hollywood and Orlando will each feature Ozzy Osbourne, Prince of Darkness Haunted Houses for this year's Halloween Horror Nights events. The Hollywood attraction will take guests through the Osbourne Asylum, while Orlando will feature ruins and a dungeon. Both will start with Osbourne's classic hit, Crazy Train. I'm Tammy Trujillo.
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8: Being a teenager is tough.
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13: Here's New Jersey Fast Traffic.
14: We have overnight construction on the turnpike. The northbound car lanes are closed their entire length. You also have road work closing the southbound eastern spur for overnight work. There's also construction on the parkway northbound from the Cheesequake rest area up to the Driscoll, closing at least one lane. Leaving New Jersey, one lane closed at the Holland Tunnel, and the center tube of the Lincoln is shut down overnight. Stay alert for crews and equipment along the roadway, road work closures and projects to watch overnight. I'm Adam Walsky on New Jersey 101.5.
19: New Jersey 101.5 instant weather. Today is going to be another unsettled weather day for New Jersey. Now, when I say unsettled, that means clouds and raindrops, but not necessarily all day.
0: I think you'll see some hit or miss, occasional showers and sprinkles today. There is a chance of a pop-up thunderstorm as instability builds this afternoon. There's also a good chance for some peaks of sun along the way. High temperatures this afternoon, upper 70s to around 80. Drying out tonight with lows in the mid-60s. Tomorrow looks good, partly to mostly sunny, 80 to 85. Inching closer to 90 on Saturday. Increasing clouds and increasing humidity. Most of Sunday looks okay, but rain is going to creep in again by Sunday night. I'm Chief Meteorologist Dan Zarrow.
9: Your New Jersey temperature, it's 68.
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19: You know, chime time. It is 4:11. It's a Tuesday afternoon. It's Jeff and Kylie with you. I'm Jeff Dominski.
36: I'm Kylie Moore.
19: So this had come up before. We have talked about it before, and I don't think anybody in this room is happy about it. I don't think a lot of people are happy about it, but we want to see what your feelings are at this point. Starting Saturday in New Jersey, many restaurants, drive-thrus, sit-down pizza joints, what have you. They are going to be prohibited from giving you plastic utensils. It's going to be illegal. Now, they can do it under a certain circumstance, but everybody has to play a little song and dance and a little game.
1: You have to answer the trolls 3 questions.
19: It's like this. Customers will be able to receive plastic forks, spoons, knives, also straws, if they go out of their way to specifically request them. It's like, oh, pretty please, with sugar on top, may I, sir? And you know what else is included in this? And we want to have a conversation about this, if you think this is just a ridiculous overstepping law, or if you think this makes sense. What else is included in this? Those little condiment packets. You know, like, where for a normal amount of ketchup that you might want with your fries, you need like 5 or 6 of them, because not much is in there. Right?
1: This is the part that surprised me the most, I'll be honest.
19: Is the condiment holdback?
1: Mm-hmm.
19: Why is that? Just because it seems like it's part of the food that you're ordering?
1: Yeah, just because, you know, utensils, depending on the meal, like, sure. But the condiments, just give me my ketchup. I don't know.
19: Right.
1: Get off my lawn.
19: Right. And I wonder also, are some places going to take it to the extreme? Like, okay, how many do you want? I don't know. How full are they? It's like, I don't know. I don't know your ketchup packet vendor and how many tenths of ounces are inside.
1: Are you giving the good fries or like the squishy fries? Because if you're giving the squishy fries, then just get out of here. I don't want any of them.
19: Yeah. So the law is known as Skip the Stuff. And this is applying to dine-in places, takeout places, delivery places, drive-through orders at restaurants, food trucks, cafeterias, cafes, and other food vendors. This is pretty widespread. And it starts in New Jersey on Saturday. And it's all in an effort to minimize the use of plastic. And I'm so tired of this. I'm really so tired of it. We are a small state geographically. I know there are millions of people here, okay? But we're trying to be so ahead of the curve, and I just feel like it's virtue signaling to a certain degree how much of this that we're trying to do with stopping plastic usage, when you've got other entire nations that not only don't give a crap about the overuse of plastic, some nations are literally dumping their garbage directly into an ocean off of a pier. And then, you know, here we're going to sit, a tiny little coastal state, thinking that we're going to somehow save the planet. I mean, I understand it's well intended, but when it's more of a nuisance than a benefit, that's where I get off. And I get off this carousel. I don't think this is a good idea. Oh, and here's another thing, by the way. Full-service sit-down restaurants, and this is defined by a place that has seating for 10 or more customers. So you could have a really tiny place. You could have a tiny little place with only 3 booths, mm-hmm. and that's it. I mean, there are going to be a lot of corner little pizza shops. Or, you know, King's right down the road?
1: Of course.
19: Right. The pizza joint that everybody here loves. Oh, yeah, they're going to be well over 10 people. But look how tiny it is. There's only a couple of tables, but yet they're going to be well over 10 people, right? So they will have to provide reusable utensils if you're going to sit there and eat there. You're going to have metal forks, metal knives, metal spoons, and now they also have to worry about washing all those. And maybe they didn't want to do that.
1: Just another thing.
19: Right, just another thing. Maybe they didn't want to do that. Maybe if you're going to dine in and you needed utensils, maybe they wanted you to also just use the plastic ones. But no, if it's 10 or more, now you got a choice to make. Either take out a booth and do less business and make less money, or now hire a dishwasher or the equipment to do so and start washing dishes. And, you know, all of this in the name of just saving New Jersey from the demon of plastic. I don't get it. I don't like it. Now, there are a couple of exceptions to this. All public and private K through 12 schools, healthcare facilities that are licensed under certain circumstances, and county and state correctional facilities, those are permanently exempt. Restaurants located in food courts are exempt, but only for the first 24 months. Then they'll be under this as well. But other than that, all these other places, they're going to be under this. Now, and get this, you're just like a little pizza joint, right? Or whatever your little business is. And if you screw this up, violators would first get a warning, but then after that, fines of up to $100 per day, a second offense of up to $250 every time. Is this worth it?
1: Wow.
19: 1-800-283-101.5.
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2: Hey, guys, I miss you.
1: Hey, Juan.
19: How are you?
2: You know, I was just telling your producer, like, imagine a Chinese food. I mean, you get a plastic tray with a plastic cover, but sorry, you know, you can't have utensils unless you ask me. And soy sauce, no, so you can't have that either. You have to ask for it.
19: Yeah.
1: Oh, yeah, I forgot.
2: I mean, that's... I mean, Chinese food, like, that's... Even Applebee's, like, they give you the car side to go. Like, what do you have to do now? Like, they're going to give you trays of stuff and you have to juggle things? No bag, no this, no that.
19: Oh, no, wait a minute. They still get... No, wait, they'll still give you a bag. Don't they give you a bag for takeout food?
1: Do they?
19: I think.
1: Plastic?
2: They used to give you a plastic bag. Not anymore.
19: I don't know. I think they give you a paper bag. I don't know.
1: I think paper could... Well, I don't know. Speaking definitively.
19: I got to get out more, Juan. I don't know.
2: Yeah, right? You got to get out more, buddy. Yeah,
1: but no, exactly. Chinese food, I hadn't even thought about that because we were focusing on...
2: The Chinese
1: on...
2: food is like the worst one. Yeah. I mean, they live on a plastic tray. Right. Everything's on a plastic tray.
19: Right.
1: But
19: right.
1: Also, we were focusing so much on the ketchup packets. Hey, Juan, thank you so much for calling New Jersey 101.5. Focusing so much on the ketchup. Yeah, the soy sauce, the duck sauce, the weird, like, store brand hot sauce that they
19: mm-hmm,
1: give you.
19: Mm-hmm.
1: I shouldn't have to beg for that.
19: And here's another thing to back him up. Kind of a different thing, but it reminded me of it. Do you remember back in the day, a lot of fast food places, the straw would be plastic.
1: Yeah.
19: And now they're paper. But the cups used to be that waxy paper cup, right? But
1: and
19: the
1: now?
19: Straw was plastic. Now, the entire cup is plastic, but you have to stick a stupid paper straw through it. You got a lot more plastic that's probably going to be thrown out somewhere. If you're going to litter, you're going to litter that just as well as littering a straw. But that's a lot more plastic than the straw would have been.
1: As the kids would say, make it make sense.
19: Right. Right. And it doesn't. I think this is a terrible thing. And I swear, I really feel like it's just, let's just thump our chest and pretend that we're solving problems. I don't really think this is going to solve the world's problems. But what do you think? Starting Saturday, there is a ban on plastic utensils. All restaurants in New Jersey, for the most part, I already read you some of the exceptions, but most restaurants are going to be under this. And do you think that this is fair? 1-800-283-101.5.
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4: What is happening to me? Did you miss me, Spidey?
5: Spider-Man Brand New Day set to secure one of the biggest opening weekends ever this weekend.
6: The fourth film in the Tom Holland-led series is looking to make between $260 and $280 million its first weekend in theaters. Some projections have the movie crossing the $300 million mark in North America in its first 3 days. Brand New Day is also expected to make as much as $300 million internationally. The biggest domestic opening ever belongs to 2019's Avengers Endgame, with $357 million and a record $1.2 billion globally. I'm Tammy Trujillo.
5: Oscar and Grammy-winning musician Glenn Hansard has died at the age of 56. The BBC reporting he died in a single vehicle accident in his hometown of Dublin. He starred in the 2007 film Once alongside his swell seasoned bandmate. Their duet for the film Falling Slowly won them the Oscar for Best Original Song at the 80th Academy Awards. One of Queen's shows on their magic tour is heading to the big screen.
7: The concert film will hit cinemas and IMAX theaters on October the 7th, with a home release to follow on October 30th.
0: It was recorded during the band show on July the 27th, 1986, in Budapest, Hungary. The remastered concert film will first premiere on September the 15th as part of the Budapest Classics Film Marathon. I'm Mark Mayfield.
5: That's entertainment. I'm Jennifer Bolsoni.
10: 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New Jersey Chime Time 419. Now, here comes New Jersey Fast Traffic.
8: We have overnight construction on the turnpike. The northbound car lanes are closed their entire length. You also have road work closing the southbound eastern spur for overnight work. There's also construction on the parkway northbound from the Cheesequake rest area up to the Driscoll, closing at least one lane. Leaving New Jersey, one lane closed at the Holland Tunnel, and the center tube of the Lincoln is shut down overnight. Stay alert for crews and equipment along the roadway. Road work closures and projects to watch overnight. I'm Adam Walsky on New Jersey 101.5.
19: New Jersey 101.5 instant weather. We've got temperatures in the 60s and a smattering of light raindrops around the Garden State on this Thursday morning. And that's the story of today. Spotty showers and sprinkles passing through from now until about sunset. So occasional raindrops, maybe a pop-up thunderstorm this afternoon, but it's certainly not going to rain all day for you. You'll see clouds and some sun. High temperatures this afternoon, upper 70s to around 80 degrees. Tonight will dry out with clearing skies, lows in the mid-60s, and we will catch a nice summer day for tomorrow with partly to mostly sunny skies and high temperatures warming to around 80 to 85 degrees. I'm Chief Meteorologist Dan Zarrow.
9: Your New Jersey temperature, it's 68.
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19: Okay, what we're asking you is, in the wake of learning that thousands of non-citizens ended up being registered to vote through Motor Vehicle Commission, in the aftermath of learning that some 75,000 non-citizens were actually called up for jury duty, received jury notifications, do you think that the concept of the sanctuary state has been a huge blunder, a huge mistake? Have we been wrong for being so overly accommodating and helpful to people who came to this country illegally? 1-800-283-101.5.
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19: All right, let's go to your thoughts on the phone. Sal in Point Pleasant, hey, what do you think?
14: Hey, guys, how you doing?
1: We're good, right, Sal.
14: What I think is that those numbers are just the tip of the spear, mm-hmm, in the state. I think countrywide it's even worse. than we can imagine.
1: I'm kind of with you on that, but go on.
14: Quite frankly, yeah, at the end of the day, you know, I fought hard against giving illegals driver's licenses. I said it's a bad idea because I knew exactly what was going to happen. I said they're going to be registered to vote, and on top of that, who else, whatever else that they can do. I didn't even think about the jury pool. But
19: right.
14: how many people actually sat in juries? And how, you know.
19: Well, you know what? You're the second one to bring that up, and I've got a reason why I think it probably did happen. I don't have any proof, but I will give that after the news at the bottom, because Sal, I want to get at least one more call on before we hit news. But I think you and Juan were right to wonder if anybody actually served in a jury, and I'll tell you why coming up in a little while.

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0: Basically, it has to do with they don't really check. 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
2: Hello, thank you for taking my call.
1: Hey, Beth, thank you for calling. What'd you want to say?
2: Unfortunately, they really all have to be deported, because besides voting and picking who our governors are, the whole gamut, jury pool, it's also money, and these people haven't been vetted. We have no idea if they're murderers. Some of them are. Nobody talks about the young college girls that are getting, you know, have gotten killed in Loyola University. You don't see that every day. It's probably done by design. They knew they wanted to sign these people up. And it's happened.
3: Do you think so? I mean, you're talking about the motor vehicle debacle with the what they're calling a software glitch. Do you believe it was not really a glitch and a mistake, that it was actually by design under the Murphy administration?
2: Yes, of course. It's all by design by someone, because they're automatically registering them, giving illegals who can't read the signs, and they're killing families. I mean, this is not just, oh, we wanted to sign them up for pool. There's other repercussions happening. People, we should all be up in arms about this and demanding they deport them. Forget about closing detention centers and the like. They got to go.
0: Well, okay, there's so much I want to say, but we're up against the clock here. Hey, Beth, we appreciate your thoughts. Thank you for calling in. You tell us your thoughts on this, between the motor vehicle registering to vote, between the jury duty notices going out to non-citizens. Was a sanctuary state a mistake for New Jersey? 1-800-283-101.5.
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0: Studios Hollywood and Orlando will each feature Ozzy Osbourne, Prince of Darkness haunted houses for this year's Halloween Horror Nights events. The houses will be unique at each theme park, but both will start with Osbourne's classic hit, Crazy Train. I'm Tammy Trujillo.
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2: Cyclosporiasis, the parasitic infection linked to explosive diarrhea, has now spread to 45 states. There have been 6,700 lab-confirmed cases, with the CDC saying it's investigating more than 11,000 others. It also says at least 423 people have been hospitalized, but there have been no deaths. The outbreak began 3 months ago. The only states that haven't reported any cases are Maine, South Carolina, Montana, New Mexico, and Hawaii. A new study analyzing toddler food items shows 4 out of 5 products are ultra-processed. Researchers at the University of Texas at Austin found 81% of toddler food products were ultra-processed, and nearly 50% failed to meet at least one World Health Organization nutrient recommendation for children ages 6 to 36 months. Those findings come as the FDA considers new rules for marketing and nutrition labeling of foods for children. Health Update, I'm Sarah Lee Kessler.
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1: Now, a check on New Jersey fast traffic.
4: We have overnight construction still going on the Turnpike. The southbound Eastern Spur closed its entire length. Northbound, the car lanes are closed their entire length. In Lakewood, ongoing construction on Route 9, both ways between 2nd Street and Main Street. That leaves only one lane open in each direction. And you have overnight work on 287, both ways between exits 8 and 10. Stay alert for crews and equipment along the roadway, road work closures, and projects to watch overnight. I'm Adam Walsky on New Jersey 101.5.
3: New Jersey 101.5 instant weather. You might need the umbrella or windshield wipers at times today, but there's nothing truly dangerous in the forecast in terms of severe weather or flooding, I'm happy to say. It's just a few spot showers and sprinkles coming through New Jersey today, maybe a pop-up thunderstorm this afternoon into the early evening hours. We'll see clouds and some sun. Temperatures this morning mainly in the 60s. We'll see upper 70s to around 80 this afternoon. Fairly warm, although below normal for this time of year, given the clouds and raindrops. Drying out tonight with clearing skies, lows in the mid-60s. Nice summer day tomorrow. Partly to mostly sunny skies, highs 80 to 85. We'll be even warmer on Saturday with increasing clouds, 85 to 90. I'm Chief Meteorologist Dan Zarrow.
5: 69 degrees across New Jersey.
6: 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Plus traffic, weather, and all the fun only Big Joe can deliver. Big Joe Henry, weekends on New Jersey 101.5.
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10: It is 4:38 with Jeff and Kylie.
11: And we're talking about the aftermath of more than 6,000 non-citizens being, they say, accidentally registered to vote at Motor Vehicle Commission. The over 70,000 non-citizens called up for jury duty. And do you think that all along it was simply a mistake for New Jersey to be so helpful, so accommodating for people who were in the country illegally? Because is this kind of where it led? And I got a lot to say. I've got to tell you why I think you should be concerned about people. Possibly maybe they did serve on a jury. I'll explain that in a moment. Some of the mistakes I think that we have made in the past as a state. And I also want to respond to that last caller in a little bit, too, as far as, you know, oh, the murder and the acts of violence and all of that. So I got a lot to say, but let's take a few calls first.
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12: Hey, Kylie. Hey, neighbor. How's it going?
11: Hey, John. What's going on, John?
12: Yeah, I agree with you. When there's a chance, a path for citizenship, you get people like Juan, who did it the right way and can make, you know, become a great American.
11: Yep.
12: But when you're looking at these numbers of illegals that were invited, that's not immigration. That's an invasion. So, you know, I mean, there's a big difference there to me. I think all of this stuff with the voting, the driver's license, all of the chaos that's ensued is all by design.
11: And, you know, and I don't know, I want to see where investigations go, but I absolutely understand why people would think it. I understand why anybody would at least be concerned and worried that it might be by design. Because you know what, like where was Murphy? Why did it take the next governor to hear about something that went off the rails between 23 and 24 when he was still governor? Why didn't he come clean with it?
12: Right. And my question, too, is, you know, where was the GOP through all of this to say, wait a minute, you know, what's going on? Why are we doing these things?
11: Yeah, I think they didn't know. I think they didn't know.
10: Where was everyone? Who could have stopped this?
12: You know,
11: right.
12: All of us sitting back, you know, doing our jobs and doing everything else, we're going, what the heck? And the people who were in charge were like, oh, yeah, everything's fine. You know,
11: nothing to see here, folks. Return to your homes.
10: It's like that gif of the dog with everything else on fire. Everything's fine.
11: Yep.
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2: Yes, hello. I guess the comment I want to make in reference to the driver's license and having immigrants driving, to me, I think it was important to have them now registered and be able to drive, because you got to think about, they was going to drive anyway. And then when we have to look at the standpoint of, okay, if they're driving without the license and they hit somebody else, then that falls on the person who's a registered driver, the insurance. So there's other issues in reference to them just not being able to drive, or they shouldn't drive. So I think you have to look at the whole picture, and that's just not part of the picture.
0: For the record, my personal standpoint, I do think I'm fine with driver's licenses, but I do give pause, if you will, when it comes to having unregistered or illegal citizens voting.
1: Yeah, and I'm the one who was never in favor of the driver's licenses. And I know, and you know, we debated it way back then, Stephanie, and I know all the arguments you're making, all the proponents of it, they made the same arguments. I'm not denying any of that. But I said even back then, I thought it would lead to this. And guess what? I was right. It led to people being registered to vote who had no business being registered to vote. I mean, are you okay with them being registered to vote or no?
2: Here's my thing. Like, to me, is it betterment for the state? Is this going to be better? Because you got people that's voting now that are, quote unquote, shouldn't be voting. When I say shouldn't be voting, so I look at it from the standpoint, is there a detriment to New Jersey? Or is they going to help New Jersey?
1: Well, are you saying, it's not trying to be rude. I'm just trying to get, do you think that somebody here illegally ought to still have the right to vote? Yes or no?
2: I think they should.
1: Wow. Wow.
2: I mean, have your point of view, okay, and I have mine. When I say they should have the right to vote, it's the sense of, wow, if they're here, they're working, they're doing, they're paying into our taxes. When you have, and I know this is off topic, and I know people thought it's not a great topic and people don't want to hear it, but you have American citizens that do not do anything but live off our taxes as well.
1: Oh, you're not wrong. You're not wrong. And you know what? And this would be a good time to go back to that caller right before the news. Another woman, this is not at you, Stephanie, but another woman who called in, and she was talking about, you know, deport all of them, and they're not vetted, and they're coming in here, and they're violent, and they're murdering. I just want to point this out. And this is statistically a fact. This is not an opinion. This is fact.
2: Yeah.
1: More on a percentage basis, a per capita basis, more American citizens commit crimes than illegal immigrants commit crimes. Mm-hmm. More American citizens, percentage-wise, commit crimes. So, and this is not at you, Stephanie. I'm talking about another woman who was talking about that. You know, the current administration, and they whip everybody into, you know, this frenzy. Right. Thank you.
0: I'd
1: like to buy a word, Alex.
0: We found it together, you guys.
1: Right. But I mean, you know, that is hyperbolic. But I do respectfully, vehemently disagree with you that and somebody in the country illegally should have the right to vote. I do not think that many people would agree with you. But Stephanie, we got to move on. We thank you.
0: Stephanie, I'm sorry, we have to move on. Thank you so much for calling New Jersey 101.5. We appreciate it.
1: Okay. Now, as far as why I think we should at least be concerned that maybe some of these 75,000 non-citizens that got jury duty notices actually served on a jury, mm-hmm, I have zero proof. So I'm not trying to be hyperbolic about that. But I'm reading articles about this. And listen to this. There is a spokesperson for the New Jersey Administrative Office of the Courts, a Peter McAleer. Now, McAleer is going to say these things almost trying to reassure you that there's no problem, but I think his very words say there is a problem.
0: Mm.
1: Okay. These are all his words. Prospective jurors are asked about their citizenship and other qualifications when they complete the mandatory juror qualification questionnaire. Oh, okay. So what, that means they might not just lie? Those who advance are reminded of the eligibility requirements during jury orientation and are directly questioned about their citizenship during jury selection by the judge and as permitted by the attorneys. Oh, okay. So they can't just lie? In other words, we're not actually verifying anything. We're just saying, are you a citizen? Yeah? Okay. We're not requiring any proof. We're not requiring anything. And he's saying all this blathering nonsense as if this is supposed to put our minds to rest, that anybody that got a jury notification to serve couldn't possibly have served on a jury. If anything, this makes me feel the exact opposite. Oh, and here's another one. Potential jurors have to watch a training video. And in that training video, it includes the requirement that you be a citizen. Well, guess what? If you just want to go along with the ruse, if you've already been given a freaking voting registration by Motor Vehicle Commission, and if that's why you got a jury duty notification, maybe you just want to go ahead and be on a jury. And you're just going to tell me, oh, don't worry about it because we ask them a yes or no question? I don't know what world you're living in, McAleer, but that is not the real one. That is nonsense, man, and I think we should all be concerned about it. All right, so we'll take more of your thoughts on this. 1-800-283-101.5.
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4: The Pokemon Company is turning to facial recognition technology to stop scalpers at limited-time card stores in Japan. Monica Nelson explains.
0: The company says visitors to 5 Pokemon card store pop-up locations will need a facial scan before entering, with the technology designed to prevent repeat visits and help stop scalpers from buying up limited edition merchandise. The stores will feature exclusive Pokemon trading card game cards and other products.
4: Visa, eliminating about 2,600 jobs or 7% of its workforce, it says it's looking to improve efficiency as AI reshapes workforce needs. Visa is planning to reinvest in growth areas, including affluent customers, cross-border payments, business remittances, and geographic expansion. And OpenAI CEO Sam Altman says it may be time to pace the rate of AI development so the world is ready for it. Altman says it would give society more time to grasp some of the new capabilities. Tech Report, I'm Mark Mayfield.
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3: Here's New Jersey Fast Traffic.
10: We have overnight construction still going on the turnpike. The southbound Eastern Spur closed its entire length. Northbound, the car lanes are closed their entire length. In Lakewood, ongoing construction on Route 9, both ways between 2nd Street and Main Street. That leaves only one lane open in each direction. And you have overnight work on 287, both ways between exits 8 and 10. Stay alert for crews and equipment along the roadway, road work closures, and projects to watch overnight. I'm Adam Walski on New Jersey 101.5.
11: New Jersey 101.5 instant weather. Today is going to be another unsettled weather day for New Jersey. Now, when I say unsettled, that means clouds and raindrops, but not necessarily all day. I think you'll see some hit or miss occasional showers and sprinkles today. There is a chance of a pop-up thunderstorm as instability builds this afternoon. There's also a good chance for some peaks of sun along the way. High temperatures this afternoon, upper 70s to around 80. Drying out tonight with lows in the mid-60s. Tomorrow looks good, partly to mostly sunny, 80 to 85. Inching closer to 90 on Saturday. Increasing clouds and increasing humidity. Most of Sunday looks okay, but rain is going to creep in again by Sunday night. I'm Chief Meteorologist Dan Zarrow.
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1: Okay, so we've got about 5 minutes before the 5 o'clock news. We're going to lighten things up heavily. Well, no, lighten heavily. We're going to very much lighten things up.
0: I would have called you out on that.
1: I know. I saw it coming. In the 5 o'clock hour, we've got something kind of unusual and fun to talk about. But right now, did we go too far in accommodating people that are in the country illegally that brought us to this spot where we are now? And one other quick thing I want to say. This is the last thing that I wanted to say. Part of this, it was even before Phil Murphy was doing this whole sanctuary state thing. I think it was wrong back when we started allowing people in the country illegally to have in-state tuition, you know, to go to our colleges. Mm-hmm. I thought it was crazy that some American citizen, simply because he lived in New Hope, Pennsylvania, right across the river, would have to pay out-of-state tuition. But somebody who's not even supposed to be in the country could go to a school here and pay in-state. I thought that was nuts. And also, we started allowing financial aid with state grants under the New Jersey Dreamer Act. I thought that was wrong. I think every little step we took in legitimizing people who were here illegitimately has led to this latest illegitimate thing. So what do you feel? Dave in Point Pleasant, you're on New Jersey 101.5.
2: Hey, guys. I've been on your show a couple times, and I love it.
0: Hey, Dave. Thank you.
2: I'm not going to tell you. I am so angry over this topic. You have no idea.
0: Why? I think
2: that these people, well, I come from an Italian family. My grandfather came here in 1909, legally.
1: Yeah.
2: Ellis Island, the whole deal. Legally. And he had to learn English. Before he came here.
1: And I know this isn't your point, but Italian immigrants back then, even when they came here legally, they were not treated very well.
2: Mm-mm. No, they were treated terribly. And my grandfather would tell me all the time.
1: Yep.
2: But he did it. He had a fight. He had a box. That's how he started here.
1: Wow.
2: That's how he started his living.
1: Hmm.
2: And he raised a great family. I believe that these people that are oppressed, these people that want to come to the greatest country in the world, okay? Mm-hmm. But it's not going to be great anymore if we keep letting people here illegally, because we have to pay our butts to sanction that. And some of these Democrats think the money's coming off trees. Like, it's just going to drop from the sky. Where do we do that? Like, we're already overtaxed, underpaid. I go into Walmart and I've seen some illegals. I don't know if they're illegal or not. I can't say that. But I see them come in into Walmart and they're behind me or in front of me and they have shopping carts full of whatever they need. Now they eat well, trust me, because I see it. And they pay with cash. Then I see them send money and I know some people that send money. I know them. I just know these people. I'm not against them coming here. You have to understand that.
0: Mm-hmm.
2: I'm not. My grandfather had to come here to the greatest country in the world, and that's why I'm here. My father served 32 years in the service in the Air Force.
1: Yeah,
0: no,
1: we get your point. You want a level playing field.
0: No, Dave, we hear you. Thank you so much for calling New Jersey 101.5. We wanted to scoot in one more call.
1: Bernadette in Spotswood. 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
4: Hey, how are you?
1: Hey, Bernadette.
4: So, I'm going to piggyback off of what Dominski said, what you said earlier about people actually lying to the courts. And I know this for a fact, like an absolute fact. Different topic, but same subject. Like, my best friend, she had to go to court for child support, and the guy told the courts he was making $15 an hour, and they believed him. So because he said it to the courts, and they believed him, he believed. Only to find out 2 years later that no, he was making $25 an hour. He lied to the courts. They didn't even look into it.
1: Right.
4: Like, yeah, no, they don't look into it. They just take your word for it.
1: Well,
4: like,
1: right.
4: The word illegal means you got to get out. They don't belong here.
1: Right. Yeah, you're referring to a few minutes ago, in case people weren't hearing it, when I was talking about how a spokesperson for the Administrative Office of the Courts in New Jersey was basically saying, oh, don't worry that we have tens of thousands of potential illegal immigrants that were getting jury duty notices, because we ask them once they come in. We ask them, hey, are you a citizen?
0: No, they said.
1: Right.
0: Well, they said.
1: Right. It's like, I'm sorry, that's your firewall? Oh, you ask them. Oh, okay. But nobody's proving anything. No. I agree, Bernadette. I mean, even American citizens will stand there and lie to a judge. So, yeah, I think you could certainly have it go the other way around as well. Hey, we appreciate your thoughts. Thank you for calling in.
0: Thank you so much for calling New Jersey 101.5. We're going to lighten up with a very, very silly thing.
1: Yeah, I don't even know how to explain what we're about to talk about.
0: And that's why I was going to let you do it. It's time for the news on New Jersey 101.5.
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5: President Trump isn't commenting on whether Dr. Anthony Fauci should face a contempt of Congress vote in the Senate.
6: I disagreed with him on a lot. I would have had it closed down the whole country if I listened to him. I went the Federalist way, which is basically to let the governors decide.
5: Republican Senator Rand Paul said the Homeland Security Committee will vote on a contempt

0: resolution against Fauci next week after he invoked the Fifth Amendment in a COVID-19 hearing. Trump was asked about the vote, but would only say Fauci didn't do him any favors in the early days of the pandemic. The president insisted he left decisions about masking and closing schools to state governors, not Fauci. Federal Reserve Chairman Kevin Warsh says the U.S. economy is showing impressive resilience. Following the Fed's announcement yesterday that it's leaving interest rates unchanged, Warsh said job growth has kept pace with the workforce and the unemployment rate has changed little. The next rate decision will come in the middle of September. The U.S. has launched more strikes against Iran. Scott Carr reports from Washington.
1: U.S. Central Command says in a post on X, the strikes are a response to Tuesday night's attacks by Iran on American forces in the Middle East. CENTCOM says all the Iranian missiles were successfully intercepted. Speaking with reporters Wednesday, President Trump said Iran knows it's coming, adding it's our turn, though Trump held out hope that diplomatic efforts will prevail. I'm Scott Carr in Washington.
0: Nevada gaming regulators say online prediction market Kalshi violated a court order by allowing state residents to continue placing bets. The Nevada Gaming Control Board says investigators were able to access prohibited contracts from within the state despite a judge's order to stop the activity in May. Kalshi has agreed to install geofencing technology by August 12th to block Nevada users from accessing the platform. And rapper Afro Man is suing an Ohio police sergeant over a 2022 raid at his home. Authorities executed a search warrant at the rapper's Adams County residence and later returned cash taken during the search. Afro Man claims $400 was missing when the money was returned. I'm Mark Mayfield.
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22: Now, here comes New Jersey Fast Traffic.
23: Thursday morning, New Jersey Turnpike. We've got construction work on the southbound Eastern Spur and in the car lanes both ways. No problems on the Garden State Parkway. You got Route 9, north and southbound construction work at Lakewood at 2nd Street. South Jersey roads are in good shape and traffic is made possible by New Jersey Department of Health. 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Next report in 15 minutes. I'm Bob Williams in New Jersey 101.5.
24: New Jersey, 101.5 instant weather. We've got temperatures in the 60s and a smattering of light raindrops around the Garden State on this Thursday morning. And that's the story of today. Spotty showers and sprinkles passing through from now until about sunset. So occasional raindrops, maybe a pop-up thunderstorm this afternoon, but it's certainly not going to rain all day for you. You'll see clouds and some sun. High temperatures this afternoon, upper 70s to around 80 degrees. Tonight will dry out with clearing skies, lows in the mid-60s, and we will catch a nice summer day for tomorrow with partly to mostly sunny skies and high temperatures warming to around 80 to 85 degrees. I'm Chief Meteorologist Dan Zarro.
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26: The Bet Parks online casino and sportsbook app Chime Time is coming up on 5:11. It is the Dominski and Moore show. We're going to have a Jersey thing coming up with Aaron Vogt in just about an hour. I'm Kylie Moore.
27: And I'm Jeff Dominski. Okay, so I briefly sort of kind of mentioned what we're going to try to explain to talk about. But
26: that was such a roundabout way of saying.
27: I know, it sounds weak. But you said you once did this when I was off with Eric Potts?
26: Yes.
27: Do you know how it came up? Having people call in, you don't have any memory of that? Having people call in who knew something by heart, who could like they could do their own, say, like Scarface scene, not just a line, but like something involved, and people could nail it. They could recite it word for word. They knew it by heart.
26: Yeah, I don't remember how it came up, but just like one weird specific thing.
27: Something happened.
26: That you know that you right. can recite it. From the bottom of your heart.
27: Because could people do it? Because, I mean, whatever. I guess I was out sick or something. I didn't hear. Were people able to do it? Because I don't think most people could do this.
26: People were so good at this. Like, and
27: I don't think most people could do it.
26: Okay, there's some, like, was it McDonald's or Burger King where there was some, like, recipe that people could recite?
27: Oh, 12B patty, special sauce, lettuce, cheese, pickles, onions on a sesame seed bun.
26: What? Hold on,
27: but
26: I'm sorry.
27: That's not.
26: I legitimately just almost cursed on air. I'm sorry. What did you just say?
27: To all beef patties, special sauce, lettuce,
26: no,
27: cheese.
26: Slow.
27: To all beef patties, special sauce, lettuce, cheese, pickles, onions on a sesame seed bun. That's a Big Mac.
26: Oh,
27: and that was like a jingle right. That it was a McDonald's thing back in the day, and they even sometimes would have promotions that if you could say that in under 7 seconds, which is why I was saying it fast. I think it was something like in so many seconds, if you could say it, you would get like a dollar off or whatever. So you would walk up to the counter and you'd go, 12B patty, special sauce, lettuce, cheese, pickles, onions on a sesame seed bun. Boom, 3.5 seconds.
26: This feels like a prank.
27: Okay, other than that, I don't think I could. Like, why do you think when they have a karaoke night, mm-hmm. people are picking songs that they already really like to sing, and yet they still need the words? Like, I don't think that many.
26: I think the words are there for the
27: for
26: other
27: fun.
26: People.
27: Totally for fun. And by the way, and why are we doing it? Was it because of the Huma Huma Nuka Nuka Apua'a?
26: You nailed it. Yes,
27: is that
26: absolutely.
27: Why? Okay, all right. There's been this ongoing thing from the movie Forgetting Sarah Marshall. and I was

0: never able to do it, but I finally can actually pronounce the name of the state fish
1: the
0: of Hawaii.
1: State fish of Hawaii.
0: That's, and it came up sort of off air, bled a little bit onto air yesterday, and that's why you thought about
1: it. Well, it also came up on air when we were doing the Lurita Winery.
0: Yes.
1: Because the state fish of Hawaii is
0: Humuhumu Nuka Nuka Apua'a.
1: Yeah, yo, bitch.
0: That's right. All right. But see, the McDonald's thing and this thing, they're really quick. They're short, you know? And you know me, when I try to do quotes or anything long,
1: one word off.
0: I'm always one word off. I can never quite do it right. I don't think that many people could do this, but you want to, just for fun, ask? I mean, we'll ask.
1: I am. It could be. Desperate to find these because I think they're so fun. There's just a, cultural. I love a cultural togetherness.
0: It could also it doesn't have to be just like the lyrics to a song or the words to a certain scene in a movie. It could be
1: a commercial.
0: It could be a commercial. It could be. It could be the, you know, beginning of the Gettysburg Address. It could be, it could be historic. It could be anything. But what, if anything, do you know by heart and impress us with it? Call us and recite it for us. I don't think too many people would be able to do this, but I'm not going to bet money against you.
1: I am hoping that people are as nerdy as me, and I am really putting myself out there on that one.
0: Yeah, like if you're the kind of person who could do karaoke and not look at the little monitor because you just know all the words. If you're the kind of person who could sit there and annoy your friend by reciting the words in a scene as the actors on the screen are saying it and get them all right. Like if you're that person, show it. Show off a little. What do you know by heart? Recite it for us right now. 1-800-283-101.5.
1: I wonder if I could do the fast part of 1 week by Bare Naked Ladies. You know I love that song.
0: Oh, I can't even remember what the hell they say.
1: Yeah, I'm going to have to sit on that one. I'm going to go to Rachel first because that will give me time to think. Yeah, Rachel in Cherry Hill. Hi, you're on New Jersey 101.5.
0: Or time to back out of it.
1: Yeah.
0: Hey, Rachel, how you doing?
2: Hey, guys.
1: Hey.
2: Oh, my God, I'm so happy you guys brought this up.
0: It's a little out there, though. You got to admit that.
2: Yes, but, it's so relatable. I'm a rewatcher. So yeah. I rewatch all the same movies and shows, so right. It's very easy for me to recite, songs or the same, scenes from movies. You could call it mental problems, but I think it's a mental solution.
1: I'm going to go with that one, okay. Because I'm the same way.
0: do you have one that you want to impress us with?
2: So I think if somebody put, a gun to my head and was, recite a movie from start to finish, and I can give you, a percentage of, mess-ups, it would be Matilda.
1: Oh, that's a sweet one. What's your what's the scene you're going to recite?
0: Yeah, just give us a little bit. I mean, just one scene, just a few lines.
2: Well, I can give when Miss Trunchbull threw that girl over the fence with the pigtails.
0: All right, let's hear it. Let's hear it. You don't have to set it up or anything. Let's just hear the words.
2: Amanda Thripp. Yes, Miss Trunchbull. What are those? What's whack, Miss Trunchbull? Hanging down from your ears. You mean my pigtails? Are you a pig, Amanda? No, Miss Trunchbull. Do I allow pigs in my school? My mommy thinks they're sweet. Your mommy is a twit.
1: Wait.
2: Brought back memories.
1: Rachel, did you like the musical, rather?
2: I never saw the musical.
1: Oh, you know what? Worth your time. I'm just going to say it. I really liked it.
0: Okay. Yeah? Kylie, do you think she nailed it? Because I never saw Matilda.
1: You what?
0: I never saw Matilda. Why
1: okay,
0: I
1: Rachel,
0: Matilda?
1: Shame him. Shame him.
0: Isn't that a chick movie or something?
1: A chick movie?
0: I don't know.
2: It is. All right. Well, it's a kid movie from the 90s. It's me and Kylie's demographic.
1: It's Roald Dahl.
2: I'll give it.
0: Right. Okay. Very famous writer. Yes. Okay. But Mike, I didn't have a kid until 2004.
1: Okay. But you were still a person.
0: No,
1: okay,
0: 2005.
1: I got heated up. I'm calming down. Rachel, thank you for calling New Jersey 101.5.
0: I had no kids in the 90s, okay?
1: You didn't have to.
0: Well, I'm not lurking around in a trench coat going to a kid's movie alone. And if I had no kid,
1: New Jersey's Danny DeVito.
0: Okay, look.
1: I'm sorry. I'm sorry.
0: I'm not explaining myself here.
1: I am legitimately sweating.
0: Okay. Oh, you know what else could be?
1: What?
0: It could also be a TV commercial. Could a person recite all the words from a TV ad? Like the one I think you could do?
1: Like how it's going to be a scorcher?
0: Right. Can you do that?
1: A scorcher.
0: Right now. You're going to panic. You're not going to be able to do
1: panicking.
0: It.
1: A scorcher, like yesterday. Yesterday, you said you'd call Sears. I'll call today. You'll call now. I'll call now.
0: Okay, not too bad. Not too bad. All right. What do you, if no...
1: Do not tempt me with the Sears commercial from the 90s.
0: What, if anything, do you know fully by heart? And can you impress us? Can you recite it? 1-800-283-101.5.
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19: Power plants that only serve data centers are exempt from pollution limits that seek to prevent acid rain. Scott Carr explains.
20: According to an EPA announcement, if a power plant is not supplying electricity to the public grid, then they would not be subject to the 31-year-old Federal Clean Air Act's acid rain program. The new guidance is expected to give data center developers greater flexibility in where and how quickly they can build new centers, which are driving a surge in electricity demand nationwide. This as the Trump administration continues to work toward allowing data centers to build their own power sources.
19: And the CEO of Hugging Face is calling for radical transparency after last week's cyber attack involving rogue OpenAI systems. CEO Clem DeLong says he's flying to San Francisco to have a little chat with that rogue agent. Says he's asking OpenAI to release the traces from the rogue agents so the entire research community can study what happened. Tech Report, I'm Mark Mayfield.
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24: Up and down the New Jersey Turnpike, careful truck lanes northbound approaching exit 7 at Bordentown, broken down tractor-trailer right lane. Otherwise, looks like the construction work is clearing on the eastern spur and in the car lanes. Route 40 is closed, construction work both ways. That's by 648 at Elmer and Franklin in Salem County. All the crossings are good. NJ Transit trains are okay. 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Next report in 15 minutes on New Jersey 101.5.
25: New Jersey 101.5 instant weather. You might need the umbrella or windshield wipers at times today, but there's nothing truly dangerous in the forecast in terms of severe weather or flooding, I'm happy to say. It's just a few spot showers and sprinkles coming through New Jersey today. Maybe a pop-up thunderstorm this afternoon into the early evening hours. We'll see clouds and some sun. Temperatures this morning mainly in the 60s. We'll see upper 70s to around 80 this afternoon. Fairly warm, although below normal for this time of year, given the clouds and raindrops. Drying out tonight with clearing skies, lows in the mid-60s. Nice summer day tomorrow, partly to mostly sunny skies, highs 80 to 85. We'll be even warmer on Saturday with increasing clouds, 85 to 90. I'm Chief Meteorologist Dan Zarrow.
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1: Okay, do you think you know the lyrics to We Didn't Start the Fire?
0: Oh, nobody knows that. I could try, and I've never tried this.
1: Okay.
0: What?
1: Do we want to do that coming out of the next break? Because we already have people.
0: Do we want to do what? What I was going to say, or what you're trying to get me to do?
1: What I'm trying to get you to do.
0: Oh, I can't do it. I'm not even going to try to do it. I can't do it. I don't know the very first word if we didn't start the
1: Harry
0: fire.
1: Truman.
0: Okay, good for you. I didn't know that. I was going to try to recite the Brenda and Eddie
1: Brenda
0: part.
1: Brenda and Eddie with the puppy that stays, the king and the queen of the prom.
0: Um, riding around with the car top down and the radio on. Nobody looked any finer as Morva hit at the Parkway Diner. We never knew we could want more.

0: not out of life. Surely Brenda and Eddie would always know how to survive. Brenda and Eddie were still going steady at the end of 75 when they decided the marriage would be at the end of July. And see, and that's where I end. So I'm
1: best
0: not going
1: to do is pick up their pieces. Okay.
0: No, that was way at the end.
1: No, that was right after what you were about to do.
0: No, it's not. Pick up their pieces. That's after the divorce.
1: That's what.
0: Doof.
1: That's what you were. Doof.
0: No, I said when they decided the marriage would be at the end of July. You didn't even get to the deep pile carpet, a couple of paintings from Sears. You went straight to the divorce, doof.
1: Okay, I'm not going to look at my phone because I'm paying attention to the show and we have people on hold.
0: All right,
1: but
0: let's go.
1: We are going to do We Didn't Start the Fire coming out of the next break,
0: oh
1: by
0: God.
1: The way.
0: All right, so we're talking about what things you actually know by heart and try to impress us with them.
1: Stephanie in Monroe, you're on New Jersey 101.5.
0: Hey, Stephanie.
2: Okay, can you hear me okay?
0: Yeah, hey, you're great.
1: You're good, Steph.
0: You're perfect.
1: How's it going?
2: Awesome. Sounds good. Real good. So, you know what, Jeff? You brought up some nostalgia for me. Oh, my gosh.
0: With what?
2: Like, So, the McDonald's jingle.
0: Oh, yeah, yeah.
2: I mean, I'm 60 years old, so just so you know, like, I don't... Nothing for that. But, like, in the 70s, that was a campaign, right? So
0: right.
2: You go to McDonald's
1: okay.
2: and you would
1: okay.
2: win a prize.
1: Then, Stephanie, do it.
2: Yep.
1: I'm going to challenge
2: you. Okay, here we go. Challenge accepted. All right. Do all beef patties, special sauce, lettuce, cheese, pickles, onions on a sesame seed bun. However, mm-hmm. I can say it backwards.
1: What?
0: No way. No way.
2: Yes.
1: I'm.
2: Oh, listen.
0: Not a chance.
1: Second time I almost cursed. I'm calling bull
2: it.
1: You know what.
0: All right, do it.
2: You know what? And I'm not even going to pull over. I can recite it just because, you know, like, I can do it. All right, ready?
0: Yep.
1: Yes.
2: All right, here we go. Bun seed, sesame, A on, onions, pickles, cheese, lettuce, sauce, special patty, beef, all two.
0: Dang.
2: Want me to do it again?
0: No. We want to get one more call on.
1: I have never been like more. I have no thoughts. Stephanie, that was so impressive. Thank you for calling New Jersey 101.5.
0: The Kylie's Twitter painted over there.
1: Oh, my God.
0: Let's talk to Diane.
1: That was just so impressive.
0: I know it was. Yeah, she didn't have to do it again. Hey, Diane, what do you have for us?
3: I'm going to knock your socks off.
0: Okay.
1: Please.
3: Do you remember the song in Greece at the end when they were at the carnival?
1: Yes.
3: Okay. Rama lama lama, kiniggity dingy dong, shoo wop shoo wada wada, yippity boom gi boom, chang chang, chang chang chang chang chang chang chang chang chang chang chang chang chang chang chang chang chang chang chang chang chang chang chang chang chang chang chang chang chang chang chang
1: chang
0: chang chang chang chang chang chang chang
1: chang chang chang chang chang chang chang chang chang chang chang chang chang chang chang chang chang chang chang chang chang chang chang chang chang chang It's incredible.
3: I mastered that when the movie came out. So I was like 12 and I'm 60 now and I still remember it. So I'll remember it till the day I die.
0: Well, it's actually really impressive because, I mean, just like any doo-wop, a lot of it is just kind of like gibberish. But you did it. I could tell you did it right.
1: Yes.
0: Like, I never could have even started it, but I could tell she did it right.
1: It's kind of like the song in Rent, La Vie Boheme, where it's just a bunch of like, we're just throwing spaghetti against the wall.
0: Yeah, right.
1: You remember it. It's like, if you remember it, cool. If you can't, understood. Diane, I'm floored. Thank you so much for calling New Jersey 101.5.
0: All right. What do you know by heart? 1-800-283-101.5.
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4: From the cities to the

0: Jackie Sherrill is officially saying no to the Justice Department's demand for the state to hand over a list with info on about 6,600 non-U.S. citizens registered to vote anyway 3 years ago due to a system error. Well, another rent control change in New Jersey's fourth most populated city will be left up to voters.
1: Elizabeth residents will have the question on their ballots this November after a recent court ruling allowing the referendum. It would implement a $20 a month cap on rent increases in the city. Housing activists call it a huge win for renters in Elizabeth and across the state. Matthew Mensch, the landlord's attorney, says the cap is unconstitutional and will do significant harm to the standard of living in Elizabeth. Rick Rickman, New Jersey, 101.5 News.
0: Well, veterans needing help are getting a hand from Monmouth County officials.
2: On August 19th, the Monmouth County Board of County Commissioners is spearheading a resource fair for veterans. The event is scheduled from 3 to 6 p.m. at the Fort Athletic Club in Oceanport. Officials say 75 service providers are expected to be on hand to connect veterans and their families with health care, housing, transportation, education, and legal services. Those that wish to attend are asked to register by calling 732-431-7450. Annette Petriccioni, New Jersey, 101.5 News.
0: The group representing Atlantic City Casinos sent their arguments Monday to the U.S. Commodity Futures Trading Commission, which is looking into how to regulate the fast-growing market for betting on what are called event-based contracts, Kalshi, Polymarket. Well, New Jersey and other states are suing to stop the prediction markets from taking sports bets, especially in states where sports betting is illegal. Well, New Jersey survivors of sexual abuse would be protected from forced invasive physical exams under a recently proposed bill in Trenton.
3: What it says is that the court cannot order you to receive any kind of intravaginal ultrasound or in any other kind of part of your body by force as part of an investigation.
0: Assemblywoman Katie Brennan is the bill's main sponsor. It was introduced in early June and referred to an Assembly Judiciary Committee. And piggy pandemonium erupted yesterday morning in Sussex County's town of Frankfort, where 15 hogs broke loose from their farm and ended up shutting down part of Route 565, at least until state troopers came and corralled the bacon producers who were hogging the road. I'm Lee Von Putney, NJ1015.com. 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
4: President Trump isn't commenting on whether Dr. Anthony Fauci should face a contempt of Congress vote in the Senate.
5: I disagreed with him on a lot. I would have had it closed down the whole country if I listened to him. I went the Federalist way, which is basically to let the governors decide.
4: Republican Senator Rand Paul said the Homeland Security Committee will vote on a contempt resolution against Fauci next week after he invoked the Fifth Amendment in a COVID-19 hearing. Trump was asked about the vote, but would only say Fauci didn't do him any favors in the early days of the pandemic. The president insisted he left decisions about masking and closing schools to state governors, not Fauci. Federal Reserve Chairman Kevin Warsh says the U.S. economy is showing impressive resilience. Following the Fed's announcement yesterday that it's leaving interest rates unchanged, Warsh said job growth has kept pace with the workforce and the unemployment rate has changed little. The next rate decision will come in the middle of September. The U.S. has launched more strikes against Iran. Scott Carr reports from Washington.
6: U.S. Central Command says in a post on X, the strikes are a response to Tuesday night's attacks by Iran on American forces in the Middle East. CENTCOM says all the Iranian missiles were successfully intercepted. Speaking with reporters Wednesday, President Trump said Iran knows it's coming, adding it's our turn, though Trump held out hope that diplomatic efforts will prevail. I'm Scott Carr in Washington.
4: Nevada gaming regulators say online prediction market Kalshi violated a court order by allowing state residents to continue placing bets. The Nevada Gaming Control Board says investigators were able to access prohibited contracts from within the state despite a judge's order to stop the activity in May. Kalshi has agreed to install geofencing technology by August 12th to block Nevada users from accessing the platform. And rapper Afro Man is suing an Ohio police sergeant over a 2022 raid at his home. Authorities executed a search warrant at the rapper's Adams County residence and later returned cash taken during the search. Afro Man claims $400 was missing when the money was returned. I'm Mark Mayfield.
1: 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Here's your fast traffic update on New Jersey 101.5.
7: Pretty quiet Thursday so far. Just the New Jersey Turnpike northbound side by Exit 7. Broken down tractor trailer being cleared by Exit 7. And in fact, that may be cleared up and down the Garden State Parkway. Just construction work by Ocean City by Exit 30. And we're looking good at all of the crossings. NJ Transit trains are good. 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
1: And here is your New Jersey 101.5 instant weather. Spotty showers and sprinkles are back in today's forecast. No real risk of flooding or severe weather, though. There may be enough instability in the atmosphere for a thunderstorm somewhere in the state this afternoon, but that is about it. Total rainfall today, maybe a quarter inch somewhere. We'll see clouds and a little bit of sun. Temperatures this morning are in the 60s, and we'll see highs in the upper 70s to around 80 today. That is a smidge below normal for late July. Drying out tonight with clearing skies, lows in the mid-60s, and then we will catch a couple of nice summer days here, including tomorrow. Partly to mostly sunny skies, highs 80 to 85. Saturday, we'll see increasing clouds. It'll be a touch more humid, but seasonably warm. Can't complain about that. 85 to 90. Sunday's going to be steamy. A dry start, but we will have to watch for rain chances to increase again by late day on Sunday. Right now, Barnegat Light is 71, Parsippany 67, and Old Bridge 69.
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16: President Trump isn't commenting on whether Dr. Anthony Fauci should face a contempt of Congress vote in the Senate.
17: I disagreed with him on a lot. I would have had to close down the whole country if I listened to him. I went the Federalist way, which is basically let the governors decide.
16: Republican Senator Rand Paul said the Homeland Security Committee will vote on a contempt resolution against Fauci next week after he invoked the Fifth Amendment in a COVID-19 hearing. Trump was asked about the vote, but would only say that Fauci didn't do him any favors in the early days of the pandemic. The president insisted he left decisions about masking and closing schools to state governors, not Fauci. Todd Blanche's nomination for U.S. Attorney General is on life support as a key vote withholds support over a disputed Justice Department fund. Texas Senator John Cornyn said he will not vote for Blanche until the department provides a written commitment permanently ending a proposed $1.8 billion anti-weaponization fund. And the U.S. has completed another wave of strikes on Iran Wednesday night, striking dozens of targets. That's politics. I'm Mark Mayfield.
18: Whether you're managing your wallet or watching Wall Street, we've got the latest on the financial world. 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
19: The owners of more than 560,000 Ford Bronco and Bronco Raptors are being notified about safety recalls tied to a possible engine compartment fire. The NHTS administration says the wiring in 2021 through 2026 models may short circuit. If that happens, drivers may get a dashboard alert or see smoke coming out of the vents before flames appear on the passenger side of the engine compartment. Ford says only about 1% of the recalled vehicles are affected and that it will install new covers on the wiring at no cost. In Texas, there are new rules for smoke shops, which go into effect. A number of hemp-based products that had been legal will be pulled from the shelves, thanks to a state Supreme Court ruling.
20: Some of the smokable products, pre-rolled joints and flour.
19: Catherine Harris is a drug policy expert at Rice University.
20: What's left is a lot of drinks, edibles, and other kinds of inhalable devices.
19: Mayor Brandon Johnson touting a record-breaking number of youth employment recently in Chicago. He announced the city's created more than 32,000 jobs for youth and young adults across the city.
21: Every additional opportunity represents another young person gaining meaningful work experience, earning a paycheck, building confidence, and taking the next step towards a brighter future.
19: And humanoid robots from China are now being banned in the U.S. Tammy Trujillo explains.
22: The FCC released a statement on the national security threat posed by advanced foreign robots, saying the technology brings an unacceptable risk to U.S. security. The banned robots include humanoid devices and animal-like quadrupeds. The statement says the robotic devices could be used by malign actors who could remotely commandeer the robots to spy on Americans and gain foreign intelligence.
19: And DoorDash is building its own drone delivery service, including its own aircraft. Its robotics and autonomy team is developing a new business called DoorDash Air after receiving air carrier certification from the FAA. I'm Monica Nelson with your consumer and business news.
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18: Let's get into the world of sports, from local teams to national updates. I'm Rick Rickman, and here's your first news sports report.
23: Football continues to close in as camps for every NFL team are now underway. Two of the league's top running backs open camp in contract disputes. The Falcons' Bijan Robinson and the Lions' Jahmyr Gibbs are in camp but not practicing, seeking contract extensions. An injury in day one of camp in Cincinnati, Bengals pass rusher Shamar Stewart, their first-round pick a year ago, was carted off with a leg injury. He'll be examined today. Highlighting baseball, the Yankees let one get away. They coughed up a four-run lead in the late innings and lost to the White Sox 6-5 in 12 innings. Manager Aaron Boone.
24: Tough loss. You know, credit to them. They put some big bats and hits together to get back into it, and you know, we just couldn't finish it off.
23: The loss, coupled with Tampa Bay's win over the Rangers, extends the Rays' AL East lead over the Yankees to 2.5 games. And a record-setting deal in the NHL. The Sharks and 20-year-old star Macklin Celebrini agree on a 5-year extension worth $94 million. I'm Matt McCoy.
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16: A new study from CompareInternet.com finds that where you live still plays a major role in internet access. Monica Nelson explains.
19: The report names Alaska, New Mexico, Idaho, Montana, and Wyoming as the nation's worst connected states, calling them America's biggest internet deserts. Meanwhile, North Dakota ranks number one for internet coverage, followed by Connecticut, Tennessee, Washington, D.C., and New Jersey. Nationwide, nearly all urban residents have access to high-speed internet, but many rural communities continue to lag behind.
16: Reddit users are reporting an unknown number of Claude chats and artifacts were recently found publicly searchable on Google. There's a long list, apparently, of shared conversations. Some reportedly contain health records, private company documents, and the names and phone numbers of children. And after speculation from outside, Anthropic CEO Dario Amodei says he doesn't oppose open-weight AI models. He says he views open-weight models as falling into a different bucket than the threat that China poses. Tech Report, I'm Mark Mayfield.
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18: This is First News on New Jersey 101.5. I'm Rick Rickman. Now let's take a look at what's happening in the world of entertainment.
22: An afterlife honor for Ozzy Osbourne from Universal Studios theme parks, just in time for Halloween.
0: All aboard!
16: Universal Studios Hollywood and Orlando will each feature Ozzy Osbourne Prince of Darkness haunted houses for this year's Halloween Horror Nights events. The houses will be unique at each theme park, but will both start with Osborne's classic hit, Crazy Train. The Hollywood attraction will then take guests through the Osborne Asylum, while Orlando will feature ruins and a dungeon. Ozzy's widow Sharon and son Jack praise the haunted houses, calling them a wonderful tribute. I'm Mark Mayfield.
22: A group of music labels is proposing a new set of guidelines for how AI-generated music could chart.
1: Labels including Universal, Warner, and Sony Music are demanding that only tracks that were substantially human-made should qualify for the industry's measure of success. Other guidelines address concerns over whether AI-generated tracks manipulate streams and mandate that the tracks disclose they were made using generative AI. The proposal comes after labels have sued generative music platforms over their tracks. There have also been some AI-generated tracks and artists charting on various Billboard charts. I'm Tammy Trujillo.
22: Diddy's release date from prison has been moved up again. Sean Combs is now set to leave New Jersey's Fort Dix Correctional Center on January 24th, 2028. He's doing 50 months after his conviction last year on prostitution charges. That's entertainment. I'm Daria Albinger.
2: New Jersey 101.5.
3: Cyclosporiasis, the parasitic infection linked to explosive diarrhea, has now spread to 45 states. There have been 6,700 lab-confirmed cases, with the CDC saying it's investigating more than 11,000 others. It also says at least 423 people have been hospitalized, but there have been no deaths. The outbreak began 3 months ago. The only states that haven't reported any cases are Maine, South Carolina, Montana, New Mexico, and Hawaii. A new study analyzing toddler food items shows 4 out of 5 products are ultra-processed. Researchers at the University of Texas at Austin found 81% of toddler food products were ultra-processed, and nearly 50% failed to meet at least one World Health Organization nutrient recommendation for children ages 6 to 36 months. Those findings come as the FDA considers new rules for marketing and nutrition labeling of foods for children. Health update, I'm Sarah Lee Kessler.
18: Let's take a break from the headlines and check out the latest in tech. I'm Rick Rickman, and here's your update on the gadgets and trends changing our world.
16: The Pokemon Company is turning to facial recognition technology to stop scalpers at limited-time card stores in Japan. Monica Nelson explains.
19: The company says visitors to 5 Pokemon card store pop-up locations will need a facial scan before entering, with the technology designed to prevent repeat visits and help stop scalpers from buying up limited edition merchandise. The stores will feature exclusive Pokemon trading card game cards and other products.
16: Visa, eliminating about 2,600 jobs or 7% of its workforce, it says it's looking to improve efficiency as AI reshapes workforce needs. Visa is planning to reinvest in growth areas, including affluent customers, cross-border payments, business remittances, and geographic expansion. And OpenAI CEO Sam Altman says it may be time to pace the rate of AI development so the world is ready for it. Altman says it would give society more time to grasp some of the new capabilities. Tech Report, I'm Mark Mayfield.
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29: And now it's time for New Jersey 101.5 Fast Traffic. Construction in the Avenel section of Route 109 southbound side by Avenel Street before you get to Route 35. Looks like one lane closed, and we've got some backups. Garden State Parkway is all right so far. Jersey Turnpike, their overnight construction work is cleared. The Delaware crossings are all looking good. And no problems on New Jersey Transit trains. And traffic is made possible by New Jersey Department of Health. 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Next report in 15 minutes on New Jersey 101.
18: Now for a look at the forecast, here's Chief Meteorologist Dan Zero with the New Jersey 101.5 weather.
30: All right, a broad area of low pressure continues to spin through the northeastern United States, keeping New Jersey's weather, let's say, less than perfect today. But we do have a couple of brighter, nicer days ahead as we put the crazy month of July to bed and prepare to kick off August this weekend. So today's forecast: a few spot showers and sprinkles coming through New Jersey throughout the day. They're going to stream from northeast to southwest. So northern New Jersey is going to be, I don't want to say wetter, damper than South Jersey. There could be a pop-up thunderstorm this afternoon. We'll see clouds and some sun. High temperatures upper 70s to around 80 today. We'll dry out tonight with clearing skies. Lows in the mid-60s tomorrow. Partly to mostly sunny. Highs 80 to 85. Sounds like a nice summer day. Saturday, clouds are going to thicken up. Humidity goes up a little bit. It's going to be warm, 85 to 90. Most of Sunday is looking good now, but rain's going to move in eventually. Hopefully, it holds off until Sunday night. Right now, Belmar is 69, High Point 65, Freehold 68.
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5: The World Health Organization is launching a new effort to try to prevent drownings.
6: 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That includes swimming and water safety education, threat preparedness for floods, and safety for work around water. I'm Michael Kastner.
5: A new study shows eating an avocado each day reduces the risk of heart disease in obese adults.
7: So this means that one small dietary modification every day can improve your long-term heart disease risk.
5: An author of the study, Janhavi Damani, says findings out of Penn State University show eating avocados regularly reduces low-density lipoprotein particles. These are proteins that transport bad cholesterol in the blood. Health update, I'm Sarah Lee Kessler.
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18: It's 68 degrees at 6 o'clock. I'm Jen Ursulo. Authorities have recovered the body of one 10-year-old child, but are frantically looking for the second after the two went missing in the Passaic River Wednesday night. Mayor Hector Lora tells NJ.com a 911 call was made just before 6:30 p.m. that 3 children went into the river, a 10-year-old boy, his 11-year-old sister, and another 10-year-old girl. Now, the 11-year-old made it out of the water safe and alive, the mayor said. A man who was trying to rescue the children spotted them underwater but couldn't pull them out because of the strong current. Rescue boats and drones from multiple agencies have been called in to assist. As of late last night, the 10-year-old girl still has not been found. The Casino Association of New Jersey is asking the federal government to not allow prediction markets like Kalshi and Polymarket to take sports bets that violate state gambling laws.
19: The group representing Atlantic City Casino
15: Monsanto sent their arguments Monday to the U.S. Commodity Futures Trading Commission, which is looking into how to regulate the fast-growing market for betting on what are called event-based contracts. Well, New Jersey and other states are suing to stop the prediction markets, Kalshi, Poly Market, from taking sports bets, especially in states where sports betting is illegal. Now, Kalshi did counter with a filed argument of their own with the commission Monday, saying their industry is federally regulated, fully collateralized, transparent, and subject to comprehensive surveillance. Levon Putney, New Jersey, 101.5 News.
18: Governor Mikey Sherrill saying no to the Justice Department's demand for the state to hand over a list with info of about 6,600 non-citizens erroneously registered to vote 3 years ago. Sherrill sent a letter to the Assistant Attorney General saying she will not comply, arguing providing this information in response to your request is limited by federal laws, including the Privacy Act and the Driver's Privacy Protection Act. There are also further privacy restrictions under state law, she said. The Justice Department asked for names, addresses, and native countries of those mistakenly and automatically registered to vote. New Jersey survivors of sexual abuse would be protected from forced invasive physical exams under a recently proposed bill in Trenton. Assemblywoman Katie Brennan is prime sponsor of this measure.
19: What it says is that the court cannot order you to receive any kind of intravaginal ultrasound or in any other kind of part of your body by force as part of an investigation.
18: The measure was introduced in early June and referred to the Assembly Judiciary Committee. Well, rats have been spotted in Beechwood, and now officials in the Ocean County Borough have launched an awareness campaign to inform residents what to do if they see one. Several rat sightings have been reported along the Toms River recently. Beechwood has posted an informational page on its social media urging residents to contact the Ocean County Health Department if they see a rat, as they can become a public health issue. The complete New Jersey 101.5 forecast is coming up. 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
20: Morning, Jen, and good morning, drivers. Couple of issues. Route 1 and 9 southbound, paving going on at Avenel and Rahway at Avenel Street, and only two lanes are open. Traffic is backed up there out of Linden Airport. And the Outer Bridge crossing very slow, leaving New Jersey on 440. It's a crash. Right lane is blocked, leaving New Jersey over to Staten Island. The George Washington Bridge with a 10 to 15 minute delay. Good early start on the Parkway and the Turnpike. Bob Williams, New Jersey Traffic North.
21: Joel Myra, New Jersey traffic, south to the ride we go, and 295's pretty clear. Just don't forget we have that ongoing road work in Lawrence Township, Mercer County, northbound at exit 68, southbound at exit 69, with some ongoing major road work. 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Next report in 15 minutes on New Jersey 101.5.
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29: Today's weather is going to be across New Jersey. It's going to be damp and dreary at times with a few spot showers and sprinkles passing through the state as the day goes on. We could see a pop-up thunderstorm late this afternoon into early this evening. You'll see clouds and a little bit of sun, so there will be some pockets of dry weather. Temperatures this morning are mainly in the 60s. We're going to reach the upper 70s to around 80 for highs today. We'll dry out tonight with clearing skies, lows in the mid-60s, and then we'll find some nice summer weather tomorrow, partly to mostly sunny skies, highs 80 to 85. Kicking off August on Saturday with lots of clouds, becoming more humid, but temperatures will be seasonably warm, 85 to 90 degrees. 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
18: Right now, Asbury Park, 68 degrees. It's 72 in Camden. Princeton also 67. Next update hits at 6:30 on New Jersey 101.5.
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17: 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Join the conversation.

0: Mikey Sherrill says she now supports voter ID, but with exceptions. We're also going to talk about collections. You may have a lot of money stashed in some old boxes. A lot of you still want to talk about auto insurance as New Jersey faces the highest increases in the nation. And I'm going to tell you why. Summer is half over. What's left on your bucket list? Jen Ursillo has your news updates. Bob Williams and Jill Meyer with traffic every 15 minutes. Mike Brandt behind the board this morning. Producer Thomas answering your calls. Chief Meteorologist Dan Zero is here, and we are bringing another month to a close, Dan.
1: Yeah, tomorrow's last day of July. It's been a crazy weather month around here.
0: It has. We've seen a lot of rain.
1: Yes.
0: But are we still in drought in some parts of New Jersey?
1: We will find out later today as our latest drought monitor is released. You know, the thing about summer rain is it all comes at once, right?
0: Yeah.
1: It comes real heavy. And so a lot of that runs off and doesn't necessarily soak into the soil where we really need it. Our drought situation is definitely better than it was. I mean, it's better than it was if we didn't get rain. But we're still not out of the woods, especially along the southern coast. I think like Atlantic and Cape May counties is the most precarious, drought-stricken part of the state. They did not get soaked by those storms earlier this week. They only got like a quarter to half inch of rain in that corner of the state. So we'll see what the map looks like later today.
0: Beach weekend?
1: Yes, I think you will find some good weather tomorrow and Saturday. And for the bulk of Sunday, we've been talking about some rain chances creeping in eventually. But latest guidance shows that's holding off until hopefully Sunday night.
0: Oh, nice.
1: So I think we're going to salvage most of the weekend. Clouds may win the sky. It's going to be seasonally warm. Humidity ramps up again, but, you know, first weekend of August, that's exactly what we expect, right? We expect it to be potentially 90 and humid, so that's not awful.
0: Yeah, I mean, we're going to be Labor Day here very quickly.
1: I can't believe that's right around the corner.
0: Right?
1: Yeah.
0: I mean, before you know it, we're going to be planning Thanksgiving.
1: Well, let's not go there yet, because then we have to talk about snow season and Valentine's Day.
0: No, not ready. Yeah. Not ready about that just yet. But overall, this has not been a bad summer. The humidity really has dialed back for good stretches of it.
1: Yeah, I agree. We had that one ferociously hot.
0: Yeah.
1: And that was July. That was how July began. That was a deadly heat wave.
0: Yeah.
1: That was literally incredible. So we got it all at once. We got it out of the way. And then it just turned wet and stormy, which is kind of what we needed this summer, as we just discussed. So at least we've had some variety, and variety is the spice of life.
0: August typically the hottest month?
1: No, July is.
0: Oh, July is.
1: July is New Jersey's hottest and wettest month of the year. So August starts on the downswing. You know, days are starting to get shorter as we, you know, barrel toward fall. So August is number two for hottest and wettest, but we start to go downhill now.
0: All right, Chief Meteorologist Dan Zero, a little bit later on this morning, we are going to talk about what's left on your bucket list for the summer. We haven't been down the shore once, and a lot of it is because we just have so much stuff going on at the house. But I want to get you updated this morning on the latest involving the New Jersey voter registration scandal. And for weeks, we've heard one explanation after another about how thousands of non-citizens ended up on New Jersey's voter rolls. It was a software glitch. It was the vendor. It wasn't widespread. Don't worry about it. And Governor Mikey Sherrill continues to downplay it. But now she says she actually supports requiring voter ID at the polls. She was on News 12 last night, and she was asked very frequently about this scandal, which, by the way, in all interest of fairness, isn't her fault. This goes back to the Murphy administration. But this is potentially one of the biggest scandals of, well, in recent memory, and it falls on her watch. But what I think is interesting about her answers is whether or not 400 votes, illegal votes by non-citizens, impacted elections. So she was asked about that on News 12 last night, and only took a couple of seconds to answer that question, and then immediately pivoted to an attack on Donald Trump. Here, listen.
2: That is something the investigation is working on. And as I said, this is an independent investigation. So while we are pushing them to do this as quickly as possible, they will be, you know, investigating until the investigation's finished and they can get all of the data. But that is something they're looking into right now. And anybody on our voter rolls who should not legally be on our voter rolls is unacceptable. And that is what I believe. That is what I have told my administration that they are in charge of seeing to. And that is what we are working to so we can make sure that we remove voters who should not be on the rolls before the election. And I want to say how different this is from what we're seeing at the federal level. Here in New Jersey, we are working incredibly hard to make sure our voter rolls have legal voters on them and that no one's disenfranchised who should have a right to vote. Because remember, we also just passed, in the wake of Trump's handpicked Supreme Court taking down the over half a century of voting rights, taking that Voting Rights Act down, we have implemented it here at the state level. So we are working on every level to both make sure nobody who should not have access to the ballot box, making sure they do not, and then making sure everyone who should have access has access. At the federal level, you see a president who is claiming that the 2020 election was unfair, even though, remember, it was his administration who ran that election, saying the results were unfair, and then sent an insurrection after Congress, which I am personally offended by because people were killed in that, law enforcement officers, as he sent the insurrection over as we were trying to certify the presidential election. And then he has defunded all of the organizations that protect our election system and now continues to put out misinformation and make claims without evidence or facts. That's very different from what we're doing here in New Jersey.
0: So that's Mikey Sherrill on News 12 last night. Now, the question she was asked, did the 400 illegal votes that they've identified, and you could argue that there are potentially more, impact any elections, including local elections that were decided by 100 votes or less? She spent about 28 seconds of a two-minute answer explaining that, well, at some point we may know the answer to that, and then immediately pivoted to hammer President Trump. She was then asked on News 12 whether she would now support voter ID. Her answer may surprise you, and you'll hear that after we get an update of weather and traffic. It's 6:18 on New Jersey 101.5. Here's Bob Williams.
3: Morning, Eric, and good morning, drivers. Just heard from caller Eric on Route 1, northbound side. Nasty crash with a truck and a van. The vehicle got broadsided. This is northbound side of Route 1. Right lane is out right by Route 18. Big delays there coming into New Brunswick. Also, Route 1 and 9, southbound side by Avenel Street. That's paving, and at least one lane is blocked there and a big mess trying to get over to the Outer Bridge Crossing this morning. That's a delay on 440, jam-packed over toward the Staten Island bound Outer Bridge Crossing. Delay off the Garden State Parkway and 440. Gothel's Bridge is better. Bob Williams, New Jersey Traffic North.
4: Jill Myra, New Jersey Fast Traffic. New Jersey Turnpike looks good. We had some road work that was cleared up from the car and truck lanes and also from Interchange 7, so you're all golden again at the New Jersey Turnpike. 295 road work continues at northbound 295 in Lawrence at exit 68 and southbound at exit 69 to 206 south. Those ramps still closed off as they are doing that ongoing road work. New Jersey Fast Traffic is made possible by New Jersey Department of Health. 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Next report in 15 minutes from the D'Agostino Law Bite Back Traffic Desk. I'm Jill Myra, New Jersey 101.5.
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1: We were just talking about getting some much needed rain this month. Obviously, we've seen some big downpours. This may turn out to be New Jersey's first month with above normal rainfall in exactly a year since last July. That would be wonderful news. And again, we have made some good improvements on our drought status because of all that rain. A little bit more wet weather coming our way today in the form of spotty showers and sprinkles. It's not going to be all day. Just a little bit of damp weather, a little bit of dreary weather today. You will find pockets of dry weather and limited sun along the way. There is a chance of a pop-up thunderstorm as we build in some instability this afternoon. You'll see high temperatures today in the upper 70s to around 80 degrees. We'll dry out past sunset tonight and skies will start to clear. Lows fall into the mid-60s and tomorrow looks good. Partly to mostly sunny, highs 80 to 85. Saturday gets a bit warmer, 85 to 90 with increasing clouds. Our next rain chance will, hopefully, fingers crossed, hold off until Sunday night. 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

0: Com. 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From the Earth Treasures Fine Jewelers Weather Desk, I'm Chief Meteorologist Dan Zarrow.
1: 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Dennis and Judy are back. 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
2: It is 6:25. I'm Eric Scott in for Bill. Bill is off the rest of this week and most of next week. He's on our listener trip to Europe, seeing some great World War II historical sites. Can't wait to talk

0: him about it. That is a trip I would love to take. Right now, we're talking about Mikey Sherrill, who now says she supports voter ID at the polls. She was on News 12 last night, and just a couple of moments ago, you heard her say that an independent investigation is underway into how more than 6,600 individuals who were not eligible to vote because they were not U.S. citizens registered, 400 or so actually voted, and they don't know yet whether that had any impact on an election. She was then asked if she would support voter ID, the idea that when you show up at a polling place, you would have to show your ID to verify that it's actually you who's about to cast a ballot. And this is what she said on News 12.
1: Certainly, if that was the law passed here, I would support that. I don't have a problem with voter ID. I think it gets a little conflated sometimes with the SAVE Act, which is the federal piece of legislation that you often hear about. That is a voter suppression piece of legislation. Some of that wants people to go through the SAVE. You might have heard of that. That's where Texas saw all the irregularities and the people that were not in the SAVE database, many of whom should have been. I think they identified over a couple thousand people that they had concerns about and are looking into. So I'm very opposed to the SAVE Act. I do believe that is just a tool of voter suppression in an attempt to get all of our the personal identifying information of New Jerseyans into the federal government systems, which I'm opposed to.
0: All right. And so what was similar in both of those answers? In both of those answers, she spent a minimal amount of time answering the question about the scandal that she's dealing with and then immediately pivoted to punch Donald Trump. Now, there are issues with the SAVE Act. Voter ID, I think most people generally support that, Republican or Democrat. But there is a lot of political bickering going back and forth and misinformation regarding the SAVE Act. So let's separate a little bit of fact from fiction here for a second. Now, the stated goal of the Safeguard American Voter Eligibility Act is to make sure that only U.S. citizens vote in federal elections. That is already the law, and it is already being enforced more successfully in some states than in others, as exampled here in New Jersey. And non-citizen voting has been a federal crime since 1996. How this ties into what's going on in New Jersey right now is the Department of Justice has said, hey, you say 400 non-citizens illegally voted. We want to know who they are. And Mikey Sherrill is refusing to provide evidence of a crime that she admits has been committed to the Department of Justice. Now, if the SAVE Act were to become law, it is going to complicate things for you if you're a regular voter, because you are going to have to prove your citizenship. And New Jersey's Real ID does not prove citizenship. A military ID does not alone qualify. In fact, there are only 5 states that issue enhanced driver's licenses that meet the bill requirement on their own, and New Jersey is not among them. So you would have to demonstrate, even if you're a current voter, a valid U.S. passport or a passport card, certified birth certificate paired with a photo ID, all of that would have to apply to not just new voters, but existing voters. That could cause a mess with the voter rolls. It is approaching 6:30 here on New Jersey 101.5. Let me just wrap up a little bit with this SAVE Act. And then you won't believe what my son found in his dresser drawer that is worth a lot of money. And I'll tell you about that after we get an update of news, weather, and traffic. It's 6:30 and the news update starts right now.
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3: It's 68 degrees at 6:30. I'm Jen Ursolo. Police are looking for a woman who exposed herself to customers and employees inside a frozen yogurt shop in Montclair. Authorities say the woman went into 16 Handles on South Park Street on July 21st and tried to steal a cup of Froyo. When she told workers she didn't have any money to pay for it, they refused to give her the yogurt. That's when she got angry, police say, walked out, stood in front of the store window, took off her pants, and mooned everyone inside, then turned around and showed them all her front. No one knows who she is, just that she was wearing black glasses and carrying 2 red bags. Anybody with information is asked to contact

0: 565. New Jersey State Police were called about the hogs around 8:30 a.m. Troopers managed to get them all out of the roadway. Wantage Animal Control said, and the pig's owner later came and helped corral them back to the property. Quote, we're happy to report that all these piggies are now safely back home, the shelter wrote on Facebook. And now the Center for Natural Health and Rehabilitation Business Report. A prominent gas industry expert warns gas prices are about to make a substantial jump. This week, the head of petroleum analysis at Gas Buddy, Patrick DeHaan, said that in about a week, Americans are going to see all-time records set for highest August gas prices ever, even compared to 2022. Gas prices in the U.S. are up by over 30% since the start of the war with Iran. Stocks closed sharply lower on Wall Street yesterday. This morning, stock futures are trending higher. Whether you're an athlete or someone struggling with pain, Dr. Jody Serra at the Center for Natural Health and Rehabilitation cares about improving the function of your body. 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The complete New Jersey 101.5 forecast is coming up. Here's New Jersey fast traffic.
1: All right, Jen, trying to get over to the Atterbridge Crossing. A real challenge. It's an overturned vehicle on 440 Perth Amboy side of the bridge. It's a real mess, at least right lane, and they're probably going to have to close all lanes to clear that, so stay away. Traffic is already backed up on South 287 440 combo from the Parkway over to the Atterbridge. Continue north. The Gothels Bridge is better. Route 1 northbound with the crash being cleared from the right lane by Route 18 at New Brunswick. Southbound 1-9 paving wrapping up by Avenel Street. Hudson River Crossings leaving New Jersey about 20 minutes now. GW Bridge, Lincoln and Holland tunnels with a 5 to 15 minute delay. Bob Williams, New Jersey traffic north.
0: Joel Myra, New Jersey traffic south. Here we go to the right at 295, just perking up a little bit of a delay northbound at exit 26. Nothing to write home about, and you are fine at 295 otherwise, and 42 along with the bridges. New Jersey fast traffic made possible by New Jersey Department of Health. 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Next report in 15 minutes on New Jersey 101.5.
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4: From the Townsquare, New Jersey Info and Weather Network, today looks unsettled and sprinkly. There will be a few spot showers and sprinkles traveling through New Jersey throughout the day today. Maybe a pop-up thunderstorm late this afternoon. Otherwise, we'll see clouds and limited sun, high temperatures reaching into the upper 70s to around 80 degrees. We'll dry out tonight with clearing skies, lows in the mid-60s, and then we'll catch a couple of nice summer days. Partly to mostly sunny tomorrow, 80 to 85. Clouds and closer to 90 Saturday. I'm Chief Meteorologist Dan Zarro.
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9: 6:40 on New Jersey 101.5. I'm Eric Scott, in for Bill for the rest of this week and much of next week, although I won't be here on Monday. I don't know who's doing a show on Monday. My no-work Mondays of the summertime continue. So we were talking about the SAVE Act and the idea of voter ID. And you had Mikey Sherrill on News 12 last night when she was asked if she would support it. She said, I don't have a problem with voter ID. She does have a problem with the SAVE Act. Now, the voter ID in New Jersey is not law now. And it doesn't appear that there are any Democrats that are going to support it in the legislature. But if it were to pass, she said she wouldn't have an issue with it. Now, the SAVE Act has really become a political football, and I don't know whether you agree with it or not, but it's important that you know what it would do. And the stated intention of the legislation of the SAVE Act, which is to verify that people that are voting are actually U.S. citizens. Why is that important? Well, because as we've seen in New Jersey, you had thousands of non-citizens who were registered to vote. Mikey Sherrill is blaming a software glitch from a company in France named IDEMIA that was running that system. I don't necessarily believe that. I think this all still stems back to

0: 2021 when New Jersey enacted a law that allowed people to obtain a driver's license regardless of their immigration status. But here's what you would have to do if you wanted to vote if the SAVE Act became law. Whether you are a new voter or whether you are an existing voter, you would have to prove your citizenship. Now, for the vast majority of people, that's not a big deal. If you have a passport, if you have a passport ID, if you have your original or certified birth certificate, and you compare that with a photo ID like a New Jersey driver's license or a naturalization certificate, a consular report of birth abroad, et cetera, et cetera. If you have any of those documents, it's not a heavy lift for you to prove that. Where you start to get into issues in proving your citizenship and your eligibility to vote in New Jersey or anywhere else is, for example, women who are married and who have changed their name. And look, I've heard from so many women over the years that have said when they've just tried to get a driver's license in New Jersey and have to produce their 6 points of ID, you have to show your marriage certificate and a trail of paperwork that links your new name to your old name. And if you do not have a birth certificate that matches your current legal name, if you've changed your name and you've taken your spouse's last name, you might have to find both your birth certificate and a marriage certificate to establish your identity, and then something like a passport to prove your citizenship. So that's just one of those wrinkles. And there are many others in it. So it's not as simple as the supporters are saying. And if you want to support the SAVE Act, that's fine. But understand what it actually does outside of the context of the political bickering that is going on as a result of this proposal and the voter ID scandal that we are seeing in New Jersey right now. When will we know if the 400 or so illegal votes that were cast in New Jersey by non-citizens impacted a local election? Don't know. No time frame. There is an independent investigation. Oh, the other thing that Cheryl was asked about on News 12 last night is if she supported this idea of a bipartisan legislative committee to investigate this whole thing, and she basically said no. And she's also, by the way, not going to provide to the Department of Justice the 400 names of non-citizens who voted. They committed a federal crime. And unless there is access to the voter rolls, there's no way the DOJ would be able to identify them. And the DOJ has already prosecuted people in New Jersey for illegal voting. It is a federal crime. It is currently a federal crime. So the SAVE Act doesn't do anything to change that. It's already illegal to vote if you are not a U.S. citizen. The way it is set up now, when you register to vote, you have to swear under oath. At motor vehicles, it's just clicking a checkbox that you are a U.S. citizen and you are eligible to vote. And that's where a lot of this issue came up with. Where do you stand on this morning? And I don't care whether you're Republican, Democrat, Independent, election integrity shouldn't be a partisan issue. And Mikey Sherrill had an opportunity to stand up and say, this is not a partisan issue. This is an issue of confidence in our election system. But in a 2-minute answer to that question last night, she only addressed the scandal that she's dealing with for about 28 seconds and then spent more than a minute and a half punching at Donald Trump. That's partisanship. And that shouldn't be injected into this debate. Tony and Brick, you're on New Jersey 101.5. So what happened when you went to get your real ID?
1: I handed them my birth certificate. I brought And I said to him, I've given you more points than Phyllis Diller had in her hair between utility bills, my insurance card. I even have the driver's license you guys gave me. She said, well, we can't accept your birth certificate. I said, it's the original one. What more? So what do I have to do? I had to go to Trenton, bring my driver's license, show it to a person who just looked real quick, and she printed me out a birth certificate.
0: What like, county
1: it was easier to do that.
0: Hey, Tony, what county was your birth certificate from?
1: Essex County. It was from Newark, New Jersey.
0: Yeah, there were issues with those birth certificates, and I don't remember what the issue was, but I think it was Essex and Hudson County. The state wasn't accepting them at one point because there were concerns about the integrity of those records. So that doesn't surprise me that you had an issue with that. That wasn't every county, but you got flagged because that was issued in Newark.
1: Yes. And the other thing about our governor, she has proven to be the biggest coward and doesn't stand up to what's wrong with everything. The Democrats cry about fair elections. Everybody should have a right to vote. But they don't want to sit there and make sure that it is done fairly and that people who aren't supposed to vote don't vote.
0: Yeah.
1: So you can't have it both ways.
0: Well, and I agree with you, Tony, and that's where I think there is a fair amount of duplicity in that, is that, you know, Cheryl is saying one thing, that she wants to preserve the integrity of the elections and the voter rolls. She just doesn't want anybody looking at them. I mean, she's fighting very hard to keep the voter roll data secret. And whether there's something nefarious there or not, I don't know, but it certainly isn't a good look. We'll wrap this up and take the rest of your calls, check in some of our app chats after we get an update of weather and traffic. 6:48 is the time on New Jersey 101.5. Good morning.
2: All right, Eric, good morning again. Garden State Parkway northbound side, a mess up by exit 135 at Clark. It's a crash being cleared. And the update on the Atterbridge Crossing, it's an overturned vehicle. Staten Island bound, what a mess there. They're going to have to close all lanes to clear that. Traffic is stacked up 440 north from the Garden State Parkway. If you're trying to get up to the Gothels Bridge, now there's a problem on the turnpike northbound side. Car lanes up by exit 12 at Carteret, at least one lane is closed. Hudson River Crossing's a crash on the lower level. New York bound, just being cleared away, 20 minutes. Lincoln and Holland tunnels with a 10 to 15-minute delay. Bob Williams, New Jersey, traffic north.
3: Joel Myra, New Jersey, traffic south. To the ride we go at 42 North. Just starting to build up a little bit approaching 295, 55 North. Minor delay approaching 42, Delaware River Bridges. Pretty cool. We have a little smidge of backup in Florence at the New Jersey PA Turnpike Connector both ways. New Jersey fast traffic made possible by New Jersey Department of Health. 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Next report coming up in 15 minutes from the D'Agostino Law Bite Back Traffic Desk. I'm Jill Myra, New Jersey 101.5.
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4: And today's going to be an unsettled weather day, maybe a carry the umbrella day, as there will be a few spot showers and sprinkles traveling through New Jersey as we go throughout the day. There could be a pop-up thunderstorm later on, but along with that, there will be pockets of dry weather. It might look a little dreary with clouds and a little bit of sun along the way. Temperatures this morning are in the 60s. That's not bad for a summer morning. And highs this afternoon, upper 70s to around 80. So we are running 5 to 10 degrees below normal for late July. As we dry out tonight, sky will clear out. Lows will end up in the mid-60s. And then tomorrow's looking good. Partly to mostly sunny, highs 80 to 85. Little warmer and more humid on Saturday as clouds fill back in, 85 to 90. Sunday's going to be cloudy and steamy. Hopefully our next chance of rain holds off until Sunday night. 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Right now, Long Branch is 68, Phillipsburg 65, North Brunswick 68. 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
0: 655 on New Jersey 101.5. I'm Eric Scott in for Bill Spadia today. We're wrapping up this conversation about Real ID. And real quick, I want to go to Harry in Princeton. Harry, I got about a minute for you here. You're worried about the cost of this whole thing. What, the investigation?
12: Well, I think everything is important in what the government's doing in Trenton. I mean, you know, I don't want illegals voting in our election because they don't even belong here. We got over 20 million illegals in this country, and it's just outrageous that and then with the debt money system, that this is really, I'm a Vietnam veteran. I work with Hands Across New Jersey, and we had them to $11 billion budget. Now they got a $59 billion. There's taxation without representation in this country. And the governor, she's nothing but a communist traitor, because she's not following the laws of the Constitution. She's supposed to be a prosecutor. Let's get real.
0: Well, I mean, Harry, you're demonstrating certainly the, the passions that are on each side, right? And I get that. I truly do get that. I do want to just clarify one thing, because it is an important part of this scandal. There were illegal votes cast. Sherrill's admitted to at least 400 of them, people who were non-citizens who voted illegally. That does not necessarily mean that they were illegal immigrants who were voting. We don't know that they weren't, but we don't know that they were. So when you hear illegal voting, just be clear that it was an illegal vote cast because they were non-citizens. They could be in the U.S. legally, have legal status, and still vote illegally because they are not U.S. citizens. And there was a good question on the app chat from Cindy in Toms River. Can you help me understand why Real ID wouldn't prove my citizenship? I had to show all of my info, including my marriage certificate, at the time I obtained it. And that is a really good question, Cindy. So let me explain it to you. A Real ID does not prove U.S. citizenship. It verifies your identity and your lawful presence in the United States. It is, at its heart, a federally compliant form of identification. You'll see the star on your license, and it is designed to meet enhanced security standards for domestic air travel and access to federal facilities. To obtain a Real ID, you have to prove your identity. You do have to provide a Social Security number, residence, and your lawful status. But here's the important difference with that. Both U.S. citizens and lawfully present non-citizens who are not eligible to vote, green card holders or certain visa holders, can still qualify for a Real ID. That's why the Real ID itself does not certify citizenship. And both federal guidance and even court cases have held that Real IDs are not definitive evidence of U.S. citizenship. So it's important to understand the difference there. If you are lawfully present in the United States, you can get a Real ID. And that's why the Real ID doesn't prove citizenship. Passport, your certificate of naturalization, your certificate of citizenship, a certified birth certificate for those born in the U.S., that proves your citizenship. So if the SAVE Act were to pass, you would have to produce one of those documents as primary evidence of your U.S. citizenship in order to register to vote, if you are an existing voter or you are newly registered. I hope that clarifies that for you, Cindy. All right. After we get an update on news, weather, and traffic, I got to tell you, I'm fascinated by these thefts and break-ins, stealing Pokemon cards and other collectibles, because I didn't realize they were worth that much money. And what my son found the other day in his dresser drawer was worth a lot of money. What do you collect? And is it worth anything? Let's talk about it after we get an update of news, weather, and traffic at 7 o'clock, and it starts right now.
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3: It's 68 degrees at 7 o'clock. I'm Jen Ursulo. The frantic search continues for a 10-year-old girl who went missing in the Passaic River last night. Mayor Hector Lora tells NJ.com that three children went into the river just before 6:30 p.m. An 11-year-old girl made it out safely. The body of her 10-year-old brother, however, was found late last night. The other 10-year-old still has not been located. A man who was trying to rescue the children spotted them underwater, but says he couldn't pull them out due to the strong current. New research shows an antidepressant medication may help those struggling with long COVID.
14: A joint study involving McMaster University and researchers from Canada and Brazil involved 399 adults experiencing fatigue from long COVID. It shows fluvoxamine significantly reduced fatigue and improved quality of life. One of these study's authors says it's an important step forward for patients who have been desperate for evidence-based options. It's estimated that up to 400 million people worldwide are impacted by long COVID. I'm Mark Mayfield.
3: Two Essex County men pleaded guilty this week to terrorism-related charges after federal investigators say they tried to join ISIS and carry out attacks. 19-year-old Tomas Khan Jimenez-Guzel and 21-year-old Milo Sederot, both of Montclair, were arrested along with a third man from Washington State as they were trying to fly to Turkey last November to meet up with ISIS members. Investigators say they moved up plans after others they had been with in contact with in Michigan were arrested and accused of trying to carry out the attacks. A new milestone has been reached for Retire Ready NJ. That's the state-sponsored retirement savings plan.
15: Launched in 2024, Retire Ready NJ gives employees working at companies without a qualified retirement plan the opportunity to save for their future. To qualify, businesses have to employ at least 25 employees and be in business for at least 2 years. According to the New Jersey Department of the Treasury, the program has helped 30,000 workers save $25 million. In September, the program will expand to 10 or more employees. Annette Petriccioni, New Jersey, 101.5 News.
3: It's a big weekend coming up for Lucy the Elephant in Margate. The iconic roadside attraction not only turns 145 years old, it's also the 50th anniversary of her becoming a National Historic Landmark. And to mark the occasion, a birthday party is scheduled for Lucy from 10 a.m. to 8 p.m. on Saturday. Events include a 22-foot double-lane water slide, a fire dog belly bounce, and a returning favorite, the Lucy Express trackless train ride. The complete New Jersey 101.5 forecast is coming up. Now here's New Jersey fast traffic.
2: Delays on the Outer Bridge crossing leaving New Jersey because of an earlier overturned vehicle. And it looks like that is clearing, but the traffic is still a big mess there leaving New Jersey. All lanes have been reopened. Jersey Turnpike northbound side, the car lanes are very slow by exit 12 with the crash being cleared. On Route 78 westbound, the off-ramp at exit 48 partially blocked with a crash. Two lanes are blocked there, westbound 78 onto 24 north. And the Garden State Parkway, two right lanes are closed at exit 136 at Raritan Road in Cranford up toward 137 with an accident. Right lanes are out. Hudson River Crossings, 25, George Washington Bridge, upper level, lower level accidents still being cleared. And Lincoln and Holland tunnels with a 10 to 15 minute delay. Bob Williams, New Jersey Traffic North.
3: Jill Myra, New Jersey Traffic South. Trenton acts a car broken down 29 North at Laylor Street. And watch out for some delays already. 29 North going into Trenton. Crash on the turnpike in the car lane southbound just past exit 7A Hamilton. And the right lane is blocked off and the traffic is slow for about a mile. 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
20: Radar is mainly clear across New Jersey this morning. It feels kind of damp and raw and cool. We are going to see a few showers and sprinkles throughout the day. Just some spotty stuff, maybe a pop-up thunderstorm this afternoon. We'll see clouds and some sun along the way. High temperatures upper 70s to around 80 degrees. We'll dry out tonight with clearing skies, lows in the mid-60s, and then a nice day coming up tomorrow with partly to mostly sunny skies. Highs tomorrow 80 to 85. Fast traffic and instant weather every 15 minutes on New Jersey 101.5.
15: Right now, Wildwood, 73 degrees at 72 in Mount Holly, Hackettstown, 64. 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
0: All right, Jen, thank you. Hey, so my son moved into a new apartment. He was digging through his old Pokemon cards, which we assumed would end up in a shoebox in the attic forever. And it turns out he identified a card that could be worth hundreds of dollars. And then I see the story where thieves break into two South Jersey card shops and steal about $10,000 worth of Pokemon cards. Think about that. When we were kids, these things were everywhere. What did you collect? Do you still have it? And you have you ever looked to see what it's worth today? Or do you just collect for the fun of it? What are you collecting these days? 1-800-283-101.5. Steve, hang on. Your call's coming up in minutes.
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0: Parks Casino, New Jersey. Chime time is 7:10. Thursday morning. It's Friday Eve in the Great Garden State. I'm Eric Scott, in for Bill Spadia. So if you listen to my show Jersey Thing at night, you know on Fridays, we always have comedian Joey Novik on as a guest for a segment we call Capital Chaos, where we put the fun in our dysfunctional government. Joey's going to join me tomorrow morning. And if you haven't heard this segment, you're going to love it because it celebrates everything that's absurd about our government. And there's never a lack of material. So two South Jersey trading card stores were burglarized overnight. About $10,000 in Pokemon cards were stolen. Now, my youngest son, who is now 26, has been collecting Pokemon cards since he was 10 or 11, and he's got boxes of them. He used to always be a reward. If he was a good boy when we were out shopping or whatever, and there was a cellophane pack of Pokemon cards on the checkout, he would get a pack of cards, and he has kept all of them. And as he was unpacking in his new apartment, he came across a bunch of these cards, and he was kind of sorting through them. He's still going through the process. And he found one card that was valued at $700. And I'm just blown away by the amount of money that is involved in Pokemon collecting. It's one of the hottest hobby markets. And some of the rarer cards can sell for thousands or tens of thousands of dollars. Vintage sports cards continue to bring in record prices. What is the coolest thing that you collected as a kid? What do you collect now? Do you still have your collection? And Steve in South Plainfield, you're on New Jersey 101.5. So you're an action figure collector, Steve. What do you collect?
1: Oh, man. When we were younger, my brother and I, we collected all the Todd McFarlane movie Maniacs. You know, just like action figures of, you know, horror movie icons.
0: Okay.
1: I still have some of them today. You know, I've upgraded my collection a bit. You know, I got all the Metal Gear Solids, but my prized possession, I love this thing more than I could love a human baby. I got this this Jaws box set. It's the Orca from Todd McFarlane with, like, Jaws coming up the back of the boat.
0: Oh, wow.
1: I'd love to take it out of the box, but, like, every time, like, I'm like, oh, I'm going to do it. I can't bring myself to do it.
0: No, don't do it. Don't do it.
1: And I actually used to pose as a bathroom attendant at Century 21 in Brooklyn to get the money for a lot of these collectibles that we still have.
0: That is awesome. So you said you posed as a bathroom attendant. You really weren't? You were just there for the tips?
1: Oh, yeah. No, I would go into Century 21, like, take, like, a shirt off, like, the rack and, like, you know, a couple of, like, colognes and stuff and, like, stand there and be like, oh, let me get a hand towel for you, sir. The cop actually, like, the manager got a cop to come one day, but the cop wouldn't charge me with shoplifting because I didn't take anything out of the store.
0: That's hilarious.
1: Don't come back.
0: So, Steve, what do you have you ever valued your Jaws collectible? What do you think it's worth these days?
1: The condition that the box is in, I've seen it go for as much as, like, $600 on eBay.
0: Wow. Wow.
1: So, like, you know, realistically, like, you probably get, like, $400 for it.
0: That's pretty cool. Yeah, well, it's funny. Producer Thomas is also a Pokemon collector, and he basically said, you know, your son's probably not going to get $700 for it. He might get half that if he wanted to sell it. But, you know, he's going through the whole boxes now. I love your bathroom attendant story, Steve. That is ingenious. Thanks for being a part of the New Jersey 101.5 morning show on New Jersey 101.5. So I think now, because I'm a huge Star Wars nerd. I still am today. I collected all of the action figures and all of the toys back from the 70s and the early 80s. And I think about what some of that stuff might be worth today. And when I moved out of the house, my dad threw everything away. My dad was not a pack rat. He loathed clutter. And so all of the stuff is gone. Now, it was all played with. Nothing was in boxes. But I see what some of the Star Wars figures go for now, even used. And along the theme of the bathroom attendant, so if you remember back in the 70s when Star Wars figures first started coming out, they would run these specials where if you bought a certain number of them and you clipped off the UPC symbol, you could mail away and get a bonus figure that wasn't available in the store. And one of them was called Forlom. It was one of the bounty hunters that you saw briefly on the bridge of Darth Vader's Star Destroyer during Empire Strikes Back. And it's a really cool figure. I really wanted that figure, but the only way you could get it was to send in, I don't remember how many UPC symbols, 5, 6, 7, something like that. So I would go to the Ames department store, because I didn't have a lot of money to buy these figures, and I would go to the Ames department store with a little pair of scissors in my pocket, and they had racks and racks of these figures, and I would wait until there was nobody in the aisle, and I would take the scissors, and I would clip off the UPC symbol from the figures that were stored in the back, and I would get enough of them to mail them away and get the figure. And I've carried the guilt of that with me since little Eric was 10, 8, and I was always afraid that I was going to get caught. Never did. But when that figure came in the mail, I was like, oh, it's totally worth it. Totally worth it.

0: Melanie in Washington, you're on New Jersey 101.5. I love Star Trek memorabilia, though I didn't really collect it. What did your mother-in-law have?
1: She has every figure that they ever made. I'm saying 20 boxes, brand new, in the boxes.
0: Really?
1: She has many of the Starfleet ships. She has the large, 12-inch figures and the smaller ones. But you can't find, if you look it up on eBay, they're worth a certain amount of money, but you can't find anyone to buy it. And as they say, it's in mint-shaped collectibles.
0: Wow.
1: And I know I've heard on you have a guest that comes on from the Antique Village.
0: Mm-hmm.
1: So we did get in contact with them from listening to the show. And we're going to get some pictures together and send it to them. So hopefully that pans out.
0: I think that's great. So you're talking about the 12-inch figures that have like the cloth uniforms and the they're poseable. I never had those, but I remember seeing them in the 70s when I was a kid. And these are mint in boxes?
1: Mint in boxes.
0: Wow. Melanie, I got to imagine that's got to be worth something. Thanks for being part of the New Jersey 101.5 morning show. Oh, James and Cliffwood just posted on the app chat. I gave away all of my original Pokemon cards when I was 16. Pains me every day. Probably worth $10,000 to $30,000 today. Wow. Yeah, I know, right? I mean, trash to treasure or, those kind of hidden finds. All right, Tim in Washington, hang on, because you have a collection that is after my own heart, and I would like to compare notes with you after we get an update of weather and traffic. It's 7:18 on New Jersey 101.5. Bob?
2: Okay, Eric, Garden State Parkway northbound side. Crash just cleared, but delay still with us at exit 136 and 137 at Cranford. Outer Bridge Crossing is all better. Earlier accident cleared on the Perth Amboy side. Turnpike northbound car lanes with a crash on the shoulder by exit 12 at Carteret. You got the Hudson River Crossings, 25 at the George Washington Bridge. Upper, lower level accident just clearing. Lincoln and Holland Tunnels with a 10 to 15 minute delay. And again, 78 westbound, the ramp at exit 48. Accident there at Springfield. Bob Williams, New Jersey, traffic north.
3: Joel Myra, New Jersey traffic south. I got a couple problems to let you know about. One is that turnpike accident I told you about before. It is still there at the area of exit 7A. Southbound New Jersey Turnpike car lanes south of exit 7A. And it's off to the shoulder, but attracting attention to give you about a mile backup. Then I'm seeing something on 195. I'm just getting this in. 195 looks very tough coming out of Yardville. Headed in towards Yardville-Hamilton Square Road around exit 3. It looks like we have an accident. That is on the eastbound side. We'll get you some more info on that next report. Coming up in 15 minutes, this report made possible by New Jersey Department of Health. 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And from the D'Agostino Law Bite Back Traffic Desk, I'm Jill Myra, New Jersey 101.5.
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4: Over the past hour or so, we've seen clouds really thicken up, and now we do have some showers in North Jersey on the other side of Route 80, Sussex, Warren, and Bergen counties getting some raindrops. I see some sprinkles down in central New Jersey. Those are centered on Middlesex County right now. So it's going to be kind of damp, kind of dreary today with a few hit or miss spot showers and sprinkles throughout the day. Also, some pockets of dry weather, too. We could see a pop-up thunderstorm as we get into the late afternoon hours as instability builds a little bit. Otherwise, clouds and limited sun. Highs today, upper 70s to around 80 degrees, a little cooler than yesterday. We'll dry out tonight. Skies will clear. Lows in the mid-60s. And then tomorrow, looks good. Partly to mostly sunny. Highs 80 to 85. Increasing clouds and a bit more humid on Saturday, 85 to 90. Both tomorrow and Saturday, technically there's a chance of a shower, but I think it's hardly worth mentioning. 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Right now, Spring Lake is 70. Glassboro is 70. Hamilton 69. 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
0: 725 on New Jersey 101.5. I'm Eric Scott in for Bill Spadia. We're talking about collectibles. What do you collect? And is any of it worth anything? I was looking at, you know, these two South Jersey trading card stores that were burglarized overnight. $10,000 in Pokemon cards were stolen. My son, who collected them years ago when he was little, came across one card in a box that was valued at around $700. Somebody asked on the app chat, because I told you, you know, I would go and I would clip off the UPC symbols and I would mail away for the special figures when I was a kid in the 70s and 80s. And he goes, you can't just tell a story like that and leave us hanging. Ken in Red Bank wants to know, what was the four lom worth? Even if it's mint in box, it's really not worth a lot, probably less than $50. But obviously, I don't have it anymore. My dad threw all of that stuff out. Tim in Washington, your collection is one that I would very much like to see, Tim.
11: Good morning, Eric. About 30 years ago, I bought this set, the entire chess set. It's Old Crow, and they were actually filled completely.
0: With bourbon. It's a bourbon collection.
11: Yes.
0: Yeah.
11: Yes, and the bourbon is black.
0: Interesting. Have you ever opened one and tasted it?
11: Oh, drank most of them. I ended up, they're selling for about $1,000 a bottle.
0: Wow.
11: They have the tax stamp still in place. And I sold about seven of them. The rest of them over the years I've drank before I realized how much they were worth. And it is really good.
0: That is a collection. I mean, I collect bourbon, but not like that. You know, it's one of those things where, you know, if people are bringing a housewarming gift or a gift for a party or something like that, they always bring me bottles of bourbon. And I've got a really nice collection. But like you, I tend to drink it before it's worth anything.
11: Right.
0: Yeah, that's really cool.
11: I've been trying to. Yeah, they're all empty now, but it comes with a big rug that's actually the playing set, and they come in cases that have the pictures on the side. They only made about 2,000 sets.
0: Wow.
11: In 1969. Yeah, it's 10-year-old bourbon.
0: Wow. That sounds great, Tim. Thanks for being part of the morning show on New Jersey 101.5. So the one thing that I have that I don't know that I will ever sell is I have a vintage Empire Strikes Back pinball machine. Came out in 1980, and I bought it, I want to say, 25 years ago, because I remember playing it when I was a kid, and I don't even know how the whole thing started, but I bought it from a guy who had it on sale in, I don't know, eBay maybe, something like that, but I had to drive way up into North Jersey to pick it up and bring it home, and I've had it ever since, and it is in absolute mint condition. And it's the one that has the dot matrix screen on it, and it has multiple play modes. If you shoot the Death Star, you get three pinballs that come out. And it is something that we have played, and I've kept it in absolute mint condition. Oftentimes, you'll see these things, and the dot matrix screen batteries will leak, and it'll destroy the screen. This screen is perfect. The audio is perfect on it. And I think I paid at the time less than $5,000 for it. And the last time that I had it valued, because I had to have a rider on my homeowner's insurance for it, it was valued at about $26,000. And it is at the cabinet artwork and everything. It's absolute mint condition. And I love it. We still play it to this day. And I don't know that I will ever get rid of it. Because I love it so much. It is 7:30. What do you collect? And I'm going to tell you about some of the more valuable things that you might have just kicking around your house after we get an update of news, weather, and traffic with Jen. It is 7:30 and the news starts now.
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3: It's 68 degrees at 7:30. I'm Jen Ursolo. A 36-year-old Camden man has been arrested and charged with attempted manufacturing of child sexual abuse material thanks to the work of a police canine, according to the prosecutor's office. Elmer Lau is accused of sending nude videos of himself to a 7-year-old girl he was communicating with on TikTok and text message and requested that she send nude pictures of herself in return. Authorities say a canine trained in electronic detection found a cell phone during a search of Lau's home, which he had allegedly used to message the girl. President Trump is not commenting on whether Dr. Anthony Fauci should face a contempt of Congress vote in the Senate. Republican Senator Rand Paul said the Homeland Security Committee will vote on a contempt resolution against Fauci next week after he invoked the Fifth Amendment in a COVID-19 hearing. Trump was asked about the vote, but would only say Fauci didn't do him any favors in the early days of the pandemic. The president insisted he left decisions about masking and closing schools to state governors, not Fauci. A South Jersey man is dead after being found shot inside a parked car car Wednesday afternoon. Winslow Township Police responded to a reported shooting on Bromley Court at 2 p.m. The victim, 33-year-old Domenico Fertz, was rushed to a hospital where he died an hour later. No arrests have been made. Veterans in need of support are getting a helping hand from Monmouth County officials.
13: On August 19th, the Monmouth County Board of County Commissioners is spearheading a resource fair for veterans. The event is scheduled from 3 to 6 p.m. at the Fort Athletic Club in Oceanport. Officials say 75 service

0: 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The complete New Jersey 101.5 forecast is coming up. Now here's New Jersey Fast Traffic.
1: On the Western Spur, quite a backup now. Northbound side up by exit 16W. Part of that exit ramp is closed because of a crash at northbound side Western Spur. Eastern Spur is much better. Parkway northbound side accident clear. Traffic still slow by Cranford and 137. And the Turnpike northbound an accident on the shoulder by exit 12 at Carteret. Hudson River Crossings 25 for the upper level. Lower level George Washington Bridge. An accident just clear. That's a little bit better. Lincoln and Holland tunnels with a 10 to 15 minute delay. Bob Williams, New Jersey traffic north.
2: Jill Myrie, New Jersey traffic south. So 195 looks really bad as far as traffic goes eastbound around the Yardville area. And there is an accident that is being worked on. That is 195 on that eastbound side. Watch out for delays by exit 3. And it's starting to get slow coming just past the White Horse area. Also, not too far from there off the New Jersey Turnpike, southbound south of exit 7A, we had an accident that was cleared up from the car lanes southbound on the Turnpike south of 7A. It looks like it's moved to the shoulder, so not really too bad of an issue. 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They're welcoming Australian Pink Floyd on August 29th, and I am not going to miss that show. Grand Funk Railroad on November 13th. That'll be awesome. Roger Daltrey's going to be at Parks. I want you to go right now to parkscasino.com. Check out all the great shows. Exit 6 off the Turnpike. So easy. You got to be 21. Gambling problem? Call 1-800-GAMBLER. 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
4: The Townsquare, New Jersey Info and Weather Network. Today looks unsettled and sprinkly. There will be a few spot showers and sprinkles traveling through New Jersey throughout the day today. Maybe a pop-up thunderstorm late this afternoon. Otherwise, we'll see clouds and limited sun. High temperatures reaching into the upper 70s to around 80 degrees. We'll dry out tonight with clearing skies, lows in the mid-60s, and then we'll catch a couple of nice summer days. Partly to mostly sunny tomorrow, 80 to 85. Clouds and closer to 90 Saturday. I'm Chief Meteorologist Dan Zarro.
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4: It is 7:39 on New Jersey 101.5. I'm Eric Scott in for Bill Spady. We're talking about collectibles. What do you collect? What do you have? Is it worth anything? My son was going through his old Pokemon cards as he was moving into his new apartment. He found one card in there that is worth like $700. And I'm still fascinated by that. I mean, baseball cards and stuff like that. I was never a baseball card collector. My brother was. And the same thing happened to him that happened to me with all my Star Wars stuff when I was a kid. When my brother moved out of the house, my dad threw all his baseball cards out. And I at least gave my kids a chance because there was a whole section of my basement, which was just all their old toys and things like that. And I said, listen, if you want them, take them, come get them, or I'm going to get rid of them. And I was going through, I don't know what I was looking for in the basement. We have this kind of half wall thing that I use as storage. And I was looking for something back in there. And I came across a box of vintage Thomas the Tank Engine toys and wooden track. And I know that that stuff is worth something because my older son was heavily into Thomas the Tank Engine. And I bought lots and lots of that stuff off of eBay. And, you know, I bought boxes of track and toys and things like that because you can go onto eBay and if you, whatever you're collecting, you can get lots of them where they'll send you, you know, a whole box of stuff. Don't know if there's anything valuable in there, and that's not why I was buying it. But, I mean, I had miles of the wooden track, and I have one box that is nothing but Thomas the Tank Engine wooden track. And there's some buildings in there and some things like that. I hadn't even really gone through it yet. And I sent him a message and said, hey, do you want this? I'll send it to you. And, you know, he was like, well, maybe I want it. I don't know if I... It's still kind of sitting there. But I want to go through and see what I had. If you have... If you're a Thomas the Tank Engine collector and you have any insight into whether I should keep it, whether I should toss it, whether I should donate it, I'd love to hear from you because I know at one point it was really popular to collect. Ron in Branchburg, you're on New Jersey 101.5. Oh, this is kind of cool, Ron. You collect, what, antique radios?
7: Yeah. Mainly Bakelite. And I have I think it's the late 40s, early 50s, Tesla. It's called a Tesla.
4: No kidding.
7: Bakelite radio. And

0: Yeah, it's one of many I have. I have about 10 of them.
1: And do they all work?
0: Well, the Tesla works, but you have to get a special, it's called a step-up attachment to get it to transmit. But it works.
1: I don't know anything about them. I'd love to see photos of that because I mean, some of them were actually works of art. I mean, fine pieces of furniture to put in your home.
0: Yeah, well, I have Bakelite radios in blue. I have them in black. I have them in red. It's a pretty nice assortment.
1: That's really cool. I had not heard of anybody collecting that. Ron, thanks for calling and sharing your story and being part of the New Jersey 101.5 morning show. Ed in Phillipsburg on the at chat says, my ex-wife and I had mass murderer trading cards. She has them. Haven't heard anything about them lately. That was about 30 years ago that we purchased them. I've never even heard of those. And I did a quick Google search and I didn't see anything on that. So I don't know if they're worth anything or not. Laura in Bedford, you're on New Jersey 101.5. All right. So how did your husband get into collecting Indianapolis Colts hats?
2: When, my husband, believe it or not, we're from Jersey City, and he loved Johnny Unitas when he was on the Baltimore Colts as a little kid.
1: Yep.
2: So he started, collecting baseball caps, and all of a sudden he amassed this collection, and we go out to Indianapolis almost every year and try to purchase hats that he doesn't have already. And they're all displayed on the walls in our spare bedroom. And he actually got Peyton Manning's very first autograph as a Colt. My husband went to the draft in New York. And when Peyton Manning accepted the jersey to become a Colt, my husband walked right up to him. And I have it on videotape and said, please sign my hat. And Peyton Manning signed his baseball hat. And Archie signed it on the other side.
1: Really cool. And the fact that you have video of it, so, I mean, there's no question about whether that's an authentic signature or not. I'll bet you that's got to be worth some money to a collector.
2: I think so, but he'll never part with it. I'll probably have to bury him with it.
1: I totally understand that, Laura. Thanks for sharing your story and for being a part of the New Jersey 101.5 morning show. I'm fascinated by what people will collect. And my mother collected thimbles for the longest period of time. And anytime we would go, because I think I've told you the story before, that my dad would pack us all up in a Midas motorhome and drive us around the country. We've been to every state in the continental United States, Mexico and Canada. And my mom, when she passed, I found her thimble collection. And it's a thimble from at least one thimble from every state that we visited. If we visited states multiple times, she had multiple thimbles. And then for like different places in different states that we would visit. And I think my sister took them because I wouldn't have known what to do with it. They would have ended up in a drawer. And I don't think they're worth anything. But it was kind of cool sitting there because I can remember when she bought some of them when we were kids. And I think for a lot of people who collect stuff, it's for that nostalgia, right? And it's for kind of going back. And I've gone on eBay a couple of times and I've looked at things, toys that I had when I was a kid, and things that I couldn't afford to buy when I was a kid that I lusted after. One of the things that I've almost pulled the trigger on a couple of times, because the thing that I wanted more than anything else when I was a little kid in the late 70s and early 80s is I wanted the Star Wars Death Star playset so badly. I so badly wanted that. And it was ridiculously expensive back in the day. I don't know what it cost, today. But if you wanted to get one, because it was plastic, and then it had cardboard inserts for kind of the walls, and you can actually buy, and they're expensive parts to put the thing back together. But I think the last time I found one that was intact, it was a couple $1,000s. And obviously I can't justify that cost, but even if I could justify the cost, what would I do with it? And where would I put it? Would I just put it in my office at home? And I showed it to Sandra at one point, and she just kind of rolled her eyes, and she was like, if that's what you really want, but where are you going to put it? And it's not like I can display it in the house anywhere. And yes, I would want to play with it. And then I'd have to buy the action figures, and then it's nostalgia, isn't it? I mean, isn't it just kind of coming back and capturing a little part of your youth with a lot of this stuff? What do you collect? And is it worth anything? 1-800-283-101.5. Let's wrap up this conversation after we get an update of weather and traffic on New Jersey 101.5. 7:48 is the time. Good morning.
3: All right, Eric, westbound side of 78, a crash now. Local lanes by exit 50 coming into Springfield and Union. A lot of traffic on the parkway, but getting better at Clark and Cranford. Accident was clear there. Likewise, the turnpike accident cleared by exit 12. Now a big backup on the western spur. An accident right lane northbound western spur at 16W. Those delays go back at least 3 to 4 miles past exit 15W. Eastern spur is better. At the crossings, you got 25 to 30 at the George Washington Bridge. Lower level accident being cleared away. Lincoln and Holland tunnels about 15 to 20. Bob Williams, New Jersey traffic north.
4: Jill Myron, New Jersey traffic south. 195 all backed up eastbound, and that is in the Yardville area. We're at exit 3 where we had a minor accident. Also, we have everything cleared up on the turnpike southbound south of exit 7A from an earlier accident that was pushed off to the shoulder, and that's in the car lanes. New Jersey fast traffic made possible by New Jersey Department of Health. 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Next report at 8:03 on New Jersey 101.5.
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5: Kind of blah today with some spotty showers and sprinkles coming through. Not as nice as yesterday, which turned out okay. We just had a few little showers and thunderstorms in the afternoon. Today, it's kind of an all-day thing, hit or miss, on and off. There is a chance of a pop-up thunderstorm as we get into the late afternoon hours. So we'll see some clouds and maybe a little bit of sun along the way. Temperatures now hovering around 70. We'll see upper 70s to around 80 later on. Drying out tonight with clearing skies, lows in the mid-60s. Then we break into a couple of nice days tomorrow. Partly to mostly sunny, highs 80 to 85. Nice way to end July. And kicking off August on Saturday with increasing clouds and increasing humidity, 85 to 90. Sunday's going to be cloudy and steamy. Hopefully our next chance of rain holds off until Sunday night. 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Right now, Seabright is 69, Morristown 66, Red Bank 74. 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
1: 7:55 on New Jersey 101.5 as we're wrapping up this conversation on collectibles. I'm surprised nobody called in or dropped a comment on the app chat saying that they collect vinyl records. That's still a thing. I mean, I know some people that have thousands of them. And it is one of the few collectible shops that are still open and going strong. You can find them all over New Jersey. Rick in Farmingdale, you're on New Jersey 101.5. I love alcohol collections, but what, rare cognac you collect?
16: Yeah, well, it's not necessarily a rare cognac. It's the actual painting of the bottles.
1: Oh.
16: My father-in-law got the set. It's Erte, E-R-T-E. He is a Russian-French artist. And they say that he is the father of Art Deco. Anyway, he painted seven bottles representing the seven steps in making cognac, and the eighth bottle is a painting in which you're enjoying the fruits of your labor. So this, the eight bottle set runs anywhere between 25 $48,000 to $66,000, and there's only 12,000 sets that were made.
1: Wow, I've never heard of such a thing. Is the artwork nice? Is it cool? Is it something you want to display? Yeah.
16: No. In my bar in Florida, I have it all displayed, and it's really, really nice. What happened was, when my father-in-law passed away, my brother-in-law wanted to the set and distribute it.

0: to the kids. And I'm like, no, that's not what your father wanted. He would want to keep the set. So I bought the whole set to myself.
1: Well, I love the nostalgia connection, Rick. And that is true with a lot of these collections, is that, you know, there is a certain level of nostalgia and reasons why, you know, you keep things and you don't get rid of them. I mean, I have stuff like that, you know, either from my mom or from my dad. I have a set of Popular Mechanics, like woodworking craft repair books. I think it's a 14-volume set. And it's pretty interesting because, I mean, these date back to the 70s. These were my dad's. They were always in his woodworking shop. I remember him looking things up if he wanted to figure something out. And I don't know that they're worth anything, but I have them in my wood shop now just because that's where they belong. I have no idea if that's the kind of thing, if I got hit by a bus tomorrow, that either of my kids would want to have. And, you know, when you think about that, that's, you think about the things that you have that mean something to you for some reason, whether they're worth money or not, really isn't a factor in it. But is that the kind of thing, you know, like when somebody comes to box up your possessions, are they going to go, oh, that's cool, I want to keep that? Or are they like, dumpster? And I think for a lot of us, the unfortunate reality is dumpster. It is 7:59 on New Jersey 101.5. You know, when we were talking about affordability yesterday, one of the things that kept coming up over and over and over again is what you're paying for auto insurance. When we get an update of news, weather, and traffic and come back, I want to talk to you about auto insurance again and figure out what you're paying and how much it went up. And there's a reason why New Jersey has now seen the biggest year-over-year increase in auto insurance premiums. And in looking into this over the past few days, here's the unfortunate reality. Because of recent changes in legislation, there's very little you're going to be able to do to offset those increases. And it fits with our regular theme of unintended consequences. What are you paying for auto insurance? How much has it gone up in the last couple of years? 1-800-283-1015. And then I'll go through some of the reasons why. Not that it makes it any better, but sometimes knowing the reason why is somewhat satisfying. That coming up after news, weather, and traffic with Jen at 8 o'clock, which is right now.
2: 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Fitzpatrick Home Improvement News Desk. 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
3: It's 69 degrees at 8 o'clock. I'm Jen Ursolo. The body of a 10-year-old boy has been recovered and a 10-year-old girl still missing after both ended up in the Passaic River last night. Officials got reports of three children in the river in a park by a ramp around 6:20 last night. Passaic Mayor Hector Laura says the boy was able to help his 11-year-old sister to safety, but was not able to save himself. His body was recovered late last night. First responders are still searching for the 10-year-old girl, and they're now calling it a recovery mission. Englewood has agreed to a $1.6 million settlement after a family accused the city of failing to protect their daughter in an after-school program.
4: The 9-year-old girl's family says former Englewood Parks employee Jonathan Jones abused their daughter in 2023. They claim Jones was hired by a relative without a background check. He was arrested twice that year before the alleged abuse. The 24-year-old Jones is charged with aggravated sexual assault and is being held at Bergen County Jail, where he was charged last week with assaulting a corrections officer. Rick Rickman, New Jersey, 101.5 News.
3: The Casino Association of New Jersey is asking the federal government to not allow prediction markets like Kalshi and Poly Market to take sports bets that violate state gambling laws. The group representing Atlantic City Casino sent their arguments Monday to the U.S. Commodity Futures Trading Commission, which is looking into how to regulate the fast-growing market for betting on what are called event-based contracts. New Jersey and other states are suing to stop the prediction markets from taking sports bets, especially in states where sports betting is illegal. A proposed measure in Trenton would protect survivors of sexual abuse from being court-ordered to undergo invasive physical exams. Assemblywoman Katie Brennan says the measure was inspired by a constituent's own nightmare experience in which she was forced to undergo a procedure in order for her case to move forward.
5: No one else is forced to endure that experience, but also can be incredibly re-traumatizing for a survivor.
3: Under the measure, a victim's refusal to undergo further invasive exams would not be enough basis to exclude evidence from previous relevant physical exams. Well, rats have now been spotted in Beechwood, and now officials in the Ocean County Borough have launched an awareness campaign to inform residents what to do if they see one. There's been several rat sightings along the Toms River recently, and Beechwood has posted an informational page on its social media urging residents to contact the Ocean County Health Department if they see a rat. The complete New Jersey 101.5 forecast is coming up now. Here's New Jersey Fast Traffic.
6: All right, Jen, quite a delay in this 8 o'clock hour. Lincoln Tunnel, the center tube had been closed because of a crash, but that has just been cleared. 30-minute delays behind that. The George Washington Bridge with about a 15 to 20-minute delay. Stay off the turnpike northbound side of the Western Spur. Still a crash being cleared at the ramp for 16W. Looks like the right lane is out. Holland Tunnel leaving New Jersey, about a 20-minute delay. And the Garden State Parkway accident cleared by exit 135 at Clark. Route 78 westbound side, local lanes out by exit 50, an accident still being cleared. Bob Williams, New Jersey Traffic North.
7: Joel Myra, New Jersey Traffic South. And somebody flipped the switch on Mercer County Route 1 North. Very slow. Lawrence to West. Windsor 29 North. Typical stuff in Trenton. 195 eastbound. Earlier accident cleared up in Yardville. 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Next report in 15 minutes on New Jersey 101.5.
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11: So there is a rain chance plugged into today's forecast. You might get wet, but only a little bit. We're talking about a few spot showers and sprinkles throughout the day, really from now until about sunset. Maybe a pop-up thunderstorm this afternoon, but there will be lots of dry breaks too, with clouds and even some sun along the way. High temperatures for your Thursday, upper 70s to around 80 degrees. We'll dry out tonight with clearing skies. Lows fall into the mid-60s, and tomorrow should be a nice summer day all around, partly to mostly sunny skies. Highs for your Friday, 80 to 85. Fast traffic and instant weather every 15 minutes on New Jersey 101.5.
3: Right now, Beach Haven, 71 degrees at 70 in Chatsworth, Edison, 68. 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
1: All right, Jen, thank you. We have spent a lot of time this week talking about affordability in New Jersey, and one thing kept coming up over and over again, and I want to go a little deeper on this today. 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
1: Parks Casino, New Jersey. Chime time is 8:10 on a Thursday morning in the Great Garden State. It's Friday Eve. Everybody, I'm Eric Scott, in for Bill Spadia for the rest of this week and part of next week as well. 1-800-283-101.5. Affordability, I mean, look, it's the biggest issue that we are facing in New Jersey right now. And you can pick your poison from whatever else it is that you are paying more for. But with what really kind of surprised me this week as we've talked more and more about this to varying degrees is the number of you that are really struggling with your auto insurance premiums. And I mean, I know I'm paying now every 6 months about what I was paying for a year of coverage. And I just assumed that, you know, maybe we were an outlier. I don't know. I mean, it's just Sandra and I, and I drive less than 10 miles a day to and from work. I have a 2020 vehicle that has barely 30,000 miles on it. Now, Sandra drives a little bit more than that, but the amount that we're paying in auto insurance, and then I looked and I'm trying to figure out, well, what is the reason why? And the reason why is because the legislature changed the rules again. And the unintended consequence, or maybe it was intended, is that you're paying more. And I took the advice of the Department of Banking and Insurance, and I started to shop around. But guess what? I couldn't save anything. Not really. Not when you, because I've bundled enough policies with my insurance company that I get a quote-unquote discount. And if I were to strip some of those policies out and go with another carrier, what I would lose in the discount with one would not even be covered by how much I could potentially save with the other. Sal in Point Pleasant, you're on New Jersey 101.5. You're surprised the insurance isn't more, Sal?
18: Well, a couple things. Number one, I'm a contractor, My insurance policy went up from $12,000 and change a year to almost $18,000 and change a year. I have four vehicles, full coverage, right? But I'm on the road a lot, and I see how everybody drives. Let me tell you something. I'm on 195 now. I just got caught up by a Honda. I'm in

0: big white Ford F-250 pickup truck.
1: Yeah.
0: And this Honda comes right over and from the left-hand lane into the right-hand lane, does a sweep to take an exit, and I nearly clipped his right rear corner.
1: Ugh.
0: And left rear corner. Okay, right? So, you know, this is the way we drive, man. There is no consideration given to anybody anymore. So, no courtesy. No safety whatsoever. The other day, I saw a guy driving down the shoulder on 195, doing about 100 passing everybody else.
1: Ugh.
0: Because we're at fault here. And then we have a large population of people that drive cars that are not insured. So that's the reason why the legislature changed the law, because so many people get cars, they get the policy, they get their registration, whatever they need to do, and then they let it lapse. And, you know, and they have an insurance card that has a year date on it, and they think they're good if they get pulled over, et cetera. So that's why they do it. And there's more people driving without insurance than there are people with insurance.
1: Well, you're absolutely right about that, Sal, and I appreciate your perspective, and thanks for being a part of the New Jersey 101.5 Morning Show. But you actually are seeing a rise in the number of people who are dropping coverage because of the increase in rates. And to put it in perspective, rates on average, have gone up more than 32% in the past 2 years. And the vast majority of the insurers that write policies in New Jersey, and there are 77 insurers that write policies in New Jersey, have sought a rate hike every year since 2022. And about 90 double-digit increases, as high as 63%, have been requested. Making the matters worse is a change that the legislature made because they've increased the minimum amount of coverage that you have to carry. And there is a cost associated to that. And I remember now when this legislation was sponsored, and you had consumer advocates and ratepayer advocates and everybody saying, hey, listen, the unintended consequence of this is that everybody's going to wind up paying more. No, they're not really going to be paying that much more. This is in the good interest of public safety. And, you know, we think that we're on the right path with this. Well, anytime that you have the legislature, particularly the democratically controlled legislature, say, hey, trust us, this is in your best interest, grab onto your wallet, folks, because you're going to wind up paying more. Eli in Lakewood, you're on New Jersey 101.5. All right, so Eli, you had an accident. Wasn't your fault. What did it do to your rates?
2: Hey, how are you? Good morning. How's it going?
1: Good. So what happened?
2: So basically, I was paying about $100 to $150 a month. You know, like everyone else, this was around 4 to 5 years ago. I got into an accident where the cop decided that the other party was at fault. And my insurance slowly climbed that year. Every few months, I would get a rate hike of about $100. And by the end of the year, I was paying about $450. The next year, I was paying $600. Till today, I pay $600 a month.
1: $600 a month. And that's up from what? What did it start at? $150?
2: Just about.
1: And you were it was a no-fault accident.
2: It was not, I didn't get a ticket, nothing. I was not at fault on the police report. And the insurance decided to that I was at fault. They decided on their end. But according to the police department, I was not at fault at all.
1: That's ridiculous. And Eli, I will say, can I tell everybody your age?
2: Sure, go ahead.
1: All right, so Eli is 26. Are you married?
2: Yes.
1: You are married. Oh, okay. Because I was going to say, if you're a 26-year-old single man, you're already on the hit parade for the insurance company. Your rates are supposed to come down a little bit when they figure you're responsible enough to have a spouse. But that was not the case that you saw. Wow, Eli. I mean, have you tried to shop around? Because I hear mixed reviews from people who have tried to do that.
2: Which insurance is about every 3 to 6 months.
1: Yeah. Well, I mean, that's true. Eli, thanks for calling New Jersey 101.5 and being part of the New Jersey 101.5 Morning Show. Well, here's one of the other things that I've heard about that. And I And I have anecdotal data, at least, that this is true. So you'll get some of those companies that'll say, you know, you can switch and save X number of dollars with X number insurance company. Well, that may be true. They're binding policies for 6 months. So they're going to quote you a rate for 6 months. But they haven't actually done the research into you, that deep dive, and plugged you into that computer to figure out what their actuary tables say you really should be charged. So even if you switch and quote-unquote save, by the time they do the comprehensive review on you and it comes time to renew that policy 6 months later, they have maybe have determined in that point that, oh, well, it's you shouldn't be paying $200 a month. You really should be paying $500 a month. I hear that story over and over and over and over again, that they'll quick bind that policy and then discover, oh, well, we really should have been charging them X. Have you had that happen to you? 1-800-283-1015. Affordability auto insurance keeps coming up over and over and over again. More on the reasons why after we get an update of weather and traffic, and then your stories on New Jersey 101.5. 818. Here's Bob Williams.
3: All right, Eric, on the western spur of the Jersey Turnpike, north and southbound delay still with us, but an accident cleared by exit 16W. Eastern spur is better. Lincoln Tunnel accident has been cleared, but that backs things up at least 35 to 40 on the approach to the Lincoln. George Washington Bridge, 45 for the upper lower level crash on the exit ramp at exit 1 on the New York sides. That's still being cleared away. Traffic 25 minutes, and 46 is also getting backed up now. You got Route 78 westbound accident being cleared by exit 50, South Orange Avenue at JFK Parkway. At Livingston, a crash, a broken out vehicle, one lane closed. Bob Williams, New Jersey traffic north.
4: Joel Myra, New Jersey traffic south. Ooh, the delays at 295 got thick real quick at 295 south. North, you are backed up from exit 26 up through to exit 30. We also have traffic tough at Route 1, northbound Lawrence up through to West Windsor. And you're cooking up at 73 around Evesham, Berlin. New Jersey fast traffic made possible by New Jersey Department of Health. 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Next report coming up in 15 minutes from the D'Agostino Law Bite Back Traffic Desk. I'm Jill Myra, New Jersey 101.5.
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5: All right, it's going to be kind of damp, kind of dreary at times today, but certainly not raining all day here. We've seen a few spotty showers in northern New Jersey so far. Those have now drifted into central and coastal New Jersey. It's really just sprinkles. There could be a couple of little pockets of heavier rain as the day goes on, even a couple of pop-up thunderstorms later on, but very much hit or miss. We'll see clouds and a little bit of sun today. And high temperatures will be slightly cooler than yesterday, reaching the upper 70s to around 80. Now let's talk about improvements. As we dry out tonight, skies will clear, lows fall into the mid-60s. And I'm thinking tomorrow's going to be a nice summer day with partly to mostly sunny skies, highs 80 to 85. Saturday, 85 to 90, although clouds will win the sky, it'll get a bit more humid. Cloudy and steamy on Sunday. Next chance of rain moving in by Sunday night. 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Atlantic City's up to 71, Cherry Hill 73, Rahway 74. From the Earth Treasures Fine Jewelers Weather Desk, I'm Chief Meteorologist Dan Zarrow.
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1: Bill's off this week. I'm Eric Scott. It's 8:25 on this Friday Eve, a.k.a. Thursday. 1-800-283-1015. A lot of you still want to talk about auto insurance and the ridiculous rate increases, and I'm trying to educate you on the reasons why. Not that it makes it any better, but, I mean, the unintended consequences of raising minimum thresholds where everybody's rates are going up. And then they're still blaming COVID. The insurance industry, believe it or not, still blaming COVID, saying, well, hey, the rate increases didn't keep pace during the pandemic. That's why we need double-digit increases. And the worst part of that is you have insurance regulators. You have an entire department in state government that is supposed to monitor and regulate rate increases. And really, under the Murphy administration, and now it appears under the Sherrill administration, they're just rubber stamps for the industry. Oh, you want a 36% rate increase? Boom, here you go. Joe in Toms River, you're on New Jersey 101.5. You're in that dollar a day insurance thing. How does that work, Joe?
13: Okay, how it works is you go to like social services is located on Hooper Avenue in Toms River.
1: Yeah.
13: And if you're making under like $25,000 a year and you qualify for Medicaid, okay, they mail you a card in a month or two. So the card came a couple weeks ago. I called at this insurance place. Their name is Hatami.
1: Well, let's not do names.
13: I wanted to help everybody.
1: Yeah,
13: maybe
1: I'll
13: give you the phone number and they could do that. So anyway, I go in the other day and I'm paying $2,000 a year. I'm homeless. I live in my car. I can just pay the $2,000. The insurance company wanted to double it to $4,000. I'm like, I can't do that. So I look up, what is the punishment if you drive with no insurance? Well, they tow the car. Well, I live in a car, so it's also my apartment. So I got scared, and someone mentioned this $1 a day place. So I called them up. I went in the other day, and I said, how can you charge me $365 a year? Well, we only help you medically. Anything that happens to your car in an accident, you're on your own. And I said, fine. So I'm paying $365 a year instead of $2,000.
1: Well, I mean, Joe, I know you are in some unfortunate circumstances, and I'm glad that you're able to keep insurance as legal. And I appreciate you being a part of the New Jersey 101.5 Morning Show. That's not realistic for the majority of people, and it also illustrates one of the things that I've often said under the Murphy and under the Sherrill administration is that they are providing help for some, but not for all. And things have gotten so out of control for everyone in New Jersey that while I think it's a great thing that you have that as an option, where's the relief for everybody else? And that's a disparity. Ryan in East Brunswick, I got about a minute here. Just give me you want to talk about how to file a claim, Ryan. Can you do that in 60 seconds for me?
14: Sure. I'm gonna put a lot in a minute. Okay, first of all, if you ever get into an accident, and it's not your fault. Wait for the police report. If that police report shows that it's not your fault, do not call your insurance company. Do not file a claim with your insurance company, even though they do. That's what I want you to do. I don't care what they tell you to do. You go direct to the person's insurance company, because no matter what they tell you, it's still a bad mark on your insurance company, on your policy, and they're going to raise your rates. The other end of that is, most insurance companies don't take care of you no matter how much you spend on it. They will put the cheapest parts possible to get your car fixed the fastest, just so they can save a dollar. Now, that dollar a day program is probably the worst thing you could ever have. Like that gentleman said, it's not going to cover your car if God forbid he hits you. So you're going to have to go through your own policy at that point. So where does it benefit? It doesn't benefit anybody. Again, the worst thing you could ever do if you ever get into an accident is go through your own insurance company if it is not your fault. Because no matter how much they promise you, it will always raise your rent.
1: Ryan, that is a great piece of advice from somebody in the insurance industry. All right, I'm going to recap that when we come back here after news, weather, and traffic. And more on the reasons why your rates are up more than 30% in the last 2 years. It's 8:30, and the news is now.
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4: It's 69 degrees at 8:30. I'm Jen Ursillo. Police are looking for a woman who exposed herself to customers and employees inside a frozen yogurt shop in Montclair. Authorities say it happened on July 21st. The woman went into 16 Handles on South Park Street and tried to take a cup of Froyo. She told workers she didn't have any money to pay for it. They refused to give her the yogurt. That's when she got angry, police say, walked out, stood in front of the store window, took off her pants, mooned everyone inside, then turned around and showed them her genitals. No one knows who she is, just that she was wearing black glasses and carrying two red bags. Anybody with information is asked to call Montclair police. Rent control in New Jersey's fourth largest city will be left up to the voters.
16: Elizabeth residents will have the question on their ballots this November after a recent court ruling allowing the referendum. It would implement a $20 a month cap on rent increases in the city. Housing activists call it a huge win for renters in Elizabeth and across the state. Matthew Mensch, the landlord's attorney, says the cap is unconstitutional and will do significant harm to the standard of living in Elizabeth. Rick Rickman, New Jersey, 101.5 News.
4: Sean Diddy Combs' release date from Fort Dix Correctional Center in New Jersey has been moved up again. The disgraced music producer and rapper's release now set for January 24th, 2028. That's actually a month earlier than his expected release of February 23rd, 2028. Diddy was sentenced to 50 months in prison after a Manhattan federal jury found him guilty in October of last year on two prostitution charges. Combs was involved in a prison fight last week that ended with him in solitary confinement. Piggy pandemonium broke out Wednesday morning in Sussex County, where 15 hogs escaped from a farm and shut down part of Route 565. State police were called about the pigs around 8:30 a.m. Troopers managed to get them all off the roadway. Wantage Animal Control and the pig's owner later came and

0: upper, lower level 25 accident just cleared away. Holland Tunnel with about a 25 to 45 minute delay, especially heavy from Route 1 and 9. Now in at Hackettstown and Mansfield, Route 57 is closed just before the malls. East and westbound side by Airport Road because of down power cables both ways. NJ Transit trains are good. Bob Williams, New Jersey traffic north.
1: Joel Myra, New Jersey traffic south, and there are delays at Route 1 on the northbound side approaching the area of the Trenton-Morrisville Bridge again this morning. Not sure if it's an accident, but it's pretty heavy. And 29 North is slow going into Trenton as well. Also, Commodore Barry Bridge road work set up in the right lane. That's dragging down the ride across the span leaving New Jersey. New Jersey fast traffic is made possible by the Ewing Diner, the yummiest. You have to try Ewing Diner's happy hour Monday through Friday from 2:30 to 8 p.m. Now that's a happy hour. 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And guess what? They change daily, and they are fresh, ingredient-inspired, and seasonal dishes. So you know everything's going to be nice and farm to table. That'll keep you coming back. Ewing Diner now open 24 hours. Next report in 15 minutes on New Jersey 101.5.
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3: From the Townsquare, New Jersey Info and Weather Network, today looks unsettled and sprinkly. There will be a few spot showers and sprinkles traveling through New Jersey throughout the day today. Maybe a pop-up thunderstorm late this afternoon. Otherwise, we'll see clouds and limited sun, high temperatures reaching into the upper 70s to around 80 degrees. We'll dry out tonight with clearing skies, lows in the mid-60s, and then we'll catch a couple of nice summer days. Partly to mostly sunny tomorrow, 80 to 85. Clouds and closer to 90 Saturday. I'm Chief Meteorologist Dan Zaro.
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5: It is 8:39 on New Jersey 101.5. Bill's off this week and most of next week. I think he's back Friday, right? And we got that live broadcast on Friday from the boardwalk. That'll be a lot of fun. 1-800-283-1015. It really surprised me when we were talking about affordability this week, what kept coming up more often than not. Not property taxes, not your mortgage. It was auto insurance, not even your electric bill. And how is auto insurance become so unaffordable in New Jersey? What are you paying? Have you had any success shopping around? Because I've tried it. It doesn't really save me any money. Now, this all comes back to what was new legislation that raised some thresholds. And that is what is driving a lot of these rate increases. And the amount of minimal liability that you have to carry. And, you know, it's an unintended consequence, even though the Democrats that were pushing this through the legislature were warned that it was going to drive up rates. As in most times when you're dealing with the Democratic legislature, they dismiss those concerns saying, it isn't going to be that bad. What's a few hundred dollars here or there to the average New Jerseyan? Well, when you add up everything else that costs more, it's a lot. What are you paying? Frank, in Central Jersey, you're on New Jersey 101.5. Frank, I'm glad you brought this up because I've taken a look at this during the break. I don't like this dollar a day auto insurance now that I'm reading more about it.
6: Yeah, Eric, how you doing today? Thanks for taking the call.
5: Sure.
6: You know, several months back, I had looked into the insurance, that insurance for a relative, because I'm carrying them, and I can't continue to do it. The rates are crazy. You know, this dollar a day, a $365 a year,
5: yeah,
6: it's only to protect that driver for their own personal medical if they get hurt in an accident. God forbid they get into an accident. They are screwed because they're going to get sued by the other party. I know no fault, but they're going to get their response. They're going to be responsible for the other party's injuries.
5: Yeah.
6: For the other party's car damage. They're going to get sued through the nose. And it's crazy. I just don't see any benefit out of it. They think they're going to be getting this big, beautiful thing. Oh, I'm protected if I get hurt medically. But what about all the damages and everything else? I just don't see any win on this. I mean, and I have, for my own personal benefit, I mean, I carry travelers, and I have four cars on it, and I'm paying close to $5,000 a year, and I have searched around, and I do get a law enforcement discount, which isn't that much anymore, but I have searched around, and all of the companies, I don't want to use the word collusion, but it seems to be collusion because all the rates are all within ballpark figures of each other. So there is no real savings. They all seem to be in cahoots with one another.
5: Well, Frank, I think that's true with some of your major insurance carriers. And thanks for calling and being part of the New Jersey 101.5 morning show today. But there are 77 companies that are licensed to offer insurance, auto insurance in New Jersey. And when I started looking into this, I didn't realize there were that many. And while they all have similar actuary tables, there are some that weight certain factors in different ways, right? I mean, that's just part of their business plan or business model. But, you know, we've all gotten roped into doing this whole bundle thing. And I think that's largely a scam because it is designed to keep you with one individual company. So the Good Neighbor company that I have been with for a lot of years and had the same agent for years, who, by the way, when all of this stuff is going down, haven't heard from them once. And I've looked multiple times at the idea of changing. And with this one company, I have the auto policies for Sandra and I. I have multiple life insurance policies for me and for my kids. I have my homeowner's policy, and then I have another policy all combined. And then I get a discount for that, ostensibly. So when I was looking at these huge increases in my auto insurance, without any accidents, with very low miles traveled, and I was like, all right, well, it's hard to separate out like life insurance policies. You could do your homeowners and you could do your auto insurance and maybe, you know, another policy that you could separate out. But I would lose the discounts on everything else. And what I could potentially save with another carrier doesn't cover what I'm losing on the discount. So I went through this whole round thing. And a lot of you, I love it on the app chat. You're saying, try this, try that, try it. Trust me, at this point, I've kind of tried them all. And when you have the legislature increasing the requirements of what you have to carry. So the change to the law about minimum coverage was fully implemented this year. And it increased coverage, your minimum liability coverage, from $25,000 per person to $50,000 per accident for bodily injury, and from $35,000 a person to $70,000 per accident for bodily injury. So you have thresholds that have almost doubled. There was also a change to litigation law and disclosure of policy coverage limits, which results in larger payouts from cash-related lawsuits. Can you tell that the majority of our legislators are attorneys who could potentially directly benefit from larger accident settlements? So those are your two major factors that are driving the increases. They've doubled your minimum liability requirements, and they've made it easier for lawyers, law firms, when they get involved in crash-related lawsuits, to figure out how much coverage you have. So they've increased the amount of coverage you have to carry. They've made it easier for law firms to figure out what's that threshold. So let's just say that it's $50,000 now per accident. The law firms know that, and they know they have that cost-benefit analysis, and the insurance companies do it. How much does it cost us to fight this versus, is it cheaper to just pay out and go away? So you're paying while the law firms are getting rich on these lawsuits. And it's not the law firm's fault. They're playing within the rules, but the rules have been changed and not to benefit you. What are you paying? 1-800-283-1015. All right, real quick, Michael in North Arlington, because I want to end this segment on a success story. How much did you save when you switched?
7: Well,
5: all right, well, Michael, I'm gonna have to go past you because you've got your radio up and you're listening to us on the delay. All right, it is 8:47 now on New Jersey 101.5. I'll have some final thoughts and look at more of the reasons why and if there is anything that you can do about it. And unfortunately, I'm not very encouraged for you or me or anybody else who has to buy auto insurance in the Garden State. So hang with me. We'll have more on that after we get an update of weather and traffic.

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1: Okay, Eric, eastbound side of 280, a crash just past the Garden State Parkway into Newark. Traffic is slow off the parkway. Parkway much better up by Union. And we got the turnpike also getting better on the western spur. 15W, 16W crash cleared. Still about a 30-minute-plus delay at the George Washington Bridge and Lincoln Tunnel. Crashes have been cleared away. The Holland Tunnel with about a 45-minute to one-hour delay from Route 1 and 9, better from the turnpike. Route 57 now closed. That's both ways at Hackettstown, out toward Mansfield, right by Airport Road and the malls. Down wires for 46 is better there. Bob Williams, New Jersey traffic north.
2: Joel Meyer, New Jersey traffic, South Route 1 North, all busy in Bucks County. Northbound coming up to the Trenton-Morrisville Bridge. I'm talking backed up all the way to Falls Township, Route 13, up through to the bridge. You might want to opt out and go with Scudder Falls or Trenton Makes, or even the Calhoun for fun. And we also have 29 North, slow into Trenton right now. New Jersey fast traffic made possible by New Jersey Department of Health. 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Next report in 15 minutes from the D'Agostino Law Bite Back Traffic Desk. I'm Jill Myra, New Jersey 101.5.
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3: July has been a crazy month of weather here in New Jersey, and it has been wet. In fact, back-of-the-envelope math shows it could be New Jersey's first month of above-normal precipitation, above-normal rainfall in a year since last July. Wonderful news for our drought situation. Let's try to keep it up. Let's try to keep things going so we don't start spiraling again. We're looking at a few spot showers and sprinkles around, both now and throughout today, all the way until sunset. Got to keep these spotty rain chances around. Nothing heavy, nothing big. It's not going to rain all day. There is a chance of a pop-up thunderstorm later on as instability builds this afternoon. We'll see clouds and a little bit of sun today. High temperatures upper 70s to around 80. Drying out and clearing out tonight, lows in the mid-60s. And then we'll find nicer, brighter weather tomorrow. Partly to mostly sunny, highs 80 to 85. Warmer and more humid on Saturday with clouds, 85 to 90. Next chance of widespread rain holds off until the very tail end of the weekend. 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Right now, Margate 73, Trenton 71, Hillsboro 70. From the Earth Treasures Fine Jewelers Weather Desk, I'm Chief Meteorologist Dan Zarrow.
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0: 855 on New Jersey, 101.5. I'm Eric Scott, in for Bill Spadia all week. Bill will be back next week, Friday. We got that big live broadcast coming up from the Boardwalk on New Jersey, 101.5. Let's hope for good weather. I haven't asked Dan Zero yet. This is the weekend where my buddies and I, we all go on a golfing trip to the Poconos. And when he started talking this morning about the fact that we could see some rain moving in on Sunday, that kind of raised some alarm bells. And he hasn't volunteered the forecast for where we're going yet, which also leads me to believe that he doesn't want me to get angry at him for saying it's gonna rain. Because we basically play golf all day Sunday and most of the day on Monday and then drive back. And I will be honest with you, and I know some of my buddies may be listening right now, given everything that's going on, we're supposed to move back into our house this weekend. And between that and if it's going to rain for the golf outing, I might bail. Should I bail? I mean, we have a good time otherwise, you know, with some adult beverages and, you know, either some poker or, you know, something else that we can do. But it's, I will tell you, in all the years that I've been doing this, when it rains, it's miserable. It's just absolutely miserable. And maybe I am becoming that cranky old man, but yikes. The idea of doing that, what would you do? Would you bail? Would you just say, hey, you know what? I just got too much going on this weekend and I don't want to be up there in the rain. Oof, I got to make that decision in a couple of days here. I've already paid it and I won't ask for a refund because, you know, I've already paid for everything and I'm not going to say, hey, give me my money back because they've already paid for everything as well, the guys that organize it. But that just doesn't sound like a good time to me at all. I appreciate all your feedback on auto insurance. It is one of the most expensive things that we have to buy, and we don't really have any choice. And if you're one of those people that has dropped auto insurance, I get it. I understand why. But it is It is so dangerous not to drive with auto insurance. And as I've often told my kids, you know, as they were learning to drive and then they've got their own auto insurance policies and they're growing up and becoming adults and everything, it's not you. You may absolutely be a great driver. It's all the idiots that are driving around you. You know, how many calls did we have this morning already where guys were like, hey, you know, I'm just sitting here in my truck and, you know, this person nearly cut me off and I nearly hit them. And one of the best pieces of advice, I'm not a lawyer, so I don't know if this is legal, but somebody in the insurance industry called and said, if you are in an accident and it is not your fault, and the cop comes and does the accident report and basically says, yeah, you know, you're not getting charged, this was not your fault, do not report it to your insurance company at that point. Wait for the police report to come in that shows it was not your fault, and then call the other guy's insurance company and report it to them. Don't report it to yours because you're going to get charged. Whether it's your fault or not, your rates are going to go up. It sounds like good advice to me, but I got to tell you, I don't know if that's, I don't know. I don't know if that's good advice or not. Hopefully, I never have to find out. All right, so let's stick with the affordability theme in the final hour of this show. Even as we continue to get pinched, is there one thing that you would not give up? No matter how much more you're paying for auto insurance or your utilities or for your homeowner's insurance or everything else, and you're cutting everything out of your family budget, is there one expense that you look at and say, nope, that's non-negotiable? And I'm not even necessarily talking about things like gas and groceries and stuff like that. Is there a guilty pleasure or otherwise that you just refuse to give up no matter how much costs go up? I'll tell you what mine is after we get an update of weather and traffic. It's 9 o'clock on New Jersey 101.5.
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2: It's 70 degrees at 9 o'clock. I'm Jen Ursolo. The frantic search continues for a 10-year-old girl who went missing in the Passaic River last night. Mayor Hector Lora says three children fell into the river just before 6:30 p.m. An 11-year-old girl made it out safely. However, the body of her 10-year-old brother was found late last night. The other 10-year-old still has not been located. A man who was trying to rescue the children spotted them underwater but says he couldn't pull them out. The current was just way too strong. New research shows an antidepressant medication may help those struggling with long COVID.
13: A joint study involving McMaster University and researchers from Canada and Brazil involved 399 adults experiencing fatigue from long COVID. It shows fluvoxamine significantly reduced fatigue and improved quality of life. One of the study's authors says it's an important step forward for patients who have been desperate for evidence-based options. It's estimated that up to 400 million people worldwide are impacted by long COVID. I'm Mark Mayfield.
2: Two Essex County men pleading guilty this week to terrorism-related charges after federal investigators say they tried to join ISIS and carry out attacks. 19-year-old Tomas Khan Jimenez Guzel and 21-year-old Milo Sederot, both of Montclair, were arrested along with a third man from Washington State as they were trying to fly to Turkey last November to meet up with ISIS members. Investigators say they moved up plans after others they had been in contact with in Michigan were arrested and accused of trying to carry out those attacks. Hackensack Meridian Health's Carrier Clinic in Belle Meade has expanded its youth mental health services to now include treatment for children as young as 7 years old. The 52-bed expansion offers an innovative healing environment that's tailored to a youth's needs.
14: From equine therapy, art therapy, music therapy, but most importantly, it's also embracing natural light and this beautiful view of the Sauerland Mountains, and that's also very important to create a therapeutic environment where healing can take place.
2: Executive Vice President of Behavioral Health Kenneth Esser says helping kids under the age of 13 is crucial because kids in that age bracket are grappling with mental illness, and getting treatment early will help them acquire coping skills as they grow up. It's a big weekend coming up for Lucy the Elephant in Margate. The iconic roadside attraction turns 145 years old. It's also the 50th anniversary of her becoming a National Historic Landmark. To mark the occasion, there's going to be a birthday party scheduled for Lucy, 10 a.m. to 8 p.m. on Saturday. The complete New Jersey 101.5 forecast is coming up. Now here's New Jersey Fast Traffic.
1: On 287 northbound, past Bridgewater exit 14, construction work past the Bridgewater Marriott northbound side up toward the merge with 202-206. On Route 80 eastbound side, slowing down in toward 287. Route 10's got a 3-mile delay. Construction work, only two lanes are open down by Route 202. Route 57 closed both ways at Mansfield, just west of the malls. Out by Hackettstown, that's down wires. Route 46 is open. And still about a 45-minute delay overall at the George Washington Bridge, Lincoln and Holland Tunnels. Lincoln is probably your best. Bob Williams, New Jersey Traffic North.
2: Joel Myra, New Jersey Traffic South. And it's all backed up in Camden with an accident at 676 South. Traffic is crammed and jammed from the Walt Whitman Bridge all the way down, all the way through to exit 5 at Martin Luther King Boulevard northbound. Once again, the right lane is blocked off at 676 North, packed from the Walt up through to exit 5. 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Instant weather.
3: It might be a little damp at times today with a few spot showers and sprinkles moving from northeast to southwest across the state. There could even be a pop-up thunderstorm as we get into the late afternoon hours or so. Otherwise, you will see clouds and even some breaks of sun. High temperatures for today, upper 70s to around 80. We'll dry out tonight and skies will clear. Lows in the mid-60s and tomorrow's looking good. Partly to mostly sunny, highs 80 to 85. 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
2: Right now, Sandy Hook, 70 degrees. It's 74 in Vineland, Jackson, 68. 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
15: 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You know, we've spent a lot of time talking about how expensive New Jersey has become. 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For me, there are a few things, but what is yours? 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What's the one thing that you're going to keep paying for, no matter how expensive New Jersey gets? 1-800-283-1015. 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
15: 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I'm Eric Scott in for Bill Spadia. 1-800-283-1015. What is the one thing that you just refuse to give up, no matter how expensive New Jersey gets? I'd love to hear what it is for you. For me, there's a couple of different things, and it's not one thing. For you, it might be your daily Starbucks or your daily Dunkin' run, or it might be date night on Friday, or you know, or your trip down the shore, or whatever that is. You'll figure it out. You'll figure out a way to pay for it. You'll cut back somewhere else. For me, it really has to do with, you know, a good bottle of wine and a great steak and having friends over. We love to entertain And it's one of those things where we'll figure out a way to cut back somewhere else so that we can still enjoy, you know, good food and drink. And it's not easy with food prices the way they have gone up. But there are certain things that are kind of sacred to individuals that, well, it makes you feel better, you know. And it's, and if you had to give that up, it would just be soul crushing. And then one other thing that, and I don't know if anybody out there can help me with this, but I have been looking for, and I've been feeling a little nostalgic recently. You know, it was not long ago that it was the, I know anniversary is not the right word, of my mom passing away. And one of the things that I've often said is, you know, whether I'm doing a cooking demonstration out or whether I've had folks over to the house, if you've ever eaten at my table, you've met my mother. My mother was a very strong German woman, and did not believe in keeping boys out of the kitchen. Now, neither of my two brothers had any interest in being in the kitchen with my mother, but I did. I wasn't particularly close with my mom growing up. You know, I definitely was closer with my father than I was with my mother. Once my dad passed, my mom and I became very close. But as a kid, one of the few times that I actually had where I felt close to my mom, or when we could talk, because anybody that grew up in a very strict German family knew that, you know, emotions were verboten. You know, you did demonstrate affection, not in the way that, you know, like Italian families, you know, or Irish families would. You know, you demonstrated affection by doing, not by saying, right? And with my mom, we actually would have conversations if I was in the kitchen and I was helping her. So really kind of my love of cooking and my love of food and gathering friends and family around comes from her. And I was looking through one of her old cookbooks the other day because I had to unpack everything, you know, from our kitchen. And I am looking for a good German restaurant in New Jersey. And I was doom scrolling through Facebook the other night. I will tell you, one of the things in the Airbnb that we're staying in, we don't have a TV, which we don't watch a lot of TV to begin with. But it just seemed odd to me to walk into a living room that didn't have a television. Then it was kind of refreshing. So I'm sitting there the other night, and the dogs and I are sitting on the sofa, and Sandra is doing whatever she's doing upstairs. And I'm kind of doom scrolling through Facebook, and I came across this page on Facebook called German Feast. And it features old school German recipes that I remember my mom making. And it is not anything that you would ever be able to find at a restaurant unless it was a German restaurant. And they used to have a pretty good German restaurant in downtown Trenton, or maybe it was in the outskirts of Trenton. I can't remember the name of it. I don't even know if it still exists there anymore. I wouldn't even know how to find it if it did. But some place that makes, you know, the classic Sauerbraten, or like a Bierfleisch beef stew, you know, or homemade Spätzle. I mean, those are the types of things that my mom would make from scratch. And even though I may have some of her recipes, it isn't the same, because it like most of those recipes, it's an outline. But, you know, and friends of mine who are Italian will share the same thing, is that they may have a recipe that is written down, but what their grandmother or their mother used to make was so far removed from that recipe that even if you followed the recipe exactly, it was never going to be that way. I can come close on a couple of things, but it's pretty rare that I can replicate like my mom's German potato pancakes, or that I could replicate her sauerkraut recipe, or her Spätzle recipe. And, you know, it's not mainstream cuisine. And I get that. I understand that. And frankly, I wouldn't cook a lot of that stuff at home anyway, because Sandra wouldn't eat that. You know, I mean, it's sometimes German food is hard to take. But I don't know if there are. I mean, we have so many great restaurants all around New Jersey. There's got to be a German restaurant somewhere. You know, I would give anything for like a roasted pork knuckle with fresh spätzle and the brown gravy. And I know that that's not probably everybody's cup of tea, but it just I was feeling a little nostalgic about that. And I know anytime I've asked, doesn't matter what question it is that I've asked, whether I'm trying to fix my tractor or I'm looking for a restaurant, somebody out there in the New Jersey 101.5 audience is going to have the answer. And I don't know how we got off on that tangent. It is 9:18 now on New Jersey 101.5. Here is New Jersey fast traffic.
1: Okay, Eric, at Hackettstown, Route 57 is closed in both directions near the malls and Airport Road, down power cables, Route 23.

0: At Cedar Grove, you've got a crash northbound side, one lane block coming out of Little Falls Road up toward the Wayne area. And we got the turnpike much better on the Western Spur. Crash was cleared a while ago. Lincoln Tunnels, traffic still stopped about 20 minutes earlier accident. 45 minutes on average for the Holland Tunnel from 1 to 9, better from the turnpike approach. And the GW Bridge at least 30 plus. Route 10, about a 2 mile delay into Route 53 and 202 Littleton. Construction down to two lanes. Bob Williams, New Jersey traffic north.
1: Joel Myra, New Jersey traffic south. Listen up, Mount Laurel area, Route 73. 73 north at Atrium Way. A car flipped over. The right lane is blocked off. The traffic is jammed. That is Mount Laurel at Route 73 on that northbound ride. Traffic is getting backed up already for a mile in that area right by Atrium. And it's coming up from 70 with delays. Ooh. And we also have traffic troubles coming into New Jersey. Don't choose the ride at Route 1 north to the Trenton Morrisville Bridge unless you really dig sitting in traffic. Route 1 is jammed northbound from Route 32 all the way up through to the Pennsylvania-New Jersey state line at the bridge. The right lane is blocked off for road work, so you can opt out for the Trenton Makes, the Calhoun, or the Scudder Falls. New Jersey fast traffic made possible by New Jersey Department of Health. 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Next report in 15 minutes from the D'Agostino Law Bite Back Traffic Desk. I'm Jill Myra, New Jersey 101.5.
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3: Will you get wet today? Probably. The sky is going to spit on us today as we see some unsettled weather over New Jersey. That means clouds and raindrops. There will be some spotty showers and sprinkles around, maybe even a pop-up thunderstorm as we get into late this afternoon as instability builds a little bit. Along with clouds, we will see limited sun trying to poke through. High temperatures today, upper 70s to around 80. We'll dry out after sunset, and as we move through the overnight hours, skies will clear, lows in the mid-60s, and then improvements tomorrow, making for a nice end to July. Partly to mostly sunny, highs 80 to 85. Inching closer to 90 with higher humidity on Saturday. Lots of clouds around, but at least those temperatures are decent for beach, pool, or whatever you have going on. Sunday will be cloudy, steamy, mid-80s. It will be a wet finish to the weekend, though. Rain arrives by Sunday night. 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Manasquan is 69, Woodbury 74, Westfield 69. From the Earth Treasures Fine Jewelers Weather Desk, I'm Chief Meteorologist Dan Zarrow.
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1: 9:25 is the time. Bill's off this week. I'm Eric Scott, 1-800-283-1015. I don't know. I got off on some kind of a tangent. I was looking through one of my mom's old recipe books and German recipes. And are there German restaurants still in New Jersey? I haven't seen one in a long time. And I was feeling kind of nostalgic. I love German food. It's what I grew up on. It's not mainstream. Sometimes it's hard to take. I get it. But if you do get it, you get it. Mike in Trenton, you're on New Jersey 101.5. You know of a good German restaurant, Mike?
6: Yes, I do. What's up, Eric? Long time no see. I met you at Luca's. I came in with my postal uniform to take your hand.
1: Sure, absolutely, Mike. I remember you. All right, Mr. Postman, what do you got for me?
6: That's Sebastian's Schnitzel House right there in Wrightstown, right by the Fort Dix base, right down the street from the Wendy's and all that.
1: Oh, that's not too far away from me. Do you like German food? Have you eaten there? Is it good? I mean, I love a good schnitzel.
6: I had their pork chops and their mashed potatoes and all that. It was phenomenal.
1: I will have to put that on my list, yeah. Mike, and see. One of my favorite things, and we didn't have it often. It was a big treat for us when we were a kid, was Jägerschnitzel. And it's a pork cutlet, like you would have a chicken cutlet or, you know, even a veal cutlet. But it's a really thin pork cutlet that is breaded and fried nice and crispy with a mushroom gravy. And then, you know, usually you'd have spätzle or something with it. And it would, oh, I can smell it in my mom's kitchen even as we're talking about it. Mary in Piscataway. So, Mary, I used to live in Yardville. I drove by the German American Club. I never stopped there. Is it still open?
7: Yes, it is still open. Hello, Eric.
1: Hi.
7: Hi there. So, yeah, they do a couple of festivals a year, and they do that authentic German food. My brother-in-law is German. We're an Irish family. We've got all kinds of brother-in-laws. I'm one of five gals. So our husbands are all from different cultures. But anyway, German-American Club there, they do a fantastic

0: German food.
1: I would like to try that out because I love to patronize places like that, Mary. And I will, I'm writing this down, the German American Club in Yardville. I know right where it is. I wonder if they have a Facebook page. I'll look it up. Mary, thanks for being part of the New Jersey 101.5 morning show. Cause I would love to stop by for that. It's an acquired taste. I get it. It's an acquired taste. Jimmy and Mattawan, you're on New Jersey 101.5. You know the restaurant that the postman was telling me about in Wrightstown?
2: Yes, sir.
1: So what do you like about it? Are you German? Can you appreciate authentic German food?
2: Yes, I'm German-Italian, and my ex-mother-in-law is all German. And she made all, like, the German food, her husband, my ex-mother-in-law. But the Florence Sebastian's, if you Google it and just look at some of their dishes, it's crazy. But they have the homemade sauerkraut. They have the schnitzel that you were just talking about, the veal.
1: Yep.
2: The pork. They got great dessert. But it's all cash.
1: Oh, okay. That's important to know. It's important to know. Yeah, I could never take Spadia there. I'd wind up paying the bill because he never has any cash. I love it. All right, so hang on. I mean, I guess this is what we're talking about now. I will tell you, so I love sauerkraut. It is. I could eat it with every meal. And it was a whole thing in our family. Our entire family got together once a year, and we made sauerkraut. And what an experience it was. I don't know that you could ever do this today, but what an experience. I'd love to share that story with you. And do you have one of those things that you can smell or eat that takes you right back to your kitchen table when you were a kid? 1-800-283-1015. It is 9:30 on New Jersey 101.5. We're back after the news, which starts right now.
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4: It's 71 degrees at 9:30. I'm Jen Ursolo. A 36-year-old Camden man's been arrested and charged with attempted manufacturing of child sexual abuse material. And it's all thanks to the work of a police canine, according to the prosecutor's office. Elmer Lau, accused of sending nude photos of himself to a 7-year-old girl he was communicating with on TikTok and text message, and requested that she send nude pictures of herself in return. Authorities say a canine trained in electronic detection found a cell phone during a search of Lau's home, which he had allegedly used to message the little girl. A South Jersey man is dead after being found shot inside a parked car Wednesday afternoon. Winslow Township Police responded to a reported shooting on Bromley Court at 2 p.m. The victim, 33-year-old Domenico Fertz, was rushed to a hospital where he died an hour later. No arrests have been made. Well, stress is one reason why people use cannabis, but it might have the opposite effect for regular users.
5: Cortisol is nicknamed the stress hormone. Research from Oregon State University finds that cannabis users often have higher levels of cortisol in the morning than people who don't use cannabis. That could have a negative effect on stress response systems over time. Prolonged periods of high cortisol levels can have harmful effects on the body, including anxiety and heart disease. I'm Brad Ford.
4: Robert F. Kennedy Jr. is stepping into the kitchen. The Health and Human Services Secretary has a new cooking show out today aimed to teach Americans how to cook with his agency's new dietary guidelines. Kennedy says it is about showing people that they can make affordable meals at home for less than the cost of fast food. Now the New Jersey 101.5 Business Report. Federal Reserve Chair Kevin Warsh says the U.S. economy is showing impressive resilience following the Fed's announcement yesterday that it's leaving interest rates unchanged. Warsh said that job growth has kept pace with the workforce and the unemployment rate has changed little. Warsh said told the board to vote to keep rates unchanged was 9-3 with there was some voting to raise the rates, but the next rate decision will come in the middle of September. Opening bell has rung on Wall Street. Stocks open higher, it seems, and the Dow is up right now 277 points at 51,857. The complete New Jersey 101.5 forecast is coming up. Now here's New Jersey fast traffic.
6: On Route 10 eastbound, about a 2-mile delay into Mars Plains at 202 by Tommy's Tap. That's construction work. Only two lanes are open. Route 80 is getting slow at 287. You got the George Washington Bridge leaving New Jersey. 35 minutes for both the upper and lower levels. Lower the Lincoln Tunnel with a 20-minute delay. Holland Tunnel still 45 from 1 to 9, 30 from the Turnpike. And Route 57 is closed both.

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4: Towns Square, New Jersey Info and Weather Network. Today looks unsettled and sprinkly. There will be a few spot showers and sprinkles traveling through New Jersey throughout the day today. Maybe a pop-up thunderstorm late this afternoon. Otherwise, we'll see clouds and limited sun. High temperatures reaching into the upper 70s to around 80 degrees. We'll dry out tonight with clearing skies, lows in the mid-60s, and then we'll catch a couple of nice summer days. Partly to mostly sunny tomorrow, 80 to 85. Clouds and closer to 90 Saturday. I'm Chief Meteorologist Dan Zarrow.
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2: It is 9:40 on New Jersey 101.5. I'm Eric Scott. Bill is off this week and next, back on Friday, a week from tomorrow, with our live broadcast from the boardwalk. It'll be a fun time, although I'm told I have to stay back here. I don't get to go to the boardwalk. I guess it's in case there are technical issues so that somebody can actually, you know, talk on the radio. That'll be a lot of fun, though. And I'm really looking forward to hearing about Bill's trip and seeing all the historic World War II sites. We watched the final episode of the Tom Hanks World War II documentary last night while we were having dinner. And if you haven't seen it yet, it is done extremely well. There were a lot of parts of that history that I didn't know, or at least didn't have some perspective on. Tom Hanks narrates it, and then there are a lot of experts that are kind of going through the varying things. I think it's a total of 19 one-hour episodes. Very, very well done. Highly recommend it. We were talking about German food in New Jersey and German restaurants, and I started talking about that because I found one of my mom's old cookbooks as I was unpacking the kitchen, and there's just some great stuff. It took me right back to the kitchen, and I could almost smell the spätzle and the schnitzel and the sauerkraut that she used to make. And I know it's not mainstream cuisine, but if you knew of a German restaurant around, I got to try the one in Wrightstown. So many of you have called in to recommend that. Brian in Howell, you're on New Jersey 101.5. There's one up in Sussex County that you're aware of?
4: Hey, Eric. Yeah, Brian the cheese guy here. How you doing?
2: Do you sell Limburger?
4: No, but I've had Limburger in Wisconsin. So we manufacture everything in Wisconsin, and we did have the pleasure of tasting some Limburger that's made in Judah, Wisconsin.
2: Yum.
4: Not my favorite.
2: I understand. It's a, you know, so you probably, one of the things that we used to have is we used to have Limburger and sardine sandwiches.
4: I was doing sardines. My father used to make us eat that on New Year's Eve.
2: Yeah, absolutely. That was a New Year's Eve thing. And believe it or not, at my parents' restaurant, my dad would sell that to some factory workers. He would make them by hand behind the bar before my mom came in, because my mom hated it. She hated the smell of it. But they would come in. We get this spicy, hot horseradish mustard to go on seeded rye bread with a big, thick slice of Limburger cheese and some filleted sardines. And, man, I loved it. Loved it.
4: Yeah, all right, my dad said it was good luck. So anyway, two things. Yeah, it's in Stanhope. It's the Black Forest Inn. It's supposed to be the best one in Jersey. Haven't been there. Sebastian's is very good out in Wrightstown. You know, we used to have a few German restaurants, but I think that's it. There's maybe two or three in New Jersey. I do all my German cooking at home, just like you. I can't nail the pancakes like my mom.
2: Yep.
4: Or Alma, but I'm getting close. My Sauerbraten this year, it took me 25 years to get it where I wanted it.
2: Well, I mean, but that is, I mean, Brian, that's a labor of love. I mean, it takes multiple days to cure that.

0: get it ready to go. And I've either undercured it or overcured it, and it just, I can't quite get it right. And it's been 30 plus years that I've been trying to get it, and I just don't have it yet. I appreciate you being part of the New Jersey 101.5 Morning Show. And you know, the German settlers, they came in droves to New Jersey. And surprisingly, when I did a quick search of NJ1015.com, it was Dennis Malloy who wrote about German settlers and the largest concentration of German settlers in New Jersey. He wrote this in October of 2024 to kind of coincide with where all the Oktoberfests were. And more than two centuries ago, you're talking like 1745, German immigrants began to settle in New Jersey. And the primary areas where they came and settled, and you can still see this in some of like the street names or church names, especially the Lutheran churches, in the what was called the German Valley at that point, but it was really Morris County, part of Washington Township in Morris County, now renamed Long Valley. And it was renamed in 1918 because of the anti-German sentiment during World War I. There was a new German town in Hunterdon County in 1754. Oldwick, which is Tewksbury Township in Hunterdon County, had a large population of German immigrants. And also in Egg Harbor City in Atlantic County in 1855 and before the Civil War, it was almost exclusively German. And a lot of the streets and businesses in that area still bear German names. And some strong German cultural ties. So I'm surprised in that area that there really isn't a German restaurant. And the other thing that, you know, I had asked you is there one of those dishes? Is there one of those dishes that you just call back to in your youth? And, you know, the sauerkraut that you buy today, you know, either at the deli or, you know, in a can or a bag in the supermarket is not real German sauerkraut. So we would have a basically sauerkraut party at our house. And we would go when the cabbages got ripe and get a couple of bushels of heads of cabbage. And my dad had his family, like, shredder, cutter, and it was this big wooden contraption where you would cut the cabbage heads in half, and they would fit in like this little wooden square, and there were three razor sharp knives. It kind of looked like a giant mandolin, like you would get for your kitchen for slicing vegetables. And then you would slice the cabbage into these 50 gallon crocks that we had in the basement. And you would sit on the basement stairs. The crock would be at the foot of the stairs. You'd have this giant mandolin over the top of the crock, and you'd just start slicing all of the cabbages. And we had four of these giant crocks, and they had wooden tops on them. So once you got all the cabbage in there, then my mom would come down, and she would start adding all of the spices, the water, the white vinegar, all of the, you know, the coriander seeds, all of that stuff. And then we would push them off into this dark, dank corner of the basement. And one of my jobs when I came home from school every day is I had to go down in the basement and I had to turn the sauerkraut. So I would roll my sleeve all the way up to my shoulder. I would take the wooden top off of the crock, and you'd have to reach all the way down into this fermenting sauerkraut till you could touch the bottom, and then bring the bottom up to the top. And you'd have to do that a couple of times in each crock. And I would do that for weeks until it was ready. And then that was the sauerkraut that we had pretty much for the rest of the year. It would continue to ferment, you know, basically all year long until it was gone. My mom would can whatever was left over. And we'd have it through the wintertime. Every meal, sauerkraut was on the table. And it was delicious. To us, anyway. I understand it's not everybody's cup of tea. It is 9:48 on New Jersey 101.5. We'll wrap things up after New Jersey Fast Traffic.
1: Eric, have a great day. Drive carefully, everybody, and watch for delays and closures on Route 1 and 9 truck route today. They're doing drawbridge testings across the Hackensack Passaic River bridges. That also affects the PATH system out of Newark, and there's going to be stoppages and slowdowns there on PATH Newark to World Trade. Right now at the Hudson River Crossing, still about a 15-minute delay at GW Bridge, Lincoln Tunnel 15, Holland Tunnel 45 to plus from 1 and 9, better from the Turnpike. Route 10 eastbound slowing down in toward Route 202, construction work at Parsippany. Bob Williams, New Jersey Traffic North.
2: Jill Meyer, New Jersey Traffic South. Accident just cleared in Mount Laurel at 73 North at Atrium Way in Mount Laurel, Morristown area. We are much better now, easing out from an earlier accident where the car flipped over, and it's all clear. And Route 1 is northbound slow on the Bucks County side. Of the Trenton-Morrisville Bridge, it's packed from Route 13 all the way up through to the bridge. So you want to opt out if you're in Bucks County. Go with the Makes, the Calhoun, or the Scudder. 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Next report in 15 minutes from the D'Agostino Law Bite Back Traffic Desk. I'm Jill Myra, New Jersey 101.5.
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3: All right, some damp weather, even some wet weather coming through New Jersey today with a few spot showers and sprinkles in play throughout the day. I call it unsettled. It's just going to be a couple of raindrops falling from the sky. Might pick up a little bit as we get into this afternoon. Could even be a spot thunderstorm later on again. At the moment, it's just some sprinkly stuff. Northeastern New Jersey, I see a couple of showers coming through Hudson, Essex, and Union counties right now. So you might need the umbrella or windshield wipers for a little bit. We'll see clouds and a little bit of sun, perhaps. High temperature today, upper 70s to around 80. Now let's talk about improving weather. Skies will clear after sunset tonight with lows in the mid-60s. And tomorrow's looking good, partly to mostly sunny. Highs 80 to 85, inching closer to 90 with higher humidity on Saturday. I think clouds are going to win the sky, but at least that is a nice warm summer day. Sunday will be in the 80s. Cloudy, steamy, a dry start. Just watch for a wet finish as rain moves in by Sunday night. Right now, Surf City 73, Mahwah 67, Piscataway is 70. From the Earth Treasures Fine Jewelers Weather Desk, I'm Chief Meteorologist Dan Zarrow.
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0: 956 on New Jersey, 101.5. I'm Eric Scott in for Bill this week. 1-800-283-1015. App Chat is blowing up with your recommendations on German restaurants. I love this in Riverside. Best of the worst. W-U-R-S-T in Riverside. Joe in Princeton. You got a German butcher for me, Joe?
19: Yeah, how you doing, Eric? Pleasure to meet you. The world-famous German butcher. It's not actually a restaurant.
0: Okay.
19: Okay, but it has all your German culinary needs. They have all your German prepared foods.
0: Ooh.
19: They're all in-house homemade brats, sausages, potato pancakes, on and on and on. German salads, pastries. I can't believe you've never been there or heard of it.
0: I got to check it out in Lacey. I get to Lacey with pretty good regularity, but I've never heard of this. I got to put it on my list.
19: Yeah, it's called the world famous German butcher. It's right on Lacey Road, just before you hit Route 9.
0: Okay, so like just before Fork and River?
19: Yeah, exactly. Yeah. We always go there on the way to Fork and River.
0: Okay,
19: yeah, it's
0: all right.
19: Literally right there.
0: Okay, awesome. Joe, great recommendation. And you got the final word. Thanks for being a part of the New Jersey 101.5 Morning Show. Who knew that there was so much German culture still embedded in the great Garden State? All right, we have news, weather, traffic coming up at the top of the hour. We'll be back tomorrow on Friday, Yacht Rock Friday on New Jersey 101.5.

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1: It's 72 degrees at 10 o'clock. I'm Jen Ursolo. Search and rescue crews frantically working to find a 10-year-old girl who disappeared in the Passaic River last night after recovering the body of a 10-year-old boy. Mayor Hector Lora says three children, an 11-year-old girl and the pair of 10-year-olds, fell into the river around 6:20 p.m. The 11-year-old made it out of the water alive. The mayor said her younger brother's body was found about 30 feet from the river's entrance at the boat launch near Pulaski Park. So far, there's been no sighting of the other 10-year-old. A North Jersey assemblywoman has sponsored a measure to prevent courts from ordering victims of sexual offense to submit to certain invasive examinations. Assemblywoman Katie Brennan says in many cases, the sheer lapse of time makes such physical exams irrelevant.
2: It's been a few years, but especially when we were having conversations about adult survivors of childhood trauma, whether it was at the hands of clergy or anybody else, we know that it can be years.
1: The measure was referred to the Assembly Judiciary Committee after its introduction last month. Police are looking for a woman who exposed herself to customers and employees inside a frozen yogurt shop in Montclair. Authorities say the woman went into 16 Handles on South Park Street, tried to steal a cup of Froyo. She told workers she just didn't have the money to pay for it. They refused her the yogurt. Well, that's what got her angry. Police say she walked out, stood in front of the store window, took off her pants, mooned everybody inside, and then turned around and showed them all her front side. No one knows who she is, just that she was wearing black glasses and carrying two red bags. Anybody with any information is asked to call Montclair Police. If you're in Beechwood and you see a rat, call the Ocean County Health Department immediately. That is the advice from borough officials who launched an awareness campaign after the rodents have been sighted along the Toms River. The rats can become a public health issue, and county health officials need to know where they are. The complete New Jersey 101.5 forecast is coming up. Now here's New Jersey Fast Traffic.
3: Expect delays throughout the day on truck route 1 and 9. Drawbridge testings on the Hackensack Passaic River bridges on the truck route. Stay with the Skyway or possibly the New Jersey Turnpike. Route 10 still with about a 2-mile delay in toward the construction work at 202. That's construction work. 57 reopened at Mansfield. That was construction work and a downed utility pole and wires. They've been cleared from the highway. And Route 1 still very heavy out of Bucks County. That's all because of construction work right at the bridge and the state line. I'm Bob Williams. Next report in 15 minutes on New Jersey 101.5.
4: New Jersey 101.5 instant weather. Today is going to be another unsettled weather day for New Jersey. Now, when I say unsettled, that means clouds and raindrops, but not necessarily all day. You're going to find some hit or miss occasional showers and sprinkles around today. There is a chance of a pop-up thunderstorm as instability builds up this afternoon, but there's also some good peaks of sun around as we go through this morning and this afternoon as well. High temperatures today, upper 70s to around 80. Once we get past sunset tonight, we'll dry out and skies will start to clear. Look for lows in the mid-60s. And tomorrow, we should find a nice slice of the atmosphere. Partly to mostly sunny skies tomorrow. Highs 80 to 85. Saturday, increasing clouds and increasing humidity. It'll be seasonably warm. High Saturday, 85 to 90. I'm Chief Meteorologist Dan Zara.
1: 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Right now, Stone Harbor is 76 degrees. It's 71 in Hoboken. Lakewood also 71. Next update hits at 10:30. 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
5: The Parks Casino, New Jersey chime time is 10:08. It's a Dennis and Judy show. I'm Dennis Malloy.
6: And I am Judy Franco. Good morning, kids. I must have missed something because I was a little late today. So tell me, actually, I was a little early. I was supposed to be a little late. So tell me who dented their car, who got dented. Nobody? Oh, all right. Well, I have to tell you that there are people who, oh, shoot, Dennis, I think I called your phone. I didn't mean to. I'm so sorry.
5: We're all good. We're all good.
6: Okay, good. So he shouldn't have made the left is what I always say about EJ. he was in an accident, and his wife blamed it on him. And Kyle and I always try to talk about that because every single accident when a man gets into it is his fault, but a woman gets into it, it's her fault. Have you ever noticed that?
5: Sure.
6: Okay. So, anyway, what were you guys talking about before I got on? Because I missed the show preparation.
5: Yeah, Anthony Fauci.
6: Oh, okay. Let's do it.
5: No.
6: That's not going to be an hour, though.
5: No, I mean, it's just that it was the biggest news yesterday. He invoked the Fifth Amendment 111 times, and he's such a polarizing figure. Remember back in the day, there were signs on lawns in places like Princeton, like, we love Dr. Fauci, and celebrities were gushing over him, and they read his diary out loud on the news the last couple of days, and he was really smitten with himself, and it turned out, you know, he lied a lot, and so it was either, and I don't know if it's worth bringing up again, but it's in the news that people were either pro Fauci or anti Fauci at the time, and it turns out he was wrong, and they're trying to, you know, nail him to the wall, but he's got a pardon, and they got no answers, and yesterday was just, I hate those hearings because it's just a dog and pony show, and it's
6: but
5: just,
6: we should talk about it. No, I'm kidding, because we hate them too much. But wait, you missed something really important, you guys, this morning. More important than Fauci. More
5: the pigs
6: important.
5: Running wild?
6: No, Jen Ursillo exposed herself inside a frozen yogurt shop in Montclair. Our newswoman, Jennifer Ursillo. Oh no, I'm sorry. She's writing a story about a woman who exposed herself inside a frozen yogurt shop in Montclair. So she writes this letter to all of us. And I'm like, okay, the first thing we've got to talk about here is where you've seen nudity in New Jersey by accident or on purpose. When I saw my tennis coaches, you know what. But so when Jen wrote this, she goes, a woman has been arrested and charged after exposing herself inside a frozen yogurt shop in Montclair. All I saw is Jen Ursillo exposing herself. I was half asleep and I wrote to Jen, tell the truth, it was you. And she goes, damn, you saw through me. But if you had to vote, like in her high school yearbook, where it said most likely to expose themselves in a yogurt shop in Montclair, wouldn't it have been Jen?
5: She'd have been in the top three.
6: Kyle doing his silent laugh. I mean, could you think of anybody else who would have done that? Maybe 20 years ago, me, but like,
5: yeah. Well, here's the thing. So when you've seen, nude Jersey, when you've seen nudity out in public, 1-800-283-1015, it doesn't have to be necessarily in New Jersey, but we're calling it New Jersey. The thing is, a woman exposes herself in a yogurt shop. She pulls her shirt down and shows her breast, right?
6: Right.
5: Basically, or pulls her top up and
6: whatever.
5: We see her top, her boobs. That's not threatening. That's of like, course. Oh,
6: Yeah. That's the best day of your life.
5: And for guys, it's the best day of our life. But if a man does it, it's threatening. It's like, right, that's a crime.
6: Course. So, well, of course. Because that's not a sexual organ. They can't do anything with boobs. I mean, without being too graphic.
5: So they're a
6: boobs pleasant. Aren't aggressive, though. Let's be honest.
5: Yeah.
6: Breasts, non-aggressive.
5: Yeah, passive. So I say, and it's a, this
6: even
5: a sexist.
6: There's two of them, so you're not really fighting fair.
5: You're outnumbered. You're outnumbered, but you're still safe. Here's the thing. I'm a sexist when it comes to this. Not that I, and some boobs are not all attractive. I got to be honest with you. But if a woman exposes herself in a store, I'm like, put those away, lady. You know, if they're nice, they're like, thank you.
6: You once told me there was a lot of leeway, though, on that, Dennis. That even, like, bad ones are good in a way. Is that not true?
5: Yeah, like they'll register as a one.
6: Kyle, are you waiting?
7: I don't know. I don't think all bad ones are good. I think there are certainly some where you would say, hey, why don't you put the shirt back on?
5: Right.
6: Hey, what are you two doing?
7: Yeah. How about you help everybody else out?
5: I feel outnumbered here.
7: Some people look better clothed. You're one of them. Put the shirt on.
6: Hey, yeah, what is this?
5: Yeah, some are really offensive to look at, but that's okay.
6: Really?
5: It's not threatening, yeah.
6: You guys
5: it's
6: are not teaching me new things every...
5: But for the most part, a average woman in good shape goes, woo, we're happy, right, Kyle?
7: Yeah, probably.
5: Yeah. So, but the woman exposing herself, even if it's bad looking, it's not dangerous, and I don't want her to be charged, but a guy exposing himself in any crowd, that's... charge him.
6: So that, I agree with you. 1-800-283-101.5 is our phone number. I often tell the story, Dennis, of when I went to a week tennis camp away with a bunch of girls and we all stayed in a hotel room few of us in each room. And our tennis coach came over and it was like one of these Holiday Inns with like the cheap like armchair in the room. And our tennis coach came over to give us like a little introduction of what the next day was going to be like at practice. And he put his foot up on the chair. You know how like a guy will stand like, well, anybody could stand 1 foot on the floor and then 1 foot up on something.
5: Right.
6: So he put his foot up on a, like one of those cheap like armchairs, which was pretty high in like the Holiday Inn or wherever we were staying. And I could swear he did it on purpose. There was like a 50-50 opinion on this that I was able to see his junk
5: package
6: pretty clearly. So I'm like, you know, when you put your foot up on a chair, if you're all well packed.
5: Yeah.
6: Yeah. Right? This was like, as you like to say, Dennis, it was like a poorly packed suitcase.
5: I have an awareness, Kyle. You wear a lot of sport clothing, shorts and stuff.
7: Yeah,
5: you would
6: smells
5: be aware.
6: His own underpants.
5: Well, that's
7: neither here nor there.
5: Yeah, so you would know if you put your feet up at a barbecue and I say, you know, and you're not wearing that, you're being exposed.
7: Yeah, there's like, always the possibility of a slip.
6: So, Judy, your
5: thought was this guy exposed himself to you on purpose, this gym teacher.
6: I believe so. I do. Because I think, I'm not a man. That's why I'm deferring to you guys. I feel like you know. Like, I'll tell you what. I know a day where I can sit more casually on a chair and a day where I have to sit more carefully on a chair. Like, if I'm wearing, like, a really short thing. Or whatever, yeah, like
5: we know. Too, and we
6: right.
5: So, do you feel like you were harmed by this incident?
6: I was irreparably harmed. No. I was just, you know, we looking back, and then you know, we talked about it. We're like 9th, 10th grade, whatever we were. But it's funny because I can't remember his name now. I think it was Josh. Whatever it was, last time I told the story on the air, I think I called him Josh. But either way, I would hide his name. But anyway, so somebody like 10 minutes later, some guy called and left a message on the app chat and said, Judy, it's Josh. He wants to apologize. And I'm like, maybe it's the real guy. But so when have you ever seen accidental nudity by male or female? Or maybe it wasn't accidental. We call this nude Jersey. 1-800-283-101.5. Now, Den, as you well know, my husband used to be in the video business. And lots of brides and wedding guests wear strapless dresses. Yeah. As a matter of fact, now wedding dresses only come strapless. I don't know how that happened. But,
5: I've noticed
6: my husband has, you know, would edit all these videos. And in 98.9% of videos, somebody dancing has a nip slip, either the bride or one of the bridesmaids, because they're all wearing strapless. And you see them like try to hike it up quickly. But what they don't know is that the videographer caught it. So I was saying,
5: ran it back in slow motion 77 times.
6: Well, no, he actually once, like, he didn't, but one of the, because he wasn't a big editor, but the guy who edited for him made an entire compilation of just
5: nip slips
6: from weddings. Yeah. So I'm sure it's happened to you when you've seen it by accident or on purpose. And I'm guessing it's men who probably, I would have said years ago was men who did it more on purpose. But then remember, there was, before you were born, Kyle, there was a radio duo called Opie and Anthony. And they had a license plate, bumper sticker that said, "Whip 'em out Wednesday." And it became like a huge trend. Every Wednesday, you would drive down the road and women were
5: whipping them
6: flashing.
5: Up. Flashing.
7: What a world.
6: What a world.
5: So you were born too late. You were born into this politically correct, woke.
6: But then that could never happen today. And it was harmless.
5: I don't know why not. Well, why not? Who's going to, I guess people would phone it in and arrest her.
6: I thought it was the greatest thing. A girl who wants to do that, you've just made a guy's day.
5: Yeah.
6: I would never do it. I'm shy, whatever. Well,
5: and again, so there's a two-part question. Have you seen accidental nudity, unintentional nudity, nudity in public in New Jersey or anywhere? And the other question is, if a guy does it, it's a crime. And I stand behind that. If a girl does it, it's not. It's not that I'm deriving pleasure out of it, which in some cases I would. It's just that it's not threatening. When a guy does it, it's a threatening thing. It's not a pretty thing.
6: All right. Yeah.
5: It's a complex question.
6: Complex, and there are some app chat messages that... There's one in particular, and if you guys look at it, I will read it on the air. I'm not going to read Killer Tick, but Scott had an interesting what? And Power Chuck has a really good question, too. When I saw Josh put his foot up on the chair, he goes, "You saw roasted what?"
5: All right, it is 10:19 and time for New Jersey Fast Traffic.
8: Good morning, Dennis and Judy. Good morning, drivers. Troubles on truck route 1 and I with a drawbridge test. North and southbound side traffic is stopped this hour in toward the Hackensack River drawbridge. They're going to do it again after 2 o'clock this afternoon. This is in conjunction with PATH. They're going to have delays as well with that drawbridge opening. North and southbound side on the delays out of PATH, Newark to World Trade Center line. George Washington Bridge, still 25 minutes. Broken down truck on the New York side. Holland Tunnel, heaviest 45 from 1 and 9. Your best at the Lincoln Tunnel with a 10-minute delay. And eastbound 10, very slow at 202 with construction work. The Delaware crossings, the Commodore Barry Bridge, very slow both ways. And the Walt Whitman Bridge leaving New Jersey construction off the 42 freeway. 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Next report in 15 minutes from the All-American Auto Group Traffic Desk on New Jersey 101.5.
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10: New Jersey, 101.5 instant weather. The sky may spit at you for a little while today. A few spot showers and sprinkles pushing through New Jersey today. Just an unsettled atmosphere. There is a chance of a pop-up thunderstorm at some point. We'll see clouds and some sun otherwise. High temperatures, upper 70s to around 80. Drying out tonight with skies slowly clearing, lows in the mid-60s. And tomorrow looks good, partly to mostly sunny, with highs 80 to 85 for your Friday. I'm Chief Meteorologist Dan Zarrow.
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2: Hi, it's 1026 Dennis and Judy show. We're talking about a woman who may be charged with... What do you get charged with?
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3: It's cold in the yogurt shop, too.
2: Yeah, really?
3: I do it, maybe, at, you know, at the racquetball, the padel facility.
2: I went to one of those yogurt shops last night where you pour it, you mix your own.
3: Yes. I love that.
2: Oh, my God. That's dangerous. It's like, come on in and get fat.
3: I haven't seen it in a long time. Like, I feel like it was a big thing for a while.
2: Yeah.
3: And then it just, like, went away.
2: But it's very popular. It's Hamilton, I think. Yogurt Land. It's
3: called. Oh, that's cute. Oh,
4: Hamilton Marketplace one?
2: Yes.
4: Yeah,
2: yes.
4: I grew up right by there. Sure.
3: This one in Brooklyn?
2: Yes. That's close to Chesterfield?
4: Not about 20 minutes, like everything else.
2: Okay.
4: You know, you're never 5 minutes from something, but.
2: Right. But yeah, the Yogurt Land was hopping. Judy, there was one in Brooklyn?
3: There were, like, there's a lot of them.
2: But then it went away.
3: Went away. But there was one in Brooklyn, a chain called 16 Handles, which I thought was very cute because.
2: Yeah.
3: You know what I mean? You
2: could yeah.
3: But where are they now? I have no idea.
2: How about we do sauce? We do tomato sauce with the handles. Me and Steve Travellese.
3: By the way, guess what?
2: One you pull and the meatballs comes out.
3: Here's what we do. Okay, wait a minute. I just want to tell you something now. I had this idea before the yogurt people. You know what it was, Dennis. Tell me what it was. Come on.
2: Clams. Clam
3: bar. Thank you. In a cone made out of oyster crackers. And then you pull cocktail sauce, you pull
2: tartar,
3: whatever, it's a hot sauce.
2: Don't forget the marinara. Some people like marinara on the clam.
3: And then you could walk down the street eating a clam.
2: Clam
3: and coat. Nobody bought.
2: Magical. I don't

0: We got people that want to tell their nudity story.
1: Tom.
0: Tom?
1: Okay. Oh,
0: yeah, Tom's in Huntington County. Hi, Tom.
1: Hi, Tommy.
2: Good. How you guys doing? This is a crazy one. I drove a limousine for many years. Long story short, I'm on 78 heading down to the airport with nobody in the limo, mind you. And this car comes up along my left side. And all of a sudden, this chick just, a-boom, flashed at me. And I thought, what the hell was going on a Sunday, let alone. It was on.
0: Well, it wasn't in Bergen County. You can't do that on Sunday in Bergen County.
2: Oh, no. But get this. So I'm driving, and they kept, like, the pace with me. Then the girl in the back seat did the same thing. I said, what the hell going on here? It's Sunday. Come on.
0: Was it a male driver or a female driver?
2: Male driver. Two females, one in the front, one in the back. Front one flashed me first. Second one got me to a little further down the road. You can't
0: attractive?
2: Make this stuff up. It was very.
1: Wow.
0: That's
2: let me use the terminology. We're men, perky.
0: Very nice.
1: Wow.
2: So,
0: all right. Thank you for that, Tom. Everybody's day. You gave us something to visualize.
1: You don't even understand. Made my day.
3: I think he made his own day reflecting on it. He was very into that.
0: I just remembered an incident that happened in Key West that I'll recall after the news break.
1: All right. More breast recollections of yours coming up after this.
4: It's 10:30. I'm Jen Erzullo with your New Jersey 101.5 newsflash. The body of a 10-year-old boy recovered, a 10-year-old girl still missing after both ended up in the Passaic River last night. Officials got reports of three children in the river in a park by a ramp around 6:30 last night. Mayor Hector Lora says the boy was able to help his 11-year-old sister to safety, but unfortunately was not able to save himself. His body recovered late last night. First responders are still searching the river for the 10-year-old girl. They are now calling it a recovery mission. Rent control in New Jersey's fourth largest city will be left up to the voters.
5: Elizabeth residents will have the question on their ballots this November after a recent court ruling allowing the referendum. It would implement a $20 a month cap on rent increases in the city. Housing activists call it a huge win for renters in Elizabeth and across the state. Matthew Mensch, the landlord's attorney, says the cap is unconstitutional and will do significant harm to the standard of living in Elizabeth. Rick Rickman, New Jersey, 101.5 News.
4: A 36-year-old Camden man arrested and charged with attempted manufacturing of child sexual abuse material, and it's all thanks to the work of a police canine. The prosecutor says Elmer Lau is accused of sending nude photos of himself to a 7-year-old girl on purpose. He was talking with her on TikTok and text message, requested that she send nude photos of herself in return. Authorities say it was a canine trained in electronic detection that found the cell phone during a search of Lau's home, which he apparently used to message the girl. Lucy the elephant in Margate turns 145 years old this weekend. It's also the 50th anniversary of the iconic roadside attraction becoming a National Historic Landmark. And to mark the occasion, there's going to be a birthday party on Saturday starting at 10 a.m. That's your New Jersey 101.5 newsflash. Here's fast traffic.
6: Update on Route 109. I'm checking the cameras on Route 109 by Hackensack Avenue. Not seeing much traffic through there. They've had those drawbridge openings and traffic has stopped. You are getting through intermittently, but that's going to be that way throughout the day. And that's going to affect the PATH system as well. Delays Newark to World Trade Center line. On Route 10 eastbound, slowing down in toward Parsippany by Route 202. That's construction work. Two lanes are open, one lane closed. And Route 3 westbound, an accident just cleared in front of the Meadowlands by the stadium by Route 17. Traffic is made possible by New Jersey Department of Health. 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
7: New Jersey 101.5 instant weather. Today's weather is just with clouds and limited sun and a few spot showers and sprinkles around, but also pockets of dry weather. High temperatures limited to the upper 70s to around 80 degrees. Tonight will dry out with clearing skies and lows dipping into the mid-60s. And then tomorrow looks nicer and brighter and a bit warmer too. Partly to mostly sunny skies for your Friday, highs 80 to 85. I'm Chief Meteorologist Dan Zara.
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9: 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Alex Gowan patented hypnosis. 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Hypnosis is behavior therapy, concentrated. 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
12: We have an update on the woman exposing herself at the yogurt shop in Montclair. It turns out it wasn't breasts, Judy. It was the AC. Air conditioner. Atlantic City. Ass crack.
13: Now, how is that? Okay, now there are a couple of different ways.
12: Multiple choice. Thing. Which one did you pick?
13: Check your thing.
14: Yeah, somebody's got to turn that off.
13: There are a couple of different ways you can... It was me. A couple of different ways you can interpret that. Because generally speaking, the bottom half in the back is not... That's an aggressive gesture.

0: That's not like, ooh, look at this. That's usually
1: on a woman,
0: like,
1: though, again, it, on a woman, it's delightful, unless it's not.
0: Might be. Right, but it might. But I'm saying the intention, you might enjoy
1: mean.
0: It either way. Right.
1: The intention is aggressive or mean.
0: Yeah.
1: Whereas the intention of flashing the boobs is just like, have a nice day.
0: Yeah, I think so. I think it's like giving the finger.
1: The ass crack.
0: That's what I always thought.
1: Okay.
0: Also,
1: yeah. Mooning. I'll just say mooning for those
0: mooning.
1: Of you who are sensitive
0: you.
1: At home. All right. Scott in Cranford has a great story. Let's talk to Scott.
2: Hi, guys.
1: Hey.
2: Real quick. I got to see what was supposed to be the perfect game. I was at a Yankee game with my brother-in-law and my two nephews, who were both at the time, I don't know, 10. So they were just young guys. The game went 8 2/3 inning. Don't ask me who pitched because I forgot. But it ended up not being a no-hitter. Yankees win 1-0. We go to leave the stadium. We get into our car. And we were literally parked right near the exit in the parking deck. We had really good parking spot. But I couldn't move. There was a car in front of me blocking me. And we're like, what's going on here? So the hatchback opens. I honk my horn. I get out. And this woman walks out, looks at us, says nothing. I get back in my car. I put my window down. And I said, you know, could you please move? She walks right up to us, flashes us, stands right next to the back window where the two boys are. And these two 10-year-old boys looked like two squirrels who didn't know what was going on. And they were the happiest kids I've ever seen. And so the whole ride home, they couldn't stop talking about it. And
1: I bet they're still talking about it. And this was in 1978.
2: Yeah, no, it was a long time ago. And you're right. And the funny part was, my brother-in-law tells my sister, she calls me, goes, why would you let my kids see this? I'm like, well... She goes, I thought you were taking to a Yankee game. Where did you guys go? I'm like, you're just leaving the parking garage, and this woman decided to. And to end to that point, I will text my two nephews. Well, I will text my two nephews when I get off the phone, and I guarantee you they'll smile just like they did end the day. But it was funny. And the woman flashed us, turned around, walked back, got in her car, and drove off like she was in the, you know, like just took off. And my brother-in-law and I looked at each other. We looked at the boys, and they were just stunned. They didn't know what was going on.
0: That's amazing.
2: Were like,
1: Two questions. Attractive?
2: Yes. Very attractive.
1: And drunk?
2: It seemed like she was doing something in the back with somebody. So I think she was having a little bit of a get-together with some guy. So I don't know what was going on.
1: So someone else was driving?
2: No, she drove. She was in that. They had the hatchback. She popped the hatchback. She had the seats down in the back, and they were having some fun back there. I don't know what they were doing, but
1: yeah,
2: I can only guess. And since we're on the radio, I won't say what I think.
1: They were reenacting the double play in the third inning. That's what they did.
2: The last thing I'll say is, to this day, and the funny thing was, I said to them, guys, I'm really sorry you didn't get to see a perfect game. And all I got was, no, Uncle Scott, we did see the perfect game.
0: All right. That's
1: Thank
0: adorable.
1: You. They saw a doubleheader.
0: Yeah. Oh, boy. Oh, boy.
1: Double play, doubleheader. Yeah. What else we got there, Kyle?
0: Kyle's non-participatory in this
1: infield stuff. Fly rule,
0: picking his nose,
1: bottom of the ninth, top of the inning,
0: eating an Uncrustable, picking his nose. By the way, Kyle, I changed
1: relief
0: it a little
1: pitcher.
0: Bit. I decided to get specific about the sandwich because usually it's an Uncrustable.
3: Right. Today it will be as well.
0: Okay.
3: Locked
0: as you know, I'm a huge
3: Please.
0: Fan.
3: I've already changed. It's Forsen now.
1: Please drop the vowel from the
3: It's Forsen. Don't worry.
1: Forsen. All right. Accidental nudity, nude jersey. What did you see? Apparently a woman was charged with something for mooning people in the yogurt store in Montclair. We were thinking it was boobs, but it was turned out to be the buttocks.
0: You're not allowed to do that. Apparently.
1: What? No.
0: Show Let's Scott. Go to
1: John in Mount Laurel. Hi.
4: Hey, guys. Yeah, so I used to work at a ShopRite, and one time I was just stocking the shelves, and this woman came in, and one of her breasts was hanging out of her shirt.
0: And you think she was doing it on purpose?
4: I don't know. I didn't say anything just because I didn't want it, you know, in the Me Too age, I didn't want somehow it came back to me. So, right, like, because I'm looking, right, or something.
1: Right.
4: She was. Yeah.
1: Keep going.
4: She was like probably like 35 to 40. So young enough to, like, you know, she wasn't like an old lady who didn't know what was happening. But right, yeah, just was strange.
1: No, like fat and like falling out of her clothes and slovenly or well put together.
0: Slovenly.
4: maybe not fat, but definitely slovenly was her kind
0: slovenly
4: of
0: slovenly, like it was dressed like up in an old ripped jacket and carrying like a bindle over its shoulder. Like, what is a slovenly breast?
1: You know, all the videos we see about Walmart. You know, all the right, people right, like that. Was it like, well, a Walmart, okay, type
0: I thought
1: person?
0: You meant the was the breast slovenly or was the woman?
1: Now, and what town was the shop right in?
4: It was Mount Laurel.
1: Oh, I knew that one.
0: Dennis, not far from you.
1: The Union Union Street one?
4: Road.
1: Ark Road.
0: Now, okay. What time was it?
4: Honestly, it's like 9 a.m.
1: I go to both of those, by the way, from time
0: and I'll
1: to time.
0: Be going to them more often now.
1: All right, John, thank you. Appreciate the call.
0: Just so you know, in case there's any confusion, Stan from Tinton Falls says, sounds like the tennis coach meant to do it. Makes me wonder about our gym teacher back in high school. He used to do the one leg up thing with gym shorts on. I feel like you know when you're doing the one leg up thing what you're doing.
1: We had a one of our gym teachers was kind of always had the one leg up thing, but
0: what is that? What's the one leg up thing? Who made that up?
1: Crossing your legs.
0: In real life, when you're relaxed, do you like put one leg? You don't, unless you teach. Unless you're in shorts and you teach gym, you never put one leg up and relax. It's not relaxing.
1: I think Obama does. I think Barack Obama does the leg.
0: Why do you think Obama? Like, that's the most
1: random. No, I've seen him in interviews where he's like leaning back with the legs crossed. Very casual man.
0: Actually,
1: anyway.
0: Sounds like it kind of. I kind of get that. It kind of makes sense.
3: John brought up something in his phone call where he said, with Me Too, he didn't want to say anything.
1: Yeah.
3: And that made me think that the era of the person that you'll get excited to see flashing you is kind of gone.
1: Right.
3: Because now it's just the disgusting, you look better with a shirt on or you look like you haven't showered in 7 days. They might give you a nip slip, but nobody you want to get it from is ever.
0: Kyle, that's why you were so mortified when Dennis and I talked about Whipping Out Wednesday. Because
3: right.
0: For everybody in the world, every man in the world, during that time, it was like the best day of your life. You looked around, everybody was happy, girls looked good. But
1: when did it change where women then realized they could get charged with a crime for trying to make the world a happier place?
0: I don't know.
3: I don't know either, but there's a woman who lives in my building. I've never had it happen full out where I've seen anything, but there have certainly been times where it was getting close, and I mean, I wanted to meet to her and call the police because it's not pleasant. I don't want to see this. Cover up. Like,
0: wait, unless it is pleasant.
3: Yeah, if it's pleasant, nobody's going to be upset about it.
0: Oh,
3: but this woman,
0: okay.
3: It's not pleasant. It's it's an eyesore.
1: Someone
0: an
1: wrote
0: eyesore?
1: In another term we missed for that lady in the back of her hatchback after the Yankee game, the seventh inning stretch.
3: Right. That's the best one.
1: Yeah. All right, we got a break, and then we have two more good stories on the line. Please don't go away. 1-800-283-1015. New Jersey, a woman's been charged with indecent exposure for mooning at a yogurt shop in Montclair, of all places. Montclair, how dare you? All right, your call coming up right now. It's time for New Jersey Fast Traffic.
5: Scheduled road closures this hour on Truck Route 1 and 9 by the Hackensack River Bridge. They're doing a drawbridge test and opening. North and southbound stoppages there. And again into the 2 o'clock hour. This also affects PATH today, Newark to World Trade Center line. A lot of alternate traffic trying to get over to the Newark Bay Extension as well as over toward the Skyway. Now 287 northbound, you've got delays coming up toward Morristown. That's construction work between exit 26 and exit 30. Eastbound 10 is slowing down by Route 202. That's construction work in Morris Plains. And traffic is made possible by New Jersey Department of Health. 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Next report in 15 minutes from the All-American Auto Group Traffic Desk on New Jersey 101.5.
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6: New Jersey, 101.5 instant weather. The sky may spit at you for a little while today. A few spot showers and sprinkles pushing through New Jersey today. Just an unsettled atmosphere. There is a chance of a pop-up thunderstorm at some point. We'll see clouds and some sun otherwise. High temperatures upper 70s to around 80. Drying out tonight with skies slowly clearing, lows in the mid-60s. And tomorrow looks good, partly to mostly sunny, with highs 80 to 85 for your Friday. I'm Chief Meteorologist Dan Zarrow.
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1: 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Dennis and Judy show, talking about New Jersey. A woman was charged with indecent exposure for showing her butt crack at a yogurt shop. You can do that at a cheese shop, but not at a yogurt shop. It's in an ordinance, a very small fine print in an ordinance.
0: FYI, I'm not even kidding. At least, like, that seems unsanitary, too. That's the difference.
1: Right. Whereas a breast, you know, would be like, oh.
0: They're clean.
1: Or,
0: right.
1: Yeah, they're clean.
0: Exactly. I guess. I don't know.
1: Let's go to line three and the Claire, yes.
0: Claire is in Rumson. Hi, Claire.
19: Hi, how are you?
1: Good.
19: Good. Recently, I attended a formal Scottish function, and the men showed up looking quite grand with their kilts and their Prince Charlie formal jackets. By the end of the night, that had an open bar, there was a gentleman, 6'4" at least, sitting across the dance floor. It was pretty empty, and let's say he wasn't sitting like a lady, and there was a sight down Broadway.
0: Okay,
19: you could actually see everything.
0: You guys need to explain the sight down Broadway phrase to me. I don't understand.
19: Okay, well, let me put it this way.
0: No, I understand what it means.
19: He had a big man spread. And so just to confirm, I didn't want to tell me table mates because I thought, oh, you know, you have to confirm these things. So I grabbed my friend's cell phone, took a picture, enlarged it, and there it was, the beans and the frank.
0: The beans and the frank.
1: The frank. Okay.
19: Yeah.
0: I was wondering.
19: So now it proves what they do or don't wear under the kilts.
0: Okay. I don't know why they don't. It seems silly, but.
1: And unsanitary, right? Wouldn't you want to.
0: I mean, if I'm trying to, you know, protect the beans and the frank, I think so. Claire, were you shocked, surprised?
19: Well, actually, yes, because it was a very formal event and he was falling asleep. So, thank you. Yes. Absolutely. No Scotland, no party.
0: I love that it's Amazing Grace, too.
19: Yeah.
1: All right, let's get another one.
19: Yeah.
0: Oh, my God. I have. Thank you, Claire, so much.
1: Yes.
0: Dennis, when we get back, I'm going to need to play something I saw on Instagram that shows the one song that bagpipe players play, and the girl playing it is doing it completely with her mouth. It is fantastic.
1: I want to see that. I you know, a lot of people don't like bagpipe music, and
0: yeah, I'm not
1: offensive. I love it. Well, there's something sentimental for me to hear it. Yeah. But they played it at my friend's funeral when I was.
0: Yeah, I mean, that's why people don't like
1: 22.
0: It because it's always funeral.
1: But also that it just stirs up emotion. I mean, I loved the guy and he was a great guy and it was a sad day. But I don't know, it stirs up emotions. It's not like when I hear it, I don't get sad. I think just it's a beautiful sound. And there's other parts of the world that have a similar bag instrument.
0: It's as much music as Mongolian throat singers.
1: Oh, yeah. Well,
0: yeah.
1: That guy is good.
0: So there's one song. So there's one song that they play all the time, these bagpipers.
1: Yeah.
0: So the bit is this comedian is standing there and she's like, oh, can you do you know, boy culture club. Do you really want to hurt me? And she starts doing that saying, and then, oh, can you do happy birthday for my friend? It's her birthday.
1: On the bagpipe.
0: Yeah, and she does the same. And all she does is that same song. Because, and I don't know what the name of it is. Somebody will call.

0: There's this one, besides for Amazing Grace,
1: right,
0: there's this one bagpipe song that everybody plays. It's the only bagpiping song anybody plays. I need to know what it is. Anyway, we got more there's coming
1: a,
0: up for you.
1: Yeah, there's a couple of funny things happening in Frankfort, Sussex County, up in the Northwest, Judy.
0: Yeah.
1: A bunch of pigs got loose. 15 hogs got loose, and the cops had to round them up. On Wednesday morning, about 8:30 a.m., New Jersey State Police responded to Route 565 in the Skylands region, where they probably play bagpipes. Report of 15 pigs running at large, creating quite the hazard for motorists.
0: I've never seen it around here, but I imagine that would create quite the bordel for motorists.
1: And a card shop got broken into where these thieves stole Pokemon cards.
0: Oh, no. That's still worth something?
1: Yeah, apparently.
0: That's amazing.
1: Kyle, did you collect Pokemon when you were a kid?
2: No, I played the games, but I didn't do cards.
1: Okay. Did you collect anything as a kid?
2: Golf balls.
1: Okay.
2: Like logo golf balls from golf courses.
1: Oh, okay. Not cute. Not to sell or reuse, but just look at the one I have from Seaview.
2: Exactly. Right. Basically, just a look at this.
1: Dork.
2: And only I look at it.
1: All right, more of the Dennis and Judy Show to come. Don't go away. It's 11 o'clock.
3: 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Fitzpatrick Home Improvement News Desk. 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
4: It's 73 degrees at 11 o'clock. I'm Rick Rickman. Two New Jersey men who tried to join ISIS and carry out terror attacks have pleaded guilty to terrorism-related charges. Federal investigators said the men, 19 and 21 years old, were both from Montclair and were arrested last year trying to fly to Turkey to try to meet up with ISIS members. Authorities found they moved to carry out their plans sooner after a contact in Michigan was arrested. The Casino Association of New Jersey is asking the federal government to not allow prediction markets like Kalshi and Poly Market to take sports bets that violate state gambling laws.
5: The problem started with the blaze that broke out in a linen closet after 5 a.m., which produced heavy smoke and caused part of the lobby ceiling to collapse. Atlantic City fire officials also say a pipe burst while firefighters were putting out the flames, and that caused what they refer to as heavy water flow throughout Ocean Casino's main floor, with water even pouring into elevator shafts and hallways. Now, the resort swimming pool had no issues with all the water. It remained open, as well as the hotel portion, restaurants, and other amenities, which kept serving customers. Levon Putney, New Jersey 101.5 News.
4: Mental health services for youth have been expanded at Hackensack Meridian Health's Carrier Clinic in Bellmead, which introduces state-of-the-art treatment models to address kids as young as 7 years old, which has never been done before, says Executive Vice President of Behavioral Health, Kenneth Esser.
6: For a long time, behavioral health has needed an injection of energy and improved facilities. And so this is a major step forward for us, and we're going to continue looking for ways to expand treatment options, pursue breakthrough therapies wherever they exist.
4: Esser is also pledging to continue finding innovative ways to expand access for care for children under 13 who arrive in crisis. And piggy pandemonium erupted Wednesday morning in Sussex County, where 15 hogs escaped from a farm and shut down part of Route 565. New Jersey State Police were called about the pigs around 8:30 a.m., and troopers managed to get them all out of the road. Wantage Animal Control and the pig's owner later came and helped corral them back to the property. The complete New Jersey 101.5 forecast is coming up. Now New Jersey Fast Traffic.
7: Heavy traffic on the Outer Bridge crossing leaving New Jersey. It's a crash on 440 by State Street at Perth Amboy. Gothel's Bridge is better. 287 northbound, one lane closed for construction work at Harder Road at exit 33. Truck route 109 better. A drawbridge lift is complete. They're going to do it again after 2 this afternoon. George Washington Bridge and Lincoln Tunnel, 25 to 30 minute delays. Broken down trucks on the approaches there. The Holland Tunnel, 30 plus from 109. Better from the turnpike. I'm Bob Williams. Next report in 15 minutes on New Jersey 101.5.
8: New Jersey 101.5 Instant Weather. Today is going to be another unsettled weather day for New Jersey. Now, when I say unsettled, that means clouds and raindrops, but not necessarily all day. You're going to find some hit or miss occasional showers and sprinkles around today. There is a chance of a pop-up thunderstorm as instability builds up this afternoon, but there's also some good peaks of sun around as we go through this morning and this afternoon as well. High temperatures today, upper 70s to around 80. Once we get past sunset tonight, we'll dry out and skies will start to clear. Look for lows in the mid-60s. And tomorrow, we should find a nice slice of the atmosphere. Partly to mostly sunny skies tomorrow. Highs 80 to 85. Saturday, increasing clouds and increasing humidity. It'll be seasonably warm. High Saturday, 85 to 90. I'm Chief Meteorologist Dan Zarrow.
4: 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In Seaside Heights, it's 73. Medford, 74. Bridgewater, 72. 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
1: Thank you, Rick. 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What do you collect? 1-800-283-101.5 is the phone number. 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
9: The Bet Parks Online Casino Sportsbook app, New Jersey Chime Time, is 11:10. It's the Dennis and Judy Show. Thank you so much for joining us today. We're honored to have you in our listenership.
10: Dennis, wait. Is there any way...
9: Hold on. Let me get that thing.
10: I'm sorry. It's me. Is there any way that this video would play on the air?
9: You can try.
10: So I was trying to describe this before because I don't like bagpipes, and I think that this comedian is also making fun of bagpipes, but they literally have one song, literally. And if, you know, the title of this TikTok thing is Bagpipe Players Because They Only Know the One Song. So they don't take requests, they take suggestions. And she does it with her mouth. I want to see how this works over the radio.
9: And she's funny. She's holding a music stand along with a backpack or something.
10: Yeah, to make it look like a backpack.
9: Let's see. She's how very this funny. Works. Yeah, very funny.
11: Did you do Baby by Justin Bieber? Oh, yeah. Okay.
10: Okay, wait.
11: Because you do girls just want to have fun? That would be fun to hear on bagpipes, right? Oh, I love that song. Yeah. Okay, here we go.

0: I think it's could called play, Scotland.
1: Sorry, it's her birthday. Could you play Happy Birthday for her? That would be awesome, right? Yeah. Yeah, I think so. Yeah, let me see.
2: But what's amazing to me, you kind of have to watch. So the whole audience, I'll cut it short now, is looking at each other. And the audience is all her, by the way. She's right. Just like hysterical. And they're all looking at each other while she's still playing this, the Strength of Scotland or whatever the stupid song is.
0: Scotland the Brave.
2: Scotland the Brave. And they're all looking at each other and they're all her. And they're all going, wait, I don't think this is girls just want to have fun. Is this, you know? But the amazing thing is she has that down with that one note in the background.
0: Right.
2: And the other one is... Brilliant.
0: Well, Judy, it's time we put the phones away, stop the tomfoolery, and get right to the topic we're going to talk about this hour.
2: The best part about this, Kyle, is I don't... You didn't look at the... text, but anybody who wants to find her, her name is she's a comedian, Hope Godwin.
0: Okay.
2: She's holding a music stand because it has this crosshatch thing at the bottom and then like a laundry bag over it to make it look like bagpipes. Look. I can't. It's brilliant.
0: What's her name again? She's very funny.
2: Hillary Godwin?
3: I think you said Hope
2: Godwin. Very cute.
0: And who was the clever girl who did the, you know, the thing?
2: Hannah Goodman? Hannah something. I don't know.
0: You know the thing. Kyle, do you remember that?
2: You know the thing.
3: I think so, yeah.

0: Anyway, so Dan, you wanted to talk about something very. Oh, right. Dennis and I were shocked to hear, and I know Wisco on our app chat, if he's listening, he's a big participant in the program. He will tell me, and I think he told us once before, but like that Pokemon cards are still somehow a thing. There are some that still have value. And I guess anything collectible in some way could still have value. It's just strange to me that people still collect that. But do you collect anything, whether it is baseball cards or golf balls or Pokemon cards or vintage China or whatever it is? And does anything you collect have any value, or will it? 1-800-283-101.5.
1: Two shops in South Jersey got broke. Card shops were broken into, and the people got away with a whole bunch of valuable Pokemon cards in Gloucester Township, New Jersey.
0: So I really feel like, I mean, if somebody's breaking into a collectible store, then obviously they must have some value. But like, my son, we took a storage unit because he has so many records and comic books. The comic books aren't even his. My brother-in-law was a huge comic book fan. He passed away. We have all of these comic books. And Mark keeps saying, Raymond, sell the comic books. Maybe you can make a few dollars. We don't need it sitting around in the basement. So we put it away in the storage unit because nobody's doing anything with it.
1: That's not the only reason you got the storage unit, I hope.
0: No. Or is it? Well, I you know, I have an art hustle that I do.
1: Yeah.
0: And so I turned a part of my basement into my art studio. So it's his records are in the way. And I'm like, dude, you got to do something with it. So he's like, I know. So we just took a storage unit.
1: How much is a storage unit?
0: Oh, that's the biggest scam on earth, by the way. Let me tell you what I learned about storage units. They start at like $40 a month. And then they're like $60 a month. And then they're like $100 before you know it. Now, they know one thing. You don't want to go there and take your billion pounds of stuff and move it down the hall. So when they say our rates are increasing, you go, all right, I'll worry about it in a few months when I get Stanley with the truck to come in with the hand truck to move everything. And so now we pay like $150 a month for this 10 by 10 room so his albums could be stacked up there. Pisses me off.
1: Yeah, it's if we were all smart 20 years ago, we would have invested in some land and
0: my brother-in-law did.
1: That he could for him.
0: Owns this, well, he's not so good for him because he's dead, but while he was alive, he owned a storage unit.
1: What do you collect and what do you have? So on Wisco says he collects Pokemon cards along with all sport cards. Pokemon is big money if rare issues and PSAs are high grade. My neighbor, somebody else, Pat in Glenmore, PA, I collect belt buckles. The brass heavy trucker type that have a picture of a truck or a deer. I've collected them since I was a kid from flea markets. I have thousands of them. Someday I'm going to apply to be in the Guinness World Book of Records for belt buckle collection. When I was a kid growing up in South Philly, belt buckles were a thing because if you got into a fight, we were on the border of couple different neighborhoods. So if you wandered into the wrong neighborhood and got jumped, as they say, by, you know, 3, 4, or 5 guys, the only thing you had was your belt. And so the bigger the belt buckle, you know, the better you were armed to protect yourself.
0: That's amazing. That would never occur to me in a billion years. But it's funny because it reminds me that when I first got married, Mark had like, but I also think it was the style because he was very stylish, but like he had a lot of belts with like buckles that could kill somebody.
1: Yeah. Well, this was what we collected.
0: Most of them were like to hide his drugs, though. That's the difference.
1: They had little compartments in them?
0: Yeah.
1: Nice.
0: Yeah. Well.
1: God bless.
0: I guess it was kind of nice for him. 1-800-283-101.5 is our number. So what do you have that you think is collectible or valuable? Maybe you collect things not because you think they're going to be worth anything. My sister has a collection of salt and pepper shakers. They're gorgeous. They're adorable. I went to a restaurant in Aruba where 4 walls were completely filled, floor to ceiling, with salt and pepper shakers. And it was the most beautiful thing I ever saw.
1: Wow.
0: And they're restaurant was called Salt and Pepper. People donate there or just bring them in and put them up. And it's you could stand there for hours. It's like a museum of salt and pepper shakers.
1: That's funny. Incredible. All right, what do you collect? And is it a valuable? 1-800-283-1015 is the phone number. 1119, time for New Jersey Fast Traffic.
2: Couple of South Jersey issues. Route 77, that's closed southbound. That's a crash at Bridgeton. All lanes are closed at Route 56. And the Parkway northbound by Sea Isle City, exit 17. Construction left lane is closed. Traffic is backed up big time there. Better on Truck Route 109. That drawbridge opening and lift are completed. They're going to do it again after 2 o'clock. So plan on delays and closures on Truck Route 109 as well as delays on the PATH system. Still about 25 minutes at the George Washington Bridge and Lincoln Tunnel. Holland Tunnel, still about a half an hour or so. 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I'm Bob Williams. Next report in 15 minutes from the All-American Auto Group Traffic Desk on New Jersey 101.5.
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4: New Jersey, 101.5 instant weather. The sky may spit at you for a little while today. A few spot showers and sprinkles pushing through New Jersey today. Just an unsettled atmosphere. There is a chance of a pop-up thunderstorm at some point. We'll see clouds and some sun otherwise. High temperatures upper 70s to around 80. Drying out tonight with skies slowly clearing, lows in the mid-60s. And tomorrow looks good, partly to mostly sunny, with highs 80 to 85 for your Friday. I'm Chief Meteorologist Dan Zara.
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1: 11:25, Dennis and Judy show. We're talking about collections, what it is you collect. Two South Jersey card shops got broken into, and they lost a bunch of Pokemon cards. We didn't know Pokemon cards were still a thing or a valuable thing. Apparently they are. What do you collect? 1-800-283-1015 is the phone number. You want to talk to Joni in Old
0: Sure.
1: Bridge?
0: Hey, Joan, what do you got? By the way, Dennis, you didn't hear the end of the phone call with Joni when Kyle was screening her. Whatever it is she has, she wants us to buy. Right, Joni?
23: Of course, if you can.
0: What is it?
23: Well, I found a bag of keys, and I always buy them to decorate with. Well, there was a belt buckle. I didn't look at most of the things that were in there. And it turns out that all the keys had knives in them. And I have a Playboy Bunny belt buckle with rhinestones with a knife in it. In the middle, hidden.
0: What? I do want to buy it. That's amazing. What do you want for that?
23: Well, I don't know, but, you know, I don't know the price. There isn't another one around.
0: Is actual diamonds in it?
23: No, I think they're rhinestones.
0: Oh. Well, the thing is, yeah, there isn't another one around because it sounds like somebody made that for somebody, you know, special, like a custom. You know what I mean? Send a picture of it, Joni. I don't personally need a diamond belt buckle with a knife hidden in it, but I do know people.
23: With a Playboy Bunny.
0: With a Playboy Bunny, but I do know somebody who would buy that because they collect knife stuff.
1: And that's not like somebody who has gotten in trouble.
0: Made a couple of bad decisions. In
1: yeah.
23: Well, I don't personally care, but thank you, Judy. I appreciate it.
0: Joni, I love it. Send me a photo to my email.
23: You got it. What's your email?
0: Go to the radio station website. What is our email? I don't know what my email is. Judy.
1: DMJ at NJ105. No, at...
0: Live and...
1: Town Square Meeting. Go to Town Square Meeting.
0: It's like roasted, huh? It's .com. What? 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At Gmail. What is it again? At gmail.com.
1: I'll buy Joni's belt buckles, says Pat in Glenmore, PA. He's the one that has the belt buckle collection.
0: Burker is adorable in Eatontown. I collect the boogers and girlfriends. Beautiful. If the girlfriends know about the boogers, though, I bet you wouldn't get too many.
1: Oh, my God. there's video online of these two guys breaking into this card store to get Pokemon cards. And so whenever you see these surveillance things where people are breaking into a house or a store, it's much less frightening if it's a store. But if it's a home invasion, that really gets you. And I see that, and I say, these people should be put to death. Just, you know, grab them, find them wherever, however you can, and say, listen, you got no value to society. You're stealing Pokemon cards to make an extra, you know, $400, whatever. We're gonna squirt you now with the, you know, something that kills you, and good night. Done. Especially people break into homes. If you get caught on surveillance, well, if you get caught breaking into a home, breaking to anywhere, I think the Saudis have it right. Cut off your hand.
0: I agree, Dennis. There's not enough hand cutting in society.
1: No, in American society, people cut their own hands because they're bored.
0: Right, exactly.
1: Is cutting still a thing? Remember that was a big thing back
0: really,
1: in the day?
0: Really? I don't know. Kyle, you would know because you're of the age group where people... No. In the 90s, teenagers were cutting. But I don't know what they... You know what? There's
1: now,
0: so
1: Kyle's
0: much...
1: Kyle's generation is just putting rings in their... Oh, I see attractive women. Attractive young women, girls, with nose rings and nose... All, the hoop, the one that goes all the way through... Or yes. in their bottom lip. I go, what are you doing?
0: Yeah, I don't like that.
2: Meh. I don't like the lip. But I no I, nose
1: the
2: ring,
1: nose
2: no
1: ring is attractive to you.
2: I neither here nor there. I'm fine with it, but I'm not. I don't love it, but I don't have anything against it.
1: So if Allie decided to wear one,
2: yeah, I wouldn't care.
1: I think it's a sign of a mental illness. To be honest,
2: I think that's a bit stark.
1: No, I mean, why would you put a put a piece of metal through a functioning?
2: I mean,
1: organ
2: look, would I do it? No, but
1: you find women tatted up women attractive?
2: I don't love tattoos, especially if they're big.
0: You got to break, right. Guys. Shut up.
2: Oh. But I don't hate them.
1: Wait a minute, getting into what kind of women Kyle likes. Okay. what do you collect? 1-800-283-1015 is the phone number. It's 1131. Time for the news.
3: It's 1131. I'm Rick Rickman with your New Jersey 101.5 News Flash. Police are looking for a woman who let it all hang out at a Froyo shop in Montclair. The woman went into 16 handles and told workers that she didn't have the money for frozen yogurt, but wanted it anyway. When she didn't get it, the woman went out front, dropped trowel, and mooned everyone inside, and then she gave them a front view. Stress is one reason why people use cannabis, but it might have the opposite effect for regular users.
4: Cortisol is nicknamed the stress hormone. Research from Oregon State University finds that cannabis users often have higher levels of cortisol in the morning than people who don't use cannabis. That could have a negative effect on stress response systems over time. Prolonged periods of high cortisol levels can have harmful effects on the body, including anxiety and heart disease. I'm Brad Ford.
3: And Sean Diddy Combs' release date from Fort Dix Correctional Center in New Jersey has been moved up by a month. Again, the disgraced music producer and rapper's release is now set for January 2028. And that's your New Jersey 101.5 News Flash. Here's Fast Traffic.
7: On the Garden State Parkway, southbound delays by exit 131. That's construction work blocking one lane. We've got delays at the Hudson River Crossings all about 25 minutes now. Lincoln and Holland Tunnels and George Washington Bridge. Better at the Outer Bridge Crossing. An accident has been cleared. Staten Island bound. And on the Walt Whitman Bridge, traffic is slow leaving New Jersey with construction. Likewise, construction on the Commodore Barry Bridge. And traffic is made possible by New Jersey Department of Health. 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I'm Bob Williams. Next report in 15 minutes on New Jersey 101.5.
24: New Jersey 101.5 instant weather. Today's weather is just with clouds and limited sun and a few spot showers and sprinkles around, but also pockets of dry weather. High temperatures limited to the upper 70s to around 80 degrees. Tonight will dry out with clearing skies and lows dipping into the mid-60s. And then tomorrow looks nicer and brighter and a bit warmer too. Partly to mostly sunny skies for your Friday, highs 80 to 85. I'm Chief Meteorologist Dan Zarrow.
3: Thank you, Dan. In Point Pleasant Beach, it's 74. 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Elizabeth, 71. Next update at 12. 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
1: Thank you, Rick. Dennis Malloy here for the rest of the program. No, the rest of the... Hold on. You got to turn that on. Turn the thing off, and then the Kyle will put you up. We are talking about what it is you collect, and people collect all sorts of crazy things. There was a break-in at two stores.
0: What were you laughing at, though, on the air? I missed it.
1: I pretended to be doing a commercial instead of the
2: because reset. I said, don't get caught flat-footed. You're just doing the reset because we've had this beef off the air. And it was very funny that he came on and said,

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17: My favorite thing about this is that we're calling that little $1 million thing that you get on Wheel of Fortune the $1 million wedge.
18: Yeah, that's what it is.
19: It's a little wedge on the wheel.
18: It's like a wedge on the wheel.
17: I know, but it's just so funny that it's like, we all know of this as the $1 million wedge. As a matter of fact, their puzzle for winning $1 million should be $1 million wedge.
19: I like to solve the puzzle, Pat. We got onto that. I like to solve the puzzle because our next caller, Pat, named the three things that he collects like he was solving the puzzle on Wheel of Fortune.
7: Sure.
19: So, Pat,
17: was it Lou?
20: Yeah, no, it was. It actually ended up being a guy who dropped off, unfortunately.
17: Oh,
20: but
17: damn.
20: He called in, and I asked him.

0: what he collects, and he went mugs, steins, and glasses, or whatever it was. And
1: yeah. Mugs, no, beer mugs, glasses,
2: and steins.
0: That's correct. And we're
1: like, ding, ding, ding, ding, ding, ding, ding, ding. He sounded like he was Wheel of Fortune.
2: But it wasn't.
1: And then
2: packed.
1: We got on this tangent about the $1 million wedge.
2: Silliness. All right, Pat is in Sayreville. Hello, Pat.
3: Hey, Dennis. Hi, Judy. How are you today?
2: Good.
1: Well,
2: how are you?
1: We have practice tonight for our new band, the three of us. It's called $1 Million Wedge. Are you going to come?
3: $1 Million Wedge, I'm in.
1: All right, beautiful. It's a great name,
3: What's the genre?
1: We play, I don't know. We play punk. It's a punk rock band. All right?
2: Or it's a very expensive hooker.
1: Who is talking behind you?
3: I just turned it off. It was my navigation, sorry.
1: Oh, okay.
3: I just turned it off.
1: That must be the most irritating navigation voice I've ever heard in my life.
3: I kept trying to turn it down. It didn't work. I don't know what happened.
1: No problem. So what do you got, Pat? What do you collect?
3: I collect, my family's been in the beverage industry for forever, and I collect classic and like unique soda cans and beverage cans.
1: You could get together with the guy who collects mugs, glasses,
2: and Pat, what is the most unusual can or bottle that you have?
3: Well, I've had the biggest beverage debacle. I have that can, the new Coke can. That was the biggest debacle in beverage history.
2: Empty or full?
3: I have that full.
1: Oh, great.
2: What else?
3: Classic, Crystal Pepsi. They came out with a clear Pepsi. That can I've been offered about $65 because it is full.
1: That's amazing.
2: Pat, where I come from in South Philadelphia, or in Philly area anyway, I think it's long gone now, there was a soda company called Frank's.
3: Yes, they still make Frank's, actually.
2: Do they still make Frank's? And Judy, there was a local one in New York that you mentioned last time I mentioned Frank's.
3: White Rock.
2: White Rock, are you familiar with that one, Jim?
3: White Rock's out of Whitestone, Queens. That's actually one of the oldest soda companies in the country.
1: I thought I mentioned Dr. Brown's, but that's not a New York
3: company. Dr. Brown's, Dr. Brown's is from New York also. That's distributed by Canada Dry.
1: Yeah, Dr. Brown's.
3: That's the one where and then all the kosher delis. You get the Cel-Ray and Diet Cel-Ray.
1: Yeah, what was that Cel-Ray? By the way, I'm a big Dr. Brown's fan. Black cherry cream, love it. What is Cel-Ray? Like, who would drink that?
3: Celery flavored soda.
1: I don't understand.
3: Dennis, there's a company out of Manhattan Avenue in Brooklyn called Manhattan Special. I call it liquid crack. It's a cross between espresso and Pepsi. It's got to be the best soda I've tasted ever.
2: Wow, I want to try that.
1: I don't know
2: that.
1: About that.
2: But Pat, you're saying that Frank's still makes soda in the Philadelphia
3: area?
2: There
3: is Frank's. It's still around. It's a very, very small niche market for that, but they do make that. There's some of the smaller companies.
2: My grandmother used to send me to the corner store to get a bottle of Frank's cream soda.
1: That's the cutest thing I ever heard. That's adorable.
3: And there was a guy that, they tried to compete with Yogi Berra when Yogi was the Yoo-hoo guy.
2: Yeah, the Yoo-hoo guy.
3: Famous Amos. Remember the cookies?
2: Yeah.
3: Famous Amos cookies. He came out with a chocolate drink to compete with Yogi. That was, I'm going to say, late 70s, early 80s. He tried to do that. It was Famous Amos chocolate drink. He had like a couple different flavors of that.
2: Is Yoo-hoo still around?
3: Yoo-hoo is still around, yes.
2: Kyle, have you had a Yoo-hoo?
4: I have. Been a while, but
3: There's actually an alcohol-infused Yoo-hoo right now out of Nazareth, Pennsylvania.
2: I'll go for that one. Because Yoo-hoo has a great taste, but I would... Yeah. You know what? Maybe just you make your own, like Yoo-hoo and vodka, Yoo-hoo and gin?
3: Yeah, this guy, he's got a brewery in Nazareth called Birthright Brewing, and he made a beer-based alcohol Yoo-hoo. It tastes exactly like Yoo-hoo. It's ridiculous.
2: But it's beer-based.
3: But it's beer-based. It's 5% alcohol. Yeah.
2: I know what Judy would like. Yoo-hoo mixed with Frangelico.
1: Oh, I like Frangelico with anything.
2: Everybody,
1: I really
2: oh,
1: do.
2: No. All right, thank you, Pat. Appreciate the call.
1: A good call, Dan. I want that. Can you believe that we were at that bar the other night at a place that shall not be mentioned, and they didn't even hear Frangelico? Like, does nobody drink that anymore? I thought maybe I'm ordering something from the 40s, like a slow gin fizz or something. What?
2: There's another one. I don't know. And also, what used to be.

0: a lot of bars and restaurants gone is Galliano in a big yellow bottle. Remember Galliano? Not a drinker, no. So you might. And limoncello is not as common as I thought it was. It's hard to find limoncello, even at a liquor store.
1: I thought that was like only in Italy you get that.
0: Limoncello? Here. Well, you're in Jersey, so it's close enough.
1: Yeah, that is true. We are Italy tangentially, aren't we? Yeah.
0: Satellite.
1: We're a suburb of Italy.
0: It's true. I met a guy, a doctor, who's interning, a young guy in his 20s, and he's from Denver, and he studied out in the Northwest at University of Washington. I said, what do you think of the East Coast? He said, oh, I like it. I do. He said, you're very blunt here, which I kind of appreciate. And I said, F yeah. I said, have you ever seen so many Italians? He said, no, I thought I was in a different country. He said, I didn't realize there were that many Italians in the United States.
1: So funny. It's so funny.
0: Lou is in Summit. Let's talk to Lou. You're on New Jersey 101.5.
2: How's it going, guys?
0: Good. How are you? You collect comic books and what else?
2: Pokemon cards. I'm starting to collect, like, I'm a guy. I have knives. Different knives and stuff. But mostly Pokemon cards. I have more interesting news, though, than just, like, what people can collect. I'm actually creating a collectible card 52 set, like, playing cards with images that are supposed to be inspirational, patriotic cards for America's 250th anniversary that we just celebrated for the 4th of July. And I have, I'm using for the Aces all 13 colonies and each a moment in revolutionary history that was important. And it's supposed to instill some history and like a remembrance of what our country gave.
1: I love that, Lou. Yeah. Have you always been like a history fan?
2: I have
1: fan?
2: Something better real quick.
1: Okay. Yeah.
2: Huh?
3: Go ahead.
2: Oh, well, I have this idea to do geospotting. So I'm going to place some of these boxes at revolutionary sites around New Jersey, and people can go hunt for them. And I'm going to work with the museums and some of these places to drop off these boxes at different revolutionary and historical sites around New Jersey. And there's also hidden references into my own life that for 52 images. So I already have more and different ideas for that. Like Pokemon, there's going to be different levels to these refractions, and you're going to have to open up boosters to find them. But here's another little one. West Palm Beach, Florida, I helped build the FFA lights for Drive Shack down in West Palm Beach. So when you fly down to West Palm Beach, you'll see those blinking lights. I helped install those. So I have a reference to that in the West Palm Beach, Florida card that I made, and you can see that I put the Drive Shack and I didn't, the FFA lights. So fun stuff like that.
0: Minnesota. Very good. Lou, do you have a website where people could go check out what you've done?
2: I'm going to be dropping it on Kickstarter. You'll be able to find it there, but it's not there yet. But it'll be in the wind. You'll see it.
0: All right. Okay, very good. Lou, good luck to you. Great job. Appreciate the call to New Jersey.
1: Don't you love when people have a fond appreciation for this country, and a lot of people his age do not. So,
0: I was happy to hear that. Egg cream, chocolate milk, and seltzer water, that was a big New York thing. I don't know if it was big in Philly or Jersey, but Dennis, you can't be Italian if you've never had a Manhattan special. I've never seen one. Not from up there, but I'd love to try one. All right, so what is it that you collect? 1-800-283-1015 is the phone number. It is 11:49. Time for New Jersey Fast Traffic.
4: On Route 78 now, we're getting delays and reports of lane closures by exit 24, trying to figure out why, but it certainly looks like it's a big backup there. Route 31 northbound by Hampton Road and Glen Gardner, down utility pole, right lane is out there, northbound side on 31. You got the Hudson River crossings, 25-minute delays, Lincoln and Holland tunnels and George Washington Bridge, accident on the upper level, Route 10 eastbound slow at Littleton Road at 202 in Parsippany with construction. 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I'm Bob Williams. Next report in 15 minutes on the All-American Auto Group Traffic Desk on New Jersey 101.5.
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1: New Jersey, 101.5 instant weather. The sky may spit at you for a little while today. A few spot showers and sprinkles pushing through New Jersey today. Just an unsettled atmosphere. There is a chance of a pop-up thunderstorm at some point. We'll see clouds and some sun otherwise. High temperatures upper 70s to around 80. Drying out tonight with skies slowly clearing, lows in the mid-60s. And tomorrow looks good, partly to mostly sunny, with highs 80 to 85 for your Friday. I'm Chief Meteorologist Dan Zarrow.
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2: 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Talking about collectibles, what it is you collect. Two knuckleheads broke into two different card stores in Gloucester Township, New Jersey, the other night, and got away with a bunch of Pokemon cards. Then we start. People brought up all kinds of different things: beverages, beverage cans, and sodas. Anthony from Staten Island said he brought me a Manhattan Classic. Was it Manhattan Classic?
3: I believe so. Yeah,
2: yeah. To the boardwalk in Atlantic City. I remember that, Anthony. I just don't remember trying it. I remember you bringing it to me, and I don't know if I gave it away to someone who said, "Oh, I love that," or I tried it myself. And then I moved shortly. Anyway, thank you for that, Anthony.
4: Somebody said, by the way, because we were asking about Pokemon cards earlier.
2: Yeah.
4: Somebody said they're probably more collectible and more valuable today than they were ever before.
2: Really?
4: Which is unbelievable. Yeah.
2: And John from Warren says, I hope you can comment on the air today. Do you have any public appearances planned? We have two remotes coming up, right? One in Atlantic City and one in Asbury Park, I believe.
4: That's what I hear. I think August 7th, which is like next Friday.
2: Right.
4: Is
2: Asbury?
4: Asbury will be in the hot dog stand, which is, of course, our
2: 10th is Atlantic City.
4: The 10th, is it? Okay.
2: Yeah.
4: Beautiful. We're so excited. So come see us. Otherwise, we'll be sitting there like big losers, okay? Which we don't want to be.
2: All right, let's talk to Eric in Stockton and see what he collects.
4: Yeah.
2: Eric, hi.
5: What's up, guys? Dennis, welcome back, buddy.
2: Thank you.
5: Hey, my wife and I started, we got married, we're the only couple action history that ever got married on top of the Sandy Hook Lighthouse during Hurricane Sandy. And we started collecting sea glass and seashells, and, you know, it starts off little. And we decided just to count one of the glasses that we had the sea glass in out of 11. And it had the smallest glass had 1,004 pieces in it. We got over 11 glasses, so I got a little over 11,000 pieces of glass. And the shells, we counted 601 in the smallest container we had. We had 26, got a little over 15,000 of those. We even had our wedding rings both made out of from sea glass.
2: That's so cool. We started collecting shells this summer, and I found a glass container that's kind of like oval that you could see both sides almost equally. Sort of an Acme down in Brigantine. I bought it and put all the shells in there, and it's kind of cool. Yeah, I didn't even realize actually collecting seashells lately. But how many are you close to, like, a world record, Eric?
5: You know what? I have no idea. We started putting them in spackle buckets, and then we started putting them in these big, beautiful glass vases. I would, like, go online and look up, you know, the biggest glass vases we could find and trying to put them in there carefully so they didn't get broken. And, I mean, we live on the Delaware out near, like, Lambertville and Stockton. So we travel to Sandy Hook every single Sunday, 70-mile trip, just to do this. And it's just, you know, we put them everywhere. We have them on display. Eventually, I'd like to, you know, have a room where I just, we call it the treasure room, where we just keep all the sea glass and the shells. But down the line, I'll have to see if my two stepsons want to do it. But for now, who the hell knows?
2: Well, that's cool. That is very cool. What do you think's prettier, the shell collection or the sea glass?
5: I like the sea glass because we don't just take any piece of glass. Like, we look to make sure it's all worn out, so the pieces we're taking, like, they look really, really cool. But I like it because even like we were having our rings made, we found like the coolest colors that we could find to have them made. So it's I like the glass better. Don't get me wrong, I love the shells, but I like the sea glass.
4: All right. So Eric, beautiful. Yeah, it's like hard to believe when you see sea glass that it's from nature, you know?
2: Is it, well, it's sort of from nature. Isn't someone having a birthday next Friday the 7th, says Scott in Clearwater on the app chat? Kyle?
4: Friday the
2: 7th? Yeah.
4: Hold on, let me look at my calendar.
2: Yeah, I don't have anything.
4: Maybe he thinks it's me, but it's not.
2: No, yours is the 17th.
4: Yeah.
2: But my dad was the 19th. Maybe that's what he's thinking. All right. Judy, it's been delightful as always.
4: I could not agree with you more. Thank you so much.
2: Kyle, one question for you, Kyle.
3: Yeah. Roasted.

0: What are we doing here? What's here?
1: I told you, old man. Shut up.
0: See ya.
1: Who's next?
2: From the PJ Fitzpatrick Home Improvement News Desk. 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
3: It's 74 degrees at 12 o'clock. I'm Rick Rickman. The search continues for a 10-year-old girl who went missing in the Passaic River last night. Mayor Hector Lora says three children went into the river just before 6:30. An 11-year-old girl made it out. The body of her 10-year-old brother was found late last night. The other 10-year-old girl still has not been located. A man who was trying to rescue them spotted the children underwater but couldn't pull them up as the current was just too strong. The Casino Association of New Jersey is asking the federal government to not allow prediction markets like Kalshi and Polymarket to take sports bets that violate state gambling laws.
4: The group representing Atlantic City Casino sent their arguments Monday to the U.S. Commodity Futures Trading Commission, which is looking into how to regulate the fast-growing market for betting on what are called event-based contracts. Well, New Jersey and other states are suing to stop the prediction markets Kalshi, Polymarket from taking sports bets, especially in states where sports betting is illegal. Now, Kalshi did counter with a filed argument of their own with the commission Monday, saying their industry is federally regulated, fully collateralized, transparent, and subject to comprehensive surveillance. Levon Putney, New Jersey 101.5 News.
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5: On August 19th, the Monmouth County Board of County Commissioners is spearheading a resource fair for veterans. 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Officials say 75 service providers are expected to be on hand to connect veterans and their families with health care, housing, transportation, education, and legal services. 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Annette Petriccioni, New Jersey, 101.5 News.
3: And the U.S. economy expanded at a sluggish 1.5% pace from April through June as rising imports weighed on growth, but consumer spending rose. The complete New Jersey 101.5 forecast is coming up. Now, New Jersey fast traffic.
6: Update on Route 78. Things should be getting better now. Police department activity clearing from an earlier police escort by exit 26 at Bedminster. Traffic had been backed up, as well as the ramp on 287 north to eastbound Route 78. We got Route 31 coming into Glen Gardner. That's an accident being cleared away by Manor Road. Hudson River Crossing's under 15-minute delays. I'm Bob Williams. Next report in 15 minutes on New Jersey 101.5.
7: New Jersey 101.5 instant weather. Spots in New Jersey could pick up a quarter inch of additional rain today. That's not nothing, but it's also not much compared to the recent drenchings from earlier this week. We're just talking about some spotty showers and sprinkles around. Through the rest of today, all the way until sunset, there could be a pop-up thunderstorm around late this afternoon through early evening. Otherwise, look for clouds and some sun. Highs upper 70s to around 80, a little bit below normal for this time of year. We'll dry out tonight with clearing skies, lows in the mid-60s. And we should flip back to pleasant weather tomorrow, partly to mostly sunny, highs 80 to 85, increasing clouds and increasing humidity on Saturday, but it will be seasonably warm, highs 85 to 90 degrees. I'm Chief Meteorologist Dan Zarrow.
3: 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In Long Branch, it's 74, Phillipsburg 73, North Brunswick 74 degrees. 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
4: Your Parks Casino, New Jersey time, 12:08. I'm EJ, along with Kyle Frasini.
0: Good afternoon, EJ.
4: Who does triple duty around here. He was hanging out with Dennis and Judy for a while, and he's hanging out with me for a little while. And I learned a lot about bagpipes on the Dennis and Judy show. That was pretty funny. The lady who can, like, play the bagpipe sounds with her mouth. And it was pretty funny with that. I'm the same way about bagpipes. Every song sounds exactly the same. And I actually find them quite annoying.
0: They are.
4: They sound like if you had a skill of choking a goose and did it in a certain technique, that's what it would sound like.
0: It's not too far off.
4: It sounds like a goose choking.
0: I used to think I did a very good mouth trumpet.
4: Okay.
0: So I'm impressed someone can do mouth bagpipes.
4: The only thing I can do musically is somewhat impersonate a BG without enunciating.
0: That's very true.
4: Yeah.
0: You and me both.
4: Maybe
0: you
4: we'll
0: and
4: have
0: me
4: to
0: both.
4: Do that before the week is over
0: at some point.
4: We're going to talk about thrill-seeking this hour, right? There's a new coaster going in over at Six Flags Great Adventure.
0: Yeah, there's a new coaster. It's called Bakunawa.
1: Bacanawa.
0: Bacanawa.
1: I like that
0: That's
1: name.
0: What they got rid of King Ka for. They're putting this roller coaster in, which is going to set a bunch

0: of records around the world. Here's what's new about it and what's never been done before. It's the world's fastest inversion, world's fastest spinning coaster at 100 miles per hour, the world's longest stall inversion, ooh, the world's first upside down launch. So you start upside down.
1: Ooh.
0: The world's tallest spinning coaster and the world's first floorless spinning roller coaster. So there's no floor. Your feet aren't situated on anything.
1: You're just dangling.
0: So the way I'm envisioning this is you're going to be dangling upside down at the start of this ride.
1: But then your feet don't dangle if they're higher than you are.
0: Right. Your head is dangling, I guess.
1: Oh my God.
0: I don't know exactly.
1: Have you seen a photo of it? What's it? Do you know how King Dakar went like straight up and straight down?
0: Yeah.
1: Does this one go someplace?
0: So this one, they released a rendering of what it's going to look like. And it's not nearly as insane as King Dakar where you go super fast right away and go all the way up to the top. But what happens is you get launched and you go through a couple of like, I don't know if corkscrews are the right word, but you go upside down and you do a lot of twists and turns. Then you gradually go really high,
1: right,
0: like King Dakar did. And then you get to the top and then you roll back down.
1: Okay.
0: And you do the entire ride again backwards.
1: Well, I don't think I'd like the backwards part.
0: No, I wouldn't like any of this.
1: So a few years ago, we went to a place called Knoebels out in Pennsylvania, and they seem to have that seems to be the island of misfit rides. Like a ride might have been at Six Flags Great Adventure, or maybe it was at Hershey Park, or maybe it was at Dorney Park, and somehow they take these old rides in at Knoebels. Have you ever been there before?
0: No, I haven't.
1: So you go there, you can camp. They have a great miniature golf course at Knoebels.
0: Well, that's calling my name.
1: I know.
0: I love mini golf.
1: And you know, it's got that mid-century vibe with the way the lighting looks. It looks like it was built like in 1965, and it probably was. But I recall them having a great miniature golf course there. But this one ride they have called the Sidewinder is that you go and then you go backwards. And the day we happened to go, there weren't a lot of people there. So they would ask all the kids that were on the ride, and I was probably the only 40 or 50 something on the ride. Do you want to go again? Yeah. No.
0: That would be me.
1: Nobody heard my no. And when I got off of it, I felt so nauseous. I like roller coasters. I like going back to that Six Flags Great Adventure, Rolling Thunder.
0: Mm-hmm.
1: But I like the wooden roller coasters that go somewhere, you know?
0: Right.
1: That feeling of the chain or the track going, you know, when you're going up and that anticipation of getting to the top of the, and then, you know, do you remember the first time that you actually rode a roller coaster like that and that feeling of approaching the top, not being so sure you're going to go right around that bend and then all of a sudden the bottom drops out?
0: Yeah. So the first one that I ever remember going on was on senior trip, and so I was 18, and I had been on roller coasters before, but small ones, and I knew that I was terrified of them.
1: Right.
0: I knew I didn't like them, but I'm on senior trip with my buddies. I don't want to go on these roller coasters, but there's the peer pressure factor.
1: The peer pressure,
0: the not
1: big
0: wanting
1: time
0: to look like a B word in front of your friends. So
1: you said the P word.
0: Either or, P or B, it could be either one.
1: Yeah.
0: And so I don't want to go on this thing, but at the same time, they're all going on it, and they know I'm terrified of it. That's part of the fun for them is seeing me go on this roller coaster.
1: Right.
0: And so we did Space Mountain was the first one I went on there, and it's dark in there, so I didn't really get to see as much of the incline or all the stuff that you're going to be doing with the screws and loop-de-loops, whatever the case is. And I found out that I loved it. And I did that ride, and I was terrified in the very beginning because I don't like that feeling of your stomach feeling like it's dropping.
1: Yes.
0: And
1: sometimes when they have that ship that goes back and forth, you feel that feeling.
0: Yeah, well, 100% you do. I mean, I'll get it in my car sometimes. Just driving down a hill, I'll get that feeling, and I don't like it.
1: Yeah.
0: But I found out that once you get past that, I really, really enjoyed it. Now, I have not been on a roller coaster since then, since the rides I did on senior trip. It's been 8 years since that point. I looked at this Six Flags ride and I thought, no way in.
1: Oh, you're not going to do it?
0: Oh, no.
1: Huh. I never did King Dakar.
0: Me neither.
1: And
0: never could
1: I
0: do that.
1: Just thought that's maybe a little too much. I guess you have to know your limitations. Like I said, I like Rolling Thunder and whatever the newer coasters. What's the newer? The Hurricane? Is that it? Great Six Flags?
0: There's Hurricane Harbor, which is the water park. I don't know if
1: that's
0: why
1: it's down
0: coaster
1: in Florida. Isn't Hurricane Harbor? Is that in Jersey? Or
0: Hurricane
1: Harbor
0: is at Six Flags.
1: Oh, that's
0: in
1: Six
0: Jersey.
1: Flags,
0: yeah.
1: Right. I'm trying to think of the
0: there's
1: newer.
0: Nitro, that's a roller coaster that's at Six Flags. I mean, I don't know all of them because I haven't gone.
1: Whatever the newer wooden roller coaster was like back in the 2000s. That
0: El Toro.
1: Great. El Toro, yeah. So I like all those, but I never did. I remember going to Hershey Park, and they had a ride called the Hell Hole. I guess some call it the Rotor. I'm trying to recall if Six Flags had that when it was just Great Adventure. But you spin in a circle. You just go into this tub, and it just spins, and the centrifugal force is so strong, you're stuck up against the wall, and the floor drops out.
0: Oh, my God.
1: I hated that.
0: Oh, no.
1: But you talk about the peer pressure, right? Your friends call you, in my day, you got called the P-U word.
0: Sure.
1: That had the S in it.
0: Yeah,
1: the two S's and a Y at the end.
0: Of course.
1: That word.
0: Yeah. Of course. Everyone. That was still used for me as well.
1: So obviously, when you're called that word and you're, you know, a coming-of-age young man, you want to do it. Another side of thrill-seeking, down in Mays Landing, where I grew up, there was a bridge down there on Routes 40 and 50 at Spoonies Marina. It went over the Great Egg Harbor River. We called it Spoonies Bridge. And it was a real rite of passage in Mays Landing to jump off the bridge, you know, into the water. And kids have been doing it down there for generations. So you kind of know that it's safe, but you don't know for sure. But you know that everybody else is doing it. Is they jump in the water, they get out, and they're okay. And I remember the first time, I must have been 14, and I had this buddy named Wayne. He was the baddest dude in town. He was always getting into trouble, and he was maybe a little tiny on the bully side, but he was calling me a P word for not wanting to jump off Spoonies Bridge. Well, that motivated me. I jumped off.
0: Makes you want to do it.
1: The funny thing is, I did it into my high school years, and then into my 20s, I still did it. And when I met Linda back when I was like 23 or 24, I took her down to Mays Landing, and she did it with me. That was like the last time we did it. So that is a form of thrill-seeking. Oh, yeah. There's a picture going around, and I'm not sure where it was taken, but it could have been a bridge in Ocean City, but there's like the abutments of the bridge where the kids go down there, and they'll jump off the bridge, you know, into the bay water or whatever. So thrill-seeking, I guess that's the topic this hour, right?
0: Yeah, 1-800-283-1015. There's the new ride, Bakunawa, which is going to replace King Ka at Six Flags. Looks insane. Not something that I would want to do, but I want to ask you guys if you're thrill seekers. What have you done? Have you skydived? Have you bungee jumped? Do you just love roller coasters or any other sort of thrill-seeking activity that you've done? 1-800-283-1015. Because when I was younger, I guess I was more into it. I mean, similar to what you were talking about, I've gone on what was Burlington Island, which I've talked about on the air, where it's in the middle of the Delaware. There was a rope swing, and you jumped on the rope swing from relatively high up in the air and would swing down through the valley and then out over the lake that was in the middle, and then you would release and go in the water. I mean, you're high up. I have a video somewhere.
1: So Burlington Island.
0: Of me doing
1: I've heard of Burlington Island, and so it's an island that has a lake in the middle of it?
0: Well, yeah, so it's the Delaware River, and then there's land separating, obviously, both sides of the Delaware, and inside of the land on the other side, there's another body of water, and it's just a lake.
1: How do you get out? Did you have to take a boat?
0: You need to kayak across and then walk through the woods to get there, and there was this rope swing that was somebody put up there at some point in time, which I am relatively certain is gone now.
1: Right.
0: Is that private property there?
1: Are you allowed out there? You just do it.
0: Nobody ever stopped us.
1: Oh, okay.
0: So, I mean, I couldn't tell you. Yeah. I'm not going to say do it versus don't do it. I don't know what the rules on the property
1: are. But that's something you did.
0: I've done it before. Yeah. But I look back on it now and I think, I don't know that I could still do that. And maybe it's because I haven't done it in a long time. But when it comes to bungee jumping or skydiving, I see videos of people base jumping out into the Grand Canyon or all these other places out west. And I think, I never in a million years could do that. I'm not a thrill seeker. I envy people who are because it seems like something that's freeing and fun.
1: Yeah.
0: I would be so paranoid to death.
1: Do you remember when we were at Steel Pier a few weeks ago? I think it was Steel Pier, but they have a bungee jump ride there, don't they? Then they have this thing that goes around in a circle, and it's attached to a bungee cord.
0: I don't remember.
1: I do think they have something like that there. I know in Seaside there's something like that.
0: They have stuff like that in Wildwood, too. They have this, basically, you sit in like an enclosed ball, and it shoots you, like catapults you up into the air, which I used to see
1: maybe
0: all the time as a kid. And that would terrify me as a kid, and I never did it. And I still look at it now, and I don't get how people do those kinds of things. I'm not that kind of person. I kind of want to be, because it, again, seems like it, I know I'd have fun once I do it.
1: Right.
0: But it's that initial part of having to actually force yourself to go through with the promise on doing it that I can't get past.
1: So a new roller coaster being constructed now at Six Flags Great Adventure. Do you know when it's supposed to open, Kyle?
0: I can find out.
1: We'll find out. We're talking about thrill seeking. Are you a thrill seeker? Are you a roller coaster rider? What's the best coaster in Jersey or anywhere? Have you ever parachuted before? That's always sort of compelled me, although I've been too afraid to do it. So give us a call with your stories at 1-800-283-101.5. It's Kyle and EJ in for Lou and Michelle. And here's New Jersey Fast Traffic.
2: All right, we're back to normal now. Route 78 east and westbound side by exit 26. Earlier police escort is complete. All lanes have been reopened there. Route 22 with some alternate traffic. People opted for that over toward White House Station. Give it some time. Garden State Parkway northbound by Sea Isle City, exit 17. That's construction work. Left lane is closed. And at Glen Gardner, Route 31, DOT reports a crash up by Manor Road. 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I'm Bob Williams. Next report in 15 minutes from the All-American Auto Group Traffic Desk on New Jersey 101.5.
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3: New Jersey 101.5 instant weather. We continue the chance for a few spot showers and sprinkles this afternoon, maybe even a pop-up thunderstorm as we approach dinner time. Otherwise, we're seeing clouds and a little bit of sun. High temperatures upper 70s to around 80 today. Drying out and clearing out tonight. Lows fall into the mid-60s, and tomorrow's looking good. Partly to mostly sunny skies, with highs climbing to around 80 to 85. I'm Chief Meteorologist Dan Zarrow.
0: Thank you, Dan. Let's look at some temperatures around the Garden State, shall we? It's 79 in Wildwood, 72 in Hackettstown, Mount Holly, 76. 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
9: Power plants that only serve data centers are exempt from pollution limits that seek to prevent acid rain. Scott Carr explains.
10: According to an EPA announcement, if a power plant is not supplying electricity to the public grid, then they would not be subject to the 31-year-old Federal Clean Air Act's acid rain program. The new guidance is expected to give data center developers greater flexibility in where and how quickly they can build new centers, which are driving a surge in electricity demand nationwide. This as the Trump administration continues to work toward allowing data centers to build their own power sources.
9: And the CEO of Hugging Face is calling for radical transparency after last week's cyber attack involving rogue OpenAI systems. CEO Clem DeLong says he's flying to San Francisco to have a little chat with that rogue agent. He says he's asking OpenAI to release the traces from the rogue agents so the entire research community can study what happened. Tech Report, I'm Mark Mayfield.
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1: And they are so fun to listen to, but not this week. Lou's on the boat with the cigar. Michelle's taking her eldest to college, which is pretty cool. They'll be back on Monday. So it's Kyle Forsini and me, Eric Johnson. And we want you to join us at 1-800-283-101.5. A new roller coaster coming to Six Flags Great Adventure.
0: Yeah, Bakunawa, which Mike Brandt just came in and told us our station is signed at the highest point on that roller coaster because he was there for a media event, which is a pretty cool nugget of information. Not a ride I'll ever go on, so I'll never see our station signed on the roller coaster.
1: Right.
0: I am going to keep my feet planted on the ground, not hanging above me at the start. I am not a thrill seeker.
1: You start it upside down. That's what I'm having a hard time wrapping my head around.
0: Well, it's never been done before, so that's why.
1: Yeah.
0: They're the first coaster to ever do it, and it doesn't debut until spring 2027.
1: I guess you get on it, and you're right side up, and then there must be a mechanism that inverts you, and then you go. And then you go forward, upside down, and then backward. You see, to do it doesn't frighten me. I just, what I'm frightened of is becoming sick.
0: Yeah.
1: Right? I mean, that's what I'm really afraid
0: of. Yeah, the roller coaster thing, they're scary until you get on them and then you have fun. Those ones, I would be the same way of scared of getting sick. It's when you get into the things like bungee jumping or skydiving or base jumping, paragliding, even parasailing, I don't think I could do anymore. I've gone and that's not thrill seeking at all. Parasailing is supposed to be
1: a nice, relaxing
0: gentle adventure, but I think what I'd be afraid of the most is you're so high up in the air, suspended up there, and you're just kind of hanging. You're not moving at any rate of speed, really. You're just kind of cruising up there.
1: A boat pulls you there, and the parachute takes you up in the air.
0: And you got to realize how high up you are. And having that real, I would have a panic attack.
1: Yeah.
0: I
1: don't think I would have a problem with that. The only problem I would have is the anxiety that would bring on the anxiety I would have because I might become sick, but not from that, but from a ride that goes upside down and backwards, like this Sidewinder where the kids wanted to stay on it and I couldn't get off and I felt horrible. It almost ruined the whole trip out there. I get sick sitting in the back seat of a car. Like when I ride an Uber and somebody else is driving, I need to sit in the front seat because I just don't. There's something about being in the back seat really disagrees with me.
0: I agree. And that happened as I got older. It wasn't like that. Obviously, as a kid, you're in the back seat all the time. And you get to a certain point where I don't know if I just got bigger and I'm a much larger human being than I was 15 years ago.
1: Right.
0: And I don't like sitting in the back seat either. It makes me feel hot and I'm going to get sick.
1: Yeah.
0: I'm not good at doing that's not thrill seeking at all, but I get sick from it, you know? So if I was doing any of these things with all the turns and twists and like you mentioned, the ones spinning around and the floor drops
1: the
0: out.
1: Hellhole, the rotor.
0: So fast.
1: Well, we had a caller who fell off the line there, but he called and said he went on the rotor. Again, some call it the hellhole. I'm sure the amusement parks didn't call it that. They're not putting the word hell at a family amusement park, but that's pretty, it just spins around. The floor drops out. Centrifugal force leaves you on the side of the thing, and the guy that called who hung up said he got sick and then he got off the ride and he got back up on I would have loved that he could call because when he got sick there's other people on that ride and then there's a centrifugal force and where exactly does the sick go?
0: I don't even want to know.
1: I'm sorry I brought it up.
0: I do not want to know.
1: 1-800-283-101.5. Are you a thrill seeker and what's your all-time favorite ride and have you ever gone skydiving? My wife said she would do it.
0: I would love to hear stories about that.
1: I might be that P word from doing that. Well, I don't want to do it.
0: Skydiving is kind of combining numerous fears of mine into one. So you first would get on, you get on like a smaller plane because you're not flying at maximum altitude where you got to fly these obviously bigger planes. So already I don't like that, being in a weird plane. And then you go up and you're watching yourself get higher and higher, and the ground looks smaller. And smaller. Yeah. And all of a sudden, then you get to the cruising altitude and people are starting to go out of the plane, and I would have to realize, okay, now I have to do this. So it's the buildup of going up in the air, and then you get

0: to the edge and you just start free falling?
1: Yeah.
0: What?
2: Unless you're attacking the Germans during World War II and you need a way to get in to like the inner cities and whatnot, it makes zero sense to me why you would want to do that.
0: Some people just have that gene, though. They enjoy that thrill seeking. And if you have that, would love to hear from you. Tell us the craziest things that you've done in terms of thrill seeking, because I want to live vicariously through you.
2: Yeah.
0: And tell us how freeing and fun those experiences are.
2: I am kind of tempted. I haven't committed to memory at the name of the ride at Six Flags they're building. It's
0: Bakunawa.
2: I'm going to remember that. Bakunawa. You get on it and you get inverted and you start upside down and you go forwards and you go backwards and apparently you go really high up into the air and whatnot.
0: And then you come back down backwards.
2: Yeah. Are you a thrill seeker? What's your favorite ride? Have you ever gone skydiving? Give us a call here at 1-800-283-101.5.
3: It's 12:30. I'm Rick Rickman with your New Jersey 101.5 News Flash. Rats have been spotted in Beechwood along the Toms River, and now officials in the Ocean County Borough have launched an awareness campaign to inform residents about what to do if they see one of the rodents. If they don't get handled, rats can become a public emergency. A proposed measure in Trenton would protect survivors of sexual abuse from being court-ordered to undergo invasive physical exams. Assemblywoman Katie Brennan says the measure was inspired by a constituent's experience to move her case forward that was just a nightmare.
4: No one else is forced to endure that experience, but also can be incredibly re-traumatizing for a survivor.
3: Under the measure, a victim's refusal to undergo further invasive exams would not be enough basis to exclude evidence from previous exams. Lucy, the elephant in Margate, turns 145 years old this weekend. It's also the 50th anniversary of the iconic roadside attraction becoming a National Historic Landmark. To mark the occasion, there will be a birthday party Saturday. And that's your New Jersey 101.5 News Flash. Here's Fast Travel.
5: Garden State Parkway crash being cleared southbound. Couple of lanes blocked by exit 130, 131 of the Woodbridge area. Route 78 Police Department activity cleared by Bedminster exit 26. Route 31 northbound side coming into Glen Gardner. That's at least one lane closed, 31 northbound up by Glen Manor Drive, Glen Manor Road because of a downed utility pole and wires from the right side of the roadway. And the Hudson River crossing's got 40 minutes at the George Washington Bridge, better at the Lincoln or Holland tunnels. And traffic is made possible by New Jersey Department of Health. 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Next report in 15 minutes on New Jersey 101.5.
6: New Jersey 101.5 instant weather. Today's weather is okay, unsettled with a few spot showers and sprinkles traversing the state from northeast to southwest. That will continue to be the case through this afternoon and even early evening. We're seeing clouds and limited sun as well. High temperatures today, upper 70s to around 80. As we dry out tonight, skies will start to clear. Lows fall into the mid 60s and a drier, brighter weather day tomorrow. Partly to mostly sunny skies. Highs climb to around 80 to 85. Saturday, 85 to 90. I'm Chief Meteorologist Dan Zero.
3: 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In Spring Lake, 76, Glassboro, 78, Hamilton, 77 degrees. 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
0: Thank you, Rick. So on Tuesday, Great Adventure in Jackson, they revealed their details of the new ride Bakunawa, which is going to be debuting in the spring of 2027. It's going to break 6 roller coaster records. Got us thinking, who's a thrill seeker out there? 1-800-283-1015. Who's gone skydiving or bungee jumping or any sort of thing that involves thrill seeking? Your phone calls coming up next on New Jersey 101.5.
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8: And they're back on Monday, so it's me and Kyle today. 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The new major roller coaster being built at Six Flags Great Adventure in Jackson is called Bacanawa, officially unveiled after being teased for months as Project Purple. Will you ride this ride? Kyle, will you ride it?
9: No.
8: Upside down.
9: Staying as far away as I can.
8: It twists, it turns. Our own Mike Brandt was there for Media Day. He knows more about it. We'll talk to him in a second. But right now it's Chuck in Ridgefield Park. Hey, Chuck, you're on New Jersey 101.5.
10: How you guys doing?
8: We're good.
10: I heard the topic. I had to chime in. I just did my 100th skydive on Sunday.
8: Wow. How old were you when you did your first one?
10: 53.
8: Oh, wow.
9: Okay. My God, so you've been doing a bunch over the last few years.
10: Yeah, I've been, I started in 2018 and went through the progression, got my license. Now my friends say I'm certifiable, but now it's phenomenal. If anybody wants to do it, even just a hair, they want to do it, do it. Life is too short. It's getting shorter. Just do it.
8: So
10: go for
8: you
10: it.
8: Have
10: no matter what your age.
8: You have a license, so I guess if you were to jump as a solo, but I guess if for people that go and they're like tag team with somebody else if they don't have a license, I guess, right?
10: Yeah, you do what they call a tandem.
8: Tandem, right.
10: And usually they run around $250, you know, $300 with the cool video. But yeah, after the tandem, then for licensed skydive like myself, it's only $30.
8: Oh.
10: So I get to go a couple of times a month.
9: How long is the free fall? Is from when you leave the plane to when that parachute comes up, how long are you free falling for?
10: At 14,000 feet, which we normally target to get out at, it's a free fall of about a minute.
8: Oh, my God.
10: It sounds
9: you short. Probably get used to it, though, right, as you're going down?
10: Oh, my. Short span of time, you can do tricks, flips, rolls.
9: I'm good.
10: You can do whatever you want. It's so much fun. And then the fun continues when you deploy your canopy. Now you got like 5 to 7 minutes under canopy that you're flying around. And one of my favorite things to do is what we call a sunset high pole. And especially up in Sussex, you go up there and you go out, you know, right at dusk, you literally deploy the chute at 14,000 feet and you're flying around. You're literally watching the sun set and you're watching, you look to the east, you

0: see, it's total darkness.
1: Mm.
0: You look straight down, sure. It's, you can see it's almost dark. And you look to the west, and it's bright sunshine.
1: It's pretty cool. I would think the time you're up there, the sun is still shining, where on Earth, down yes. below, it's already set. Yes. You're not seeing it down there.
0: Exactly. You're seeing it getting darker and darker.
1: That's going to be such a phenomenal. Surreal experience to do. Let me ask you this. The first time you did it, the very first time, and you're standing at the edge of that plane, and you're looking down, and you're feeling the weight on your back, and what's that moment, the moment of truth when you jump? What's going through your mind at that very first time?
0: You're in God's hands.
1: Ah.
0: You're in God's hands. Yeah, you know, we have a saying. We're more likely to get into a car accident and perish on the way to the drop zone than we do skydiving. As long as you have a healthy heart and everything. And a woman did it, broke the world record. She's 104 years old.
2: Oh, my goodness.
1: Wow. So let me ask you about that. You say a healthy heart. I know I'm interviewing you. I apologize. But
0: no problem.
1: So your heart, though, I guess just from the sheer thrill, or is it the act of falling that would make your heart rate spike?
0: All of the above.
1: Yeah.
0: It's in the first time you do it, and the first, actually, quite a few times, you're going through an overload. There is so much, your brain is processing so much, so fast. Everything slows down. And I tell people that are doing the tandem, don't blink. Consciously, make sure yourself not to blink, because people panic and they have a tendency of locking up and closing their eyes.
1: Yeah.
0: And
3: that would be me.
0: Don't do it. Enjoy it. It is phenomenal.
1: All right.
0: And there's two types of people that land. One, that was incredible. I'll never do it again. I'll check it off the bucket list. I'm done.
1: One final question for you, Chuck. I'm sorry. You had the other one. I'm sorry. Go ahead.
0: Yeah, the other one was, I can't wait to do it again.
1: Yeah.
0: And I was the second.
1: So where do you fly and where do you jump?
0: I go in the summer months, because I work up here in Sussex. Sussex Airport.
1: Okay.
0: Sussex Skydive. And in the winter months, I go down to Cross Keys down in South Jersey.
1: I am familiar
0: there
1: with that one.
0: Outside of Philadelphia.
1: Yep.
0: And that's a phenomenal area, especially in the winter months. You can see Philadelphia, obviously, clear as day. Mm. Atlantic City, clear as day.
1: Yep.
0: And you look to the north and you can see New York City. Clear as day.
1: Yeah, in winter. It's summertime, not so much. But anyway, Chuck, great. Thanks for answering all our questions and, kind of answering our curiosity here a little bit about skydiving.
3: I didn't love hearing that some people get to the ground and say never again.
1: Yeah.
3: Because if I ever had to do it for whatever reason, I would have that response, I'm sure.
1: You just don't know, right? Until you do it.
3: The terror, though, of free falling he said a minute. I don't know if in other cases it's shorter or longer, or if it's a minute, depending on how high up the plane goes.
1: Right.
3: I don't know how you're going so fast that I guess at some point you don't even realize it anymore. You certainly feel that free fall right off the rip when you first jump out of the plane.
1: Yeah.
3: Then once you've been doing it for 10 to 15 seconds, maybe at that point it just becomes normal and you don't really even notice it as much. He's talking about doing flips.
1: Right.
3: My eyes would be shut so tight. Trying to wake up on the ground.
1: Are you a thrill seeker? What's the most extreme thing that you've ever done? Have you skydived? Or maybe you just have an all-time favorite roller coaster here in the Great Garden State, or really anywhere. We'd love to hear your thrill-seeking stories at 1-800-283-101.5. Our friend Mike Brandt, does many things here at the station. You know him from Saturday mornings and here on weekend mornings on New Jersey 101.5 when the music comes out to play. But he was just at Media Day at Six Flags Great Adventure for Bacchanawa, and I guess you got to experience the unveiling of the name. It was just called the Purple Project, and then they unveiled it was called Bacchanawa, I suppose, right?
4: Yeah, it was Project Purple up until just the other day on Tuesday when they revealed all the details of this coaster, and credit to the team there. They've really kept this hidden all this time, but the stats are wild on this, okay? It's going to be the world's fastest spinning coaster at 100 miles an hour. It's going to be the world's tallest spinning coaster at 382 feet up in the air. The
1: world higher than King Tut.
4: No, not as high.
1: No, not as high. But what it does at the highest elevation.
4: Yes, spinning coaster goes that high, and it's amongst the top five tallest in the world.
1: Right.
4: It's going to be the world's fastest inversion at 80 miles an hour, the world's longest stall inversion, the world's first floorless spinning coaster. That one surprised everyone. And the world's first upside down launch. And you're going to do all of this in just a lap bar, no shoulder harness.
1: So you were just there for media day. What's the construction look like right now?
4: It's amazing how far they've gone. I mean, I was there when they first put the first beam in place, and now the whole tower is done, and it looks wild. It looks just like the tail of the sea serpent that it's named after. So
1: Bacchanawa.
4: Bacchanawa. I'm very curious to see what the landscape is going to look like, but this thing is insane.
1: Cool. Mike, thanks a lot.
4: Yeah, of course.
1: 1-800-283-101.5. We're talking roller coasters, celebrating the new ride that's going to be opening in the spring of 2027, Bacchanawa at Six Flags. Great Adventure. And just in general, want to hear the most thrilling thing that you've ever done, whether it was skydiving or if it was a parachute, a hot air ride, or just a roller coaster on the boardwalk. 1-800-283-101.5.
3: Scott says scuba diving in Maui was the most fun thrill that he's ever had. I could see that. Jerry and Kate May, I've done a hot air balloon ride a few times and says that is spectacular. Another thing I could never be caught dead in is a hot air balloon. I've gone to the balloon fest that they do up in Reddington in Hunterdon County, and it's a cool event. And watching those things go up in the air and seeing them all throughout the sky,
1: yeah,
3: very cool. Again, though, you're just at that height, chilling. In the middle of the air, just like parasailing. You're not going fast. You're just hanging up
1: there.
3: And you
1: have limited... I don't know, so I'm speaking ignorantly. But, I mean, I would think that you don't have much control about where it goes. You're
3: wherever
1: kind of
3: the
1: like,
3: wind takes you.
1: And can you steer it at all? And, I mean, and then... I've heard of situations where hot air balloons are out there, and sometimes they land in people's backyards.
3: Yeah, it has happened in my neighborhood growing up. There was a hot air balloon that landed right at the entrance to the neighborhood. So, yeah, I mean, I think they have cars tracking you wherever you are, and they're driving to be able to get you when you eventually do land, so that way you're not in the middle of nowhere with no way of getting out. But you're going wherever the wind takes you, basically.
1: Yeah.
3: And it's just, I don't know, I would be fearing the accident that could happen or whatever. From sitting in that
1: thing. So you're certainly on the side of not being a thrill seeker.
3: Did I make that clear?
1: I'm very clear. So we want to hear where you stand on seeking thrills. Maybe you jump off a bridge into a river like I did when I was a kid. Or you go on roller coasters, or maybe a skydive. Maybe you did bungee jumping. That's something that I never did. That got very popular in the 90s. But it's still out there. I guess I could still do it. It's never too late. What are you doing to seek thrills? 1-800-283-101.5. Call me and Kyle. We're in for Lou and Michelle. Here's New Jersey Fast Traffic.
5: Garden State Parkway southbound accident being cleared by exit 130-131 in the Woodbridge area. A couple of lanes have been blocked. Northbound 31, Hampton Corner Road, right lane is closed at Glen Gardner with a down utility pole. 287 northbound construction at exit 33 to exit 35. That's repairs. Hudson River Crossing, still the heaviest. George Washington Bridge, better at the Lincoln or Holland tunnels. 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I'm Bob Williams. Next report in 15 minutes from the All-American Auto Group Traffic Desk on New Jersey 101.5.
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6: New Jersey 101.5 instant weather. We continue the chance for a few spot showers and sprinkles this afternoon, maybe even a pop-up thunderstorm as we approach dinner time. Otherwise, we're seeing clouds and a little bit of sun. High temperatures upper 70s to around 80 today. Drying out and clearing out tonight. Lows fall into the mid-60s, and tomorrow's looking good. Partly to mostly sunny skies, with highs climbing to around 80 to 85. I'm Chief Meteorologist Dan Zara.
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16: 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Are you a thrill seeker? A roller coaster, skydiving, bungee jumping, maybe zip lining. I want to do that. I think I would really like that. You know, you go. I guess you're suspended with straps and you just kind of go across a valley or...
17: Yeah.
16: Would you do that?
17: I've actually done that. But again, these were things I've done when I was younger. So I've done a whole treetop adventure course, which was at Camelback in Pennsylvania, the Poconos. And you get really high up in that treetop course. But at the very end of it, you take a zip line and you kind of go over a gorge basically to get to the other side. And would I be able to do it? Yes. It's just a matter of, do I want to do that to myself? And the answer typically is no.
16: Yeah, I was at a place in the Poconos. I cannot remember the name of the place, but it was one of my birthdays, and they had like an obstacle course that was about maybe 20, 30 feet above ground.
17: Yeah.
16: And you would walk on these wires and things that spun and whatnot. And there was a really short zip line, and it wasn't really long enough for me. I would prefer the zip line over a distance versus doing the obstacle course.
17: Yeah, I mean, zip lining is cool.
16: Yeah.
17: If you can just trust the wire that you're hanging on, which usually is fine, it's a really cool experience.
16: It's listening to Megan in Westfield and her adventure. Hey, Megan, you're on New Jersey 101.5.

0: Hey, guys. Good afternoon.
1: Thank you for calling in. How are you today?
0: Yeah, I'm doing well, thanks. How are you?
1: We're good. We're feeling good. It's almost the weekend.
0: I know. We're almost there. We almost made it. But I'm loving this. I'm loving this topic of conversation right now.
1: Cool. What's your story?
0: So on my honeymoon, my husband and I went to Africa when we were going on safari, and my husband thought it would be fun for us to experience the Devil's Pool, which is it's a rock pool on the edge of Victoria Falls in Zambia. And basically you swim through the Zambezi River and you get to the edge of the waterfall, and the guide kind of holds you over the edge of the waterfall.
1: Oh,
0: and you
1: reach the God.
0: It was wild. It was absolutely. And I'm not the strongest swimmer. So, I also have a pretty bad fear of falling. So it was definitely my thrill seeker moment.
1: Yeah, what's the drop on that waterfall? How many feet?
0: Oh, 350 feet. I mean, Victoria Falls is twice as big as Niagara Falls for scale.
2: So what, is the guide holding on to your feet while you hang over the edge?
0: Literally, yes.
1: Really?
0: So they prop you up, and there's two guides. One of the guides is holding your feet while you kind of like pose, and I'm kind of like blacking out at that point.
1: That's
0: a lot of trust
1: in somebody you don't know.
0: Exactly. And the other guide takes your cell phone and shows, you know, takes a video of you and then kind of like holds the phone over the falls to show, so you can show everybody at home, you know, how you risk your life on your honeymoon to get a cool picture.
2: Yeah, I mean, you're not a thrill seeker and you're not a great swimmer. Did you think twice about your husband after this for making you do
0: what
2: this?
0: What was my husband thinking?
2: Seriously.
0: Yeah, I know. This is like the start of a bad documentary.
2: Yeah.
1: Megan, have you ever watched The Bachelor or Bachelorette?
0: I have.
1: This sounds like a date that they would go on.
0: Right, exactly. And then they interview the woman and she's like, well, I actually have a fear of heights, but I don't know why they chose me for this date.
1: Right. I never wanted to do this, but I just wanted to show that I am, it's all about overcoming obstacles and meeting your challenges and meeting your fears, right?
0: And at the end of the date, we really opened up.
1: Yeah, right.
2: How do you get back, Megan, after you're hanging over the edge? Like when they're done holding your feet.
0: Yeah. So then they bring you back over and you kind of like swim across this tiny pool, which is like the size of a hot tub, basically. And they, you know, you go back over and then you, you know, swim back through the Zambezi River, which probably is crocodile infested waters.
2: Oh, good.
0: Like another part
2: another
0: of it.
2: Another one of my biggest
0: like
2: fears.
0: Hippos. Yeah. And you swim back over. But then, you know, they bring you to a nice tent on the island where you have lunch and some, you imbibe a little bit.
2: Do they make you sign your life away before you do this? I'm sure they have to, right?
0: For sure. Well, yeah.
1: Sounds like a great honeymoon, Megan. Great to call more often. Good to hear your voice. Thanks for calling New Jersey 101.5. So I was listening to the Dennis and Judy show this morning, and I heard about your thrill seeking.
2: Which was?
1: You would go to golf courses and collect golf balls.
2: Oh, yeah.
1: So to me, you're taking your life in your hands when you're doing that. Those golf balls could conk you in the head. You're a little kid out there running around the driving range. Are you on the golf course or the driving range?
2: Oh, golf course.
1: Oh, so you would just go along the edges and stuff?
2: Oh, well, no. They've got them like in the pro shop. You can buy them, but I've also certainly been the kid.
1: Oh, I thought you were out there like scooping up balls that went awry.
2: Have done that as well, because my buddy's backyard used to back up to what was Old York Country Club. Okay. May it rest in peace. The township of Chesterfield unfortunately gave that away.
1: Oh, no.
2: And it's now now became nothing. They never ended up putting up warehouses.
1: Energy center or whatever.
2: It was supposed to be.
1: Data center.
2: But we used to go back in the woods there behind his house off the 13th hole and collect balls that had been hit in the woods. Kind of taking your life in your hands there, because if Johnny Shanks went into the woods, you could have got conked on the head and that would have been your last moment ever.
1: That could be fatal, couldn't it, if you got hit in the head with
2: it? Yeah. That thing's coming at you hard.
1: So what are we talking about next hour?
2: We'll have to give him a tease coming up at 103.
1: Stay tuned. This is the tease of the tease. We've got a tease coming up on what we're talking about in the 1 o'clock hour. It's New Jersey 101.5. Thanks for listening.
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4: It's 75 degrees at 1 o'clock. I'm Rick Rickman. Governor Mikey Sherrill's administration is honoring a New Jersey native and U.S. Capitol police officer who died the day after the U.S. Capitol attack 5 years ago. Today is Officer Brian Sicknick's birthday, and the governor signed a proclamation dedicating this day as Brian Sicknick Day in New Jersey. Sicknick, who is from South River in Middlesex County, was assaulted and pepper sprayed during the Capitol attack. Veterans in need of support are getting a helping hand from Monmouth County officials.
5: On August 19th, the Monmouth County Board of County Commissioners is spearheading a resource fair for veterans. The event is scheduled from 3 to 6 p.m. at the Fort Athletic Club in Oceanport. Officials say 75 service providers are expected to be on hand to connect veterans and their families with health care, housing, transportation, education, and legal services. Those that wish to attend are asked to register by calling 732-431-7450. Annette Petriccioni, New Jersey, 101.5 News.
4: A South Jersey man is dead after being found shot inside a parked car on Wednesday afternoon. Around 2 p.m., Winslow Township Police found 33-year-old Domenico Furtz on Bromley Court. No arrests have been made. And New Jersey News is brought to you by Jersey Hired, connecting local talent with local businesses right here in the Garden State. 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A 36-year-old Camden man has been arrested and charged with attempted manufacturing of child sexual abuse material, thanks to the work of a police canine, according to the prosecutor's office. Elmer Lau is accused of sending nude videos of himself to a 7-year-old girl he was communicating with on TikTok and requested that she send nudes of herself in return. A canine trained in electronic detection found the cell phone used during a search of Lau's home. The complete New Jersey 101.5 forecast is coming up. Now New Jersey fast traffic.
6: Dealing with some crashes, some construction out there. We'll start with the construction in Lakewood. You're pretty heavy on Route 9. This is both directions between 2nd Street and Route 88. You're down to a single lane because of it. Parkway southbound, a bit heavy from exit 132 to exit 129. A crash there has been cleared, but if you're southbound on the parkway, the off-ramp to exit 129, that remains partially blocked by some ongoing construction. Northbound Parkway at stop-and-go exit 13 up to the Bruce Willis service area. A 20-minute delay with construction taking out the left lane. Also in West Deptford, 44 southbound, you're a bit heavy right around 295. A crash involving a fuel spill is taking out the right lane. Leaving New Jersey on the Commodore Barry Bridge into PA, about a 5-minute delay as you head through construction there. For the GWB, we're looking at 30 to 40-minute delays for the upper and lower level. Lincoln Tunnel's 5 to 10, Holland Tunnel a 5-minute delay from either approach. Next report in 15 minutes, I'm Brendan Joseph on New Jersey 101.5.
7: New Jersey 101.5 instant weather. Spots in New Jersey could pick up a quarter inch of additional rain today. That's not nothing, but it's also not much compared to the recent drenchings from earlier this week. We're just talking about some spotty showers and sprinkles around. Through the rest of today, all the way until sunset, there could be a pop-up thunderstorm around late this afternoon through early evening. Otherwise, look for clouds and some sun. Highs upper 70s to around 80, a little bit below normal for this time of year. We'll dry out tonight with clearing skies, lows in the mid 60s, and we should flip back to pleasant weather tomorrow, partly to mostly sunny, highs 80 to 85, increasing clouds and increasing humidity on Saturday, but it will be seasonably warm, highs 85 to 90 degrees. I'm Chief Meteorologist Dan Zarrow.
4: Thank you, Dan. And in Atlantic City, it's 78, Cherry Hill, 78, Rahway, 74 degrees. Next update hits at 1:30. Breaking news when it happens. 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
1: Thanks, Rick. 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Let's talk about your shopping game. 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
13: Former FDA Commissioner Scott Gottlieb says the agency does not yet have the cyclosporiasis outbreak under control.
14: He said during an appearance on Face the Nation that while the FDA has done well in tracing the issue to Central Mexico and specific farms, the situation remains unresolved. Gottlieb added that officials cannot be certain the identified growing region is the only source of contamination. Federal and state investigators have linked iceberg lettuce from Central Mexico to almost 2,000 cyclospora cases across 9 states. Those affected states include Illinois, Indiana, Kansas, Kentucky, Michigan, Ohio, Oklahoma, Pennsylvania, and West Virginia. I'm Mark Mayfield.
13: A study shows finances and brain health are tied together. British researchers looked at 2,700 people 80 and up and found that those in the bottom 20% financially in their midlife were slower on cognitive tests, and they scored worse on memory tests in their later years. Health update, I'm Sarah Lee Kessler.
15: Not New York, not Philadelphia. We're proud to be Jersey's own New Jersey 101.5. Join the conversation.
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17: BetParks Online Casino and Sportsbook app, New Jersey Chime Time 109. It is the Lou and Michelle show. They're on vacation this week, back on Monday. So it's the Kyle and EJ show for this week, today and tomorrow. Our friend Matt Ryan has a story up at NJ1015.com, actually on the 94.3 The Point website. The headline is, New Jersey is home to 4 of the cheapest grocery stores. Kyle, can you name one of them?
18: I can name all 4 of them.
17: Oh, you can? You have the answers?
18: Well, you and I
16: frequent one of them.
17: Yes, we
16: which
17: do.
16: Which is the cheapest.
17: Uh-huh.
16: And that would be Aldi.
17: I was just there the day before yesterday.
16: They also have Lidl, another German brand.
17: Yep.
16: Costco.
17: Yep.
16: And Grocery Outlet. Yeah, bargain market.
17: I've never been to...
16: I haven't either.
17: Grocery Outlet. I've been to Costco, but...

0: as sort of a poser with somebody else. Like, we're not members there.
1: Sure.
0: You know? But I've gone into Costco's before. And of course, I went in with my buddy Justin, who I used to work with. He says, you have to try the Costco hot dog. Apparently, they have the best hot dog. That's another topic for another day. But I've never been into a Lidl, but I have seen them. I like their logo. It's kind of cool.
1: Well, it looks very similar to Aldi's logo, yeah, doesn't it? Like, they kind of look similar.
0: Similar colors with the right. Yellow and the red and the blue. But we used to just go to other well-known supermarkets for over the years. And then we went to Aldi one day, and we just compared on, like, the staples. You know, I've got my whole Aldi route planned out. Like, I'll get some produce there, and I'll get some muffins and some bread, and then I'll get my snack cheese in the back, maybe some hummus back there. I'll go over and get the peanut butter and the jelly, and then I'll go down to the meats and look at the pork chops and the chicken, and I'll get I get all of that stuff, right? All the staples, all the things that I need. And my bill, just between me and Linda, just the two of us now, average week to week, it's about $100. Some weeks we need, like, you might need paper towels, or you might sure. need... dishwashing detergent, or those pods, you know, that you put in the dishwasher, or, you know, supplies. Yep. And that might take it up to about 120, but usually around 100 week to week with just the two of us. And then if we're making something special and we need, like, bok choy or some out of the ordinary fruit, vegetable, ingredient, maybe a certain kind of cheese, then I would go to another market like Acme or something like that and get what I call the items that I wasn't... I'll try to find them at Aldi first, but...
1: Sure.
0: So when you shop at Aldi, I think you have to be prepared to go to at least one or two other stores.
1: It definitely leaves that up... Like, that is always an option, and I've had to do the same thing. I have just noticed that if I'll go to Aldi for the majority of the stuff and then I need to get a few extra things at, say, a different grocery store, ShopRite or an Acme or wherever, anything like that, the price of half of the items that I'm getting there is almost 3/4 of what the price is at Aldi. So it just doesn't make any sense for me to go anywhere else. And in a day and age where New Jersey is always extremely expensive, everything ever out there right now is expensive. I'm going to try and find a way to cost cut any way that I can. And maybe that means going out to dinner less, or maybe it means not buying the steak that week because I'll get chicken or whatever is a little bit cheaper. But there's, I'm sure everybody out there too is the same thing. I'm just cutting things out or trying to find a way to do that.
0: You know, I like pork chops, and you can get two decent sized bone-in pork chops at Aldi for like less than $5.
1: It's a good deal.
0: It's a good deal.
1: Wish Allie ate pork. She won't eat it.
0: Oh, really?
1: Yeah.
0: Well, it fills us up. You can prepare it different ways. I'll put it in a marinade sometimes. But this week I did it with I did a dry rub on it, and then put barbecue sauce on it. And then on top of that, I found some Jersey corn on the cob and a Jersey tomato. That was a great meal this week.
1: There you go.
0: So what do you do to save money? What's your supermarket shopping game? Do you just go to one store? Do you still go to the old school stores that have been around forever? Or have you checked out these discount stores like Aldi? For years, I used to pass an Aldi over here on Olden Avenue in Ewing. And it seemed like it was like, discount to me doesn't always mean quality. And then I finally tried Aldi out, and it is discount, but the quality of the items I get there are great.
1: They're good. I agree. 100%. I thought kind of the same thing, because we did not go there the first time that we went grocery shopping in the apartment. And then we realized how ungodly expensive it was going to the other places. Made the switch, went over there. The bill was almost cut in half, and thought, okay, yeah, this is a no-brainer. And things there are still quality, like you mentioned. It's not like you're getting something that's half the quality of what you're going to get at the other places. I like the meats that they have there. I can get basically everything I need. And now when you have it down to a science and you know where everything is in the grocery store, now I don't want to ever go anywhere else because I have my route that I can do quick, blink of an eye. Hopefully I'm out of there in 5-10 minutes after I grab everything, and then I go.
0: Yeah.
1: So,
0: and you see interesting customers in there as well.
1: Well, you do see that.
0: The lady that had the two dogs in the child care area of the cart.
1: I've never seen that cart. Still.
0: The dog. But you did see a dog in Target, though.
1: I did.
0: Yeah.
1: Yes, sitting in the front of the cart itself. And a big dog.
0: Yeah.
1: Not a lap
0: Dane
1: dog.
0: Or something like that.
1: Yeah, it was a massive, one where you couldn't miss it. The dog was taller than the cart, and you could fully see that this woman was pushing a cart with a dog.
0: Well, you know, I saw this week, I saw a lady shopping in her pajamas, which is becoming more and more commonplace.
1: Yeah.
0: But what was more shocking on top of that, she wasn't wearing shoes.
1: Oh.
0: But she had socks on. So, like, you know when they say no shoes, no socks, no service or whatever?
1: No shoes, no shirt, no service.
0: Or whatever. Yeah. Well, I mean, right. No shoes, no service. No shirt, no service. I don't think that applies to socks. I think I'm noticing more and more people just walking around in socks and nothing else. Well, I mean, they have, pajamas on, but isn't that weird?
1: That would be something. If you're just wearing socks in public, nothing else.
0: That would be the hour you guys talked about. Nude Jersey, yes. Unexpected nudity in New Jersey.
1: That's questionable. Ripping just socks with no shoes?
0: Two times this week. I think I was in a Wawa.
1: Yeah, throw those socks
0: out. The Wawa right here in Ewing, where I get you sandwiches sometimes.
1: Yeah.
0: Somebody in there was just wearing socks.
1: Yeah, you got to throw those socks out when you're done, don't you?
0: Yeah, like you're walking on the ground in the socks.
1: Think of all the germs that are on there. Although, I guess, look, they're on the bottom of your shoe, too. And you wear your shoe back when you get inside, right? I mean, what's the difference? You're going to wash the sock. You're not going to wash the shoe.
0: I don't know. Walking around in socks outside is just bizarre. But I saw that. Anyway, that's the thing you see at discount markets sometimes. Sometimes you see people wearing discount clothes.
1: I mean, I don't have a problem with people wearing pajamas. What I do
0: the pajama thing really bugs me.
1: I agree with you that it's weird, and I would not do it, but
0: it's lazy.
1: It is lazy, but
0: sweatpants are lazy too.
1: Who am I to? Well, I can't agree with you on that. Those are fighting words.
0: You shouldn't be wearing sweatpants out of the house.
1: I'm a sweatpants guy. Not today, actually. I'm in jeans, but
0: it says I'm lazy.
1: Disagree.
0: Okay.
1: I will say the pajama thing though is just a little bit weird because they're the only clothing that is so specific to one certain activity: sleeping or wearing around the house. I mean, they have the designs like the plaid or whatever the pajama fashion is. They're an eyesore. They're easily recognizable. When you see it on a plane, it's the same thing. I think to myself, this person wants to sleep on the plane because they're still in their pajamas.
0: Right.
1: I wouldn't do it, but I'm not going to fault someone for doing it.
0: Well, you see this at the supermarkets. I see it at the Aldi I go to. So Aldi, Lidl, Costco, and Grocery Outlet, four of the cheapest markets in the region right here in New Jersey. What do you do to save money when you go shopping? Have you cut something off your grocery list? Maybe there's something you used to get. Maybe you do without. Money has gotten a little tighter in the past year. Taxes keep going up here in New Jersey, and the gas price for now, at least, is going up again. So maybe, have you changed your shopping game, or have you did you have like an allegiance to one of the major supermarkets for many years and you started going to one of these discount markets? 1-800-283-101.5.
1: And honestly, we can branch it out to just what have you cut out, period. It doesn't have to be a grocery store. Maybe you cut out, I mean, I haven't played golf in over a month and that's shocking for me.
0: Yeah.
1: But when I can play pickleball for free versus going to play golf and spend $90 to $100 every time out.
0: So pickleball is cheaper because golf, you have a fancy country club.
1: Yeah, and pickleball, I don't have to pay anything. Right. 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
0: Yeah.
1: Versus golf, $90 to $100. So in essence, inadvertently, I wasn't planning on cutting golf out, but I haven't played now in a long time. But for you, maybe it's going out to dinner or
0: well, we did change
1: whatever,
0: the gym. We used to go to a YMCA, and that was more expensive than Planet Fitness.
1: Yeah.
0: So that's a lot cheaper. It's $10-15 a month, whatever it is at Planet Fitness.
1: For sure.
0: We did that to save money. We also, during COVID, we really wake up back. We were spending like $350 a month on our cable bill. And we just looked at that whole thing and decided to go with the apps and go with like the YouTube internet provided television. I think we cut our bill in half. So what are you doing to save money right now? And where do you like to shop and why? What do you do to save money on weekly expenses, whether it's shopping or maybe there's something you're doing without because money has gotten a little tighter here in New Jersey. The taxes are not going anywhere but up. 1-800-283-101.5 at 118. Here's New Jersey Fast Track.
2: Some busy spots out there on the roads. 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Careful in West Deptford, 40 southbound, right around 295. We have a crash there with a fuel spill. You're going to find the right lane blocked because of it. In Pensauken, a new crash, Route 130 northbound at North Park Drive. Right lane there is blocked as well. Parkway northbound, a 15-minute jam from exit 13 up to the Bruce Willis service area. Construction set up in the left lane. And the southbound side of the parkway, tapping the brakes right around exit 129, where the off-ramp is partially blocked by construction. Through Lakewood, you're pretty heavy on Route 9 both ways between 2nd Street and Route 88. That is due to construction. And we're also dealing with construction in Union 22 westbound, pretty heavy from the parkway out to Springfield Road. Leaving New Jersey, Commodore Barry Bridge, 10-minute delay now into Pennsylvania. That is through construction. For the GWB, it's 30 to 40 minutes for the upper level, 20 to 30 minutes for the lower level. Lincoln Tunnel, about a 10-minute delay. Holland Tunnel, about 5 to 10 minutes from either approach. 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Next report in 15 minutes from the All-American Auto Group Traffic Desk. 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
3: New Jersey 101.5 instant weather. We continue the chance for a few spot showers and sprinkles this afternoon. Maybe even a pop-up thunderstorm as we approach dinner time. Otherwise, we're seeing clouds and a little bit of sun. High temperatures upper 70s to around 80 today. Drying out and clearing out tonight. Lows fall into the mid-60s. And tomorrow's looking good. Partly to mostly sunny skies. With highs climbing to around 80 to 85. I'm Chief Meteorologist Dan Zero.
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7: 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Monica Nelson explains.
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7: 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And OpenAI CEO Sam Altman says it may be time to pace the rate of AI development so the world is ready for it. Altman says it would give society more time to grasp some of the new capabilities. Tech Report, I'm Mark Mayfield.
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0: Well, you'd have to go to a college somewhere in Pennsylvania to find Michelle. And if you wanted to get back to Lou, you'd have to go find his marina and his boat and smoke a cigar with him. They're off this week. He's coming back on Monday. Michelle's also coming back on Monday. So Kyle Forsini is here. Hello, Kyle.
1: Hello, Ege.
0: And
1: Happy Thursday.
0: Happy Thursday to you. We'd like you to join us today. We're talking about what you're doing to save money, what you've cut out. Maybe you've changed where you shop. Some of the top markets where people are saving money in New Jersey right now. Our friend Matt Ryan wrote a story about it. Costco, grocery outlet. Lidl, and a place that Kyle and I go to, Aldi. But that's just one thing people do to save money. A few years ago, we changed our TV viewing game with cutting back on cable and going with the apps and internet-based television. And you know what? We're not really taking any big vacations right now. You know, we would go to... we went to Dominican Republic one year. We went to Maine. We would go to Block Island. We'd go to California to see our daughter. But, you know, this summer, we're fortunate to have the cabin. We had a great week up there, but no European vacations for us for now. You know, we had to just kind of scale back a little bit on our vacation budget.
1: So a couple of things on Aldi here. Berker in Eatontown says Aldi is a food pantry where you pay. So not an Aldi fan.
0: Really? A food pantry? Well, what's wrong with the food pantry?
1: Hey, it's cheap. I'm good with it.
0: Yeah.
1: Scott in Clearwater, Florida. It brings up an interesting point about the woman you mentioned last segment who was shopping without shoes on.
0: Well, yes, that's the one thing you see when you go to Aldi. You do see interesting things. You see dogs in the child carrier in the shopping cart, and you see people walking around in socks.
1: Well, Scott brings up the point of maybe she was shopping for shoes.
0: Well, you know what? They had the Aldi Finds aisle in the middle. You never know what you're going
1: to
0: find
1: there.
0: Trying to
1: see if they've got her size.
0: Maybe that would... Crocs. Sometimes they got the Crocs. I'm not a big fan of the Crocs.
1: I used to wear Crocs. I don't know what was wrong with me.
0: Wait, you would wear Crocs and sweatpants.
1: I had absolutely done that before.
0: Yeah. You're a man of style.
1: Yes. Yes. Crocs were... I tell you what, I was very anti-Croc for a long time in my life. Wore them for like a two-year period and loved them. Now I'm back to anti-Croc.
0: Oh.
1: You'll never catch me in Crocs.
0: There are some people that wear them so often...
1: I have a friend who wears
0: them
1: all the time.
0: ...that they have little circles from the sun on their feet.
1: I can see how that would happen, yeah. Pat in Glenmore, Pennsylvania says, we have found Walmart is no longer the cheapest place to shop.
0: Right.
1: Get the Acme app, and you can find all their buy one, get one deals, it also pays to build a relationship with a local butcher, which you do.
0: I have a butcher shop that I go to specifically. It's not part of a chain or anything like that, and I do save a lot of money by going to that. And I love Acme, and I think they're a great organization, and they do a lot of great things for the community. Do I wish their prices were a little lower? I do, but maybe this is the answer. Use the app and use that to save money.
1: You can, you know, find deals and discounts that way.
0: Yeah.
1: So yeah, absolutely. I mean, I did it the other day going there. We'll get the 12 packs of soda. Allie will get Diet Coke or whatever, and I'll get iced tea or something. And they have deals where it's buy two, get two free. So then we're walking out with four, you know, things of soda, which is impossible to carry. But you can save up and also get a bunch of stuff in bulk that way.
0: This is what I need to do, spend more time on the apps. I know when I go to like my Ace Hardware store, I will always make sure I have the app up and I'll find, because there's always a discount there, whether you can save, like you say, $10 on any purchase, $35 or more, or whatever it might be. And I always take advantage of that. But I know, and I go to Dunkin' a lot for coffee, I should use the app more often. You know, the one thing I haven't done yet, you know how people take their phone and I scan my card. Like, you know, you tap the card and it reads it that way. I don't insert it or swipe it anymore.
1: You just tap it.
0: But I see people doing that with their phone.
1: Yeah.
0: I've never done that.
1: You just got to set up Apple Pay.
0: I do have Apple Pay.
1: And then you can do it.
0: It's already set up.
1: Yeah.
0: And so
1: you can do that.
0: It's already sending that signal out.
1: Yeah.
0: Right? Is that how it works?
1: Yeah,
0: do I have to do anything other than you just hold the phone up?
1: Yeah,
0: you would just
1: have to get your card on your, you know, get your Apple Pay so that your card is showing on your phone.
0: Oh, you have to get the wallet to be open.
1: Wallet open, and then you can do that to the scanner, and it'll do it that way. Allie does that all the time, too.
0: Okay.
1: I still do it like you with the card.
0: Right.
1: I don't tap. I don't insert or swipe or anything. I just tap it and it works. But yeah. When I've been in Europe, I've done the Apple Pay more because it was more common for some reason over there and was doing that all the time. But when I'm here, I'm a tapper.
0: I'm a relatively new tapper.
1: I'm a card out tap all the time.
0: First I was a swiper, and then, you know, when I got a little more comfortable, I inserted, and now I tap.
1: Always. I'm always afraid with the inserting that somehow there's the skimmer, you know, that's going to get your card's information or whatever, because there's been places that have had that happen. So now they'll come up with a way to find a, you know, way to get you to get your information by tapping your card too. And who knows?
0: So that's the question. Are you an inserter, a swiper, or a tapper? 1-800-283-101.5. And what are you doing to save money here in the Great Garden State? Have you changed where you go shopping? Are you going to one of these discount supermarkets? 1-800-283-101.5.
14: It's 1:30. I'm Annette Petriccioni with your New Jersey 101.5 News Flash. Governor Mikey Sherrill appears to be on board with requiring voters to show ID following the voter registration error at the Motor Vehicle Commission. During an Ask the Governor segment on News 12, Sherrill says she doesn't have a problem with voter ID and that she would support a bill requiring it. Hackensack Meridian Health's Carrier Clinic has expanded its youth mental health services to now include treatment for children as young as 7 years old. The 52-bed expansion offers an innovative healing environment that's tailored to a youth's needs.
15: From equine therapy, art therapy, music therapy, but most importantly, it's also embracing natural light and this beautiful view of the Sauerland Mountains, and that's also very important to create a therapeutic environment where healing can take place.
14: Executive Vice President of Behavior Health Kenneth Esser says helping kids under the age of 13 is crucial because getting treatment early will help them acquire coping skills as they grow up. The Casino Association of New Jersey is asking the federal government to not allow prediction markets to take sports bets that violate state gaming laws. The group sent their arguments to the U.S. Commodity Futures Trading Commission, which is looking into how to regulate the fast-growing market for betting. And that's your New Jersey 101.5 News Flash. Here's Fast Traffic.
2: Still dealing with some scattered crashes. 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One of those crashes is in West Deptford, 44 southbound. You're a bit heavy into 295. That crash has a fuel spill. That's going to take out the right lane. Also a crash in Pennsauken, Route 130 northbound at North Park Drive. The right lane there is blocked as well. Parkway northbound, stop and go from about exit 13 to the Bruce Willis service area. That's because construction taking out the left lane. It's a 15-minute delay. Southbound Parkway, a bit heavy at exit 129. That's because the off-ramp there partially blocked with construction. Through Lakewood, Route 9 is a bit heavy both ways, 2nd Street into Route 88. That for ongoing construction. You're going to see a lane restriction both ways. And we're heavy in Union on 22 westbound from the Parkway to Springfield Road. Construction there is off to the shoulder. Leaving New Jersey, GWB is still about a 30 to 40 minute delay for the upper level, 30 to 35 minutes for the lower level. Lincoln Tunnel is about a 10 minute delay. Holland Tunnel, 5 minutes at most from either approach. 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Next report in 15 minutes. I'm Brendan Joseph on New Jersey 101.5.
3: New Jersey 101.5 instant weather. Today's weather is okay, unsettled with a few spot showers and sprinkles traversing the state from northeast to southwest. That will continue to be the case through this afternoon and even early evening. We're seeing clouds and limited sun as well. High temperatures today, upper 70s to around 80. As we dry out tonight, skies will start to clear. Lows fall into the mid 60s and a drier, brighter weather day tomorrow. Partly to mostly sunny skies. Highs climb to around 80 to 85. Saturday, 85 to 90. I'm Chief Meteorologist Dan Zarrow.
14: Atlantic City is 78 degrees. Cherry Hill is 78. And Rahway is 74. Next update at 2. 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Now it's back to the EJ and Kyle show.
0: Yeah, and for Lou and Michelle, who are coming back on Monday, a stretch of nice weather setting up for Friday and Saturday before rain returns on Sunday. And a reminder that Labor Day isn't that far away. I think it's starting to get noticeable that the days are getting shorter and we close in on August 1st this Saturday. So what's on your summer bucket list? Tell us the greatest thing about the summer of 2026 so far and what you're still looking forward to. We're talking summer and enjoying every last moment of it. There's only a month left. 1-800-283-101.5.
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9: The amazing Lou Russo and the equally amazing Michelle Polenza on vacation this week. 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So they went to the bullpen, Kyle. And this bullpen, I think, I can say, is better than the Phillies bullpen right now.
10: Yeah, it doesn't have to be too hard to be better than that.
9: What is going on there?
10: It's not good. It's a nightmare, actually. It keeps me up at night.
9: You were so upset yesterday.
10: For a brief moment.
9: I mean,
10: I shook it off.
9: I mean, you and Taylor Swift.
10: We both shook it off.
9: Yeah. Because they were up 6-0.
10: 6-0.
9: And then it was 8-6 when the game was over.
10: Yes. You got to see firsthand what it can be like watching a game with me.
9: Yeah. My dad would get that way.
10: You can understand why.
9: He would yell at the TV, get upset, be in a really cranky mood there for hopefully by the time you got to your anniversary dinner last night.
10: Oh, we were all
9: you got out of it.
10: Yeah, she actually even brought them up because she wanted to commiserate. I said, why are we doing this?
9: Okay.
10: Happy night. What? There's no need for this.
9: Don't go there.
10: Don't go there.
9: Yeah.
10: We don't got to bring up the baseball team.
9: Right.
10: Well, they don't deserve our attention.
9: No.
10: So it was annoying for the minute that I had it on the TV here, but got over it.
9: So the reason I bring that up is that I have not been to a Phillies game yet this season.
10: Well, tickets should be getting cheaper by the minute with how bad they are.
9: We used to go to so many Phillies games. I think we would go at least to them. This is like during the 09 to 11 era.
10: Yeah.
9: We would go all the time, and I would always get seats behind home plate because I just really enjoy focusing on the pitching and the hitting and that one little area. I like to really like zero in on that, you know?
10: First level behind home plate?
9: Well, I would go to the standing room where they have the tray where you can stand behind the counter.
10: Right, right.
9: So we would do that years ago. But then we would go up to the maybe second, was it three levels there?
10: Yeah. There's four.
9: Four. Yeah, we're never up on the fourth, but maybe the third level.
10: Yeah. I mean, it's all good viewing. The whole ballpark has great seats.
9: Yeah, and so we used to enjoy that a whole lot. But again, we talked about last half hour about what things you do to save money, things we do to save money. We're not going to two Phillies games a month anymore.
10: Right, right, right.
9: But we haven't done that yet this year. I've only been to the Shore one weekend this summer. So we have a whole weekend in Wildwood Crest coming up. So
10: nice.
9: Looking forward to that. But I guess the question we have for you guys is, what's on your summer bucket list? I mean, it's going to be August 1st, so this is like a friendly reminder to you that man, summer is just flying by fast. You probably realize it already, but man, make some plans and get out there and enjoy it before I'm not going to say BTS, but when I hear BTS, it still puts me in a, you know what BTS is?
10: Well, I know the band.
9: Be back to school.
10: Oh, God.
9: I don't bring that up. I hate that phrase. That's why I whispered it.
10: Oh, God.
9: By the way, I heard that phrase on the 4th of July.
10: Oh.
9: There was a commercial on the radio, maybe on this station, talking about a BTS sale.
10: No.
9: And even at the at this point, I'm in my 60s now. And even at this age, I hate hearing the term back to school. So, it's just such, it's like the ultimate.

0: buzzkill. But here's the thing. It can also be a motivator that there's only like basically 4.5, 5 weeks of summer left. So get out there and do something. And what is that one thing you still want to do? We want to know. 1-800-283-101.5.
1: I used to get paralyzed by the fact that back to school was coming as a kid.
0: It's that same feeling in the bottom of your stomach that you feel on some amusement rides.
1: I mean, August will forever be a terrible month for me.
0: Oh.
1: First of all, only month without a holiday.
0: Yeah.
1: What's going on there?
0: Not one holiday in the
1: month
0: of August.
1: Not a single holiday in the month of August. The only one throughout the entire calendar year that does not have a holiday.
0: I never thought about that.
1: Strike number one.
0: Okay.
1: Strike number two.
0: You could also turn it around and say August is a holiday within itself.
1: No, you can't. Okay. I can't let you spin it. I hate August.
0: Okay.
1: Now it's a summer month, which by association makes it better than all the winter ones, right?
0: But,
1: like, obviously better.
0: But
1: it's the end.
0: Yeah.
1: Days are getting shorter. A lot of times you get a nasty heat wave in August before the end of August comes and the weather cools down a little bit. You're counting down when you're a kid to the back to school days. I mean, it's just awful.
0: Yeah.
1: Seriously, August 1st rolled around when I was 13, 14 years old, felt like life was over.
0: Yeah.
1: And
0: I said this to you yesterday. I kind of feel that way, and there must be something wrong with me, but at least you and I think agree on this, that when you hit the first day of summer and you have those 5:30 sunsets, and then on the second day of summer, sunrises, 5:30, then 5:31, then 5:32, and now the days, you notice it on both sides of the day now.
1: Yeah,
0: I notice it because I'm sleeping later, because I always wake up with the brightness outside. So in May, June, I'm up at like 5:15, but now I slept till like 6:25 this morning.
1: They are getting much shorter, and it's criminal that they have it scheduled so that summer is when the days start getting shorter. I don't know why we thought that was a good idea.
0: And it's still July, and Michelle Polenza is taking her son to college, and it's not even August 1st yet.
1: That was the first thing. When you mentioned that to me on Monday, and I didn't know that she was doing that, I thought, what?
0: Yeah.
1: Who's going to college this early? And really, it's not. I mean, if she's doing it at the end of this week, it's going to be August by the time that rolls around. So you're getting into that time where colleges, especially the ones down south or in other parts of the country, may start in early to mid-August versus what we used to do in New Jersey. All around bad.
0: Yeah. So now's the time to get your summer game on. What's the one thing that you still have to do before summer's over? The beach, maybe a barbecue, a road trip, a concert. What's still sitting on your summer bucket list? 1-800-283-101.5.
1: Number one for me is still going to the beach. Allie and I both love the beach. We talk in the winter about dreaming of the beach days. The beach days. I just can't wait to be on the beach and have the sand and the hot air and the hot sun and the ocean water, the boardwalk.
0: And you haven't had any yet?
1: We've had one.
0: Oof.
1: And it's happened 2 years in a row now where we have said how much we love the beach. And we went in early July.
0: Yeah.
1: When it was that heat wave. Good time to kind of get your first beach day in.
0: Yeah.
1: And then the whole rest of the month goes by and somehow neither of us have been able to go to the beach.
0: We had one day in June. We did a day trip to Strathmere and that was it. And again, we have this whole weekend in Wildwood Crest coming up in a couple of weeks. We could have done that this weekend. We were home. We didn't really have any plans. We could have just drove down and
1: do a day trip out of it.
0: Yeah, but you know, there's always stuff to do with the house. The gutters needed cleaning, and the gardening needed to be weeded, and you know,
1: that feels like that should be a fall thing. Although I guess in fall you've got so many of the leaves that are falling into the gutters that you don't want to have that gutter be already not in good shape.
0: Well, your gutters need cleaning when you have stuff growing out of them.
1: Yeah.
0: In the backyard, we have the second floor of the house is pretty high up in the back part of the front. It's like a Cape Cod, my house. So it's easy to get to the gutters in the front part of the yard. But out back, you got to go pretty high on like an extension ladder.
1: I remember you telling me you were going on the ladder.
0: Yeah.
1: I said, I may never see you again.
0: Yeah, that's not so much fun. But so we've been doing that kind of stuff. We need to break out and have some fun. And I know I just got back from vacation, but I mean, it's going to be August 1st. So time to enjoy summers right now. What's on your summer bucket list? Share that with us at 1-800-283-101.5.
1: So Pat in Glenmore, PA says, we want to get a few more beach days, like what I had mentioned, and also planning a trip to, this is the controversial thing, is it Knoebels or Nobles?
0: No way it's Nobles. Who says
1: they're going
0: Nobles?
1: There in a few weeks.
0: That guy who said that is an idiot.
1: We had a message on the app chat
0: and I don't mind admitting if I'm an idiot.
1: Who said Nobles?
0: Everybody I know I don't know one person that calls it Nobles.
1: This was Greg in Bridgewater.
0: Greg in Bridgewater says the K is silent on Knoebels?
1: He says it's Nobles. The K is silent. I grew up that way. One of my favorite parks to this day.
0: Well, let's call them and see how they answer the phone.
1: We may have to do that.
0: I'm going
1: to
0: do that during the break.
1: Okay. Dial them up, see if they have the K or no K in the name. So it's beach.
0: I know I'm right. I mean, this is an idiot.

0: conversation.
1: Where is it again?
0: It's in Elysburg, Pennsylvania. It's not far from my cabin. It's about an hour and a half south of my cabin.
2: Okay. You seem like you've been there enough to know.
0: I used to take my kids there. I rode the Sidewinder, and they wouldn't let me off of it, and I puked. It was terrible.
2: We'll have to find out in the break whether it's K or no K.
0: I was not okay. Oh, and I had a panic attack at Nobles, and it wasn't even from that. It was another thing that happened.
2: Child go missing?
0: No. They have a pool there, and it was a hot day. One of those
2: wave pool?
0: No, just a pool. Oh. Just a pool for kids to go swimming. Huh. And it was like 100 degrees that day, and it was so crowded and so packed. I got that closed-in, claustrophobic feeling.
2: Oh, okay.
0: And I just had to get away from
2: it. Maybe don't go to Phillies games then, because you're closed in there too, and there's lots of people.
0: Oh, I'm fine with that.
2: Oh.
0: There was just something about that Knoebels that day that I had to walk away from the pool area. Knoebels. That makes me angry a guy said that. I'm going to call them right now.
2: I'm kind of like that too when I'm in big, large crowds, and you feel like you have no escape. I never had a panic attack from it, but I can see where that comes from, because I don't like that feeling of entrapment. Everywhere around me is a sea of people.
0: Well, there was just a lot
2: and
0: of people.
2: 100 degrees.
0: Oddly, I didn't feel that way at the Eagles Super Bowl parade a few years ago. I didn't feel claustrophobic there at the right there on Broad Street. There were so many people, but it was hot, and there were just so many people in that pool. Maybe I thought about what might be in the pool other than people.
2: Last thing, real quick.
0: The thing that people leave behind.
2: Exactly.
0: The things.
2: And think that they can get away with.
0: Yeah.
2: I want to go down to Avalon this summer, too, which has been a number of years since I've been there. My grandparents had a house there growing up when I was a kid. And I really want to see if the little duplex is still there, because Avalon is the town of FU money. And I'm sure everything has been built up to monstrosities there. It's been a long time since I've gone down. And I've told Allie that I wanted to take her there so she could see where their house was, see what it was like. And also just show her the South Jersey beaches, because she's never really been down that way.
0: Right.
2: It's about an hour and a half from where I live. So it's a little bit closer. When I was a kid, it was like a 2-hour ride to get there, and it felt like we were never getting there.
0: Right.
2: But now, an hour and a half, it's longer than the normal beach day that we do now, yes, but it would be cool to just get down there and kind of reminisce of my childhood.
0: We would go down there in the early 90s. We rent a house down. We've rented a couple of different houses down there over the years, but it's been a while since we've been to Avalon, and yes, it definitely has gotten more well-heeled, as they say.
2: Insane.
0: Avalon, Stone Harbor, even Sea Isle City is getting that way.
2: I know Stone Harbor and Avalon really got that way. I didn't know Sea Isle was, too.
0: So we're sort of doing a midsummer, mid to late summer check-in. We're closing in on August 1st. What haven't you done yet this summer? And how's your summer going? Let's do a summer check-in here. One more segment in this hour. So give us a call, 1-800-283-101.5. 149 here is New Jersey Fast Traffic.
3: 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Careful in West Deptford. Still a bit heavy on 44 southbound right around 295. There's a crash involving a fuel spill. You're going to find the right lane blocked because of it. Some volume starting to build on 42 southbound has come off the Walt Whitman Bridge down to 295. And on the Parkway northbound, it's stop and go. Exit 13 to the Bruce Willis service area. Construction there is taking out the left lane. Southbound Parkway, a tap of the brakes at exit 129 where the off-ramp is partially blocked for construction just for a little while longer. In Lakewood, Route 9, you're heavy both ways. 2nd Street to Route 88, that's through construction, just one lane getting by. And in Union 22 westbound, about a 5-minute delay to get from the Parkway to Springfield Road. That's with construction off to the shoulder. Leaving New Jersey, GWB, 40 to 50-minute delay for the upper level, 30 to 40-minute delay for the lower level. All that's through construction. For the Lincoln Tunnel, 10 to 15-minute delay. Holland Tunnel's 5 to 10 from either approach. 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Next report in 15 minutes from the All-American Auto Group Traffic Desk. I'm Brendan Joseph on New Jersey 101.5.
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4: New Jersey 101.5 instant weather. We continue the chance for a few spot showers and sprinkles this afternoon. Maybe even a pop-up thunderstorm as we approach dinner time. Otherwise, we're seeing clouds and a little bit of sun. High temperatures upper 70s to around 80 today. Drying out and clearing out tonight. Lows fall into the mid-60s. And tomorrow's looking good. Partly to mostly sunny skies. With highs climbing to around 80 to 85. I'm Chief Meteorologist Dan Zero.
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6: Cyclosporiasis, the parasitic infection linked to explosive diarrhea, has now spread to 45 states. There have been 6,700 lab-confirmed cases, with the CDC saying it's investigating more than 11,000 others. It also says at least 423 people have been hospitalized, but there have been no deaths. The outbreak began 3 months ago. The only states that haven't reported any cases are Maine, South Carolina, Montana, New Mexico, and Hawaii. A new study analyzing toddler food items shows 4 out of 5 products are ultra-processed. Researchers at the University of Texas at Austin found 81% of toddler food products were ultra-processed, and nearly 50% failed to meet at least one World Health Organization nutrient recommendation for children ages 6 to 36 months. Those findings come as the FDA considers new rules for marketing and nutrition labeling of foods for children. Health Update, I'm Sarah Lee Kessler.
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9: You're getting some backup from a lot of people on the app chat who say that it is Knobles with a K.
8: Why would the guy say Knobles? Like, if you look at their logo, there's the K that's in one kind of font, and then it says Knobles. But it's actually, you got to say the whole, I checked multiple sources on the internets right now, and the internets told me and confirmed what I already knew. I shouldn't have even looked. Knobles. It's definitely Knobles.
9: And
8: why is that even a question?
9: Robin in Cape May Courthouse says that she guarantees my grandparents' house is no longer there. She lives just outside of Avalon. You wouldn't even recognize it now.
8: No.
9: I got to look on Google Maps. And see, I'll do that in the next break and just see if they have, within the last 5 years or so, because I haven't been there probably 8.
8: I am thinking of my earliest sure memories, and that's my parents taking us from Mays Landing to Longport, which is only a 20-minute ride. You go through Egg Harbor Township, you end up on the causeway that takes you into Margate, and then you make a right, and you're in Longport. Longport's changed a lot. I mean, there's a lot of beautiful homes. There's probably one of the wealthiest towns in Atlantic County. But we would go to Longport, and I was just my early. If you really push yourself to remember when you were like 4 or 5 years old, I remember bungalows everywhere, and they didn't have air conditioning, and they had stones in the front yard instead of lawns. Just stones.
9: I think that's still a thing.
8: And they were like yellow and blue. And you know, at that point, I remember the beach being flat from the road. They hadn't built up the dunes. So you could actually, you know, be driving in and look straight ahead and not see the dunes.
9: Right.
8: But you would look right out onto the ocean. That would probably be my earliest memories. But yeah, that's where we would go. Even before my mom would take us to Ocean City and we went to Strathmere, we'd always go to Longport.
9: I think the stones are still common. I was in Point Pleasant yesterday and still saw a lot of that. The bungalows that you mentioned, it's funny. So my grandparents had a house on Dune Drive. It was 35th and Dune in Avalon. And at the very corner on the other side, there was a little bungalow. And it was a blue, and it was obviously a holdout. Everything else had been built up. There was a little blue bungalow that was on the very corner of 35th, and I guess that would have been Ocean Avenue on the other side. And I think right as they were, well, they had passed away, then my dad and his siblings sold the house. And I think as that was happening, that place was up for sale and somebody was going to build on that. I mean, the guy was sitting on a gold mine. Whoever owned the bungalow prior to that was going to quadruple whatever they paid for that bungalow whenever they bought it or built it, whatever the case is, was going to just dwarf whatever they paid for it.
10: I
9: would wonder if that's now built up to a monstrosity.
10: I saw something online where there's this tiny little bungalow in North Wildwood, this little tiny white building. I mean, it couldn't have been more than maybe, I mean, I don't think I'm exaggerating, maybe 1,500 square feet, but it was tiny. But it sat on maybe a quarter acre, maybe slightly smaller than a quarter acre, and it was going for like $2 million because of the property.
9: Sure, of course.
10: Crazy. And then they build up, and whatever one little 2,000 square foot bungalow, you know, you go straight up in the air, and all that money they make from that.
9: Yeah, I mean, it was cool to see those little places down there. And now every beach house is a monstrosity, and they all look very similar, and it kind of takes away from the feeling and the effect or the nostalgia. Yeah.
10: Back in the early 90s, when the kids were little, we would go to Avalon, and we found a blue bungalow, and on either side of it was new construction, but it was definitely the last of its kind back then. Is the RSVP dead? RSVP, is it dead? Is it ignored? Do people RSVP and just like not follow up on it? We're talking about is the RSVP dead? Coming up in the next hour. We're in for Lou and Michelle. It's Kyle and EJ on New Jersey 101.5.
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11: It's 2 o'clock. I'm Annette Petriccioni at 78 degrees. Governor Mikey Sherrill is saying no to the Justice Department's demand for the state to hand over a list with information of nearly 6,600 non-citizens that were mistakenly registered to vote 3 years ago. Sherrill sent a letter to the DOH saying she will not comply, arguing, quote, providing this information in response to your request is limited by federal laws, including the Privacy Act and the Driver's Privacy Protection Act. There are also further privacy restrictions under state law. A North Jersey assemblywoman has sponsored a measure to prevent courts from ordering victims of sexual offense to submit to certain invasive examinations. Assemblywoman Katie Brennan says in many cases, the sheer lapse of time makes such physical exams irrelevant.
12: It's been a few years, but especially when we were having conversations about adult survivors of childhood trauma, whether it was at the hands of clergy or anybody else, you know, we know that it can be years.
11: The measure was referred to the Assembly Judiciary Committee after its introduction last month. Rent control in New Jersey's fourth largest city will be left up to voters, and that is supposed to go through any minute now.
13: Elizabeth residents will have the question on their ballots this November after a recent court ruling allowing the referendum. It would implement a $20 a month cap on rent increases in the city. Housing activists call it a huge win for renters in Elizabeth and across the state. Matthew Mensch, the landlord's attorney, says the cap is unconstitutional and will do significant harm to the standard of living in Elizabeth. Rick Rickman, New Jersey, 101.5 News.
11: And get ready to pay a lot more at the pump. A prominent gas industry expert warns gas prices are about to make a substantial jump. This week, the head of petroleum analysis at Gas Buddy, Patrick DeHaan, says that in about a week, Americans are going to see all-time records set for highest August gas prices ever, even compared to 2022. The complete New Jersey 101.5 forecast is coming up. Now, New Jersey, fast traffic.
14: Some slow spots out there on the roads. We'll start in West Deptford, 44 southbound. Still pretty heavy right around 295. Crews there working on a crash and a fuel spill. You'll find the right lane blocked. Heavy with volume on 42 southbound as you head from the Walt Whitman Bridge down to 295. On the parkway, northbound, it's stop and go from exit 13 to the Bruce Willis service area. Construction set up there in the left lane. That's adding about 15 minutes onto your drive. Southbound parkway, just a tap of the brakes here and there. Through Lakewood, it's a bit heavy on Route 9 both ways between 2nd Street and Route 88. That's through construction. construction. Just one lane gets by. And in Union, 22 westbound, pretty heavy the Parkway to Springfield Road with construction off to the shoulder. Big delay leaving New Jersey for the GWB. 40 to 50 minute delay for the upper level, about 30 minutes for the lower level. Lincoln Tunnel now a 15 to 20 minute delay. Holland Tunnel, that's about 5 minutes coming in from either approach. Next report in 15 minutes. I'm Brandon Joseph on New Jersey 101.5.
15: New Jersey 101.5 instant weather. Once we get past today, we'll catch a few days of pleasant weather, including the bulk of the upcoming weekend, first weekend of August. Now, I'm still keeping a close eye on rain chances ramping up again at the end of the weekend. At this point, I think the most likely scenario keeps raindrops away from New Jersey until Sunday night, meaning we salvage most of the day. We'll see how that timing may shift as time goes on. Still a chance for some spot showers and maybe even a thunderstorm over the next 2 hours. But once we get past sunset, we'll really dry out. Skies will start to clear out overnight. Lows fall into the mid-60s. Tomorrow looks good, partly to mostly sunny skies, highs 80 to 85. Increasing clouds, increasing humidity on Saturday. It'll be seasonably warm, 85 to 90. Cloudy and steamy on Sunday, mid-80s, a dry start, but a potentially wet finish. From the Edison Heating and Cooling Weather Desk, I'm Chief Meteorologist Dan Zero.
11: 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Margate is 79 degrees, Trenton is 76, and Hillsboro is 77. 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
10: Great to hear you, Annette. Thanks a lot. 1-800-283-101.5 is the number. We're on the Lou and Michelle show, filling in. They're on vacation this week and coming back on Monday. So it's Kyle Forsini and me, Eric Johnson. Is the RSVP dead? A new report says more people are saying yes. They're saying yes to invitations and then never showing up. With apps like Partiful, fueling a debate on whether RSVP etiquette is disappearing or just evolving. So do you, and I'm kind of guilty of this too, I RSVP'd, I'd go to a party yesterday and then I did that like a month ago. And then yesterday I said, oh, I can't make it. 1-800-283-101.5 is the RSVP dead. Let us know what you think. 1-800-283-101.5 here with Kyle and EJ on New Jersey 101.5.
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10: Cyclosporiasis, the parasitic infection linked to explosive diarrhea, has now spread to 45 states. There have been 6,700 lab-confirmed cases, with the CDC saying it's investigating more than 11,000 others. It also says at least 423 people have been hospitalized, but there have been no deaths. The outbreak began 3 months ago. The only states that haven't reported any cases are Maine, South Carolina, Montana, New Mexico, and Hawaii. A new study analyzing toddler food items shows 4 out of 5 products are ultra-processed. Researchers at the University of Texas at Austin found 81% of toddler food products were ultra-processed, and nearly 50% failed to meet at least one World Health Organization nutrient recommendation for children ages 6 to 36 months. Those findings come as the FDA considers new rules for marketing and nutrition labeling of foods for children. Health Update, I'm Sarah Lee Kessler.
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19: Muir Park's Casino, New Jersey Chime Time, 2:10 on the Lou and Michelle show, but they're off this week. They're coming back on Monday. So it's the Kyle and EJ show. We'd love to have you be part of the show and join the conversation at 1-800-283-101.5. Kyle, have you ever RSVP'd saying, "Yeah, I'm going to go to that party. I'm going to go to that wedding." And then at the last minute you said, "Yeah, I don't think I want to go."
20: I have, but I have gone.
19: Yeah.
20: I have RSVP'd and had second thoughts, but have ultimately ended up going.
19: You say you forced yourself to kind of go. You didn't want to go.
20: Well, Allie may have forced us to do it.
19: Oh.
20: I may have said numerous times, "Why are we doing this?"
19: Right.
20: And she said, "You said you were going to do it.
19: Yeah.
20: You got to do it."

0: we did.
1: And those weddings will put you back a couple hundred bucks, you know.
2: Yeah.
1: I mean, you got to get the gift. You got to get the clothes. You got to stay someplace if it's out of town.
2: And yep.
1: It's an expensive proposition, but sometimes it's a good party.
2: I mean, they're still fun, and it's still stuff that I always think it's worth going to these things because you'll probably end up having a good, you'll have a good time when you go, but it's the thought of going that makes everybody not want to do it.
1: I RSVP'd about a month ago. There was like a station reunion party at a local bar last night, and I was excited about it when I saw that. I said, this would be great. It would be nice to see some former coworkers. You know, I mean, I've worked here since like 99, so it's a lot of people that have come and gone through this place. It'd be kind of fun. But I've had a very, very busy week doing a couple of different things here other than being on the air with you, you know, and you know, there's stuff going on at home, and it wasn't at the time when I said, yeah, I can go to this. This will be great. Life happens, and sometimes you just, you can't. But I got back, and I said, listen, as soon as I knew I wouldn't be able to make it, you know, I went on to the, it was like a Facebook event page, and I said, oh, I'm not going to make it. And there's a couple of ladies here that put it together, and I told them about it, but I still felt kind of lame that I RSVP'd, and then I backed out at the last minute.
2: Well, did you see pictures and get FOMO?
1: I didn't see any pictures.
2: Hmm.
1: There were no pictures. I was hoping to see pictures, but there were no pictures.
2: Because if you don't see pictures and get FOMO afterwards, I think you got by scot-free.
1: Yeah.
2: You know, you let them know afterwards and told them, hey, I can't make this. I'm not going to go. At least you didn't Irish no show.
1: I didn't know that's a thing. Well, I know. I like that. Right. I think you made up a new thing.
2: I did.
1: We know what the Irish exit is.
2: Yeah.
1: There's the Italian exit where you say goodbye to everybody.
2: 47 times.
1: And then there's the Irish exit. You just sort of, I did an Irish exit once at my boss's birthday party.
2: Not good.
1: And I was working in Philly at the time, and it was in Germantown at a mansion. And I got like, by the time I got out to City Avenue, my boss was on my phone. You could see, uh-oh. My boss is calling. Oh, where'd you go? Linda wasn't feeling great.
2: Oh, no.
1: we didn't have time to say goodbye. But she really wasn't.
2: And it was for him?
1: It was his birthday party.
2: And he called you?
1: He called me wondering where I went.
2: Oh, that's bad.
1: Yeah, it was pretty bad.
2: I would almost rather just not show up at that point than get called out for leaving too early.
1: Yeah.
2: I mean, both are bad, but that's worse than not going at all.
1: We did the Irish goodbye. And
2: did you say goodbye to anybody, or you just didn't say goodbye to him?
1: We vanished. We didn't say goodbye to anybody.
2: Yeah. I mean, look, I've had certain instances where I've wanted to do that. But again, it's just I would fear the exact scenario that happened to you.
1: Right.
2: Where you don't say goodbye to anybody, because the second you start, if you want to leave that party, but you don't want your boss to know you're leaving, you're kind of left with no choice but to Irish goodbye. Because the second you start saying goodbye to anybody, word gets out. EJ's leaving.
1: I didn't say a word.
2: Then they find, you know, the boss comes over, and then you get peppered with questions as to, what, do you not like the party? Why are you leaving
1: my party?
2: But
1: there were so many people at this party, I just thought,
2: you could go unannounced.
1: I wouldn't be noticed.
2: Your boss thought otherwise.
1: He called me like 10, not even 10 minutes after we left.
2: And that's also a feeling bad for getting caught, but at the same time, he obviously noticed you were there, and liked you to a certain degree because he must have been upset that you left.
1: Right.
2: It's easy to convince yourself, do they even know that I'm here right now? Yeah. I could totally leave this place and nobody would have any idea.
1: And my wife was feeling a bit under the weather. And so it was just easier to leave than have her go through the whole thing of saying goodbye. But I guess at the very least, you need to say goodbye to the host or at least the birthday boy.
2: Was she feeling bad enough to the point where you had to leave, or was it, Linda's not feeling well, we got to go?
1: No.
2: You know,
1: she was feeling bad before we went. She pushed herself to go. So at least we went. And yeah, I hate the term we put in an appearance, because you go to a party, you want to enjoy being there.
2: Yeah, you don't
1: want to
2: just put
1: people
2: in an appearance.
1: But if you're at a party and you don't feel well, you know, it's no fun at all. But it's just kind of funny that I got called out. He noticed I wasn't there.
2: I mean, that's brutal.
1: And I felt bad the next day going to work. And what are you going to do?
2: Because even if you don't go, I mean, you can make up some, there was an emergency or something.
1: She wasn't feeling well.
2: But having yourself get caught in the moment and 10 minutes later on your ride home, because even if she's not feeling well, your boss is going to ask, why didn't you say something to me about, hey, I'm leaving. It's my party. It's for me. It's my birthday.
1: Yeah.
2: Least you could do is say, hey, I'm leaving.
1: I know.
2: That's
1: See,
2: not
1: the Irish
2: ideal.
1: Goodbye is not always a good
2: idea. No, it's not. Sometimes the Italian's better.
1: Right.
2: Saying goodbye to the entire party.
1: But here's the problem with the Italian goodbye. The Italian goodbye is, okay, I'm not going to, you walk up to two people talking and you know you want to go and you know you have to say goodbye to one of these people and they're talking, but you don't want to interrupt their talking.
2: Sure.
1: And have you ever interrupted somebody in that moment and they seem like they're annoyed with you because you interrupted? I don't want to be the interrupter. I'd rather just leave without saying goodbye.
2: I get that. I get the not wanting to interrupt. I mean, I have interrupted someone to say, like, hey, I'm leaving.
1: Right.
2: And it's just a quick, all right, yeah, see you later, whatever, right. And move on. I have never Irish goodbye'd anything to that effect. Because I would feel so guilty afterwards. And I'm not saying that you didn't, because obviously you did. But
1: I felt
2: you at
1: guilty.
2: Least went over the, you actually grew a set and did it. I don't think I could do that because I would feel bad afterwards.
1: Yeah. Well, I'm not going to do it again.
2: The same thing goes, though, with not going at all, with the RSVP thing. There have been times where I have not wanted to do it, but then it ended up going anyway.
1: Right.
2: It may have affected my mood for 2 weeks prior because I kept thinking, I have to go do this, and zero part of me wants to do it. But again, the buildup in your head is usually what's the annoying part, right? You go there, and then you have fun, and it's a fine time.
1: It's like going to the gym. Once you're there, you're okay. It's just getting there is the difficult part.
2: You're happy that you did it afterwards. Scott in Clearwater, real quick, by the way, says he RSVPs to a Halloween. He RSVP'd to a Halloween party, but fell ill and was not up to drinking and being happy. So he didn't go, and he caught hell from the host for not going.
1: Yeah.
2: So bad if you go, and then bad if you leave early.
1: So I guess that we're talking about is the RSVP dead, and is the Irish goodbye worth it? Or do you put yourself at risk with your job like I did? 1-800-283-101.5. About 20 years ago, we bought our cabin. 05, we bought it. And at the beginning, we were inviting people up all the time. And people seemed to enjoy coming up there. And we have like an extra sleeping area there. And the whole downstairs, people could have their privacy down there. And there was a family member, a particular family member that I invited like one time. And then, they're ready to go. And then like at the last minute, we can't make it. And then, like, you know, another year goes by. Hey, you want to? And then they can't make it. Mm. Like, somebody that you invite, and then they can, they're a habitual last minute
2: cancellation.
1: Can't make it person.
2: Yeah, now don't invite them anymore. Well, done with that.
1: You stop the invite. Yeah, I mean, those invites stopped about 15 years ago.
2: I think that's the right move. If somebody is basically leading you on, saying they're going to come up to the cabin, maybe you're already there getting things prepared.
1: Yeah, well, that's right. You buy the food that makes sure. And you plan meals out and whatnot, and you do everything. And if one thing happens at one time, maybe a kid gets sick and you can't make it or whatever.
2: Yeah.
1: But when it happens time after time, then at one point you just kind of give up.
2: Yeah, rightfully so. I mean, and I think that person will stop getting invites from everybody if that's the way that they go about things. If they cancel at the last minute, say you're going. That's how you very quickly phase yourself out of a friend group. If you say you're coming to things and you're all about it for the 2 weeks prior and the night before, you get cold feet, you're a bad friend.
1: And if you're not an equal inviter, right? What's the point of continuing that?
2: True.
1: My wife says, you shouldn't keep score. Well, sometimes you got to keep score.
2: Yeah.
1: I don't want to be that person asking. I have another friend. He says, well, let's go out for a drink. Let's go. And I say, okay, let's go out for a drink. Here's the date. Oh, I don't know if I can. I got to wait. He's always blowing me off like all the time. So now I don't even ask him, and I'm waiting for him to ask me, and he doesn't ask.
2: So he asks originally. It's basically empty plans.
1: He brings it up first.
2: Yeah, it's like, let's do this. You make
1: and never
2: a date,
1: does it.
2: And then never, yeah, that's bad.
1: So if you tell somebody that you're coming to an event, a party, or whatever, that's a commitment, right? Or has something came up become an acceptable part of modern life? That's the Marsha Brady excuse. I know a really super old reference, but she broke a date because she said something suddenly came up. I guess that excuse does work, but it doesn't make it right. So is the RSVP dead? Let us know what you think. 1-800-283-101.5. 219 already. Here's New Jersey fast traffic.
0: Busy in spots on the roads. 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Let's go to 287 northbound. We've got some heavy volume exit 37, exit 40. About a 10-minute delay. No crash or construction reported, but we're checking in that area. Through Union 22 westbound, that is heavy. The parkway to Springfield Road with construction on the shoulder. In East Brunswick, 18 southbound. Pretty heavy approaching Tice's Lane as a crash has popped up there. And through Lakewood, Route 9 is sluggish both ways. 2nd Street to Route 88. That with construction, you'll see a lane restriction both ways. On the parkway northbound, getting better. better by the Bruce Willis service area. The construction that was there, that has been cleared. We still have a crash, though, in West Deptford, 44 southbound, right around 295. That crash involves a fluid spill, and that takes out the right lane. Leaving New Jersey, GWB, 40 to 50 minute delay for the upper level, 20 to 30 minutes for the lower level. That's all through construction. For the Lincoln Tunnel, it's about a 15 to 20 minute delay. Holland Tunnel's 5 to 10 from either approach. 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Next report in 15 minutes from the All-American Auto Group Traffic Desk. 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
3: New Jersey 101.5 instant weather. We continue the chance for a few spot showers and maybe even a pop-up thunderstorm as we dive into the early evening hours. But soon enough, drying out and clearing out tonight with lows dipping into the mid-60s. And we fall into a nice summer day tomorrow with partly to mostly sunny skies, highs 80 to 85. Increasing clouds on Saturday, becoming more humid, but it will be seasonably warm. So sounds pretty good for summertime, highs 85 to 90. From the Edison Heating and Cooling Weather Desk, I'm Chief Meteorologist Dan Zarrow.
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17: Former FDA Commissioner Scott Gottlieb says the agency does not yet have the cyclosporiasis outbreak under control.
18: He said during an appearance on Face the Nation that while the FDA has done well in tracing the issue to Central Mexico and specific farms, the situation remains unresolved. Gottlieb added that officials cannot be certain the identified growing region is the only source of contamination. Federal and state investigators have linked iceberg lettuce from central Mexico to almost 2,000 cyclospora cases across 9 states. Those affected states include Illinois, Indiana, Kansas, Kentucky, Michigan, Ohio, Oklahoma, Pennsylvania, and West Virginia. I'm Mark Mayfield.
5: A study shows finances and brain health are tied together. British researchers looked at 2,700 people 80 and up and found that those in the bottom 20% financially in their midlife were slower on cognitive tests, and they scored worse on memory tests in their later years. Health update, I'm Sarah Lee Kessler.
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2: Kyle and EJ in for Lou and Michelle this week, talking right now about RSVPing and is that dead? And do you have somebody in your life that no-shows parties or no-shows a hangout when you invite them? 1-800-283-1015. EJ, I'll keep this person's name anonymous. This is from the app chat. Anonymous says, my sister-in-law is the same way. We'll talk about doing things, and then the second I try to set it up, all of a sudden, she can't do it. So I just say, all right. And I let it be. I don't hold my breath. Now, my cousin accepts invitations, but then becomes a no-show after he accepts. Yes,
1: that's even worse.
2: He's done it so many times.
1: And I know I just did it yesterday, but it's a bad thing to do.
2: They say they have quit inviting them because they know that they're going to be a no-show every time.
1: Well, and I did that with this particular family member that I kept inviting to the cabin. No. Okay, no more invitations.
2: No more invitations. Yeah, well, you're not worth it.
1: You make all these plans, and you look forward to it. It's not even about the plans and the money you spend and all that. You kind of imagine, oh, this is going to be a great time together. We're going to do these things. I can't wait to show them these waterfalls or this creek or this great hike or this mountaintop or whatever it might be.
2: Right.
1: You plan it all out, and then at the last minute, wah, wah, wah.
2: Yeah, I mean, I would hate that. If I had something that was planned and I had set everything up and made sure that it would be good and somebody backed out on me in the last minute, I'd take it personally.
1: Yeah.
2: I wouldn't be friends with that person anymore.
1: I'm very sensitive.
2: Or that family member.
1: Well,
2: get rid of them.
1: No, you can't do that.
2: No longer part of my life.
1: You're not my family member.
2: No, I wouldn't do that. Thankfully, nobody in my family is really like that, so don't have to deal with that as much. On a side note, EJ, I know we were talking about this last hour. I just have to bring it up because now I'm texting my family about it in the break. So I mentioned the beach house that my grandparents used to have was on 35th and Dune Street in Avalon. Okay. And somebody had messaged on the app chat and said they live not far from Avalon and they assume that the place that my grandparents had was no longer there. It was likely knocked down. And
1: you're talking a bungalow type home.
2: It wasn't a bungalow, but it was a duplex.
1: A duplex, but a smaller old school construction.
2: Old school constructed duplex. They bought it in like the 70s or the 80s. The thing had been around a pretty long time. So I went on Google Maps because I'm thinking in my head, haven't been there in 7 or 8 years. It was still there the last time that we were there.
1: Yeah.
2: But it's been a long time now. Avalon has all the money. I'm sure that they're building things up like nobody's business.
1: We thought Avalon was wealthy and well-to-do and well-heeled and deep-pocketed 30 years ago. And now it's so out. It's a stratosphere now.
2: So I go on to Google Maps and I go on Street View and I'm looking at 35th and Dune, the corner where the house was. And I was shocked that it's completely gone.
1: Yeah, nothing.
2: It has been built up. It is no longer a duplex. There's a garage. There's
1: doesn't
2: four
1: even look
2: different
1: like the
2: balconies.
1: Same vicinity neighborhood.
2: Not even close. There's now a bunch of shrubbery and tree. I mean, the home is beautiful.
1: Yeah, I'm sure.
2: I'm not going to say that the home's not gorgeous, but it's no longer a duplex. Everything has changed. The outside shower that used to be there is gone. My grandmother's garden that used to be there on the corner of the lot is gone. They replaced the stones with grass. It hit home.
1: Honestly, I love the outside shower.
2: The outside shower, that was great.
1: It's great.
2: It was, you needed that. You go home and you don't have to go inside.
1: But then being outside and you feel a little of the breeze getting, you know, into the protected area that you're in behind the walls and you look up at the blue sky and sunshine. Yep. There's just something great about an outdoor shower.
2: And it's completely gone. The crawl space that my dad used to tell me Sal lived in and he would scare the living daylights out of me. I think I've told you that before.
1: Right.
2: That appears to be gone. I mean, it's a completely different place. I was shocked because that was a duplex. So you'd have to get two parties to agree to get out of there at the same time.
1: Was Sal like a troll or like a construction worker that got what was Sal's gig under he was just the guy that lived in the crawl space.
2: I mean, he was the guy that lived in the crawl space and my dad would tell me that every time we went down there. I was a little kid. I don't know why he did it. And then one time we went down there and somebody was actually doing work in the crawl space for my grandparents. And my dad said, "Look, Kyle, Sal is here."
1: Oh.
2: And I was horrified.
1: Oh, wow.
2: And so the legend of Sal became real.
1: Well, I'm sorry that Sal's homeless now.
2: Yeah, I mean, he's gone. Sal's no longer there. He's
1: all right.
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1: 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Is it dead? 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
19: 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Governor Mikey Sherrill's administration is honoring a New Jersey native and U.S. Capitol police officer who died the day after the U.S. Capitol attack 5 years ago. Today is Officer Brian Sicknick's birthday, and the governor signed a proclamation dedicating this day as Brian Sicknick Day in New Jersey. Sicknick was assaulted and pepper sprayed during the Capitol attack. Stress is one reason why people use cannabis, but it might have the opposite effect for regular users.
20: Cortisol is nicknamed the stress hormone. Research from Oregon State University finds that cannabis users often have higher levels of cortisol in the morning than people who don't use cannabis. That could have a negative effect on stress response systems over time. Prolonged periods of high cortisol levels can have harmful effects on the body, including anxiety and heart disease. I'm Brad Ford.
19: It's a big weekend coming up in the history of the iconic Lucy the Elephant in Margate. This weekend will mark Lucy's 145th birthday, as well as the 50th anniversary of her becoming a National Historic Landmark. And to mark the occasion, a birthday party for Lucy is scheduled from 10 a.m. until 8 p.m. on Saturday. And that's your New Jersey 101.5 News Flash. Here's Fast Traffic.
21: Still sluggish in spots on the roads. 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Let's start in West Deptford. 44 southbound, still pretty heavy right around 295. Crews there are working on the right lane, leftover construction from an earlier crash and fuel spill. 42 southbound, pretty heavy off the Walt Lumen Bridge down to 295. And now 295 southbound getting sluggish, exit 29 and exit 26. In East Brunswick, 18 southbound, you're a bit heavy approaching Tice's Lane. That's because of a crash. One lane is blocked. It's construction in Union slowing you down on 22 westbound from the parkway out to Springfield Road, and we're heavy with volume on 287 northbound from exit 37 up to exit 40. Leaving New Jersey, GWB, 40 to 50 minute delay for the upper level, 30 to 40 minute delay for the lower level. All that's through construction. Lincoln Tunnel's 15 to 20 minute delay. Holland Tunnel, that's about 5 minutes coming in from either approach. Next report in 15 minutes. I'm Brendan Joseph on New Jersey 101.5.
3: New Jersey 101.5 instant weather. Can you believe tomorrow is the last day of July? This month has been wetter than normal. It's been hotter than normal. We've had a lot of crazy weather lately. And we're going to close things out with a nice, quiet summer day tomorrow. Now, there's still a chance for spot showers, sprinkles, and a pop-up thunderstorm until about sunset, and then drying out and clearing out tonight. Lows fall into the mid-60s. And again, tomorrow looks good. Partly to mostly sunny skies, highs 80 to 85. 85 to 90 with more clouds on Saturday. Both tomorrow and Saturday, technically, there is a chance of a shower. I think it's hardly worth mentioning. Our next widespread chance of rain probably coming into play late Sunday into early next week. From the Edison Heating and Cooling Weather Desk, I'm Chief Meteorologist Dan Zero.
19: Manasquan is 74 degrees, Woodbury 79, and Westfield 76. 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
8: We're back.
9: Yeah, we are.
8: Kyle and EJ in this week for Lou and Michelle. So, EJ, I saw this on 943thepoint.com, and it got me thinking.
9: I know people that work there.
8: We both know people that work there. We know people who used to work there.
9: Lou and Michelle used to work there.
8: And now they work here.
9: They'll be here next week, noon to 3. I know that Matt Ryan. He's a good dude.
8: Heard about him. He's actually, I believe, oh, no, he did not write this article. This is from Jonna Michael.
9: Jonna works for Cat Country in Atlantic City.
8: So I found this very interesting. New Jersey residents, specifically younger people in New Jersey, what do you think terrifies them the most? Is it taxes?
9: Say that again.
8: Is it growing up? Younger 20-somethings in New Jersey. What do you think? That's me. Like, I'm in that demographic.
9: The biggest concern you would have, I would think, would be not being able to have, well, two things. Maybe you can't afford or pay off your college loans.
8: Sure.
9: Therefore, you will not be able to move on with your life and buy a home.
8: Okay. That's very fair. That's a very reasonable guess. And that would probably rank very high on the list as well.
9: Right.
8: But what's highlighted in this article is one of the top things people in their 20s worry about.
9: Okay.
8: Is hair loss.
9: Hair loss? Really?
8: Hair loss is in hair on your head loss. Yes.
9: Oh.
8: Not hair anywhere else on your body.
9: Well,
8: hair on your head.
9: Do you have to worry about that? I don't think so. I think you're
8: so
9: good.
8: This is why.
9: Your forehead is it's not a 5-head.
8: Well,
9: your forehead might be a 3-head.
8: No, it's not a 3-head. I actually think I have too big.
9: So hold the hair back. Let's see.
8: Nah, it's pretty big.
9: Okay.
8: I got a sizable forehead, and I'll tell you why. That's why I can't lose my hair.
9: It's a 4.5 head.
8: It's a 4.5, almost
9: quite,
8: 5.
9: Not quite a 5.
8: Oh, no, hold on. I can fit 5. Look at this.
9: Oh, okay.
8: I could fit 5.
9: Yeah.
8: I mean, it really is like a 4.75 head.
9: Right.
8: I got too big of a forehead, but I'm lucky that I got my dad's hair. I got a very nice head of hair. He has not lost his hair. He's in his 60s.
9: It's rich and fluffy.
8: I've got the good texture. Seriously, there's a lot of genes I did not luck out on.
9: Yeah.
8: I lucked out on the hair.
9: Me too.
8: I can thank my dad. You as well.
9: All
8: absolutely.
9: My friends from high school, 3/4 of them are bald.
8: And you are very
9: or
8: thick head of hair.
9: Yeah, but I got the, I look like Padre Pio in the back.
8: I don't know that I've ever, when I think of you, I think of the exact hair you have right now. I don't think I've ever even noticed what the back of your head looks like.
9: It's a little thinning on top.
8: You just outed yourself.
9: The great thing about being tall is people don't know that it's thinning on the top.
8: Exactly.
9: I look like, you know, like,
8: exactly.
9: It almost looks like I'm wearing a yarmulke.
8: I've got one of my buddies is losing his hair and it's not going well for him. He is very stressed about it, trying these products to try and find a way. And I don't know that any of these things really work. It's one of those, it was almost like when you're in your teenage years, outside of Accutane, all the acne medication that they give you,
9: right.
8: None of it works. If you want to get rid of your acne, go on Accutane and that'll get rid of it.
9: But that has its side effects.
8: It does. Yeah. You could have a lot of different things.
9: It makes you insane.
8: That's why they put you through literally everything possible before they put you on Accutane.
9: Right.
8: I did it. Thankfully, it was okay, but needed that. But he's going through this with his hair loss. He's thinning in general, but also has a bald spot in the back of his head now.
9: Right.
8: Which, like, you fast forward about 4 years, the man's going to be bald.
9: Yes.
8: Now, I say all this to say, I can never have that happen. And I think that if you're losing your hair at a young age, you must have been given a perfect head for being bald.
9: Well, you need to have a good head.
8: You have to.
9: You can't have a bad head.
8: It's like God knows that if he's going to make you lose your hair in your mid to late.

0: 20s.
1: Right.
0: That's going to suck, but hey, kid, I'm going to give you a great head.
1: Right.
0: You're going to have the head that's shaped for being bald.
1: Well-rounded.
0: Well-rounded.
1: Not like pointy and long.
0: If I ever went bald, it would be horrific.
1: Like that James,
0: scary.
1: James Carville guy. Yeah, he's
0: bad bald head.
1: Bad bald head.
0: I got to take a look at this guy. Yeah. I got to see what he looks like.
1: The guy,
0: I've never seen a
1: Stern
0: bad bald.
1: Stern from the NBA. Bad bald head.
0: Adam Silver, you mean?
1: Silver.
0: David Stern.
1: Silver.
0: He was the
1: not
0: old
1: David
0: one.
1: Not David Stern.
0: Yeah.
1: Silver. Bad bald head.
0: Who is the guy that you just mentioned? Bad bald head. The one before that. You mentioned him. You said I forget his name already.
1: Me too.
0: Somebody will write it on the
1: ad. I just brought up a bad guy with a bad bald head, right?
0: You did.
1: Yeah. James Carville.
0: There you go.
1: Carville.
0: Okay.
1: Bad bald head.
0: I'm going to take a look at him and see what he looks
1: Sometimes
0: like.
1: Sometimes people with bald head, they look, they're not. They're probably, they could be the healthiest person in the world. Sometimes if you got a bad bald head, you don't look too healthy.
0: Yeah, it's not great. It could be worse.
1: Right.
0: Here's what's bad. This picture I'm showing you right now where he's got like the cul-de-sac hair.
1: Oh, that's a young picture. He's a lot older than that.
0: He's
1: now.
0: But if you got hair like that, just shave it off.
1: Oh, the cul-de-sac hair.
0: Because
1: I never heard it called that before.
0: You are already losing it.
1: Yeah.
0: And we see the top of your head.
1: Right.
0: What are you holding on to?
1: Yeah.
0: Tom McCarthy, who calls the Phillies games.
1: Yes.
0: He's got like, the tiny little itty bitty pieces of hair on the back of his head. Tom, just shave it off, Tom.
1: Right.
0: Your head's meant to be bald,
1: and
0: clearly.
1: Sometimes dudes look badass when they're bald. And if they embrace what they have and it's really all about the confidence that you carry. Like a lot of guys, they for some reason or another, they hold all their confidence in their hair.
0: And maybe it's me.
1: And well, you've got to act like you know. Whenever you go in any situation, you've got to be the boss. You've got to be confident. Whether you have a thick Kyle style of hair or a bald head like the guy from the NBA, Silver.
0: Adam Silver, commissioner.
1: I think I would have a bad bald head.
0: Well, and that's why you're the age you are, and you have a perfectly good head of hair.
1: I'm blessed with a good head of hair.
0: You're blessed with a great head of hair.
1: The grays are just
0: you
1: starting to come
0: Trevor
1: in.
0: Lease.
1: I know. Trevor Lease, actually, you know what?
0: He's
1: that
0: got
1: guy,
0: a head of hair.
1: He defies nature.
0: He does.
1: He hasn't. I've known this guy for 45 years, and he hasn't aged one bit, still has every piece of hair, and it's still very dark.
0: My dad's the same way. He's very similar to my dad in that aspect, where he's got the jet black hair still.
1: So they
0: at the age that he is.
1: This is why Trev sleeps well. This is why he's such a relaxed, easygoing dude. You want to just be around.
0: So
1: he's confident, and he's got a full head of hair.
0: So it got me thinking. I mean, 20 somethings in New Jersey are worried about losing their hair. 1-800-283-1015. What's something that keeps you up at night? And then also, as a side note, if you're somebody, how old were you when you lost your hair? If you're somebody who was going through hair loss, was it when you were in your early 20s, early 30s? And if you did you just accept it? Or did you fight it for as long as you possibly could and then said, you know what, F it. I'm just going bald. It's meant to happen.
1: Yeah, there's always that one guy in high school that had the mustache, right? There was always the one guy that had the mustache before everybody else. There was the guy that had the gray patch before anybody else. And then there was the guy who was starting to go bald before anybody else.
0: Yep.
1: And then you see, the funny thing about bald people, when you meet them and they're bald, right?
0: Sure.
1: You know that person.
0: You don't know them with hair.
1: And when you do see pictures,
0: scary.
1: They look freaky.
0: Scary.
1: Yeah, sometimes.
0: Alien-like
1: and if I look at old pictures of me with black hair, I think I look freaky with all that black hair.
0: I'll tell you what.
1: Wait until you look back. Like right now, it'll be 30 years from now. You're going to look at a picture of yourself today. You're going to say, I'm a freak with all that hair.
0: Well, don't say that. That means I'm going to be bald. No. I don't have the head for that. But I mean, real quick, before we go to the phones.
1: Yes.
0: So my brother, I don't know how it happened, but he got like my mom's side of the family's hair genes, and my mom has thin hair.
1: Okay.
0: She went gray in her early 20s.
1: Right.
0: And has colored her hair ever since.
1: Okay.
0: My brother is getting some grays, and he's got that pencil thin straight hair. So it looks like he's going to be going gray. I haven't seen him now in 6-7 months. I don't know what his hair looks like now. It's not like he's noticeably gray, but they're certainly coming in. I've been lucky to avoid that. And if I ever find a gray hair, like when I grow out my beard, I grow a random gray hair in my beard. And I don't like it.
1: Yeah.
0: And I can't have that happen.
1: Yeah.
0: So I'm not only fighting the going bald thing. I can't have that. I also am not looking forward to the day.
1: You know what I do? I with my eyebrows, and I'm a little overdue on grooming, but every now and then
0: you groom your eyebrows?
1: Well, I pull the grays out. Every now and then I'll get like a sprout of gray hair in my eyebrows, and I'll get the tweezers and I'll pluck them out.
0: Right.
1: Sometimes I notice I have a gray nose hair.
0: Oh.
1: I'll pluck that out, too.
0: Let's go to Dennis in Aberdeen, who's been bald since he's 28. Hi, Dennis.
1: Hey, Dennis.
2: Hi, guys. How are you?
1: We're goofy.
0: You went bald at 28, Dennis. So tell me, take me through the time back then. Were you mortified, or did you just accept?
2: I accepted it. I was, I started losing my hair in my early 20s.
0: Oh.
2: I had an afro, and it just wasn't cooperating.
0: Mm-hmm.
2: So by the time I was in my late 20s, it was shaving time. So I shaved my head. And I've coined the phrase and lived a bald-headed life my whole life. And they say this: God only made so many perfect heads.
0: There you go.
2: The rest, he covered with hair.
0: Yeah. It's a good point, Dennis. It's a very
1: unfortunate
0: good
1: that people with bad heads go bald.
2: I want to tell you one other thing.
1: Yes, sir.
2: Your hair, for you young guys in your 20s now,
0: mm-hmm. I'm listening.
2: Your hair determination is determined by your mother's side of the family.
0: Mm.
2: Look at the men on your mother's side of the family. It doesn't come from your father's side.
0: This is not what I wanted to hear.
2: My son has a full head of hair. He's in his late 20s, and his mother's father had a full head of hair till the day he died.
0: Okay.
2: 90. So my son has a full head of hair, but I didn't at his age.
0: Okay. And Dennis, great phone call, man. Appreciate it. Thanks for calling New Jersey 101.5. That's interesting. And I had heard that before, that it comes from your mother's side of the family. And so whatever the men on your mother's side of your family's hair was like was what I had to look forward to.
3: Right.
0: I just make the note of, I look like my dad. I have my dad's hair. I choose to believe that he's who I will take after in 40 years.
1: Yeah. My grandfather had a thick head of hair until he got to be around 80. But then anything can happen at 80, right?
0: So it went away at 80?
1: It started thinning probably in his 70s.
0: Okay. Still, that's damn good.
1: Yeah. And I'm starting to thin in that one little area, you know, but
0: well, not strong though. This still looks good.
1: Yep. It's all, but again, I have to hang around people that are shorter than me.
0: Right. So no one can see the top of your head. All right, 1-800-283-1015. What keeps you up at night? And we're talking about hair. If you lost your hair in your early 20s or early 30s, let us know what that experience is like. Again, 1-800-283-1015. It's 2:49. Here's Fast Traffic.
4: 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We're dealing with construction in West Deptford. 44 southbound 295. Crews have the right lane blocked. That's still clean up from an earlier crash. You're going to see a minor delay. 42 southbound stop and go with volume from the Walt Whitman Bridge down to 295. And it's sluggish on 295 southbound exit 29 into exit 26. In East Brunswick, 18 southbound around Tice's Lane. We have a crash there taking out one lane. Parkway northbound starting to get heavy. Exit 142 to 151. And through Union 22 westbound, it's heavy from the Parkway to Springfield Road, where there's construction off to the shoulder. Leaving New Jersey, GWB still about a 45-minute delay for the upper level, 30-minute delay for the lower level. That's through construction. For the Lincoln Tunnel, it's 15 to 20-minute delay. Holland Tunnel now 5 to 10 minutes from either approach. 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Next report in 15 minutes from the All-American Auto Group Traffic Desk. 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
5: New Jersey 101.5 in skin weather. We continue the chance for a few spot showers and maybe even a pop-up thunderstorm as we dive into the early evening hours. But soon enough, drying out and clearing out tonight with lows dipping into the mid-60s. And we fall into a nice summer day tomorrow with partly to mostly sunny skies. Highs 80 to 85. Increasing clouds on Saturday, becoming more humid, but it will be seasonably warm. So sounds pretty good for summertime. Highs 85 to 90. From the Edison Heating and Cooling Weather Desk, I'm Chief Meteorologist Dan Zarrow.
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14: Power plants that only serve data centers are exempt from pollution limits that seek to prevent acid rain. Scott Carr explains.
15: According to an EPA announcement, if a power plant is not supplying electricity to the public grid, then they would not be subject to the 31-year-old Federal Clean Air Act's acid rain program. The new guidance is expected to give data center developers greater flexibility in where and how quickly they can build new centers, which are driving a surge in electricity demand nationwide. This as the Trump administration continues to work toward allowing data centers to build their own power sources.
14: And the CEO of Hugging Face is calling for radical transparency after last week's cyber attack involving rogue OpenAI systems. CEO Clem DeLong says he's flying to San Francisco to have a little chat with that rogue agent. Says he's asking OpenAI to release the traces from the rogue agents so the entire research community can study what happened. Tech Report, I'm Mark Mayfield.
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0: So hair loss is one of the things that people in their 20s are stressing about in New Jersey. Keeps them up at night. 1-800-283-1015.
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1: 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I thought it had something to do with paying off college loans.
0: You think?
1: Expenses, job security, the wackiness of your relationship, the fact that maybe you'll never own a home because the taxes and everything cost too much in New Jersey. It's not that at all. It's about the hair.
0: It's just about the hair. So if you've had hair loss and you're bald now or you went through that in your early 20s, let us know. 1-800-283-1015. And also our question of what keeps you up at night. Right now, let's go to Colonia, talk to Teddy, who also, like our last caller, lost his hair around 28 years old. Hello, Teddy.
24: It must be an Afro and 28-year-old thing, because that was the exact same thing I had. And as soon as I said I do, that's when his hair started coming out.
0: No. Yeah, I hope your wife was okay about it afterwards.
1: Are you talking about yourself, Teddy?
24: Yeah, she actually started cutting it. She goes, listen, you're losing it. Let me just buzz it nice and tight. And then one day she was doing it and she forgot to put the adjustment on it.
1: Yeah.
24: And she went right up the middle of it like a racing stripe. And I saw her face in the mirror. I said, that ain't good. I said, what happened? She goes, well, I guess I got to do the rest of it now. And I've been shaving my head since, like, I don't know, 35 years old.
1: Yeah, so, and when you see pictures of yourself or other people see pictures of yourself from way back then, it looks odd. They got used to you looking this way.
24: They can't believe it. They said, that's a wig. I said, I'm telling you, I had an afro. I don't know what to tell you.
0: Well, Teddy, thank you for the phone call, man. I mean, that's like living out my nightmare, man. That's 2 years older than I am right now, and if I lose my hair in 2 years, I'll be hiding from society.
1: What's the shower drain situation?

0: your home.
1: What do you mean?
0: What, do you see hair in the shower drain?
1: No. No, I mean, I think I'm good.
0: Our house is older, and so the shower drain doesn't have like a screen. It pops up, and then it just goes down. So every now and then, the hair gets caught in the...
1: Yeah, yeah.
0: So I had to do this goofy thing yesterday where I had to get the plunger out, and I had to go into the bathtub and just start plunging the... And this little kitty cat came out.
1: Oh. You take the next caller. I'm going to be throwing
0: it. It was a big gob of hair and soap.
1: Oh,
0: and
1: God.
0: So I don't know if it's my wife losing her hair or me, but one of us, we're losing our hair.
1: I mean, I've had to do that too, not with the plunger. We had a different tool that we used because it was Allie's hair that was in there, mine. And she's not losing her hair because she goes through this all the time, too.
0: We're all losing hair. And it always grows back.
1: Her biggest fear is going bald. I said, Allie.
0: Right.
1: You're not going to go bald. Do women go bald?
0: Yeah.
1: Not like men.
0: Men do. I mean, women, I've seen
1: male
0: women,
1: pattern baldness.
0: Well, women do have thinning hair over the years.
1: Sure. But she's not losing her hair.
0: She's not going to have the cul-de-sac.
1: Real quick, Scott.
0: Hold on, Mark. We'll get to you in a second.
1: And says, male hair loss not inherited from just one parent's side. The old myth says baldness comes from only your mother's side, but genetics from both the mother and the father determine your risk of hair loss. I don't know who's right. We need to go see a doctor.
0: I don't know.
1: We've heard both.
0: My grandfather on my mom's side had thinner hair as he got older. My grandfather on my dad's side, Clarence Johnson, thick gray head of hair till the day he died.
1: Going to be just like you?
0: Just like Clarence. Mark, you're in Hillsboro, New Jersey, 101.5. How's it going?
2: Doing great. How's everybody doing over there?
0: We're having some fun.
1: Stressed about going bald.
2: Excellent. Okay, you're going to love this one. I remember it like yesterday. I'm 58 years old. And I remember when I was 17, getting ready to go to college, and I was 5'5", and all I wanted was one more inch of height, just to be a little taller. So I asked God, please give me one more inch of height. He gave me the one more inch of height, but immediately started taking my hair. started losing my hair at 19. By the time I was 21, I was a professional actor and very vain. So I really wanted to do something about it. I was going to go to hair club for men. They slapped that thing on me it was almost like a styrofoam thing that was supposedly made with hair that was rubber and it was just stick to your head. And then I decided against that. A few years went by and I'm losing my hair more and more. And then I came back home, started doing some acting back in New Jersey, was waitering, and I did something crazy that you guys are not going to believe. They used to have that spray on hair.
1: Yes.
2: Okay. So it's sprayed on. It actually looks good. What it does is it kind of binds to the fibers of your hair that you have. However, there was one thing that I didn't realize. When I started sweating in the kitchen, it started running down and mascara.
0: like that Giuliani guy. He was out in the sun. Oh, my God. Mark, thanks for calling. We got to go. Dominski and Moore are next. Kyle, see you tomorrow. It's New Jersey 101.5.
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4: It's 76 degrees at 3 o'clock. I'm Annette Petriccioni. Governor Mikey Sherrill appears to be on board with requiring voters to show ID following the voter registration error at the Motor Vehicle Commission. During an Ask the Governor segment this week on News 12, Sherrill says she doesn't have a problem with voter ID and that she would support a bill requiring it. Inglewood has agreed to a $1.6 million settlement after a family accused the city of failing to protect their daughter in an after-school program.
5: The 9-year-old girl's family says former Inglewood Parks employee Jonathan Jones abused their daughter in 2023. They claim Jones was hired by a relative without a background check. He was arrested twice that year before the alleged abuse. The 24-year-old Jones is charged with aggravated sexual assault and is being held at Bergen County Jail, where he was charged last week with assaulting a corrections officer. Rick Rickman, New Jersey, 101.5 News.
4: Hackensack Meridian Health Carrier Clinic in Belle Meade has opened a new child and adolescent mental health facility, adding 52 critically needed beds and lowering the age of treatment from 12 to 7 years old. Executive Vice President of Behavioral Health Kenneth Esser talks about some of their treatment options for kids.
6: We continue to lean in on art therapy and music therapy, but we also have rooms that are designed to be relaxing, and they've got different lights and peaceful music to help try to take the edge off and, again, try to create a therapeutic environment.
4: By increasing inpatient capacity and providing holistic care, Carrier Clinic is addressing the overwhelming demand for youth mental health services in the state. And the American Red Cross is warning of a nationwide blood shortage. It has declared its second ever national blood supply crisis. The organization says donations have fallen to a four-year summer low, leaving less than a one-day supply of type O positive blood, the most commonly transfused blood type. The complete New Jersey 101.5 forecast is coming up. Now, New Jersey, fast traffic.
7: Some sluggish spots in the north half of the state. Let's go to the parkway northbound. We've got some sluggish volume as you go from exit 142 to 151. Southbound on the parkway, a bit heavy, exit 145 to 142. 280 eastbound, it's heavy, exit 12 to 13. There's construction there off to the shoulder. Getting better in East Brunswick on 18 southbound, approaching Tice's Lane. The crash that was there, that has been cleared. Turnpike southbound, both the eastern and western spur, a 5 minute delay or less. If you're Lakewood, still pretty heavy on Route 9 both ways between 2nd Street and Route 80. That's through construction. You'll see a lane restriction both ways. Leaving New Jersey, that's the big delay. The GWB, 40 to 50 minute delay for the upper level, 30 to 40 minutes for the lower level. That's through construction till about 3:30. Lincoln Tunnel, a 15 to 20 minute delay. Holland Tunnel, that's about 5 to 10 minutes from either approach. I'm Brandon Joseph, New Jersey Traffic North.
8: Jill Myra, New Jersey traffic south. We still have delays on 295 south, building up at exit 29 down to exit 26. And 676 southbound traffic, very slow in Camden City, Morgan Boulevard, exit 3 down to 76. And they're still working at the Trenton-Morrisville Bridge, southbound at the right lane at the toll plazas. Be careful, it is pretty slow approaching the area. New Jersey fast traffic every 15 minutes on New Jersey 101.5.
9: New Jersey 101.5 instant weather. Once we get past today, we'll catch a few days of pleasant weather, including the bulk of the upcoming weekend, first weekend of August. Now, I'm still keeping a close eye on rain chances ramping up again at the end of the weekend. At this point, I think the most likely scenario keeps raindrops away from New Jersey until Sunday night, meaning we salvage most of the day. We'll see how that timing may shift as time goes on. Still a chance for some spot showers and maybe even a thunderstorm over the next 2 hours. But once we get past sunset, we'll really dry out. Skies will start to clear out overnight. Lows fall into the mid-60s. Tomorrow looks good. Partly to mostly sunny skies. Highs 80 to 85. Increasing clouds, increasing humidity on Saturday. It'll be seasonably warm, 85 to 90. Cloudy and steamy on Sunday, mid-80s, a dry start, but a potentially wet finish. From the Edison Heating and Cooling Weather Desk, I'm Chief Meteorologist Dan Zero.
4: 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Surf City is 77 degrees, Mahwah is 74, and Piscataway is 77. 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
10: Hey, this is Eric Scott.
11: Power plants that only serve data centers are exempt from pollution limits that seek to prevent acid rain. Scott Carr explains.
12: According to an EPA announcement, if a power plant is not supplying electricity to the public grid, then they would not be subject to the 31-year-old Federal Clean Air Act's acid rain program. The new guidance is expected to give data center developers greater flexibility in where and how quickly they can build new centers, which are driving a surge in electricity demand nationwide. This as the Trump administration continues to work toward allowing data centers to build their own power sources.
11: And the CEO of Hugging Face is calling for radical transparency after last week's cyber attack involving rogue OpenAI systems. CEO Clem DeLong says he's flying to San Francisco to have a little chat with that rogue agent. Says he's asking OpenAI to release the traces from the rogue agents so the entire research community can study what happened. Tech Report, I'm Mark Mayfield.
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28: The North calls this a sub, while the South calls it a hoagie. The North calls this Taylor Ham, and the South calls it pork roll.
29: Hey, you talking about Jersey? 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
29: 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Who here's from Jersey?

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2: Oh, it is a fine, fine Friday Eve here.
3: Okay.
2: Meaning it's the Eve before Friday. Yeah, another radio station is actually saying that now.
3: Yeah, you know what?
2: It has spread. It has caught on. I got everybody saying it, but Kylie.
3: There are dozens of us.
2: That's right. I'm like the never nudes.
3: Jokes on you, right. Today is my Friday, so.
2: Yeah, it is. Yeah,
3: I'll allow it today.
2: You are not going to be here. You're not going to be here tomorrow. Tomorrow or Monday, Kylie has a function involving a federal court. Mm-hmm. And it's a family thing up in New England. But, we're Dominski and Moore. I'm Jeff Dominski.
3: Oh, hi, I'm Kylie.
2: You know what Brant has out there? I'm pretty sure. I think Brant has edamame. I saw an apple, and right next to it, a little Ziploc bag, and I think he's got some edamame.
3: I can mess some edamame.
2: Right? That's good stuff. That is good stuff. I don't know where he is now, but...
3: Hey, okay, whatever. Good. Then I'm going to go steal some edamame.
2: Yeah, right? Oh, and you know what's in the fridge? Do not touch it. My name is on it. This is
3: Dead Dove?
2: Everybody. What?
3: That was an Arrested Development reference.
2: Oh.
3: Dead Dove, do not eat.
2: No. Oh, my God. The magic trick joke. No, the cheesecake that's in there. I want to say, did you know that today is National Cheesecake Day?
3: I did not.
2: Apparently it's National Cheesecake Day.
3: Okay.
2: And they did it a day in advance yesterday. At least this is what Tall Dan Brashan tells me, that today is National Cheesecake Day. So yesterday in advance of that, Magdalena's, the cheesecake people on 31 and Ringo's,
3: yeah,
2: right across from the Quick Check there, used to drive by there all the time. Anyway, they were kind enough to drop off a bunch of their baked goods to
3: Love
2: the radio
3: Madalena's.
2: Station. Oh, Magdalena's is just great. And they dropped off a gluten-free cheesecake for me because they know my
3: Aww.
2: Son. Yeah, because they know my son loves it because he has celiac. He cannot have gluten. And I swear to God, their gluten-free cheesecake, you would never know it's gluten-free. Most stuff you can tell, it is so delicious. You would have no idea that there was anything different about it. It is that good.
3: I've tried it. I had no clue.
2: Yeah, see? Okay. There you go. Yeah, but anyway, thank you. Thank you,
3: Madalena's. We love you.
2: So we have a little beef. Do not think that as I was getting out of my car and you were walking past, do not think that I did not catch that eye roll.
3: You know what you did.
2: I know what you think I did, but I park like a
3: no.
2: safe person.
3: Okay.
2: And I got the eye roll from Kylie, and this was very recent. Mm. It just happened a while ago when we were both getting at work. She had parked, I had parked, she got here before me, she was already out of her car, and then she sees me back into a space.
3: It felt intentional.
2: It always does with you, and I don't get it, and I want to ask, what are people's biggest parking pet peeves? Everybody's got something, whether it's... Now, Kylie, for some weird reason, she has a major beef with anybody who does the safe thing.
3: It's not weird.
2: And backs in to a parking space so that when they leave, they can just like pull straight out. It is safer. She doesn't like that. She has a beef with that.
3: Okay. Oh, what? In this parking lot on a Thursday when there aren't many people here.
2: Uh-huh.
3: Because like there are certain days where, you know, the whole sales team is in for meetings. The big bosses are in. That's one thing, but also we arrive at weird times and we leave at weird times. There's no safety to it.
2: Do you remember the one night? This goes back years ago. Do you remember the one night Jill Myra was parked in the street? She says goodbye to us. We get in our cars. She pulled away. I assume that meant she's on her way home. Well, she forgot something, went down the back alley behind the building and whips around the other way into the parking lot as I'm backing out, and we nearly hit each other because I'm backing out. So, yeah, it doesn't matter.
3: That sounds like, with all love due,
2: that sounds like a Jill problem. Yeah, no, I understand. But, I mean, it would have been safer had I backed in that day because I would have had better line of sight.
3: Okay, but I'm going to push back and say that that's an outlier. That's not the norm in this parking lot.
2: Yeah, and you're not wrong, but I'm saying, listen, that bugs a lot of people. You know what else bugs a lot of people when it comes to parking? This is a major parking pet peeve. I actually had words with a guy when I was very, very young.
3: Really?
2: Because, well, yeah, he was a homeowner, And I worked at a place right a door or two down from him on St. George's Ave. And he lived just like two doors in. And there was nowhere to park. And one day I parked in front of his house. And he got his nose all out of joint.
3: Oh, and you parked in front of his house?
2: I parked in front of his house. But you don't own... No. Legally, you can park in front of a house. That is a public street. I wouldn't go out of my way to do it, but there was nowhere else to park. I had to go into the job. And yeah, and he comes running out like, what are you doing parking in front of my house? It's like, I own this house. And I said, I'm like 20 years old. And I was like, well, yeah, you don't own the street.
3: Oh.
2: It's like, well, yeah, but this is my house. It's like, right. And it's not your street. And I was like, cool your jets. I'll park differently tomorrow. It's like, it's a one-time thing. But I didn't move.
3: I feel like I get a little weirded out if someone, well.
2: People do. That's what I'm saying. It's a parking pet peeve with some people when somebody parks in front of your house. Just like you get really crazy if somebody backs
3: really
2: in.
3: Crazy.
2: Well, you kind of do. You don't like it. You think that it's meant. You think that we think that we're better than you. And that's
3: eye roll
2: silliness.
3: Is really crazy. What am I, hysterical now?
2: A little bit.
3: Okay.
2: A little bit.
3: Okay.
2: To tell somebody that they think they're better than you, that
3: you
2: we
3: do.
2: Have an attitude just because we back in instead of pull in straight to a parking space, that's a little crazy. Yes.
3: Now, you're showing off.
2: What do you mean I'm showing off?
3: I don't know how what other words to say for that.
2: You know,
3: showing off synonyms, Google search.
2: I'm sorry. How do we go from Brant's edamame to this? I mean, come on. This has really gone downhill fast.
3: What if I could be talking about edamame? But no, you think you're better than us.
2: No.
3: For backing. Oh, I'm so skilled. I can back in.
2: It's not
3: look
2: a
3: at
2: matter.
3: That. It's between two cars. I didn't even ding anything.
2: It's not even skill. You got a backup camera these days. Anybody could do it. It's not a
3: skill.
2: It's not. Oh, my God. All right. Listen, whether it's that, whether it's somebody parking in front of your house, even though they legally can, does that bother you? What about a parking pet peeve where during the wintertime in bad weather, they'll put the cones or the chair out trying to save a spot that they dug out? Does that bother you? What about the double parker in places like, you know, Ironbound? Does that bother you?
3: Where they like park over the line just to take up two spots, you mean?
2: Oh, that'll be... What, the double park?
3: Yeah.
2: Oh, no, double park in a big city. That's where like you literally park in the street next to the proper parked car. Where you're just like blocking the travel lane. That's what a double park is.
3: Oh.
2: But, oh yeah, and that's another one. When you're taking up more than one spot in a parking lot.
3: Missed me with that one.
2: Yeah, that bugs a lot of people. We want to know what is probably your biggest parking pet peeve. And honestly, is there anything wrong with backing into a spot? 1-800-283-101.5.
3: It is 319. Here's fast traffic.
4: 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We'll start with 280 eastbound. We got some heavy volume, exit 12 into exit 13. Construction set up there on the shoulder. Parkway, northbound, sluggish, exit 142 to 151. Southbound Parkway, a bit heavy from exit 145 to exit 142. Traveling on 24 eastbound, you're heavy into 78. Westbound 24, heavy into the merge at 287. Turnpike southbound, eastern spur is a 10-minute jam. The Lincoln Tunnel to exit 15X. Western spur southbound, a 5-minute delay, exit 16W to 15W. And then you're heavy in the car and truck lane southbound as you go exit 14 to exit 13. Through Lakewood, Route 9, heavy both ways between 2nd Street and Route 88. That is through construction. Leaving New Jersey, GWB still 45-minute delay for the upper level, 35-minute delay for the lower level. Lincoln Tunnel seeing a 15 to 20-minute delay. Holland Tunnel, that's now 10 to 15 minutes from either approach. While some insurance companies use gimmicks to get your attention, NJM would rather focus on putting their policyholders first. 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I'm Brendan Joseph, Jersey Traffic North.
5: Joel Myra, New Jersey Traffic South. Hey, I want you to be careful when you are jumping over into Bucks County. Route 1 North at 213, we have an accident. Traffic is also busy south at the Trenton-Marsville Bridge leaving New Jersey on through to Bridge Street where we have the right lane shut down for work. New Jersey fast traffic every 15 minutes. From the Earth Treasures Fine Jewelers Traffic Desk, I'm Joel Myra. New Jersey 101.5.
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6: New Jersey 101.5 instant weather. We continue the chance for a few spot showers and maybe even a pop-up thunderstorm as we dive into the early evening hours. But soon enough, drying out and clearing out tonight with lows dipping into the mid-60s. And we fall into a nice summer day tomorrow with partly to mostly sunny skies. Highs 80 to 85. Increasing clouds on Saturday, becoming more humid, but it will be seasonably warm. So sounds pretty good for summertime. Highs 85 to 90. From the Edison Heating and Cooling Weather Desk, I'm Chief Meteorologist Dan Zarrow.
3: Stone Harbor 79, Hoboken 72, Lakewood 76. Fast traffic and instant weather every 15 minutes on New Jersey 101.5. 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
8: Former FDA Commissioner Scott Gottlieb says the agency does not yet have the cyclosporiasis outbreak under control.
9: He said during an appearance on Face the Nation that while the FDA has done well in tracing the issue to Central Mexico and specific farms, the situation remains unresolved. Gottlieb added that officials cannot be certain the identified growing region is the only source of contamination. Federal and state investigators have linked iceberg lettuce from central Mexico to almost 2,000 cyclospora cases across 9 states. Those affected states include Illinois, Indiana, Kansas, Kentucky, Michigan, Ohio, Oklahoma, Pennsylvania, and West Virginia. I'm Mark Mayfield.
8: A study shows finances and brain health are tied together. British researchers looked at 2,700 people 80 and up and found that those in the bottom 20% financially in their midlife were slower on cognitive tests and they scored worse on memory tests in their later years. Health update, I'm Sarah Lee Kessler.
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2: Okay. Yeah. Okay, Bri guy who writes in on the app.
3: Mm-hmm.
2: We love him. He says, hey, Jeff, maybe Kylie gave you the eye roll of jealousy instead of disgust. Maybe she can't park in reverse as smoothly as you. Bri guy? Both can be true.
3: First of all, Bri guy, thank you for the chat message on the app. But I think anybody can. I mean, listen, she doesn't have a 20-year-old car. She has a backup camera. Wait, don't you have a backup camera?
2: I do have a backup camera, and I'm not going to do it.
3: Do you remember how you owned your car for, like, at least a week or two, and you didn't know if you had a backup camera?
2: I would have guessed it was longer than that, but thank you. That was a very, very generous way of writing
3: I'm
2: it.
3: I'm sorry, but that's a little weird. All right, but anyway, yeah, I don't think it's a high skill set, and I'm just telling you, sometimes it makes more sense. Because, listen, when you... I don't want to focus only on this. Whatever your parking pet peeve is, it could be anything else, too. But the backing in... You're backing in between two fixed inanimate objects that will not be moving. It's not a moving person. It's not a little child. It's not a moving car. It is safer to back in than it is to back out. When you're backing out, you're at the other end of the car from the first part of the car that is first entering the, you know, active runway, so to speak. It's harder to see a kid, a child, another moving car. When you're pulling straight out, you have line of sight. It's much easier. It is proven safer to back in.
2: You think you're better than me?
3: I don't.
2: You think you're better than me?
3: I don't. 1-800, what is your parking pet peeve? 1-800-283-101.5.
2: Russell calling in from Pennsylvania. Hi, you're on New Jersey 101.5.
4: Hello, Jeff.
3: Hey.
4: I say that because one of my pet peeves is people that are mind readers, like someone sitting around you a few minutes ago who's judging people for what's going through her brain instead of reality.
3: Because she thinks that I think that I'm better than her, and I don't.
4: Well, I go back in also there. I don't sit there and sit and, oh, look at those people. Those people parking that way because I don't judge people. I judge reality.
2: I am judging the reality of the person sitting across from me, Russell.
3: No, you're not.
4: No. No, she's judging what's going through her mind and probably casting some sort of mental fears in there or something. I don't know.
3: I think psychologically projecting. I think she's projecting her thought onto our thoughts. She thinks we are better than her and we're not. She thinks we are better than her and we're not.
4: Then she gets angry at what's going through her brain.
3: There you go. That's right.
2: That's kind of the gist of my mind. So, wait, Russell, how often are you backing into spots?
4: Oh, every time, unless for some reason I'm in a hurry and like have to go to the bathroom real quickly. One of those things older people might have to do, but not that often.
2: People also.
3: You know when I won't do it? If somebody is right behind me, and they're not going to understand that I'm going to pass the spot and then start backing into it because I know they're going to then like not realize what I'm doing because most people don't do it and then they'll be too close. So then I'll just pull in straight, you know. But right, if there's nobody there and if it seems like an easy, quick in, then that's what I'm going to do.
2: Russell, we're up against the news. Thank you so much for calling New Jersey 101.5.
3: All right, so whether it's the backing in, whether it's the taking up four spaces because you got a nice sports car, whether it's parking in front of somebody's house and they get mad even though they don't own the public street, whatever it is, what is your biggest parking pet peeve? 1-800-283-101.5.
5: It's 3:30. I'm Dan Alexander with your New Jersey 101.5 News Flash. Gas prices are about to make a substantial jump. Patrick DeHaan, head of petroleum analysis at Gas Buddy, says that in about a week, Americans are going to see an all-time record set for highest gas prices in August ever, even compared to 2022. A New Jersey assemblywoman has sponsored a measure to prevent courts from ordering victims of sexual offense to submit to certain invasive examinations. Assemblywoman Katie Brennan says in many cases, the sheer lapse of time makes such physical exams irrelevant.
6: It's been a few years, but especially when we were having conversations about adult survivors of childhood trauma, whether it was at the hands of clergy or anybody else, you know, we know that it can be years.
5: The measure was referred to the Assembly Judiciary Committee after its introduction last month. There's a community crisis meeting in Keyport tonight over a suspected cancer cluster near the former Aquamarine Industrial Park, a contaminated landfill closed for 4 decades. The DEP says its review of data so far does not show a pathway for human exposure to contamination. The agency plans a meeting in September following the completion of testing. And that is your New Jersey 101.5 Newsflash. Here's Fast Traffic.
0: A few busy spots out there on the roads. This report sponsored by the New Jersey Department of Health. We'll start with 280 eastbound. Some heavy volume exit 12 to 13 with construction off to the shoulder. Turnpike southbound, the Western Spur, 5-minute delay from exit 16W to 15E. Eastern Spur southbound, that's a 10-minute jam from the Lincoln Tunnel into exit 15X. Parkway southbound, pretty heavy exit 149 to 142. Northbound Parkway stop and go exit 142 to 151. Heading through Lakewood, you're going to see some heavy volume on Route 9 both ways between 2nd Street and Route 88. That because construction, one lane is getting by both ways. Leaving New Jersey for the GWB, still a 30 to 40 minute delay, both upper and lower level. Lincoln Tunnel's 15 to 20 minutes. Holland Tunnel about a 10 minute delay now from either approach. Public Health works behind the scenes, building a healthier future for everyone. 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I'm Brendan Joseph, New Jersey Traffic North.
7: Joel Myra, New Jersey traffic south backed up right on 295 southbound. Exit 31 down to exit 26. We also have West Deptford messed up ever 44 south at 295. There was an accident and a fuel spill. So now there's right lane road work and that all cleaned up. New Jersey fast traffic every 15 minutes. Next report coming up in 15 minutes on New Jersey 101.5.
8: New Jersey 101.5 instant weather. Can you believe tomorrow is the last day of July? This month has been wetter than normal. It's been hotter than normal. We've had a lot of crazy weather lately. And we're going to close things out with a nice, quiet summer day tomorrow. Now, there's still a chance for spot showers, sprinkles, and a pop-up thunderstorm until about sunset. And then drying out and clearing out tonight. Lows fall into the mid-60s. And again, tomorrow looks good. Partly to mostly sunny skies. Highs 80 to 85. 85 to 90 with more clouds on Saturday. Both tomorrow and Saturday, technically, there is a chance of a shower. I think it's hardly worth mentioning. Our next widespread chance of rain probably coming into play late Sunday into early next week. From the Edison Heating and Cooling Weather Desk, I'm Chief Meteorologist Dan Zara.
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3: Hey, Dan, do you ever back into a parking space or do you always go forward?
5: I am a fan of the pull-through. So if I'm...
3: Oh. Well, if you can't, though, if pull-through is not available.
5: Oh, no, I'll just pull in. Not going to back up.
3: Coward.
5: I'm not going to inconvenience everybody, so I can back up.
3: Okay. Oh, my God. So you're another one.
5: I am.
7: They think they're better than us, Dan.
3: And it takes me no longer. It takes me no longer to back up.
5: Yeah, but
3: in.
5: I have to wait for you
3: But
5: to
3: you
5: got to
3: wait for
5: up.
3: Me to to go forward in as well. Yeah, you can't just go through me.
5: Well, yeah, but you're pulling in, you're done. Well, when you're backing up, you got to pull out, back up. Oh, I'm not quite done yet. Pull
3: I
5: back
3: could
5: forward.
3: Do it in one shot, buddy. I did it today.
7: We are a station today. Divided.
5: We should do a video.
3: Oh,
7: don't,
3: man.
7: No. If Times Square is listening, didn't say that.
3: We eventually will. We're going to be doing a lot of videos eventually.
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7: Oh, thank
3: All
7: you,
3: right,
7: Dan.
3: Cool.
7: We appreciate it.
3: All right, so listen, we'll take your calls coming up. 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What bugs you about other people's parking? 1-800-283-101.5.
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9: The World Health Organization is launching a new effort to try to prevent drownings.
10: Every year, 300,000 people die from drowning, and it's among the leading causes of death among children. 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That includes swimming and water safety education, threat preparedness for floods, and safety for work around water. I'm Michael Kastner.
9: A new study shows eating an avocado each day reduces the risk of heart disease in obese adults.
11: So this means that one small dietary modification every day can improve your long-term heart disease risk.
9: An author of the study, Janhavi Damani, says findings out of Penn State University show eating avocados regularly reduces low-density lipoprotein particles. These are proteins

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10: Hey, by the way, one thing that we're going to be talking about later on, there is a major blood shortage happening, and this is not just a Jersey thing. This is nationwide. It's down to like less than a day of a supply, and it's at a four-year low. We'll tell you what's going on with that. All right, but Kylie noticed the way I parked today.
11: I sure did.
10: This has come up before. This is not the first time, and I'm pretty sure she was walking away past me after I parked because I pulled backwards in. I did a reverse park. I backed in, and I thought I saw an eye roll.
11: Notice I didn't wait to hold the door for you.
10: I noticed that.
11: Hmm.
10: And I did not hold her up in any way, by the way.
11: Hmm.
10: All right, so our phone number is 1-800-283-101.5. What is your parking pet peeve?
11: Maria on 195. You're on New Jersey 101.5.
12: Hello.
10: Hey, Maria.
12: My pet peeve is when they take the 2.5 spots.
11: Oh, yes.
12: Find a spot, you know, the parking lot, and here they are taking all the spots there, the one or two available.
10: When you see that, do you feel, for the most part, do you feel that the people who take up more than one spot, do you think that they're just terrible drivers, or do you think that they're doing it on purpose so that they don't get their doors dinged?
12: They are terrible.
10: Just terrible drivers.
11: Mm-hmm.
10: Right. Right. They can't
12: terrible.
10: Really. Yeah. They can't size things up properly. Yeah.
11: Yeah. I'm kind of with you, Maria. Like, they're either terrible or selfish. It's like, yeah, I can take up all these spots.
12: Well, both, I think.
10: Well, guys, you know when you know for sure it's just that they don't want to get their door dinged? If it's a high-end car and if it's taking up four spaces where they literally park on the part that would be like almost across, you know, and so they just have that space cushion entirely around them and it's a high-end car, then you know it's on purpose.
11: That's a definitive you think you're better than me.
10: Well, they certainly think their car is better than your car, absolutely.
11: Well, they should know that my back door handle comes off if you try to open it, so maybe they're right.
10: You haven't fixed that yet?
11: No.
10: Oh, boy.
11: Maria, thank you for calling New Jersey 101.5. No need, no one's back there.
10: Juan in Bridgewater, you're on New Jersey 101.5.
13: Hey, Jeff. Hey, Kylie. How are you?
10: Hey, Juan. What's going on? What do you say about this?
13: So, Jeff, I'm all with you. I'm back into everything.
11: No.
13: I mean, my driveway, my parking spot, everything. But, I mean, Jeff, you have to give Kylie a little bit of goodwill here because

0: we all know that even though she came back into a driveway or a parking spot, at least she knows how to control the deer population.
1: Oh my God.
2: Ouch. Yeah, this is true. I mean, I'm bad at that. I've never controlled the deer population.
1: I can't even be mad. Right. That was well done.
2: I mean, came close, but never mastered it. But yep. Kylie has mastered that, absolutely.
1: Okay, by the way, though, backing into the driveway, I think that's a little different. That's your own place. No one else is going in there. You're not holding anyone else up. That's
0: fine. I live in a one-way both ways. I have to. I can't see when I leave my driveway. I have to do it.
1: Okay, I'm going to bang the gavel. I'll allow it.
0: I stick my head out just so they stop when I try to back into my driveway.
2: Yeah, almost like as an extra signal of what's happening, you mean?
0: Yeah.
2: Yeah, yeah.
0: Whatever
2: yeah.
0: it takes.
2: Yeah, yeah.
0: I get it.
1: This time, maybe just because it's Juan, I'll allow it.
2: And Juan, thank you. And by the way, this, because Dan Alexander mentioned this too. This talk about, well, when you're backing in to park, that it's taking up so much more time for people that are waiting.
1: Yeah.
2: Right? Okay, even if that might be true, flip it to when the person is leaving, because you're going to encounter a person leaving just as much as a person when they first park, and it's then a wash, because a person backing out because they parked head first, like you will,
1: mm-hmm.
2: when they back out, it takes a lot longer for them to clear your path, whereas I'm going to be out of there really, really fast because I'm just pulling straight out and I've got line of sight. So this whole argument about, oh, it takes too long, you make it all up on the back end over the course of your driving life, you're not going to be held up any longer. You know what I'm saying? You're going to be encountering just as many people when they're leaving as to when they're parking.
1: Right.
2: Right.
1: That's my entire argument.
2: Don't you get it?
1: Yes, my entire argument is right.
2: All right. Steve and Matt-a-Hawken, you're on New Jersey 101.5.
3: You gotta back in. It's always back in.
1: You gotta?
3: When you're pulling up, you gotta. When you're pulling up, you can see everything that's going on around the spot. You already got the vantage point. So you back in nice and safe. And then when you're pulling out, you know, the same thing. You have the great vision on both sides of you.
2: Yes.
3: And you just pull out.
2: Yes.
1: Okay, Steve, what if there are people lined up behind you? Would you still back in then and make them wait?
3: No. I would give it a 90%. If it's not safe, if the people coming up behind you don't know what you're doing, no, I'll pull
2: That's
3: in.
2: Me. That's me.
3: I'm
2: right.
3: fired from a double shift.
2: See?
3: Something like that. Yes. I'll pull in face first, but nose first. But no, back in, you got to do it. It makes more sense.
2: I totally agree with Steve, and I know exactly what he's talking about. Like, if there's somebody there and they don't know what you're about to do, and they're going to close that gap and not leave you the room to back in, and that's what's going to, then I'll just go nose in, like he will. That man is 100% right.
1: Steve, thank you so much for calling New Jersey 101.5.
2: John in Lawrenceville, what is your parking pet peeve?
4: Hey, guys.
2: Hey.
1: Hey, John.
4: I did an app chat, so when you go into the office, though, buddy, make sure you throw bananas in the spots next to you. Kylie will never park there.
1: This is cruel.
2: Oh, that's good.
4: I'm sorry.
2: Oh, John, that's good.
4: And it's too twitchy, John. I'm sorry, guys. But
2: it's going to be 100 banana Jeff next time I violate her parking space.
4: You want the look? Just throw bananas everywhere.
2: Yeah. And for those who don't know, Kylie absolutely hates bananas.
1: That's what
2: John's talking about. Yeah. Okay.
1: I'm trying to find your app chat. I can't find it, John. I apologize.
4: Still love you, dear. You know?
2: So what is yours, though? What is your parking pet peeve?
4: Oh, how about the one, and I'm a big guy, 6'2", 250, still in good shape. But how about the one that parks like 6 to 8 inches away from my door and I cannot get in my car?
2: Oh, yes. And only Karen Carpenter would have been able to get out of the car. Right, right. And no one else.
4: Oh,
2: yet.
4: Right.
2: 100%.
4: Exactly. I've had to try to crawl. You know how hard it is to crawl across when you don't have like a bench seat?
2: Oh, yeah. Which most of them don't now. You got to climb over the console now. Yeah.
1: Okay, John, do you want to know what Jeff did to me once? Purposefully trolling me, Jeff once parked, because I got here before him.

0: he parked so close to the car that there was no possible way that I could open the driver's side car. So I had to go on the passenger side and then crawl over
1: But that was a prank. But that was a prank.
0: Because you know that it's awful that people do that yet.
1: I know.
0: John, the amount of stuff I deal with here. Dare I say I'm a hero. John, thank you for calling New Jersey 101.5. Obviously, before I get the at messages, that was facetious.
1: We're talking about your parking pet peeves. What bugs you about how other people park? 1-800-283-101.5.
0: It is 3:48. Here's fast traffic.
2: Quite a few slow spots on the Garden State roads. 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Let's go through Lakewood. Really big jam, Route 9 northbound, Cross Street up to 2nd Street. That's through construction. Just one lane's getting by, but it's about a 35-minute delay. Southbound side of Route 9, pretty heavy, but not as bad as the northbound side. Heading into Maniloking, 35 southbound, coming out of Bayhead, down to the Maniloking Bridge, about a 15-minute delay there. Parkway southbound, heavy with volume, exit 149 to 142, slowing again from exit 90 into exit 83. And on 280 eastbound, got some stop-and-go volume from exit 12 to 13 with construction on the shoulder. Turnpike southbound, Western Spur, 10-minute jam from exit 18W to 15E. Eastern Spur southbound, that's a 15-minute jam. The Lincoln Tunnel into exit 15X. Northbound, both spurs crawling through the southern mixing bowl. Leaving New Jersey, GWB, it's about a 30-minute delay for both the upper and lower level. Lincoln Tunnel's 15 to 20 minutes. Holland Tunnel, that's 10 to 15 minutes now from either approach. 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I'm Brendan Joseph, New Jersey Traffic North.
3: Joel Myra, New Jersey Traffic South. 42's northbound ride, our southbound ride is tough. Coming off the Walton down through towards Creek Road and Coles Road. Now we also have 295 north with an accident at exit 28 at Black Horse Pike. Off to the shoulders, so it's increasing the traffic on the rush hour side, which is southbound coming in from exit 30 down through to exit 26. New Jersey fast traffic every 15 minutes from the D'Agostino Law Bite Back Traffic Desk. I'm Jill Myra, New Jersey 101.5.
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4: New Jersey 101.5 instant weather. We continue to chance for a few spot showers and maybe even a pop-up thunderstorm as we dive into the early evening hours. But soon enough, drying out and clearing out tonight with lows dipping into the mid-60s. And we fall into a nice summer day tomorrow with partly to mostly sunny skies. Highs 80 to 85. Increasing clouds on Saturday, becoming more humid, but it will be seasonably warm. So sounds pretty good for summertime. Highs 85 to 90. From the Edison Heating and Cooling Weather Desk, I'm Chief Meteorologist Dan Zarro.
1: Belmar 74, High Point 72, Freehold 78, fast traffic, instant weather. 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
5: 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Robert Wood Johnson University Hospital is a 7-time ANCC magnet-recognized nursing organization. 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
20: Former FDA Commissioner Scott Gottlieb says the agency does not yet have the cyclosporiasis outbreak under control.
21: He said during an appearance on Face the Nation that while the FDA has done well in tracing the issue to Central Mexico and specific farms, the situation remains unresolved. Gottlieb added that officials cannot be certain the identified growing region is the only source of contamination. Federal and state investigators have linked iceberg lettuce from central Mexico to almost 2,000 cyclospora cases across 9 states. Those affected states include Illinois, Indiana, Kansas, Kentucky, Michigan, Ohio, Oklahoma, Pennsylvania, and West Virginia. I'm Mark Mayfield.
20: A study shows finances and brain health are tied together. British researchers looked at 2,700 people 80 and up and found that those in the bottom 20% financially in their midlife were slower on cognitive tests and they scored worse on memory tests in their later years. Health update, I'm Sarah Lee Kessler.
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1: Okay, here's a parking pet peeve. How about people who can't parallel park? Takes them forever. Takes them like four minutes.
3: It's not
1: minutes.
3: Their fault.
1: I got that beat. Takes them like 17 ins and outs and readjustments and come on. Just park already.
3: Mm.
1: Jeez. All right, we're talking about parking pet peeves. 1-800-283-101.5.
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22: My major leak. Well, actually, I got two people that block fire hydrants. But the main thing is handicapped spots that when they're not supposed to park there.
3: Ooh, yeah.
22: And I happen to have a personalized spot, and next door I live in a business and another one on a corner. And the stories I could tell you, but I just get them told they run the $250 ticket, they got to go to court, and the toll's $100 and a quarter.
1: You know,
22: and it's even better when you live out of state and got to answer for it.
1: And you know what? I agree with you, Jeff. And you know what I hate? I hate when someone has a legitimate handicap parking placard and they will park in a handicap spot and then somebody mouths off at them because they get out of their car and they don't look handicapped enough to
0: whatever
1: that person.
0: That means.
1: Right, exactly. So no, I not only agree with you, I'm just adding to it. I knew somebody once, young woman, she worked for me as a sitter for a while, and she had been in a horrific car accident, multiple surgeries. I mean, this woman had gone through hell, and she absolutely deserved a handicapped placard because some days it was extremely hard to walk. And because she was young and not in a wheelchair, people used to challenge her all the time.
0: That's so messed up.
1: Oh, it is. It is. It's like, why do you think she has the legal thing hanging from there? They think they just like, oh, what, you're using your grandma's? No, it was hers. Anyway. Wow.
0: Jeff, thank you for calling New Jersey 101.5.
1: Prophet in Mattawan, you're in New Jersey 101.5.
2: How you doing? My pet peeve was just basically this. When I worked up north, I had to pay for my assigned spot, which is $150 a month. I parked my car there. I parked my car there religiously, but apparently some woman got a brand new Mercedes Benz. She would park her car in my spot because on the other side is an island. And in my spot was like one size and a half bigger than all the other spots.
1: Explain this to me. Was this in a condo complex?
2: It was an office complex.
1: An office complex. Okay.
2: Yeah. And the thing was, I asked her nicely, "Don't park. That's my assigned spot." She told me, "Well, my car is more expensive than yours. That's why I put
0: Damn,
2: the car there."
0: What?
2: Yeah.
0: Whoa.
1: She actually said that.
2: So I'm being nice. I tell you, you know what? I'm going to have your car ticketed. I started getting her car ticketed. It's $75 for the ticket.
1: Yeah.
2: After five tickets, I was like, this is stupid. She's not doing anything right. So I told the landlord owner who owns the building.
1: Right.
2: He's like, okay, just have it towed. So it got it towed.
0: Good
1: now,
0: for you.
1: Now, once you did that, did it ever happen again?
2: A few times.
1: She still persisted even after.
2: She still persisted.
0: Nevertheless.
1: Wow.
2: Yeah, a few times. Then finally, I said, you know what? Screw it. We had the car towed on a Friday. She came out at 5 o'clock. The tow yard's closed on the weekend. She had Monday was a holiday. Guess we didn't have the car for 3 days.
0: Probably. You know? I love this.
2: You know, don't cry me a river. I didn't care. You know, hard-headed makes a soft butt. That's basically, you got to stop. You got to stop doing this.
1: That's beyond bitchy.
0: Damn.
1: Wow.
0: Yeah.
1: Oh, man.
0: Not that I would, but I'm not messing with Prophet anytime soon.
1: That is some... you know what, though? I mean,
0: she deserved it.
1: Absolutely, but good for him that he just still went through proper channels. You know how many people would have just done something illegal and just started, like, flattening all four tires?
0: Mm-hmm.
1: Oh, plenty of people would have done that.
0: Keying the car or whatever.
1: Yes, plenty of people would have done that.
0: Prophet, perfect call to end on. Thank you for calling New Jersey 101.5.
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4: And now it is 77 degrees here at 4 o'clock. Thanks for listening. I'm Levon Putney. There's a cancer cluster community meeting in Keyport scheduled for 6:30 this evening in the front yard of a guy named Sal for residents and town leaders to go over the latest findings into the investigation around an old landfill. NJ.com is now reporting about 370 cancer cases have been in the neighborhoods around that landfill. Well, an Atlantic City man is now accused of killing his one-year-old daughter. 29-year-old Imad Dillahay was charged with aggravated manslaughter when he was arrested Monday. The Atlantic County prosecutor says the autopsy found the girl's injuries could have either come from falling from a building, a car crash, or a physical abuse. Well, the city of Englewood agreed to a $1.6 million settlement after a family accused the city of not protecting their daughter in an after-school program.
23: The 9-year-old girl's family says former Englewood Parks employee Jonathan Jones abused their daughter in 2023. They claim Jones was hired by a relative without a background check. He was arrested twice that year before the alleged abuse. The 24-year-old Jones is charged with aggravated sexual assault and is being held at Bergen County Jail, where he was charged last week with assaulting a corrections officer. Rick Rickman, New Jersey, 101.5 News.
4: Well, New Jersey survivors of sexual abuse would be protected from forced invasive physical exams under a recently proposed bill in Trenton.
6: What it says is that the court cannot order you to receive any kind of intravaginal ultrasound or in any other kind of part of your body by force as part of an investigation.
4: And so Assemblywoman Katie Brennan, she's the bill's main sponsor, was introduced in early June and referred to the Assembly Judiciary Committee at this point. Now to the Lester Glenn Business Report. 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The complete New Jersey 101.5 forecast is coming up now. New Jersey Fast Traffic.
7: Getting heavy out there on the Garden State roads. This report sponsored by the New Jersey Department of Health. Let's start through Lakewood, Route 9 northbound. It's bumper to bumper, cross street up to 2nd Street. That's through construction. Only one lane is getting by. It's about a 30-minute delay if you're getting through that. Heading out of Bayhead into Manaloking, 35 southbound. That jams up, a 15-minute delay into the light at the Manaloking Bridge. Parkway southbound, stop and go with volume, exit 149 to 142. And it's sluggish from exit 90 into exit 83. Turnpike southbound, Western Spur, 20-minute jam. The North End merge. North End split down to exit 15W. Eastern Spur southbound, that's a 20-minute jam from the Lombardi service area into exit 15W. And we're jamming on 280 eastbound, coming off of Route 80 into exit 4. We're checking to see if there's a crash or a crew in that stretch. Leaving New Jersey for the GWB, still looking at 15 to 20-minute delays upper and lower level. Lincoln Tunnels 15 to 20, Holland Tunnels 10 to 15 from either approach. 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I'm Brendan Joseph, New Jersey Traffic North.
3: Jill Myra, New Jersey Traffic South. Thick ride at the 295 southbound area of exit 30 down to exit 26 because of a northbound accident at exit 28 that everybody is rubbernecking. And we also look at some jams on the Turnpike South Walt Whitman service area and Mount Laurel and going down towards exit 3 at Black Horse Pike. Just a lot of summertime afternoon volume. New Jersey fast traffic every 15 minutes. Next report at 418 on New Jersey 101.5.
8: New Jersey 101.5 instant weather. Let's talk about the weekend. We're about to catch a few days of pleasant weather, including the bulk of the weekend, I'm happy to say. But I am keeping a close eye on rain chances ramping up at the end of the weekend, specifically Sunday night. I think the most likely scenario keeps raindrops away from New Jersey until Sunday night, meaning we'll salvage most of the day. We'll see how that timing may shift as time goes on. Fingers crossed that the wet weather does hold off until more like Monday and Tuesday of next week. Still a chance of a shower over the next couple hours here, then we'll dry out and clear out tonight. Lows in the mid-60s. Tomorrow looks good, partly to mostly sunny, highs 80 to 85. 85 to 90 on Saturday with increasing clouds, becoming more humid, but it will be seasonably warm. Sunday looks cloudy and steamy with highs in the mid-80s. Dry to start, but a potentially wet finish to Sunday as rain arrives eventually. From the Edison Heating and Cooling Weather Desk, I'm Chief Meteorologist Dan Zaro.
4: It's 80 in Cape May, 73 degrees in Newark, 78 in Woodbridge. 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
9: 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And coming up, Kylie and I are going to be talking about this. 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
34: 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Monica Nelson explains.
0: The report names Alaska, New Mexico, Idaho, Montana, and Wyoming as the nation's worst connected states, calling them America's biggest internet deserts. Meanwhile, North Dakota ranks number one for internet coverage, followed by Connecticut, Tennessee, Washington, D.C., and New Jersey. Nationwide, nearly all urban residents have access to high-speed internet, but many rural communities continue to lag behind.
34: Reddit users are reporting an unknown number of Claude chats and artifacts were recently found publicly searchable on Google. There's a long list, apparently, of shared conversations. Some reportedly contain health records, private company documents, and the names and phone numbers of children. And after speculation from outside, Anthropic CEO Dario Amodei says he doesn't oppose open-weight AI models. He says he views open-weight models as falling into a different bucket than the threat that China poses. Tech Report, I'm Mark Mayfield.
5: Not New York. Not Philadelphia.
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1: The Parks Casino Chime Time. It is 4:10. And it is, you're almost at your Friday, but this is Kylie's Friday. It's a Thursday, but Kylie's going to be off tomorrow. I'll be here sans Kylie. She has to report to federal prison, right. But it's going to be a three-day stint, I think.
0: Yeah, it shouldn't be too bad. Yeah. I mean, we'll see how it goes. Certainly, but
1: yeah. Don't eat the muffins. No, those are always bad. All right, so
0: which we mean, I'm going to a family reunion.
1: Oh well, okay. If that's your cover story.
0: Still feels like a stint.
1: Yeah, really. Feels like prison. All right,
0: no,
1: so
0: it'll
1: listen.
0: Be fun.
1: We want to tell you about something because this is pretty major. The Red Cross has declared a national blood crisis. And for all the times that they tell you that they're having a shortage, that's different from what they're declaring here because they say this is only the second time in history that it has been this bad. And the first time was 4.5 years ago in January of 2022. This crisis marks only the second ever in Red Cross history that it's been this low. But they say that the nation's, and this is not just the New Jersey,

0: Jersey thing. I'm saying this is nationwide. The blood supply cannot meet hospital demands, and there is less than a one-day supply of type O positive blood on hand, and that is the one most commonly used for transfusions.
1: Mm-hmm.
0: And so, yeah, you got to hope that the wrong thing doesn't happen in the wrong part of the country with some major catastrophe, because they won't be able to transfuse people. And here's what they blame, but there's always a thing that they leave out, and this is what I'm leading to. I already said we're going to talk about phobias. The Red Cross says what's leading to all this: extreme heat, poor air quality, widespread foodborne illnesses are contributing to lower donor turnout this summer, further straining the nation's blood supply. Now, every summer, blood donations go down because people get busier, they're away on vacations, things like that. But there are these added things going on this year. What they never mention, probably because Red Cross doesn't want anybody thinking about it, and it's perfectly safe to donate blood, but there's a significant enough number of people that just won't do it because they have a phobia of needles.
1: I unfortunately am one of those. I'm not happy about that.
0: Are you as bad as I could describe how bad my daughter used to be? Are you so bad with needles that you will literally start to hyperventilate, tremble, cry if you have to have blood drawn?
1: I have not gotten that bad, but it's also a matter of like, well, I also don't want to be a bad sport, so I'm going to do it.
0: Right.
1: So that's like the added neurosis of like, don't cry, don't cry.
0: But boy, but you could if you let yourself. It's that bad?
1: Yes, and also I do the thing where I'm like, I like tell them beforehand, like, look, I'm going to be a baby about this. I am going to look away.
0: Yeah.
1: Just understand that I'm uncomfortable with the situation. And everyone has always been so cool about it. Just like, we understand, we see this all the time. But then, I have nearly gotten sick more than once.
0: Well, my daughter's mother, I guess this was handed down. I don't know. But my daughter's mother is even worse than my daughter.
1: Really?
0: She full on had passed out. She has fainted, or had, I should say. She had fainted when she would have to have blood drawn. She would cry, she would shake, she would tremble, she would nearly vomit. She had an absolute major phobia. And even when the kids were babies, I had to do all that because she had to leave the room. She couldn't even see them have blood drawn.
1: Ugh.
0: She would just like, I would look up, she'd be gone. And I'd look around, she was like back out in the waiting room without even telling me because she couldn't stand to even see her kid have blood drawn. So there are just some people that have this very, very bad fear of needles, whether it's because you had one bad experience or just, I don't know, some people, maybe everybody's got a little bit of something. I don't know. Now, there are very normal, I shouldn't say normal, because I guess the whole point of a phobia is that it's beyond the norm. So I guess I should say common, not normal. There are some very common fears and phobias, like the fear of heights, the fear of being in an enclosed elevator with claustrophobia. These are the things. But there are also weird ones. There are oddly specific ones.
1: I have a weird one.
0: Oh, and I have a very weird one. I've already talked about it, but you want to talk to Bob first before we share ours?
1: Yeah, Bob's been hanging on.
0: Yeah, yeah. Bob called early. Hey, Bob from Ewing. How you doing, man?
1: Hello, Bob.
2: Good afternoon, Kylie. How are you?
1: Good. It's been a minute.
0: Are you backing up a truck?
2: No, that's my car making that noise.
0: Oh, okay. But you knew what I was talking about.
1: Yeah,
0: we just heard the beeping.
1: Bob, right. You know my fear of backing up.
0: All right. So what's the fear that you were calling it about?
2: All right. Well, first, a quick sidebar. As far as donating blood, I've donated gallons of it because I'm an O negative. And the whole idea of the needle being hurting and everything else, the least of my your worries. It doesn't really hurt at all. It's like a little prick in the beginning. You're fine. The problem is that I go there and there is never anybody there under 40 years old, more close to 50. It's all baby boomers, older generation, donating blood. And I'm O negative and they are begging me to come back.
0: Yeah, they do. They do.
2: So,
0: but what is the thing that you have a phobia about?
2: You put me in an enclosed MRI and it's like I'm being buried alive and I don't think

0: I'm the only one who has that problem. But they have went to open MRIs with a lot of things these days.
1: Is that what you, if you need one now, do you request that? Or can you, even though you hate it, can you get through an enclosed MRI?
0: I can, but I'll be honest with you, they're not much better. I mean, they call them, you know, they're not enclosed. Well, it's not like they're shoving you into a tube. But
1: right.
0: the thing does go over you in the same fashion, and you were in the same position at the end of an open MRI. I mean,
1: right.
0: at least from what I can remember, because I did have one.
1: Right.
0: So it's not being shoved into a tube, though, is terrifying.
2: No, Bob, my my aunt has the same thing, to the point where I'm not getting, you know, too into detail here, but she's been having medical stuff where she might need to have one, and she just fully said, like, I don't need to know what's going on. I'll just die.
1: Oh,
2: like she was that dramatic about it, and she meant it.
1: Yeah, I've only had them a handful of times, and I know the feeling, but I mean, I can deal with it. To me, it's probably to me what it is to most people. It's far less than the actual fear of it. It's just like, wow, this sucks. This is really cramped. Yeah, I hope this doesn't take terribly long. And, you know, it's just weird. Like, you can't even move. You can't roll over. You can't do anything. But yeah, it's definitely not a phobia.
2: Also, my dad went through raw hell when he had to get one because they gave him the headphones where it's like, oh, you can just listen to something to like make it easier for you. The song started skipping. So he's in this MRI. He's already uncomfortable.
1: And
2: he doesn't
1: they're
2: have
1: not
2: going to
1: stop for that.
2: Well, there's no way of saying like, can you please make this stop? So he just had to sit there and listen to the same like 3 seconds of a song for however long it took.
1: Oh, that's funny.
2: It was miserable.
1: Oh, that's fine.
2: Bob, thank you very much for calling New Jersey 101.5.
1: Yeah, so with this blood shortage, it was making me think about people that are afraid of needles. Like, I've had some in my own family. And what other things are people afraid of? Well, do you have that? Do you have a fear of needles? Do you have a fear of heights? What exact phobia do you or somebody that you know has? 1-800-283-101.5.
2: 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Here's Fast Traffic.
3: Pretty busy out there on the Garden State roads. This report sponsored by the New Jersey Department of Health. Still seeing some pretty big delays through Lakewood Route 9. This is both ways between 88 and 2nd Street. That's because of construction. You're going to see a lane restriction both ways. Heading into Maniloking, out of Bayhead, 35 southbound. About a 15-minute delay into the light at the Maniloking Bridge. Parkway southbound, that's stop and go anywhere from exit 149 to 136. Heavy again from exit 90 into exit 83. Turnpike southbound. Western Spur is a 20-minute jam, the Meadowlands Ramp into exit 15W. Eastern Spur southbound, that's a 20-minute jam, the Lincoln Tunnel into exit 15W. 280 eastbound, crawling, coming off of Route 80 into exit 4 with a report of a crash. And Route 80 westbound, that jams up in pockets anywhere from exit 47 to exit 35. Leaving New Jersey, pretty solid 15 to 20-minute delay across the board, GWB, Lincoln Tunnel, and Holland Tunnel. 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I'm Brendan Joseph, Jersey Traffic North.
4: Joel Myron in Jersey Traffic South, backed up rides on 295 southbound around exit 30 down to exit 26, all because of a northbound accident by exit 28 at Black Horse Pike attracting attention. And we also have 42 crowding up, a big old rally up from the foot of the Walt Whitman Bridge off of 76 all the way down towards Black 544. And it's also going to be tough for you on the Turnpike South around Burlington County, exit 4, Route 73, all the way down to the Walt Whitman service area. Just a lot of volume. And traffic is every 15 minutes. From the Earth Treasures Fine Jewelers Traffic Desk, I'm Jill Myra, New Jersey 101.5.
5: New Jersey 101.5 instant weather. Let's talk about some weather improvements, some brighter, drier weather ahead. As we dry out tonight, skies will clear. Lows fall into the mid-60s by tomorrow morning. We're seeing moderate humidity levels for the foreseeable future here. Tomorrow, a nice summer day. Partly to mostly sunny skies, highs 80 to 85, and we kick off August on Saturday. Clouds are probably going to win the sky, and humidity going up a little bit. It's going to be seasonably warm Saturday, 85 to 90 degrees. From the Edison Heating and Cooling Weather Desk, I'm Chief Meteorologist Dan Zarrow.
1: 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Medford, 79. Bridgewater is at 79. Fast traffic, instant weather every 15 minutes. 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
1: By the way, I have a, and this is from a medical site, so I think this is probably somewhat accurate. I have the top 10 most common phobias ranked in the United States.
2: Okay.
1: And I'll tell you what, you know what they say, this is from a different publication, but do you know what they say the most common fear is in New Jersey? And no, it's not like a joke. It's not like property taxes. Like, this is real.
2: Oh,
1: they say, no, this is real.
2: Pumping my own gas.
1: They say, right. It's not a joke. They say claustrophobia in New Jersey. I mean, it's one source, one site, but one site says that it's claustrophobia that is the number one fear.
2: And because we're so overpopulated?
1: I don't know why. I don't know why. That kind of surprised me. But I will tell you this, that does pop up on the nationwide top 10 most common. But if you know someone who has some kind of fear that's, you know, beyond the norm, that you would call a phobia, or if you have one yourself, Call it into us. Even if it's odd, it's fine. I'll share mine in a moment. 1-800-283-1015. And I'll let you know how much good company you're in as far as if your particular phobia or your loved one's actually falls within the top 10 most common. I'll give you that info. 1-800-283-101.5.
2: Well, I'll tell you right now, I have mycophobia.
1: Mycophobia.
2: And this is not the fear of Mike Brandt, who's taking our calls. No, this is a very, very specific one, but it is very, very real. It will sound like a bit, but I swear to you, I've had this my entire life.
1: Is it the one that I know about?
2: Yes. Well, I don't know. There are so many.
1: Fear of crumbs?
2: Yes.
1: You have fear of crumbs?
2: I do.
1: And it's not just annoyed by them. It's not just skeeved out. It's like you truly get...
2: Cannot touch.
1: Huh.
2: Like, when... Like, if I get to a restaurant and there are still crumbs on the table, I will have to take a napkin and then two separate napkins, one to wipe them onto the other napkin that will be used to throw them out, because I cannot touch them.
1: What if it's your own crumbs or your family's crumbs?
2: Nope.
1: If it's your dad's crumbs and you know where they came, would that help?
2: I return from whence you came. Second Arrested Development reference today. No, I can't even touch my own. And when I see people do the thing... And it's keeping me out just thinking about it.
1: What?
2: When they, like, go onto their own plate and with their finger, they will press down on crumbs to then, like, lick it off.
1: Yeah.
2: I have to look away.
1: Well, no, but that's not something they're eating anyway.
2: I know.
1: And there are certain things that are finger foods.
2: Yes.
1: Like, okay, a mozzarella stick. That's a finger food. So you're picking it up anyway.
2: Correct.
1: If some of the batter, the fried batter, and you just press on it and then, no? Why?
2: I do not.
1: You don't know why, I guess.
2: Because
1: that's why it's a phobia.
2: Because I said so.
1: Okay. I'm not challenging you. I'm just trying to understand it more. That's interesting, though. No,
2: and I have had this... the earliest I remember thinking of this is legitimately pre-K.
1: Wow. Oh, you have had this a while.
2: Yes.
1: Huh. Let's talk to Jeff in Middlesex. Hey, Jeff. You're calling in to New Jersey 101.5. What's your phobia or somebody that you know?
0: My phobia is a phobia of falling. So
1: Is it different than height?
0: Falling.
1: Is it different than a fear of height?
0: I think it's different because I have no problem with a window seat in the airplane, and I love looking down. I don't mind heights, but it's when I get to a ledge or if I'm looking out of a window in a skyscraper, I feel like I'm going to fall.
1: Right.
0: Even so bad that when my wife stands at the window, I have this same pain because I feel like she's going to fall.
1: And not that I'm trying to talk you into the feeling right now, but I'm trying to understand it. When you have this, does it almost feel like, does your brain almost trick your body into having this sensation of getting dizzy or unstable as if you're about to fall?
0: I don't feel that. I feel stable the whole time, but I feel a physical pain.
1: Yeah.
0: Like it hurts. And it's weird.
1: Fear of falling. Okay, here's a rough question, because I've had this in my sleep, and a lot of people have. Do you ever have that dream, and you wake up from it, but you feel like you're falling?
2: Yeah, when your body does the weird spasm?
1: Right, your body starts, like, jerking, because you feel like you're falling, and then you wake yourself up in bed. Have you ever had that?
0: No.
1: Oh, well, it's probably a good thing.
2: Jeff's going to have it tonight. I'm so sorry.
1: Yeah.
2: No, I've definitely had that before.
1: Only ask because it's really common with a dream.
2: Jeff, thank you for calling New Jersey 101.5. Sometimes I'll have it without even having a dream. All of a sudden, I just wake myself up like, ah!
1: Oh, really?
2: Yeah.
1: Oh, okay.
2: So,
1: yeah.
2: an added
1: different.
2: Extra level of neuroses over there.
1: Right? Right.
2: Always on edge.
1: Yeah. All right. So we're talking about phobias that you have, or maybe you know of somebody. I've got a weird one of my own, and an even weirder one that I heard about. I'll share these with you. So whether it's common or not, tell us. 1-800-283-101.5.
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4: It is 77 degrees here at 4:30. I'm Levon Putney. The search is still on in Passaic for a 10-year-old girl swept away in the Passaic River yesterday, along with a 10-year-old boy and his 11-year-old sister. Now, the boy's body, that was pulled from the water yesterday after Mayor Hector Lora tells NJ.com that boy helped his older sister get out of the water. Well, there's a bill before state lawmakers now that would protect sexual abuse survivors from court-ordered physical exams for the cases to move forward.
5: No one else is forced to endure that experience, but also can be incredibly re-traumatizing for a survivor.
4: That's Assemblywoman Katie Brennan, the main sponsor of the bill. Now, if passed and signed into law, a victim refusing more rape kit or other exams would not be enough to exclude evidence from previous related exams. Now, voters showing ID before casting ballots, that came up yesterday during an Ask the Governor segment on News 12. And Governor Sherrill said, hey, she has no problem with it and would support a bill requiring it. This comes after she announced 2 weeks ago that a software glitch automatically registered over 4,000 non-U.S. citizens to vote 3 years ago. Well, the complete New Jersey 101.5 forecast coming up now. New Jersey Fast Traffic.
7: A lot of volume out there on the roads. We'll start in Lakewood. It's all jammed up on Route 9, both ways between Route 88 and 2nd Street. That's through construction. Just one lane is getting by. Heading out of Bayhead in Manaloking, you're going to see some heavy volume on 35 southbound into the Manaloking Bridge. Careful in Wall, we do have a crash on 34. It's northbound right around Ridgewood Road. One lane there is blocked. Parkway southbound, stop and go anywhere from exit 149 to 136. Heavy again as you go from exit 90 into exit 83. Turnpike southbound, the eastern spur, 20-minute jam from about the Lincoln Tunnel to exit 15X. Western spur southbound, 20-minute delay from the Meadowlands ramp into exit 15W. Both spurs northbound pretty heavy through the southern mixing bowl. And we're jammed up on Route 80 westbound, anywhere from exit 47 into exit 35. That's adding 15 minutes onto your drive. Leaving New Jersey, GWB still seeing about a 20 to 25-minute delay both levels. Lincoln Tunnel is about a 20-minute delay. Holland Tunnel's 10 to 15 from either approach. I'm Brendan Joseph, New Jersey Traffic North.
8: Joel Myra, New Jersey Traffic South. They're still working on the accident on 295 northbound side at exit 28 and Black Horse Pike. And that's on the northbound side where the shoulder's blocked off. Traffic is backed up. Looks like morning rush hour right now on 295 north from exit 26 up through to exit 28. Southbound is where we usually delay in the afternoon, and that has some rubbernecking issues. And we also are looking at some jams at 676 South Camden, at Atlantic Ave, exit 4 down through to Route 76. New Jersey Fast Traffic every 15 minutes on New Jersey 101.5.
9: From the Townsquare, New Jersey Info and Weather Network, we finally catch a couple of nice beach and pool days here as rain chances go away, the sun comes out, humidity stays manageable, and temperatures turn seasonably warm. We will dry out tonight with clearing skies, lows dip into the mid-60s. And tomorrow, partly to mostly sunny, should be a nice summer day, highs 80 to 85. 85 to 90 on Saturday with increasing clouds, more humid too. Rain moves in by late day on Sunday. I'm Chief Meteorologist Dan Zarrow.
24: Public health is part of
25: the Pokemon Company is turning to facial recognition technology to stop scalpers at limited time card stores in Japan. Monica Nelson explains.
26: The company says visitors to five Pokemon card store pop-up locations will need a facial scan before entering, with the technology designed to prevent repeat visits and help stop scalpers from buying up limited edition merchandise. The stores will feature exclusive Pokemon trading card game cards and other products.
25: Visa, eliminating about 2,600 jobs or 7% of its workforce, it says it's looking to improve efficiency as AI reshapes workforce needs. Visa is planning to reinvest in growth areas, including affluent customers, cross-border payments, business remittances, and geographic expansion. And OpenAI CEO Sam Altman says it may be time to pace the rate of AI development so the world is ready for it. Altman says it would give society more time to grasp some of the new capabilities. Tech Report, I'm Mark Mayfield.
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1: All right, so one thing led to another. We're talking about fears and phobias. And I read once from one source that the most common phobia in the state of New Jersey is claustrophobia, the fear of being confined in a space. And I don't know how true that is, but it's what I read. If you've ever had one of these, if you ever dealt with a phobia, or maybe you're close to somebody who has, what was it? How did it manifest itself? How debilitating was it? Because, I mean, there are some, like, you might have a fear of heights, but you'll still be able to go up to the top of the Empire State Building. You might just not want to walk to the edge. You know, mm-hmm. there's gradations of all these things, you know,
2: or good SAT word.
1: Or another person who has a fear of heights, they might not even be able to be on the 10th floor of a hotel, even if they go nowhere near the windows. They might just be like, nope, if that's all you got, I got to find a different motel.
2: Oh,
1: you just never know like how bad these are. So what phobias are out there? And then here's another question before you get to that thought, Kylie, real quick.
2: I wrote it down. I won't remember. Or I won't forget. I said the wrong thing.
1: Fear of saying the wrong thing.
2: No.
1: But has anybody ever gotten over one? Because this started with the blood cross. Now I'm doing it.
2: Fear of saying the wrong thing. We both have it now.
1: The Red Cross talking about the severe blood shortage in this country got me thinking about my daughter, who was always very, very afraid of needles. But in her senior year of high school, and she was going into the Coast Guard, and she finally, like the little badass that she is.
2: She is.
1: She finally, even though she had this fear of needles, she wanted to donate blood, and she did it.
2: Good for her.
1: She donated blood. She was petrified, but she did it. And it's like, wow, I was so proud of her. So, yeah, did you ever, so for anybody who ever had one, did you fight against it, and did you actually conquer it somehow? 1-800-283-101.5.
2: Daniel in Deptford, you're on New Jersey 101.5. Is this a fear of your own or someone that you know?
3: Hi, good afternoon. Thanks for taking my call. It's a fear of my own, and the fear that I have, it's not, more of like an annoyance, but what it is when I'm in line in a convenience store or something like that, people will be standing way too close to me in line, like usually like 2 to 3 inches away or even closer. And I'm always like, why are they there? What are they doing? I mean, I know I smell good. I wear high-end cologne, but what are you doing? Why are you there?
2: Okay.
3: You know, I just don't understand that.
2: Question, and I'm not trying to make this political. Did this come from COVID, or did it get worse during COVID?
3: No, I actually like the fact, I mean, I've been this way all my life. I've never liked people standing too close to me. I just don't understand why they're doing it. So when the whole 6 feet, you know, COVID nose thing came out, as silly as I thought as it was, I said,
1: yeah, you were like, finally. Right. No, I get it.
2: Oh, you must have loved social distancing.
1: Right.
2: Do you remember where this stems from? I know you said it's been a long time, but
3: it's just my caution of people in general. I've always been a cautious person. I was in the military for a long time. I learned to be cautious there, different reasons. But, I just don't understand what they're doing there. And, you know, if they breathe on my shirt or something like that, and I feel that, my day's over. I feel like I got to go home and wash the shirt, you know?
1: Yeah,
3: I don't know what kind of germs they have.
1: And it's almost like, how is it not bothering them, too? Right?
2: Well, exactly. Because he has the cologne.
1: Yeah. They're like, give me them Daniel pheromones.
2: Give me a whiff.
1: Yeah, really. No, nope. that's it.
2: That's, I think, a perfectly justifiable one.
1: Did not make the top 10, but hey, it's yours. Oh, what? Like personal space? Nope.
2: Wow.
1: Did not.
2: That is surprising.
1: I mean, unless you consider that a form of claustrophobia, but no, didn't make the top 10.
2: Yeah, almost, but no. Right. Daniel, thank you for calling New Jersey 101.5. I promise we won't stand too close to you if I ever see you.
1: Steve in South Plainfield, you're in New Jersey 101.5.
4: Hey, how are you? I have a litany of irrational phobias. I guess number one being, like, I'm terrified that, like, when I'm, like, getting out of bed, like, Chucky the Killer Doll is going to, like, slice my Achilles tendon and then, like, get me.
2: So, oh, like, Achilles. Keep going. I'm sorry. I didn't mean to interrupt.
1: Like, not a joke that you actually have that thought that you can't shake sometimes?
4: Yeah, like, you know, like, if I get up at, like, 4 o'clock in the morning, like, I gotta jump away from the bed because I know, like, oh, this time if I don't, like, that's gonna be the time he gets me. Like, I know it's not gonna happen.
1: Right.
4: Like, I'm a 35-year-old man, but,
1: right.
4: Like, I would sure hate to be wrong.
2: I.
1: There you go. Hey, that's a good way to put it.
2: No,

0: had a friend who was completely, like, she knew it was a movie, she knew it was a fictional character, deathly afraid of Freddy Krueger.
1: No kidding.
2: Oh, yeah.
0: And also, I have, even though, Steve, I'm with you, I know there is no one under my bed. But, like, am I gonna hang my hand over it? No. That's how they get me.
2: Oh, yeah. Like I said, I would sure hate to be wrong. That would suck.
0: No, I completely get that, actually.
1: Hey, Steve, we appreciate your call. Thanks for calling. What is one of yours? You said you had another one. Did you want to say it?
0: Yes, when you brought up something about when you brought up hotels. Oh, that's what it was. It was the fear of, oh, wait, you actually know this fear name. The fear of the number 13.
1: Oh, what, you have that?
0: No, but I know that it's a common one. But do you remember what it's called?
1: Triskaidekaphobia.
0: Yes.
1: Right.
0: Does it, like, weird you out when hotels won't have a, quote-unquote, won't have a floor 13?
1: It just, I just find it silly. It doesn't weird me out. Do you? Yeah, I guess it's another way of saying almost the same thing. I just find it silly. And I've been on airplanes, too, where it goes, you know, rows 11, 12, 14. And then I just think, that's silly. It doesn't bother me, though. It's just like, come on.
0: Oh, for me, I'm like, who are we kidding?
1: Right. Right, if you've got that and you sit in 14, you damn well know you're in the 13th row.
0: Yeah, think about it.
1: I don't know how that makes anybody feel better if they genuinely have triskaidekaphobia.
0: Think about it a second further. You're in the 13th row.
1: Right, exactly. Right, right. You're fooling no one, United.
0: Mm-hmm. Michael M. McGuire, you're on New Jersey 101.5. What's your phobia?
3: Hello, Kylie and Jeff. My phobia is ladders, and I fly.
0: Oh, and I'm sorry. You cut out. What was that? You said ladders, and then we lost you. Or we lost
1: Michael?
0: You for good.
1: Did we lose you for good, Michael?
0: Oh, God. He walked under a ladder. Michael, call us back if you can.
1: Yeah, fear of ladders. That's interesting. Okay. This has been well discussed because I do not understand myself, and you already know what I'm going to say. The big phobia that I have, and the reason it's weird, is I do not have a fear of heights. And I
0: actually don't know where you're going with this.
1: Oh, you do. Roller coasters.
0: I have
1: such a phobia of roller coasters.
0: You've jumped out of a plane.
1: That's what I was going to say. The other things that make this weird is I have gone skydiving. Most people, when they do a tandem jump, they go at 10,000 feet, I was told. They did me kind of a favor because I knew a guy. I went at 16,500 feet. I jumped at 16,500 feet. I could do that. I cannot get on a roller coaster. I did that ride along. It was scary, but I did it. That ride along with a Blue Angels flight in a fighter jet, doing not just flying in it, but I mean all the barrel rolls and the G forces and the stunts that they do.
0: Mm-hmm.
1: I did all that. I mean, I wasn't flying. I was just like, you know, in the back. But I did all that. I could do that. I cannot get on a roller coaster.
0: I could never.
1: I have a horrible fear of roller coasters, and I don't understand myself.
0: Then you're not going to like what Mike was writing about on our website about the new roller coaster coming to Great Adventure.
1: Oh.
0: I'll tell you that much.
1: Oh, yeah. Right, right. Like, no two rides on it are the same because it twists and turns and spins in every direction.
0: Mm-hmm.
1: Yeah, screw who that. God.
0: Oh, we've got Michael back, by the way. Michael in McGuire, you're on New Jersey 101.5. Hey,
1: come in, Michael. Ground control to Michael.
3: I panicked when you guys dropped out. So I'm a private pilot, gliders with sailplanes and powered airplanes. I've been flying for a long time. I'm terrified by any and all ladders. Anything over a small step ladder terrifies me, not the height. Just that sudden acceleration is not the way to go, pun intended.
1: That's almost what I was just saying about the roller coasters.
0: Yeah.
1: Like, I mean, it's so right. It's not the height with Michael. My aversion to roller coasters. It's not the height either. But yeah, that's interesting.
3: Yeah, I get it absolutely, and it's good talking to you. And thank you for inviting me back.
0: Oh,
3: yeah.
0: Of course, Michael. Thank you for sharing. We appreciate you calling New Jersey 101.5. I know this is kind of a vulnerable subject, so thank you very much.
1: Oh. One of the weirdest ones, I've told this on the air too, but I bet a lot of people have not caught it. One of the weirdest ones ever. It had to do with an ex of mine and her college roommate and the very weird thing. I'll tell you coming up. It's one of the weirdest phobias you could imagine. But I'll tell you what that was. If we have anybody else who wants to share one, we'll take your call, and I'll give you the top 10 most common as well. 1-800-283-101.5.
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4: A new problem popping up on the parkway. 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It's the northbound side of the parkway. Your heavy exit 129 to exit 130. A crash there now taking out the right lane. Left lane's getting by. Southbound on the parkway, heavy anywhere from exit 149 to 136. Slows again from exit 90 into exit 83. Through Lakewood, Route 9 northbound, bumper to bumper, cross street to 2nd Street with construction. Only one lane is getting by. Turnpike southbound, the western spur jamming up the north end split down to exit 18W with the crash taken out the right lane. Eastern spur southbound, that's about a 15-minute delay. The Lincoln Tunnel to exit 15W. And then both the car and truck lanes southbound jamming up exit 14 and exit 13. Route 80 westbound, heavy in pockets, exit 45 to 35. Leaving New Jersey for the GWB, it's about a 20-minute delay upper level, 10-minute delay lower level. Lincoln Tunnel's 15 to 20 minutes and the Holland Tunnel's 15 to 20 from either approach. 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I'm Brendan Joseph, Jersey Traffic North.
5: Jill Myra, New Jersey Traffic South. Hey, 295 is slow on the southbound in Mount Laurel and going in towards Route 73 at exit 36, where we have an accident being worked on. Traffic is backed up in that spot going from exit 40 down to exit 36. Also, we have things still pretty slow north on 295 at exit 26 up through to exit 28 from an earlier accident. New Jersey fast traffic every 15 minutes from the Earth Treasures Fine Jewelers Traffic Desk. I'm Jill Myra, New Jersey 101.5.
6: New Jersey 101.5 instant weather. Let's talk about some weather improvements, some brighter, drier weather ahead. As we dry out tonight, skies will clear. Lows fall into the mid-60s by tomorrow morning. We're seeing moderate humidity levels for the foreseeable future here. Tomorrow, a nice summer day. Partly to mostly sunny skies, highs 80 to 85, and we kick off August on Saturday. Clouds are probably going to win the sky, and humidity going up a little bit. It's going to be seasonably warm Saturday, 85 to 90 degrees. From the Edison Heating and Cooling Weather Desk, I'm Chief Meteorologist Dan Zarrow.
1: Current temperatures, we've got Point Pleasant Beach, 74, Millburn, 75, Elizabeth, 73, fast traffic, instant weather, every 15 minutes on New Jersey, 101.5, and weather brought to you by Alex Goen, 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
0: Okay, Jeff.
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13: 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Scott Carr explains.
14: 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This as the Trump administration continues to work toward allowing data centers to build their own power sources.

0: And the CEO of Hugging Face is calling for radical transparency after last week's cyber attack involving rogue OpenAI systems. CEO Clem DeLong says he's flying to San Francisco to have a little chat with that rogue agent. He says he's asking OpenAI to release the traces from the rogue agents so the entire research community can study what happened. Tech Report, I'm Mark Mayfield.
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11: Okay, before I give you the real fast top 10 most common phobias, the weird one. My ex had a roommate back at Temple, okay? They shared an apartment. And she hated this roommate. This roommate was really strange. But one of the odd things that this roommate had was, I kid you not, a phobia of condiment packets, specifically ketchup packets.
12: We had a former coworker who had the same thing, but go on.
11: I don't get it. I don't get it. That's so right. And I don't know how you develop that. I don't know why they're so scary. Hey, but I'm not making fun of it. I just don't understand it. But when my ex moved out, because they had such bad blood between them, she did the meanest thing. My ex hid like at least 100 ketchup packets in every nook and cranny of that place so that she was going to eventually find them. But it would be like a week would go by and then she would find another one. Oh, that was sinister. Yeah. Like if it was like a legit phobia, that's a sick thing to do.
12: Yeah.
11: Funny, but sick. It's both funny and sick. It's like a funny thing to think to do. She actually did it. You know what I mean? It's like one of those things.
12: And things didn't work out, huh?
11: Nah, things didn't work out. All right, so the top 10 most common phobias that people have across the country. Number 10, the fear of social interactions and public judgment. People being judgy. Like if you back into a parking space and they judge you for it.
12: Right.
11: Number 9, the fear of needles. That is the number 9 most common phobia. Number 8 is the fear of thunder and lightning. I didn't realize it would be that high on the list. Number 7, the fear of flying. Number 6, and they say in New Jersey, they say this is the number 1, but across the country, the number 6 most common phobia is the fear of tight spaces. Claustrophobia is the fear. Number 6. Number 5 is the fear of dogs.
12: Oh, I got that too.
11: You have that too. How many of these do you have, Kylie?
12: How do I leave the house?
11: Whoa! Number 4 is agoraphobia. It's the fear of open or crowded spaces where escape feels difficult. Number 3 is the fear of heights. That is the third most common fear. Number two, the fear of snakes.
12: Mm. Oh, my God. I have most of these.
11: And the number one fear, and I'm surprised because I always heard it would be public speaking, but I guess that goes back to the number 10 with the social phobia. The number one, according to this, is the fear of spiders and arachnids.
12: Ooh.
11: That is the number one fear.
12: Also have that one.
11: Yeah.
12: Don't
11: wow.
12: love that.
11: You've got like half of the most common fears.
12: I know, and I don't love it. We have some pretty good ones coming in on the app, by the way.
11: Mm-hmm.
12: One of them, Scott in Tom's River. Thank you for chiming in. He has misophonia, I guess phobia, which is hatred of noise, like people chewing, keys dangling, sniffles, people's breathing loud,
11: yeah.
12: certain vacuums, leaf blowers, certain mufflers. I think I have this
11: you
12: also.
11: You think you have that as well?
12: You know what?
11: Because you don't like loud cars.
12: But I'm not going to say it's a phobia. I think it's just a distaste.
11: Okay.
12: And then there's also, and my college roommate had this one, Spirit Girl in Freehold says that she has a vomit phobia. And she, as long as she can remember, she does not want to be around anyone throwing up. And she doesn't start to throw up, she doesn't want to throw up until she starts getting super panicky. My college roommate would refuse to throw up and could not be around anyone throwing up.
11: I went out with a girl back in Michigan and she had this vomit phobia.
12: Really?
11: It was the saddest thing. She knew from where it stemmed though.
12: Oh.
11: It was an incident that like she was basically, her father was basically trying to force feed her. At the table once.
12: Good God, that's out of seven.
11: Oh, yeah. Oh, it was horrible. Yeah, and so that's how she developed it, but she never got over it.
12: Far more justified than my college roommate, Jules, who was just like, I don't like it.
11: Don't like it.
12: We're going to switch things up after the news on New Jersey 101.5.
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2: It's 77 degrees here at 5 o'clock. I am Levon Putney. Divers and marine patrol boats are still in the Passaic River today looking for a 10-year-old girl that fell in a river yesterday along with a 10-year-old boy and his 11-year-old sister in the city of Passaic. Now, the mayor says they were on the banks of a park when they all fell in, and the boy helped to save his sister before he was swept away. His body was found later. Still looking for the 10-year-old girl, though. Well, voters showing an ID before casting ballots came up yesterday during an Ask the Governor segment on News 12, and Governor Mikey Sherrill said yes, she would support a bill requiring it. The governor already said no, though, to the Justice Department's demand for the state to hand over a list with info on about 6,600 non-U.S. citizens registered to vote through a system error 3 years ago. And yesterday, the Press of Atlantic City is reporting a federal judge also said no and dismissed a lawsuit the Trump administration filed to get New Jersey voting records before this registration mix-up came out. Well, veterans needing a helping hand are getting it from Monmouth County officials.
13: On August 19th, the Monmouth County Board of County Commissioners is spearheading a resource fair for veterans. The event is scheduled from 3 to 6 p.m. at the Fort Athletic Club in Oceanport. Officials say 75 service providers are expected to be on hand to connect veterans and their families with health care, housing, transportation, education, and legal services. Those that wish to attend are asked to register by calling 732-431-7450. Annette Petriccioni, New Jersey, 101.5 News.
2: 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Well, on Wall Street, the Dow, S&P, NASDAQ, they all closed well over a 1% higher. NASDAQ over 2%, almost 3% higher. 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The complete New Jersey 101.5 forecast coming up now. New Jersey Fast Traffic.
14: A little bit of good news, lots of bad news on the roads. Good news, Parkway northbound at exit 130. Crash that was there, that's been cleared. All lanes are open once again. The bad news, lots of other volume out there. On the Parkway southbound at stop and go, exit 147 to 136. Heavy again on the Parkway southbound, exit 90 to 83. Through Lakewood, still seeing a 15-minute jam on Route 9 northbound, Cross Street to 2nd Street as you head through construction. Just one lane's getting by. Turnpike southbound, the Western Spur, it's heavy from the north end split down to the exit 18W tolls with a crash in the right lane. Eastern spur southbound, 20-minute jam the Lincoln Tunnel to exit 15W. Then both the car and truck lanes southbound, seeing delays exit 14 to exit 13. Through New Brunswick, 18 southbound, bumper to bumper with volume George Street into the turnpike. And we're jamming on 287 southbound from exit 6 into the turnpike as well. Leaving New Jersey, GWB still a solid 15-minute delay, both

0: upper and lower level. Lincoln Tunnel's 10 to 15 minutes. Holland Tunnel's about 20 to 25 minutes now from either approach. I'm Brandon Joseph, New Jersey Traffic North.
1: Joel Myra, New Jersey Traffic South. It's a tough scene right now at 295 in Burlington County, now southbound, coming in from the Mount Laurel area to exit 36 for Route 73. That is where we had a minor accident being worked on. Traffic is a little rough there around Rancocas Woods heading down towards exit 36. You also have a little bit of slow on 295 north, easing out at exit 26 up through to exit 36 in spots. That is where we had an earlier accident cleared up. 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Let's go right now. They welcome country star Gabby Barrett on August 14th. Motown legend Dad, it's Smokey Robinson, September 18th. Roger Daltrey's going to be at Parks. You got to check out all the great shows. 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New Jersey Fast Traffic every 15 minutes on New Jersey 101.5.
2: New Jersey 101.5 instant weather. Let's talk about the weekend. We're about to catch a few days of pleasant weather, including the bulk of the weekend, I'm happy to say. But I am keeping a close eye on rain chances ramping up at the end of the weekend, specifically Sunday night. I think the most likely scenario keeps raindrops away from New Jersey until Sunday night, meaning we'll salvage most of the day. We'll see how that timing may shift as time goes on. Fingers crossed that the wet weather does hold off until more like Monday and Tuesday of next week. Still a chance of a shower over the next couple hours here. Then we'll dry out and clear out tonight. Lows in the mid-60s. Tomorrow looks good, partly to mostly sunny. Highs 80 to 85. 85 to 90 on Saturday with increasing clouds, becoming more humid, but it will be seasonably warm. Sunday looks cloudy and steamy with highs in the mid-80s. Dry to start, but a potentially wet finish to Sunday as rain arrives eventually. From the Edison Heating and Cooling Weather Desk, I'm Chief Meteorologist Dan Zarrow.
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4: All right, coming up, we are going to sound really stupid because we were mentioning that Kylie's going to be off tomorrow. She's got this family reunion thing up in New England, right? 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
21: Power plants that only serve data centers are exempt from pollution limits that seek to prevent acid rain. Scott Carr explains.
22: According to an EPA announcement, if a power plant is not supplying electricity to the public grid, then they would not be subject to the 31-year-old Federal Clean Air Act's acid rain program. The new guidance is expected to give data center developers greater flexibility in where and how quickly they can build new centers, which are driving a surge in electricity demand nationwide. This as the Trump administration continues to work toward allowing data centers to build their own power sources.
21: And the CEO of Hugging Face is calling for radical transparency after last week's cyber attack involving rogue OpenAI systems. CEO Clem DeLong says he's flying to San Francisco to have a little chat with that rogue agent. Says he's asking OpenAI to release the traces from the rogue agents so the entire research community can study what happened. Tech Report, I'm Mark Mayfield.
23: 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Not Philadelphia.
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25: The Bet Parks online casino and sportsbook app Chime Time is 5:11 on this Thursday evening. We are Dominski and Moore. I'm Kylie Moore.
4: I'm Jeff Dominski. So as we have mentioned a time or two, Kylie is leaving us tomorrow. Well, she's off tomorrow.
25: I'm just going out for some cigarettes, so I'll be back.
26: Got a wife and kids in Baltimore, Jack. I went out for a ride.
4: She's going to New England to a family gathering thing. It's like, I wouldn't call it a reunion. They do it every year, but I mean, it's family that gets together. And the problem is, it's not the first time I've heard this. Kylie has no idea how she's related to some of these people. She knows she is, but it's so much extended family that, and I was jokingly giving this example, not that this is the real example, Kylie, but like when the news was ending, like when you hear these family titles of like, oh yeah, that's my step second cousin by marriage, thrice removed. Like what?
25: I'm sorry, you finish your thought.
4: Who understands what all those titles mean? And listen, blame us. Explain it to us like we're five-year-olds, because when it comes to this, both of us are. I've never understood it. And I have heard different explanations from different people, and both sides will swear they've got it right.
25: And two stories are the same.
4: Right. It's often I don't get it. I have looked it up, and then I always forget it. I will retain the information, what I will read on the internet, for maybe like 12 hours, and then it goes out of my head. But I need someone to truly explain this. Like, what is a second cousin? What is a second cousin once removed? What does twice removed mean? What does it all mean? And who are some of the people that you're going to be seeing that you're not even sure how you're related to them?
25: Well, here's the thing. I've been trying to give the rundown to one of my cousins who, for reasons we don't have to go into, this is her first time going there in like 15, maybe more than that. It's her first conscious memory of going there.
4: Wait, I'm going to take a stab.
25: This is my, okay.
4: At who this might be. Do you already know this is like, do you already know the family relation of her?
25: Or is yes. It some,
4: oh, so that's a first cousin?
25: Yes.
4: Oh, all right, that's a first cousin. Okay, go ahead. What's yes. A complicated one?
25: So yeah, I've been trying to explain to her, like, we're going to be seeing, like, this person, and our parents' cousins' daughters.
4: Okay.
25: It will be
4: bingo.
25: The first time
4: right.
25: She meets them.
4: Okay, now wait. Your parents' cousins... So, let's say your dad's cousin to you. Now, is that what a second cousin is?
25: My dad's cousin is...
4: Is that a second cousin? What? Or is that a first cousin once removed?
25: That's what I was about to ask.
4: I don't know. So it's either a first cousin once removed or a second cousin. If it's a second cousin, would that second cousin's daughter... be a second cousin once removed, or would that be a third cousin?
25: Son of a... I know we've looked this up, and I cannot remember.
4: I can never remember either. And it's just... And I'm only... Listen.
25: Removed is generations, right?
4: I don't know.
25: So then what's first and second?
4: I don't know. And somebody once told me, and I'm not saying that I believe this is true, somebody once told me that this all has to do with, like, divorce. Like the removed,
25: what?
4: The removed part.
25: That can't
4: and
25: be.
4: And I don't believe that that is true at all, but somebody once swore to me that if they are once removed, it's because of a divorce.
25: Well, then what would twice removed be?
4: Double divorce? I don't know.
25: Because also, okay, the party that I'm going to, it's my mom's uncle. So is he my great uncle? Is he my grand uncle?
4: Yes, now that I know.
25: Great or grand?
4: It's never grand. It's grandfather, but it's great uncle.
25: So then why wouldn't he be grand?
4: Because that's just how it works.
25: Okay.
4: Right. But a great grand means your grandfather's father. That's a great grand. But when it goes to uncle or aunt, it goes straight from your mom to great aunt. Your mom. Oh my God.
25: Mm-mm.
4: Let's just take a call. I know I'm right about that, but I'm not saying it well.
25: I'll trust you on that. I'm just going to have to FaceTime you during the week and be like, who is he?
4: 1-800-283-101.5.
25: Jerry and Brick, can you help us navigate these waters?
4: Oh, and Jerry, before you start, this is for anybody. We're only talking about this for a few minutes, so get your call in right now if you can help us idiots.
25: Yeah.
4: 1-800-283-101.5. Okay, Jerry, go ahead.
0: All right, let's see what I can do here. So twice removed is when they get divorced and then they remarry.
4: Wait, seriously?
0: I'm kidding.
4: Oh my God.
25: See?
4: Now that's almost exactly what somebody else kind of said, and now you started making me think maybe
25: you had us hook, line, and sinker, Jerry.
4: Oh, my God, dude.
0: It has nothing to do with marriage. Removed has to do with generations. So my cousin's child is my first cousin once removed because it's removed from the generation of me. So my cousin, their children are my first cousins once removed.
25: I will be seeing one of those.
4: Okay, but then what is a second cousin? What does that mean?
0: All right. So a second cousin, you share the same great grandparents, but not the same grandparents. So my grandmother.
4: What?
0: So let's say my grandmother's. Now, just hear me out. Hear me out.
4: I will.
0: My grandmother, her sister, their grandchild is my second cousin. Does that make sense? So my grandmother, her sister, that person's grandchild is my second cousin.
4: So that would be your great-aunt's. Your great-aunt's child is what?
0: My great-aunt's grandchild is my second cousin.
4: But what is your great-aunt's child? I know you said great-aunt's grandchild, but what would your great-aunt's child be? That would not be your cousin because that would be your aunt's kid?
0: Oh, boy, you got me here. Hold on, I'm driving.
4: Right?
25: Jerry, I was thinking the same thing. I was like, I need to be, like, making a graph.
0: I think we're muddying the waters here. My grandmother's sister. So is that my great aunt?
4: Yes. Because if it was your mother's sister, it would be your aunt. So your grandmother's sister would be your great aunt. Yes.
0: So then that would be my mother's cousin then.
25: I think we've brought you down to our level, Jerry.
0: I was so sure when I called in.
4: You were, and you know what? It's just talking to us idiots, like we spread our idiocy to you instead of you straightening us out. We confused you.
25: Infected you. I'm so sorry, Jerry.
0: All I can tell you is that my grandmother's sister's grandchild is my second cousin. It's the only way I know to explain
4: grandmother's
0: it.
4: Grandmother's sister's
0: And I asked AI once, and even AI got jumbled up in this, so I don't think anybody really knows.
25: No one knows for sure. Right, everyone is equally as correct, I think. Jerry, thank you for your help. We appreciate you calling New Jersey 101.5.
4: What is my great... I'm doing ChatGPT. What is my great aunt's grandchild to me?
25: Want to give the answer after traffic?
4: Because
25: we are up against the break,
4: Jeff. Yeah. Okay, I'll wait.
25: Okay, help us understand family ties. Like, what's a second cousin? What does it mean when someone is once or twice removed? 1-800-283-101.5. Here's fast traffic.
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25: Yep.
1: All right. 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Let's go southbound on the parkway. We've got a lot of volume first from exit 147 to 136. Stop and go again between exits 90 and 83. Through Lakewood, still a big jam on Route 9 northbound. Cross Street to 2nd Street. That's through construction. Just one lane's getting by. It's about a 20-minute delay. Turnpike southbound, the western spur jamming into exit 18W with a crash in the right lane. Eastern spur southbound, that's a 20-minute jam from the Lincoln Tunnel into exit 15W. And then both the car and truck lane southbound, pretty heavy exit 14 into exit 13. Through to Brunswick, 18 southbound, bumper to bumper, George Street to the turnpike through that long-term construction. Route 80 westbound, heavy in pockets, exit 45 into exit 35. Leaving New Jersey for the GWB, we're still seeing about a 15-minute delay, both upper and lower level. Lincoln Tunnel's about 20 to 25. Holland Tunnel, that's 20 to 25 minutes coming in from either approach. 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I'm Brendan Joseph, Jersey Traffic North.
2: Joel Myra, New Jersey Traffic South. Oh, the jam at the Ben Franklin Bridge leaving New Jersey across the span. It's all backed up around mid-span through to 8th of Vine and 676 South off of that area from Morgan Boulevard and exit 3 down through to 76. Easing on out at 295 South around Mount Laurel from an earlier accident. And we also have traffic doing the same at Route 1 in Mercer County. New Jersey fast traffic is made possible by Parks Casino, welcoming country star Gabby Barrett August 14th and Motown legend Smokey Robinson September 18th. 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Exit 6 off the turnpike. So easy, you got to be 21. Gambling problem, call 1-800-GAMBLER. Next report in 15 minutes on New Jersey 101.5.
3: New Jersey 101.5 instant weather. Let's talk about some weather improvements, some brighter, drier weather ahead. As we dry out tonight, skies will clear. Lows fall into the mid-60s by tomorrow morning. We're seeing moderate humidity levels for the foreseeable future here. Tomorrow, a nice summer day. Partly to mostly sunny skies, highs 80 to 85, and we kick off August on Saturday. Clouds are probably going to win the sky, and humidity going up a little bit. It's going to be seasonably warm Saturday, 85 to 90 degrees. From the Edison Heating and Cooling Weather Desk, I'm Chief Meteorologist Dan Zarrow.
25: Long Branch, 74. Phillipsburg, 76. North Brunswick is also 76. 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
9: Okay, so I'm going to be off tomorrow because I'm going to this family reunion.
10: Yeah.
9: And I guess I know who some of these people are.
10: Yeah, but we're confused by the
9: relations. I don't know how to label them.
10: Now, the guy said that, okay, here's the deal. The guy who called in said that the first cousin once removed would be your first cousin's kid. But then we were trying to figure out what would your great aunt's grandchild be to you. I asked ChatGPT.
9: Yeah.
10: Your great aunt is the sister of one of your grandparents. Her child is your parent's first cousin. Her grandchild is one generation below that person. So that grandchild and you share the same great grandparents, but you're in different generations, making you first cousins once removed. So that's also first cousins once removed. So then I say, well, what is the second cousin? And then it's just saying that you're people that are sharing the same great-grandparents. Okay, well, no, wait. You're sharing the same great-grandparents.
9: That's your what?
10: That a second cousin is that you share. You know what? Let's just go to the phones. I can't figure any of this out. I never will, I swear to God.
9: I need a whiteboard on
10: this
9: one.
10: I never will.
9: Anne in Irvington, you're on New Jersey 101.5.
11: Hello.
9: Hi,
11: Anne. I can help you guys out.
9: Please.
11: Hi. We went through this with my family a couple of weeks ago with a bunch of my cousins. So, basically, any sibling of your parents are your aunts and uncles. Everybody else is a cousin.
9: You're just talking it up to everyone else as a cousin.
10: Well, yeah, okay, but then...
11: everybody else is a cousin.
10: Okay, a cousin, okay.
11: But
10: what's
11: wait a minute,
10: but,

0: It's a third cousin then, as opposed to a first cousin.
1: Okay, so first cousins are your aunts and uncles' kids. Those are your first cousins.
2: Yeah.
1: Any of their children would be your first cousin once removed. And then if they have kids, then it's twice removed, and just keeps on going down the line.
0: Okay, but here's the other thing. ChatGPT is saying that what makes you second cousins is when you share the same great-grandparents. Well, my brother and I will share the same great-grandparents. So why are we not second cousins? Why is
2: goodness.
0: He my brother?
2: You're okay.
0: No, seriously. What I'm saying is it can't only be that you share the same great-grandparents, because you could also say that of the brother. So that's not a complete definition from artificial intelligence.
2: Not wrong. And thank you so much for calling New Jersey 101.5. We want to squeeze another call.
0: Yeah. Let's take another, and then we're just going to, hang ourselves.
2: Jay in Westfield, you're on New Jersey 101.5.
3: Hi. I think I can explain it to you guys in regards to my family, because we were debating this a long time ago, because my father's first cousins are old enough to be my aunts and uncles and actually parents because of the age difference. I always thought they were my second cousins. Then me and a friend were debating it in regards to how you guys are about how the categorizing it in regards to where you fall in regards to the relationship of cousins.
0: Right.
3: And so his wife looked it up for us, because since we couldn't figure it out,
0: okay,
3: and
0: so
3: what you said
0: it
3: was.
2: Yeah, Jay, real quick, because we have to hit the news.
0: Explain it.
3: Okay. My father's cousins are my first cousins once removed of the generation. Their kids are my second cousins. And because we're second cousins, we do have the same great grandfather, but not the same grandfather.
2: Okay.
0: Are you starting to get this? Because I'm.
3: Oh, because for the longest, I thought my father's cousins were my second cousins because they were his first. Then I thought their kids, we were third cousins, but we're not. We're the second cousins with the same great-grandfather.
2: Okay, so all I know is that I'm just going to go to this picnic, and I'm going to be like, that's Kayla. Okay, stop. I'm trying to talk. All I know is I'm going to go to this picnic and be like, that's Kayla. I don't need to know how she's related to me. I just know that that's Kayla. Jay, thank you for calling New Jersey 101.5. It's time for the news.
0: We're going to talk about pizza. That's easier.
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5: 77 degrees here at 5:30-ish. I'm Levon Putney. The U.S. military finished dozens of strikes on targets in Iran as a response to Tuesday night's attacks by Iran on American forces around the Middle East. Well, Governor Mikey Sherrill said no to the Justice Department's request for the state to hand over names and info on non-U.S. citizens automatically registered to vote through a system error 3 years ago in New Jersey. And yesterday, a federal judge dismissed a lawsuit the Trump administration filed to get that info before the voter registration issue came to light. Well, New Jersey is letting those non-citizens caught up in the state's voter registration mess to let them get free legal help through a state-funded $20 million immigration defense program. The governor says they were registered through no fault of their own, so should not have to pay. Well, Hackensack Meridian Health's Carrier Clinic in Belmead added 52 beds to its youth mental health services so they can now treat children as young as 70 years old.
6: From equine therapy, art therapy, music therapy, but most importantly, it's also embracing natural light and this beautiful view of the Saraland Mountains, and that's also very important to create a therapeutic environment where healing can take place.
5: Carrier Clinic Executive Vice President Kenneth Esser there saying suicide prevention is a lot of what they deal with in this age group. Oh, the news here has been brought to you by Ristorante Luca. 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The complete New Jersey 101.5 forecast is coming up now. New Jersey Fast Traffic.
7: We've got a closure now in Manchester, Route 70 westbound. That is closed. Beckerville Road into Manchester Boulevard. That's because of a crash. Going to be detoured around the scene. Parkway southbound, still heavy with volume. Exit 147 to 136. And then you're heavy on the Parkway southbound, approaching exit 91. A crash very quickly came and went, but there's still a delay there. Heading through Lakewood, Route 9 northbound, bumper to bumper, cross street to 2nd Street through construction. Just one lane is getting by. Turnpike southbound, the Western Spur. It's a 15-minute jam from the Meadowlands ramp into exit 15W. Eastern spur, 20-minute delay, the Lincoln Tunnel to exit 15W. Then both the car and truck lane southbound jamming up exit 14 and exit 13. In New Brunswick, 18 southbound, bumper to bumper, George Street to the turnpike, about a 30-minute delay there. And also a 30-minute delay on Route 80 eastbound, exit 39 to exit 42. Crash there now takes out the left three lanes. Leaving New Jersey, GWB, 20 to 30-minute delay, upper and lower level. Lincoln Tunnels, 15 to 20. Holland Tunnels, about a 25-minute delay from either approach. I'm Brendan Joseph, Jersey Traffic North.
8: Joel Myra, New Jersey Traffic South. 676 still backed up on that southbound side going in from exit 4 all the way down through towards the area hooking on towards the Walt Whitman Bridge. We also have delays at the Ben Franklin Bridge, and that is going to be across the span leaving New Jersey. We also have some slow at 295 South lingering on around exit 26. 195 eastbound backs up through the Yardville spots, just some volume that is easing. New Jersey fast traffic every 15 minutes on New Jersey 101.5.
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11: On the Townsquare, New Jersey Info and Weather Network, we finally catch a couple of nice beach and pool days here as rain chances go away, the sun comes out, humidity stays manageable, and temperatures turn seasonably warm. We will dry out tonight with clearing skies, lows dip into the mid-60s. And tomorrow, partly to mostly sunny, should be a nice summer day, highs 80 to 85. 85 to 90 on Saturday with increasing clouds, more humid too. Rain moves in by late day on Sunday. I'm Chief Meteorologist Dan Zarrow.
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1: Okay, so before we bid you farewell for the evening, and we have a Jersey thing coming up in about 21 minutes. The other part of Kylie's trip, Kylie's not going to be here tomorrow or Monday. I will be here. Kylie will not because she's dealing with these, you know, 15,000 step cousins thrice removed, blah, blah, blah. But part of this trip, are you guys still faced with that chain pizza dilemma that you've told me about in the past? Is that still in play?
2: Yes. So what we want to ask before we finish this out and Aaron Vogt comes up with a Jersey thing, we want to know, is chain pizza ever okay or is it a Jersey crime? But hear me out. Here's why we end up getting a chain pizza. It's because we go to this barbecue. The barbecue takes place on Saturday. We get there, let's say, around 1. There are some appetizers. Aunt Barb will make her pizza dip, and it's delightful.
1: Barb.
2: Oh, that.
1: What a cutter.
2: What a card. Then around 3:30, we will have the burgers and hot dog, some double eggs.
1: So, because these people are all like
2: octogenarians.
1: 90. Right, right. And so their dinner is like 3 in the afternoon.
2: The party will end around 6. Oh, God, I'm going to say it. Around 6, 7.
1: Right, right. When most parties would maybe just be starting, right? Well, I mean, they're older. Okay, right. But so, in other words...
2: And then we'll go back to wherever we're staying. It was usually one of my aunt's house. This year it's going to be a hotel because an aunt has passed.
1: Yeah.
2: But we go back and then it gets to be around like 7:30. We're like, is everyone starving?
1: Right, right. Because you don't eat like 85-year-olds. Exactly.
2: And there's nothing local.
1: And there's nothing around because you got to remember, this is not a New Jersey. This is what, Massachusetts? Or
2: this will be Connecticut.
1: Yeah, because it's across the state line back in Connecticut. Right. But there's nothing there. There's nothing there, so you guys always end up getting like a Domino's?
2: Yeah, for the last maybe decade or so, we've started just panic ordering Domino's.
1: Yeah.
2: And let me tell you,
1: what?
2: This is the one time, or one of the few times, where I will allow Domino's pizza. Because,
1: right.
2: Because Domino's pizza, certain chain pizzas, it's like, you're not getting, you don't, well, it's like, okay, you don't go to Taco Bell for Mexican food. You go to Taco Bell for Taco Bell.
1: For Taco Bell, right, right.
2: I don't go to Domino's for pizza.
1: For pizza, you go to Domino's for Domino's.
2: I go to Domino's because I need to eat something because it's been hours since I had these sweaty, disgusting warm burgers.
1: Right, and yeah, and it's got, I mean, and it doesn't matter what the national chain is. It could be Pizza Hut, it could be Little Caesars, whatever.
2: Pizza.
1: Right, does it have its place? Will you occasionally, maybe you'll even crave it? Just for something different, but do you consider it pizza? Or do you consider it, it looks like pizza, it's trying to be pizza, it's okay, but you consider it almost a different thing. Is it ever okay to have a national chain pizza? 1-800-283-101.5.
2: And yeah, I want to be clear, I am not disparaging these places at all.
1: Right. I'm saying they have their place.
2: I need these places.
1: Right.
2: I want them on that wall. Right. I need them on that wall.
1: You need them on that wall. Yeah, yeah, yeah, yeah.
2: Because let me tell you, you know how they have the, like, the tracker?
1: Oh, the order tracker when it's, yeah.
2: Your order has been placed. Your order is being made. Your order is out for delivery.
1: Oh, well, you're so starving by that point, you're probably really looking at it.
2: We watch it like we're in the White House.
1: like it's the war room.
2: Yeah, you know, okay, you know that picture? I think it is the war room, where I think it's when they're about to catch Osama.
1: Bin Laden.
2: Yeah.
1: Right. That's how you're watching.
2: That is us.
1: Domino's tracker.
2: Watching my sister's phone like, Prakash is only 15 minutes away.
1: Prakash is entering your neighborhood.
2: We're upping it up to a 25% tip.
1: No, but seriously, I mean, we've all had it, right? Or are you just like such a pizza aficionado? Will you never, ever have a national chain? And what's one that's better than another? So our phone number is 1-800-283-101.5.
2: Oh, right. Yeah. I don't know if we gave that yet. It's call
1: us. I'm not even sure. But I will tell you this. If it's going to be Domino's, I do have a tip. And if anybody also has a tip, then please do. Like, if you're going to get Domino's.
2: A tip for what?
1: Here's the move. You first go to build your own pizza. When you click on build your own pizza, it's going to give you a choice of crust styles.
2: Yes.
1: Scroll over to the one that says New York

0: style.
1: Is that thinner?
0: I'm not. It's thinner. I'm not saying it's going to taste like a Jersey or New York pizza, but I think it's going to be closer than all the other Domino's choices. Go to the New York style crust. Click on that and get yourself, and I know you're going to say I'm wrong, get yourself sausage, pepperoni, and mushrooms and black olives.
1: Black, okay.
0: Cover it up with a lot. Get at least four toppings on there. It's going to confuse your taste buds enough between the sausage competing with the pepperoni, competing with the mushrooms, competing with the black olives, that by the time your tongue is figuring that out, you're not going to necessarily realize that it's not normal pizza.
1: I think I just need to bring some hot sauce or something. Just douse that in anything that will taste different.
0: Hey, any port in a storm.
1: Exactly. Lori and Clinton, you're on New Jersey 101.5.
2: Hi, guys.
1: Hey, Lori.
0: Hey, Lori. What's your position on national pizza, chain pizza?
2: Well, I called because I heard Kylie say exactly what was correct. Domino's is, when you're having pizza, Domino's is not pizza. It's just Domino's.
1: Yes.
0: Right. It's like its own thing. Right. Yep. It is, but it isn't.
2: 100%.
0: Right.
1: Okay, so in what situation would you be ordering Domino's? Are you desperate like me at this family reunion, or are you just sometimes like getting a hankering for it?
2: To be honest, the Domino's is just a once, like maybe once a year or once every 9 months kind of a hankering.
1: Yes.
2: But definitely at a I've been at a family reunion hotel stuck in the middle of Connecticut, Massachusetts, somewhere that is definitely not the pizza people. And you order this pizza out of desperation. And I wasn't smart enough to order Domino's. I just went with local. And it's awful.
1: Yes.
2: It's worse than Domino's.
0: Oh, you bring up a great point. Right. When you're on the road, at least you know what Domino's will taste like. If you just go with an out-of-state local pizza joint, you have no idea what you're going to get. And right. And Domino's is going to be probably far better.
1: Oh, my God. Guys, so.
2: No idea.
1: That's the worst thing. This was a few years ago. My sister and I went up to stay with the one of the aunts that we're going to visit. And they had this notion. They were like, oh, the Jersey girls are here. We'll order pizza. Lori, they went to a local spot. And I'm gonna steal my sister's phrasing on this. I've never seen something with so many toppings that had such little flavor.
2: You can't compete with this pizza, New York, New Jersey, capital of pizza.
0: Right.
2: But Domino's does what Domino's does in a pinch.
0: And at least
1: Right.
0: And it will be consistent. It will taste the same here as it will in Utah or anywhere.
1: You will taste just as much garlic here as you will there. And I say, God bless it.
0: There you go.
1: Lori, thank you for calling New Jersey 101.5.
0: All right. So is chain pizza ever okay, or do you think it's a Jersey crime? 1-800-283-101.5.
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3: So I would say Jersey chain pizza is like middle of the night, like last minute, desperate, you're starving, I'm on a pizza kind of a deal.
1: Yeah, but, desperate times.
3: Yeah, it's like when there's nowhere else to go.
0: It's why Richard Gere joined the forces in Officer and a Gentleman. He had nowhere else to go. Yeah. Anyway, go ahead. When you were younger, what?
3: I used to eat a lot of Pizza Hut. And that's before I developed my Jersey taste buds, you know, where I realized, you know, the Jersey restaurant pizza was so much better. But when you're a kid, you know, you eat McDonald's and stuff like that.
0: Oh, you eat Chuck E. Cheese pizza. Yeah, exactly.
1: Oh, God.
3: Hey, I got a mission for Kylie when she goes to Connecticut.
1: Yeah.
3: She's got to find a Greek pizza place and try Greek pizza. They're all over the place in Connecticut. They're like, they're the same as Jersey pizza places. They make pizza, but instead of Italian dishes, they make Greek dishes. They're everywhere.
0: At these Greek places, is the pizza different tasting, or is that the closest to Jersey?
3: It's not anything like Jersey.
0: It's not Jersey. Okay.
3: It's like an Uno pizza crust, and their sauce is a Greek spice. It's a spicy sauce, but it's a Greek sauce, and they go crazy with the cheese. They double the amount of cheese that you would find on a Jersey pizza.
1: Between spice and a lot of cheese, you are low-key selling me.
0: She might actually like this.
1: Yeah, I can't make any promises because I don't know what's going to be at the, I don't know, I think we're saying it like a Marriott. I don't know what will be around there, but I will look it up, you know, Greek pizza near me. Jim, thank you for calling New Jersey 101.5. Yeah, me, 48 hours from now, frantically Googling, Greek pizza, please, question mark?
0: Yeah, really? All right, we're talking about a chain pizza. Is it ever okay? 1-800-283-101.5.
1: Here's Fast Traffic.
4: Busy evening on the north half of the state. 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In Manchester, Route 70, that's now closed in both directions between Manchester Boulevard and Beckerville Road. That's because of a crash. You're going to be detoured around the scene. Parkway southbound, heavy from exit 148 to 138, slowing again from exit 98 to exit 91, where an earlier crash has been cleared. Heading through Lakewood, Route 9 northbound, all jammed up Cross Street to 2nd Street through construction. Just one lane is getting by. Turnpike southbound, the Western Spur, 15-minute delay from the Meadowlands ramp to exit 15W. Eastern Spur southbound, 20-minute delay from the Lincoln Tunnel to exit 15X. Car and truck lanes southbound, both pretty heavy, exit 14 to exit 13. And now the car lanes northbound around exit 12. We have a crash there taking out the left lane. In Jersey City, routes 1 and 9 northbound crawling into the skyway with a crash taking out the left lane and a big jam on Route 80 eastbound, exit 39 to exit 42. Crash there, taking out the left three lanes. Leaving New Jersey, GWB, you're up to a 30 to 40 minute delay. Lincoln Tunnel's 20 to 30. Holland Tunnel, 10 to 15 minutes now from either approach. 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I'm Brendan Joseph, New Jersey Traffic North.
5: Joe Myra, New Jersey Traffic South. Delays easing at 195 eastbound out of Hamilton into Robbinsville. Also, accident cleared at 76. South of the Walt Whitman Bridge. Ben Franklin Bridge, a little backed up, going out of New Jersey across the span. 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Let's go. 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And comedian Jim Jeffries. That's October 24th. 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Next report in 15 minutes. From the Earth Treasures Fine Jewelers Traffic Desk, I'm Jill Myra, New Jersey 101.5.
6: New Jersey 101.5 instant weather. Let's talk about some weather improvements, some brighter, drier weather ahead. As we dry out tonight, skies will clear. Lows fall into the mid-60s by tomorrow morning. We're seeing moderate humidity levels for the foreseeable future here. Tomorrow, a nice summer day. Partly to mostly sunny skies, highs 80 to 85, and we kick off August on Saturday. Clouds are probably going to win the sky, and humidity going up a little bit. It's going to be seasonably warm Saturday, 85 to 90 degrees. From the Edison Heating and Cooling Weather Desk, I'm Chief Meteorologist Dan Zarro.
0: Spring Lake, 74. Glassboro, 79. Hamilton, 82. Fast traffic, instant weather every 15 minutes on New Jersey 101.5. 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
0: All right, let's take one more call on this national chain pizza situation. And then before we close this out, I want to say something about the whole Dr. Fauci hearing. But Teresa in Belvedere. Hi.
21: Hello.
0: Hello.
1: Hi, Teresa.
0: Go ahead. What do you want to tell us?
21: Yeah, I don't think I'm a Jersey girl through and through. I never realized how bad pizza was elsewhere until I started traveling. And I've never had Domino's. I don't even know if it would ever occur to me to have it.
1: At least Domino's, there's like the consistency, as I said before, of like, you know, you're going to taste garlic. But yeah, some other like local pizzerias, it is atrocious when you see what else is going on out there.
21: That's true. And it's been a horror show. And even my son moved out to near Pittsburgh, and I went to visit him a few months ago. We had pizza, and I was like, what is this? And when you mentioned Chuck E. Cheese, it was almost similar to that.
0: I've had these
21: when my kids were small, like you take a bite and then you're like, yeah, I'm good. I think I'll go hungry. When you're from Jersey and you don't realize how great it is,
1: put that on a promo, baby.
0: I guess that's Pittsburgh's slogan. Pittsburgh, hunger is better than our pizza. Yeah.
1: No, it's funny because the two of the family members that are coming are going to be from Pittsburgh. So it's very funny that you brought that up, Teresa. Thank you so much for calling New Jersey 101.5.
0: Okay, this has been all over everybody's social media. And I just want to say something because this has been big talk. As you know, this week, Dr. Anthony Fauci was called before the Senate committee, and he took the Fifth Amendment instead of answering Rand Paul's questions. And a lot of Republicans are saying it's disgraceful. If he weren't hiding anything, why plead the Fifth? Here is an answer to that question, and I want you to listen closely to this quote. Quote, "I once asked, if you're innocent, why are you taking the Fifth Amendment? Now I know the answer to that question. When your family and all the people in your orbit have become the targets of an unfounded, politically motivated witch hunt, you have no choice. Now, if you are a Republican and you're calling bullcrap on that explanation, that quote you just heard, you should know that that quote is not from Dr. Fauci. That quote is from Donald Trump from 2022, when in a deposition, he pleaded the Fifth over 400 times.
1: Wow.
0: When he was called to answer questions in a probe about shady business practices in New York. So I know there's a ton of people pointing fingers at Fauci. Oh, look at that. He's pleading the Fifth. Yeah. Libs, Dems, blah. Okay, well, you know what? Your president pled the Fifth about 450 times in a legal proceeding.
1: Fake news.
0: Yeah, exactly.
1: All right, well, Jeff will be back with you guys tomorrow. I will talk to you on Tuesday. Everyone have a great weekend. Thank you for calling New Jersey 101.5.
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3: It's 77 degrees here at 6 o'clock. I'm Levon Putney. There's a cancer cluster community meeting in Keyport scheduled for 6:30 in about 30 minutes this evening in the front yard of a guy named Sal for residents and town leaders to go over the latest findings into the investigation around an old landfill. NJ.com is now reporting about 370 cancer cases have been in neighborhoods around that landfill. When an Atlantic City man is now accused of killing his one-year-old daughter in early February, 29-year-old Imad Dillahay was charged with aggravated manslaughter when he was arrested Monday. The Atlantic County prosecutor says the autopsy found several blunt force injuries to the girl's neck and head. Well, the city of Englewood agreed to a $1.6 million settlement after a family accused the city of not protecting their daughter in an after-school program.
22: The 9-year-old girl's family says former Englewood Parks employee Jonathan Jones abused their daughter in 2023. They claim Jones was hired by a relative without a background check. He was arrested twice that year before the alleged abuse. The 24-year-old Jones is charged with aggravated sexual assault and is being held at Bergen County Jail, where he was charged last week with assaulting a corrections officer. Rick Rickman, New Jersey, 101.5 News.
3: 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The complete New Jersey 101.5 forecast coming up now. New Jersey Fast Traffic.
23: Heads up on Route 80 eastbound. It's bumper to bumper from exit 39 to exit 42. A crash there taking out the left three lanes. Right lane is squeezing by. Turnpike southbound, the western spur. Still a 15-minute jam from the Meadowlands ramp in exit 15W. Eastern spur, that's a 20-minute jam southbound from the Lincoln Tunnel to exit 15X. Car and truck lane southbound, both pretty heavy. Exit 14 to exit 13. And now the car lane's northbound, heavy approaching exit 12 with a crash in the left lane. On the parkway southbound, it's heavy in pockets. Exit 148 to 138. Through Manchester, Route 70, that remains closed both ways between Beckerville Road and Manchester Boulevard. That's because of a crash going to be detoured around the scene. 42 southbound's heavy, the Walt Whitman Bridge down to Lower Landing Road, and that's causing 676 southbound a jam from exit 4 for Atlantic Avenue down to 76. Leaving New Jersey, GWB, we're looking at a 30-minute delay upper and lower level. Lincoln Tunnel's 20 to 30 and the Holland Tunnel's 15 to 20 from either approach. Next report in 15 minutes, I'm Brendan Joseph on New Jersey 101.5.
6: New Jersey 101.5 instant weather. Let's talk about the weekend. We're about to catch a few days of pleasant weather, including the bulk of the weekend, I'm happy to say. But I am keeping a close eye on rain chances ramping up at the end of the weekend, specifically Sunday night. I think the most likely scenario keeps raindrops away from New Jersey until Sunday night, meaning we'll salvage most of the day. We'll see how that timing may shift as time goes on. Fingers crossed that the wet weather does hold off until more like Monday and Tuesday of next week. Still a chance of a shower over the next couple hours here. Then we'll dry out and clear out tonight. Lows in the mid-60s. Tomorrow looks good, partly to mostly sunny. Highs 80 to 85. 85 to 90 on Saturday with increasing clouds, becoming more humid, but it will be seasonably warm. Sunday looks cloudy and steamy with highs in the mid-80s. Dry to start, but a potentially wet finish to Sunday as rain arrives eventually. From the Edison Heating and Cooling Weather Desk, I'm Chief Meteorologist Dan Zarro.
3: It's 75 degrees in Lavalette, 81 in Millville, 78 in Perth Amboy. 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Coming up next, Jersey Thing with Eric Scott.
4: Hey there. Coming up on A Jersey Thing, we've got a mix of fun and stuff you need to know about. So let's start with one of those things, data centers. We're seeing these local bans pop up around New Jersey, and now two big lawsuits that could change the conversation. We'll get through that, those details. We're going to talk about our favorite movie theater snacks. Thomas and I have been talking lots about movies lately. Another big release already open into a weekend. So I feel like it's a good time to talk about what we're sitting down with to snack on. And we're going to talk with a great Jersey business owner, Jamie Quelly. You might know her from her forgotten boardwalk days. Now Boardwalk Bandit is her new endeavor. She's going to explain that coming up on A Jersey Thing.
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5: Cyclosporiasis, the parasitic infection linked to explosive diarrhea, has now spread to 45 states. There have been 6,700 lab-confirmed cases, with the CDC saying it's investigating more than 11,000 others. It also says at least 423 people have been hospitalized, but there have been no deaths. The outbreak began 3 months ago. The only states that haven't reported

0: In any cases are Maine, South Carolina, Montana, New Mexico, and Hawaii. A new study analyzing toddler food items shows 4 out of 5 products are ultra-processed. Researchers at the University of Texas at Austin found 81% of toddler food products were ultra-processed, and nearly 50% failed to meet at least one World Health Organization nutrient recommendation for children ages 6 to 36 months. Those findings come as the FDA considers new rules for marketing and nutrition labeling of foods for children. Health Update, I'm Sarah Lee Kessler.
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0: joining us on A Jersey Thing. I'm your guest host, Erin Vogt, in for Eric Scott, who is on morning show duty this week and much of next week, I believe, too. So we are having the pleasure of getting to speak about all things Jersey. Lots of Jersey roots when I'm in this chair, I would say. Right, Thomas? Like, childhood memories.
1: Yeah.
0: I'm like the little old nostalgia lady in Inside Out 2. coming out of her door and talking about what it used to be like as a 40-something in Jersey. But, you know, that's fun. I think summer. I think it's the season that we're in. I think that's what really unlocks the memories. That's part of it, maybe. The fact that I've mentioned before, I've got two teenagers. So now when you see your own family members, whether it's, you know, nieces and nephews or relatives or cousins or go through, you know, certain moments of their life, you're like, oh, gosh, it's so different. Or it's the same as what, you know, we went through. Generally, the price point is what's different, I think.
1: Oh,
0: and
1: yeah,
0: most other
1: time.
0: Things
1: yes.
0: are pretty much the same, you know. It's just different venues. I remember being the age we are in my household. Dealing with the whole, like, pre-driving age. So,
1: oh, boy.
0: Yeah, lots of plans being made and then rides being requested. So that's the fun.
1: I'm sure you're the limo driver for a
0: lot of myself,
1: that.
0: Yeah, and my husband's very good because his schedule's, like, all, you know, he's in sales. So, and so he's like, I forget what we call it. Instead of Uber, it's like, you know. It's like Dad Uber.
1: Dad Uber.
0: Something along those
1: Uber.
0: Lines. Exactly. So, something, make up your own word. And one of those things that these rides are requested to, and literally, you know, speaking about it today, I know, Thomas, you and I are both big movie fans. We've been talking about it quite a bit. But again, this is like summer releases. That was a big part of me as a teenager. I vividly remember going

0: DC movies, you know, as they were dropped, we've talked about the fact that there was less competition. There wasn't, you know, streaming things to find stuff on. I remember seeing The Rock with Nicolas Cage and Sean Connery about Alcatraz. If you haven't watched
1: I've heard of it.
0: I would say watch it. It's not going to be an award winner in your mind.
1: Okay,
0: it was definitely one of those epitome of like a summer blockbuster, kind of like.
1: Does it age well, at least?
0: I don't think it ages poorly. Ed Harris is in it, too. Like,
1: okay.
0: It's the premise. I'll tell you this. This is not really much of a spoiler because, again, it's like a summer. Let's see. Alcatraz, they're doing the tours. You know, it's closed off. There's some reason that somebody wants to take control over it. There's some deadly weapon, and then there's these two ragtag, you know, agents trying to stop the bad guys from, I think he's ex-military, and he's off the deep end.
1: I think there's a reason you were not the head of marketing for this movie, Aaron.
0: But there's a lot of action.
1: You're not promoting this movie.
0: If you're a Nicolas Cage fan and his action, you know, moments and stuff, it's worth a watch. Sean Connery. I mean, that's really the marketing is you walk in and you say, we have Sean Connery.
1: That's
0: and
1: true.
0: Then people say, you know, when can we start? So it was a fun thing to watch. I think it holds up enough. But I saw it twice in one day in a movie theater.
1: Why in one day?
0: Because at that point, I had different friends that were going to see
1: it. Fair.
0: Yeah. So, and I'm not saying, but it just happened to be like the one thing that people were doing that day because there was less to go do. So, you know, that's just been ingrained in me from that age, that formative time of being a teenager who needed a ride to things. And now here I am as a parent being asked to, you know, drive people around to it and stuff. But the thing that's coming out now is the Spider-Man Brand New Day.
1: Yes.
0: And my prediction is this is going to make a ton of money because there's a whole bunch of screenings already today, and it's only a Thursday.
1: Yes.
0: So
1: yes, I've heard that it's a lot of theaters are filled out already.
0: I think it's the summer season that they're able to push it as like a day of releases, whereas like in the winter when there's a new thing and they have Thursday screenings, it's usually like late stuff. But I can only imagine the amount of money that this is going to make. I think these are all fans who grew up with Tom Holland as Spider-Man, so there's like this vested.
1: Well, the first Spider-Man Tom Holland movie came out like what 10 years ago or something like that.
0: I think it was already.
1: Yeah,
0: right? Which is kind of a longer time than I would have initially guessed.
1: Yeah, exactly.
0: But then you think about it, and I guess it makes sense, right? So, and it's leading up to Doomsday, you know, and coming off of I guess the attention, all the buzz about what's going to happen in there. So yeah, it's going to be a big one. And people are going to see it all over the state of New Jersey, all over the country, and I think we're going to be hearing a lot about it. So hopefully not spoilers, but that made me think, Thomas, out of all of our conversations about movies, we haven't talked about, like, our habits when we do go to a movie.
1: No, we have not.
0: Like snack foods, which are very big, very important. What is your candy of choice at the movie theater?
1: I don't have a candy of choice.
0: You don't have a candy of choice? Like,
1: no.
0: At all? Like, ever? Or just at the movies?
1: It's at all ever is a strong thing to say. I mean, I don't eat candy in general.
0: Your dentist is probably very proud of you.
1: Yes. It's been a long time since Aaron. Almond Joy.
0: That's just like a curveball. Like, I don't know what to make of that.
1: The one candy I'll eat is Almond Joy.
0: That's interesting.
1: I mean, a lot of people mad just now.
0: I feel like I should have brought up like a, like, you know, like this is what your candy says about you.
1: Yeah.
0: I think I had that idea and then that went out the window. But I'm going to go ahead and say that definitely says something about
1: it. It's something. I don't know what it is, but it says something.
0: It
1: may not be
0: good. It's a distinctive flavor profile. So maybe it's because you're not like a
1: typical. I like coconut.
0: Okay. I like it too. If I had to pick a candy for the movies, I'm just I like chocolate, but if I'm snacking on stuff, especially like while watching a movie, I'm like a gummy candy.
1: Okay.
0: I'm like sour.
1: Sour Patch Kids.
0: Sour Patch Kids are a standard. You know, the Nerd Clusters had a big moment in our household and big, you know, hot commodity with a softball season.
1: Yes.
0: But it's still, I'm going to go with Twizzlers, not Red Vines, Twizzlers.
1: I could get down with Twizzlers.
0: Always good, you know, always good on the side. And all the popcorn. Like I am one of those people, if you go to a movie theater with me, you better get your own popcorn. Don't look at me to share it past the previews because a lot of times
1: I'm gonna make you mad again here, Aaron. I don't eat popcorn either.
0: What do you do at the movies, Thomas?
1: I sit there and watch the movie like you're supposed to, by the way.
0: I'm gonna say you're a little weird for that.
1: I went to the Odyssey last week and the only thing I got was an icy.
0: Well, see, that's like a newer, I feel like that's a newer commodity because my kids like it too.
1: I didn't drink anything. I didn't eat candy.
0: You're very zen at the movies.
1: Yeah, no, listen, I'm here for the movie.
0: Yeah.
1: And I'm going to watch the movie. I'll have my AC with me.
0: I do not have your willpower. I need the snacks. I need the popcorn. Otherwise, I'm chewing my nails.
1: Maybe it's a good thing you don't have the willpower that I do. I don't know if it's a good thing.
0: I don't know.
1: I do this.
0: We'll get into it, but I had to. Now, see what you've learned about us so much. You can say that says a lot about us. Coming up on A Jersey Thing, one of the big highlights I'm very excited about today, speaking to Jamie Quelley, who has been a part of New Jersey culture. She was one of the co-founders of Forgotten Boardwalk, the brewery, and now has a new project in Bradley Beach, and she's going to tell us all about it. And that's coming up in a little bit. But first, we'll talk about data centers and a couple of giant lawsuits that are threatening to change the conversation on A Jersey Thing.
2: 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Route 80 eastbound at exit 42. The crash from there, that has been cleared. All lanes are open and that delay is quickly getting better. Turnpike southbound, the eastern spur, still a 10-minute jam. The Lincoln Tunnel to exit 15X. Western spur southbound, also about a 10-minute delay from the Meadowlands ramp into exit 15W. Car and truck lane southbound, pretty heavy exit 14 to 13. And then the car lanes northbound, heavy approaching exit 12 with a crash in the left lane. Parkway southbound, still sluggish in pockets. Exit 148 down to exit 138. We got a closure in Manchester. Route 70 remains blocked both ways between Manchester Boulevard and Beckerville Road. That is due to a crash. Heavy volume on 42 southbound, the Walt Whitman Bridge down to 295 and 676 southbound. Still heavy Morgan Boulevard into 42. Leaving New Jersey for the GWB, we're looking at 30-minute delays upper and lower level. Lincoln Tunnel, about a 15-minute delay. Holland Tunnel, still 20 minutes from either approach. 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Next report in 15 minutes from the Earth Treasures Fine Jewelers Traffic Desk. I'm Brendan Joseph on New Jersey 101.5.
3: New Jersey 101.5 instant weather. Let's talk about some weather improvements, some brighter, drier weather ahead. As we dry out tonight, skies will clear. Lows fall into the mid-60s by tomorrow morning. We're seeing moderate humidity levels for the foreseeable future here. Tomorrow, a nice summer day. Partly to mostly sunny skies, highs 80 to 85, and we kick off August on Saturday. Clouds are probably going to win the sky, and humidity going up a little bit. It's going to be seasonably warm Saturday, 85 to 90 degrees. From the Edison Heating and Cooling Weather Desk, I'm Chief Meteorologist Dan Zarrow.
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6: Cyclosporiasis, the parasitic infection linked to explosive diarrhea, has now spread to 45 states. There have been 6,700 lab-confirmed cases, with the CDC saying it's investigating more than 11,000 others. It also says at least 423 people have been hospitalized, but there have been no deaths. The outbreak began 3 months ago. The only states that haven't reported any cases are Maine, South Carolina, Montana, New Mexico, and Hawaii. A new study analyzing toddler food items shows 4 out of 5 products are ultra-processed. Researchers at the University of Texas at Austin found 81% of toddler food products were ultra-processed, and nearly 50% failed to meet at least one World Health Organization nutrient recommendation for children ages 6 to 36 months. Those findings come as the FDA considers new rules for marketing and nutrition labeling of foods for children. Health Update, I'm Sarah Lee Kessler.
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12: You are joining us on A Jersey Thing. I'm your guest host, Erin Vogt, in for Eric Scott, who's on morning show duty this week and most of next as Bill Spadia is away. So we have the pleasure of being able to speak and take on some of the very Jersey issues that are facing our residents. One of those things, Thomas, is data centers. I mean, that actually is a national conversation. It really started with the beginning of this year. I would say winter, you started to see stuff. I started to see stuff in other states like Wisconsin, down south, there had already been data centers. When we say data centers, I think it's also important to kind of back up. And when I did a deep dive, because I happen to be the one out of our newsroom who's been covering a lot of the data center issues here in the Great Garden State. So data centers have been around for quite some time. They used to be on a smaller scale. When you talked about them as a project, it was kind of alike to a warehouse or something. Now, over the past year or two, with the rise of AI, the rise of hyperscale and high-density data centers is the difference that we're talking about. So now you're no longer talking about just a singular kind of warehouse with, like, big computer, like, hardware. I'm being very simplistic. I understand this is not something that I went to school for as, you know, with a computer background. But the idea is that the wattage that we're talking about, megawatts, are much different. And then natural resources comes into play.
13: If I'm not mistaken, Erin, there's a bigger one in Vineland, correct?
12: Yes, that was one of those things that really brought it to the forefront.
13: People were not too thrilled about that.
12: They were not. And they saw it in action. That was another thing. When you're talking about like plans that were happening at the local level, at the municipal level, you had a lot of towns throughout the state that were hearing like the buzzword data centers. There were developers seeing the chance to, you know, make something good out of a property. In a lot of these cases, they're in undeveloped areas. They got redevelopment plans on the books. There's what some people would consider to be a loophole where like plans had kind of been moving forward on paper before a lot of the people who live in the area and even those who are on the elected boards kind of understood what that could mean in terms of when the project started to get built out. And that's exactly as you mentioned, Thomas, that happened in Vineland. It's a
6: bigger facility that's already had a lease agreement, you know, through Microsoft, through, you know, some other people that were already very at the forefront of AI, people in the area realized what it meant when they heard like the humming and saw the work and saw it all. And that went to social media and went viral. And so then people in neighboring towns, so a lot of the towns in South Jersey and Gloucester County, neighboring to Vineland too, Cumberland, their red flags went up and they were kind of worried. And so that's where we started to see these local bans on data centers start to get passed. So some moved more quickly than others. And then it kind of crept through other parts of the state too at the same time. Up in Sussex County, Andover Township has been another like flashpoint case where the town was really kind of far along. And the idea of having a data center put at a old airport, an old Newtown airport, tract of land, and local residents kind of came and started to really come to the meetings. A local ban got passed, and then they were the first lawsuit that we really saw like a month or two ago after the thing went through and the data center idea was, for the moment, backburnered and the ban went into effect. And now the company, the developers in that case, were the first to sue and say it was, I want to say the words that get used in these lawsuits a lot, capricious and arbitrary. Those are like the two keywords that I've seen in both two lawsuits that we see, because it kind of was, you know, they were going along and then all of a sudden it got changed. And did it happen legally from the developer's point of view? That's what they're suing over. So Andover saw the first lawsuit challenging their ban. And then recently I wrote about in Gloucester County, that Monroe Township, because New Jersey has multiple towns in different counties, which can add to the confusion. But this is Monroe and Gloucester. And they're being sued for $300 million by that developer, Hexabuilders, out of Princeton, for damages because the loss of using that land for what their plan had been, which had been a million square foot data center, which goes back to the idea that it is like that high density kind of project. So this is just one of those issues where a lot of residents, no matter where you live in New Jersey, are either kind of worried about it. They're seeing things go up. They're worried what it will mean. It's not just the land and the humming, but it's, of course, electrical prices that we've all been paying just skyrocketed over the last like year or two. And everybody got to the bottom of why these rates went so high. That's a whole other conversation, but this is part of the conversation. And then resources, groundwater, the idea of closed loop systems are promised with these projects. But there's a lot of people, and this is a nonpartisan issue, too. This is one of those rare things where people of different political backgrounds have some common interests because it's about their neighborhood and trying to keep their resources safe and their drinking water and all that. So it's by no means an ended issue. It's just kind of getting started with these two lawsuits. But we kind of wanted to take this chance here on Jersey Thing to lay it out for you and tell you where we're at. And my prediction is we might see more lawsuits. We might see some movement in those lawsuits. One went to federal court, but I'm sure we'll be back to kind of break it down for you on a Jersey Thing.
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15: It's 77 degrees at 6:30 on Levon Putney. The search is still on in Passaic for a 10-year-old girl swept away in the Passaic River yesterday, along with a 10-year-old boy and his 11-year-old sister. The boy's body was pulled from the water yesterday after Mayor Hector Laura tells NJ.com the boy helped his older sister get out of the water. Well, there's a bill before state lawmakers now that would protect sexual abuse survivors from court-ordered physical exams for the cases to move forward.
16: No one else is forced to endure that experience, but also can be incredibly re-traumatizing for a survivor.
15: That's Assemblywoman Katie Brennan, the bill's main sponsor. Now, if passed and signed into law, a victim refusing more rape kits or other exams would not be enough to exclude evidence from previous related exams. Well, voters showing ID before casting ballots came up yesterday during an Ask the Governor segment on News 12, and Governor Sherrill says she has no problem with it and would support a bill requiring it. The complete New Jersey 101.5 forecast coming up now, New Jersey Fast Traffic.
17: Still a busy evening on the Garden State roads. 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We'll start with the Turnpike southbound. Both the eastern and western spur seeing about a 10-minute delay heading through. Car and truck lane southbound pretty heavy, exit 14 and exit 13. And then northbound, both the eastern and western spur jamming into the north end merge. Careful in Westfield, 22 eastbound jamming New Providence Road into Mountain Avenue. Right lane's blocked by a crash involving a transformer fire. Through New Brunswick, 18 southbound, bumper to bumper, New Street to the Turnpike, a 30-minute delay through that long-term construction. In Edison, a new crash, 27 southbound at Stony Road. You're going to find one lane blocked there. Careful in Manchester. Route 70 is closed both ways as you head between Manchester Boulevard and Beckerville Road. That is because of a crash. You're going to be detoured around the scene. 42 southbound, still a bit heavy. The Walt Whitman Bridge down to 295 and 676 southbound in Camden at Stop and Go Morgan Boulevard. Exit 3 down to 76. Leaving New Jersey, GWB, you're looking at a 15 to 20 minute delay upper and lower level. Lincoln Tunnel's 10 to 15 minutes. Holland Tunnel, 15 to 20 minute delay from either approach. 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Next report in 15 minutes. I'm Brendan Joseph on New Jersey 101.5.
18: From the Townsquare, New Jersey Info and Weather Network, we finally catch a couple of nice beach and pool days here as rain chances go away, the sun comes out, humidity stays manageable, and temperatures turn seasonably warm. We will dry out tonight with clearing skies, lows dip into the mid-60s, and tomorrow, partly to mostly sunny, should be a nice summer day, highs 80 to 85. 85 to 90 on Saturday with increasing clouds, more humid too. Rain moves in by late day on Sunday. I'm Chief Meteorologist Dan Zara.
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29: The World Health Organization is launching a new effort to try to prevent drownings.
30: Every year, 300,000 people die from drowning, and it's among the leading causes of death among children. The organization wants to put in place what it calls 7 proven measures to reduce drowning deaths in an effort to help governments on the matter. That includes swimming and water safety education, threat preparedness for floods, and safety for work around water. I'm Michael Kastner.
29: A new study shows eating an avocado each day reduces the risk of heart disease in obese adults.
31: So this means that one small dietary modification every day can improve your long-term heart disease risk.
29: An author of the study, Janhavi Damani, says findings out of Penn State University show eating avocados regularly reduces low-density lipoprotein particles. These are proteins that transport bad cholesterol in the blood. Health update, I'm Sarah Lee Kessler.
20: Mama, what does the chicken say?
21: 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Oh, okay.
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21: 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Okay. 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
1: How serious is

0: an old Jersey friend to the show to talk about her new co-business venture, Keeping Jersey Cool, one venture at a time. And thanks to you, Jamie Quelli, for bringing us Boardwalk Bandit Sandwich and Soda, celebrating your first summer in Bradley Beach, right?
1: Yeah, it's our very first summer. Yeah, I started Memorial Weekend and it's just taking off and it's been wonderful.
0: Excellent. So before we get into the specifics of what this amazing place is that people have to stop by and grab some food and some handcrafted goodness, people may know you very well from different kind of cool offering. And you and your partner in crime in a lot of ways, Seth, were the ones who brought us Forgotten Boardwalk for people who might not remember that as your credibility, right?
1: Right. Yeah. I mean, we were brewing beer for about 10 and a half years down in Cherry Hill. We went tip to tip. So I hope they remember us, but we went from Bergen County to Cape May County. And our beer that people loved was a funnel cake cream ale.
0: Yes. With the cat on the can, right? Was that the...
1: Yeah. The cat's on all the cans. That was our logo.
0: It was very distinct. You both are so like the ultimate creatives, I swear, because when I was looking at your social presence for Boardwalk Bandit, and I was explaining this to like my sister, I said, these are people who are just like coming up with stuff left and right, and everything that you happen to dream up then becomes, you know, trendy. And I don't know, you're always at the forefront of cool, Jamie. That's the way I think of you when I see what you're into.
1: It takes a lot to do something like what we did. You know, I always say we move mountains to create, and you know, it's getting harder to create. Some areas it's getting easier to create, but like breaking through is one of the most difficult things to do. But no, I mean, I think of myself as an artist first, a creative first, and then, you know, I've always said I'm a liquid artist for the past at least 15 years of my life.
0: Which brings us to your new venture. So tell us about Boardwalk Bandit. How did this come to be? And tell us about, you know, the process. I know everything is usually a little bit longer than you're hoping, not just here in Jersey, but of course, you know, we're no exception and to where you're at now.
1: Yeah. So, I mean, actually, this one came really quickly. So, I mean, funny enough, we're from the music world, right? So I went to see a talented musician named St. Vincent at the Cafe Carlisle. She was doing a 3-night residency, and I'm a beer drinker, right? And the Cafe Carlisle is not a beer drinking place, right? It is a martini spot. And I woke up the next morning and I was feeling awful. The only thing I wanted was a ginger ale and I wanted a BLT. And I walked over to the shop called Lexington Candy Shop, and they were still doing, it's 100 years old, and they were still doing these old fashioned sodas. And I was just completely fascinated by like how they were mixing these sodas, and we made sodas at Forgotten Boardwalk as well. So I finished off the residency and I came home. This was October, and the opportunity, I started to look immediately for like a brick and mortar spot, but the opportunity for this spot that we're in now came up relatively immediately. So it was around the end of February that I found the spot, and we just jumped, and I like did not look back whatsoever.
0: So now Boardwalk Bandit has these sandwiches, these handcrafted sodas. You've already got this great artwork that you can see if people come to your socials. Tell us about, so right now you're in the summer season. Hours, do they change? Are they posted? Tell us how to find you and when to visit you.
1: Yeah. So I think the best way, because we are sort of, you can't come into the space. Everything is to go. And that's also why we do canned sodas, because we were trying to figure out a way to like give you a product that wasn't in a plastic thing. So you can't come into the space. Everything is to go. So the best way to find us is to go to our social media, Instagram, and we always have our hours pinned. If it's crappy and it's raining out, though, we tend to just close down the shop.
0: Understandable. So tell us a little bit about the menu. If you want to start maybe with the soda, since that was kind of what drew you into this idea and this project at this point.
1: Yeah, I mean, like, so I'm the beverage person. Seth is taking over more of the food portion, right? Seth is the chef. I'll cut and chop, but like I'm not behind a grill. But some of the sandwiches, you know, we developed together over the course of the past few years, because we were looking to open up a different spot right after Forgotten Boardwalk that just did not come to fruition. So we had this menu we were sitting on for a really long time. Seth is a wonderful smash burger cook. But it seemed that the sandwich that took over our lives right now is a funnel cake. We have a very strong devotion to the treat. So we decided to try this sandwich where we put pork roll, egg, and cheese in between 2 5-inch personal funnel cakes as the bun. And it is a just massively good, you know, delightful New Jersey, only can eat one sandwich. And then we're doing fish sandwiches, and then we're doing, you know, regular pork roll sandwiches. So the menu is

0: small but mighty.
1: Definitely. That sounds like the epitome, as you mentioned, Jamie, of a New Jersey treat, something to share, maybe, definitely worthy of the gram people still.
0: It's totally Instagrammable. I mean, we didn't really mean to do it that way, but it is delicious working together. It's like kind of like I wanted to create New Jersey's chicken and waffles. And we don't really have that culture, but we have pork roll culture and we have boardwalk culture. So I just was like, let's smash them together and see what happens.
1: An innovator. I'm telling you, Jamie, you're taking those things that are right out in front of you. And then as far as like the flavors of the sodas, you said they're canned to go. So just like a little bit more about that for people.
0: Yeah. So everything's canned on demand. You could come, you could mix and match, but like we have everything from root beer to cream ales to funnel cake soda. Orange soda, raspberry, strawberry. So if you really wanted like an orange raspberry soda, we'll do it. I haven't seen too many people mixing and matching, but as soon as you pick it, we measure it out and then we put it directly into a can for you and we seal the can right in front of you and you can take it to go. The idea was to fill your beach cooler with a whole bunch of like sodas, you know, so you could take them with you. And so it's fun. It's very boardwalk. It's very, you know, like experience driven. You know, you go to places and you walk. Watch, you know, people making things for you like cotton candy and everything to that effect. I've looked this up 10 ways to Sunday. We are the only people I see in the world doing it this way. And the idea is like Stewart's root beer, but like can it on demand and then take your soda to go.
1: And upping the factor of bringing it into the now. Right. I mean, like the idea is there.
0: Yeah. Yeah. I mean, like you could come and like literally mix and match like five different flavors.
1: Excellent. Before we let you go, Jamie, just give us your, I know we mentioned Bradley Beach, but just give us your location, like your cross street or whatever, so people can find you.
0: I'm next to the ocean. So I'm at 2nd and Ocean in Bradley Beach.
1: That's pretty
0: right at the end of the Atlantic, which is wonderful. Bradley Beach is doing a really big project right now and they're rebuilding their boardwalk. So like look for the construction also. I hate to say that, but they are redoing their boardwalk. There's going to be a wonderful boardwalk there next year as well. We're going to have a bandstand there and like we're going to be bringing music back. So which is super important to me.
1: Which brings me to the point. I didn't want to start with it because we could go down memory road, Jamie. But I realized this as we were checking in with you, but I met you and Seth 20 years ago when you guys were doing the band thing before your Forgotten Boardwalk days and stuff. And so this, if that's not a Jersey thing, I don't know what is. The whole like seeing people, knowing people, seeing you develop on the scene like this and keeping up with your awesome endeavors. So give them a visit, Jamie and Seth and the crew over at Boardwalk Bandit Sandwich and Soda in Bradley Beach. And you're in for a big treat. And we'll have more coming up on a Jersey thing.
2: 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In Union 22 westbound, jamming up the parkway into Chestnut Street. We've got a crash there taking out one lane. Eastbound 22 through Westfield, that jams up New Providence Road to Mountain Avenue. Separate crash takes out the right lane there. Turnpike southbound, the Eastern Spur, still a 10-minute delay. The Lincoln Tunnel to exit 15X. Western Spur southbound, tap of the brakes here and there, but not too bad. Northbound, both the Eastern and Western Spur, pretty heavy into the North End merge. Through New Brunswick, 18 southbound, bumper to bumper, New Street to the Turnpike through that long-term construction. And we've got a crash in Edison, 27 southbound, jamming into Stony Road, where one lane is blocked. A bit sluggish on the parkway southbound in pockets, exit 144 to 135. And we have this closure in Manchester. Route 70 is blocked both ways between Manchester Boulevard and Beckerville Road. You're going to be detoured around the scene. 42 southbound, still some sluggish volume. The Walt Whitman Bridge down to about 295. Leaving New Jersey, GWB, it's a 20 to 30 minute delay, upper and lower level. Lincoln Tunnel's 15 to 20. Holland Tunnel, about a 10 to 15 minute delay from either approach. 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Next report in 15 minutes from the Earth Treasures Fine Jewelers Traffic Desk. I'm Brendan Joseph on New Jersey 101.5.
3: New Jersey 101.5 instant weather. Let's talk about some weather improvements, some brighter, drier weather ahead. As we dry out tonight, skies will clear. Lows fall into the mid-60s by tomorrow morning. We're seeing moderate humidity levels for the foreseeable future here. Tomorrow, a nice summer day. Partly to mostly sunny skies, highs 80 to 85, and we kick off August on Saturday. Clouds are probably going to win the sky, and humidity going up a little bit. It's going to be seasonably warm Saturday, 85 to 90 degrees. From the Edison Heating and Cooling Weather Desk, I'm Chief Meteorologist Dan Zarrow.
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9: Former FDA Commissioner Scott Gottlieb says the agency does not yet have the cyclosporiasis outbreak under control.
10: He said during an appearance on Face the Nation that while the FDA has done well in tracing the issue to central Mexico and specific farms, the situation remains unresolved. Gottlieb added that officials cannot be certain the identified growing region is the only source of contamination. Federal and state investigators have linked iceberg lettuce from central Mexico to almost 2,000 cyclospora cases across 9 states. Those affected states include Illinois, Indiana, Kansas, Kentucky, Michigan, Ohio, Oklahoma, Pennsylvania, and West Virginia. I'm Mark Mayfield.
9: A study shows finances and brain health are tied together. British researchers looked at 2,700 people 80 and up and found that those in the bottom 20% financially in their midlife were slower on cognitive tests and they scored worse on memory tests in their later years. Health update, I'm Sarah Lee Kessler.
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15: You are joining us on A Jersey Thing. I'm your guest host, Erin Vogt, in for Eric Scott, who's been on morning show

0: duty this week and much of next. And we want to thank again Jamie Quelly from Boardwalk Bandit Sandwiches and Soda, Bradley Beach. Go check them out. She and Seth have been cooking up some great stuff, telling us about their new endeavors. We also tested a little bit of the field in terms of what's going on with data centers, local bands. There's two big lawsuits that are going to kind of shape the future of the conversation. And I'm thinking, Thomas, that next week, since we have some time together too, maybe we'll try to speak to somebody about the idea of looking at these lawsuits and what they might mean for landmark cases. But we also talked about another big summer blockbuster out in movie theaters today. It really extends. I think the summer season extends these opening weekends. Spider-Man Brand New Day. My teenagers were clamoring to go see it, and it had us thinking about our favorite movie snacks, which Thomas has none.
1: None.
0: Thomas is,
2: well, we put it like
0: outlier.
2: That, Aaron. Sounds like I'm just a rock. It does
0: like
2: nothing.
0: You're a robot. No,
2: you're like I'm a robot.
0: No, you have Icy's. That's your.
2: I have my Icy's.
0: Snack
2: yeah.
0: of choice. It is kind of
2: my
0: a hybrid.
2: Cherry Icy.
0: It is a choice. I get it. Like, you know, that's, and it is filling compared to even those giant
2: it is.
0: Sodas.
2: It is,
0: it's
2: filling.
0: Different. It's a different level. So that's your snack of choice. The Icy's. I'm a big popcorn snacker. Sometimes a good Twizzler. But we have some feedback on that.
2: Yeah, we actually do have some feedback. Believe it or not, Aaron, people do listen to the show.
0: People are very.
2: Yeah.
0: People are very passionate
2: yes,
0: about their snack
2: foods. Nicole from Hoboken actually chimed in to us and says, I'm Team Aaron. Popcorn with extra butter and Ooh. Sour Patch Kids is a perfect combo.
0: I'm with you, Nicole. Let's go see a movie together. That sounds great.
2: Do you do the extra butter?
0: You know what's funny?
2: Is that not a lot?
0: My dad is a very health conscious guy, and I used to joke about this. This is my go-to joke with my dad. He, when I was a teenager, was not so much concerned if it was an R-rated movie or even necessarily who I was going with, but he would stop me on the way out the door and say, don't put extra butter.
2: Don't put extra butter.
0: Quite literally, this happened like when I was going to see Higher Learning as a teenager. I swear this is a Bob vote thing. Yeah, he is very health conscious. So he's stuck in my mind. And I will have butter. I still enjoy the butter, but I won't necessarily go for the extra butter because of my dad. So
2: that's like scarred you for all these years.
0: He kind of really, if there's ever any message that got through to me, that was the battle that he chose. And I guess it was successful. So, but my, yeah, as a whole, we're a butter household. So, because it's just good. You know, it's not going to be nutritious. You know, you're not going to eat it a lot.
2: You're just killing yourself slowly.
0: Pretty much.
2: With extra butter.
0: So many good things wind up doing. So, yes. Well, that's good. What else do we have?
2: Kim from Morristown. Mm-hmm. Movie theater popcorn is actually ridiculously expensive. Mm-hmm. And I still buy it every time,
0: though. It's so true. It really is. Yeah, I mean, you get the deals and stuff, but and then don't even get me started on these popcorn buckets now. These like,
2: oh my god,
0: oh my gosh! I wanted to get the Devil Wears Prada 2 one that looks like a purse.
2: Yeah,
0: it was
2: I saw
0: in
2: that.
0: A pack that was like $65 or something. Needless to say, we do not have one of those. That was where I drew the line.
2: The one I remember was when Dune came out. It was mm-hmm. like the Dune sandworm
0: weird,
2: bucket. Yeah,
0: and everyone, that weirdly suggestive bucket. That
2: yeah,
0: was like
2: no,
0: very.
2: It was, everyone was like, "What is that?"
0: Yeah, I still don't know. I'm not sure.
2: Chris from Princeton mm-hmm. says the correct answer is popcorn, candy, and an Icy. Why are we limiting ourselves?
0: Oh, Chris, I like the way you're thinking. That's good. That's great.
2: I will not blame Chris. That's what you probably should have at a movie theater. I'm just weird.
0: That's like the movie theater food groups.
2: Yeah, right.
0: To be kind of elf about
2: the
0: it.
2: Food groups.
0: You got to take something from everything.
2: I mean, that's what you probably, like I said, that's probably what you should have in a movie theater. But mm-hmm. but like our previous app chatter, it's probably very expensive.
0: It is. Well, you know what? Go on one of those deal nights that they have. A lot of theaters have certain nights where you can go and get like buy one ticket, get one free. And there's these bundles. So there's a way to make it work if it's something that you're passionate about. That's the way I think about it.
2: Rachel in Edison mm-hmm. says Reese's Pieces.
0: Oh.
2: Are the way to go.
0: There, I feel like that's a harder thing to find nowadays. Maybe you have to bring those. Maybe that's that's a purse snack.
2: No, don't they sell them at the movie?
0: They might, but I think it's the peanut butter allergy. I don't know. I've never kept an eye. Now that she has said that, I'm going to go and be looking and scanning every time I'm at the concession stand to see if they're available or not.
2: Also, really quick, I do want to apologize to New Jersey. I said Reese's, and I don't know why I said that.
0: Reese's Pieces? No, this is a thing. This is like some people.
2: I know it's a thing, and I don't know why I said that. That's like subconsciously came out.
0: That and your Almond Joy are leaving me with a lot to think about, Thomas. We're learning so much about you. And speaking of all this movie stuff, by the way, I was wondering when we would be able to redeem ourselves and bring back a game that you and I played.
2: Mm-hmm.
0: One of the last times I guest hosted, we took kind of the Kevin Bacon 6 Degrees game, made it Jersey-fied, and took one of our many talented New Jersey celebrities, Danny DeVito, who's been in so many things, still going with his storied career. And we did a 6 degrees of Danny DeVito, and we crashed and burned.
2: Yeah, I was going to say, I remember that finally, Aaron, because we did so bad.
0: My brain isn't good at this game anymore. It's because of all the searching and the instant answers that are in my hand.
2: Exactly.
0: So I feel like we need this brain exercise. And I'm thinking that for tomorrow, for a Friday, we can try to redeem ourselves with our 6 degrees of Danny DeVito.
2: I'll start studying right now.
0: That's good. Bring up your bring
2: we
0: up
2: have 24 your, hours.
0: Your search engines. So that's one of the things you have to look forward to. I think we're also going to have a chance to speak to one of the great breweries in this great Garden State. And I think we're going to talk with the owners of Source tomorrow, coming up on A Jersey Thing.
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3: It is 76 degrees now at 7 o'clock. Thank you for listening. I'm Levon Putney. Well, divers and Marine Patrol boats, they were back in the Passaic River today looking for a 10-year-old girl that fell into the river yesterday along with a 10-year-old boy and his 11-year-old sister in the city of Passaic. The mayor there says they were on the banks at a park when they all fell in. The boy helped save his sister before he was swept away, and his body was found later last night. Well, voters showing an ID before casting ballots came up yesterday during an Ask the Governor segment on News 12, and Governor Mikey Sherrill said yes, she would support a bill requiring it. The governor already said no, though, to the Justice Department's demand for the state to hand over a list with info on about 6,600 of those non-U.S. citizens registered to vote through a system error 3 years ago. And yesterday, the Press of Atlantic City is reporting a federal judge also said no and dismissed a lawsuit the Trump administration filed to get New Jersey voting records before this registration mix-up came out. Well, veterans needing a helping hand are getting it from Monmouth County officials.
4: On August 19th, the Monmouth County Board of County Commissioners is spearheading a resource fair for veterans. The event is scheduled from 3 to 6 p.m. at the Fort Athletic Club in Oceanport. Officials say 75 service providers are expected to be on hand to connect veterans and their families with health care, housing, transportation, education, and legal services. Those that wish to attend are asked to register by calling 732-431-7450. Annette Petriccioni, New Jersey 101.5 News.
3: The complete New Jersey 101.5 forecast is coming up now. New Jersey Fast Traffic.
5: You definitely want to avoid Route 70 in Ocean County. 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More specifically, in Manchester, Route 70 is closed both ways between Manchester Boulevard and Birch Street. That is because of an accident under investigation. There are delays in both directions into the closure point. On Route 22 eastbound at Mountain Avenue in Westfield, that's an accident. The right lane's blocked. And westbound in Union near Chestnut Street, that's a collision being worked on. 109 north in Linden at Southwood Avenue, an accident along the right side. 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Next report in 15 minutes. 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
6: New Jersey 101.5 instant weather. There could be a shower in spots early tonight. Otherwise, it will turn out partly cloudy with lows in the mid-60s. Partly sunny for tomorrow. It's going to be a warmer afternoon with highs in the low to mid-80s. Partly cloudy heading into tomorrow night. Then some sunshine heading into the weekend. It'll be warm and humid. Highs in the upper 80s on Saturday, the mid-80s on Sunday. There could be a shower or thunderstorm late Sunday or Sunday evening. I'm meteorologist Brian Thompson.
3: 74 in Manalokan, 79 degrees in Salem, 76 in Monroe. 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
7: And it is 7:03. It's Eric Potts in for Steve Trevelise. And tonight we're going to be talking about the cost of living allowance, the COLA, and the COLA Now movement. We're going to be talking about a promise made and then promises that were broken. So if you want to get in on this conversation, 1-800-283-1015 is the number to dial. And we will be with you and your calls coming up right after this.
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19: From ABC News Tech Trends, the AI that went rogue at OpenAI went even further than first thought. Last week, the company revealed that an AI model that was supposed to be confined to an internal testing area broke out and hacked another company called Hugging Face. Now OpenAI says the model found credentials for at least four other online services and logged onto those. One of those was used as a launching pad for further attacks. WhatsApp is rolling out some new features, including one that doesn't require the app at all. Users can now make and take calls directly through the web browser version of WhatsApp. And you can also now transfer calls from one device to another without having to hang up. And Google's AI is getting more musical. The latest generation of Google's music creation AI, called Lyria, is now out. It's part of Google's Flow Music and promises better lyrics, higher quality vocals, and the ability to create more complex melodies. With Tech Trends, Dave Packer, ABC News.
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0: It's 7:09 on New Jersey 101.5. It's Eric Potts in for Steve Trevolese. Good evening, everybody. I hope you all had a great week. I haven't talked to you guys since Monday night. And tonight we're going to be talking about, I don't know, maybe you've been on the internet, maybe you've been seen some posts that some of the politicians put up there, and you keep continuously hashtag colon now, hashtag colon now. Well, that's the colon movement, and that's the cost of living allowance that has been taken away from police officers. About 15 years now, retired police and firefighters in this state have watched their pensions get eaten alive by inflation. The cost of living adjustment, or COLA, that was supposed to protect them was taken away in 2011. Now, before we get into those details, I just want you to hear something that a lot of people in the state still remember. Back in 2009, when Chris Christie was running for governor, he sent letters to police and fire across New Jersey, and in those letters he wrote, quote, "The pension agreement we made with our law enforcement community must be respected. It is a sacred trust." He also said nothing will change for the pensions of current officers, future officers, or retirees when your pension, and your pension will be protected with me as your governor. 2 years later, Chapter 78, and the law, the COLA was suspended for every public pension person in New Jersey. So tonight we're going to talk about what it's cost people. We'll talk about the bill that's currently sitting in the legislature, A1168, that could finally start putting COLA back for eligible retired police and firefighters. We'll take your calls, and if you're a retired officer or firefighter, if you're a spouse or a kid of one, if you're an active member wondering what your future looks like, or you're just a taxpayer who wants to understand what's going on, the phones are open, and we'll be taking your calls at 1-800-283-1015. Now, in studio with me, I have Ron DiGiovanni, who's a retired detective after serving on the Atlantic City Police Department for 33 years. He's the vice president of local. He was the vice president of Local 24, Atlantic City PBA, and he took part in a lot of contract negotiations. He's currently president of the Atlantic County Retired Police and Firemen's Association for the past 10 years, and he's in his second year as the president of the New Jersey State Retired Police and Firemen's Association. We also have online with us on the phone Ray Mack, who's going to be with us just in a couple seconds. He served as a police officer for 36 years in Elizabeth, New Jersey, retired in 2010 as sergeant, and he hasn't had a COLA since he retired. So let me go get Mack up. Mack, you there? Mack, can you hear me? Or Ray? Ray, you there? All right, what's going on there? Well, Ron, as I'm working on that, let me ask you, Ron. Thanks for coming by here tonight, by the way. Now, Ron, you're an admin in the COLA forum online, right?
1: No, I'm not an administrator.
0: Oh, but you're just a big part of it because obviously they recommended you to come down here and talk to us.
1: Kenny and I work hand in hand on everything.
0: Okay, let me see if I can get Ray on here. Ray, are you there? All right, we'll work that out. Ray, hang in there, Ray. We'll get to you. Okay, so you've never had a cost of living allowance either. You retired before this thing happened,
1: It actually happened in June of 2011, and I retired in June of 2011.
0: So how has it affected you? Because we were all, listen, I'm a retired police officer. I retired in 2013. We were all promised COLA, and we got nothing out of it. So far, we were living on the same pension we retired with. Legislation had voted themselves a 66% pay raise to cover the cost of living that they had to make up for. 66%. And we're asking for a measly what?
1: Actually, we're asking for like 2.8%. If we go back to the old COLA formula, it's only 2.6% of 60% of your salary, not 100%. We'd like it to go to 100%, but we don't match anything the legislator voted for themselves.
0: Yeah. And as far as the people that you speak to, how are they being affected by this? Are people looking forward to getting out of the state, or do people really want to stay? They just need this cost of living to kick in, or somebody to get past so we get it back so we can stay here. Because, listen, I was born and raised in New Jersey. You're born and raised in New Jersey. You don't want to leave. You said your whole family's up here.
1: My whole family's here, and that's the reason I'm here. Otherwise, I'd be down south golfing somewhere. There's no incentive for retirees to stay here.
0: Yeah.
1: Without a cost of living adjustment to us, if you were making $1,000 a month in pension in 2011, you would need to make $1,484 right now So it's a 48% loss in purchasing power if you're still here. And it's actually higher than that because that's based on younger people.
0: Yeah.
1: Older people have much more involvement with medical issues. So it's probably over 50% of their purchasing power is decreased. And the ironic part of it is New Jersey talks about, you know, their Stay in Jersey program, their affordability program. They're the ones that are driving us retirees, us older people out because we can't afford to live here.
0: Yeah. Do you see in your contact with the PBAs, you know, current PBAs, not retired PBA, but the people who are, do you see them not really caring because they're so far away from retirement? Do you see them still caring about the cost of living and what's going on? Because I think a lot of times, and I may be out of touch, you guys are more in touch, the guys who are running that forum and are in that forum all the time, that I think that they don't think about it. They're like, we'll be all right.
1: I don't think we're a priority.
0: Yeah.
1: The reason being, it's kind of a tricky situation because they're handling all the contracts for the active members. And that thing that the cities throw out to them is, if we pay you, okay, we can't give to retirees. If we give you COLA, then I can't pay your active members.
0: Right.
1: That's a little tricky avenue they have to negotiate. I don't think we're a priority. I wish we were. I wish all our unions would get together as one and go together as one solid block. And that includes teachers and public workers also. They're affected as much as we are. And I'm not sure why all these unions don't together as one big block and go to Trenton and say, hey, we've had enough of this. 15 years is long enough.
0: Yeah.
1: Okay, take care of the guys you were supposed to take care of.
0: Yeah, I mean, we all came into this job thinking this was part of our benefits. And then there was a lot of times where we gave back. We didn't take what we wanted to take or get what we could have gotten because we wanted to keep this COLA going. And I see that Assemblyman Alex Sawicki's calling in. We'll get to him when we come back from this break. Because he's a sponsor of 1168, which is supposed to restore COLA for us. But the problem we're looking at, right, and is that it's sitting on the floor. What's going to happen with it?
1: Well, first, I just want to thank Assemblyman Sawicki.
0: Yeah,
1: he has been in our corner for the 2 years I've been in. We've had countless meetings with him in his office to make this bill up. He's worked hand in hand with us. He's been tireless in his fight. So I'll leave it to him to explain what he feels the problem is. I have my opinion. But it's his bill. I'll let him talk about it, and then I'll make a comment afterwards.
0: Assemblyman Alex Sawicki, we're going to get to you because we only have a minute. I want to make sure that we don't interrupt you, so we're going to get to you as soon as we come back from this break. But and Ray, we're going to figure out how to get you on. I thought I had it, but it didn't work out for me. So, Ray, we're going to get you online with this as well. Everybody else, if you want to call in, 1-800-283-1015. We're talking about COLA, and me, as a retired police officer myself, it was promised to us. I served my 25 years as a municipal police officer. We paid into our pension the whole time. We paid into it so we would be guaranteed these things that were taken away from us abruptly in 2011. It's a suspension, and it's still suspended. And it's frustrating a lot of people. And it's evident in this PFRS COLA forum how people were just sick of it.
1: Well, they're sick of it because it wasn't something we created. This whole situation is created by the state.
0: Yeah.
1: It's all on them. And they don't do anything to try to fix it.
0: Right. All right. We're going to take a little break here. And when we come back, we'll hear from Assemblyman Sawicki, and we'll hear more from, we'll take your calls. 1-800-283-1015. Now, time now to check on the roads. Here's New Jersey Fast Traffic.
2: Some slowdowns on your southbound Parkway ride. This report sponsored by the New Jersey Department of Health. Southbound Parkway, very heavy in Woodbridge from the Turnpike Interchange right down to the Driscoll Bridge. On the upside of the span, the right lane is blocked. The very far right lane, that's a broken down car. Police and now a tow truck on the scene as well. 22 eastbound in Westfield at Mountain Avenue. The right lane is blocked. That's because of an accident. And avoid Route 70 in Manchester and Ocean County. That's closed both ways from Manchester Boulevard to Birch Street. That's because of an accident. 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Next report in 15 minutes. 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
3: New Jersey 101.5 instant weather. Some spots will see a shower early tonight. Otherwise, it will turn out partly cloudy, lows in the mid-60s. Partly sunny and warmer tomorrow with highs in the low to mid-80s. And it will be warm and humid this weekend, highs in the mid to upper 80s with some sunshine. It looks dry much of the time, but there could be a shower or thunderstorm late Sunday or Sunday evening. I'm meteorologist Brian Thompson.
0: 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Right now it's 73 in Manilocan, 79 in Salem, 77 in Monroe. Fast traffic and instant weather every 15 minutes on New Jersey 101.5.
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5: 723 on New Jersey, 101.5. It's Eric Potts in for Steve Trevelise talking Jersey with you. 1-800-283-1015 is the number to dial to reach me. You can also reach me through the app chat. 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And sometimes we read them. I mean, we always read them, but sometimes we read them out loud on the air, but sometimes a little nasty. So be nice to us tonight. And if you want to get in this conversation, 1-800-283-1015. We're talking about COLA, the cost of living allowance. It was promised to police and fire. And it was taken away in 2011. And with me is on the phone is Assemblyman Alex Sewicki. Assemblyman, thanks for calling New Jersey 101.5. We appreciate it.
6: Hey, Eric. Thanks for having me.
5: Sure. Absolutely. And can you explain what your bill is and what's taking it? Why isn't it going through the legislators at all? It's not moving. It's kind of stalled.
6: Yeah, well, the bill we're talking about now is A1168. Reinstatement of the cost of living adjustment for the PFRS pension plan specifically. It was designed to balance getting COLA restarted for all the police and fire retirees that fall into this pension plan, but do it in a cost-effective way. There's other bills out there that have been out there that have never moved, and frankly, the reason for that is they weren't well thought out. The cost of them were astronomically high. This bill really targets those retirees that need it the most. So we've limited the full reinstatement of CPIW annually to those that have retirement benefits of $75,000 or less. Anyone over that would still get a CPI up to 1%. I heard my friend Ron, who's in the studio with you, I'm happy to hear, mention about CPI being limited to only 60% annually. This bill actually has it at 100%. So they would, in fact, get a little bit of a makeup on that. But it's a fair bill. I mean, they're getting zero now. That's what we're arguing against. And really, it's long overdue because these folks were scapegoats on the cost side. There's more than enough in the budget to cover this.
5: Now, and we know that you've been a big supporter of this. You've been obviously sponsoring this bill and so on and so forth. But the critics in us can't help but wonder, is this just blowing smoke and it's not going to go anywhere? It's just because it's election, so everybody wants to jump on board with it, but eventually it'll die. What do you say to that, people who think that way?
6: Yeah, well, I can understand it. I absolutely can understand that. This bill has 43 sponsors in the assembly on it. That's more than half. About half of those are on each side of the aisle, so it's clearly bipartisan. Mm-hmm. With that type of bipartisan support, I mean, it's one of the most supported bills I've seen in my time in the assembly. It should absolutely be moving. What stalls it is just what stalls a lot of good things in the state. It's priorities. And, our priorities in the legislature and in this administration are completely off. This funding comes out of the general fund, not from the pension plan. So we took the onus of it being on the pension plan away from them and said it would come out of the general fund. To give you an idea, when I say priorities, the last 3 years, the legislature has put in pork projects. These are, you know, what you typically call Christmas tree projects after the budget was submitted, of $700 million, $700 million, and $600 million in the last 3 years, respectively. The cost to reinstate COLA for PFRS would be a fraction of that.
5: And what would you say to homeowners that are worried that it's going to make their taxes and so on and so forth go up? Isn't there something in the bill itself that limits that?
6: Yeah, absolutely. No, they wouldn't have to worry about that. The local municipalities wouldn't have to worry about that. Where historically these increases, a portion of which would fall on the local municipality, basically where these retirees were once employed, that is not the case here. Again, it comes out of the general fund, both the state portion and the local portion. And in terms of where the money comes from, you know, I can name 100 things off the top of my head shouldn't spend money on that would fund this program.
5: Yeah, I think we all can.
7: Assemblyman, have you had any conversations with...
5: This is Ron you're talking to, by the way.
7: Speaker Coughlin, yep, regarding this matter?
6: Not recently. As you know, we're in recess right now over the summer, but certainly, I'd welcome an opportunity to speak with him, whether I can get to him this summer or in the fall. I would love to, you know, have a sit down with him and understand where he's thinking at this point. I found him, you know, in other things that I've worked with him on, reasonable. Why this is being held up at this point is a little bit mind-boggling, because again, the cost to reinstate it annually is a fraction of some of the things that we are spending money on. As an example, just this year, the state gave Jersey City $120 million bailout for what I consider fiscal mismanagement. The cost to reinstate this for PFRS is less than that.
5: We're talking to Assemblyman Alex Sawicki, who is a sponsor of Bill A1168 that would reestablish COLA for retired police and fire in the state. Did you happen to catch the governor's response to her question about COLA? I guess she recorded it yesterday. Did you happen to catch it, Assemblyman?
6: Well, she
5: specifically did not mention police. It was nothing but fire. And then she really didn't give us any answers.
7: No.
6: Yeah, you know what? Now that you gave me the details, yes, I did see that. I saw the recording.

0: recording of it. I was surprised that the police were not mentioned at all in the conversation.
1: And it was obvious. It was blaring.
2: I'm not surprised at all because her attitude toward police is not a positive one.
0: I don't think you'd have too many people arguing that one. and I would just make it a broader law enforcement support. Generally, her support of law enforcement isn't there.
1: Yeah, I agree with you. Assemblyman Alex Sawicki, thanks so much for calling in and clarifying all this. And we really appreciate the support that you're giving us. And let's fight for this to get this back.
0: Well, thanks for having my friend Ron on there, and thanks for bringing attention to it.
1: All right, thanks for calling.
2: Thank you, Assemblyman.
0: Thank you, guys. Have a good night.
1: All right, bye-bye. All right, so we'll be Mac. You're coming on, I promise you, because we found out the problem may have been on your end. So Mac, Ray, I keep wanting to call you Mac. Ray, Mac, we'll get you on, and we're going to continue more with this, and we're going to take your calls as soon as we come back. 1-800-283-1015 is the number. Also, you can get in touch with me through the app chat. We want to hear from you and what you think about all this and how the cost of living allowance being removed from you has affected you. 1-800-283-1015. 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
3: 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There was a cancer cluster community meeting this evening in Keyport for residents and town leaders to go over the latest findings into that investigation around an old landfill there in town. NJ.com is now reporting about 370 cancer cases have been in neighborhoods around that landfill. Some immediate streets at first they were saying are over 40 they had counted, but now NJ.com is reporting over 370. An Atlantic City man now accused of killing his one-year-old daughter in early February. 29-year-old Ahmad Dillahay was charged with aggravated manslaughter when he was arrested on Monday. The Atlantic County prosecutor says the autopsy found several blunt force injuries to the girl's head and neck. Well, voters showing an ID before casting ballots came up yesterday during an Ask the Governor segment on News 12, and Governor Mikey Sherrill said yes, she would support a bill requiring it. Well, this coming weekend will mark Lucy the Elephant's 145th birthday in Margate and the 50th anniversary of the structure becoming a National Historic Landmark. And that's your New Jersey 101.5 News Flash. Here's Fast Traffic.
4: Still a full closure of Route 70 in Ocean County. 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Route 70 remains closed both ways in Manchester between Beckerville Road and Union Avenue. That's because of an accident under investigation. On Route 24 eastbound, we're slow approaching Route 78. That is an accident. Looks like two lanes are out of service. Delays right on back towards JFK Parkway. Better news on the parkway south of the Driscoll Bridge. That broken down car cleared. 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Next report in 15 minutes. 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
5: New Jersey 101.5 instant weather. Perhaps an early shower tonight, otherwise turning out partly cloudy, a low in the mid-60s. Then a warmer day tomorrow. We'll have some sunshine, highs reaching the low to mid-80s. Partly cloudy tomorrow night, and then we'll have a partly sunny weekend ahead. It will be warm and humid with highs in the mid to upper 80s. Maybe a shower or thunderstorm by late Sunday or Sunday evening. I'm meteorologist Brian Thompson.
3: It's 74 now in Sandy Hook, 77 in Vineland, 75 degrees in Jackson. Next update at 8. 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
1: At 7:33 on New Jersey 101.5, it's Eric Potts in for Steve Trevalese. We're going to be taking your calls coming up right after this brief commercial break. We're taking your calls on COLA. We'll be hearing from Ray Mack, who's going to be on the line with us. And we're going to be talking about this for the next hour, maybe even more, if you guys want to talk about it. So 1-800-283-1015 is the number to dial, and your calls are coming up.
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22: Former FDA Commissioner Scott Gottlieb says the agency does not yet have the cyclosporiasis outbreak under control.
23: He said during an appearance on Face the Nation that while the FDA has done well in tracing the issue to Central Mexico and specific farms, the situation remains unresolved. Gottlieb added that officials cannot be certain the identified growing region is the only source of contamination. Federal and state investigators have linked iceberg lettuce from Central Mexico to almost 2,000 cyclospora cases across 9 states. Those affected states include Illinois, Indiana, Kansas, Kentucky, Michigan, Ohio, Oklahoma, Pennsylvania, and West Virginia. I'm Mark Mayfield.
22: A study shows finances and brain health are tied together. British researchers looked at 2,700 people, 80 and up, and found that those in the bottom 20% financially in their midlife were slower on cognitive tests, and they scored worse on memory tests in their later years. Health update, I'm Sarah Lee Kessler.
1: 7:38 on New Jersey, 101.5. It's Eric Potts in for Steve Trevelise. We're here till 11 o'clock tonight talking Jersey with you. We'll be giving tickets away to Catch a Rising Star and a big show with Bill Spadia down in Tom's River. That'll all be coming up in the 10 o'clock hour, so make sure you're sticking around for that. And you want to win some tickets to go to Catch a Rising Star or the show with Bill Spadia, the comedy show with Bill Spadia in Tom's River at Dina's Cafe, I think. I'll forget the right name of the place. We'll be giving those tickets away. Anyway, we're talking about COLA, cost of living allowance. Let's go to Ray real quick. Ray, are you there now?
24: Yes, I'm here.
1: Oh, thanks for putting up with our technical difficulties here in the studio.
2: Welcome, Ray.
24: Well, it was obviously on your end. It couldn't have been me.
1: Yeah, no, it was definitely on our end. It's called turning up the mic, which we didn't do. Yeah, anyway, okay. So Ray, and if I call you Mac, I apologize. And for some reason, yeah, I want to keep calling you Mac.
24: I understand.
1: So Ray, right. What did you think so far of everything you've heard that us talking about?
24: Well, you know, I agreed. I did not hear Ken.

0: was.
1: Yeah, I mean, I left in 2013, and I retired in 2013, okay. And I've never seen it either, so.
0: Well, yeah, and a big thing, Eric, you know, I just wanted to remind, a lot of people don't realize it, the vast majority of policemen and firemen in New Jersey do not collect full Social Security.
1: Right.
0: And that's a big angle. It really is. I mean, the average Social Security check in New Jersey for a New Jersey recipient is around $2,300. I mean, you know, I get a few hundred dollars. That's it.
1: Right. And it's definitely, I mean, it's especially for the guys who don't get full, or some don't even get any, right? I mean, guys, there's some guys that never paid into the Social Security as a police officer.
0: That's absolutely correct. There's many that don't get anything.
2: Well, they didn't get it. They didn't pay into it.
0: I paid in on part-time jobs.
2: They didn't pay into it because they had the belief they didn't need to because they had COLA when they retire.
1: Sure. I mean, I paid into it. I collect. Right. I haven't collected
2: our
1: yet.
2: Our department didn't pay into it. So if you just worked your whole career at our department, you didn't get Social Security.
1: Wow.
0: Right. Now, I know Elizabeth, North Jersey City, Patterson, all of the big cities, I believe, that you're unable to participate in it.
1: Let's go to a first call. Let's go to Gary in Millville. Gary, thanks for calling New Jersey 101.5. Hi, Gary.
3: Hey, fellas. Well, I could tell you, I retired in 2002. I've been retired 24 years now. I was a lieutenant at New Jersey State Prison. And I started at Rahway in 1977, a couple of years after I came back from Vietnam and everything. And what happens with the pension, and I can tell you this, if you don't plan right and, you know, do what you're supposed to, you're going to get screwed. And one of the things is we always counted on COLAs. And what happens is as your time goes by, you could have your house paid for and stuff like this, but you have other things that come kicking down the road that you have absolutely no control over. Such as today, I was at the VFW and I was talking to a couple other guys. The electric bills came out. They raised me and a lot of other guys almost 100%. I went from 533 to 1,000. Now, if you're not working a side job, and my days of side jobs and all of that are over and everything, but I'm just saying, if you're not doing something like that, these things come along and you have absolutely no control. And I could imagine living in North Jersey with the taxes, I'm pretty lucky. I live where it's rural and my taxes are nothing.
1: Yeah, but has
3: really it, not much.
1: But I mean, how are you surviving on, I mean, your pension, I mean, from 2002 isn't that much. And when you're not getting the cost of the living.
3: Yeah. Well, I went out with 90 grand. My last year I got sent to parole when they broke away, when they became a separate department. I went there on an intergovernment loan. I was lucky because I got a $5,000 salary adjustment. So I thought I was, you know, we were all right. And I can't tell you we're not. But you can't do other stuff. And what hurts you is when you go in to buy food. Now, I'm not telling you we're eating cat food or anything. But when butter is $5 a pound or $6 a pound and your money hasn't changed in years... Quite frankly, I thought I was supposed to be dead already because they say no one ever makes it to this, you know.
1: Yeah, you've definitely outlived the statistics.
3: But I gotta tell you something real quick. I got a friend of mine. He's a retired lieutenant from what was Leesburg State Prison. He's 94.
1: Holy moly.
3: His pension now, $26,000 a year.
1: Wow. I mean,
3: now,
1: when
3: he retired in the late 60s or early 70s, it was good money. And the other thing is, I always found with the politicians, because I was involved with the unions my whole career, from the time I was a correctional officer through being a lieutenant. With the politicians, I wish they would like live law enforcement, fire, corrections, you know, the whole nine yards, that are alive, as well as when one of us, unfortunately, gets knocked off and they're all at the

0: funeral and whatever we can do. Well, once you're in the ground, there ain't much you can do.
1: Right.
0: And, you know, for us that are alive, you know, do something. You know, you're always telling me, I always hear the same thing. Thank you for your service. Yeah, all right. You know,
1: show me some green to thank you for the service. Gary,
0: yeah,
1: Gary.
0: Exactly.
1: Gary, thanks so much for calling New Jersey 101.5.
2: I just, some notes to say about what we're talking about, cost of living, how it affects you, how it affects your life. In New Jersey, we're number one in the country in property taxes.
1: Yeah.
2: The entire country.
1: Everybody feels it, too.
2: Where everyday goods were 14 to 50% higher than the national average. We were fifth most expensive in the nation for rent houses in New Jersey. And common goods, every household goods, your food, whatever, we are fourth nationally in expenses, but yet we get nothing for 15 years. It just doesn't add up. Our guys are struggling with this. He said he can't do a second job. You're not supposed to have to do a second job when you retire, but our guys have to do a second job just to get by.
1: And especially the departments that aren't getting Social Security. I mean, it's a big deal for a lot of people, and it would be a big deal for police officers if they were able to collect it, because it would help.
2: Well, but a clarification on that is they passed that web law, so now that guys that earn Social Security can get Social Security.
1: Yeah.
2: That doesn't negate the fact that many guys did not pay into Social Security.
1: Right. All right, let's go to another call before we have to take our next break. Let's go to John in Bridgestonson. I think that's what it is. John, you there?
3: Yeah, I'm here.
1: What is that, Bridgestonson?
3: No, it was Bradenton.
1: Oh, Bradenton. Okay, all right. I can't read. All right, so what's your backstory there, John? How long you've been retired, and what's going on?
3: Tomorrow makes 20 years. I'm retired from Jackson Township Police Department in Jackson Township, Ocean County, one of the largest towns in Jackson.
1: I'm from Jackson.
3: State, I mean. Are you? Okay.
1: Yeah.
3: Got a good chief there now, finally. And let me just say that some of the things that have happened, does she realize, when I say she, I'm talking about the governor, that by us not getting COLA, how many of us have moved out of the state of New Jersey? Now, you're losing income because most of us move to states that don't pay income tax on our pension. And you have to do this. You just can't live in Jersey. The taxes. I used to live in Manasquan. There's no way I could afford to stay there. So it's ridiculous. And you're also losing free policemen. I mean, I know guys still off the job. They still carry guns with them. And if they got to do something, they'll get involved. Okay, you're losing that when guys leave the state, and you're losing a lot of police officers. When I was there, I would, a troop car was on a motor vehicle stop. I'd pull behind, and badge, and I'd be there for a backup, even though I was retired. You don't have that anymore. Guys are leaving left and right.
1: Yeah,
3: and
1: you can't. Yeah, you can't blame him for leaving. John, I gotta take a break for traffic, but you can't blame him for leaving. I mean, why would you want to stay in a place that's taxing you so much and doesn't care enough to give you the COLA that you deserve? All right, we're gonna come back in just a little bit. Where everybody's gonna get in, so just hold on. We're taking this into the next hour. We're gonna take your calls. If you get a busy single, keep trying, because as we clear a call, another one comes in. So keep trying. 1-800-283-1015. App chat is open as well. We'll read some of those. We'll be back in just a moment. Right now, let's check on the roads. Here's New Jersey Fast Traffic.
4: 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Just spotted a problem on the northbound side, just north of exit 145 for 280. That is an accident blocking the left lane, southbound heavy from 148 down to 145, but all southbound lanes are open. 24 eastbound, just before 78 in Springfield, that's an accident. They have moved it over to the right shoulder, so at least all lanes are open. 18 southbound, that is very heavy in East Brunswick into the Turnpike and Egger Street. 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
5: New Jersey 101.5 instant weather. Some spots will see a shower early tonight. Otherwise, it will turn out partly cloudy, lows in the mid-60s. Partly sunny and warmer tomorrow with highs in the low to mid-80s. And it will be warm and humid this weekend, highs in the mid to upper 80s with some sunshine. It looks dry much of the time, but there could be a shower or thunderstorm late Sunday or Sunday evening. I'm meteorologist Brian Thompson.
1: 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Right now, 73 in Manasquan, 79 in Woodbury, 75 in Westfield. Coming back with your calls in just a little bit. Fast traffic at instant weather every 15 minutes on New Jersey 101.5.
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23: From ABC News Tech Trends, the AI that went rogue at OpenAI went even further than first thought. Last week, the company revealed that an AI model that was supposed to be confined to an internal testing area broke out and hacked another company called Hugging Face. Now OpenAI says the model found credentials for at least 4 other online services and logged onto those. One of those was used as a launching pad for further attacks. WhatsApp is rolling out some new features, including one that doesn't require the app at all. Users can now make and take calls directly through the web browser version of WhatsApp. And you can also now transfer calls from one device to another without having to hang up. And Google's AI is getting more musical. The latest generation of Google's music creation AI called Lyria is now out. It's part of Google's Flow Music and promises better lyrics, higher quality vocals, and the ability to create more complex melodies. With Tech Trends, Dave Packer, ABC News.
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3: It's 7:55 on New Jersey 101.5. It's Eric Potts in for Steve Trevelise. We're talking Jersey with you, 1-800-283-1015. We're talking about COLA, cost of living allowance, that was taken away from pensioners here in New Jersey. And in particular, we're talking about the police and fire, which is, it's always been more funded better because we put more into it, and we've always been paying more than the other pensions in the state. Not saying that we're any better, but we just paid more into it. Well, first it was 8%, then when I left it was up to 10.5 maybe.
4: We pay 10%, the other unions pay 7.5%, but there's reasons for that. Our guys retire at a younger age. We don't have all the restrictions on retirement some of the other unions have.
3: Sure.
4: But our pension system also is a lot stronger than our. We're funded at about 70% now. They're closer to 50%.
3: And now, Ray, you took off. You left. You went to Florida because it's because of this whole cost of living for you as well?
5: Or yes.
3: Was that always your plan?
5: No, that was not my plan. My plan was to remain in Jersey with my family. But I could see the way everything was trending. With the way the money was working out, so I decided I had to move to Florida. I sold my home and I bought a less expensive home here in Florida. And obviously, the state income taxes are nothing here, and the property taxes are maybe a third of what I was paying in Jersey.
3: Yeah.
5: But with that said, my preference would have been to remain at home in Jersey.
3: And now are you an admin of the forum, the PFRS?
5: Yes, I am.
3: So
5: yes,
3: what are you seeing there mostly? What's the biggest complaints coming through the forum over there on Facebook?
5: We get a wide range of complaints. I mean, we're dealing with over 11,000-12,000 people on there, retired cops and firemen. So, the complaints vary from everything. You got a guy that just retired last year who's demanding he's included in this bill that Alex Sawicki has, and as opposed to a guy who's been out 20 years, or myself, who's never gotten a call.
3: Yeah.
5: So I think this bill is a... It's kind of like a happy medium where he's pretty much resolved it.
3: I would hope so, but I'm not holding my breath. Let's go to Mark in Paramus.
5: I agree with you on that.
3: Mark in Paramus. What's going on? You're retired?
6: Yeah, no, it's Mark Disley. Yeah, I did 30 years in Teaneck, and I retired as a captain. This Saturday I'll mark 6 years, so I live in northern New Jersey, as was mentioned. I was from one of the departments that was not allowed to contribute to Social Security, so I don't have that benefit. And first off, I did want to thank the assemblyman, if he's still listening, you, Ray, Ken, and everybody in the forum, and all really who advocate for this important cause. I feel it should be a nonpartisan issue that's supported by all. You had mentioned Christie's letter in 2009. And then Chapter 78 in 2011, but also to remember on August 18th, 2010, under then Governor Christie, New Jersey was the first state ever in the country that was charged by the SEC with securities fraud. And part of the reasoning behind that was New Jersey's failure to disclose that they weren't actually making the required pension contributions, and that at the time the pension systems were becoming significantly underfunded. So I think that was pretty important. I've also saw that Eric Johnson from 101.5, he did a Cola Now article, and I've been doing extensive research, preparing charts and graphs,